0: Good evening, everyone. I'm Stephanie Ramos in for Lindsay Davis. Thank you so much for streaming with us. Here are the stories we're tracking right now. Rescuers have pulled the first of five trapped villagers from inside a flooded cave in Laos. Heavy rain is complicating efforts to retrieve the other four climbers who have been trapped inside for more than a week. Two climbers have still not been located since going into the cave to look for gold. A Chicago couple is missing in Mexico City. Local authorities say the two men were last seen on May 20th. Sources tell ABC News that investigators are looking at suspicious ATM withdrawals after a family member reported them missing. And a horrific pileup in Virginia on Interstate 95, about an hour southwest of Washington, D.C. Five people were tragically killed. Four of them, including two children, were riding inside this
1: From ABC News, I'm Dave Packer. Firefighters in Washington State near Portland, Oregon, are trying to continue to recover bodies in this week's rupture of a tank at a paper mill.
2: It's a slow process getting firefighters into the ruptured tank, which was filled with a hazardous chemical called white liquor, which is toxic and used to make paper. Longview, Washington Fire Chief Brad Hainig says one more body has been recovered.
3: Our entry crews have recovered a seventh individual from the scene.
2: He says they are actively clearing debris and the chemicals to get inside. Two more bodies are believed to still be around the tank. In total, it's presumed 11 workers died in the tank rupture. Alex Stone, ABC News.
1: One of the missing villagers trapped for a week inside a flooded cave in Laos has been rescued. Four remain inside. A Situation Room meeting today to consider a deal with Iran. In the end, President Trump making no announcement of any decision. Despite a ceasefire, Iran starting attacks on southern Lebanon. ABC's Ian Pannell is in Jerusalem.
4: The ceasefire there doesn't look particularly credible at all, just as it hasn't in other places. For example, Israel's continued to bomb inside Gaza. And I think the situation overall looks pretty grim for all of those concerned.
1: Israel making those attacks in Lebanon. President Trump's so-called weaponization fund blocked by a federal judge. ABC legal contributor Kim Whaley.
5: This is going to stay with this lower court judge. And then when there's a final resolution, only then will the Trump administration have the ability to appeal it.
1: Another federal judge has ordered the president's name be removed from the Kennedy Center in Washington. ABC's Catherine Falders.
6: The judge ruled that that signage needs to come down within 2 weeks. It is quite a defeat for President Trump. We obviously will see what he says about this and whether he will appeal. And this is just one of the many projects that Trump has in the works.
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1: One airline is changing what became a controversial policy.
9: Southwest Airlines is changing its new seating policy for plus-size passengers just 4 months after it took effect. Plus-size passengers will no longer be required to buy an extra seat in advance after some passengers complained of feeling ostracized for their weight. Southwest says its agents can now offer an additional seat at no extra cost. If space is not available, they'll work to accommodate the passenger on a later flight.
1: ABC's Sophie Flay. Novak Djokovic's bid for a record 25th Grand Slam has ended in defeat in the third round of the French Open. London's King's College Hospital is testing out a new outdoor ward for intensive care patients. Chief Executive Clive Kay says they want to test if outdoor care improves recovery.
10: It will certainly improve the patient experience and hopefully, and we'll carry out a lot of research into this, will demonstrate that we can improve that patient care. We can reduce their length of stay with subsequent wider benefits as we hopefully roll this out across the NHS.
1: The outdoor intensive care has space for six patients and oxygen supplies in a waterproof box. The National Highway Traffic Safety Administration has issued two separate recalls for airbag defects in Honda and Chrysler vehicles. 419,000 Jeep Grand Cherokees are being recalled because the side airbags may not deploy due to a software error. 99,000 Acura and Accords are being recalled because the front weight sensor could crack in a short circuit, which can cause airbags to deploy. Dave Packer, ABC News.
0: Earlier, the president laying out his demands, saying Iran must agree to reopen the critical waterway, pledge never to develop a nuclear weapon, and allow the U.S. to remove Iran's highly enriched uranium. But Iran says their nuclear program, the key issue at the center of this conflict, is not a part of these negotiations. Iran also insisting the U.S. release $12 billion in frozen Iranian assets. But the president saying no money will be exchanged until further notice. An Iranian spokesman saying message exchanges are continuing, but no final agreement has been reached.
11: Mary Bruce reporting from the White House. Thank you, Mary. Louisiana's state legislature approved a new congressional map today that could flip one of the state's two Democratic seats in the upcoming midterm elections. The new map was approved just weeks after the Supreme Court ruled the state's current map is unconstitutional. That led to Governor Jeff Landry suspending the state's previously scheduled House primaries. Democrats argue the new map could reduce black representation in Congress. Now to the dramatic rescue of a miner trapped for more than a week in a flooded cave in Laos. Rescue teams are trying to free four others, but heavy rain is complicating their efforts. One of those men saying they are weak and starving. ABC's Britt Clennett has the latest.
12: Tonight, you're watching the harrowing rescue of the first of five villagers who have been trapped in a flooded cave in Laos for more than a week. Divers painstakingly guiding the man on an 800-foot journey winding through narrow tunnels, at times less than 2 feet wide, in chest-high water. He's seen crawling on his hands and knees through tiny passages. As rescuers explain, the man's hands are wounded. But with their help, he finally emerges outside, weakened, but finding the strength to make his way up one last hill, where he let out a loud cry. That survivor then wrapped in a heat blanket. Images circulating online show a medical team giving him oxygen and an IV. But with the threat of fresh rain and floods at any moment, it is a race against the clock to rescue four men who are still desperately waiting underground. They were out searching for gold when they became trapped by floodwaters. Two more people are still missing. In a heartbreaking exchange, today one of the stranded men asked rescuers why they just can't swim out now. He says they are weak, starving, and can't take it anymore, and are running out of batteries for their lights. The diver leaving the group with food and water, trying to reassure them they are pumping water out of the caves so they can rescue them.
13: You can't leave people underground too long without medical support, without proper food, sustenance, clean water, all of those sorts of things, before their condition is going to deteriorate.
11: Such a dangerous situation. Our thanks to Britt Clennett for that report. We are tracking several headlines around the world. A Russian drone hit an apartment building in Romania near the Ukrainian border. Two people were hurt in that attack. Romania called this a serious and irresponsible escalation. The European nation and NATO condemned the Russian government for the attack. Israel has expanded strikes across Lebanon despite a ceasefire agreement. The agreement has been in place since mid-April, but the IDF has continued to target Hezbollah in several parts of Lebanon. Hezbollah has also continued to attack Israeli soldiers in southern Lebanon and to strike northern Israel. Since March, more than 3,500 people have been killed by Israeli forces in Lebanon, including dozens of children. France has abolished slavery. Two centuries ago, but a colonial-era law that classified humans as property has remained quietly on the books. Now, the French Parliament has voted to finally wipe it from French law. The National Assembly unanimously voted to repeal the so-called Black Code, with many lawmakers left in tears after the vote. President Macron criticized his country's long inaction over this and apologized, calling it a form of offense. The bill is considered as symbolic and does not include reparations. And those are your headlines at this hour from around the world. Now to the Blue Origin rocket, which exploded on a launch pad during a test in Florida last night. No injuries were reported, but residents were warned against touching the debris from the Glenn rocket. The explosion is a major setback for Jeff Bezos' space company. ABC's Victor Okendo has the latest.
14: Tonight, Jeff Bezos' commercial space company Blue Origin is warning Florida residents not to touch any debris from this catastrophic explosion that incinerated one of its largest rockets during an unmanned engine test Thursday night. The enormous fireball lighting up the Cape Canaveral sky, producing a mushroom cloud visible for dozens of miles. Incredibly, no injuries were reported. Frantic witnesses inundating first responders with 911 calls.
15: There was a massive explosion at Blue Origin. A big mushroom cloud just went into the sky like an atomic bomb.
16: There was a huge fireball in the sky. There's still a raging fire going.
14: Daylight revealing much of the launch pad reduced to charred rubble. Blue Origin saying an anomaly took place during a static fire test of its 320-foot-tall New Glenn rocket when the rocket's engines are fired while the craft remains attached to the launch site. The explosion, a significant setback for Blue Origin and NASA, which is depending on reusable rockets from Blue Origin to send landers to the moon.
17: Blue Origin had emerged as really a key player in NASA's efforts to return to the moon, and so this is pretty devastating to that effect.
11: Our thanks to Victor Okendo for that report. Two major car manufacturers are warning drivers after more than 500,000 vehicles were recalled over malfunctioning airbags. Honda is recalling nearly 100,000 cars because of unintentional deployment of airbags in certain Acura TLX, Accord Hybrid, and 2020 Accord models. While Stellantis is recalling more than 400,000 vehicles over a software error that may delay side airbags from deploying during a crash. The recall affects models including the 2022 through 26 Jeep Grand Cherokee and the 2023 through 25 Jeep Grand Cherokee L. Coming up here on Prime, they were behind bars for 28 years, and now they have finally been exonerated. We hear from the three men who were finally proven innocent after all these years.
18: You want to know what I've been doing for the last 4 years? I was in a cult, man.
19: Who am I?
20: Nature Boy.
21: You know this is not how life's supposed to be.
22: Where Nature Boy is, that's where I'll find my truth.
23: I am your Messiah.
24: Bow to me.
25: What in the world is going on here?
26: Something was screaming at me no, but I ignored it. There was brainwashing.
27: Mind manipulation. He was king. He was God.
28: Watching.
29: Damn, don't you God.
26: You had to be destroyed.
30: Nothing dies in nature.
31: All right, where's my LGBTQ? Where are you? Thank you very much. Thanks for coming out. And also coming to the show. Hey! Shut up! I'm pissed off so often lately, you guys, I swear. Because I'm a grown-ass woman in America and I'm paying attention! If I had known we were headed toward The Handmaid's Tale and I was going to be wearing that big red cape, I wouldn't have cut out carbs.
32: What's your emergency?
33: A tornado. It's coming right at us.
34: We form a bond stronger than blood, because ours is a family forged in fire. Run!
35: You're trying to steal my husband.
36: You stole him first.
18: What I've been doing for the last 4 years? I was in a cult, man.
19: Who am I?
20: Nature Boy.
21: You know this is not how life's supposed to be.
22: Where Nature Boy is, that's where I'll find my truth.
23: I am your Messiah.
25: Bow to me.
24: What in the world is going on here?
26: Something was screaming at me no, but I ignored it. There was brainwashing.
27: Mind manipulation. He was king. He was God.
28: Watching.
29: Damn, don't you God.
26: You had to be destroyed.
30: Nothing dies in nature.
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11: after spending nearly 30 years in prison. Three men in Philadelphia were exonerated in a 1997 murder case. Our Lindsay Davis spoke with Rashid Turner, Jermel Schuler, Mark Brittenham, and Exoneration Project attorney Tara Thompson about their fight for justice since their release earlier this week and their newfound freedom.
0: This week in Philadelphia, there was an emotional reunion for three men who were released from prison after all three were exonerated in the 1997 murder case of 73-year-old Essie Mae Palmer in Philadelphia. Rashid Turner and Jermel Schuler were released on Tuesday, and Mark Brittenham was released a day later, where he was greeted by the other two men for an emotional embrace. After a long fight for freedom, they were all exonerated nearly three decades later after prosecutors and defense attorneys agreed that the case, which relied on one single witness, had fallen apart. We're joined now by the three men, along with the attorney and co-director of the Exoneration Project, Tara Thompson, who represents Jermel Schuler. Thank you all so much for joining us. Congratulations to the three of you. Rashid, let's start with you. After decades of being wrongfully imprisoned, what does freedom feel like?
1: Freedom is nerve-wracking. I mean, trying to adjust to the world right now, it's like chaos going all around me, but I'm trying to get there.
0: And Jermel, how are you feeling right now?
2: I feel good, actually. I feel overwhelmed, but I feel good, though.
0: What's been the best part of being a free man?
2: For me, the best part is you can make your own choices. Uh-huh. You know, that's refreshing after being told what to do for so long. It's refreshing and it feels great. A lot of people probably, I could see from my few days out, I could see that a lot of people don't cherish it and it's normal to them. But for me, I'm still taking it all in and I appreciate it, just seeing it.
0: And Jermel, how did you continue to be resilient knowing that you were an innocent man all these years and had lost your freedom?
2: Because I refused to let the system beat me. And I wanted to have a voice. I know how I feel to be unheard. And, you know, I just wanted to get the last laugh, so to say.
0: What would you like now? How do you feel that justice would be served at this point? For all the decades that you had taken away from your life?
1: Right now, I just want to have a normal life right now. You know, just being away from our families, like my brother, his mother passed away during this time. And me and Jermel, we was grateful to still have our mothers. Like, we thought we were going to never see our mothers or our families again at the time. So, you know, just to be able to hug the young ones and be able to see our sisters and our brothers is amazing. You know what I mean? We thought we would never do that again.
0: Rashid, what is the most painful aspect of all of this?
1: The most painful aspect of all of this is, oh man, just the time I missed. It's like I missed so much. It's like I'm so behind. Like it feels like I'm an alien out here in the world. You know, I feel like I don't belong. Like everything's been taken away from me to the point to where like I'm lost at times. And then people just tell me, like, just take it one day at a time, but that's easier said than done.
0: Tara, the Innocence Project began reviewing the case back in 2009. What was your role, and why did the case fall apart?
3: A lot of lawyers ended up having to join forces to help make these men's release possible. And ultimately, what we know as a result of the facts that came out in this case is that the scientific testimony that was offered at their trial was false. I mean, that's something that the district attorney's office here acknowledged in agreeing these men should be released. And thanks to a lot of work and a lot of effort by different organizations, we've been able to establish that and prove that. Unfortunately, in this case, this didn't save these men from losing almost 30 years of their life. But it's good that we were able to find that error and correct it now.
0: And so is there any case? Can they get money? Is there any scenario in Pennsylvania where they can take some kind of action for this?
3: Pennsylvania doesn't have a state compensation process. And I think I speak for Jermel, at least, that I know that's not what's on his mind today. What's on his mind today is celebrating his freedom. And, you know, as all of these men talked about, trying to get their lives back, trying to look for their place in this world and to think about what's next for them.
0: And if I could just ask each of you, you can go in any order, but What's been the biggest difference? I mean, more than 30 years behind bars, from the life that you had before to America now, and the changes in from everything, including technology.
1: The cell phones. I mean, when we was taken away, beepers was home. Everyone had beepers. Wasn't no such thing as a cell phone at all, let alone an iPhone. Like, I'm still trying to figure out how I can work this thing.
0: How about you, for you, Mark?
4: Oh, I'm still having a hard time, well, trying to find my place in the world, how to adjust.
2: For me, just blending in with the rest of the population, and just being normal, you know. But I'm taking it all in, and it feels great.
0: Well, we are so grateful that you all are finally free and released, as you should have been all along. We thank you so much for joining us in the Innocence Project as well. Thank you all.
1: Thank you.
2: Appreciate you.
0: Prosecutors say that the murder case of Essie Mae Palmer is now closed unless new evidence emerges. Her nephew, Eric Palmer, told ABC-owned station WPVI that he doesn't know if the three men are innocent or guilty, and said that he knows there is no justice for his aunt.
11: Our thanks to Lindsay for that conversation. We'll be right back after this break.
5: Mr. Sugar, our profits have tripled. I don't do anything illegal here. We take a 20% cut of every dollar laundered.
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15: Good morning, Lieutenant. 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
13: 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Woo! Marilyn Monroe. 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So how is she still influencing so many women? From Sabrina Carpenter to Nicki Minaj to Kim Kardashian. 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
11: Legendary filmmaker Spike Lee is known for making movies with striking social commentary, showing society in a moment of time, all while speaking to generations of viewers. Our Lizzie Davis sat down with Spike in the latest edition of All Access, and he reflected on the state of our country as we're weeks away from its 250th birthday. Take a look.
0: You often are holding a mirror up to America. Mm. One of your characters that appears regularly is America. How do you describe that character?
1: In today's world?
0: You can pick it any time.
1: Well, what about today?
0: Today. Let's go to today.
1: In my opinion, this country is going backwards. And I always felt that artists, not at all, but I think there's artists should, if they want to, you know, talk about what's going on. I mean, I got mad respect for Bruce Springsteen, you know, and a whole lot of other people who are speaking out what's happening today in this world and speaking about against injustice. So, not all my films, but several films have, as you eloquently said, hold up a mirror to what's happening in this world. You can't say I haven't had the crystal ball
2: And a lot of stuff that's happened. Just what you said, it's taught in school now. Schools and universities. But that wasn't, they weren't saying that back in 1989, that's for sure.
11: Don't miss our latest All Access featuring Spike Lee right here on ABC News Live, Monday at 8 p.m. The Scripps National Spelling Bee came down to a dramatic record-breaking spell-off last night with a 14-year-old boy from California emerging as this year's champion. ABC's Danny New has the play-by-play.
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4: The 2026 Scripps National Spelling Bee came down to a dramatic record-breaking spell-off Thursday night with 14-year-old Shrey Parikh emerging as this year's champion.
8: P-I-T-T-A, Philippita.
9: That is correct.
8: Thank you.
4: After the 18th round concluded in our nation's capital, only two remained, thus necessitating an extra round where each competitor would have 90 seconds to spell the same set of words.
12: Enthymeme. E-N-T-H-Y-M-E-M-E.
4: It turned into a coastal showdown. New Jersey's Ishan Gupta spelled 25 words correctly.
12: Emerge.
9: E-M-E-U-T-E.
4: Which would have been enough to win in 2022's spell-off.
12: Enthymeme.
9: E-N-T-H-Y-M-E-M-E.
4: But just listen to the speed with which this California native rifled through these words.
12: Hutakawa.
9: P-O-H-U-T-U-K-A-W-A.
4: As Shrey spelled a B record 32 words correctly in 90 seconds.
9: N-I-N-E, Austin. That is correct.
4: And for Shrey, this was a bit of a comeback story. In 2024, he came in third place, but then last year, shockingly, did not make it out of his region to qualify for the National Bee. Earlier this week, we heard him discuss the idea of feeling pressure.
18: At the end of the day, all that matters is I get my word correct. So, you know, the pressure, I try not to let it affect me. I don't think about it.
4: And he sure didn't seem to be thinking about any pressure at all as he rocketed through that spell off Thursday night, or as he put it.
19: Spelling fast is what I do every day, so, you know, a spell off just kind of came naturally, and it was just like another day of spelling for me.
11: It just came naturally. A very impressive young man. All of those kids. Congratulations to him. That is our show for this hour. I'm Stephanie Ramos. Stay tuned to ABC News Live for more context and analysis of the day's top stories. Thanks so much for streaming with us.

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17: Reporting from Islamabad, Pakistan, on the effort to end the war in Iran. I'm Marcus Moore. 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
5: This is Nightline. Tonight, betting billions from Taylor Swift's wedding date to the winner of Survivor and even a leader's takedown. So-called prediction markets let users bet on everything.
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14: It is ripe for abuse.
5: But experts say some of those making bank are betting on what they already know.
16: How do you find the neighbor, the cousin, the person who fielded a tip from an insider and they're trading? And so here, click into a specific alert.
5: For the first time ever, we bring you inside the room where one company tries to sniff out the cheaters. But are they doing enough?
12: What about your enforcement actions? How many have you taken?
5: Plus, Brendan Fraser and Andrew Scott. Fraser known for blockbusters like The Mummy.
4: Mummies.
5: Teaming up with the Fleabag star.
4: It'll pass.
5: And a stormy D-Day story on the silver screen.
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5: Hear how the Oscar winner transformed his look this time to get into character.
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5: From ABC News headquarters in New York, this is Nightline. Good evening. Thank you for joining us tonight for the
0: ABC News. I'm Dave Packard. Firefighters in Washington State near Portland, Oregon are continuing to try to recover bodies from this week's rupture of a tank at a paper mill. Longview Fire Chief Brad Henning.
19: Our entry crews have recovered a seventh individual from the scene.
0: Two more bodies believed to be still around the tank. One of the missing villagers trapped for a week inside of a flooded cave in Laos has been rescued. Four others remain inside. A Situation Room meeting today to consider a deal with Iran. In the end, President Trump making no announcement of any decision. And President Trump's so-called weaponization fund that would make payments to those it determines were wronged by the Biden administration blocked today by a federal judge. Another federal judge has ordered that the president's name be removed from the Kennedy Center in Washington, D.C. Congress gave Kennedy Center its name and only Congress can change it. Trump now posting that, quote, he has no interest in renovating the Kennedy Center. This is ABC News.
15: to the weighty, these markets are now facilitating billions of dollars in bets or trades each week. But critics say they're vulnerable to insider trading.
20: No one should be able to use insider information to line their own pockets.
21: It is ripe for abuse.
15: Suspiciously well-timed trades on politics, the Nobel Prize, and the war in Iran beg the question, are these markets too easy to cheat?
22: What's at stake in this room?
23: The integrity of our markets.
15: For the first time, Kalshi let reporters into the room where a team is trying to identify trades based on inside information.
23: It's hard to police in all markets. How do you find the neighbor, the cousin, the person who fielded a tip from an insider and they're trading?
15: Robert Denault leads Kalshi's digital detectives, working on those questions around the clock.
23: There's a lot of Red Bull consumed in this office, almost alarming amount.
22: These are alerts that your system is generating or that are coming in from the public?
23: No, these are alerts that our internal systems, our internal algorithms are running over the market and generating as potential insider trading or spoofing or market manipulation.
15: For Kalshi, integrity is a key part of its message.
23: And so here, click into a specific alert.
15: Kalshi says it launched more than 200 investigations last year and has already surpassed that many in the first half of 2026. The results have been slow.
22: What about your enforcement actions? How many have you taken?
23: So far, five.
22: Five doesn't sound like a lot.
23: It's only been less than 2 years that we've been a pretty prolific trading exchange, and we already have enforcement actions to point to, and trust me, there's more to come.
15: One of those cases involved betting on the winner of Survivor.
24: Welcome to the final tribal council for Survivor 50.
15: It's a show that airs months after it tapes, making it a ripe target for people aware of the outcome. Online sleuths noticed bettors on Kalshi had predicted the winner with remarkable accuracy.
23: I think there's a lot of reporting on Reddit and other websites about what might unfold on a particular season of Survivor. And so it drives traders to make particularly confident trades, but it doesn't mean that they necessarily have material non-public information.
15: Kalshi says it has referred dozens of potential insider trading cases to the federal agency that regulates the markets, the Commodity Futures Trading Commission, run by Chairman Michael Selig, an avowed advocate of prediction markets.
25: So rather than having, you know, some elites in ivory towered, we have an aggregated wisdom of the crowds, and that's really valuable for everyone in our country.
15: Selig sits alone on a commission that typically has five seats, giving him unusual authority over these markets. And he's fighting states to keep that power at the federal level.
22: Why don't you want the states involved?
25: Well, the states police and oversee the casinos and the gaming, and that's all an entertainment business. We don't oversee entertainment.
15: He echoes the position of President Trump, who posted on social media this week, it is critically important that the CFTC's exclusive authority over prediction markets is maintained. Mike Selig, CFTC chairman and respected by all, is doing a great job.
25: People are saying there's insider trading in this or that, and oh, if the CFTC doing its job, it would have caught this in 5 minutes. But a lot of these people have not given us any evidence.
15: Critics question whether his tiny office can keep pace with the staggering growth of prediction markets.
22: Do you have the horses?
25: There's a lot of news out there. We have the team we need to get the job done, and that's not really a concern.
15: The commission just brought an enforcement action against a Google employee charged with using inside information to make fraudulent Google-related bets on Polymarket. Before that, the commission had only brought one case this year.
22: But only one case brought so far, right?
25: Well, it takes a long time to bring an action. We have many that are in the pipeline. We have subpoenas out, of course.
22: So it sounds a little bit like there is some just inherent risk with these prediction markets.
25: You have the same dynamics as in any markets. There's always a risk that there could be somebody trading on insider information, but it's our job as regulators to take legal action there.
26: Please do not block his way.
15: Federal prosecutors last month charged a special forces soldier of using classified information to profit from the U.S. military raid that ousted Nicolas Maduro from Venezuela. The soldier has pleaded not guilty. Polymarket said in a statement that it surveils and monitors for insider trading and other illegal activity consistent with other markets, and has made nearly 100 referrals for suspected insider trading to authorities.
27: What happens to us spiritually when every moral question in this country just becomes a market?
15: The drumbeat of high-profile allegations of insider trading is already turning heads in Washington, eliciting a rare source of bipartisan cooperation.
28: There's a lot of momentum on both sides of the aisle on this.
15: The Republican-led House Oversight Committee last week launched a probe into the growing pattern of insider trading activity on prediction market platforms, and more than a dozen bills would limit how prediction markets operate.
2: I think their survival is at stake.
15: Dustin Gawker is a podcaster and blogger who covers prediction markets. He says Kalshi and other platforms now see insider trading as an existential threat.
2: I follow everything Kalshi does, and there's been a real change in how they approach this issue. 6 months ago, they were barely talking about insider trading. Now, this is a huge part of their messaging.
15: It wasn't always that way.
3: Shane Copeland is the founder and CEO of Polymarket.
8: What's cool about Polymarket is that it creates this financial incentive to go, for people to go and divulge the information to the market.
2: Not even that long ago, like, we were seeing people who are involved in prediction markets maybe advocating for insider information.
15: Call it the prediction market paradox.
2: The better the information is, the more useful it is to everything in the world, whether that's economic, whether it's geopolitical. But then we get to this world where we're actually having real-world cases of insider information being used in prediction markets. Why would I want to trade against people if they know the answers, right?
15: Kalshi says it welcomes regulation, and its own rulebook already addresses some of the concerns raised by lawmakers, like a ban on athletes and political candidates from using the platform.
9: It's a new product. I think with new products, it makes sense for the public to wonder, how does the system handle this new thing? The answer is never ban the thing. It's figure out how to properly regulate it the right way and make sure that the markets are safe.
5: Our thanks to Aaron. And when we come back, Oscar winner Brendan Fraser and multi-Emmy nominee Andrew Scott go head-to-head in a stormy new movie about World War II's D-Day. But the actress who famously leaned into his star turn in The Whale says he did to become Dwight Eisenhower.
11: Oh, I went full metal jacket. Just
13: Is this hard to talk about?
18: Yeah.
26: Seattle grounds, about to take off. It's going to be crazy.
28: He was not the type of person to behave like that.
29: We had a very serious situation.
26: I did a kind of a bad thing.
30: So you hijacked the plane is what you're saying?
26: Yeah.
29: This is a major metropolitan area. Thousands of people could be killed. He hasn't flown an airplane before.
31: How did he get that plane in the air by himself? I couldn't believe it.
26: I play video games, so, you know, I know what I'm doing a little bit.
32: Do you have an idea of how much fuel you have left?
26: Holy smokes, this is going down quick.
29: In an hour, he's going to fall out of the sky. The only way out where nobody dies is if he lands the plane successfully.
26: You're probably going to send some jets because, you know, I could be a bad guy.
33: I'm requesting military assistance. He just made a threat.
34: I've never heard him say that.
35: He could never be a bad guy. He was always a good guy.
26: I got a lot of people that care about me. It's going to disappoint them.
33: 15 minutes of fuel.
26: One of my engines is going out or something.
36: Oh, my God, he's going to crash.
26: Oh, man, I'm sick. I want you to whisper, sweet nothing through my ear.
32: I don't think I can do that for you.
26: Damn it, people's lives are at stake here. Hey, you think this thing can do a barrel roll?
37: Try to figure out how to use the autopilot first.
26: Boring.
38: He's going upside down.
39: Holy! Can we cut the cameras?
26: This is probably like jail time for life, huh?
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5: Welcome back. As we approach the big America 250 celebration, comes a film commemorating the two heroes of D-Day. Playing them? Two modern-day screen giants, Oscar winner Brendan Fraser and BAFTA and Olivier winning actor Andrew Scott. They told my Nightline co-anchor Juju Chang they went deep into the heads of their characters and took the audience along for the ride.
53: The final decision on the timing of D-Day will be mine, and mine alone.
54: Brendan Fraser bringing General Eisenhower to life on screen, the legendary leader on D-Day during World War II.
55: Is it true, Brendan, that you didn't want to play Ike at first and that Anthony Maris had to show you this picture? to say, you know, you kind of look like this guy.
0: I always want a job. But I did ask what resemblance he saw in me and that iconic historic figure. And he sent me a couple of pictures on a Zoom call. And I went, okay, I can kind of see the resemblance.
54: The new film, Pressure, pushing the Academy Award winner into new territory.
55: You were asked to shave your head in order to be a little bit more Ike-like. How did that...
0: The moment of truth? Sitting in the barber chair? Oh, I went full metal jacket.
55: And did it help you get into the right headspace?
0: It made me more aerodynamic. Fate of the war hinges on this.
1: Let's do as I say.
0: All the pieces of the jigsaw are in place. There's only one imponderable that remains. I need a forecast.
54: Frasier's three-decade-long career in Hollywood launched as the beloved wild man in George of the Jungle.
2: When lion brush last?
54: Then as the dashing adventurer Rick O'Connell in The Mummy.
3: Mummies.
54: And returning to prominence in his stunning portrayal in The Whale.
0: Look, I didn't plan for this. She needs some help in school, so I'm going to help her with a few essays.
54: Now teaming up with the award-winning actor Andrew Scott, the Irishman portraying the unsung hero, Chief Meteorologist James Stagg.
4: We must face the facts! The facts! However frightening they may be!
55: Andrew, you were dubbed the Hot Priest in Fleabag.
6: Be strong and take heart, all you who hope in the Lord.
55: You have a long list of credits. I particularly loved you as Moriarty. You also had a really small role, also set in Normandy, in Saving Private Ryan.
7: I did, yes.
55: Was this sort of a full circle moment for you?
7: Yeah, do you know, it really was. I've had a little bit of experience with World War II now and Saving Private Ryan. Tom Hanks rolled over me in that, and I screamed, and that was me done.
0: Fate of the war hinges on this.
54: Pressure, a portrait of the tense final 3 days of preparation for D-Day, as forces of Mother Nature nearly jeopardize the consequential invasion.
8: The storms that I am talking about are real, and the wrath of nature is real.
55: I love the quote that JFK asks Eisenhower later, years later, what was the key to D-Day?
0: You said we had better weathermen than the Germans.
7: I feel like people don't think about the weather in relation to D-Day, which it's extraordinary to me.
55: There is one scene where you barge in on him, and you're basically screaming at him, and you're holding your ground-ish.
0: The forecast you gave, was that the view of the British and the American teams?
9: It was the view of the Allied Meteorological Unit.
0: Don't give me that mealy-mouthed crap!
55: What was going through your mind as you're playing that?
7: Well, I think it's exactly that he just would held his mind. He's trying to think logically and without too much emotion.
0: James Stagg is a boulder in the stream. He's there to speak truth to power, and he has science, fact, and data on his side.
55: This film is being released on the 82nd anniversary of D-Day, and, you know, folks in this country are thinking a lot about patriotism, all of that, 250 years, etc. What does this film, if anything, evoke for you?
7: It makes me think a little bit about the humility of leadership. The people in the story all were thinking about the greater good.
0: Well, I think we should learn from the past, and if past is prologue, we should ask ourselves again why.
54: Frasier's career enjoying something of a renaissance, not just with historical gravitas, but with lots of fun, revisiting one of his signature characters.
55: The internet has gone crazy with the idea that there's a Mummy reboot. Tell me about how that feels and what the Mummy might mean to you.
0: It feels affirming and funny to me. And what the Mummy means is that we'll have a chance to give the fans what they've been hounding us for the last 20, 25 years now.
55: Will you be doing your own stunts again?
0: I'm maybe telling the stuntman, dude, you're going to be great in this shot.
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1: excited. 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
43: Was she the original influencer? Marilyn Monroe. Monday will be her 100th birthday. So how is she still influencing so many women? 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
5: And finally tonight, a portrait of inspiration. The men and women who've answered the call. My Nightline co-anchor Juju Chang sat down with ABC's chief global affairs correspondent, Martha Raddatz.
4: The fabulous Martha Raddatz, thank you for joining us. Thank you. Your book really brings to life a lot of the men and women and their families who make sacrifices. One of the chapters is Gold Star Family. Why did you want to delve into that level of sacrifice?
7: I think one of the things I really wanted to do is kind of turn the clock backward. I have met a lot of people. This Gold Star family I met more than 20 years ago. Mm. I know them intimately. I just want to remind people, not only of the families, but of the service members, of things that happened long ago that people are still

0: years. But there's another young woman who is her legacy in many ways.
1: Danielle Theriot and several other female aviators, but especially Danielle, pushed to have the first Navy all-female flyover at Rosemary's funeral in 2019. Farmland in Tennessee, and these jets come roaring over with Rosemary's legacy. And meeting those pilots, and especially Danielle, I wanted to write about her because I know Rosemary would be so proud of her.
0: You talk a lot about putting a human face on war. We're in the midst of a war now. Talk a little bit about what that's like to cover or not cover the war in Iran.
1: It's very, very different. We have not, no one has really seen our troops out there. I completely understand that it's difficult to get reporters out to ships or military bases, but we have not seen any of it. We've had the occasional press conference at the Pentagon, but I think it's so important to see our service members, what they do, and the sacrifice they made.
0: And that is what this book is all about, The Hero Next Door. Martha Raddatz, Thank you,
1: Juju.
0: For all that you do.
1: And you. Thank you.
2: Juju and Martha, two of my favorite people on earth. And that's Nightline for this evening. We'll see you right back here tomorrow. Thanks for the company, America. Good night.
3: My name is Anastasia Sin. I'm a magician.
4: Unlock.
3: And a biohacker.
5: What is Grindfest?
3: Grindfest has been going on for about 10 years here in Tehachapi, California. And we attract people from all different genres.
6: Yeah, I have a master's in human anatomy.
7: I've worked as an interface designer for meditation and wellness apps.
3: People who are good with hacking electronics.
8: I'm an electrical engineer going to college.
9: We do some really wild prototype cardiovascular stuff.
3: People who are interested in inserting subdermal microchips.
10: I had a peg leg. The one I had had like a terabyte of data. You can stream movies off of it.
3: And LEDs.
7: This is an NFC chip. This goes to my website.
11: My house, my car, my clothes are my exoskeleton. Without them, I'm not exactly me. So adding more technology didn't really seem that weird.
6: It's literally a chunk of silicone with a battery and a circuit board.
3: And if you are someone who hacks your skin with an electronic, we call them a grinder. Let's see what we got in the Dangerous Things kit of how to become a cyborg. Let's see what it says, shall we?
12: Hey, ABC News. Let me show you what a body can do.
5: Why did you get that first implant?
3: Because my daughter wanted one. I said, listen, I'm not sure how safe this is for people, so how about I go and I get one, and if it's safe, like after a year and I don't have any health problems, I'll even buy it for you. Like, and she to this day doesn't have one, and I have 52. Yeah.
5: 52, that sounds like an addiction.
3: A little bit.
5: Your hot take on the implants.
13: My hot take is proceed with caution.
5: What gives you pause?
13: Risk of infection, leaving it in the body, risk of inflammation, scar formation, long-term effects. And what happens when there are complications that we simply can't treat because we have devices in our body and we can't properly diagnose because the imaging is not compatible?
3: Yeah, I can no longer get an MRI.
14: I've got magnets everywhere. Nope. You can even hear my hand, because my hand has like 8 magnets in it, so my whole hand is now a speaker.
15: Hound blues.
3: When I had 48 implants, someone mentioned that I had the most implants of anyone they knew, and then I went and got 4 more just to get to number 52, because there's 52 cards in the deck, and I'm a magician, and it was a special number for me. Then Guinness World Records contacted me. It was a lot.
16: At some point, you know, 100 years in the future, everything will be an implant.
5: When you guys come together every year, what is the big wish list item that you all hope to one day make?
3: The thing everyone wants is Neuralink. It's frustrating because it's out there, but we don't know how it's built. So if Elon was willing to open source all of his stuff like we do,
14: That'd be great.
4: Neuralink is an experimental implantable brain-computer interface, a chip surgically implanted by a robot and connected by threads to a patient's brain that allows the patient to control a computer or

0: or smartphone with their mind.
1: That is the dream. That is the Johnny Mnemonic, everyone's favorite movie in biohacking.
2: Upload begins when you press here.
1: Or uploading information like in the Matrix.
3: How was it?
2: I know Kung Fu.
4: There's definitely potential. But I do believe that we are very early in that science. Mm. The idea, something that you would implant into the brain can reveal these benefits, I think it would be really difficult.
5: When it comes to Neuralink, though, at the grassroots level, collecting information directly from your body in such an intimate way, that technology being owned and operated by some kind of external entity is a source of profound concern.
6: I'm trying to do blood glucose using vibrations with a small passive implant.
7: This is the bleeding edge. People taking their own autonomy into their hands and moving biomedical science and engineering forward.
8: What do you say to those people who might think this is insane?
1: To someone who thinks it's insane, I would probably say, just come hang out with us for a bit. I bet you any money by the end of the weekend you're going to leave with a microchip.

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7: The war with Iran. 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David Muir, the most trusted anchor in America, the most watched anchor in America. 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
8: Tonight on ABC News Live Prime, a dramatic rescue after 10 days. The first of five men trapped in a flooded cave in Laos, now safe tonight, after divers from around the world freed him in a complex operation. Four other men spending yet another night in that pitch dark space while the search continues for two more who have not been located.
9: I'm Britt Klenitz with the details of this harrowing mission and when the remaining men might be brought out.
8: Highway nightmare. At least five people, including two children, are dead and dozens hurt after a driver slammed into multiple cars on southbound Interstate 95 in the middle of the night.
10: I'm Jay O'Brien in Virginia near the crash site along I-95 with a look at what caused this tragedy.
8: Setbacks for the president. A judge says President Trump cannot add his name to the Kennedy Center nor close its doors for a renovation. Another blocks the president's nearly $2 billion so-called.
11: From ABC News, I'm Dave Packer. There was a meeting in the Situation Room today, but when it was over, President Trump had no announcement about a possible deal with Iran.
12: President Trump saying Iran must allow the U.S. to remove Iran's highly enriched uranium. But Iran says their nuclear program, the key issue at the center of this conflict, is not a part of these negotiations. Iran also insisting the U.S. release $12 billion in frozen Iranian assets, but the president saying no money will be exchanged until further notice. An Iranian spokesman saying message exchanges are continuing, but no final agreement has been reached.
11: ABC's Mary Bruce. President Trump's so-called weaponization fund that would compensate those who've supposedly been persecuted by the Biden administration, blocked today by a federal judge. More from ABC's Catherine Falders.
9: Does the Department of Justice appeal this ruling? We'll have to see what they do there. But the reality is that anything that was happening in terms of the commission and getting this fund up and running is at least for now, halted. So no payments can go out and it can't really be created, if you will.
11: Former Attorney General Pam Bondi appearing in a closed-door interview with members of the House Oversight Committee, ranking member Robert Garcia.
13: She refused to answer any questions about President Trump. In fact, she said that she would not speak or respond to any questions that had anything to do with President Trump.
11: This is Bondi faced questions over her handling of the release of the Epstein files. Another victim has been recovered from the chemical tank rupture at the site of a paper mill facility in Washington state. Two workers remain unaccounted for, and it's believed 11 were killed in the disaster. A Latvian mountaineering group announcing that three climbers on Alaska's Mount McKinley who fell near a treacherous pass on North America's tallest peak have died. A fourth climber was rescued. And on Wall Street, the Dow closed the week ending up 363 points. 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
11: The nation's inflation rate is 3.8%, but wages are 3.6% in the last year, so pay's not keeping up.
16: New government data shows Americans are saving less of their income than at any other time in the last 4 years. The personal savings rate dropped sharply to 2.6% in April. 1 year ago, it was twice that high. And typically in a healthy economy, that savings rate is around 6%. So this does suggest that people are dipping into their savings to help pay for essentials like gas and groceries as those prices spike.
11: ABC's Elizabeth Schulze. California is suing genetic testing company 23andMe, alleging it didn't do enough to safeguard consumer information during a 2023 data breach.
8: California Attorney General Rob Bonta says hackers were able to operate inside the company's systems for 5 months, accessing data linked to nearly 7 million users. Court documents say in July of 2023, 23andMe detected more than 1 million login attempts to a single customer account in just one day. Investigators say that should have been a clear red flag of a cyber attack, but the company failed to act.
11: ABC Stephanie Ramos. 5 months into the year, and the CDC says there have been nearly 2,000 measles cases nationwide. It's 11 times higher than a typical year. The FDA has approved an inhaled insulin for diabetic patients 6 years and older, making it the first needle-free form of insulin for kids. Dave Packer, ABC News.
17: But with their help, he finally emerges outside, weakened, but finding the strength to make his way up one last hill, where he let out a loud cry. That survivor then wrapped in a heat blanket. Images circulating online show a medical team giving him oxygen and an IV. But with the threat of fresh rain and floods at any moment, it is a race against the clock to rescue four men who are still desperately waiting underground. They were out searching for gold when they became trapped by floodwaters. Two more people are still missing. In a heartbreaking exchange, today one of the stranded men asked rescuers why they just can't swim out now. He says they are weak, starving, and can't take it anymore, and are running out of batteries for their lights. The diver leaving the group with food and water, trying to reassure them they are pumping water out of the caves so they can rescue them.
18: You can't leave people underground too long without medical support, without proper food, sustenance, clean water, all of those sorts of things before their condition is going to deteriorate.
8: And Britt Clennett joins us now. Britt, where does the recovery effort stand with rain as a continued factor?
19: Yes, Stephanie, the weather is a complicating factor. You know, these rescue divers, they were so grateful to reach that first survivor and get that man out alive. But there are four more still waiting in the cave. two who are still missing, and monsoon rains are still a real threat. But this brave team, you know, they say they will try again in a matter of hours, Stephanie.
20: Absolutely, an incredible team there. Britt, thank you. Now to the new legal setbacks for the White House. A federal judge ordering President Trump's name to be stripped from the Kennedy Center, and another judge temporarily pausing his administration from moving ahead with a nearly $2 billion payout fund. Here's ABC's Chief Justice Correspondent Pierre Thomas.
21: Tonight, a day of potential setbacks for President Trump, including the possibility that his name could be stripped from the Kennedy Center.
22: Behind the storm of daily conflict and crisis, the poet, the artist, the musician, continues the quiet work of centuries, building bridges of experience between peoples.
21: This 1962 speech by JFK at an American pageant of the arts, cited by a federal judge today, ruling that Congress created the Center for Performing Arts to honor President Kennedy after he was assassinated, and that only Congress can change its name. U.S. District Judge Christopher Cooper writing, Congress gave the Kennedy Center its name, and only Congress can change it. Our Mary Bruce was there in December when the change was made.
20: There you have it. His name, Donald J. Trump, going up on the outside of this iconic building.
21: But today, the judge ordering that President Trump's name be removed from the institution's title as represented on the facade of the center and any other physical or digital signage and official materials. And today, another controversy surrounding the performing arts gaining headlines, as several artists announced that they are pulling out of the Great American State Fair, celebrating the country's 250th anniversary, citing concerns that the event, which has ties to the Trump administration, had become too political. But the event's organizers today pushing back, saying the fair is a celebration of American freedom, culture, and unity, not politics. And tonight, the controversy over Trump's so-called weaponization fund still making headlines, with a federal judge saying that no transactions should take place until she resolves whether the fund is legal. Critics have filed a lawsuit claiming that the fund could result in payouts to many of Trump's allies, including some of the January 6 rioters who attacked police.
20: And Pierre Thomas joins us now from Washington. Pierre, what is the president saying about the judge's ruling on the Kennedy Center?
23: Well, he's sharply criticizing the judge's ruling on the center, raising questions about the building's structure and need for renovation. He appeared to wash his hands of the matter, Stephanie, saying he would turn it over to Congress to deal with.
20: All right, Pierre, thank you. Former Attorney General Pam Bondi told the House Oversight Committee today that the Justice Department made redaction errors in its release of records related to Jeffrey Epstein. Bondi, who revealed this week that she was battling thyroid cancer, also told the panel in unsworn testimony that the DOJ has released all files required by the Epstein Files Transparency Act. Outside the interview room, several Epstein survivors demanded accountability from Bondi and Oversight Committee Chair James Comer. Tonight, the president is also weighing a decision on a deal with Iran, meeting with advisors for 2 hours in the Situation Room, but still no final decision. And the key sticking points that Trump says must be part of the deal. Here's ABC's chief White House correspondent, Mary Bruce.
24: President Trump today huddling in the Situation Room for over 2 hours with his national security team to make a, quote, final determination about a possible deal with Iran to extend the ceasefire and reopen the Strait of Hormuz. But tonight, Trump still not announcing any decision. Earlier, the president laying out his demands, saying Iran must agree to reopen the critical waterway, pledge never to develop a nuclear weapon, and allow the U.S. to remove Iran's highly enriched uranium. But Iran says their nuclear program, the key issue at the center of this conflict, is not a part of these negotiations. Iran also insisting the U.S. release $12 billion in frozen Iranian assets. But the president saying no money will be exchanged until further notice. An Iranian spokesman saying message exchanges are continuing, but no final agreement has been reached.
20: And still no agreement. Mary Bruce joins us now from the White House. And Mary, all of this as the economic fallout of this conflict continues.
19: Yeah, Stephanie, look, we are now in week 13 of this conflict, and Americans are feeling the economic pain from all of this. According to one new analysis, this war has now cost the average American household an extra $450 in gas and energy. And all of this is tonight. Talks continue, but with no clear end in sight. Stephanie.
20: We'll continue to watch for that. Thank you so much, Mary.
19: Thank you.
20: A Russian drone meant for Ukraine mistakenly struck a apartment building in Romania earlier today, injuring two and displacing dozens. This incident marked the first time Romanians were injured during the war between Ukraine and Russia. Romanian President Nicușor Dan said the drone was likely hit by Ukrainian defense systems near its border before landing in Romania. NATO and the European Union have responded by condemning the Russian military. Now to the Blue Origin rocket, which exploded on a launch pad during a test in Florida last night. No injuries were reported, but residents were warned against touching the debris from the Glenn rocket. The explosion is a major setback for Jeff Bezos' space company. ABC's Victor Oquendo has the latest.
0: Tonight, Jeff Bezos' commercial space company Blue Origin is warning Florida residents not to touch any debris from this catastrophic explosion that incinerated one of its largest rockets during an unmanned engine test Thursday night. The enormous fireball lighting up the Cape Canaveral sky, producing a mushroom cloud visible for dozens of miles. Incredibly, no injuries were reported. Frantic witnesses inundating first responders with 911 calls.
1: There was a massive explosion at Blue Origin. A big mushroom cloud just went into the sky like an atomic bomb.
2: Well, there was a huge fireball in the sky. There's still a raging fire going.
0: Daylight revealing much of the launch pad reduced to charred rubble. Blue Origin saying an anomaly took place during a static fire test of its 320-foot-tall New Glenn rocket when the rocket's engines are fired while the craft remains attached to the launch site. The explosion, a significant setback for Blue Origin and NASA, which is depending on reusable rockets from Blue Origin to send landers to the moon.
3: Blue Origin had emerged as really a key player in NASA's efforts to return to the moon, and so this is pretty devastating to that effect.
20: Our thanks to Victor Oquendo for that report. Nine people were arrested overnight after clashing with ICE agents outside a detention center in New Jersey. Activists are supporting an ongoing detainee hunger strike there and have been protesting for 8 days straight. The detainees claim they're being subjected to inhumane conditions inside. DHS Secretary Mark Wayne Mullen said protesters have bit, kicked, and punched officers. WABC Tony Yates is there with more.
4: So it has been a pretty peaceful day out here in front of Delaney Hall, although the protests continue. I'll step out of the way so that you can see what's going on right now. The standoff between ICE agents and protesters chanting, demanding improved conditions inside, but also demanding that the detainees be freed. Now, the number of protesters grow as the day winds down, and I can tell you that more are still coming. Also today, state police set up checkpoints on either side of Doremus Avenue to limit the congestion and the traffic coming in front of Delaney Hall. They were successful in cutting down on the vehicle traffic, but what I saw was protesters simply parking beyond the checkpoints and making that walk, that half-mile walk, so they can be here present for these protests. Now, also today, Governor Mikey Sherrill announced that state police would be taking over, overseeing the protest out here in Delaney Hall. This comes in the nick of time when we learn that pro-ICE protesters will be out here starting tomorrow. That is the very latest here in front of Delaney Hall in Newark. I'm Tony Yates.
20: Our thanks to Tony for that. In Texas, a terrifying roller coaster experience for several high schoolers. The students got stuck 100 feet up in the air when the ride malfunctioned and were trapped there for hours until firefighters could safely bring them down. Here's Trevor Ault.
25: Tonight, the harrowing rescue on a Texas roller coaster. High school students stranded for hours, nearly 100 feet in the air.
26: They're just going to have to pray that all goes well in their extraction and get down to the ground here.
25: Those eight Houston students were there yesterday at Galveston Island Historic Pleasure Pier riding the Iron Shark roller coaster, getting stuck near the peak of its completely vertical ascent.
27: It just felt scary. I felt like I was going to fall.
25: Those students hanging backward for more than 3 hours.
28: Any small mistake can be catastrophic.
25: The amusement park shutting down as rescue teams raced in, rescue workers using a ladder, carefully pulling them out one by one.
29: Imagine that.
25: Tonight, the school district says all those students are safe.
28: The heat was pretty brutal up there. They were pretty frightened, but they were pretty brave.
1: And Steph, the amusement park says that ride experienced a malfunction and it stopped just as it is intended to. Now they say they're going to inspect it and test it before it goes back into service. Stephanie?
20: So frightening. Thanks so much, Trevor. Looking ahead to next week's primaries, California front and center with all eyes on the race for Los Angeles mayor. The three leading candidates, Mayor Karen Bass, City Council member Nithya Raman, and former reality star Spencer Pratt. A new poll shows all three candidates in a very close race. If none of the three gets more than 50% of the vote, the top two vote-getters will go to a runoff in November. Our Diane Macedo sat down with Spencer Pratt to discuss his campaign and why he says he'll need a lot of help to clean up L.A.
5: The L.A. Times is out with a new poll. You've got Mayor Karen Bass and Nithya Raman basically neck and neck. You're just a couple percentage points behind them. What's your reaction to those numbers?
6: Again, I don't go off of any polling because mothers in Los Angeles that don't feel safe with their kids on the sidewalk, going to park, in front of schools, that's who is my voters. They're so busy with their kids, trying to keep their kids safe from naked drug addicts with machetes coming out. They're not taking a spam call or a stranger coming up to them on the sidewalk to do a poll. So that was like 1,900 people they allegedly talked to. I don't believe any of those were even my voters because my voters are busy trying to keep their families safe. So I would say don't go off any polls and they're in for a big shocker in 5 days when I win with 51% of the vote because moms do not feel safe in LA and you don't mess around with moms. They've had enough of the policies as is. They've lived under the experience of Nithya Raman and they've lived under the experience of Mayor Bass. They see what they get. With me, they know I'm saying no more of this. I will come in and we're going to stop the streets from being unsafe anymore. So cute poll. I would say it's, if anything, it's a cute little poll.
5: You've said L.A. doesn't have a homeless problem, that it has a drug addiction problem. So what do you do to fix that?
6: It's not. I'm getting that statistic from the DEA, who has said it's 90% drug addiction in Los Angeles. I will stop the drug addiction by stopping giving these addicts needles and pipes and enabling drug addiction by allowing drug addicts to just OD every day in the streets. You know, it's my tax money. So technically I'm as responsible. We all are letting these people die because we have city leaders like Mayor Bass and Raman who are fine with them experiencing homelessness, which means experiencing being a drug addict and overdosing. And then they get Narcan, which our funds come from the fire department that responds with a type 1 engine and an ambulance. So all these funds go to keeping these people from maybe dying.
5: So what will you do to help these people with their drug addiction?
6: Yeah, I won't allow them to be doing drugs on the street. I will get them mandatory treatment. And then they'll say, where are you going to find all these places? That's what they would say back to me. We're going to find these places. We're going to make these places. We have plenty of money that we need to put to treatment first, not this fake street team treatment where you give them the things to do drugs, treatment that actually gets them the medical help they need. Some of these people are having real mental crises. They don't need a bed. They need a doctor and they need medications. I had a long call with Dr. Phil about this and he said, Spencer, this isn't just a therapy issue. Some of these people need psychiatric medicine. And as mayor, I'll make sure the people get this treatment.
5: That said, you don't have an endorsement from anyone on the city council. They are powerful. So how are you going to get any of this done without their support?
6: I don't want endorsements. From
5: have you tried to get their support?
6: I don't want any political endorsements. I don't want to be a politician. I'm coming in here to stop this system, this bureaucracy that scams our tax money to make our lives more expensive and not fun. I'm actually the only endorsement I seek and that I have are moms and animal lovers, not just dog lovers. I also have cat lovers and some turtle and tortoise lovers and some bunny rabbit lovers also.
5: I have a bunny rabbit.
6: I'm going to fight for bunny rabbits because people are like, you're always fighting for the dog. I love bunnies too.
5: The reason I'm asking you that, though, is the LA City Council is very powerful. Even Mayor Bass has hit up against them quite a few times and said she couldn't get certain things done without their support. So I understand you don't want their political endorsement because you don't care about the politics side, but how will you get any of this stuff done if you don't have their support?
6: You know what's more powerful than the city council or the mayor? The people. I'm going to represent the communities. I'm going to be their voice. These city council members, if I'm in the corner of these communities and these constituents, they'll know that if they don't listen to the people that got them into office, they're not going to get reelected. They like their jobs. And we will work with whoever city council members want to listen to the voters, listen to the people that pay their salaries. This idea that the mayor and the city council member, they make all the calls. No, the call should come from the people paying their salaries, their employees. All these politicians work for us in the communities. And that's not what it looks like anymore in LA. And again, I'll work with whoever to get moms feeling safer. I'll go to whoever in the state, whoever the new governor is, whoever the new lieutenant governor is, whoever the next president is, because I'm going to have two presidents in my term. I'll work with anyone that wants to make LA the number one city in the world. I'm done with this. We got to get it back to what it used to be. No, we have the potential and the opportunity to make LA the number one city in the world.
5: LA saw mass protests over the past year over immigration enforcement. What's your stance on working with the federal government, with ICE, and whether or not the LAPD should?
6: Yeah, it's not my stance. It's a sanctuary law state. So the mayor, Karen Bass, or Spencer Pratt, cannot work with ICE. I personally have talked to a lot of these immigrant communities. They would love for these drug dealing, rapists, murderers, international cartel gang members to be removed out of their communities because they make them unsafe. So ideally, I would like to, when I'm enforcing all these laws, catch all the criminals, whether they're legal rapists or legal drug dealers or an illegal rapist drug dealer, and get these people out of our communities. But again, this is all performative politics. Mayor Bass can't stop the federal government. I can't stop the federal government, but I'm going to make the streets so safe that the federal government is not going to need to come to LA because they're going to be like, wow, this mayor has these streets safe and clean.
20: Our thanks to Diane Macedo for that conversation. Coming up here on Prime, drama surrounding America's 250th anniversary concert as multiple artists drop out. So who will be performing on the concert stage? Plus, the Spurs and Thunder face off tomorrow as they battle to take on the Knicks in the NBA Finals. We'll break this all down by the numbers. And Southwest Airlines is walking back some recent changes in its policies for plus-size passengers. That's coming up.
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34: Well, you know, free coffee.
36: Got a high-profile murder on our hands. 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
47: 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I was in a cult, man.
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0: You know this is not how life's supposed to be.
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18: A major concert series planned to celebrate America's 250th birthday in Washington, D.C. is in danger of unraveling months before its kickoff. Martina McBride, Bret Michaels, and the Commodores are among the performers who have said they will not perform in the, quote, Great American State Fair this July, with some claiming they were misled about the nature of the event, which is being organized by a Trump-linked organization that's separate from the group set up by Congress to plan events for the country's 250th anniversary. Joining us now to break it all down is ABC contributor Mike Muse. Mike, great to see you this evening. Thanks
19: great
18: so much for
19: you.
18: Coming in.
19: Happy Friday.
18: Happy Friday to you, my friend. This concert series was announced earlier this week. Less than 48 hours, these performers are backing out. Is that what people expected? What happened here?
19: It is surprising in the way in which so many artists have backed out. But Stephanie, what we're noticing is that artists now care about where their music is played and where they show up and perform. If you think about during the campaign season, many artists did not want certain candidates to use their music, and they asked the campaigns to strike their music from their rallies as they did not want to be associated with it. The White House is very social media friendly, let's say, and they oftentimes get into the pop culture zeitgeist and would use popular music and popular artists to convey a message, may say on True Social or on X. And then you will see artists come out and ask them to strike it down if they don't want to be associated in the political space.
18: It's interesting that they would accept the invitation to begin with, knowing that it is a political backed event. I want to put up a statement that was shared from Poison frontman Bret Michaels. He said, quote, "When this opportunity was originally presented to my team, it was described as a celebration of our country through music and a chance to honor our veterans." He goes on to say that it evolved into something much more divisive than what he agreed to be a part of. How common is this sort of miscommunication in the business? Is that what took place here?
19: So let's talk about the miscommunication, how requests usually get passed down to an artist, and then let's talk about the political confusion that exists. So typically, when any entity, whether it's a music festival or whether it's a celebration of America turning 250, the promoter or the event organizer would typically reach out to the agency of record of note for the artist and then make a request for the booking. So then it goes from the music agent, then it goes to the agent representative itself, then it can get passed down to the manager, and then the manager then will bring that request to the artist.
18: So a lot of people involved here.
19: So there's a lot of hands that have transitioned in ways at which can be communicated. So it's easy. Remember, Stephanie, back in the day, we would play the telephone game, right? And you would pass one message down. By the time you get to the fifth student in class, the message is completely different. And so that is how it works in terms of booking musical guests. I could actually see the confusion because the White House-led event is Freedom 250, and the congressional-led event is America 250. And so similar in sound, similar in tone. And so by the time that message gets conveyed to an artist, they're thinking America 250, Congress, all coming together. Congress has a more of a bipartisan feel, right, when it comes to it, versus when things are White House-led, it's more about the party that's in position. So it's easy for that thing to get misconstrued and for a misunderstanding.
18: We also have a statement from Freedom 250 that we'll put up here. They're essentially pushing back on the suggestion that their event is political. But what does this all mean for the festival this summer?
19: It could mean two different things. The artists that are remaining, as of today, as we're having this conversation, is Vanilla Ice and Flo Rida. They have not backed out. So it doesn't mean they're affirmed continuing, but they have not backed out. I'll be curious to see who gets added, right? And so the top of my mind is, will Kid Rock come and save the day for the Freedom 250 Festival, right? Mm-hmm. Who has in the past came to support President Trump? Think about their inauguration with those individuals.
3: ABC News, I'm Dave Packer. There was a meeting in the Situation Room today, but when it was over, President Trump had no announcement about a possible deal with Iran.
7: President Trump saying Iran must allow the U.S. to remove Iran's highly enriched uranium. But Iran says their nuclear program, the key issue at the center of this conflict, is not a part of these negotiations.
3: ABC's Mary Bruce. President Trump's so-called weaponization fund that would compensate those who've supposedly been persecuted by the Biden administration, blocked today by a federal judge. Former Attorney General Pam Bondi appearing in a closed-door interview with members of the House Oversight Committee, facing questions about the Epstein files, and the ranking Democrat says she refused to answer any questions about President Trump. A Latvian mountaineering group announcing that three climbers on Alaska's Mount McKinley who fell near a treacherous pass on North America's tallest peak have died. A fourth climber was rescued. This is ABC News.
8: Is there anything about Pat Summitt fans would not know?
12: This is where my basketball career started. Hard to believe in.
14: I had to work a lot harder. I had a lot more responsibility.
15: She could coach any team.
16: Pat put it out there that women can do whatever they want to do. She was such a radical. She saw beyond basketball.
15: How do you beat Pat Summitt? You don't.
17: What else do you need in your life?
20: Just more time. She's on fire.
21: Does anyone else hear that?
22: Hear what?
23: That's the best compliment I've ever gotten.
24: I'm gonna cry for the first time in my entire life.
25: I give you all A pluses. A plus.
26: What an astute observation.
27: I was just getting to the good part.
28: Stay calm, Mr. Johnson. You're gonna freak the kids out.
29: All right, where's my LGBTQ? Where are you? Thank you very much. Thanks for coming out. And also coming to the show. Hey! Hey! Shut up! I'm pissed off so often lately, you guys, I swear. Because I'm a grown-ass woman in America, and I'm paying attention! If I had known we were headed toward the Handmaid's Tale, and I was going to be wearing that big red cape, I wouldn't have cut out carbs.
30: What's your emergency?
31: A tornado.
32: It's coming right at us.
33: We form a bond stronger than blood, as ours is a family forged in fire.
34: Run! You're trying to steal my husband.
35: You stole him first.
47: Know what I've been doing for the last 4 years?
36: I was in a cult, man.
37: Who am I?
38: Nature Boy.
39: Nature Boy.
0: You know this is not how life's supposed to be.
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48: 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A bombshell. 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
13: 2020. 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The war with Iran. The midterm elections. 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
18: Welcome back to Prime. Here's a look at the stories making headlines right now. Ahead of a launch into space next week, Blue Origin's unmanned New Glenn rocket exploded during a routine test of its engines last night. A giant orange fireball was seen and felt for miles. No injuries were reported, and the company has warned Florida residents to not touch any debris. The explosion could cause serious delays in NASA's moon mission plans. Doctors on the front lines in the fight against Ebola say the outbreak is completely out of control. The World Health Organization said there are more than 900 suspected cases and 223 suspected deaths in the Democratic Republic of the Congo. Meanwhile, a high court in Kenya has temporarily suspended U.S. plans to set up an Ebola quarantine facility in the country for Americans in the region exposed to the virus. Here in the U.S., screenings are ramping up at airports in Virginia, Atlanta, Houston, and New York. And a tragic end to rescue efforts for hikers on Mount McKinley in Alaska. Three climbers were found dead, but one was brought to safety. That hiker's condition has not been released yet. They fell on the tallest peak in North America, near the famed Denali Pass. Three other members of their team returned to camp safely. And the FDA has just approved the first needle-free form of insulin for pediatric patients with diabetes. Afrezza, the brand name of inhaled insulin, has been on the market for over a decade. The FDA has now expanded its approved use for kids 6 years old and older who have type 1 diabetes or those who require insulin with type 2 diabetes. According to the American Diabetes Association, 364,000 kids and teens live with diabetes in the U.S. Coming up here on Prime, we are just one game away from the NBA Finals. All eyes are on tomorrow's Western Conference Finals as two teams battle it out to face the Knicks for the championship. We'll discuss with ESPN's Justin Tinsley. And Celine Dion up close and personal. Details on the new project she's taken on.
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18: The 2026 NBA Finals begin Wednesday night on ABC, and three teams are in contention to win it all. The New York Knicks won the Eastern Conference title this week and are in the finals for the first time since 1999. Their opponent will be known after Saturday night when the Oklahoma City Thunder hosts the San Antonio Spurs in Game 7 of the Western Conference Final. Let's look at what's ahead by the numbers. The defending champion Thunder are looking to become the first team to win back-to-back titles since the Golden State Warriors in 2018. The Spurs, meanwhile, are seeking their first finals appearance since 2014, which is also when they last won it all. This weekend's Game 7 will be the 160th in NBA history and the fifth this postseason alone, tying the NBA record. Overall, the home team in Game 7 is 117-42, which would seem to favor the Thunder. But in these playoffs, home and road teams are even at 2-2 in Game 7. So anything is possible. As mentioned, the winner will face off the Knicks, who are looking to win their first title since 1973. The Knicks have won 11 straight games up to now, all by double digits, including four game sweeps of their last two opponents. If the Spurs were to win tomorrow night, it would set up a rematch of the 1999 NBA Finals, which, as we mentioned, was the Knicks' most recent finals appearance. The Spurs won that series 4-1. It would also be a rematch of this season's NBA Cup Championship game, which the Knicks won 124-113. All right, let's talk hoops with Justin Tinsley, ESPN's Antscape Senior Sports and Culture Reporter. Justin, always great to see you in chat sports. All right, so as we look at tomorrow night, Game 7 in the Western Conference Finals in Oklahoma City, it's going to be exciting. We've talked about this before. My family is thrilled. The boys, my husband, it's all things basketball right now. We just heard that home court advantage has been somewhat an anomaly this postseason. So is it going to matter tomorrow night?
0: First off, you're one of my favorite people to talk basketball with. Whenever I know that I'm coming to talk basketball with you, I'm like, all right, let me get my notes together. But to answer your question, yes, those numbers that you just showed are jarring, right? I believe the home team has basically a 75% winning chance of winning Game 7 on their home court. Yes, that naturally you would drift to the Oklahoma City Thunder, but those 42 losses by home teams in Game 7, you remember those 42 losses. And I think when in a Game 7 like this, everything is on the table. You would think the Oklahoma City Thunder have the advantage because they are at home, but the Oklahoma City are riddled with injuries. One of their best players, Jalen Williams, has already been ruled out of a Game 7. AJ Mitchell has been battling an ankle injury. And if you're the Spurs, you basically have to look at that roster and be like, who can help Wemby get across the finish line? In Game 6, it was Dylan Harper. You look at Game 7, I know we'll talk about this, but you look at somebody like a De'Aaron Fox who did not have a good Game 6. So it is going to take a complete and total team effort for the Oklahoma City Thunder to advance and also for the San Antonio Spurs to advance.
18: Oh, this is going to be tough. And you're right. There have been a lot of injuries. And by the way, I am going to clip that portion of this interview where you say I'm your favorite person to talk to about sports. So husband gives me the look when I'm asking questions during the game, I'm just going to replay that. All right. You have two players that have dominated the league's hardware conversation. The Thunder's SGA, Shai Gilgeous-Alexander, and the Spurs, Victor Wembanyama, who's going to be the biggest X factor tomorrow night? I mean, they're both so good.
0: If we're talking about these two players, I believe all the pressure is on SGA, Shai Gilgeous-Alexander. One, he's at home. Two, he is the reigning back-to-back MVP in this league. And when you look at his Game 6, honestly, when you look at his performance over the course of this series, it's less than MVP caliber, I guess you could say. He's shooting only 38% from the field. He's shooting only 26% from the three-point line. And if you look at him in Game 6, he shot, I believe, 6 of 18 from the field. What the Spurs are doing that is working, they're throwing multiple defenders at him, and they are being very physical with him. Now, if you're a Spurs fan, you're saying, well, we don't really get those calls when we're on the road. But in Game 6, he only had 3 free throw attempts throughout the entire game. If he has 3 free throw attempts in Game 7, let me be honest with you, the Spurs are going to play the Knicks in the NBA Finals. So look at this game. Game 7 are all about your stars, right? And if you're looking at the stars, SGA is one of the two biggest stars in this series, and he needs to have a big Game 7 if they're going to go for their second consecutive NBA Finals.
18: Yeah, and SGA, like you said, he's at home. That has to matter a little bit, doesn't it, to have that home court advantage, that boost from the fans?
0: You're right. It does matter. But here's the thing. In Game 7, everyone is nervous. I'm talking the players. If you're the star, if you're the last guy on the bench, the players are nervous. The coaches are nervous. The referees are nervous. Every person in those stands tomorrow night is going to be nervous because it's either going to be we're going to the NBA Finals or we got to wait until October or November when the season starts again. So everything is on the line. So, yes, theoretically, home should be the advantage, but I don't think it's going to be that much of a serious advantage tomorrow for the Oklahoma City Thunder.
18: Okay, and Justin, really fast before you go, the Knicks will have been off for more than a week by next Wednesday. Is that good or bad? That type of a break?
0: I mean, well, they were off for a long time before they played the Cavs, and then they swept them. I think anytime you rest in the NBA playoffs, you take it. You don't let rust get to you when you get to this level of basketball. So I'm telling your household this. It's all a great thing when you can get rest during the playoffs.
18: Yeah.
0: That
18: makes sense.
0: Take that with
18: you. Absolutely. Justin, thank you so much. Always appreciate your insights. We'll talk to you soon.
0: Likewise. Talk to you soon.
18: And a reminder that you can watch the NBA Finals tip off Wednesday night on ABC and the ESPN app. Coming up here on Prime, Southwest Airlines changes up its new seating policy, and we'll tell you which passengers will be affected. Plus, pull out your playlist as we reveal which songs Spotify predicts will be the hottest songs this summer.
1: All you got to do is go, what's up?
2: What's that?
1: Go practice. Yeah!
2: Do not ask me how much longer.
3: How much longer, mamacita?
2: Bambi?
4: What do we do?
2: The wrong
1: No more sad sack. Full on fun sack.
4: That's what I'm talking about.
5: All right, where's my LGBTQ? Where are you? Thank you very much. Thanks for coming out. And also coming to the show. Hey! Shut up! I'm pissed off so often lately, you guys, I swear. Because I'm a grown-ass woman in America, and I'm paying attention. If I had known we were headed toward The Handmaid's Tale, and I was going to be wearing that big red cape, I wouldn't have cut out carbs.
6: Good morning, Lieutenant. Do you have good news to share with me?
7: I'm surprised. You work with the police?
6: Well, you know, free coffee.
8: Got a high-profile murder on our hands. Do we have your attention now? Catch me if
6: you can. Our killer was also a sprinter.
8: See if we can track her down.
9: Track her down?
6: You can do this all day?
9: I'll stop.
6: I think that's for the best. Catch me if you can.
10: This girl is on fire. Is there anything about Pat Summitt fans would not know?
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16: 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She was such a radical. She saw beyond basketball.
17: 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You don't.
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18: Roller coaster nightmare. How stuck riders were rescued as they dangled in the sky. Plus, is there a comeback brewing for one of the best tennis players to ever hit the court? And Spotify releases its predictions for 2026's Song of the Summer. These stories and more in tonight's rundown. Southwest Airlines is changing its new seating policy for plus-size passengers just 4 months after it took effect. Plus-size passengers will no longer be required to buy an extra seat in advance after some passengers complained of feeling ostracized for their weight. Southwest says its agents can now offer an additional seat at no extra cost. If space is not available, they'll work to accommodate the passenger on a later flight. A roller coaster stopped nearly 100 feet in the air just before going over the ride's highest point, trapping 8 students. The rescue effort at Pleasure Pier in Galveston, Texas, took firefighters nearly 4 hours, extending the fire truck's ladder to get the students down one by one. Everyone is okay. The park owner says the ride stopped because of a malfunction and is being thoroughly inspected before reopening. Could Serena Williams be planning a return to the tennis court? Fans certainly hope so. As The Served podcast reported, the 44-year-old 23 Grand Slam singles champion has been back in the drug testing pool for 6 months. That means

0: about to transform into a TV drama. Deadline is reporting the TV show will be called Growing Up Dion, based on the novel Dion, A Family Saga, written by her nephew, Jimmy Dion. The show will reportedly be produced by her brother, Jacques Dion. No official release date yet. A robot fashion show. Humanoid robots were striking a pose alongside matching human counterparts on the catwalk in Seoul, South Korea. The CEO of Galaxy Corporation is quoted as saying he believes one day people will wear fashion inspired by robots. Galaxy claims the show was intended not to present robots as replacements for humans, but as companions capable of sharing emotion and philosophy. Our next guest is no stranger to the silver screen or the stage. Two-time Tony-winning actress Kara Young made history as the first Black performer to win consecutive Tony Awards. And now she is the lead in the new movie Is God Is, a revenge thriller film written, produced, and directed by Alicia Harris, who also is the playwright behind the award-winning play. The film explores the lives of twin sisters who were left permanently scarred after their father started a house fire when they were children, which they believed their mother died in. After receiving a letter from their severely burned and disfigured mother, years later, she details what really happened that fateful night. Under the instructions of their dying mom, the sisters are forced to confront their deep-rooted trauma as they embark on a daring journey seeking vengeance on the man that changed their lives forever. Take a look.
1: I know. We'll push him off a building.
2: What if he grabbed one of us on the way down?
1: What if we knock him out, then push him off the building?
2: How hard do you have to hit someone to knock him out?
1: I don't like it. You don't like none of it.
2: See, we ain't killers.
1: We come from a man who tried to kill our mama and a mama who wants to kill that man.
0: And joining us now is none other than Kara Young. Kara, thank you so much for joining us tonight.
3: Thank you so much for having me.
0: Congratulations on this film. You are the lead. You are running the show. And we can see from your character there, Racine, your character, she's rough, right? She's tough. She's got this twin sister who's more of the quiet one. Mm-hmm. What drew you to this role?
3: Oh, wow. Well, first of all, Alicia Harris, I revere her work. I've been such a fan of her work ever since I saw Is God Is in 2018 at Soho Rep. I love her. Mm-hmm. And so what drew me was like, do you want to audition for Is God Is, the movie? Yes, absolutely. And I read for both characters, actually. And so I'm co-leading the film with Mallory Johnson, who plays Anaya, who is an incredible actor. She's one of our greats, and Juilliard grad, and just an exquisite vessel that she has. And in, you know, as you saw, like, her vulnerability just kind of cracks us open in so many places in this story.
0: Both of the characters of the film are scarred. Racine, not as much as your character's sister.
3: Yes.
0: How did that part of the experience influence your character portrayal and also the interrelationships there?
3: Yeah, so Anaya's scars are visible on her face, and so she walks in the world a little differently than my less visible scars that appear on my hand and down my back. And so there is a responsibility and a protection as we both navigate this world together. And, you know, the codependency of our relationship as twins, I speak for her in a lot of situations.
0: From the screen to the stage, you are also on Broadway. You're doing it all. You're such an incredible actress.
3: Thank you.
0: You are in the Thomas Kail-directed play Proof. Tell us about your character. And you joined the cast kind of at the tail end.
3: Yes. I got a call. I landed somewhere. I woke up there, and then I got the call that day where I had to get back on a plane on the Sunday to be available for a Monday rehearsal. And then the flight got canceled, so I flew in on the Monday for a Tuesday start. I had 5 days in the room and then straight to tech. And so it was about a 10, 11 day sort of rehearsal before our first preview. But I play Claire. I am Claire right now in this revival 25 years later. Dave

0: David Auburn wrote Proof, and it won the Pulitzer back in the day. And we're seeing it with as a completely different experience because black people are now in these roles mm-hmm. who are one, you know, it's a world that was created for white people. And now we're reinventing, or not even reinventing, but reimagining what that world can possibly look like with people of color.
1: So much to watch, so much to see you in. Thank you so much for stopping by, and congratulations to you.
0: Thank you very much, Stephanie. I appreciate you.
1: Her movie, Is God Is, is in theaters now. And you can also catch her in the award-winning play, Proof, on Broadway. And that is our show for this hour. I'm Stephanie Ramos. Stay tuned to ABC News Live for more context and analysis of the day's top stories. Thank you for streaming with us.

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3: Reporting from Moscow's Red Square, I'm Martha Raddatz. 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
20: Breaking news tonight, a horrific bus crash in Virginia. At least 5 people killed, more than 40 injured. A bus plowing into multiple vehicles near a work zone on Interstate 95 south of Washington, D.C. And in New York, a fiery scene when 2 Amtrak work trains collided, one of them bursting into flames. Multiple injuries, commuters left scrambling. The dramatic first rescue of a miner from a flooded cave. Now the race against time to save 4 others still trapped in a maze of narrow tunnels. Sometimes less than 2 feet wide. Tonight we hear from one of those miners stuck in that cave. Blue Origin's New Glenn rocket exploding into a massive fireball, damaging the launch pad during a test in Florida. Jeff Bezos calling it a, quote, very rough day. And the warning to residents about debris from that explosion. A federal judge ordering President Trump's name stripped from the Kennedy Center. And another judge temporarily blocking his administration's nearly $2 billion payout fund.
21: From ABC News, I'm Dave Packer. For now, no one can get paid from a controversial pool of money launched by the Justice Department last week.
22: A federal judge in Virginia on Friday ordered a temporary freeze on any payments from the Trump administration out of the $1.8 billion so-called anti-weaponization fund, as the judge considers arguments in a lawsuit brought by a former January 6 prosecutor to block the fund permanently. The order from District Judge Leonie Brinkema specifically bars the administration, quote, from taking any further action pursuant to the creation or operation of the anti-weaponization fund.
21: ABC's Alex Mallon. The lead prosecutor in the federal case against former FBI Director James Comey, stemming from him posting seashells online, which the department claims was a threat against President Trump,
7: withdrawing from the case, replaced by another prosecutor, no explanation from the Justice Department. There is a meeting in the Situation Room today about a possible ceasefire extension with Iran, but President Trump has yet to announce any decision. ABC's Ian Pannell is in Tel Aviv.
8: We've seen this process really not just over the last few days, but the last few weeks of slowly inching towards some kind of interim agreement to extend the ceasefire and possibly lift some of the restrictions in the Strait of Hormuz. But some of those key sticking points, like Iran's nuclear program, remain. That was one of the reasons stated for going to war in the first place.
7: Another victim pulled from the chemical tank rupture at a Washington State paper mill.
16: Our entry crew have recovered a seventh individual from the scene.
7: Longview Fire Chief Brad Hanning, it's believed 11 workers were killed in the disaster. Questions surround a deadly apartment complex explosion and fire in Dallas. Fire crews were responding to a gas leak in the building when it blew. Chief Justin Ball of Dallas Fire Rescue.
23: They were setting up to evacuate, and when they show up on the scene, they don't know what to expect. I mean, they get gas leak, but there's gas leaks all over the city at any given time.
7: Three people died in the explosion. 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
7: Rescuers in Laos have pulled to safety one of the villagers trapped in a cave. Four others have been located alive but still need to be freed.
26: This is an extremely delicate operation. Each person will have to be brought to the surface one by one. Six additional divers have arrived to help with this rescue mission, and we're told that they needed thinner divers to reach the area where all of this is unfolding. So it does give you a sense of the terrain and how difficult this mission is.
7: ABC's Marcus Moore. A California woman dubbed the Party Mom is headed to prison.
27: 52-year-old Shannon O'Connor hosted parties for her son and his friends beginning in 2020. Prosecutors say she bought teenage attendees alcohol and condoms and encouraged sex at the parties. Most of the attendees were 14 and 15 years old. Among dozens of charges was child endangerment. Patty is a parent and says you'd never think of a mom running sex parties like these.
28: You don't know what a pedophile looks like. It could be a mom.
27: O'Connor claims the teens just wanted to socialize and needed any outlet possible during the pandemic. Alex Stone, ABC News.
7: A former Arcadia, California mayor, Ellen Wang, has entered a guilty plea to acting as an illegal agent of the Chinese government by sharing articles favorable to Beijing. Milwaukee reliever Abner Uribe has been handed a one-game suspension and a fine for an inappropriate action towards a St. Louis dugout this week. He apologized. Dave Packer, ABC.
29: The threat of fresh rain and floods at any moment. It is a race against the clock to rescue four men who are still desperately waiting underground. They were out searching for gold when they became trapped by floodwaters. Two more people are still missing. In a heartbreaking exchange, today one of the stranded men asked rescuers why they just can't swim out now. He says they are weak, starving, and can't take it anymore, and are running out of batteries for their lights. The diver leaving the group with food and water, trying to reassure them they are pumping water out of the caves so they can rescue them.
30: You can't leave people underground too long without medical support, without proper food, sustenance, clean water, all of those sorts of things, before their condition is going to deteriorate.
31: Where these rescue divers were grateful to reach that first survivor and get that man out alive. Monsoon rains, they are still a real threat, but this brave team says they will try again in a matter of hours.
32: All right, Brick Clannett for us. We appreciate it.
20: Next tonight, Blue Origin's New Glenn rocket exploding into a massive fireball. The blast scorching the launch pad during a test in Florida. No injuries reported, but it's a major setback for the space company founded by Jeff Bezos and NASA's moon mission. Plus the warning tonight about debris from that rocket. Here's ABC's Victor Oquendo.
1: Tonight, Jeff Bezos' commercial space company, Blue Origin, is warning Florida residents not to touch any debris from this catastrophic explosion that incinerated one of its largest rockets during an unmanned engine test Thursday night. The enormous fireball lighting up the Cape Canaveral sky, producing a mushroom cloud visible for dozens of miles. Incredibly, no injuries were reported. Frantic witnesses inundating first responders with 911 calls.
2: There was a massive explosion at Blue Origin. A big mushroom cloud just went into the sky like an atomic bomb.
5: Well, there was a huge fireball in the sky. There's still a raging fire going.
1: Daylight revealing much of the launch pad reduced to charred rubble. Blue Origin saying an anomaly took place during a static fire test of its 320-foot-tall New Glenn rocket when the rocket's engines are fired while the craft remains attached to the launch site. The explosion, a significant setback for Blue Origin and NASA, which is depending on reusable rockets from Blue Origin to send landers to the moon.
6: Blue Origin had emerged as really a key player in NASA's efforts to return to the moon, and so this is pretty devastating to that effect.
9: Blue Origin says it invested more than $1 billion into that launch site. In a statement, Jeff Bezos calling it a very rough day, but vowing to rebuild. Whit.
20: Victor Oquendo, thank you. Now to the new legal setbacks for the White House. A federal judge ordering President Trump's name to be stripped from the Kennedy Center. And another judge temporarily pausing his administration from moving ahead with a nearly $2 billion payout fund. Here's ABC's Chief Justice Correspondent, Pierre Thomas.
10: Tonight, a day of potential setbacks for President Trump, including the possibility that his name could be stripped from the Kennedy Center.
11: Behind the storm of daily conflict and crisis, the poet, the artist, the musician continues the quiet work of centuries, building bridges of experience between peoples.
10: This 1962 speech by JFK at an American pageant of the arts cited by a federal judge today, ruling that Congress created the Center for Performing Arts to honor President Kennedy after he was assassinated, and that only Congress can change its name. U.S. District Judge Christopher Cooper writing, Congress gave the Kennedy Center its name, and only Congress can change it. Our Mary Bruce was there in December when the change was made.
13: There you have it. His name, Donald J. Trump, going up on the outside of this iconic building.
10: But today, the judge ordering that President Trump's name be removed from the institution's title as represented on the facade of the center and any other physical or digital signage and official materials. And today, another controversy surrounding the performing arts gaining headlines, as several artists announced that they are pulling out of the Great American State Fair, celebrating the country's 250th anniversary, citing concerns that the event, which has ties to the Trump administration, had become too political. But the event's organizers today pushing back, saying the fair is a celebration of American freedom, culture, and unity, not politics. And tonight, the controversy over Trump's so-called weaponization fund still making headlines, with a federal judge saying that no transactions should take place until she resolves whether the fund is legal. Critics have filed a lawsuit claiming that the fund could result in payouts to many of Trump's allies, including some of the January 6 rioters who attacked police. President Trump tonight sharply criticizing the judge's ruling on the Kennedy Center, raising concerns about the building's structure and need for renovation. He appeared to wash his hands of the matter, saying he would turn it over to Congress to deal with. Whit.
20: All right, Pierre Thomas, our thanks to you. Tonight, President Trump is weighing a decision on a deal with Iran, meeting with advisors for 2 hours in the Situation Room, but still no final decision and the key sticking points that Trump says must be part of the deal. Here's ABC's Chief White House Correspondent, Mary Bruce.
14: President Trump today huddling in the Situation Room for over 2 hours with his national security team to make a, quote, final determination about a possible deal with Iran to extend the ceasefire and reopen the Strait of Hormuz. But tonight, Trump still not announcing any decision. Earlier, the president laying out his demands, saying Iran must agree to reopen the critical waterway, pledge never to develop a nuclear weapon, and allow the U.S. to remove Iran's highly enriched uranium. But Iran says their nuclear program, the key issue at the center of this conflict, is not a part of these negotiations. Iran also insisting the U.S. release $12 billion in frozen Iranian assets. But the president saying no money will be exchanged until further notice. An Iranian spokesman saying message exchanges are continuing, but no final agreement has been reached.
31: And when we are now in week 13 of this conflict, Americans feeling the economic fallout. According to one new analysis, this war has cost the average American household an extra $450 in gas and energy. And tonight, these talks continue with no clear end in sight. With
20: all right, Mary Bruce at the White House. Next tonight, at least three people are dead after an explosion and massive fire at an apartment building in Dallas. The search for additional victims now over. The NTSB is investigating. A few minutes before the explosion, firefighters were on the scene for several minutes for a reported gas leak. Now to a roller coaster getting stuck nearly 100 feet in the air, trapping eight students at Pleasure Pier in Galveston, Texas. The rescue taking hours, and tonight the dramatic images coming in. Here's Trevor Ault.
0: Tonight, the harrowing rescue on a Texas roller coaster. High school students stranded for hours nearly 100 feet in the air.
3: They're just going to have to pray that all goes well in their extraction and get down to the ground here.
0: Those eight Houston students were there yesterday at Galveston Island Historic Pleasure Pier riding the Iron Shark roller coaster, getting stuck near the peak of its completely vertical ascent.
4: It just felt scary. I felt like I was going to fall.
0: Those students hanging backward for more than 3 hours.
8: Any small mistake can be catastrophic.
0: The amusement park shutting down as rescue teams raced in. Rescue workers using a ladder, carefully pulling them out one by one.
12: Imagine that.
0: Tonight, the school district says all those students are safe.
8: The heat was pretty brutal up there. They were pretty frightened, but they were pretty brave.
15: And with the amusement park says that ride experienced a malfunction and stopped as it's intended, it will now be inspected and tested before it goes back into service. Whit.
20: And thankfully, everybody's okay. Trevor Ault, thank you. Former Attorney General Pam Bondi on Capitol Hill today for a closed-door interview about the release of the Epstein files. Bondi admitting to redacting errors, but saying the department was committed to accountability and transparency in the process. When asked about a possible pardon for Ghislaine Maxwell, Epstein's convicted accomplice, Bondi said Maxwell, quote, hopefully will die in prison. An ICE agent was arrested for the non-fatal shooting of a Venezuelan man in Minneapolis earlier this year. Christian Castro, taken into custody in Texas, facing charges including second-degree assault. Prosecutors saying he shot through a front door, hitting one person in the leg, the bullet landing in the wall of a child's room. Meanwhile, nine protesters arrested outside an ICE facility in Newark, New Jersey. It's the latest escalation from demonstrations over conditions at Delaney Hall. Homeland Security Secretary Mark Wayne Mullen saying the arrest came after law enforcement officers were bitten, kicked, and punched. When we come back tonight, the race to rescue climbers on the tallest mountain in North America ending in tragedy. And a car slamming through the front doors of an American airport. And it's not the first time this has happened. Plus the nerve-wracking moments and the record finale at the National Spelling Bee with a very happy winner.
16: Mr. Sugar, our profits have tripled. I don't do anything illegal here. We take a 20% cut of every dollar laundered.
17: A Philly for you.
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32: The number one movie in the world is The Mandalorian and Grogu.
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35: Impressive. Strap in.
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36: I like this kid.
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37: All right, where's my LGBTQ? Where are you? Thank you very much. Thanks for coming out. And also coming to the show. Hey! Hey! Shut up! I'm pissed off so often lately, you guys, I swear. Because I'm a grown-ass woman in America, and I'm paying attention. If I had known we were headed toward the Handmaid's Tale, and I was going to be wearing that big red cape, I wouldn't have cut out carbs.
1: Does anyone else hear that?
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20: Next tonight, the rescue efforts for hikers on Mount McKinley in Alaska coming to a tragic end. Three climbers found dead, but one was brought to safety. That hiker's condition has not been released. They fell onto a basin at the tallest peak in North America near the famed Denali Pass. Three other members of their team returned to camp safely. A car crashes through the front doors of Detroit Metro Airport for the second time in months. The vehicle kept going into the building, people inside scrambling to get away. Amazingly, no serious injuries. The driver was taken into police custody. Another car drove into a terminal at the same airport back in January. When we come back, the mystery behind a sonic boom and where it may snow in the Northeast this weekend.
39: You want to know what I've been doing for the last 4 years? I was in a cult, man.
40: Who am I?
41: Nature Boy.
39: You know this is not how life's supposed to be.
42: Where Nature Boy is, that's where I'll find my truth.
43: I am your Messiah.
39: Bow to me.
44: What in the world is going on here?
45: Something was screaming at me, no, but I ignored it. There was brainwashing,
46: mind manipulation. He was king. He was God.
47: Watching.
48: Damn, don't shoot God.
45: He had to be destroyed.
49: Nothing dies in nature.
50: Good morning, Lieutenant. Do you have good news to share with me?
51: I'm surprised. You work with the police?
50: Well, you know, free coffee.
52: We've got a high-profile murder on our hands. Do we have your attention now?
53: Catch me if you can.
50: Our killer was also a sprinter.
54: See if we can track her down.
55: Track her down.
50: You can do this all day?
55: I'll stop.
50: I think that's for the best.
56: All you gotta do is go, what's up?
50: What's that?
56: Go practice. Yeah.
57: Do not ask me how much longer.
58: How much longer, mamacita?
59: Bambi?
60: What do we do?
61: The wrong egg.
62: No more sad sack. Full on fun sack.
63: That's what I'm talking about.
64: Is this hard to talk about?
65: Yeah.
66: Seattle ground, about to take off. It's going to be crazy. I did a kind of a bad thing.
67: So you hijacked the plane?
66: Yeah.
68: He hasn't flown an airplane before.
69: How did he get that plane in the airplane? How did no one know?
66: Hey, you think this thing can do a barrel roll?
70: Trying to figure out how to use the autopilot first.
66: Boring.
71: He's going upside
72: Holy
71: down.
72: Roll. Holy.
71: Can we cut the cameras?
66: This is probably like jail time for life, huh?
39: You want to know what I've been doing for the last 4 years? I was in a cult, man.
2: Who am I?
73: Nature Boy.
39: You know this is not how life's supposed to be.
42: Where Nature Boy is, that's where I'll find my truth.
43: I am your Messiah.
39: Bow to me.
44: What in the world is going on here?
45: Something was screaming at me, no, but I ignored it.
0: There was brainwashing,
1: 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He was king, he was God.
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9: To the index now, a mysterious sonic boom in South Carolina. The community around Columbia and nearby counties shaken and startled from the noise. The U.S. Geological Survey confirming this was not an earthquake, but no word yet on what caused it. No reports of injuries or damage. Well, snow is in the forecast this weekend for one part of the Northeast. New England bracing for storms up to 4 inches of rain expected there. And in some of the higher elevations of New Hampshire, a few inches of snow could fall. A successful C-section for a gorilla, the Woodland Park Zoo in Seattle announcing the arrival of a 5-pound, 4-ounce baby boy. The C-section was an emergency because of low amniotic fluid. It's a rare procedure. The newborn and his mother, Olympia, are recovering well tonight. When we come back, America Strong and the dramatic end to the National Spelling Bee.
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20: All right, where's my LGBTQ? Where are you? Thank you very much. Thanks for coming out. And also coming to the show. Hey! Hey! Shut up! I'm pissed off so often lately, you guys, I swear. Because I'm a grown-ass woman in America and I'm paying attention! If I had known we were headed toward the Handmaid's Tale and I was going to be wearing that big red cape, I wouldn't have cut out carbs.
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30: The order does let us use reasonable force.
31: Don't do anything to us, we're just scared.
32: 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Who's the bad guy?
33: Ready to do this, BJ?
34: This girl is on fire.
35: Is there anything about Pat Summitt fans would not know?
36: This is where my basketball career started. Hard to believe in.
37: I had to work a lot harder. I had a lot more responsibility.
38: She could coach any team.
40: Pat put it out there that women can do whatever they want to do.
41: She was such a radical. She saw beyond basketball.
44: How do you beat Pat Summitt? You don't.
46: What else do you need in your life?
47: Just more time. She's on fire.
9: Finally tonight, the dramatic end to the National Spelling Bee. A new record and new champion.
48: Nearly 300 spellers competing at this week's Scripps National Spelling Bee. After 9 exciting rounds.
49: Can you please say the word 5 times?
48: 2 contestants left standing on the stage last night.
51: Philippita.
54: Philippita.
51: P-H-I-L-E-P-I-T-A.
0: Filippita. Filippita.
1: That is correct.
0: Thank you.
2: Okay, Ertebola. Ertebolle. Ertebola.
1: That is correct.
2: Thank you.
48: Judges declaring a tie, prompting a dramatic spell-off. A lightning round. 90 seconds to spell as many words as possible.
3: Denebola.
0: Denebiole.
3: Fe-do-do.
0: F-A-I-S-D-O-D-O.
3: Kawathai.
0: C-Y-W-Y-D-D-A-U.
3: Tlachtli.
2: T-L-A-C-H-T-L-I.
3: Mendoqua.
2: M-A-D-O-Q-U-A.
3: Retiarius.
2: R-E-T-I-A-R-I-U-S.
48: Then the anxious wait for the winner to be announced.
3: The spell-off results are in. Shrey, during the spell-off, you correctly spelled a total of 32 words. Ishan, you correctly spelled a total of 25 words, and that means that Shrey, you are the
48: 14-year-old Shrey Parikh, an 8th grader from Rancho Cucamonga, California, declared champion, correctly spelling 32 words in the final round, a new record. Shrey's proud family joining him on stage. Wow. And then an early wake-up call, speaking with GMA this morning.
4: It's been something I've been looking forward to for a really long time.
48: After coming in third in 2024 and then missing out on the B last year, Shrey telling us he never gave up.
4: It honestly feels amazing. I'm glad I saw it through to the end and had perseverance and kept going.
9: And it all paid off. Well done. Thanks for watching tonight. I'm Whit Johnson. Have a great night.
26: Hey guys, I got a story I need to tell you about my life. Me and my little sister, I've been refusing to go to visits with my father, and now I'm having to be barricaded in my room to stay safe.
27: That is the start of the craziest journey of our life.
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20: Reporting from Cameroon, covering Pope Leo's historic papal trip to Africa. I'm ABC's Melissa Adon. Wherever the story is, we'll take you there. You're streaming ABC News Live. Good evening, everyone. I'm Stephanie Ramos in for Lindsay Davis. Thank you so much for streaming with us. Here are the stories we're tracking right now. Rescuers have pulled the first of five trapped villagers from inside a flooded cave in Laos. Heavy rain is complicating efforts to retrieve the other four climbers who have been trapped inside for more than a week. Two climbers have still not been located since going into the cave to look for gold. A Chicago couple is missing in Mexico City. Local authorities say the two men were last seen on May 20th. Sources tell ABC News that investigators are looking at suspicious ATM withdrawals after a family member reported them missing. And a horrific pileup in Virginia on Interstate 95, about an hour southwest of Washington, D.C. Five people were tragically killed. Four of them, including two children, were riding inside this Acura, burnt down to the metal frame. Police say it was one of the vehicles that caught fire after the impact of the collision. Investigators believe traffic was slowing down in the middle of the night for a work zone ahead when a bus failed to slow down and slammed into an SUV, triggering a chain reaction crash. Dozens of passengers on that bus were rushed to local hospitals, where three people are fighting for their lives tonight. Our Jay O'Brien has that story from
0: ABC News. I'm Dave Packer. A federal judge in Virginia ordered a temporary freeze on any payments from the Trump administration out of the $1.8 billion so-called anti-weaponization fund as a judge considers arguments in a lawsuit brought by a former January 6 prosecutor. The lead prosecutor in the federal case against former FBI Director James Comey, stemming from him posting seashells online, which the department claims was a threat against President Trump, withdrawing from the case. There was a meeting in the Situation Room today about a possible ceasefire extension with Iran, but President Trump has yet to announce any decision. Iran's proposal does not give up control of the Strait of Hormuz.
1: And it's far from clear whether or not the Iranians are ready to talk meaningfully about changing, first of all, its enrichment and also handing over that highly enriched uranium.
0: ABC's Ian Pannell, another victim pulled from the chemical tank rupture at a Washington State paper mill. Two workers remain unaccounted for. This is ABC News.
2: New York, a fiery scene out the window of a train as it pulled into Penn Station. Authorities say two Amtrak work trains collided and one burst into flames. Five workers hurt. The crash halted nearly all train traffic in and out of New York City during the morning rush. Commuters left scrambling.
20: Jay, thank you. Now to the new legal setbacks for the White House, a federal judge ordering President Trump's name to be stripped from the Kennedy Center, and another judge temporarily pausing his administration from moving ahead with a nearly $2 billion payout fund. Here's ABC's Chief Justice Correspondent Pierre Thomas.
3: Tonight, a day of potential setbacks for President Trump, including the possibility that his name could be stripped from the Kennedy Center.
13: Behind the storm of daily conflict and crisis, the poet, the artist, the musician, continues the quiet work of centuries, building bridges of experience between peoples.
3: This 1962 speech by JFK at an American pageant of the arts, cited by a federal judge today, ruling that Congress created the Center for Performing Arts to honor President Kennedy after he was assassinated, and that only Congress can change its name. U.S. District Judge Christopher Cooper writing, Congress gave the Kennedy Center its name, and only Congress can change it. Our Mary Bruce was there in December when the change was made.
22: There you have it. His name, Donald J. Trump, going up on the outside of this iconic building.
3: But today, the judge ordering that President Trump's name be removed from the institution's title as represented on the facade of the center and any other physical or digital signage and official materials. And today, another controversy surrounding the performing arts gaining headlines, as several artists announced that they are pulling out of the Great American State Fair, celebrating the country's 250th anniversary, citing concerns that the event, which has ties to the Trump administration, had become too political. But the event's organizers today pushing back, saying the fair is a celebration of American freedom, culture, and unity, not politics. And tonight, the controversy over Trump's so-called weaponization fund still making headlines, with a federal judge saying that no transactions should take place until she resolves whether the fund is legal. Critics have filed a lawsuit claiming that the fund could result in payouts to many of Trump's allies, including some of the January 6 rioters who attacked police.
20: Our thanks to Pierre Thomas for that report. Tonight, the president is also weighing a decision on a deal with Iran, meeting with advisors for 2 hours in the Situation Room, but still no final decision. And the key sticking points that Trump says must be part of the deal. Here's ABC's Chief White House Correspondent Mary Bruce.
23: President Trump today huddling in the Situation Room for over 2 hours with his national security team to make a, quote, final determination about a possible deal with Iran to extend the ceasefire and reopen the Strait of Hormuz. But tonight, Trump still not announcing any decision. Earlier, the president laying out his demands, saying Iran must agree to reopen the critical waterway, pledge never to develop a nuclear weapon, and allow the U.S. to remove Iran's highly enriched uranium. But Iran says their nuclear program, the key issue at the center of this conflict, is not a part of these negotiations. Iran also insisting the U.S. release $12 billion in frozen Iranian assets. But the president saying no money will be exchanged until further notice. An Iranian spokesman saying message exchanges are continuing, but no final agreement has been reached.
20: Mary Bruce reporting from the White House. Thank you, Mary. Louisiana's state legislature approved a new congressional map today that could flip one of the state's two Democratic seats in the upcoming midterm elections. The new map was approved just weeks after the Supreme Court ruled the state's current map is unconstitutional. That led to Governor Jeff Landry suspending the state's previously scheduled House primaries. Democrats argue the new map could reduce black representation in Congress. Now to the dramatic rescue of a miner trapped for more than a week in a flooded cave in Laos. Rescue teams are trying to free four others, but heavy rain is complicating their efforts. One of those men saying they are weak and starving. ABC's Britt Clennett has the latest.
4: Tonight, you're watching the harrowing rescue of the first of five villagers who have been trapped in a flooded cave in Laos for more than a week. Divers painstakingly guiding the man on an 800-foot journey winding through narrow tunnels, at times less than 2 feet wide, in chest-high water. He's seen crawling on his hands and knees through tiny passages. As rescuers explain, the man's hands are wounded. But with their help, he finally emerges outside, weakened, but finding the strength to make his way up one last hill, where he let out a loud cry. That survivor then wrapped in a heat blanket. Images circulating online show a medical team giving him oxygen and an IV. But with the threat of fresh rain and floods at any moment, it is a race against the clock to rescue four men who are still desperately waiting underground. They were out searching for gold when they became trapped by floodwaters. Two more people are still missing. In a heartbreaking exchange, today one of the stranded men asked rescuers why they just can't swim out now. He says they are weak, starving, and can't take it anymore, and are running out of batteries for their lights. The diver leaving the group with food and water, trying to reassure them they are pumping water out of the caves so they can rescue them.
5: You can't leave people underground too long without medical support, without proper food, sustenance, clean water, all of those sorts of things, before their condition is going to deteriorate.
20: Such a dangerous situation. Our thanks to Britt Clennett for that report. We're tracking several headlines around the world. A Russian drone hit an apartment building in Romania near the Ukrainian border. Two people were hurt in that attack. Romania called this a serious and irresponsible escalation. The European nation and NATO condemned the Russian government for the attack. Israel has expanded strikes across Lebanon despite a ceasefire agreement. The agreement has been in place since mid-April, but the IDF has continued to target Hezbollah in several parts of Lebanon. Hezbollah has also continued to attack Israeli soldiers in southern Lebanon and to strike northern Israel. Since March, more than 3,500 people have been killed by Israeli forces in Lebanon, including dozens of children. France abolished slavery two centuries ago, but a colonial-era law that classified humans as property has remained quietly on the books. Now, the French Parliament has voted to finally wipe it from French law. The National Assembly unanimously voted to repeal the so-called Black Code, with many lawmakers left in tears after the vote. President Macron criticized his country's long inaction over this and apologized, calling it a form of offense. The bill is considered as symbolic and does not include reparations. And those are your headlines at this hour from around the world. Now to the Blue Origin rocket, which exploded on a launch pad during a test in Florida last night. No injuries were reported, but residents were warned against touching the debris from the Glenn rocket. The explosion is a major setback for Jeff Bezos' space company. ABC's Victor Okendo has the latest.
6: Tonight, Jeff Bezos' commercial space company Blue Origin is warning Florida residents not to touch any debris from this catastrophic explosion that incinerated one of its largest rockets during an unmanned engine test Thursday night. The enormous fireball lighting up the Cape Canaveral sky, producing a mushroom cloud visible for dozens of miles. Incredibly, no injuries were reported. frantic witnesses inundating first responders with 911 calls.
7: There was a massive explosion at Blue Origin. A big mushroom cloud just went into the sky like an atomic bomb.
8: Well, there was a huge fireball in the sky, but it's still a raging fire going.
6: Daylight revealing much of the launch pad reduced to charred rubble. Blue Origin saying an anomaly took place during a static fire test of its 320-foot-tall New Glenn rocket when the rocket's engines are fired while the craft remains attached to the launch site. The explosion, a significant setback for Blue Origin and NASA, which is depending on reusable rockets from Blue Origin to send landers to the moon.
9: Blue Origin had emerged as really a key player in NASA's efforts to return to the moon, and so this is pretty devastating to that effect.
20: Our thanks to Victor Okendo for that report. Two major car manufacturers are warning drivers after more than 500,000 vehicles were recalled over malfunctioning airbags. Honda is recalling nearly 100,000 cars because of unintentional deployment of airbags in certain Acura TLX, Accord Hybrid, and 2020 Accord models. While Stellantis is recalling more than 400,000 vehicles over a software error that may delay side airbags from deploying during a crash. The recall affects models including the 2022 through 26 Jeep Grand Cherokee and the 2023 through 25 Jeep Grand Cherokee L. Coming up here on Prime, they were behind bars for 28 years, and now they have finally been exonerated. We hear from the three men who were finally proven innocent after all these years.
10: Hey guys, I got a story I need to tell you about in life. Me and my little sister have been refusing to go to visits with my father, and now I'm having to be barricaded in my room to stay safe.
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31: Lieutenant, do you have good news to share with me?
32: I'm surprised. You work with the police.
31: Well, you know, free coffee.
33: I can make you melt. Got a high-profile murder on our hands.
34: Do we have your attention now? Catch me if
31: you can. Our killer was also a sprinter.
34: See if we can track her down.
32: Track her down.
31: You can do this all day?
34: I'll stop.
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36: 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It's coming right at us.
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20: After spending nearly 30 years in prison, three men in Philadelphia were exonerated in a 1997 murder case. Our Lindsay Davis spoke with Rashid Turner, Jermel Schuler, Mark Brittenham, and Exoneration Project attorney Tara Thompson about their fight for justice since their release earlier this week and their newfound freedom.
14: This week in Philadelphia, there was an emotional reunion for three men who were released from prison after all three were exonerated in the 1997 murder case of 73-year-old Essie Mae Palmer in Philadelphia. Rashid Turner and Jermel Schuler were released on Tuesday, and Mark Brittenham was released a day later, where he was greeted by the other two men for an emotional embrace. After a long fight for freedom, they were all exonerated nearly three decades later after prosecutors and defense attorneys agreed that the case, which relied on one single witness, had fallen apart. We're joined now by the three men, along with the attorney and co-director of the Exoneration Project, Tara Thompson, who represents Jermel Schuler. Thank you all so much for joining us. Congratulations to the three of you.
0: Rashid, let's start with you. After decades of being wrongfully imprisoned, what does freedom feel like?
1: Freedom is nerve-wracking. I mean, trying to adjust to the world right now is like chaos going all around me, but I'm trying to get there.
0: And Jermell, how are you feeling right now?
2: I feel good, actually. I feel overwhelmed, but I feel good, though.
0: What's been the best part of being a free man?
2: For me, the best part is you can make your own choices. Mm-hmm. You know, that's refreshing after being told what to do for so long. It's refreshing and it feels great. A lot of people I could see from my few days out, I could see that a lot of people don't cherish it and it's normal to them. But for me, I'm still taking it all in and I appreciate it, just seeing it.
0: And Jermell, how did you continue to be resilient knowing that you were an innocent man all these years and had lost your freedom?
2: Because I refused to let the system beat me. And I wanted to have a voice. I know how I feel to be unheard. And, you know, I just wanted to get the last laugh, sort of say.
0: What would you like now? How do you feel that justice would be served at this point for all the decades that you had taken away from your life?
1: Right now, I just want to have a normal life right now. You know, just being away from our families, like, my brother, his mother passed away during this time, and me and Jermell, we was grateful to still have our mothers. Like, we thought we were gonna never see our mothers or our families again at the time. So, you know, just to be able to hug the young ones and be able to see our sisters and our brothers is amazing. You know what I mean? We thought we were gonna never do that again.
0: Rashid, what is the most painful aspect of all of this?
1: The most painful aspect of all this is, oh man, just the time I missed. It's like I missed so much. It's like I'm so behind. Like it feels like I'm an alien out here in the world. You know, I feel like I don't belong. Like everything's been taken away from me to the point to where like I'm lost at times. And then people just tell me like just take it one day at a time, but that's easier said than done.
0: Tara, the Innocence Project began reviewing the case back in 2009. What was your role and why did the case fall apart?
3: A lot of lawyers ended up having to join forces to help make these men's release possible. And ultimately what we know as a result of the facts that came out in this case is that the scientific testimony that was offered at their trial was false. I mean, that's something that the district attorney's office here acknowledged in agreeing these men should be released. And thanks to a lot of work and a lot of effort by different organizations, we've been able to establish that and prove that. Unfortunately, in this case, this didn't save these men from losing almost 30 years of their life. But it's good that we were able to find that error and correct it now.
0: And so is there any case? Can they get money? Is there any scenario in Pennsylvania where they can take some kind of action for this?
3: Pennsylvania doesn't have a state compensation process. And I think I speak for Jermell, at least, that I know that's not what's on his mind today. What's on his mind today is celebrating his freedom. And, you know, as all of these men talked about, trying to get their lives back, trying to look for their place in this world and to think about what's next for them.
0: And if I could just ask each of you, you can go in any order, but what's been the biggest difference? I mean, more than 30 years behind bars from the life that you had before to America now and the changes in from everything, including technology.
1: The cell phones. I mean, when we was taken away, beepers was home. Everyone had beepers. Wasn't no such thing as a cell phone at all, let alone an iPhone. Like, I'm still trying to figure out how I can work this thing.
0: How about you, for you, Mark?
4: Oh, I'm still having a hard time, well, trying to find my place in the world, how to adjust.
2: For me, just blending in with the rest of the population and just being normal, you know, but I'm taking it all in and it feels great.
0: Well, we are so grateful that you all are finally free and released, as you should have been all along. We thank you so much for joining us in the Innocence Project as well. Thank you all.
4: Thank you.
2: Appreciate you.
0: Prosecutors say that the murder case of Essie Mae Palmer is now closed unless new evidence emerges. Her nephew, Eric Palmer, told ABC-owned station WPBI that he doesn't know if the three men are innocent or guilty and said that he knows there is no justice for his aunt.
20: Our thanks to Lindsay for that conversation. We'll be right back after this break.
5: Was she the original influencer? Woo! Marilyn Monroe. 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From Sabrina Carpenter to Nicki Minaj to Kim Kardashian. 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Marilyn at 100. Monday on GMA.
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13: Legendary filmmaker Spike Lee is known for making movies with striking social commentary, showing society in a moment of time, all while speaking to generations of viewers. Our Lizzie Davis sat down with Spike in the latest edition of All Access, and he reflected on the state of our country as we're weeks away from its 250th birthday. Take a look.
14: You often are holding a mirror up to America. One of your characters that appears regularly is America. How do you describe that character?
15: In today's world?
14: You can pick it any time.
15: Well, what about today?
14: Today. Let's go to today.
15: In my opinion, this country is going backwards. And I always felt that artists, not at all, but I think there's artists should, if they want to, you know, talk about what's going on. I mean, I got mad respect for Bruce Springsteen, you know, and a whole lot of other people who are speaking out what's happening today in this world and speaking about against injustice. So, not all my films, but several films have, as you eloquently said, hold up a mirror to what's happening in this world. You can't say I haven't had the crystal ball. And a lot of stuff that's happened. Just what you said, it's taught in school now. Schools and universities. But that wasn't, they weren't saying that back in 1989, that's for sure.
13: Don't miss our latest All Access featuring Spike Lee right here on ABC News Live, Monday at 8 p.m. The Scripps National Spelling Bee came down to a dramatic record-breaking spell-off last night with a 14-year-old boy from California emerging as this year's champion. ABC's Danny New has the play-by-play.
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17: The 2026 Scripps National Spelling Bee came down to a dramatic record-breaking spell-off Thursday night with 14-year-old Shrey Parikh emerging as this year's champion.
18: P-I-T-T-A, Filipita.
19: That is correct.
18: Thank you.
17: After the 18th round concluded in our nation's capital, only two remained, thus necessitating an extra round where each competitor would have 90 seconds to spell the same set of words.
20: Enthymeme. E-N-T-H-Y-M-E-M-E.
17: It turned into a coastal showdown. New Jersey's Ishan Gupta spelled 25 words correctly.
20: Emerge.
21: E-M-E-U-T-E.
17: Which would have been enough to win in 2022's spell-off.
20: Enthymeme.
18: E-N-T-H-Y-M-E-M-E.
17: But just listen to the speed with which this California native rifled through these words.
20: Utakawa.
18: P-O-H-U-T-U-K-A-W-A.
17: As Shrey spelled a B record 32 words correctly in 90 seconds.
21: N-I-N-E, Austin.
19: That is correct.
17: And for Shrey, this was a bit of a comeback story. In 2024, he came in third place, but then last year, shockingly, did not make it out of his region to qualify for the National Bee. Earlier this week, we heard him discuss the idea of feeling pressure.
18: At the end of the day, all that matters is I get my word correct. So, you know, the pressure, I try not to let it affect me. I don't think about it.
17: And he sure didn't seem to be thinking about any pressure at all as he rocketed through that spell off Thursday night, or as he put it.
18: Spelling fast is what I do every day, so, you know, a spell off just kind of came naturally, and it was just like another day of spelling for me.
13: It just came naturally. A very impressive young man. All of those kids. Congratulations to him. That is our show for this hour. I'm Stephanie Ramos. Stay tuned to ABC News Live for more

0: GMA. It's an invitation to come together. Brighten your morning.
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17: Tonight on ABC News Live Prime, a dramatic rescue after 10 days. The first of five men trapped in a flooded cave in Laos now safe tonight after divers from around the world freed him in a complex operation. Four other men spending yet another night in that pitch dark space while the search continues for two more who have not been located.
18: I'm Britt Clenett with the details of this harrowing mission and when the remaining men might be brought out.
17: Highway nightmare. At least five people, including two children, are dead and dozens hurt after a driver slammed into multiple cars on southbound Interstate 95 in the middle of the night.
19: I'm Jay O'Brien in Virginia near the crash site along I-95 with a look at what caused this tragedy.
17: Setbacks for the president. A judge says President Trump cannot add his name to the Kennedy Center, nor close its doors for a renovation. Another blocks the president's nearly $2 billion so-called...
20: From ABC News, I'm Dave Packer. The State Department says it's optimistic it can work things out with Kenya after...
21: A Kenyan court has put a pause on the Trump administration's plan to open a 50-bed field hospital in the country for Americans exposed to the Ebola virus. The African CDC has suggested Kenya's government was pressured into housing the center. Some experts also warning that a foreign facility is a strategic mistake, saying U.S. nationals impacted by the outbreak should be brought home. Shannon Kingston, ABC News, the State Department.
20: The federal judge who oversaw President Trump's lawsuit against the IRS is now demanding answers from the president's lawyers and the DOJ over whether their settlement that created a $1.8 billion anti-weaponization fund may have amounted to an effort to intentionally deceive her. This is Friday. A judge temporarily blocked payments from that fund. ABC News legal contributor Kim Whaley.
22: This is going to stay with this lower court judge. And then when there's a final resolution, only then will the Trump administration have the ability to appeal it.
20: Despite a ceasefire agreement that's been in place in Lebanon since mid-April, Hezbollah has continued to attack Israeli soldiers in southern Lebanon. Fire projectiles at northern Israel.
23: In Lebanon, Israeli forces going on the offensive there. The ceasefire there really not adding up to very much at all. The UN are reporting something in the region of 11 children inside Lebanon are being killed or wounded every single day through military action.
20: ABC's Ian Pannell in Tel Aviv. Louisiana Friday enacted a new congressional map that could help Republicans gain one more seat in the House of Representatives. The new map eliminates one of the state's two black majority districts. Democratic Louisiana State Senator Royce Duplessis says that the map will face new legal challenges.
24: We know we're going to end up right back in court because this map is a racially gerrymandered map, no matter how they try to spin it.
20: You're listening to ABC News.
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20: A growing number of performers are pulling out of the Great American State Fair on the National Mall in Washington. Martina McBride there. Also Brett Michaels, Young MC, Morris Day, and The Time, and the Commodores have now publicly stated that they will not perform, with several alleging they were misled about the nature of the event. Three people are confirmed dead in the Dallas apartment complex fire, including a child.
1: Nobody is missing any longer from the apartment complex after Thursday's gas explosion. Dallas Fire and Rescue Chief Justin Ball.
2: Everyone is accounted for per the resident list that we acquired from the complex.
1: The owner of the apartment building says as part of a sale of the building and one next door to it, an engineering firm was doing soil tests, and while boring, the excavation company hit a gas line. Alex Stone, ABC News.
20: The U.S. Coast Guard helped with the rescue of a 74-year-old Canadian citizen stuck on board a disabled sailing vessel hundreds of miles off the coast of Oregon. They say they kept an eye on the man while identifying a nearby cruise ship that rescued that man and who sustained an injury. Government survey data finds the cigarette smoking rate among U.S. adults fell to another all-time low last year, with just 1 in 11 Americans saying they're currently smokers. In the mid-1960s, 42% of U.S. adults were smokers. Last year, that rate was 9%. Dave Packer, ABC News.
4: But with their help, he finally emerges outside, weakened, but finding the strength to make his way up one last hill, where he let out a loud cry. That survivor then wrapped in a heat blanket. Images circulating online show a medical team giving him oxygen and an IV. But with the threat of fresh rain and floods at any moment, it is a race against the clock to rescue four men who are still desperately waiting underground. They were out searching for gold when they became trapped by floodwaters. Two more people are still missing. In a heartbreaking exchange, today one of the stranded men asked rescuers why they just can't swim out now. He says they are weak, starving, and can't take it anymore, and are running out of batteries for their lights. The diver leaving the group with food and water, trying to reassure them they are pumping water out of the caves so they can rescue them.
8: You can't leave people underground too long without medical support, without proper food, sustenance, clean water, all of those sorts of things, before their condition is going to deteriorate.
12: And Britt Klenet joins us now. Britt, where does the recovery effort stand with rain as a continued factor?
26: Yes, Stephanie, the weather is a complicating factor. You know, these rescue divers, they were so grateful to reach that first survivor and get that man out alive. But there are four more still waiting in the cave, two who are still missing. And monsoon rains are still a real threat. But this brave team, you know, they say they will try again in a matter of hours, Stephanie.
12: Absolutely an incredible team there. Britt, thank you. Now to the new legal setbacks for the White House. A federal judge ordering President Trump's name to be stripped from the Kennedy Center, and another judge temporarily pausing his administration from moving ahead with a nearly $2 billion payout fund. Here's ABC's Chief Justice Correspondent Pierre Thomas.
27: Tonight, a day of potential setbacks for President Trump, including the possibility that his name could be stripped from the Kennedy Center.
28: Behind the storm of daily conflict and crisis, the poet, the artist, the musician, continues the quiet work of centuries, building bridges of experience between peoples.
27: This 1962 speech by JFK at an American pageant of the arts, cited by a federal judge today, ruling that Congress created the Center for Performing Arts to honor President Kennedy after he was assassinated, and that only Congress can change its name. U.S. District Judge Christopher Cooper writing, Congress gave the Kennedy Center its name, and only Congress can change it. Our Mary Bruce was there in December when the change was made.
12: There you have it. His name, Donald J. Trump, going up on the outside of this iconic building.
27: But today, the judge ordering that President Trump's name be removed from the institution's title as represented on the facade of the center and any other physical or digital signage and official materials. And today, another controversy surrounding the performing arts gaining headlines, as several artists announced that they are pulling out of the Great American State Fair, celebrating the country's 250th anniversary, citing concerns that the event, which has ties to the Trump administration, had become too political. But the event's organizers today pushing back, saying the fair is a celebration of American freedom, culture, and unity, not politics. And tonight, the controversy over Trump's so-called weaponization fund still making headlines, with a federal judge saying that no transactions should take place until she resolves whether the fund is legal. Critics have filed a lawsuit claiming that the fund could result in payouts to many of Trump's allies, including some of the January 6 rioters who attacked police.
12: And Pierre Thomas joins us now from Washington. Pierre, what is the president saying about the judge's ruling on the Kennedy Center?
3: Well, he's sharply criticizing the judge's ruling on the center, raising questions about the building's structure and need for renovation. He appeared to wash his hands of the matter, Stephanie, saying he would turn it over to Congress to deal with.
12: All right, Pierre, thank you. Former Attorney General Pam Bondi told the House Oversight Committee today that the Justice Department made redaction errors in its release of records related to Jeffrey Epstein. Bondi, who revealed this week that she was battling thyroid cancer, also told the panel in unsworn testimony that the DOJ has released all files required by the Epstein Files Transparency Act. Outside the interview room, several Epstein survivors demanded accountability from Bondi and Oversight Committee Chair James Comer. Tonight, the president is also weighing a decision on a deal with Iran, meeting with advisors for 2 hours in the Situation Room, but still no final decision. And the key sticking points that Trump says must be part of the deal. Here's ABC's chief White House correspondent, Mary Bruce.
5: President Trump today huddling in the Situation Room for over 2 hours with his national security team to make a, quote, final determination about a possible deal with Iran to extend the ceasefire and reopen the Strait of Hormuz. But tonight, Trump still not announcing any decision. Earlier, the president laying out his demands, saying Iran must agree to reopen the critical waterway, pledge never to develop a nuclear weapon, and allow the U.S. to remove Iran's highly enriched uranium. But Iran says their nuclear program, the key issue at the center of this conflict, is not a part of these negotiations. Iran also insisting the U.S. release $12 billion in frozen Iranian assets. But the president saying no money will be exchanged until further notice. An Iranian spokesman saying message exchanges are continuing, but no final agreement has been reached.
12: And still no agreement. Mary Bruce joins us now from the White House. And Mary, all of this as the economic fallout of this conflict continues.
26: Yeah, Stephanie, look, we are now in week 13 of this conflict, and Americans are feeling the economic pain from all of this. According to one new analysis, this war has now cost the average American household an extra $450 in gas and energy. And all of this is tonight. Talks continue, but with no clear end in sight. Stephanie.
12: We'll continue to watch for that. Thank you so much, Mary.
26: Thank you.
12: A Russian drone meant for Ukraine mistakenly struck an apartment building in Romania earlier today, injuring two and displacing dozens. This incident marked the first time Romanians were injured during the war between Ukraine and Russia. Romanian President Nicușor Dan said the drone was likely hit by Ukrainian defense systems near its border before landing in Romania. NATO and the European Union have responded by condemning the Russian military. Now to the Blue Origin rocket, which exploded on a launch pad during a test in Florida last night. No injuries were reported, but residents were warned against touching the debris from the Glenn rocket. The explosion is a major setback for Jeff Bezos' space company. ABC's Victor Okendo has the latest.
6: Tonight, Jeff Bezos' commercial space company Blue Origin is warning Florida residents not to touch any debris from this catastrophic explosion that incinerated one of its largest rockets during an unmanned engine test Thursday night. The enormous fireball lighting up the Cape Canaveral sky, producing a mushroom cloud visible for dozens of miles. Incredibly, no injuries were reported. Frantic witnesses inundating first responders with 911 calls.
7: There was a massive explosion at Blue Origin. A big mushroom cloud just went into the sky like an atomic bomb.
9: There was a huge fireball in the sky. There's still a raging fire going.
6: daylight revealing much of the launch pad reduced to charred rubble. Blue Origin saying an anomaly took place during a static fire test of its 320-foot-tall New Glenn rocket when the rocket's engines are fired while the craft remains attached to the launch site. The explosion, a significant setback for Blue Origin and NASA, which is depending on reusable rockets from Blue Origin to send landers to the moon.
9: Blue Origin had emerged as really a key player in NASA's efforts to return to the moon, and so this is pretty devastating to that effect.
12: Our thanks to Victor Okendo for that report. Nine people were arrested overnight after clashing with ICE agents outside a detention center in New Jersey. Activists are supporting an ongoing detainee hunger strike there and have been protesting for 8 days straight. The detainees claim they're being subjected to inhumane conditions inside. DHS Secretary Mark Wayne Mullen said protesters have bit, kicked, and punched officers. WABC Tony Yates is there with more.
10: So it has been a pretty peaceful day out here in front of Delaney Hall, although the protests continue. I'll step out of the way so that you can see what's going on right now. The standoff between ICE agents and protesters chanting, demanding improved conditions inside, but also demanding that the detainees be freed. Now, the number of protesters grow as the day winds down, and I can tell you that more are still coming. Also today, state police set up checkpoints on either side of Doremus Avenue to limit the congestion and the traffic coming in front of Delaney Hall. They were successful in cutting down on the vehicle traffic, but what I saw was protesters simply parking beyond the checkpoints and making that walk, that half-mile walk, so they can be here present for these protests. Now, also today, Governor Mikey Sherrill announced that state police would be taking over, overseeing the protest out here in Delaney Hall. This comes in the nick of time when we learn that pro-ICE protesters will be out here starting tomorrow. That is the very latest here in front of Delaney Hall in Newark. I'm Tony Yates.
12: Our thanks to Tony for that. In Texas, a terrifying roller coaster experience for several high schoolers. The students got stuck 100 feet up in the air when the ride malfunctioned and were trapped there for hours until firefighters could safely bring them down. Here's Trevor Ault.
11: Tonight, the harrowing rescue on a Texas roller coaster. High school students stranded for hours, nearly 100 feet in the air.
13: They're just going to have to pray that all goes well in their extraction and get down to the ground here.
11: Those eight Houston students were there yesterday at Galveston Island Historic Pleasure Pier riding the Iron Shark roller coaster, getting stuck near the peak of its completely vertical ascent.
14: It just felt scary. I felt like I was going to fall.
11: Those students hanging backward for more than 3 hours.
15: Any small mistake can be catastrophic.
11: The amusement park shutting down as rescue teams raced in, rescue workers using a ladder, carefully pulling them out one by one.
16: Imagine that.
11: Tonight, the school district says all those students are safe.
15: The heat was pretty brutal up there. They were pretty frightened, but they were pretty brave.
18: And Steph, the amusement park says that ride experienced a malfunction and it stopped just as it is intended to. Now they say they're going to inspect it and test it before it goes back into service. Stephanie?
12: So frightening. Thanks so much, Trevor. Looking ahead to next week's primaries, California front and center with all eyes on the race for Los Angeles mayor. The three leading candidates, Mayor Karen Bass, City Council member Nithya Raman, and former reality star Spencer Pratt. A new poll shows all three candidates in a very close race. If none of the three gets more than 50% of the vote, the top two vote getters will go to a runoff in November. Our Diane Macedo sat down with Spencer Pratt to discuss his campaign and why he says he'll need a lot of help to clean up L.A.
19: The L.A. Times is out with a new poll. You've got Mayor Karen Bass and Nithya Raman basically neck and neck. You're just a couple percentage points behind them. What's your reaction to those numbers?
29: Again, I don't go off of any polling because mothers in Los Angeles that don't feel safe with their kids on the sidewalk, going to park, in front of schools, that's who is my voters. They're so busy with their kids, trying to keep their kids safe from naked drug addicts with machetes coming up. They're not taking a spam call or a stranger coming up to them on the sidewalk to do a poll. So that was like 1,900 people they allegedly talked to, I don't believe any of those were even my voters, because my voters are busy trying to keep their families safe. So I would say don't go off any polls, and they're in for a big shocker in 5 days when I win with 51% of the vote, because moms do not feel safe in LA, and you don't mess around with moms. They've had enough of the policies as is. They've lived under the experience of Nithya Raman, and they've lived under the experience of Mayor Bass. They see what they get. With me, they know I'm saying no more of this. I will come in and we're going to stop the streets from being unsafe anymore. So, cute poll. I would say that's, if anything, it's a cute little poll.
19: You've said LA doesn't have a homeless problem, that it has a drug addiction problem. So what will you do to fix that?
29: It's not, I'm getting that statistic from the DEA, who has said it's 90% drug addiction in Los Angeles. I will stop the drug addiction by stopping giving these addicts needles and pipes and enabling drug addiction by allowing drug addicts to just OD every day in the streets. You know, it's my tax money. So technically I'm as responsible. We all are letting these people die because we have city leaders like Mayor Bass and Rahman who are fine with them experiencing homelessness, which means experiencing being a drug addict and overdosing. And then they get Narcan, which our funds come from the fire department that responds with a type 1 engine and an ambulance. So all these funds go to keeping these people from maybe dying.
19: So what will you do to help these people with their drug addiction?
29: Yeah, I won't allow them to be doing drugs on the street. I will get them mandatory treatment. And then they'll say, where are you going to find all these places? That's what they would say back to me. We're going to find these places. We're going to make these places. We have plenty of money that we need to put to treatment first, not this fake street team treatment where you give them the things to do drugs, treatment that actually gets them the medical help they need. Some of these people are having real mental crises. They don't need a bed. They need a doctor and they need medications. I had a long call with Dr. Phil about this, and he said, Spencer, this isn't just a therapy issue. Some of these people need psychiatric medicine. And as mayor, I'll make sure the people get this treatment.
19: That said, you don't have an endorsement from anyone on the city council.
29: Thank
19: they
29: God.
19: Are powerful. So how are you going to get any of this done without their support?
29: I don't want endorsements. From
19: have you any- tried to get their support?
29: I don't want any political endorsements. I don't want to be a politician. I'm coming in here to stop this system, this bureaucracy that scams our tax money to make our lives more expensive and not fun. I'm actually, the only endorsement I seek and that I have are moms and animal lovers, not just dog lovers. I also have cat lovers and some turtle and tortoise lovers and some bunny rabbit lovers also.
19: I have a bunny rabbit.
29: I'm going to fight for bunny rabbits because people are like, you're always fighting for the dog. I love bunnies too.
19: The reason I'm asking you that, though, is the LA City Council is very powerful. Even Mayor Bass has hit up against them quite a few times and said she couldn't get certain things done without their support. So I understand you don't want their political endorsement because you don't care about the politics side, but how will you get any of this stuff done if you don't have their support?
29: You know what's more powerful than the city council or the mayor? The people. I'm going to represent the communities. I'm going to be their voice. These city council members, if I'm in the corner of these communities and these constituents, they'll know that if they don't listen to the people that got them into office, they're not going to get reelected. They like their jobs. And we will work with whoever city council members want to listen to the voters, listen to the people that pay their salaries. This idea that the mayor and the city council member, they make all the calls. No, the call should come from the people paying their salaries, their employees. All these politicians work for us in the communities. And that's not what it looks like anymore in LA. And again, I'll work with whoever to get moms feeling safer. I'll go to whoever in the state, whoever the new governor is, whoever the new lieutenant governor is, whoever the next president is, because I'm going to have two presidents in my term. I'll work with anyone that wants to make LA the number one city in the world. I'm done with this. We got to get it back to what it used to be. No, we have the potential and the opportunity to make LA the number one city in the world.
19: LA saw mass protests over the past year over immigration enforcement. What's your stance on working with the federal government, with ICE, and whether or not the LAPD should?
29: Yeah, it's not my stance. It's a sanctuary law state. So the mayor, Karen Bass, or Spencer Pratt, cannot work with ICE. I personally have talked to a lot of these immigrant communities. They would love for these drug dealing, rapists, murderers, international cartel gang members to be removed out of their communities because they make them unsafe. So ideally, I would like to, when I'm enforcing all these laws, catch all the criminals, whether they're legal rapist or legal drug dealers or an illegal rapist drug dealer and get these people out of our communities. But again, this is all performative politics. Mayor Bass can't stop the federal government. I can't stop the federal government, but I'm going to make the streets so safe the federal government is not going to need to come to LA because they're going to be like, wow, this mayor has these streets safe and clean.
0: Our thanks to Diane Macedo for that conversation. Coming up here on Prime, drama surrounding America's 250th anniversary concert as multiple artists drop out. So who will be performing on the concert stage? Plus, the Spurs and Thunder face off tomorrow as they battle to take on the Knicks in the NBA Finals. We'll break this all down by the numbers. And Southwest Airlines is walking back some recent changes in its policies for plus-size passengers. That's coming up.
1: You want to know what I've been doing for the last 4 years? I was in a cult, man.
2: Who am I?
16: Nature Boy.
1: You know this is not how life's supposed to be.
17: Where Nature Boy is, that's where I'll find my truth.
21: I am your Messiah.
22: Bow to me.
23: What in the world is going on here?
24: Something was screaming at me no, but I ignored it. There was brainwashing, mind manipulation. He was king, he was God.
25: Watching.
30: Damn, don't shoot. God.
24: You had to be destroyed.
31: Nothing dies in nature.
32: Is this hard to talk about?
24: Yeah,
33: Shuttle ground, about to take off. It's gonna be crazy. I did a kind of a bad thing.
34: So you hijacked the plane?
33: Yeah.
35: He hasn't flown an airplane before.
36: How did he get that plane in the airplane? How did no one know?
33: Hey, you think this thing can do a barrel roll?
37: Trying to figure out how to use the autopilot first.
33: Boring.
38: He's going upside
39: holy
38: down.
39: Roll. Holy.
38: Can we cut the cameras?
33: This is probably like jail time for life, huh?
40: Mr. Sugar, our profits have tripled. I don't do anything illegal here. We take a 20% cut of every dollar laundered.
41: A Philly for you.
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45: 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Why are your nipples so small?
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47: Is there anything about Pat Summitt fans would not know?
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49: Hard to believe in.
50: I had to work a lot harder. I had a lot more responsibility.
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52: Pat put it out there that women can do whatever they want to do. She was such a radical. She saw beyond basketball.
53: How do you beat Pat Summitt? You don't.
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0: A major concert series planned to celebrate America's 250th birthday in Washington, D.C. is in danger of unraveling months before its kickoff. Martina McBride, Bret Michaels, and the Commodores are among the performers who have said they will not perform in the, quote, Great American State Fair this July, with some claiming they were misled about the nature of the event, which is being organized by a Trump-linked organization that's separate from the group set up by Congress to plan events for the country's 250th anniversary. Joining us now to break it all down is ABC contributor Mike Muse. Mike, great to see you this evening. Thanks
1: great
0: so much for coming
1: you.
0: In.
1: Happy Friday.
0: Happy Friday to you, my friend. This concert series was announced earlier this week. Less than 48 hours, these performers are backing out. Is that what people expected? What happened here?
1: It is surprising in the way in which so many artists have backed out. But Stephanie, what we're noticing is that artists now care about where their music is played and where they show up and perform. If you think about during the campaign season, many artists did not want certain candidates to use their music, and they asked the campaigns to strike their music from their rallies as they did not want to be associated with it. The White House is very social media friendly, let's say, and they oftentimes get into the pop culture zeitgeist and would use popular music and popular artists to convey a message, may say on True Social or on X. And then you will see artists come out and ask them to strike it down if they don't want to be associated in the political space.
0: It's interesting that they would accept the invitation to begin with, knowing that it is a political backed event. I want to put up a statement that was shared from Poison frontman Bret Michaels. He said, quote, "When this opportunity was originally presented to my team, it was described as a celebration of our country through music and a chance to honor our veterans." He goes on to say that it evolved into something much more divisive than what he agreed to be a part of. How common is this sort of miscommunication in the business? Is that what took place here?
1: So let's talk about the miscommunication and how requests usually get passed down to an artist, and then let's talk about the political confusion that exists. So typically, when any entity, whether it's a music festival or whether it's a celebration of America turning 250, the promoter or the event organizer would typically reach out to the agency of record of note for the artist and then make a request for the booking. So then it goes from the music agent, then it goes to the agent representative itself, then it can get passed down to the manager, and then the manager then will bring that request to the artist.
0: So a lot of people involved here.
1: So there's a lot of hands that have transitioned in ways at which can be communicated. So it's easy. Remember, Stephanie, back in the day, we would play the telephone game, right? And you would pass one message down. By the time you get to the fifth student in class, the message is completely different. And so that is how it works in terms of booking musical guests. I could actually see the confusion because the White House-led event is Freedom 250, and the congressional-led event is America 250. And so similar in sound, similar in tone. And so by the time that message gets conveyed to an artist, they're thinking America 250, Congress, all coming together. Congress has a more of a bipartisan feel, right, when it comes to it, versus when things are White House led, it's more about the party that's in position. So it's easy for that thing to get misconstrued
0: right,
1: and for a misunderstanding.
0: We also have a statement from Freedom 250 that we'll put up here. They're essentially
2: ABC News, I'm Dave Packer. The State Department says it's optimistic it can work things out with Kenya after that nation's highest court put a pause on the Trump administration's plan to open a 50-bed field hospital in the country for Americans exposed to Ebola. The African CDC has suggested Kenya's government was pressured into housing the center. Louisiana Friday enacted a new congressional map that could help Republicans gain one more seat in the House of Representatives. The new map eliminates one of the state's two black majority districts. Democratic Louisiana Senator Royce DePlusis.
3: We know we're going to end up right back in court because this map is a racially gerrymandered map, no matter how they try to spin it.
2: The federal judge who oversaw President Trump's lawsuit against the IRS now demanding answers from the president's lawyers and the DOJ over whether their settlement that created a $1.8 billion anti-weaponization fund may have amounted to an effort to intentionally deceive her. This Friday, a judge temporarily blocked payments from that fund. This is ABC News.
0: Rise in children. Parents should know the first needle-free form of insulin is now available for kids and teens.
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6: 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Hard to believe, isn't it?
7: 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I had a lot more responsibility.
8: She could coach any team.
9: Pat put it out there that women can do whatever they want to do.
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8: How do you beat Pat Summitt? You don't.
12: What else do you need in your life?
13: Just more time.
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15: 911, what's your emergency?
16: A tornado.
17: It's coming right at us.
18: We form a bond stronger than blood, because ours is a family forged in fire.
19: Steal my husband.
20: You stole him first.
21: Is this hard to talk about?
22: Yeah,
23: Seattle ground, about to take off. It's gonna be crazy. I did a kind of a bad thing.
24: So you hijacked the plane?
23: Yeah.
25: He hasn't owned an airplane before.
26: How did he get that plane in the airplane? How did no one know?
23: You think this thing can do a barrel roll?
27: Trying to figure out how to use the autopilot first.
23: Boring.
28: He's going upside
29: holy
28: down.
29: Roll. Holy s***. Holy
30: s***. Could we cut the cameras?
23: This is probably like jail time for life, huh?
31: All you gotta do is go, what's up?
32: What's that?
31: Go practice.
29: Yeah.
33: Do not ask me how much longer.
60: How much longer, mamacita?
34: Bambi?
61: What do we do?
35: Doro!
62: No more sad sack. Full on fun sack.
63: That's what I'm talking about.
36: Mr. Sugar, our profits have tripled.
37: I don't do anything illegal here. We take a 20% cut of every dollar laundered.
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0: Welcome back to Prime. Here's a look at the stories making headlines right now. Ahead of a launch into space next week, Blue Origin's unmanned New Glenn rocket exploded during a routine test of its engines last night. A giant orange fireball was seen and felt for miles. No injuries were reported, and the company has warned Florida residents to not touch any debris. The explosion could cause serious delays in NASA's moon mission plans. Doctors on the front lines in the fight against Ebola say the outbreak is completely out of control. The World Health Organization said there are more than 900 suspected cases and 223 suspected deaths in the Democratic Republic of the Congo. Meanwhile, a high court in Kenya has temporarily suspended U.S. plans to set up an Ebola quarantine facility in the country for Americans in the region exposed to the virus. Here in the U.S., screenings are ramping up at airports in Virginia, Atlanta, Houston, and New York. And a tragic end to rescue efforts for hikers on Mount McKinley in Alaska. Three climbers were found dead, but one was brought to safety. That hiker's condition has not been released yet. They fell on the tallest peak in North America near the famed Denali Pass. Three other members of their team returned to camp safely. And the FDA has just approved the first needle-free form of insulin for pediatric patients with diabetes. Afrezza, the brand name of inhaled insulin, has been on the market for over a decade. The FDA has now expanded its approved use for kids 6 years old and older who have type 1 diabetes or those who require insulin with type 2 diabetes. According to the American Diabetes Association, 364,000 kids and teens live with diabetes in the U.S. Coming up here on Prime, we are just one game away from the NBA Finals. All eyes are on tomorrow's Western Conference Finals as two teams battle it out to face the Knicks for the championship. We'll discuss with ESPN's Justin Tinsley. And Celine Dion, up close and personal. Details on the new project she's taken on.
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25: Was she the original influencer? Marilyn Monroe. 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
0: The 2026 NBA Finals begin Wednesday night on ABC, and three teams are in contention to win it all. The New York Knicks won the Eastern Conference title this week and are in the finals for the first time since 1999. Their opponent will be known after Saturday night when the Oklahoma City Thunder host the San Antonio Spurs in Game 7 of the Western Conference Final. Let's look at what's ahead by the numbers. The defending champion Thunder are looking to become the first team to win back-to-back titles since the Golden State Warriors in 2018. The Spurs, meanwhile, are seeking their first finals appearance since 2014, which is also when they last won it all. This weekend's Game 7 will be the 160th in NBA history and the fifth this postseason alone, tying the NBA record. Overall, the home team in Game 7 is 117-42, which would seem to favor the Thunder. But in these playoffs, home and road teams are even at 2-2 in Game 7. So anything is possible. As mentioned, the winner will face off the Knicks, who are looking to win their first title since 1973. The Knicks have won 11 straight games up to now, all by double digits, including four game sweeps of their last two opponents. If the Spurs were to win tomorrow night, it would set up a rematch of the 1999 NBA Finals, which, as we mentioned, was the Knicks' most recent finals appearance. The Spurs won that series 4-1. It would also be a rematch of this season's NBA Cup Championship game, which the Knicks won 124-113. All right, let's talk hoops with Justin Tinsley, ESPN's Antscape senior sports and culture reporter. Justin, always great to see you and chat sports. All right, so as we look at tomorrow night, Game 7 in the Western Conference Finals in Oklahoma City, it's going to be exciting. We've talked about this before. My family is thrilled. The boys, my husband, it's all things basketball right now. We just heard that home court advantage has been somewhat an anomaly this postseason. So, is it going to matter tomorrow night?
26: First off, you're one of my favorite people to talk basketball with. Whenever I know that I'm coming to talk basketball with you, I'm like, all right, let me get my notes together. But to answer your question, yes, those numbers that you just showed are jarring, right? I believe the home team has basically a 75% winning chance of winning game seven on their home court. Yes, that naturally you would drift to the Oklahoma City Thunder, but those 42 losses by home teams in game seven, you remember those 42 losses. And I think when in a game seven like this, everything is on the table. You would think the Oklahoma City Thunder have the advantage because they are at home, but the Oklahoma City are riddled with injuries. One of their best players, Jalen Williams, has already been ruled out of a game seven. AJ Mitchell has been battling an ankle injury. And if you're the Spurs, you basically have to look at that roster and be like, who can help Wemby get across the finish line? In game six, it was Dylan Harper. You look at game seven, I know we'll talk about this, but you look at somebody like a De'Aaron Fox who did not have a good game six. So it is going to take a complete and total team effort for the Oklahoma City Thunder to advance and also for the San Antonio Spurs to advance.
0: Oh, this is going to be tough. And you're right. There have been a lot of injuries. And by the way, I am going to clip that portion of this interview where you say, I'm your favorite person to talk to about sports. So husband gives me the look when I'm asking questions during the game, I'm just going to replay that. All right. You have two players that have dominated the league's hardware conversation. The Thunder's SGA, Shai Gilgeous-Alexander, and the Spurs, Victor Wembanyama, who's going to be the biggest X factor tomorrow night? I mean, they're both so good.
26: If we're talking about these two players, I believe all the pressure is on SGA, Shai Gilgeous-Alexander. One, he's at home. Two, he is the reigning back-to-back MVP in this league. And when you look at his game six, honestly, when you look at his performance over the course of this series, it's less than MVP caliber, I guess you could say. He's shooting only 38% from the field. He's shooting only 26% from the three-point line. And if you look at him in game six, he shot, I believe, 6 of 18 from the field. What the Spurs are doing that is working, they're throwing multiple defenders at him, and they are being very physical with him. Now, if you're a Spurs fan, you're saying, well, we don't really get those calls when we're on the road. But in game six, he only had 3 free throw attempts throughout the entire game. If he has 3 free throw attempts in game seven, let me be honest with you, the Spurs are going to play the Knicks in the NBA Finals. So look at this game. Game seven are all about your stars, right? And if you're looking at the stars, SGA is one of the two biggest stars in this series, and he needs to have a big game seven if they're going to go for their second consecutive NBA Finals.
0: Yeah, and SGA, like you said, he's at home. That has to matter a little bit, doesn't it, to have that home court advantage, that boost from the fans?
26: You're right. It does matter. But here's the thing. In game seven, everyone is nervous. I'm talking the players. You're the star, if you're the last guy on the bench, the players are nervous. The coaches are nervous. The referees are nervous. Every person in those stands tomorrow night is going to be nervous because it's either going to be we're going to the NBA Finals or we got to wait until October or November when the season starts again. So everything is on the line. So, yes, theoretically, home should be the advantage, but I don't think it's going to be that much of a serious advantage tomorrow for the Oklahoma City Thunder.
0: Okay, and Justin, really fast before you go, the Knicks will have been off for more than a week by next Wednesday. Is that good or bad? That type of a break?
26: I mean, well, they were off for a long time before they played the Cavs, and then they swept them. I think anytime you rest in the NBA playoffs, you take it. You don't let rust get to you when you get to this level of basketball. So I'm telling your household this. It's all a great thing when you can get rest during the playoffs.
0: Yeah.
26: So
0: that makes sense.
26: Take that with
0: you. Absolutely. Justin, thank you so much. Always appreciate your insights. We'll talk to you soon.
26: Likewise. Talk to you soon.
0: And a reminder that you can watch the NBA Finals tip off Wednesday night on ABC and the ESPN app. Coming up here on Prime, Southwest Airlines changes up its new seating policy, and we'll tell you which passengers will be affected. Plus, pull out your playlists as we reveal which songs Spotify predicts will be the hottest songs this summer.
1: All right, where's my LGBTQ? Where are you? Thank you very much. Thanks for coming out and also coming to the show. Hey! Hey! Show! I'm pissed off so often lately, you guys, I swear. Because I'm a grown-ass woman in America, and I'm paying attention. If I had known we were headed toward the Handmaid's Tale, and I was going to be wearing that big red cape, I wouldn't have cut out carbs.
2: there anything about Pat Summitt fans would not know?
3: This is where my basketball career started. Hard to believe in.
4: 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I had a lot more responsibility.
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7: Put it out there that women can do whatever they want to do.
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29: 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Nature Boy.
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35: 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There was brainwashing,
36: 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He was king, he was God.
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25: 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Woo! Marilyn Monroe. 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So how is she still influencing so many women? From Sabrina Carpenter to Nicki Minaj to Kim Kardashian. 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Marilyn at 100. 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
0: Roller coaster nightmare, how stuck riders were rescued as they dangled in the sky. Plus, is there a comeback brewing for one of the best tennis players to ever hit the court? And Spotify releases its predictions for 2026's Song of the Summer. These stories and more in tonight's rundown. Southwest Airlines is changing its new seating policy for plus-size passengers just 4 months after it took effect. Plus-size passengers will no longer be required to buy an extra seat in advance after some passengers complained of feeling ostracized for their weight. Southwest says its agents can now offer an additional seat at no extra cost. If space is not available, they'll work to accommodate the passenger on a later flight. A roller coaster stopped nearly 100 feet in the air just before going over the ride's highest point, trapping 8 students. The rescue effort at Pleasure Pier in Galveston, Texas, took firefighters nearly 4 hours, extending the fire truck's ladder to get the students down one by one. Everyone is okay. The park owner says the ride stopped because of a malfunction and is being thoroughly inspected before reopening. Could Serena Williams be planning a return to the tennis court? Fans certainly hope so. As The Served podcast reported, the 44-year-old 23 Grand Slam singles champion has been back in the drug testing pool for 6 months. That means she could be poised to compete on the grass courts of Queen's Club in London a day after the French Open ends. Williams last competed in 2022. As for the French Open, after the surprising defeat of the world's number one Jannik Sinner yesterday, another upset as Novak Djokovic was defeated by 19-year-old João Fonseca, ending his chance to win a 25th Grand Slam title. As the temperatures heat up, so does the competition to become the song of the summer. And Spotify is out with its list of predictions. The music streaming giant released a list of 30 potentials, with dance music dominating the list, including Bebe Rexha's New Religion, Hugel's Jamaican, and group Another's Talk to You. Ariana Grande, Kacey Musgraves, Jenny, Pink Pantherist, Drake, and many more also made the list. A new day and a new project for Celine Dion. The 5-time Grammy winner's early life is about to transform into a TV.

0: after their father started a house fire when they were children, which they believed their mother died in. After receiving a letter from their severely burned and disfigured mother years later, she details what really happened that fateful night. Under the instructions of their dying mom, the sisters are forced to confront their deep-rooted trauma as they embark on a daring journey seeking vengeance on the man that changed their lives forever. Take a look.
1: I know. We'll push him off a building.
2: What if he grabbed one of us on the way down?
1: What if we knock him out, then push him off the building?
2: How hard do you have to hit someone to knock him out?
3: I don't like it.
1: You don't like none of it.
2: See, we ain't killers.
1: We come from a man who tried to kill our mama and a mama who wants to kill that man.
0: And joining us now is none other than Kara Young. Kara, thank you so much for joining us tonight.
4: Thank you so much for having me.
0: Congratulations on this film. You are the lead. You are running the show. And we can see from your character there, Racine, your character, she's rough, right? She's tough. She's got this twin sister who's more of the quiet one. Mm-hmm. What drew you to this role?
4: Oh, wow. Well, first of all, Alicia Harris, I revere her work. Mm-hmm. I've been such a fan of her work ever since I saw Is God Is in 2018 at Soho Rep. I love her. Mm-hmm. And so what drew me was like, do you want to audition for Is God Is, the movie? Yes, absolutely. And I read for both characters, actually. And so I'm co-leading the film with Mallory Johnson, who plays Anaya, who is an incredible actor. She's one of our greats, and Juilliard grad, and just an exquisite vessel that she has. And in, you know, as you saw, like, her vulnerability just kind of cracks us open in so many places in this story.
0: Both of the characters of the film are scarred. Racine, not as much as your character's sister.
4: Yes.
0: How did that part of the experience influence your character portrayal and also the interrelationships there?
4: Yeah, so Anaya's scars are visible on her face, and so she walks in the world a little differently mm-hmm. than my less visible scars that appear on my hand and down my back. And so there is a responsibility and a protection as we both navigate this world together. And, you know, the codependency of our relationship as twins, I speak for her in a lot of situations.
0: From the screen to the stage, you are also on Broadway. You're doing it all. You're such an incredible actress.
4: Thank you.
0: You are in the Thomas Kail-directed play Proof. Tell us about your character. And you joined the cast kind of at the tail end.
4: Yes. I got a call. I landed somewhere. I woke up there, and then I got the call that day where I had to get back on a plane on the Sunday to be available for a Monday rehearsal, and then the flight got canceled, so I flew in on the Monday for a Tuesday start. I had 5 days in the room and then straight to tech. And so it was about a 10, 11-day sort of rehearsal before our first preview. But I play Claire. I am Claire right now in this revival 25 years later. David Auburn wrote Proof and it won the Pulitzer back in the day. And we're seeing it with, as a completely different experience because, Black people are now in these roles mm-hmm. who are once, you know, it's a world that was created for white people, and now we're reinventing, or not even reinventing, but reimagining what that world can possibly look like with people of color.
0: So much to watch, so much to see you in. Thank you so much for stopping by, and congratulations to you.
4: Thank you very much, Stephanie. I appreciate you.
0: Her movie, Is God Is in theaters now, and you can also catch her in the award-winning play Proof on Broadway. And that is our show for this hour. I'm Stephanie Ramos. Stay tuned to ABC News Live for more context and analysis of the day's top stories. Thank you for streaming with us.
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13: Was she the original influencer? Marilyn Monroe. 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From Sabrina Carpenter to Nicki Minaj to Kim Kardashian. 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Marilyn at 100. 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
14: I'm Whit Johnson in Havana, Cuba. Wherever the story is, we'll take you there. You're streaming ABC News Live.

0: Good evening, everyone. I'm Stephanie Ramos in for Lindsay Davis. Thank you so much for streaming with us. Here are the stories we're tracking right now. Rescuers have pulled the first of five trapped villagers from inside a flooded cave in Laos. Heavy rain is complicating efforts to retrieve the other four climbers who have been trapped inside for more than a week. Two climbers have still not been located since going into the cave to look for gold. A Chicago couple is missing in Mexico City. Local authorities say the two men were last seen on May 20th. Sources tell ABC News that investigators are looking at suspicious ATM withdrawals after a family member reported them missing. And a horrific pileup in Virginia on Interstate 95, about an hour southwest of Washington, D.C. Five people were tragically killed, four of them.
1: From ABC News. I'm Dave Packer. There was a meeting in the Situation Room Friday, but when it was over, President Trump had no announcement about a possible deal with Iran.
2: President Trump laying out his demands, saying Iran must agree to reopen the Strait of Hormuz, pledge never to develop a nuclear weapon, and allow the U.S. to remove Iran's highly enriched uranium. But Iran says their nuclear program, the key issue at the center of this conflict, is not a part of these negotiations. Iran also insisting the U.S. release $12 billion in frozen Iranian assets. But the president saying no money will be exchanged until further notice.
1: ABC's Mary Bruce. President Trump's so-called weaponization fund blocked by a federal judge Friday. ABC News legal contributor Kim Whaley.
3: This is going to stay with this lower court judge. And then when there's a final resolution, only then will the Trump administration have the ability to appeal it.
1: And another federal judge has ordered that the president's name be removed from the Kennedy Center in Washington, D.C. ABC's Catherine Falders.
4: The judge ruled that that signage needs to come down within 2 weeks. It is quite a defeat for President Trump. We obviously will see what he says about this and whether he will appeal. And this is just one of the many projects that Trump has in the works or has at least in part renamed.
1: Jeff Bezos' commercial space company Blue Origin is warning folks in Florida don't touch any of the debris from a catastrophic explosion that incinerated one of the largest rockets that it has during an engine test on Thursday. No injuries were reported after the company's New Glenn rocket exploded into a massive fireball. Former NASA astronaut Susan Kilrain.
5: This is the rocket that is supposed to take equipment to the moon in the not too distant future and then also land landers on the moon with people eventually.
1: You're listening to ABC News.
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1: Five people killed, dozens injured in a Virginia highway crash.
8: First responders weaving through heavy traffic to get to the scene near Quantico, Virginia. Officials say the commercial bus bound for Charlotte from New York City with 34 passengers on board failed to slow down for a work zone. Passengers on the bus telling ABC News the driver was flying. Four people in one vehicle and one in another were killed. The youngest victim, a 7-year-old boy.
1: ABC's Jay O'Brien. The former superintendent of Iowa's largest school district, Ian Roberts, has been sentenced to 2 years in federal prison after pleading guilty to unlawful possession of firearms and falsely claiming to be a U.S. citizen. Another state approves a new congressional map.
9: Lawmakers in Louisiana have approved a new congressional map which gets rid of one of the state's majority black districts. The move could allow Republicans to flip one of the state's two Democratic-held House seats in the 2026 midterms. The new map was drawn in the wake of last month's Supreme Court decision, which struck down the state's current map as an unconstitutional racial gerrymander. Democrats say that ruling is likely to dramatically reduce the number of black representatives in Congress. Mike Dubusky. ABC News.
1: Be careful opening invitations sent via email. That warning from the Federal Trade Commission, which says scammers are increasingly using your invited text and emails that look legit, but are actually phishing scams. On Wall Street Friday, another record close for the Dow, up 363 points. Dave Packer,
2: but tonight, Trump still not announcing any decision. Earlier, the president laying out his demands, saying Iran must agree to reopen the critical waterway, pledge never to develop a nuclear weapon, and allow the U.S. to remove Iran's highly enriched uranium. But Iran says their nuclear program, the key issue at the center of this conflict, is not a part of these negotiations. Iran also insisting the U.S. release $12 billion in frozen Iranian assets, but the president saying no money will be exchanged until further notice. An Iranian spokesman saying message exchanges are continuing, but no final agreement has been reached.
0: Mary Bruce reporting from the White House. Thank you, Mary. Louisiana's state legislature approved a new congressional map today that could flip one of the state's two Democratic seats in the upcoming midterm elections. The new map was approved just weeks after the Supreme Court ruled the state's current map is unconstitutional. That led to Governor Jeff Landry suspending the state's previously scheduled House primaries. Democrats argue the new map could reduce black representation in Congress. Now to the dramatic rescue of a miner trapped for more than a week in a flooded cave in Laos. Rescue teams are trying to free four others, but heavy rain is complicating their efforts. One of those men saying they are weak and starving. ABC's Britt Clennett has the latest.
10: Tonight, you're watching the harrowing rescue of the first of five villagers who have been trapped in a flooded cave in Laos for more than a week.
11: Okay.
10: Divers painstakingly guiding the man on an 800-foot journey winding through narrow tunnels, at times less than 2 feet wide, in chest-high water. He's seen crawling on his hands and knees through tiny passages. As rescuers explain, the man's hands are wounded. But with their help, he finally emerges outside, weakened, but finding the strength to make his way up one last hill, where he let out a loud cry. That survivor then wrapped in a heat blanket. Images circulating online show a medical team giving him oxygen and an IV. But with the threat of fresh rain and floods at any moment, it is a race against the clock to rescue four men who are still desperately waiting underground. They were out searching for gold when they became trapped by floodwaters. Two more people are still missing. In a heartbreaking exchange, today one of the stranded men asked rescuers why they just can't swim out now. He says they are weak, starving, and can't take it anymore, and are running out of batteries for their lights. The diver, leaving the group with food and water, trying to reassure them they are pumping water out of the caves so they can rescue them.
12: You can't leave people underground too long without medical support, without proper food, sustenance, clean water, all of those sorts of things, before their condition is going to deteriorate.
0: Such a dangerous situation. Our thanks to Britt Clennett for that report. We're tracking several headlines around the world. A Russian drone hit an apartment building in Romania near the Ukrainian border. Two people were hurt in that attack. Romania called this a serious and irresponsible escalation. The European nation and NATO condemned the Russian government for the attack. Israel has expanded strikes across Lebanon despite a ceasefire agreement. The agreement has been in place since mid-April, but the IDF has continued to target Hezbollah in several parts of Lebanon. Hezbollah has also continued to attack Israeli soldiers in southern Lebanon and to strike northern Israel. Since March, more than 3,500 people have been killed by Israeli forces in Lebanon, including dozens of children. France abolished slavery two centuries ago, but a colonial-era law that classified humans as property has remained quietly on the books. Now, the French Parliament has voted to finally wipe it from French law. The National Assembly unanimously voted to repeal the so-called Black Code, with many lawmakers left in tears after the vote. President Macron criticized his country's long inaction over this and apologized, calling it a form of offense. The bill is considered as symbolic and does not include reparations. And those are your headlines at this hour from around the world. Now to the Blue Origin rocket, which exploded on a launch pad during a test in Florida last night. No injuries were reported, but residents were warned against touching the debris from the Glenn rocket. The explosion is a major setback for Jeff Bezos' space company. ABC's Victor Okendo has the latest.
11: Tonight, Jeff Bezos' commercial space company, Blue Origin, is warning Florida residents not to touch any debris from this catastrophic explosion that incinerated one of its largest rockets during an unmanned engine test Thursday night. The enormous fireball lighting up the Cape Canaveral sky, producing a mushroom cloud visible for dozens of miles. Incredibly, no injuries were reported. Frantic witnesses inundating first responders with 911 calls.
13: There was a massive explosion at Blue Origin. A big mushroom cloud just went into the sky like an atomic bomb.
14: Well, there was a huge fireball in the sky. There's still a raging fire going.
11: Daylight revealing much of the launch pad reduced to charred rubble. Blue Origin saying an anomaly took place during a static fire test of its 320-foot-tall New Glenn rocket when the rocket's engines are fired while the craft remains attached to the launch site. The explosion, a significant setback for Blue Origin and NASA, which is depending on reusable rockets from Blue Origin to send landers to the moon.
15: Blue Origin had emerged as really a key player in NASA's efforts to return to the moon, and so this is pretty devastating to that effect.
0: Our thanks to Victor Okendo for that report. Two major car manufacturers are warning drivers after more than 500,000 vehicles were recalled over malfunctioning airbags. Honda is recalling nearly 100,000 cars because of unintentional deployment of airbags in certain Acura TLX, Accord Hybrid, and 2020 Accord models. While Stellantis is recalling more than 400,000 vehicles over a software error that may delay side airbags from deploying during a crash. The recall affects models including the 2022 through 26 Jeep Grand Cherokee and the 2023 through 25 Jeep Grand Cherokee L. Coming up here on Prime, they were behind bars for 28 years, and now they have finally been exonerated. We hear from the three men who were finally proven innocent after all these years.
16: Is there anything about Pat Summitt fans would not know?
17: This is where my basketball career started.
18: Hard to believe in.
19: 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I had a lot more responsibility.
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21: Pat put it out there that women can do whatever they want to do. She was such a radical. She saw beyond basketball.
20: How do you beat Pat Summitt? You don't.
22: What else do you need in your life?
23: 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She's on fire.
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34: You want to know what I've been doing for the last 4 years? I was in a cult, man.
35: Who am I?
36: Nature Boy.
37: Nature Boy.
38: You know this is not how life's supposed to be.
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41: Bow to me.
42: What in the world is going on here?
43: Something was screaming at me no, but I ignored it. There was brainwashing, mind manipulation. He was king, he was God.
44: Watching.
45: Damn, don't shoot God.
43: You had to be destroyed.
46: Nothing dies in nature.
47: Does anyone else hear that?
48: I hear what?
49: That's the best compliment I've ever gotten.
50: I'm gonna cry for the first time in my entire life.
51: I give you all A pluses. 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
53: I was just getting to the good part.
54: Stay calm, Mr. Johnson. You're gonna freak the kids out.
55: Oh my God, oh yeah!
0: after spending nearly 30 years in prison. Three men in Philadelphia were exonerated in a 1997 murder case. Our Lindsay Davis spoke with Rashid Turner, Jermel Schuler, Mark Brittenham, and Exoneration Project attorney Tara Thompson about their fight for justice since their release earlier this week and their newfound freedom.
1: This week in Philadelphia, there was an emotional reunion for three men who were released from prison after all three were exonerated in the 1997 murder case of 73-year-old Essie Mae Palmer in Philadelphia. Rashid Turner and Jermel Schuler were released on Tuesday, and Mark Brittenham was released a day later, where he was greeted by the other two men for an emotional embrace. After a long fight for freedom, they were all exonerated nearly three decades later after prosecutors and defense attorneys agreed that the case, which relied on one single witness, had fallen apart. We're joined now by the three men, along with the attorney and co-director of the Exoneration Project, Tara Thompson, who represents Jermel Schuler. Thank you all so much for joining us. Congratulations to the three of you. Rashid, let's start with you. After decades of being wrongfully imprisoned, what does freedom feel like?
2: Freedom is nerve-wracking. I mean, trying to adjust to the world right now, it's like chaos going all around me, but I'm trying to get there.
1: And Jermel, how are you feeling right now?
3: I feel good, actually. I feel overwhelmed, but I feel good, though.
1: What's been the best part of being a free man?
3: For me, the best part is you can make your own choices. Uh-huh. You know, that's refreshing after being told what to do for so long. It's refreshing and it feels great. A lot of people probably, I could see from my few days out, I could see that a lot of people don't cherish it and it's normal to them. But for me, I'm still taking it all in and I appreciate it, just seeing it.
1: And Jermel, how did you continue to be resilient knowing that you were an innocent man all these years and had lost your freedom?
3: Because I refused to let the system beat me, and I wanted to have a voice. I know how I feel to be unheard, and, you know, I just wanted to get the last laugh, so to say.
1: What would you like now? How do you feel that justice would be served at this point? For all the decades that you had taken away from your life?
2: Right now, I just want to have a normal life right now. You know, just being away from our families, my brother, his mother passed away during this time. And me and Jermel, we was grateful to still have our mothers. Like, we thought we would never see our mothers or our families again at the time. So, you know, just to be able to hug the young ones and be able to see our sisters and our brothers is amazing. You know what I mean? We thought we would never do that again.
1: Rashid, what is the most painful aspect of all of this?
2: The most painful aspect of all this is, oh man, just the time I missed. It's like I missed so much. It's like I'm so behind. Like it feels like I'm an alien out here in the world. You know, I feel like I don't belong. Like everything's been taken away from me to the point to where like I'm lost at times. And then people just tell me, like, just take it one day at a time, but that's easier said than done.
1: Tara, the Innocence Project began reviewing the case back in 2009. What was your role, and why did the case fall apart?
4: A lot of lawyers ended up having to join forces to help make these men's release possible. And ultimately, what we know as a result of the facts that came out in this case is that the scientific testimony that was offered at their trial was false. I mean, that's something that the district attorney's office here acknowledged in agreeing these men should be released. And thanks to a lot of work and a lot of effort by different organizations, we've been able to establish that and prove that. Unfortunately, in this case, this didn't save these men from losing almost 30 years of their life. But it's good that we were able to find that error and correct it now.
1: And so is there any case? Can they get money? Is there any scenario in Pennsylvania where they can take some kind of action for this?
4: Pennsylvania doesn't have a state compensation process. And I think I speak for Jermel, at least, that I know that's not what's on his mind today. What's on his mind today is celebrating his freedom. And, you know, as all of these men talked about, trying to get their lives back, trying to look for their place in this world and to think about what's next for them.
1: And if I could just ask each of you, you can go in any order, but What's been the biggest difference? I mean, more than 30 years behind bars, from the life that you had before to America now, and the changes in from everything, including technology.
2: The cell phones. I mean, when we was taken away, beepers was home. Everyone had beepers. Wasn't no such thing as a cell phone at all, let alone an iPhone. Like, I'm still trying to figure out how I can work this thing.
1: How about you for you, Mark?
5: Oh, I'm still having a hard time, well, trying to find my place in the world, how to adjust.
3: For me, just blending in with the rest of the population and just being normal, you know, but I'm taking it all in and it feels great.
1: Well, we are so grateful that you all are finally free and released, as you should have been all along. We thank you so much for joining us in the Innocence Project as well. Thank you all.
5: Thank you.
3: Appreciate you.
1: Prosecutors say that the murder case of Essie Mae Palmer is now closed unless new evidence emerges. Her nephew, Eric Palmer, told ABC-owned station WPVI that he doesn't know if the three men are innocent or guilty, and said that he knows there is no justice for his aunt.
0: Our thanks to Lindsay for that conversation. We'll be right back after this break.
6: Next week, the key primary races that could shape congressional power in November, plus the temporary block to payouts from the Justice Department's $1.8 billion fund. What happens next? World News Tonight with David Muir is the most watched newscast in America.
7: Is this hard to talk about?
8: Yeah.
9: Seattle ground, about to take off. It's going to be crazy. I did a kind of a bad thing.
10: So you hijacked the plane?
9: Yeah.
11: He hasn't flown an airplane before.
12: How did he get that plane in the airplane? How did no one know?
9: Hey, you think this thing can do a barrel roll?
13: Trying to figure out how to use the autopilot first.
9: Boring.
14: He's going upside
15: holy
14: down.
15: Roll. Holy.
14: Can we cut the cameras?
9: This is probably like jail time for life, huh?
16: This is what you need to know.
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16: and give you what you need to know all in under 10 minutes.
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18: All you gotta do is go, what's up?
19: What's that?
18: Go practice. Yeah.
19: Do not ask me how much longer.
20: How much longer, mamacita?
19: Bambi?
21: What do we do?
22: No more sad sack. 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
0: Legendary filmmaker Spike Lee is known for making movies with striking social commentary, showing society in a moment of time, all while speaking to generations of viewers. Our Lizzie Davis sat down with Spike in the latest edition of All Access, and he reflected on the state of our country as we're weeks away from its 250th birthday. Take a look.
1: You often are holding a mirror up to America. Mm-hmm. One of your characters that appears regularly is America. How do you describe that character? In today's world? You can pick it any time. Well, what about today? Today. Let's go to today. In my opinion, this country is going backwards. And I always felt that artists, not at all, but I think there's artists should, if they want to, you know, talk about what's going on. I mean, I got mad respect for Bruce Springsteen, you know, and
2: and a whole lot of other people who are speaking out what's happening today in this world and speaking about against injustice. So, not all my films, but several films have, as you eloquently said, hold up a mirror to what's happening in this world. You can't say I haven't had the crystal ball and a lot of stuff that's happened. Just what you said, it's taught in school now, the schools and universities. But that wasn't, they weren't saying that back in 1989, that's for sure.
0: Don't miss our latest All Access featuring Spike Lee right here on ABC News Live, Monday at 8 p.m. The Scripps National Spelling Bee came down to a dramatic record-breaking spell-off last night with a 14-year-old boy from California emerging as this year's champion. ABC's Danny New has the play-by-play.
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4: The 2026 Scripps National Spelling Bee came down to a dramatic record-breaking spell-off Thursday night, with 14-year-old Shrey Parikh emerging as this year's champion.
5: P-I-T-T-A, Philippita.
6: That is correct.
5: Thank you.
4: After the 18th round concluded in our nation's capital, only two remained, thus necessitating an extra round where each competitor would have 90 seconds to spell the same set of words.
7: Enthymeme. E-N-T-H-Y-M-E-M-E.
4: It turned into a coastal showdown. New Jersey's Ishan Gupta spelled 25 words correctly.
7: Emerge.
4: E-M-E-U-T-E. Which would have been enough to win in 2022's spell-off.
7: Enthymeme.
5: E-N-T-H-Y-M-E-M-E.
4: But just listen to the speed with which this California native rifled through these words.
7: Hutakawa.
5: P-O-H-U-T-U-K-A-W-A.
4: As Shrey spelled a B-record 32 words correctly in 90 seconds.
8: N-I-N-E, Austin.
6: That is correct.
4: And for Shrey, this was a bit of a comeback story. In 2024, he came in third place, but then last year, shockingly, did not make it out of his region to qualify for the National Bee. Earlier this week, we heard him discuss the idea of feeling pressure.
5: At the end of the day, all that matters is I get my word correct. So, you know, the pressure, I try not to let it affect me. I don't think about it.
4: And he sure didn't seem to be thinking about any pressure at all as he rocketed through that spell off Thursday night, or as he put it.
5: Spelling fast is what I do every day, so, you know, a spell off just kind of came naturally, and it was just like another day of spelling for me.
0: It just came naturally. A very impressive young man. All of those kids. Congratulations to him. That is our show for this hour. I'm Stephanie Ramos. Stay tuned to ABC News Live for more context and analysis of the day's top stories. Thanks so much for streaming with us.

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12: All you gotta do is go, what's up?
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4: Traveling with the president in Abu Dhabi, I'm Mary Bruce. Wherever the story is, we'll take you there. 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
20: Breaking news tonight, a horrific bus crash in Virginia. At least 5 people killed, more than 40 injured. A bus plowing into multiple vehicles near a work zone on Interstate 95 south of Washington, D.C. And in New York, a fiery scene when 2 Amtrak work trains collided, one of them bursting into flames. Multiple injuries, commuters left scrambling. The dramatic first rescue of a miner from a flooded cave. Now the race against time to save 4 others still trapped in a maze of narrow tunnels. Sometimes less than 2 feet wide. Tonight we hear from one of those miners stuck in that cave. Blue Origin's New Glenn rocket exploding into a massive fireball, damaging the launch pad during a test in Florida. Jeff Bezos calling it a, quote, very rough day, and the warning to residents about debris from that explosion. A federal judge ordering President Trump's name stripped from the Kennedy Center, and another judge temporarily blocking his administration's nearly $2 billion payout fund, what Trump is saying tonight. And the president weighing a final decision on a deal with Iran, meeting for hours with his advisors in the Situation Room, how Iran is now responding. Former Attorney General Pam Bondi on Capitol Hill testifying behind closed doors, what she told lawmakers about the Epstein files. Tragedy on Alaska's Mount McKinley. 3 climbers are found dead, but one safely brought down from America's tallest mountain. The daring rescue of students stuck at the top of a...
21: ABC News, I'm Dave Packard. After a meeting in the Situation Room Friday, President Trump had no announcement about a possible deal with Iran.
4: President Trump laying out his demands, saying Iran must agree to reopen the Strait of Hormuz, pledge never to develop a nuclear weapon, and allow the U.S. to remove Iran's highly enriched uranium. But Iran says their nuclear program, the key issue at the center of this conflict, is not a part of these negotiations.
21: ABC's Mary Bruce. President Trump now saying he has no interest in renovating the Kennedy Center. This after a federal judge halted plans to renovate the center and ordered that the president's name be removed from it. An unruly passenger forcing a United Airlines flight from Chicago to Minneapolis to divert to Madison, Wisconsin Friday night. Air traffic control recordings mentioning a potential hijack. Law enforcement was waiting. United says the flight landed safely and no injuries were reported. This is ABC News.
20: Down, plowing into 6 vehicles. And in New York, this fiery scene when 2 Amtrak work trains collided, one of them bursting into flames. Tonight, multiple injuries reported. ABC's Jay O'Brien leads us off from Stafford, Virginia.
22: Tonight, at least 5 people, including 2 children, are dead and dozens are hurt after this bus slammed into multiple cars on southbound Interstate I-95 in the middle of the night.
23: Multiple people jumping out of windows, multiple vehicles on fire.
22: First responders weaving through heavy traffic to get to the scene near Quantico, Virginia, just after 2:30 this morning. Officials say the commercial bus bound for Charlotte from New York City with 34 passengers on board failed to slow down for a work zone. Passengers on the bus telling ABC News the driver was flying. Judy was sitting right behind the driver.
1: When the bus flipped, it flipped me over, threw me up out my seat, and threw me on top of a man in glass.
2: The cab of the bus is mangled as if it hit something head on, and workers here are going on and off getting personal items and suitcases.
22: Four people in one vehicle and one in another were killed. The youngest victim, a 7-year-old boy. And in New York, a fiery scene out the window of a train as it pulled into Penn Station. Authorities say two Amtrak work trains collided and one burst into flames. Five workers hurt. The crash halted nearly all train traffic in and out of New York City during the morning rush. Commuters left scrambling.
2: With back here to that crash along I-95, we're learning tonight, according to authorities, the bus is owned by a company based in North Carolina. The driver was also injured. Police saying tonight they're looking at possible criminal charges. And the Secretary of Transportation posting that federal officials are also examining his training and his licensing.
20: All right, Jay O'Brien for us tonight. Overseas now to the dramatic rescue of a miner trapped for more than a week in a flooded cave in Laos. Rescue teams still trying to free the four other miners. The threat of heavy rain is complicating their efforts. One of those men saying tonight they are weak and starving. Here's ABC's Britt Clenna.
3: Tonight, you're watching the harrowing rescue of the first of five villagers who have been trapped in a flooded cave in Laos for more than a week. Divers painstakingly guiding the man on an 800-foot journey winding through narrow tunnels, at times less than 2 feet wide, in chest-high water. He's seen crawling on his hands and knees through tiny passages. As rescuers explain, the man's hands are wounded. But with their help, he finally emerges outside, weakened, but finding the strength to make his way up one last hill, where he let out a loud cry. That survivor then wrapped in a heat blanket. Images circulating online show a medical team giving him oxygen and an IV. But with the threat of fresh rain and floods at any moment, it is a race against the clock to rescue four men who are still desperately waiting underground. They were out searching for gold when they became trapped by floodwaters. Two more people are still missing. In a heartbreaking exchange, today one of the stranded men asked rescuers why they just can't swim out now. He says they are weak, starving, and can't take it anymore, and are running out of batteries for their lights. The diver leaving the group with food and water, trying to reassure them they are pumping water out of the caves so they can rescue them.
13: You can't leave people underground too long without medical support, without proper food, sustenance, clean water, all of those sorts of things, before their condition is going to deteriorate.
5: With these rescue divers, we're grateful to reach that first survivor and get that man out alive. Monsoon rains, they are still a real threat, but this brave team says they will try again in a matter of hours.
20: All right, Britt Clenna for us. We appreciate it. Next tonight, Blue Origin's New Glenn rocket exploding into a massive fireball. The blast scorching the launch pad during a test in Florida. No injuries reported, but it's a major setback for the space company founded by Jeff Bezos and NASA's moon mission. Plus the warning tonight about debris from that rocket. Here's ABC's Victor Okendo.
22: Tonight, Jeff Bezos' commercial space company Blue Origin is warning Florida residents not to touch any debris from this catastrophic explosion that incinerated one of its largest rockets during an unmanned engine test Thursday night. The enormous fireball lighting up the Cape Canaveral sky, producing a mushroom cloud visible for dozens of miles. Incredibly, no injuries were reported. Frantic witnesses inundating first responders with 911 calls.
16: There was a massive explosion at Blue Origin. A big mushroom cloud just went into the sky like an atomic bomb.
23: Well, there was a huge fireball in the sky. There's still a raging fire going.
22: Daylight revealing much of the launch pad reduced to charred rubble. Blue Origin saying an anomaly took place during a static fire test of its 320-foot tall New Glenn rocket when the rocket's engines are fired while the craft remains attached to the launch site. The explosion, a significant setback for Blue Origin and NASA, which is depending on reusable rockets from Blue Origin to send landers to the moon.
0: Blue Origin had emerged as really a key player in NASA's efforts to return to the moon. And so this is pretty devastating to that effect.
6: Blue Origin says it invested more than $1 billion into that launch site. In a statement, Jeff Bezos calling it a very rough day, but vowing to rebuild. Whit.
20: Victor Oquendo, thank you. Now to the new legal setbacks for the White House. A federal judge ordering President Trump's name to be stripped from the Kennedy Center. And another judge temporarily pausing his administration from moving ahead with a nearly $2 billion payout fund. Here's ABC's Chief Justice Correspondent, Pierre Thomas.
7: Tonight, a day of potential setbacks for President Trump, including the possibility that his name could be stripped from the Kennedy Center.
8: Behind the storm of daily conflict and crisis, the poet, the artist, the musician, continues the quiet work of centuries, building bridges of experience between peoples.
7: This 1962 speech by JFK and an American pageant of the arts cited by a federal judge today, ruling that Congress created the Center for Performing Arts to honor President Kennedy after he was assassinated, and that only Congress can change its name. U.S. District Judge Christopher Cooper writing, Congress gave the Kennedy Center its name, and only Congress can change it. Our Mary Bruce was there in December when the change was made.
24: There you have it. His name, Donald J. Trump, going up on the outside of this iconic building.
7: But today, the judge ordering that President Trump's name be removed from the institution's title as represented on the facade of the center and any other physical or digital signage and official materials. And today, another controversy surrounding the performing arts gaining headlines, as several artists announced that they are pulling out of the Great American State Fair, celebrating the country's 250th anniversary, citing concerns that the event, which has ties to the Trump administration, had become too political. But the event's organizers today pushing back, saying the fair is a celebration of American freedom, culture, and unity, not politics. And tonight, the controversy over Trump's so-called weaponization fund still making headlines, with a federal judge saying that no transactions should take place until she resolves whether the fund is legal. Critics have filed a lawsuit claiming that the fund could result in payouts to many of Trump's allies, including some of the January 6 rioters who attacked police. President Trump tonight sharply criticizing the judge's ruling on the Kennedy Center, raising concerns about the building's structure and need for renovation. He appeared to wash his hands of the matter, saying he would turn it over to Congress to deal with. Whit.
20: All right, Pierre Thomas, our thanks to you. Tonight, President Trump is weighing a decision on a deal with Iran, meeting with advisors for 2 hours in the Situation Room, but still no final decision and the key sticking points that Trump says must be part of the deal. Here's ABC's Chief White House Correspondent, Mary Bruce.
4: President Trump today huddling in the Situation Room for over 2 hours with his national security team to make a, quote, final determination about a possible deal with Iran to extend the ceasefire and reopen the Strait of Hormuz. But tonight, Trump still not announcing any decision. Earlier, the president laying out his demands, saying Iran must agree to reopen the critical waterway, pledge never to develop a nuclear weapon, and allow the U.S. to remove Iran's highly enriched uranium. But Iran says their nuclear program, the key issue at the center of this conflict, is not a part of these negotiations. Iran also insisting the U.S. release $12 billion in frozen Iranian assets. But the president saying no money will be exchanged until further notice. An Iranian spokesman saying message exchanges are continuing, but no final agreement has been reached.
24: And when we are now in week 13 of this conflict, Americans feeling the economic fallout. According to one new analysis, this war has cost the average American household an extra $450 in gas and energy. And tonight, these talks continue with no clear end in sight. With
20: all right, Mary Bruce at the White House. Next tonight, at least three people are dead after an explosion and massive fire at an apartment building in Dallas. The search for additional victims now over. The NTSB is investigating. A few minutes before the explosion, firefighters were on the scene for several minutes for a reported gas leak. Now to a roller coaster getting stuck nearly 100 feet in the air, trapping 8 students at Pleasure Pier in Galveston, Texas. The rescue taking hours, and tonight the dramatic images coming in. Here's Trevor Ault.
9: Tonight, the harrowing rescue on a Texas roller coaster. High school students stranded for hours, nearly 100 feet in the air.
10: They're just going to have to pray that all goes well in their extraction and get down to the ground here.
9: Those eight Houston students were there yesterday at Galveston Island Historic Pleasure Pier riding the Iron Shark roller coaster, getting stuck near the peak of its completely vertical ascent.
11: It just felt scary. I felt like I was going to fall.
9: Those students hanging backward for more than 3 hours.
14: Any small mistake can be catastrophic.
9: The amusement park shutting down as rescue teams raced in. Rescue workers using a ladder, carefully pulling them out one by one.
15: Imagine that.
9: Tonight, the school district says all those students are safe.
14: The heat was pretty brutal up there. They were pretty frightened, but they were pretty brave.
25: And with the amusement park says that ride experienced a malfunction and stopped as it's intended, it will now be inspected and tested before it goes back into service. Whit.
20: And thankfully, everybody's okay. Trevor Ault, thank you. Former Attorney General Pam Bondi on Capitol Hill today for a closed-door interview about the release of the Epstein files. Bondi admitting to redacting errors, but saying the department was committed to accountability and transparency in the process. When asked about a possible pardon for Ghislaine Maxwell, Epstein's convicted accomplice, Bondi said Maxwell, quote, hopefully will die in prison. An ICE agent was arrested for the non-fatal shooting of a Venezuelan man in Minneapolis earlier this year. Christian Castro, taken into custody in Texas, facing charges including second-degree assault. Prosecutors saying he shot through a front door, hitting one person in the leg, the bullet landing in the wall of a child's room. Meanwhile, nine protesters arrested outside an ICE facility in Newark, New Jersey. It's the latest escalation from demonstrations over conditions at Delaney Hall. Homeland Security Secretary Mark Wayne Mullen saying the arrest came after law enforcement officers were bitten, kicked, and punched. When we come back tonight, the race to rescue climbers on the tallest mountain in North America ending in tragedy. And a car slamming through the front doors of an American airport. And it's not the first time this has happened. Plus, the nerve-wracking moments and the record finale at the National Spelling Bee with a very happy winner.
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28: You want to know what I've been doing for the last 4 years? I was in a cult, man.
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31: Nature Boy.
32: You know this is not how life's supposed to be.
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34: I am your Messiah.
35: What in the world is going on here?
36: Something was screaming at me no, but I ignored it. There was brainwashing,
37: mind manipulation. He was king, he was God.
38: Watching. Then don't shoot God.
36: He had to be destroyed.
39: Nothing dies in nature.
40: Is this hard to talk about?
36: Yeah,
41: Seattle ground, about to take off, it's gonna be crazy. I did a kind of a bad thing.
42: So you hijacked the plane?
41: Yeah.
43: He hasn't flown an airplane before.
44: How did he get that plane in the airplane? How did no one know?
41: Hey, you think this thing can do a barrel roll?
45: Trying to figure out how to use the autopilot first.
41: Boring.
36: He's going upside down.
37: Holy.
36: Can we cut the cameras?
41: This is probably like jail time for life, huh?
37: This girl is on fire.
46: Is there anything about Pat Summitt fans would not know?
47: This is where my basketball career started. Hard to believe, isn't it?
48: I had to work a lot harder. I had a lot more responsibility.
49: She could coach any team.
50: Pat put it out there that women can do whatever they want to do. She was such a radical. She saw beyond basketball.
49: How do you beat Pat Summitt? You don't.
51: What else do you need in your life?
52: Just more time.
53: She's on fire.
54: Does anyone else hear that?
55: Hear what?
56: That's the best compliment I've ever gotten.
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58: I give you all A pluses. A plus.
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61: Stay calm, Mr. Johnson. You're gonna freak kids out. Oh my God, oh yeah!
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3: Next tonight, the rescue efforts for hikers on Mount McKinley in Alaska coming to a tragic end. Three climbers found dead, but one was brought to safety. That hiker's condition has not been released. They fell onto a basin at the tallest peak in North America near the famed Denali Pass. Three other members of their team returned to camp safely. A car crashes through the front doors of Detroit Metro Airport for the second time in months. The vehicle kept going into the building, people inside scrambling to get away. Amazingly, no serious injuries. The driver was taken into police custody. Another car drove into a terminal at the same airport back in January. When we come back, the mystery behind a sonic boom and where it may snow in the Northeast this weekend.
4: Good morning, Lieutenant. Do you have good news to share with me?
5: I'm surprised. You work with the police?
4: Well, you know, free coffee. Like summertime,
6: I can make you melt. Got a high-profile murder on our hands. Do we have your attention now? Catch me if
4: you can. Our killer was also a sprinter.
7: See if we can track her down.
8: Track her down.
4: You can do this all day?
8: I'll stop.
4: I think that's for the best.
62: Number one movie in the world is The Mandalorian and Grogu.
9: This is the way.
64: We're counting on both of you.
62: Star Wars is back. Yeah! And bigger than ever in IMAX.
10: Impressive.
11: Strap in.
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0: I like this kid.
62: Star Wars, The Mandalorian and Grogu, rated PG-13, now playing in theaters.
12: You want to know what I've been doing for the last 4 years? I was in a cult, man.
13: Who am I?
14: Nature Boy.
15: Nature Boy.
12: You know this is not how life's supposed to be.
16: Where Nature Boy is, that's where I'll find my truth.
17: I am your Messiah.
12: Bow to me.
18: What in the world is going on here?
36: Something was screaming at me no, but I ignored it. There was brainwashing,
19: mind manipulation. He was king, he was God.
20: Watching.
21: And don't shoot God.
36: He had to be destroyed.
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23: Hey guys, I got a story I need to tell you about in life. 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
32: 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It's coming right at us.
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41: 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It's gonna be crazy. 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
43: How did he get that plane in the airplane? 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
41: You think this thing can do a barrel roll?
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3: To the index now, a mysterious sonic boom in South Carolina. The community around Columbia, nearby counties, shaken and startled from the noise. The U.S. Geological Survey confirming this was not an earthquake, but no word yet on what caused it. No reports of injuries or damage. Well, snow is in the forecast this weekend for one part of the Northeast. New England bracing for storms up to 4 inches of rain expected there. And in some of the higher elevations of New Hampshire, a few inches of snow could fall. A successful

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12: Good morning, Lieutenant. 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
29: Finally tonight, the dramatic end to the National Spelling Bee. A new record and new champion.
30: Nearly 300 spellers competing at this week's Scripps National Spelling Bee. After 9 exciting rounds.
31: Can you please say the word 5 times?
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32: Philippita.
33: P-H-I-L-E-P-I-T-T-A, Philippita.
34: That is correct.
33: Thank you.
35: Okay, Ertabala. E-R-T-E-B-O-L-L-E, Ertabala.
34: That is correct.
35: Thank you.
30: Judges declaring a tie, prompting a dramatic spell-off, a lightning round, 90 seconds to spell as many words as possible.
36: Denebola.
33: Denebiole.
36: Fe-do-do.
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36: Kawathai.
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36: Tlachtli.
35: T-L-A-C-H-T-L-I.
36: Mandokwa.
35: M-A-D-O-Q-U-A.
36: Richiarius.
35: R-E-T-I-A-R-I-U-S.
30: Then the anxious wait for the winner to be announced.
36: The spell-off results are in. Shrey, during the spell-off, you correctly spelled a total of 32 words. You correctly spelled a total of 25 words, and that means that Shrey, you are the two-time
30: 14-year-old Shrey Parikh, an 8th grader from Rancho Cucamonga, California, declared champion. Correctly spelling 32 words in the final round, a new record. Shrey's proud family joining him on stage. Wow. And then an early wake-up call, speaking with GMA this morning.
37: It's been something I've been looking forward to for a really long time.
30: After coming in third in 2024 and then missing out on the B last year, Shrey telling us he never gave up.
37: It honestly feels amazing. I'm glad I saw it through to the end and had perseverance and kept going.
29: And it all paid off. Well done. Thanks for watching tonight. I'm Whit Johnson. Have a great night.
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26: Reporting from Tel Aviv on the US-Israeli war in Iran, I'm Tom Sifu-Burridge. 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
27: Tonight on ABC News Live Prime, a dramatic rescue after 10 days. The first of five men trapped in a flooded cave in Laos, now safe tonight, after divers from around the world freed him in a complex operation. Four other men spending yet another night in that pitch dark space while the search continues for two more who have not been located.
28: I'm Britt Klenich with the details of this harrowing mission and when the remaining men might be brought out.
27: Highway nightmare. At least five people, including two children, are dead and dozens hurt after a driver slammed into multiple cars on southbound Interstate 95 in the middle of the night.
29: I'm Jay O'Brien in Virginia near the crash site along I-95 with a look at what caused this tragedy.
27: Setbacks for the president. A judge says President Trump cannot add his name to the Kennedy Center, nor close its doors for a renovation. Another blocks the president's nearly $2 billion so-called...
30: From ABC News, I'm Dave Packer. The State Department says it's optimistic it can work things out with Kenya after...
31: A Kenyan court has put a pause on the Trump administration's plan to open a 50-bed field hospital in the country for Americans exposed to the Ebola virus. The African CDC has suggested Kenya's government was pressured into housing the center. Some experts also warning that a foreign facility is a strategic mistake, saying U.S. nationals impacted by the outbreak should be brought home. Shannon Kingston, ABC News, the State Department.
30: The federal judge who oversaw President Trump's lawsuit against the IRS is now demanding answers from the president's lawyers and the DOJ over whether their settlement that created a $1.8 billion anti-weaponization fund may have amounted to an effort to intentionally deceive her. This is Friday. A judge temporarily blocked payments from that fund. ABC News legal contributor Kim Whaley.
32: This is going to stay with this lower court judge. And then when there's a final resolution, only then will the Trump administration have the ability to appeal it.
30: Despite a ceasefire agreement that's been in place in Lebanon since mid-April, Hezbollah has continued to attack Israeli soldiers in southern Lebanon. Fire projectiles at northern Israel.
33: In Lebanon, Israeli forces going on the offensive there. The ceasefire there really not adding up to very much at all. The UN are reporting something in the region of 11 children inside Lebanon are being killed or wounded every single day through military action.
30: ABC's Ian Pannell in Tel Aviv. Louisiana Friday enacted a new congressional map that could help Republicans gain one more seat in the House of Representatives. The new map eliminates one of the state's two black majority districts. Democratic Louisiana State Senator Royce Duplessis says that the map will face new legal challenges.
0: We know we're going to end up right back in court because this map is a racially gerrymandered map, no matter how they try to spin it.
30: You're listening to a
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30: A growing number of performers are pulling out of the Great American State Fair on the National Mall in Washington. Martina McBride there. Also Brett Michaels, Young MC, Morris Day, and The Time, and the Commodores have now publicly stated that they will not perform, with several alleging they were misled about the nature of the event. Three people are confirmed dead in the Dallas apartment complex fire, including a child.
3: Nobody is missing any longer from the apartment complex after Thursday's gas explosion. Dallas Fire and Rescue Chief Justin Ball.
4: Everyone is accounted for per the resident lists that we acquired from the complex.
3: The owner of the apartment building says as part of a sale of the building and one next door to it, an engineering firm was doing soil tests, and while boring, the excavation company hit a gas line. Alex Stone, ABC News.
30: The U.S. Coast Guard helped with the rescue of a 74-year-old Canadian citizen stuck on board a disabled sailing vessel hundreds of miles off the coast of Oregon. They say they kept an eye on the man while identifying a nearby cruise ship that rescued that man and who sustained an injury. Government survey data finds the cigarette smoking rate among U.S. adults fell to another all-time low last year, with just 1 in 11 Americans saying they're currently smokers. In the mid-1960s, 42% of U.S. adults were smokers. Last year, that rate was 9%. Dave Packer, ABC News.
5: But with their help, he finally emerges outside, weakened, but finding the strength to make his way up one last hill, where he let out a loud cry. That survivor then wrapped in a heat blanket. Images circulating online show a medical team giving him oxygen and an IV. But with the threat of fresh rain and floods at any moment, it is a race against the clock to rescue four men who are still desperately waiting underground. They were out searching for gold when they became trapped by floodwaters. Two more people are still missing. In a heartbreaking exchange, today one of the stranded men asked rescuers why they just can't swim out now. He says they are weak, starving, and can't take it anymore, and are running out of batteries for their lights. The diver leaving the group with food and water, trying to reassure them they are pumping water out of the caves so they can rescue them.
6: You can't leave people underground too long without medical support, without proper food, sustenance, clean water, all of those sorts of things, before their condition is going to deteriorate.
7: And Britt Klenet joins us now. Britt, where does the recovery effort stand with rain as a continued factor?
9: Yes, Stephanie, the weather is a complicating factor. You know, these rescue divers, they were so grateful to reach that first survivor and get that man out alive. But there are four more still waiting in the cave, two who are still missing. And monsoon rains are still a real threat. But this brave team, you know, they say they will try again in a matter of hours, Stephanie.
7: Absolutely an incredible team there. Britt, thank you. Now to the new legal setbacks for the White House. A federal judge ordering President Trump's name to be stripped from the Kennedy Center, and another judge temporarily pausing his administration from moving ahead with a nearly $2 billion payout fund. Here's ABC's Chief Justice correspondent Pierre Thomas.
16: Tonight, a day of potential setbacks for President Trump.
8: including the possibility that his name could be stripped from the Kennedy Center.
10: Behind the storm of daily conflict and crisis, the poet, the artist, the musician continues the quiet work of centuries, building bridges of experience between peoples.
8: This 1962 speech by JFK and an American pageant of the arts cited by a federal judge today, ruling that Congress created the Center for Performing Arts to honor President Kennedy after he was assassinated, and that only Congress can change its name. U.S. District Judge Christopher Cooper writing, Congress gave the Kennedy Center its name, and only Congress can change it. Our Mary Bruce was there in December when the change was made.
9: There you have it. His name, Donald J. Trump, going up on the outside of this iconic building.
8: But today, the judge ordering that President Trump's name be removed from the institution's title as represented on the facade of the center and any other physical or digital signage and official materials. And today, another controversy surrounding the performing arts gaining headlines, as several artists announced that they are pulling out of the Great American State Fair, celebrating the country's 250th anniversary, citing concerns that the event, which has ties to the Trump administration, had become too political. But the event's organizers today pushing back, saying the fair is a celebration of American freedom, culture, and unity, not politics. And tonight, the controversy over Trump's so-called weaponization fund still making headlines, with a federal judge saying that no transactions should take place until she resolves whether the fund is legal. Critics have filed a lawsuit claiming that the fund could result in payouts to many of Trump's allies, including some of the January 6 rioters who attacked police.
7: And Pierre Thomas joins us now from Washington. Pierre, what is the president saying about the judge's ruling on the Kennedy Center?
11: Well, he's sharply criticizing the judge's ruling on the center, raising questions about the building's structure and need for renovation. He appeared to wash his hands of the matter, Stephanie, saying he would turn it over to Congress to deal with.
7: All right, Pierre, thank you. Former Attorney General Pam Bondi told the House Oversight Committee today that the Justice Department made redaction errors in its release of records related to Jeffrey Epstein. Bondi, who revealed this week that she was battling thyroid cancer, also told the panel in unsworn testimony that the DOJ has released all files required by the Epstein Files Transparency Act. Outside the interview room, several Epstein survivors demanded accountability from Bondi and Oversight Committee Chair James Comer. Tonight, the president is also weighing a decision on a deal with Iran, meeting with advisors for 2 hours in the Situation Room, but still no final decision. And the key sticking points that Trump says must be part of the deal. Here's ABC's chief White House correspondent, Mary Bruce.
12: President Trump today huddling in the Situation Room for over 2 hours with his national security team to make a, quote, final determination about a possible deal with Iran to extend the ceasefire and reopen the Strait of Hormuz. But tonight, Trump still not announcing any decision. Earlier, the president laying out his demands, saying Iran must agree to reopen the critical waterway, pledge never to develop a nuclear weapon, and allow the U.S. to remove Iran's highly enriched uranium. But Iran says their nuclear program, the key issue at the center of this conflict, is not a part of these negotiations. Iran also insisting the U.S. release $12 billion in frozen Iranian assets. But the president saying no money will be exchanged until further notice. An Iranian spokesman saying message exchanges are continuing, but no final agreement has been reached.
7: And still no agreement. Mary Bruce joins us now from the White House. And Mary, all of this as the economic fallout of this conflict continues.
9: Yeah, Stephanie, look, we are now in week 13 of this conflict, and Americans are feeling the economic pain from all of this. According to one new analysis, this war has now cost the average American household an extra $450 in gas and energy. And all of this is tonight. Talks continue, but with no clear end in sight. Stephanie.
7: We'll continue to watch for that. Thank you so much, Mary.
9: Thank you.
7: A Russian drone meant for Ukraine mistakenly struck an apartment building in Romania earlier today, injuring two and displacing dozens. This incident marked the first time Romanians were injured during the war between Ukraine and Russia. Romanian President Nicușor Dan said the drone was likely hit by Ukrainian defense systems near its border before landing in Romania. NATO and the European Union have responded by condemning the Russian military. Now to the Blue Origin rocket, which exploded on a launch pad during a test in Florida last night. No injuries were reported, but residents were warned against touching the debris from the Glenn rocket. The explosion is a major setback for Jeff Bezos' space company. ABC's Victor Oquendo has the latest.
13: Tonight, Jeff Bezos' commercial space company, Blue Origin, is warning Florida residents not to touch any debris from this catastrophic explosion that incinerated one of its largest rockets during an unmanned engine test Thursday night. The enormous fireball lighting up the Cape Canaveral sky, producing a mushroom cloud visible for dozens of miles. Incredibly, no injuries were reported. Frantic witnesses inundating first responders with 911 calls.
14: There was a massive explosion at Blue Origin. A big mushroom cloud just went into the sky like an atomic bomb.
15: Well, there was a huge fireball in the sky. There's still a raging fire going.
13: Daylight revealing much of the launch pad reduced to charred rubble. Blue Origin saying an anomaly took place during a static fire test of its 320-foot-tall New Glenn rocket when the rocket's engines are fired while the craft remains attached to the launch site. The explosion, a significant setback for Blue Origin and NASA, which is depending on reusable rockets from Blue Origin to send landers to the moon.
16: Blue Origin had emerged as really a key player in NASA's efforts to return to the moon, and so this is pretty devastating to that effect.
7: Our thanks to Victor Oquendo for that report. Nine people were arrested overnight after clashing with ICE agents outside a detention center in New Jersey. Activists are supporting an ongoing detainee hunger strike there and have been protesting for 8 days straight. The detainees claim they're being subjected to inhumane conditions inside. DHS Secretary Mark Wayne Mullen said protesters have bit, kicked, and punched officers. WABC Tony Yates is there with more.
17: So it has been a pretty peaceful day out here in front of Delaney Hall, although the protests continue. I'll step out of the way so that you can see what's going on right now. The standoff between ICE agents and protesters chanting, demanding improved conditions inside, but also demanding that the detainees be freed. Now, the number of protesters grow as the day winds down, and I can tell you that more are still coming. Also today, state police set up checkpoints on either side of Doremus Avenue to limit the congestion and the traffic coming in front of Delaney Hall. They were successful in cutting down on the vehicle traffic, but what I saw was protesters simply parking beyond the checkpoints and making that walk, that half-mile walk, so they can be here present for these protests. Now, also today, Governor Mikey Sherrill announced that state police would be taking over overseeing the protest out here in Delaney Hall. This comes in the nick of time when we learn that pro-ICE protesters will be out here starting tomorrow. That is the very latest here in front of Delaney Hall in Newark. I'm Tony Yates.
7: Our thanks to Tony for that. In Texas, a terrifying roller coaster experience for several high schoolers. The students got stuck 100 feet up in the air when the ride malfunctioned and were trapped there for hours until firefighters could safely bring them down. Here's Trevor Ault.
18: Tonight, the harrowing rescue on a Texas roller coaster. High school students stranded for hours, nearly 100 feet in the air.
19: They're just going to have to pray that all goes well in their extraction and get down to the ground here.
18: Those eight Houston students were there yesterday at Galveston Island Historic Pleasure Pier riding the Iron Shark roller coaster, getting stuck near the peak of its completely vertical ascent.
20: It just felt scary. I felt like I was going to fall.
18: Those students hanging backward for more than 3 hours.
21: Any small mistake can be catastrophic.
18: The amusement park shutting down as rescue teams raced in. Rescue workers using a ladder, carefully pulling them out one by one.
22: Imagine that.
18: Tonight, the school district says all those students are safe.
21: The heat was pretty brutal up there. They were pretty frightened, but they were pretty brave.
18: And Steph, the amusement park says that ride experienced a malfunction and it stopped just as it is intended to. Now they say they're going to inspect it and test it before it goes back into service. Stephanie?
7: So frightening. Thanks so much, Trevor. Looking ahead to next week's primaries, California front and center with all eyes on the race for Los Angeles mayor. The three leading candidates, Mayor Karen Bass, City Council member Nithya Raman, and former reality star Spencer Pratt. A new poll shows all three candidates in a very close race. If none of the three gets more than 50% of the vote, the top two vote-getters will go to a runoff in November. Our Diane Macedo sat down with Spencer Pratt to discuss his campaign and why he says he'll need a lot of help to clean up L.A.
0: The L.A. Times is out with a new poll. You've got Mayor Karen Bass and Nithya Raman basically neck and neck. You're just a couple percentage points behind them. What's your reaction to those numbers?
1: Again, I don't go off of any polling because mothers in Los Angeles that don't feel safe with their kids on the sidewalk, going to park, in front of schools, that's who is my voters. They're so busy with their kids, trying to keep their kids safe from naked drug addicts with machetes coming up. They're not taking a spam call or a stranger coming up to them on the sidewalk to do a poll. So that was like 1,900 people they allegedly talked to. I don't believe any of those were even my voters because my voters are busy trying to keep their families safe. So I would say don't go off any polls, and they're in for a big shocker in 5 days when I win with 51% of the vote, because moms do not feel safe in LA, and you don't mess around with moms. They've had enough of the policies as is. They've lived under the experience of Nithya Raman, and they've lived under the experience of Mayor Bass. They see what they get. With me, they know I'm saying no more of this. I will come in and we're going to stop the streets from being unsafe anymore. So cute poll. I would say it's, if anything, it's a cute little poll.
0: You've said L.A. doesn't have a homeless problem, that it has a drug addiction problem. So what do you do to fix that?
1: It's not. I'm getting that statistic from the DEA, who has said it's 90% drug addiction in Los Angeles. I will stop the drug addiction by stopping giving these addicts needles and pipes and enabling drug addiction by allowing drug addicts to just OD every day in the streets. You know, it's my tax money. So technically I'm as responsible. We all are letting these people die because we have city leaders like Mayor Bass and Raman who are fine with them experiencing homelessness, which means experiencing being a drug addict and overdosing. And then they get Narcan, which our funds come from the fire department that responds with a type one engine and an ambulance. So all these funds go to keeping these people from maybe dying.
0: So what will you do to help these people with their drug addiction?
1: Yeah, I won't allow them to be doing drugs on the street. I will get them mandatory treatment. And then they'll say, where are you going to find all these places? That's what they would say back to me. We're going to find these places. We're going to make these places. We have plenty of money that we need to put to treatment first, not this fake street team treatment where you give them the things to do drugs, treatment that actually gets them the medical help they need. Some of these people are having real mental crises. They don't need a bed. They need a doctor and they need medications. I had a long call with Dr. Phil about this, and he said, Spencer, this isn't just a therapy issue. Some of these people need psychiatric medicine. And as mayor, I'll make sure the people get this treatment.
0: That said, you don't have an endorsement from anyone on the city council. They are powerful. So how are you going to get any of this done without their support?
1: I don't want endorsements. From
0: have you tried to get their support?
1: I don't want any political endorsements. I don't want to be a politician. I'm coming in here to stop this system, this bureaucracy that scams our tax money to make our lives more expensive and not fun. I'm actually the only endorsement I seek and that I have are moms and animal lovers, not just dog lovers. I also have cat lovers and some turtle and tortoise lovers and some bunny rabbit lovers also.
0: I have a bunny rabbit.
1: I'm going to fight for bunny rabbits because people are like, you're always fighting for the dog. I love bunnies too.
0: The reason I'm asking you that, though, is the LA City Council is very powerful. Even Mayor Bass has hit up against them quite a few times and said she couldn't get certain things done without their support. So I understand you don't want their political endorsement because you don't care about the politics side, but how will you get any of this stuff done if you don't have their support?
1: You know what's more powerful than the city council or the mayor? The people. I'm going to represent the communities. I'm going to be their voice. These city council members, if I'm in the corner of these communities and these constituents, they'll know that if they don't listen to the people that got them into office, they're not going to get reelected. They like their jobs. And we will work with whoever city council members want to listen to the voters, listen to the people that pay their salaries. This idea that the mayor and the city council member, they make all the calls. No, the call should come from the people paying their salaries, their employees. All these politicians work for us in the communities. And that's not what it looks like anymore in LA. And again, I'll work with whoever to get mom's feeling safer. I'll go to whoever in the state, whoever the new governor is, whoever the new lieutenant governor is, whoever the next president is, because I'm going to have two presidents in my term. I'll work with anyone that wants to make LA the number one city in the world. I'm done with this. We got to get it back to what it used to be. No, we have the potential and the opportunity to make LA the number one city in the world.
0: LA saw mass protests over the past year over immigration enforcement. What's your stance on working with the federal government, with ICE, and whether or not the LAPD should?
1: Yeah, it's not my stance. It's a sanctuary law state. So the mayor, Karen Bass, or Spencer Pratt, cannot work with ICE. I personally have talked to a lot of these immigrant communities. They would love for these drug dealing, rapists, murderers, international cartel gang members to be removed out of their communities because they make them unsafe. So ideally, I would like to, when I'm enforcing all these laws, catch all the criminals, whether they're legal rapists or legal drug dealers or an illegal rapist drug dealer, and get these people out of our communities. But again, this is all performative politics. Mayor Bass can't stop the federal government. I can't stop the federal government, but I'm going to make the streets so safe that the federal government is not going to need to come to LA because they're going to be like, wow, this mayor has these streets safe and clean.
7: Our thanks to Diane Macedo for that conversation. Coming up here on Prime, drama surrounding America's 250th anniversary concert as multiple artists drop out. So who will be performing on the concert stage? Plus, the Spurs and Thunder face off tomorrow as they battle to take on the Knicks in the NBA Finals. We'll break this all down by the numbers. And Southwest Airlines is walking back some recent changes in its policies for plus-size passengers. That's coming up.
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1: It's good to be home.
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28: A major concert series planned to celebrate America's 250th birthday in Washington, D.C. is in danger of unraveling months before its kickoff. Martina McBride, Bret Michaels, and the Commodores are among the performers who have said they will not perform in the, quote, Great American State Fair this July, with some claiming they were misled about the nature of the event, which is being organized by a Trump-linked organization that's separate from the group set up by Congress to plan events for the country's 250th anniversary. Joining us now to break it all down is ABC contributor Mike Muse. Mike, great to see you this evening. Thanks
29: great
28: so much for
29: you.
28: Coming in.
29: Happy Friday.
28: Happy Friday to you, my friend. This concert series was announced earlier this week. Less than 48 hours, these performers are backing out. Is that what people expected? What happened here?
29: It is surprising in the way in which so many artists have backed out. But Stephanie, what we're noticing is that artists now care about where their music is played and where they show up and perform. If you think about during the campaign season, many artists did not want certain candidates to use their music, and they asked the campaigns to strike their music from their rallies, as they did not want to be associated with it. The White House is very social media friendly, let's say, and they oftentimes get into the pop culture zeitgeist and would use popular music and popular artists to convey a message, may say on True Social or on X. And then you will see artists come out and ask them to strike it down if they don't want to be associated in the political space.
28: It's interesting that they would accept the invitation to begin with, knowing that it is a political backed event. I want to put up a statement that was shared from Poison frontman Bret Michaels. He said, quote, "When this opportunity was originally presented to my team, it was described as a celebration of our country through music and a chance to honor our veterans." He goes on to say that it evolved into something much more divisive than what he agreed to be a part of. How common is this sort of miscommunication in the business? Is that what took place here?
29: So let's talk about the miscommunication, how requests usually get passed down to an artist, and then let's talk about the political confusion that exists. So typically, when any entity, whether it's a music festival or whether it's a celebration of America turning 250, the promoter or the event organizer would typically reach out to the agency of record of note for the artist and then make a request for the booking. So then it goes from the music agent, then it goes to the agent representative itself, then it can get passed down to the manager, and then the manager then will bring that request to the artist.
28: So a lot of people involved here.
29: So there's a lot of hands that have transitioned in ways at which can be communicated. So it's easy. Remember, Stephanie, back in the day, we would play the telephone game, right? Mm-hmm. And you would pass one message down. By the time you get to the fifth student in class, the message is completely different. And so that is how it works in terms of booking musical guests. I could actually see the confusion, because the White House-led event is Freedom 250, and the congressional-led event is America 250. And so similar in sound, similar in tone. And so by the time that message gets conveyed to an artist, they're thinking America 250, Congress, all coming together. Congress has a more of a bipartisan feel, right, when it comes to it, versus when things are White House-led, it's more about the party that's in position. So it's easy for that thing to get misconstrued right. And for a misunderstanding.
0: We also have a statement from Freedom 250 that we'll put up here. They're essentially pushing back on the suggestion that their event is political. But what does this all mean for the festival this summer?
29: It could mean two different things. The artists that are remaining as of today, as we're having this conversation, is Vanilla Ice and Flo Rida. They have not backed out. So it doesn't mean they're affirmed continuing, but they have not backed out. I'll be curious to see who gets added, right? And so the top of my mind is, will Kid Rock come and save the day for the Freedom 250 Festival, right? Mm-hmm. Who has in the past came to support President Trump? Think about the inauguration. Mm-hmm. Would those individuals show up and support and add to the festival? So there could be a position where things can be additive, and we'll see if Flo Rida or
1: ABC News, I'm Dave Backer. The State Department says it's optimistic it can work things out with Kenya after that nation's highest court put a pause on the Trump administration's plan to open a 50-bed field hospital in the country for Americans exposed to Ebola. The African CDC has suggested Kenya's government was pressured into housing the center. Louisiana Friday enacted a new congressional map that could help Republicans gain one more seat in the House of Representatives. That new map eliminates one of the state's two black majority districts. Democratic Louisiana Senator Royce DuPlessis.
2: We know we're going to end up right back in court because this map is a racially gerrymandered map, no matter how they try to spin it.
1: The federal judge who oversaw President Trump's lawsuit against the IRS now demanding answers from the president's lawyers and the DOJ over whether their settlement that created a $1.8 billion anti-weaponization fund may have amounted to an effort to intentionally deceive her. This Friday, a judge temporarily blocked payments from that fund. This is ABC News.
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37: 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I was in a cult, man.
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40: You know this is not how life's supposed to be.
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43: What in the world is going on here?
44: Something was screaming at me no, but I ignored it. There was brainwashing, mind manipulation. He was king, he was God.
45: Watching. And don't you God.
44: You had to be destroyed.
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48: 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It's coming right at us.
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44: 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You're trying to steal my husband.
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51: Uncut.
0: couldn't believe that this was happening.
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10: Welcome back to Prime. Here's a look at the stories making headlines right now. Ahead of a launch into space next week, Blue Origin's unmanned New Glenn rocket exploded during a routine test of its engines last night. A giant orange fireball was seen and felt for miles. No injuries were reported, and the company has warned Florida residents to not touch any debris. The explosion could cause serious delays in NASA's moon mission plans. Doctors on the front lines in the fight against Ebola say the outbreak is completely out of control. The World Health Organization said there are more than 900 suspected cases and 223 suspected deaths in the Democratic Republic of the Congo. Meanwhile, a high court in Kenya has temporarily suspended U.S. plans to set up an Ebola quarantine facility in the country for Americans in the region exposed to the virus. Here in the U.S., screenings are ramping up at airports in Virginia, Atlanta, Houston, and New York. And a tragic end to rescue efforts for hikers on Mount McKinley in Alaska. Three climbers were found dead, but one was brought to safety. That hiker's condition has not been released yet. They fell on the tallest peak in North America near the famed Denali Pass. Three other members of their team returned to camp safely. And the FDA has just approved the first needle-free form of insulin for pediatric patients with diabetes. Afrezza, the brand name of inhaled insulin, has been on the market for over a decade. The FDA has now expanded its approved use for kids 6 years old and older who have type 1 diabetes or those who require insulin with type 2 diabetes. According to the American Diabetes Association, 364,000 kids and teens live with diabetes in the U.S. Coming up here on Prime, we are just one game away from the NBA Finals. All eyes are on tomorrow's Western Conference Finals as two teams battle it out to face the Knicks for the championship. We'll discuss with ESPN's Justin Tinsley. And Celine Dion up close and personal. Details on the new project she's taken on.
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11: Star Wars is back. And bigger than ever in IMAX.
12: Impressive.
14: Strap in.
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12: I like this kid.
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15: This girl is on fire.
16: Is there anything about Pat Summitt fans would not know?
17: This is where my basketball career started. Hard to believe, isn't it?
18: I had to work a lot harder. I had a lot more responsibility.
31: She could coach any team.
26: Pat put it out there that women can do whatever they want to do.
27: She was such a radical. She saw beyond basketball.
31: How do you beat Pat Summitt? You don't.
28: What else do you need in your life?
35: Just more time.
29: She's on fire.
30: Is this hard to talk about?
32: Yeah,
33: Seattle ground, about to take off. It's going to be crazy. I did a kind of a bad thing.
34: So you hijacked the plane?
33: Yeah.
38: He hasn't flown an airplane before.
42: How did he get that plane in the airplane? How did no one know?
33: Hey, you think this thing can do a barrel roll?
47: Trying to figure out how to use the autopilot first.
33: Boring.
50: He's going upside
51: Holy
50: down.
51: Roll. Holy.
50: Can we cut the cameras?
33: This is probably like jail time for life, huh?
34: All you gotta do is go, what's up?
52: What's that?
34: Go practice.
52: Yeah. Yes. Do not ask me how much longer.
53: How much longer, mamacita?
52: Bambi?
54: What do we do?
34: No more sad sack. Full on fun sack.
54: That's what I'm talking about.
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1: The 2026 NBA Finals begin Wednesday night on ABC, and three teams are in contention to win it all. The New York Knicks won the Eastern Conference title this week and are in the finals for the first time since 1999. Their opponent will be known after Saturday night when the Oklahoma City Thunder host the San Antonio Spurs in Game 7 of the Western Conference Final. Let's look at what's ahead by the numbers. The defending champion Thunder are looking to become the first team to win back-to-back titles since the Golden State Warriors in 2018. The Spurs, meanwhile, are seeking their first finals appearance since 2014, which is also when they last won it all. This weekend's Game 7 will be the 160th in NBA history and the fifth this postseason alone, tying the NBA record. Overall, the home team in Game 7 is 117-42, which would seem to favor the Thunder. But in these playoffs, home and road teams are even at 2-2 in Game 7. So anything is possible. As mentioned, the winner will face off the Knicks, who are looking to win their first title since 1973. The Knicks have won 11 straight games up to now, all by double digits, including four game sweeps of their last two opponents. If the Spurs were to win tomorrow night, it would set up a rematch of the 1999 NBA Finals, which, as we mentioned, was the Knicks' most recent finals appearance. The Spurs won that series 4-1. It would also be a rematch of this season's NBA Cup Championship game, which the Knicks won 124-113. All right, let's talk hoops with Justin Tinsley, ESPN's Antscape Senior Sports and Culture Reporter. Justin, always great to see you in chat sports. All right, so as we look at tomorrow night, Game 7 in the Western Conference Finals in Oklahoma City, it's going to be exciting. We've talked about this before. My family is thrilled. The boys, my husband, it's all things basketball right now. We just heard that home court advantage has been somewhat an anomaly this postseason. So is it going to matter tomorrow night?
2: First off, you're one of my favorite people to talk basketball with. Whenever I know that I'm coming to talk basketball with you, I'm like, all right, let me get my notes together. But to answer your question, yes, those numbers that you just showed are jarring, right? I believe the home team has basically a 75% winning chance of winning Game 7 on their home court. Yes, that naturally you would drift to the Oklahoma City Thunder, but those 42 losses by home teams in Game 7, you remember those 42 losses. And I think when in a Game 7 like this, everything is on the table. You would think the Oklahoma City Thunder have the advantage because they are at home, but the Oklahoma City are riddled with injuries. One of their best players, Jalen Williams, has already been ruled out of a Game 7. AJ Mitchell has been battling an ankle injury. And if you're the Spurs, you basically have to look at that roster and be like, who can help Wemby get across the finish line? In Game 6, it was Dylan Harper. You look at Game 7, I know we'll talk about this, but you look at somebody like a De'Aaron Fox who did not have a good Game 6. So it is going to take a complete and total team effort for the Oklahoma City Thunder to advance and also for the San Antonio Spurs to advance.
1: Oh, this is going to be tough. And you're right. There have been a lot of injuries. And by the way, I am going to clip that portion of this interview where you say I'm your favorite person to talk to about sports. So husband gives me the look when I'm asking questions during the game, I'm just going to replay that. All right. You have two players that have dominated the league's hardware conversation. The Thunder's SGA, Shai Gilgeous-Alexander, and the Spurs' Victor Wembanyama, who's going to be the biggest X factor tomorrow night? I mean, they're both so good.
2: If we're talking about these two players, I believe all the pressure is on SGA, Shai Gilgeous-Alexander. One, he's at home. Two, he is the reigning back-to-back MVP in this league. And when you look at his Game 6, honestly, when you look at his performance over the course of this series, it's less than MVP caliber, I guess you could say. He's shooting only 38% from the field. He's shooting only 26% from the three-point line. And if you look at him in Game 6, he shot, I believe, 6 of 18 from the field. What the Spurs are doing that is working, they're throwing multiple defenders at him, and they are being very physical with him. Now, if you're a Spurs fan, you're saying, well, we don't really get those calls when we're on the road. But in game six, he only had 3 free throw attempts throughout the entire game. If he has 3 free throw attempts in game seven, let me be honest with you. The Spurs are going to play the Knicks in the NBA Finals. So look at this game. Game seven are all about your stars, right? And if you're looking at the stars, SGA is one of the 2 biggest stars in this series, and he needs to have a big game seven if they're going to go for their second consecutive NBA Finals.
1: Yeah, and SGA, like you said, he's at home. That has to matter a little bit, doesn't it, to have that home court advantage, that boost from the fans?
2: You're right. It does matter. But here's the thing. In game seven, everyone is nervous. I'm talking the players. If you're the star, if you're the last guy on the bench, the players are nervous. The coaches are nervous. The referees are nervous. Every person in those stands tomorrow night is going to be nervous because it's either going to be we're going to the NBA Finals or we got to wait until October or November when the season starts again. So everything is on the line. So, yes, theoretically, home should be the advantage, but I don't think it's going to be that much of a serious advantage tomorrow for the Oklahoma City Thunder.
1: Okay, and Justin, really fast before you go, the Knicks will have been off for more than a week by next Wednesday. Is that good or bad, that type of a break?
2: I mean, well, they were off for a long time before they played the Cavs, and then they swept them. I think anytime you rest in the NBA playoffs, you take it. You don't let rust get to you when you get to this level of basketball. So I'm telling your household this. It's all a great thing when you can get rest during the playoffs.
1: Yeah.
2: So
1: that makes sense.
2: Take that with
1: you. Absolutely. Justin, thank you so much. Always appreciate your insights. We'll talk to you soon.
2: Likewise. Talk to you soon.
1: And a reminder that you can watch the NBA Finals tip off Wednesday night on ABC and the ESPN app. Coming up here on Prime, Southwest Airlines changes up its new seating policy, and we'll tell you which passengers will be affected. Plus, pull out your playlist as we reveal which songs Spotify predicts will be the hottest songs this summer.
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0: Roller coaster nightmare, how stuck riders were rescued as they dangled in the sky. Plus, is there a comeback brewing for one of the best tennis players to ever hit the court? And Spotify releases its predictions for 2026's Song of the Summer. These stories and more in tonight's rundown. Southwest Airlines is changing its new seating policy for plus-size passengers just 4 months after it took effect. Plus-size passengers will no longer be required to buy an extra seat in advance after some passengers complained of feeling ostracized for their weight. Southwest says its agents can now offer an additional seat at no extra cost. If space is not available, they'll work to accommodate the passenger on a later flight. A roller coaster stopped nearly 100 feet in the air just before going over the ride's highest point, trapping 8 students. The rescue effort at Pleasure Pier in Galveston, Texas, took firefighters nearly 4 hours, extending the fire truck's ladder to get the students down one by one. Everyone is okay. The park owner says the ride stopped because of a malfunction and is being thoroughly inspected before reopening. Could Serena Williams be planning a return to the tennis court? Fans certainly hope so. As The Served podcast reported, the 44-year-old 23 Grand Slam singles champion has been back in the drug testing pool for 6 months. That means she could be poised to compete on the grass courts of Queen's Club in London a day after the French Open ends. Williams last competed in 2022. As for the French Open, after the surprising defeat of the world's number one Jannik Sinner yesterday, another upset as Novak Djokovic was defeated by 19-year-old João Fonseca, ending his chance to win a 25th Grand Slam title. As the temperatures heat up, so does the competition to become the song of the summer. And Spotify is out with its list of predictions. The music streaming giant released a list of 30 potentials, with dance music dominating the list, including Bebe Rexha's New Religion, Hugel's Jamaican, and group Another's Talk to You. Ariana Grande, Kacey Musgraves, Jenny, Pink Pantherist, Drake, and many more also made the list. A new day and a new project for Celine Dion. The 5-time Grammy winner's early life is about to transform into a TV drama. Deadline is reporting the TV show will be called Growing Up Dion, based on the novel Dion, A Family Saga, written by her nephew, Jimmy Dion. The show will reportedly be produced by her brother, Jacques Dion. No official release date yet. A robot fashion show. Humanoid robots were striking a pose alongside matching human counterparts on the catwalk in Seoul, South Korea. The CEO of Galaxy Corporation is quoted as saying he believes one day people will wear fashion inspired by robots. Galaxy claims the show was intended not to present robots as replacements for humans, but as companions capable of sharing emotion and philosophy. Our next guest is no stranger to the silver screen or the stage. 2-time Tony winning actress Kara Young made history as the first Black performer to win consecutive Tony Awards. And now she is the lead in the new movie Is God Is, a revenge thriller film written, produced, and directed by Alicia Harris, who also is the playwright behind the award-winning play.

0: rough, right? She's tough. She's got this twin sister who's more of the quiet one. Mm-hmm. What drew you to this role?
1: Oh, wow. Well, first of all, Alicia Harris, I revere her work. Mm-hmm. I was such a fan of her work ever since I saw Is God Is in 2018 at Soho Rep. I love her. Mm-hmm. And so what drew me was like, do you want to audition for Is God Is, the movie? Yes, absolutely. And I read for both characters, actually. And so I'm co-leading the film with Mallory Johnson, who plays Anaya, who is an incredible actor. She's one of our greats and a Juilliard grad, mm. and just an exquisite vessel that she has. And, in you know, as you saw, like, her vulnerability just kind of cracks us open in so many places in this story.
0: Both of the characters of the film are scarred. Racine, not as much as your character's sister.
1: Yes.
0: How did that part of the experience influence your character portrayal and also the interrelationships there?
1: Yeah, so Anaya's scars are visible on her face, and so she walks in the world a little differently mm-hmm. than my less visible scars that appear on my hand and down my back. And so there is a responsibility and a protection as we both navigate this world together. And, you know, the codependency of our relationship as twins, I speak for her in a lot of situations.
0: From the screen to the stage, you are also on Broadway. You're doing it all. You're such an incredible actress.
1: Thank you.
0: You are in the Thomas Kail-directed play Proof. Tell us about your character, and you joined the cast kind of at the tail end.
1: Yes, I got a call. I landed somewhere. I woke up there, and then I got the call that day where I had to get back on a plane on the Sunday to be available for a Monday rehearsal, and then the flight got canceled, so I flew in on the Monday for a Tuesday start. I had 5 days in the room and then straight to tech. And so it was about a 10, 11 day sort of rehearsal before our first preview. But I play Claire. I am Claire right now in this revival 25 years later. David Auburn wrote Proof and it won the Pulitzer back in the day. And we're seeing it with as a completely different experience because, Black people are now in these roles mm-hmm. who are once, you know, it's a world that was created for white people, and now we're reinventing, or not even reinventing, but reimagining what that world can possibly look like with people of color.
0: So much to watch, so much to see you in. Thank you so much for stopping by, and congratulations to you.
1: Thank you very much, Stephanie. I appreciate you.
0: Her movie, Is God is in theaters now, and you can also catch her in the award-winning play Proof on Broadway. And that is our show for this hour. I'm Stephanie Ramos. Stay tuned to ABC News Live for more context and analysis of the day's top stories. Thank you for streaming with us.
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16: Is there anything about Pat Summitt fans would not know?
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26: All right, pop quiz. How many astrophysicists can you identify by name? Probably only one. His name is likely Dr. Neil deGrasse Tyson. Tyson has been educating us all, adults and children alike, for decades, talking about the cosmos, space travel, and the foundations for intelligent life in ways that are accessible and leave us wanting to know more. On this edition of All Access, Dr. Tyson goes even further, and he shares his childhood growing up in the Bronx and gives us his thoughts on the future of AI. And Dr. Tyson's new book, Take Me to Your Leader, Perspectives on Your First Alien Encounter, has just been released, where he ruminates on the possibility of intelligent life on planets beyond our own. Here's our all-access conversation with America's favorite astrophysicist, Neil deGrasse Tyson. Dr. Neil deGrasse Tyson, such a pleasure to have a conversation with you. Thank you.
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27: From ABC News, I'm Dave Packer. There was a meeting in the Situation Room Friday, but when it was over, President Trump had no announcement about a possible deal with Iran.
28: President Trump laying out his demands, saying Iran must agree to reopen the Strait of Hormuz, pledge never to develop a nuclear weapon, and allow the U.S. to remove Iran's highly enriched uranium. But Iran says their nuclear program, the key issue at the center of this conflict, is not a part of these negotiations. Iran also insisting the U.S. release $12 billion in frozen Iranian assets. But the president saying no money will be exchanged until further notice.
27: ABC's Mary Bruce. President Trump's so-called weaponization fund blocked by a federal judge Friday. ABC News legal contributor Kim Whaley.
29: This is going to stay with this lower court judge. And then when there's a final resolution, only then will the Trump administration have the ability to appeal it.
27: And another federal judge has ordered that the president's name be removed from the Kennedy Center in Washington, D.C. ABC's Catherine Falders.
30: The judge ruled that that signage needs to come down within 2 weeks. It is quite a defeat for President Trump. We obviously will see what he says about this and whether he will appeal. This is just one of the many projects that Trump has in the works or has at least in part renamed.
27: Jeff Bezos' commercial space company Blue Origin is warning folks in Florida don't touch any of the debris from a catastrophic explosion that incinerated one of the largest rockets that it has during an engine test on Thursday. No injuries were reported after the company's New Glenn rocket exploded into a massive fireball. Former NASA astronaut Susan Kilrain.
31: This is the rocket that is supposed to take equipment to the moon in the not too distant future and then also land landers on the moon with people eventually.
27: You're listening to ABC News.
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27: Five people killed, dozens injured in a Virginia highway crash.
3: Post responders weaving through heavy traffic to get to the scene near Quantico, Virginia. Officials say the commercial bus bound for Charlotte from New York City with 34 passengers on board failed to slow down for a work zone. Passengers on the bus telling ABC News the driver was flying. Four people in one vehicle and one in another were killed. The youngest victim, a 7-year-old boy.
27: ABC's Jay O'Brien. The former superintendent of Iowa's largest school district, Ian Roberts, has been sentenced to 2 years in federal prison after pleading guilty to unlawful possession of firearms and falsely claiming to be a U.S. citizen. Another state approves a new congressional map.
4: Lawmakers in Louisiana have approved a new congressional map which gets rid of one of the state's majority black districts. The move could allow Republicans to flip one of the state's two Democratic-held House seats in the 2026 midterms. The new map was drawn in the wake of last month's Supreme Court decision, which struck down the state's current map as an unconstitutional racial gerrymander. Democrats say that ruling is likely to dramatically reduce the number of black representatives in Congress. Mike Dubusky, ABC News.
27: Be careful opening invitations sent via email. That warning from the Federal Trade Commission, which says scammers are increasingly using your invited text and emails that look legit, but are actually phishing scams. On Wall Street Friday, another record close for the Dow, up 363 points. Dave Packer, ABC.
5: Right there.
7: Who inspired you growing up?
5: It's not that simple, because if I needed a black person from the Bronx as an astrophysicist who came before me, I would never be an astrophysicist. And I knew that. So I think role models are a little overrated in this regard. If you require a role model, you'll never be the first at anything. You'll only be the second, third, or fourth. So it takes a little more navigation to not have role models in front of you. But there are people who influenced me at the Hayden Planetarium. There was an educator there who told such captivating stories. I said, if I'm ever an educator, I want to be like that.
7: Mm. Yeah, let's talk about your book, Take Me to Your Leader.
5: Oh, thank you.
7: Which spends a lot of time talking about aliens. You begin the book by saying, from a child, you always wanted to be abducted by aliens.
5: Once I got my first telescope at age 12, and I would go out alone at night, that's the situation where I wanted to be abducted. And then I'm looking at other people's accounts of being abducted, and it always happens to them alone, right? So it took about 100 million years, maybe two, to have the earliest signs of self-replicating life. For that to happen, even though that's a frontier in the biology lab, how do you go from organic molecules to life? Earth figured it out very quickly. And so if Earth can do it, and we have this many stars as so beautifully decorating these walls, no one who studied that problem denies the very high likelihood that we are not alone in the universe.
7: So let's talk about this. Even though you talk throughout the book that there's never been any scientific evidence, there's never been any proof that we have ever been visited by any other intelligent life.
5: Yeah, so let me qualify the evidence and proof, those two words you just used there. I don't think I used the word proof in the book.
7: I think you said evidence. I think you said scientific evidence.
5: Evidence. And evidence, there's the battle cry of the courtroom, I need a witness, said no scientist ever. We and psychologists, apparently alone, know how susceptible an account of an objective reality is to your state of mind, to your mood. And so generally, we need something more tangible than your account of what happened. Now, if you have many people that give the same account, that is helpful. And it says, maybe there's something there. Let's investigate further, but with proper tools. And in fact, NASA, after these testimonies of the past several years, NASA has proposed, and it's a friend of mine and colleague who was on the head of that committee, he said, here's what we do. Let's get an app. Somebody's got to write an app where if you see a UFO or an alien, anything, start taking pictures, because we all have smartphones. Start taking pictures. And this app will capture all of the metadata of that phone. Not the direction, the time, the altitude, the angle, the intensity, all of this. And then it goes to a clearinghouse. So if multiple people get a picture, then you can triangulate on where it is in the sky. And in that way, the extra data might give us something.
7: So where's the app?
5: I think they're working on it. But until that happens, for me, as a scientist and as a skeptic, I'm just sitting here waiting. Bring out the alien. And when that happens, no one any longer needs to ask, do you believe in aliens?
26: Coming up,
7: how do you explain to the person at home who's saying, look, I can't afford my rent, I can't afford food, and you all are spending billions and billions of dollars to go to the moon again?
5: To say, let us not explore, you are cutting civilization off at the kneecaps, because you are prejudging what you think will be the value of that discovery to civilization.
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11: 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Betrayal. 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
14: You want to know what I've been doing for the last 4 years? I was in a cult, man.
15: Who am I?
18: Nature Boy.
23: Nature Boy.
32: Nature Boy.
33: We wanted to trust him in everything he did. He was king. He was God.
14: Yo, this is not how life's supposed to be.
34: He would preach, go into nature and get in tune with the planets.
35: It was clear he wanted to build the following.
14: Is this thing working? My inbox jam-packed with the one question. How do I join?
34: There were a ton of people coming from all over the world. It seemed like what he had was a utopia.
35: I was just super excited. Where Nature Boy is, that's where I'll find my truth.
34: I just got on the flight.
33: First 3 months were great. Waking up in paradise. But who he became, it's like night and day.
14: I am your Messiah. You all bow to me.
33: They put out Nature Boy to be a criminal.
14: A cult leader.
34: Something was screaming at me, no. But I ignored it.
14: Disrespect God and see what happens.
36: What in the world is going on here?
34: It was brainwashing. Mind manipulation.
36: It got to a point you no longer trust yourself. It's cult leader 101.
14: Who is your God?
37: You are Andre.
36: And things started to escalate.
33: You separated the women and me. It was so scary.
14: You in captivity.
33: Let me out.
38: She was reported missing.
14: I am God.
34: I never imagined what it culminated into.
36: In comes the SWAT team.
14: Get on there. They breaking the door open. Don't shoot.
37: I am God.
34: We were his play toys. He had to be destroyed.
14: Nothing dies in nature.
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13: Next week, the key primary races that could shape congressional power in November. Plus, the temporary block to payouts from the Justice Department's $1.8 billion fund. What happens next? World News Tonight with David Muir is the most watched newscast in America.
14: What do you think is the likelihood that in your lifetime you would encounter, or someone on this planet would encounter, an alien? And if they did, how might you hypothesize that they would get here?
15: So if the aliens are of this universe, they're going to be subject to the same laws of physics. What will be beyond our imagination would be their control and power over technology. I mean, think about it. Wright brothers was 1903. Neil Armstrong and Buzz Aldrin walked on the moon in 1969, 66 years later. So in 66 years, we went from an airplane that barely flew to walking on the moon. Hmm. How could you have even projected that back when with the Wright brothers? Given how the pace of technology, even just on Earth, I'll let them come with whatever, even give them wormholes, give them warp drives. They're clearly smarter than us. If they got here,
14: and we weren't able to get to them.
15: We only just yesterday left Earth for another destination since 1972. So that's the best we've been doing for 50 years. The aliens, you know. So they'll be smarter than us, more technologically able. Hmm. But this evil alien trope, I'm not so convinced by that.
14: You said, with regard to that, that with... when we're thinking about aliens, we have to abandon our own hubris. Explain that.
15: The aliens cross the galaxy, and of all the life forms on Earth, they only want to probe your body orifices. How important do you think you are physiologically to aliens that cross the galaxy? When we have oak trees that weigh 100 tons, and we have whales that, you know, oh, but you're the one that they're going to poke around in your body orifices. That's hubris.
14: Is there a pop culture, a book, a movie, something you've seen where you thought, well, maybe they got it right?
15: Yes. Well, I don't know if they got it right, but they showed some genuine creativity in what they tried to create. So let's go back to 1958. There's a movie called The Blob.
16: The blood-curdling threat of The Blob.
14: Oh, yes.
15: That's not even a vertebrate animal. Mm-hmm. It is just, it's a three-dimensional amoeba.
17: It's kind of like a mass that keeps getting bigger and bigger.
15: That's this big, and it's particularly...
14: would slide under the door crack.
15: Stop that, yes. It would come through the grate, the air conditioning grate, and it was terrifying because it would come at you in ways that... no one had imagined you'd be attacked. A locked door should protect you, not from the blob. It was a transparent gel. After its first victim, it was red for the rest of the movie. So I thought that was inventive. But it's not what I would call an intelligent alien that would ask you to take it to its leader. All right, so that's a different level here. In the recent film Project Hail Mary...
18: I'm going to call you Rocky.
15: That alien didn't have two eyes, a nose, a mouth, neck, shoulders, and legs. It was like a craboid rock creature, still highly dexterous with each of the crab legs. So that's an example of trying to let me not be controlled by the absence of imagination of Hollywood.
14: The Trump administration, as you well know, recently released a batch of documents about UFOs. Your takeaway?
15: Oh, well... if you read through them, I've looked through most of the documents. Oh, by the way, there are NASA documents in there with the military documents. The military documents, many of them were at one point classified and then declassified. So that's the disclosure part of it. The NASA documents were never classified, but they were sort of thrown in with it because some of them referred to astronauts seeing flashes of light that were might have been a little mysterious. We know entirely what they were. So it's a little disingenuous to throw those in to get everybody excited that on the moon we're seeing light. Mysterious lights. They're saying, yeah, we've got crashed remnants. We've got alien body parts or non-biological, non-human biologics was the actual phrase. We've got reversed engineering. And so I'm not learning anything new from these documents that I could not have inferred from those testimonies under sworn oath. So that's why I'm saying, if you're going to bring out the files, why not bring out the alien? That's all? Is that too much to ask for? Is that too much to ask? Just bring out the alien, and then we're done here.
14: I got to get your reaction to Artemis. I'm sure you were watching, if not there in person, you were watching on TV?
15: Yeah, yeah. So I'm an old-timer, so I remember when we did that in 1968. Okay, we went around the moon. In fact, we orbited a few times and then came back the end of 1968. So for me, it wasn't so much that it's an achievement because it's a 58-year-old repeated achievement. It's that it's about time. If I were the moon, I'd say, welcome back. Where you been all this time?
14: I'm so curious to get your take on Gil Scott Heron's 1970 poem, Whitey on the Moon. I have to ask because, for those at home who are not aware, it was a contrast basically of class and race at the time the Apollo missions were landing on the moon, right? And just a stanza, he says,
1: I can't pay no doctor bills, but Whitey's on the moon. 10 years from now, I'll be paying still while Whitey's on the moon.
14: Now, the space race is a little bit different now because you have billionaires who are also assisting. But how do you explain to the person at home who's saying, look, I can't afford my rent, I can't afford food, and you all are spending billions and billions of dollars to go to the moon again?
15: Had NASA launched black astronauts in that first round, he could not have composed that song.
14: But could have had the same complaint.
15: He could. He would have said, America on the moon,
14: right.
15: Yet America
14: yes.
15: has poverty.
14: Yes.
15: So it would have changed the language of that.
14: Sure.
15: Okay.
14: But the meaning's still the same.
15: The economic meaning.
14: Yes.
15: But that also contained a racial
14: yes.
15: component. So that's my first comment. Second, it looks like a luxury to go into space. And I have two replies. One, imagine we're back in the cave, all right? And there's some youngins who peek out the cave door and they see like hills and mountains and streams and fruit on trees. But nobody's ever left the cave before. So they go to the cave elders. So these are the 30-year-olds because those are the elders. They didn't live very long back then. Not many people lived very long. So they say, we want to go outside the cave. Okay, what do you say about this? So the cave elders caucus and they turn around and say, we won't let you go outside the cave until we solve the cave problems first. You realize how ridiculous that sounds, okay? Here is Earth. The sun is this big. The universe is this big. And you're saying, solve Earth problems first before you go into the universe. And usually people who say that don't know how much money NASA's actually getting. So take your tax dollar. NASA's getting less than 0.4% of that dollar. 0.4 of a penny that's not even minted anymore. If you cut 0.4 off of that dollar, you're not even into the ink. And you're saying, don't spend that because we have problems on Earth when you have 99.6% of the rest of the budget that you could be solving those problems with and you're not? You're looking in the wrong place. To say, let us not explore, you are cutting civilization off at the kneecaps because you are prejudging what you think will be the value of that discovery to civilization.
14: Okay, so in this similar realm, I want to talk about artificial intelligence. I know that you embrace it. You have said that it has made life better for you.
15: Bring it on.
14: But do you ever think about the people who are going to be without a job, the massive layoffs, the companies who are going to decide, hey, I don't need people. I've got AI.
15: So there's an unsolved problem built into that. So it's a very real issue. I don't ever want to give the impression I'm making light of it. It's an unsolved issue. And the unsolved part of it is it's a self-limiting achievement. All right. So you make a product. You used to have 100 employees. Now you have one employee who programs the AI. And now you make a product, but the 99 employees don't have jobs, so they can't buy your product. So what good is it to make a product for people who don't have a job to pay for it? Okay, so something's got to give in there. Either the economy expands in a different way that we have yet to predict that picks up this labor force, or you need something like what they call UBI, Universal Basic Income, where the profits of highly profitable companies that have very few employees goes into some pot of money to compensate those who are all laid off because of it. The problem is AI is coming upon us perhaps faster than the workforce can adjust. And that'll be bad. And I don't have an easy solution for that. But what I do know is that there's so many other places that AI will create great value to our health, our wealth, and our security, that to put it all under one roof and say, get rid of it all, that's short-sighted.
14: Elon Musk has said that the only way to save humanity is to establish a self-sustaining multi-planetary civilization. Do you agree, and is that even possible?
15: No, it's a way to have fun on other planets. But the concern is, if something bad happens on one planet and you want to preserve the species, your species continues on another planet. Carl Sagan was a fan of this. So many people are. I look at it differently. I would ask, what do you think is going to harm the species on one planet versus another? Is it an asteroid? Is it a killer virus? I'm thinking, get the medical guys to create a super serum antiviral vaccine so that no virus will take us out. I'm just comparing efforts here and cost and money. So protect Earth. And you don't need another planet other than to visit and have fun.
14: Enrico Fermi, a physicist, once said famously with regard to talk about aliens, then where is everybody? And so I'm going to pose that to you. If intelligent life does exist, where is everybody?
15: Again, you're thinking you're so important, you want to be visited by them. We could be the least important planet. So that's one answer, which is not interesting, which is hard for us to accept. And another one, maybe space is just too vast. Another one is they have visited and they judged us to be unworthy of any further study, especially watching our conduct geopolitically. And they ran back home and said, there's no sign of intelligent life on Earth. But my favorite possibility is that they did visit and they happened to land at Comic-Con. And they look around, everybody's cosplaying, right? Aliens. And they look around and then they report back home. You know, on Earth, they're just like us.
14: Dr. Neil, Carl Sagan has nothing on you. Thank you.
15: Thank you for having me.
14: So appreciate the conversation. He always has us thinking and often laughing, too. Our thanks again to Dr. Tyson, and thank you for watching All Access. I'm Lindsay Davis.
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4: 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If I had known we were headed toward The Handmaid's Tale and I was going to be wearing that big red cape, I wouldn't have cut out carbs.
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10: This is Nightline. Tonight, free the beagles. Activists breaking into an animal testing facility, removing dogs they say were being abused.
11: They're being hurt. They need to be helped.
12: If people understood the extraordinary efforts we've made, they would understand where we had no other choice.
13: ABC News, I'm Dave Packer. After a meeting in the Situation Room Friday, President Trump had no announcement about a possible deal with Iran.
14: President Trump laying out his demands, saying Iran must agree to reopen the Strait of Hormuz, pledge never to develop a nuclear weapon, and allow the U.S. to remove Iran's highly enriched uranium. But Iran says their nuclear program, the key issue at the center of this conflict, is not a part of these negotiations.
13: ABC's Mary Bruce. President Trump now saying he has no interest in renovating the Kennedy Center. This after a federal judge halted plans to renovate the center and ordered that the president's name be removed from it. An unruly passenger forcing a United Airlines flight from Chicago to Minneapolis to divert to Madison, Wisconsin Friday night. Air traffic control recordings mentioning a potential hijack. Law enforcement was waiting. United says the flight landed safely and no injuries were reported. This is ABC News.
10: Eagles rescue from an animal research facility, even though that facility has never been charged with any wrongdoing. We'll meet the other activists who say their goal is to end animal testing for good. But do some of their methods break the law? Here's ABC's Whit Johnson.
15: Go, go, go!
16: A scene of controlled chaos as activists bust into an animal testing facility. But is this a rescue or is it breaking the law? A month later, a different scene. Another mission that turns violent. At the center of it all, thousands of beagles, the latest flashpoint in the battle over animal testing. Now, the undercover video, the raids, the arrests, and how social media is keeping the dogs left behind in the spotlight.
17: We need to remember that there are still 500 beagles at Ridgeland Farms.
18: We're not giving up for 1 minute on those last dogs that are at Ridgeland. We're still fighting for them.
16: In rural Wisconsin, about 30 miles outside Madison, sits Ridgeland Farms. For 60 years, one of the largest beagle breeding research facilities in the country. Beagles are a beloved pet for millions and two-time winner of the famous Westminster Dog Show. The small breed is known for its distinct howl and friendly, docile nature.
19: I went to law school partly to stop the abuse of animals.
20: But if you fight with us on social media...
16: Attorney and activist Wayne Shung says he's dedicated his life to fighting for the welfare and rights of animals.
21: When exactly did you get involved in some of this activism against Ridgeland Farms?
19: It's been a 20-year campaign to try and bring light to the abuses at Ridgeland Farms.
16: Nearly 10 years ago, Shung and two other activists broke into Ridgeland Farms for the first time. They left with three beagles and footage revealing what it looks like inside the facility. Hundreds of dogs in small stacked wire cages, some with sores on their paws from standing on the metal grates. For that raid, Chung was charged with multiple felonies. He said he wanted to go to court, hoping it would lead to an investigation into Ridgeland. But instead, those charges were dismissed in 2024.
1: Ridgeland Farms maintained that it was concerned that a trial would expose them to potentially more intruders.
2: There were incredibly important and novel legal issues we were trying to address in this court case. None of these issues will be addressed now.
16: Undeterred, Chung and other activists filed a petition with the court pushing to investigate Ridgeland. Animal testing is legal in the U.S., but activists accused Ridgeland of breaking the law.
21: What exactly did they find there?
19: We presented evidence based on whistleblower accounts, and one was surgical mutilation of animals. They were literally cutting their tear glands out of their eyes without anesthesia and without even veterinary supervision. Just a random staff member would just hold the dog down and cut things out of their bodies.
5: I'd like to call Scott Gilbertson.
16: Scotty Gilbertson was one of those whistleblowers.
5: Mr. Gilbertson, what's your relationship to Ridgeland Farms?
6: I'm a former employee.
22: Basically what they said was, would it bother you if you came into work and saw a pile of dead dogs?
21: That was the question they asked you during the interview.
22: Correct. And they ended up switching my role to just a cleaning role.
21: Describe the facility for us.
22: I worked in one of the largest buildings, one of the breeding barns. So there were around 800 to 1,000 dogs in my building at the time. And just inside, like the smell was horrible. And the sound was overwhelming.
16: Gilbertson says he never witnessed the dogs taken for walks or given proper toys. In a statement to ABC News, Ridgeland said its animals cannot go outside for security reasons, but said the dogs are happy and healthy, and they are housed in highly social settings.
22: They tried to stay away from giving pain medication because it could affect the dog's organs for when they get sold for research. They want to maintain a certain pedigree.
16: Ridgeland says that allegation is untrue and unproven. But as Gilbertson revealed in his sworn testimony, what he says alarmed him the most were the so-called cherry eye removal surgeries.
22: She handed me a dog and told me to hold them as tight as I could. And she basically took a scissors straight to their eye and severed the gland. So there's no anesthesia. She's not a licensed veterinarian.
21: And what was your initial reaction when you first experienced this?
22: It was very hard. I almost debated, like, you know, just stopping her midway through. And I just tried to look away and not think about it, I guess.
21: And to be clear, she's not a veterinarian. You're not a veterinarian, but you were performing these procedures together.
22: Right. And I had no understanding of the procedure even.
21: So there was no like post-surgery treatment or anything like that?
22: No, it was just the dogs would lick the blood off their face.
16: Due to Gilbertson's and other similar testimonies, a judge ruled there was probable cause to believe that Ridgeland had committed crimes under Wisconsin's animal cruelty laws. After months of investigation and legal wrangling, last year Ridgeland agreed that in order to avoid criminal prosecution, it would surrender its breeding license by July 1st of this year. However, the company will be allowed to continue its research. A special prosecutor's report said Ridgeland cooperated with the investigation and noted it would be difficult to prosecute. Still, about 2,000 beagles remained at Ridgeland with an uncertain fate, so Chung decided to intervene again through what he calls an open rescue.
19: So we started organizing very openly, saying to the sheriff, to the DA, look, these dogs need help. They're being hurt. They need to be helped.
23: Up and behind them. We're not going anywhere.
16: Early on the morning of March 15th, 2026, about 150 activists made their move.
19: A couple of us just cut a hole in the fence. We walked in and I took a hammer to a window, knocked a fan out of the window, and about 50 activists crawled in and started walking out with dogs.
16: Police arrested Chung at the scene, while other activists were able to grab 22 beagles.
24: Good girl.
16: Including these three who ended up in Brooklyn, New York.
25: So for these dogs' entire lives, they were inside of small cages, just running in circles.
16: John Bullitt was also arrested for helping in the rescue.
25: When they were outside for the first time, they kind of just like froze. I have done a lot of animal rights activism in my life. I would say this is the single most powerful activism I have ever taken part in.
16: At the same time, videos of the beagles started going viral.
0: I saw on TikTok and it was so crazy because I had no idea that that was still a thing.
16: Xiong organized another operation. About 1 month later, 1,000 people stormed Ridgeland, but this time law enforcement was ready with tear gas and rubber bullets. Xiong was arrested again and now charged with four felonies.
21: A judge said to you, you don't have the right to take the law into your own hands, referring to you breaking into this facility. Mm-hmm. Why do you believe that it's important for you to cross that line, go this far, in order to prove your point?
19: Yeah, you know, it's not about proving our point as much as it is saving the lives of animals who are suffering.
21: But what do you say to people who believe in your cause, but they disagree with your approach?
19: If people understood the context and the extraordinary efforts we've made to try and get the authorities to do the right thing, they would understand where we had no other choice.
16: A couple weeks later, Ridgeland agreed to sell 1,500 of the beagles for an undisclosed amount to rescue organizations.
18: Today is about doing what is right for the beagles.
16: Lori Simmons is the president and founder of Big Dog Ranch Rescue, one of the groups responsible for making the deal.
18: The minute we carried them out, I felt knew they were safe, they had a future ahead of them.
16: The beagles were moved by bus, even on planes, across the country, including to Second Chance Rescue in Queens, New York.
3: Some of the beagles were skinnier than they should be. They had injuries on their paw pads. Some of them were bleeding.
16: Activists estimate there are still about 500 dogs left at Ridgeland. In response to ABC News questions, the company wrote, "No court, agency, or investigator has ever made a finding of animal cruelty at our veterinary health research facility." In response to claims by former employees, Ridgeland says, secretly embedding activists in health research facilities is a common animal rights strategy, and frequently the claims do not hold up under scrutiny.
4: Living in cages is not their choice.
16: Activists argue Ridgeland is just the tip of the iceberg. According to the USDA, there are more than 40,000 dogs used for animal testing nationwide.
18: We're not going to give up until all of that is shut down.
16: Meanwhile, across the country, hundreds of Ridgeland beagles, like this one named Bo, are ready for a fresh start in their forever homes.
3: Dogs are so resilient. They're love sponges, you know. They soak up all the love and they give it back in return.
10: Our thanks to Whit. We'll certainly continue to follow the story as it develops. When we come back, we're at the cast of Love Story, the red-hot series capturing the spark, the heat, and the 90s cool of JFK Jr. and Carolyn Bessette.
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28: The number one movie in the world is The Mandalorian and Grogu.
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28: Star Wars is back. And bigger than ever in IMAX.
29: Impressive.
31: Strap in.
28: Don't miss the most exciting movie of the summer.
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28: Star Wars The Mandalorian and Grogu, rated PG-13, now playing in theaters.
33: Is this hard to talk about?
34: Yeah,
35: Shuttle ground, about to take off, it's gonna be crazy. I did a kind of a bad thing.
36: So you hijacked the plane?
35: Yeah.
37: He hasn't flown an airplane before.
38: How did he get that plane in the airplane? How did no one know?
35: You think this thing can do a barrel roll?
39: Trying to figure out how to use the autopilot first.
35: Boring.
40: He's going upside
41: holy
40: down.
41: Roll. Holy holy.
34: Can we cut the cameras?
35: This is probably like jail time for life, huh?
42: I decided it's my alpha day. I need to send a message that says I am hyper competent.
43: Someone bring a gurney.
42: I don't need anyone's help.
0: What have you done?
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21: 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Was she the original influencer? Woo! Marilyn Monroe. Monday will be her 100th birthday. So how is she still influencing so much today for so many women? From Sabrina Carpenter to Nicki Minaj to Kim Kardashian. It's not just her blonde hair and sex appeal. It's the Marilyn Monroe you don't know. Marilyn at 100. 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
10: Welcome back. An entire generation was once enthralled by the red-hot romance of John F. Kennedy Jr. and Carolyn Bessette. Now captured in Love Story, the hit series wooing new generations with its nostalgic 90s look back at the celebrity couple who seemed to have everything, but ended up losing it all. My Nightline co-anchor Juju Chang sat down with the star-studded cast.
36: This is Carolyn Bessette. She's our VIP whisperer at the company. Carolyn, this is John Kennedy.
40: It's the record-breaking show captivating a new generation with the tragic romance.
43: It's nice meeting you, John.
40: FX's Love Story, John F. Kennedy Jr. and Carolyn Bessette, starring Paul Anthony Kelly and Sarah Pidgeon, igniting a pop culture obsession from 90s fashion.
44: How to dress like Carolyn Bessette Kennedy?
40: To brunch at New York City hotspot Bubby's. Even the hairstyle and tortoiseshell headbands having some social media fans flipping.
45: Sarah, you've talked about working with a movement coach. Mm-hmm. Have you seen the hair flip memes?
44: I have.
45: Was that part of the movement coaching?
44: The photos that I was able to find, her hair always looks like her hands have run through it. So I think that was like one of the touchstones that I could bring into her physicality.
36: Hi. Sorry, is this a bad time?
44: No.
45: How much have you picked up on the Love Story effect, as it's being called? I mean, Calvin Klein sales and Levi's sales jumped 25%.
44: Well, I found that really interesting, seeing the metrics of how many searches 90s Calvin Klein and Levi's had.
36: I think Calvin Klein himself has made like $10 billion off the show, and I don't even think he's watched it. You're going to thank me for this.
46: My kids and their friends who did not grow up knowing who these people were are obsessed. I mean, they want to dress like Carolyn.
45: The power headband.
44: If only we knew then.
45: I walked into the pharmacy where they sell those headbands, and I said to the saleswoman, I said, are you guys selling out of these? And she was like, you have no idea.
36: I wasn't trying to impress you.
44: No, you made that very clear when you showed up 30 minutes late.
45: Paul, is it true that you almost quit acting before being cast?
0: That is correct, yeah.
45: Let's assume you've changed your mind?
0: I have changed my mind. Honestly, you know, I've been after it for about 13 years.
46: Got I'm glad close on you a few didn't. Things.
0: Yeah. Yes, I'm also glad I didn't.
1: Paul, finding out he got the role from his on-screen love.
45: Is it true that you were then told to break the news?
44: I was, yes. Boom, and I said it to him. And like, yeah, you know, do you want to go and tell him?
0: She came back to where I was and was like, Paul, congratulations. And my heart stopped.
45: I'd be curious how much study you did. I mean, I read that you were listening to audiobooks.
0: He narrates his father's book, Profiles in Courage.
2: Today, the challenge of political courage looms larger than ever before.
0: So I listened to that like almost religiously, just so I could get into the rhythm of his speech patterns.
45: And this is such a superficial question for your, what I consider very deep portrayal, but you're not a natural blonde.
44: No. Can you believe it?
1: Paul also undergoing his own transformation. The show's makeup artist posting this video of her covering his tattoos.
3: There isn't enough exposure in the world to prepare a woman to be your wife.
1: Critically acclaimed actress Naomi Watts transforming herself to play Jackie Kennedy.
45: Speaking of accents, Naomi, your accent kind of has divided the internet. What did you draw on to get the portrayal?
46: Her voice was definitely different than when she was young. So many things affected that. Countless tragedies, you know, smoking. It is slightly strange and it will divide people.
1: Grace Gummer and Alessandro Nivola facing the challenge of portraying people who are still alive as Caroline Kennedy and fashion icon Calvin Klein.
4: I was more interested in capturing her essence based on what I read and to pay tribute to her in that time in her life as a wife, as a mother.
5: Come have drinks with us.
36: The closest encounter I had to him was I was sitting in the restaurant the night before we started shooting. And as I said his name, this black SUV pulled up on the side of the curb. Even before his foot stepped onto the pavement, I knew it belonged to him.
45: It's amazing.
3: Oh, sweetheart.
1: Constance Zimmer took on the part of Carolyn Bessette's mother, Anne Freeman, the protective matriarch.
3: She would give up everything for you. Can you say the same?
8: Women in their 50s have no time to basically waste. She's like, this is my moment. This is my time. And here's what I'm going to do with it so that I don't have regrets.
45: The audiences loved it. And yet there's some pushback. The Kennedy sphere has reacted. Jack Schlossberg called it a grotesque display of someone else's life.
4: I can't imagine what it's like to see your life and your family portrayed on screen. All I can say is that we all did our best to honor their legacies.
44: The intention was never to sensationalize. And I think throughout the entire process of filming this, we all felt a sense of like duty to try and find the truth of what these essences were.
8: I find it wonderful that it's not all love. It can't always all be love. In any good storytelling, you have to have conflict. So it just means we did something that mattered.
10: Our thanks to Juju. Love Story, John F. Kennedy and Carolyn Bessette is streaming now on Disney Plus and Hulu. When we come back, exit stage right? Why the lineup of President Trump's big Freedom 250 concert series keeps shifting? Who's in and who's out?
9: Next week, the key primary races that could shape congressional power in November, plus the temporary block to payouts from the Justice Department's $1.8 billion fund. What happens next? World News Tonight with David Muir is the most watched newscast in America.
15: Okay, what are you searching for today? 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
15: So let's get right to it. 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
16: A real housewife caught up in a real spy scandal.
15: Let's get to this story.

0: And it's my alpha day. I need to send a message that says I am hyper-competent.
1: Someone bring a gurney.
0: I don't need anyone's help.
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23: And finally tonight, concert chaos. As the roster of performers promoted in the upcoming Freedom 250 event keep dropping off the bill. The musical lineup of the Great American State Fair, part of the Big America 250 celebration, is thinning by the hour. Martina McBride, Thursday, posting that she had been led to believe the event was nonpartisan, which, quote, turned out to be misleading. The Commodores and Morris Day also bowing out. Vanilla Ice with his 90s smash hit Ice Ice Baby says he's still in. And that's Nightline for this evening. Thanks for the company, America. Have a good and safe weekend.
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0: GMA. It's an invitation to come together. Brighten your morning.
1: I'm George, how are you?
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2: Security video captures a little girl running around by herself, clutching a pillow.
3: 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It's giving me chills.
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5: That's your mommy's car? Where's mommy? There's blood on the front seat of the car. Are you hurting, sweetheart?
2: The car belongs to a woman named Lintel Washington.
6: Everybody was concerned, certainly for this teacher of the year that just vanished.
7: It's just a huge area to cover.
8: Pretty remote, too.
7: Very remote.
9: Lintel did not have any luck with men. Hers was just jaw-dropping.
10: From ABC News, I'm Dave Packer. The State Department says it's optimistic it can work things out with Kenya after...
11: A Kenyan court has put a pause on the Trump administration's plan to open a 50-bed field hospital in the country for Americans exposed to the Ebola virus. The African CDC has suggested Kenya's government was pressured into housing the center. Some experts also warning that a foreign facility is a strategic mistake, saying U.S. nationals impacted by the outbreak should be brought home. Shannon Kingston, ABC News, the State Department.
10: The federal judge who oversaw President Trump's lawsuit against the IRS is now demanding answers from the president's lawyers and the DOJ over whether their settlement that created a $1.8 billion anti-weaponization fund may have amounted to an effort to intentionally deceive her. This is Friday. A judge temporarily blocked payments from that fund. ABC News legal contributor Kim Whaley.
12: This is going to stay with this lower court judge. And then when there's a final resolution, only then will the Trump administration have the ability to appeal it.
10: Despite a ceasefire agreement that's been in place in Lebanon since mid-April, Hezbollah has continued to attack Israeli soldiers in southern Lebanon, fire projectiles at northern Israel.
13: In Lebanon, Israeli forces going on the offensive there. The ceasefire there really not adding up to very much at all. The UN are reporting something in the region of 11 children inside Lebanon are being killed or wounded every single day through military action.
10: ABC's Ian Panel in Tel Aviv. Louisiana Friday enacted a new congressional map that could help Republicans gain one more seat in the House of Representatives. The new map eliminates one of the state's two black majority districts. Democratic Louisiana State Senator Royce Duplessis says that the map will face new legal challenges.
14: We know we're going to end up right back in court because this map is a racially gerrymandered map, no matter how they try to spin it.
10: You're listening to ABC News.
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10: A growing number of performers are pulling out of the Great American State Fair on the National Mall in Washington. Martina McBride there. Also Brett Michaels, Young MC, Morris Day, and The Time, and the Commodores have now publicly stated that they will not perform, with several alleging they were misled about the nature of the event. Three people are confirmed dead in the Dallas apartment complex fire, including a child.
17: Nobody is missing any longer from the apartment complex after Thursday's gas explosion. Dallas Fire and Rescue Chief Justin Ball.
18: Everyone is accounted for per the
1: resident lists that we acquired from the complex.
17: The owner of the apartment building says as part of a sale of the building and one next door to it, an engineering firm was doing soil tests, and while boring, the excavation company hit a gas line. Alex Stone, ABC News.
10: The U.S. Coast Guard helped with the rescue of a 74-year-old Canadian citizen stuck on board a disabled sailing vessel hundreds of miles off the coast of Oregon. They say they kept an eye on the man while identifying a nearby cruise ship that rescued that man and who sustained an injury. Government survey data finds the cigarette smoking rate among U.S. adults fell to another all-time low last year, with just 1 in 11 Americans saying they're currently smokers. In the mid-1960s, 42% of U.S. adults were smokers. Last year, that rate was 9%. Dave Packer, ABC News.
18: She has on peach shorts and a peach shirt with cute on it.
19: Okay, we're going to send someone over there immediately.
20: I was like, you slept in the car all night? She said yes.
21: She's cute. She has a little shirt that says cute on it, but she's dirty and she hasn't been taken care of and she's by herself.
20: And I started asking her, well, where's mommy? Where's mommy's car? And she pointed to her mom's car, which her mom's car was on the other end of the parking lot, closer to the fire hydrant.
18: Oh, my gosh. There's blood on the front seat of the car.
19: Okay. Stay on the phone with me, okay? What kind of vehicle is it?
18: It's a Toyota Corolla.
19: There's a lot of blood?
18: It's a sizable amount of blood. Looks like something happened.
20: That's the point when I walked to the car and saw the blood. Something was really, really, really wrong for that much blood to be in the car.
18: God, I hope this is not bad.
19: You want me to stay on the phone with you?
18: Okay, I'll stay on the phone because this baby here, she's terrified.
22: I remember that 911 call vividly.
18: Come on, guys. Where y'all at?
19: I'm checking for you. Hang on, okay?
20: I told something bad has happened at this location, so they need to get some officers to speed up and get over here.
18: The woman's keys and her purse are in the car.
19: Okay.
18: There's blood on both sides of the seat. A lot of blood, like somebody got hit with something.
19: Yeah.
18: I don't know if she's in trouble somewhere.
23: My name is Brittany Weiss. I am the Two on Your Side reporter at WBRZ. I remember that day we got a phone call. It was from someone who said that they found a little girl wandering alone by herself in a parking lot. We went out there and we interviewed Leslie Parms that day, and he told us what he had found.
20: Just looking at the blood pool, I knew something happened really bad to someone. It wasn't going to be good at all.
22: It was hot. It was steamy. The type of heat that you would not want, you know, to leave a child in a car or abandoned.
18: Did mommy bleed? Mommy was bleeding? Mm-hmm. Did you see where the blood was coming from? Where was it coming from?
19: My
24: dash cam video. What's important in this particular thing is the audio.
25: You know where your mommy went?
19: Yeah.
25: Where? Can you point the direction she went?
19: My mommy.
24: And you're hearing the same story from the 3-year-old, given to Mr. Parms and then given to the police officers who respond.
25: Got a lot of blood in it. That little girl got blood on her feet. She said somebody hurt her mama. But she, you know, 3 years old. I'm about to run the plate.
21: Police check the registration on the car, and they find out that the car belongs to a woman named Lintel Washington, and she is the mother of the little girl that they have found.
26: Lintel Washington, teacher at a middle school, and no one heard from her. She didn't call in. She just didn't show up to teach her class.
27: And I knew instantly something is wrong.
28: She would never allow her daughter to be alone. Never.
29: We're not using the name or showing the face of Lintel's daughter to protect her privacy.
18: Yeah, you got a little blood on your foot. They're gonna take care of that, okay?
19: I think it might be good, my blood.
18: Yeah, you gotta take a bath. They're gonna get you cleaned up, okay? Okay, just be patient, all right?
28: I drove in to that parking lot. They stopped me and they said, ma'am, you can't go over that way. It is a crime scene. I said, where is Lintel?
23: The hair is just sticking up on my arms. It's giving me chills hearing this.
22: Immediately, it was clear that something sinister had occurred.
23: You're obviously thinking the worst case scenarios. What happened to this woman?
22: And then to just find out what actually happened was extraordinary, shocking to the senses.
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51: Who's the good guy? Who's the bad guy?
52: You ready to do this, BJ?

0: The investigation started Thursday when Washington's three-year-old daughter was found wandering around a parking lot.
1: When we showed up at that scene, we quickly realized, okay, this mother of this child is missing.
2: Police have figured out a few things. They figured out who the little girl is, who the car belongs to, but Lintel Washington herself is still missing.
3: Foul play is not ruled out.
1: So where is she?
2: Lintel Washington and her daughter lived in a one-bedroom apartment very close to where Lintel's car was found.
4: Detectives want to know why Lintel's daughter and car wound up in that parking lot when her home is just down the street.
2: Security cameras in the area are able to fill in the holes of what happened.
4: Detectives rewind that parking lot security video back to 11:30 the night before. And bingo, there's a car consistent with Lintel's Toyota Corolla heading toward her apartment. Now watch, it stops, turns around, and pulls into the lot, parking off camera. Is that Lintel? Or is it somebody else behind the wheel? It's just too dark to see.
5: So here's Lintel Washington. She's missing. We've got her little girl walking around, and there's blood everywhere. So the police want to find out what's going on in her life.
3: This friend tells me Lintel Washington is passionate, knowledgeable, and trusting.
6: Lintel Washington, she was a teacher at a middle school. We talked to her friends. She was well-respected in the community.
7: Lintel Washington's nickname is Puffy. That was a name she had since her childhood.
8: She was loyal, dedicated, and hard-working.
7: Very funny, very passionate, very kind person. We didn't call ourselves friends. We called ourselves sisters.
8: Her name was very, very important to her. She didn't want anything attached to her name that was negative, that was bad, and she wanted to be a great mother.
2: Lintel Washington has a twin sister named Sintel.
4: She had a twin sister?
7: Yes.
4: Identical twin.
7: I can tell them apart, but yeah, they're identical.
4: Lintel's friends share that she has been married and divorced, and eventually meets Darren Glasper.
7: She meets Darren at a barbecue, and then he sees Sintel. And so he says, oh, there are two of them, but he wanted Lintel.
4: What was it about Lintel that grabbed your attention?
9: Her presence just, like, lit up the whole neighborhood.
4: Were they a solid couple?
8: They were solid, yes, in the beginning, yes.
4: Did she talk about family and wanting to have children?
9: When we first began dating, she told me she had surgery and that they told her she was unable to conceive.
7: And so she didn't think that she could have kids.
9: And lo and behold, maybe a year after that, she found out she was pregnant. She didn't believe it. I didn't believe it.
7: Girl, I will be married. During this time, I was planning my wedding. And so when she found out she was pregnant, even though I knew I would be down one bridesmaid, I couldn't even be upset because we were so busy celebrating that you're about to be a mother.
4: Was she happy? Was he happy?
7: Was she happy? Remember, she thought she couldn't have kids. And so she is ecstatic.
4: So it's kind of a miracle pregnancy.
7: It's a miracle pregnancy, yes.
4: Was there talk of marriage and really making this permanent?
9: Yeah, it really was. But I also had some issues and some demons I was dealing with.
4: When you say demons?
9: Yeah, I was still influenced by alcohol and drugs. It was wise that we decided to go separate ways until I got myself together. We actually broke up when she became 8 months pregnant.
10: Lintel Washington's been recognized as Teacher of the Year in East Baton Rouge. This school year, she worked as the instructional specialist at Brookstown Middle.
11: Miss Washington, I called her Miss Washington. She was my eighth grade social studies teacher.
2: Lintel Washington, she moved to Baton Rouge to start a new life. She had come from New Orleans, and everything is actually looking great.
11: She was a really good teacher. She always had a bright smile every time we walked into the classroom.
12: What made her a good teacher?
8: Her heart. You know, Lintel had a loving, caring heart, and no matter what those children did, no matter where they came from, she gave them everything she had.
7: She used to listen to this one song that I couldn't stand this song. Oh, my goodness. It's the one where the lady says, I need a refill.
13: So can I get a refill?
7: I was like, oh, my goodness. Why does she need this refill? Like, she's not satisfied. What's the problem? And so she was like, oh, this is my song. I love this song. And now I love this song. That's what she really needed. She was looking for this refill of love that she just wasn't finding.
2: Did you get the impression that she was looking for love, Jamisha?
8: Sure. But she didn't really, you know, connect with anybody.
7: Lintel did not have any luck with men. I mean, probably none of us, but hers was just jaw-dropping, like crazy stuff.
2: But then Lintel meets somebody new. A relationship develops. The thing is, it's a secret relationship. Somebody at school.
7: She tells me that she's seeing him and she's not supposed to say anything.
14: Whenever, wherever news breaks, it's so important to always remember that lives are changed.
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34: 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Is there anything about Pat Summitt fans would not know?
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36: Hard to believe, isn't
37: 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I had to work a lot harder. I had a lot more responsibility.
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38: 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You don't.
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47: Is this hard to talk about?
48: Yeah,
49: Seattle ground, about to take off. It's going to be crazy. I did a kind of a bad thing.
50: So you hijacked the plane?
49: Yeah.
51: He hasn't flown an airplane before.
52: How did he get that plane in the airplane? How did no one know?
49: Hey, you think this thing can do a barrel roll?
53: Trying to figure out how to use the autopilot first.
49: Boring.
54: He's going upside
55: holy
54: down.
55: Roll. Holy.
54: Could we cut the cameras?
49: This is probably like jail time for life, huh?
34: Is there anything about Pat Summitt fans would not know?
35: This is where my basketball career started.
36: Hard to believe, isn't it?
37: I had to work a lot harder. I had a lot more responsibility.
38: She could coach any team.
40: Pat
39: put it out there that women can do whatever they want to do.
0: She was such a radical.
41: She saw beyond basketball.
38: How do you beat Pat Summitt? You don't.
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20: 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We're just scared.
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1: A three-year-old girl was found by a man, teary-eyed, carrying a pillow. The girl led Parms to a car.
2: So we have this little girl in a parking lot, a little three-year-old, and she has blood all over her feet.
3: That's your mommy's car? Where's mommy? You just stick with me. We're going to be fine. Can I get the police over here? Is that okay?
4: Yeah.
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6: I remember going home, and I called my mom. And I just said, hey, I just want to tell you I love you. This is a tough story today. A little three-year-old girl, and it's not going to be good.
4: When we unfortunately, you know, had to bring her back to the house and bathe her, and when we washed her, the color of the water changed a bit because of the fact that she had blood on her. And she kept making comments about her mom and what had happened to her mother.
7: Lintel has this identical twin named Sintel. She rushes to Baton Rouge to come get her niece.
4: When she walked through that door, I thought I was looking at a ghost.
8: Did she look that much like her sister?
4: So much like her sister that her daughter ran to her.
7: Instantaneously, this girl's like, my mommy's back. My mommy's back.
4: Mommy. She said, are you okay, mommy? And she was looking. You could tell she was checking to see if her mother, like physically checking to see if her mother was okay.
7: She thinks Sintel is her mom. And wow.
9: She had a good mama. She had a great mother.
8: That little girl's mother is nowhere to be found. Lintel is gone to no one knows where. So now the attention begins to turn to the people in her life.
10: I had a dream the night before, and I called her, and I left a voicemail on the phone. And I said, Puffy, I just had the craziest dream that you was pregnant with a little girl. From there, I don't believe she ever even received that message. And I'm like, Lord, I left this message on her phone. I hope these people don't think I have nothing to do with this.
2: You don't know where she is. Hopefully she's alive. So you want to find out who's in her world, what's happening in her world that's different.
11: His name was Dr. Robert Marks. He was the assistant principal at Brookstown.
4: I'm assistant principal. Robert Marks is the other assistant principal.
12: Lintel Washington and Robert Marks start work at this middle school at about the same time.
11: Every time I see him in the hallway, he will always be like smiling and waving and saying hi.
4: He was a very nice, kind man.
6: This is a guy from the north side of Baton Rouge who was successful. He had a PhD in education.
7: Just a good guy, highly educated, making good money.
13: When Lintel started working after she got the job, she didn't like Robert Marks. She was not attracted to him. Mm-mm. No. She was like, oh no, girl, he this tall.
8: At what point did you know that she was interested in Robert Marks?
13: She started speaking a little softer about this guy who reminded me of George Jefferson. She shows me a picture of him. And so I say, okay, he's nice looking. And she just started beaming, like she started smiling.
8: Nobody at the school knows about the affair between the teacher and the assistant principal.
14: Did you have any inkling that they had a relationship?
4: Not at all. Now, she did kind of say, I think he's so cute. Do you think he's cute? You know, and I'm like, who? And she said, you know, him. You know, Dr. Marks. I said, girl, no. Not at all.
8: The thing is, it's a secret relationship because Robert Marks is married.
7: Had a wife, beautiful kids.
4: We knew that he was married, but never saw the wife. And he didn't wear his wedding ring.
13: He wanted to take out, and she asked him, she said, aren't you married?
8: He has told Lintel Washington that he's very unhappy, that he is divorcing his wife, and that he's in love with her and wants to have a life with her.
13: He assured her that it's a divorce. They're separated. He did say that there was this two-story house, and the wife was upstairs and he was downstairs.
8: They do live together, but they live on separate floors.
13: He would go to her house. They would cook. Her daughter was there. So she knew that it was one of these complicated situations, but She can only go by what he was showing her. She calls, he answers, he's available. So he's not moving like a married man.
14: Was she in love?
13: Yes, she was, I think.
0: ABC News, I'm Dave Packer. The State Department says it's optimistic it can work things out with Kenya after that nation's highest court put a pause on the Trump administration's plan to open a 50-bed field hospital in the country for Americans exposed to Ebola. The African CDC has suggested Kenya's government was pressured into housing the center. Louisiana Friday enacted a new congressional map that could help Republicans gain one more seat in the House of Representatives. A new map eliminates one of the state's two black majority districts. Democratic Louisiana Senator Royce DePlucis.
15: We know we're going to end up right back in court because this map is a racially gerrymandered map, no matter how they try to spin it.
0: The federal judge who oversaw President Trump's lawsuit against the IRS now demanding answers from the president's lawyers and the DOJ over whether their settlement that created a $1.8 billion anti-weaponization fund may have amounted to an effort to intentionally deceive her. This Friday, a judge temporarily blocked payments from that fund. This is ABC News.
13: This is Dallin. That's the name. She said, oh, I love it. Then she tells it to Robert Marks. She texts me back and she says, girl, he loves the name. So he was excited about the name, and he was excited about the pregnancy. So she was getting her family.
8: The week before she goes missing, Lintel finally reveals the relationship to her boss and friend, Jamisha.
4: She said, this baby is for Robert Marks.
8: She's pregnant with Robert Marks' baby.
4: Right. I said, girl, stop playing, you know? And she said, no, I'm serious.
6: Jamisha Payne knew what was going on. Lintel Washington had apparently told her everything. She knew all the secrets.
8: The pieces of the puzzle start to become very clear.
4: She was saying, I'm gonna let his wife know what's going on.
16: The number one movie in the world is The Mandalorian and Grogu.
17: This is the way.
8: We're counting on both of you.
16: Star Wars is back. And bigger than ever in IMAX.
17: Impressive.
18: Strap in.
16: Don't miss the most exciting movie of the summer.
17: I like this kid.
16: Star Wars, The Mandalorian and Grogu, rated PG-13, now playing in theaters.
19: Good morning, Lieutenant. Do you have good news to share with me?
20: I'm surprised you're working with the police.
19: Well, you know, free coffee.
21: Got a high-profile murder on our hands. Do we have your attention now?
19: Catch me if you can. Our killer was also a sprinter.
22: See if we can track her down.
23: Track her down.
19: You can do this all day?
23: I'll stop.
19: I think that's for the best. Catch me if you can. I've decided it's my alpha day. I need to send a message that says I am hyper-competent.
24: Someone bring a gurney.
19: I don't need anyone's help.
25: What have you done?
19: And I don't love strip clubs, but I can sit at the bar and eat wings.
26: Are you willing to sacrifice everything for this job?
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8: We form a bond stronger than blood, because ours is a family forged in fire.
9: Run! You're trying to steal my husband.
10: You stole him first.
11: Know what I've been doing for the last 4 years? I was in a cult, man.
12: Who am I?
13: Nature Boy.
11: You know this is not how life's supposed to be.
8: Where Nature Boy is, that's where I'll find my truth.
14: I am your Messiah.
11: Bow to me.
15: What in the world is going on here?
16: Something was screaming at me no, but I ignored it. There was brainwashing, mind manipulation. He was king, he was God.
17: Watching.
14: And don't you God.
16: You had to be destroyed.
14: Nothing dies in nature.
18: If I were to describe this case in 3 words, I would call it brutal, intimate, and cruel.
19: Who would murder this beautiful mother?
20: She was running for her life.
21: This woman was strangled and she was beaten.
18: She was in the shower, water running over her body.
22: Who on earth would want to do this to your mom?
23: It was horrifying.
24: People were stunned. They were afraid.
19: Now, follow the clues in this stunning all-new 2020 true crime mystery, Blood and Water, wherever you listen to podcasts.
25: The community was baffled. Everybody was concerned, certainly, you know, for this teacher of the year that just vanished out of nowhere.
26: For 20 plus years, Melissa Mason has been spending time with her best friend. They're like sisters. She says Washington has been in a relationship with Robert Marks since early last year.
27: He sounded like he was going to be someone that was a part of her life and the baby's life.
28: Robert tells Lintel that he's going on a trip for a few days. He's going to Panama City to go to a family reunion.
27: A family reunion like his mama, his daddy, you know, his sister.
28: In fact, he's on a cruise with his wife. She saw a picture of Robert and his wife on a cruise. She saw it on social media.
27: She says, does this look like a couple that's going through a divorce? And I said, no.
29: She spent the whole weekend trying to get in contact with him, and he was away on his trip. And so she was getting more and more upset, angry, mad. She was saying, I'm going to his house. I'm going to go over there, and I'm going to let his wife know what's going on.
28: Lintel gets to Robert's house. And there's a huge revelation. Remember how she believed that they lived on separate floors because they were getting a divorce?
27: She says, girl, I went to the house. It's a trailer.
29: She said, girl, that boy told me he stayed in his two-story house. He lives in a damn trailer, girl.
27: And she says, he thinks he's going to ruin my life and go on with his life. He's not gonna ruin my life. He's gonna pay child support, and I'm gonna tell his wife. She said, oh, I'm gonna tell the wife. She was upset.
28: By the time Robert returns from his cruise on June 6th, he has got one angry Lintel Washington waiting for him, and he knows he's got a problem.
27: She said, are you lying to me? Just tell me the truth. And so she texted that.
28: Lintel sends a blunt text message to Marks, questioning whether he is committed to her and to their unborn baby girl.
29: Just keep it 100 with me. Do you really want me? Or are you quitting to run away from your responsibilities with me and our unborn daughter?
27: It was like, you know, are you trying to skip town to avoid taking care of the baby? Are you trying to leave EBR and so forth and so on?
28: At some point, he suggests that they get together or somebody wants to meet face to face.
27: She says, do you think I should meet him face to face? And I said, yes. Say, this way you'll know if he's lying. I say, look him in his face and see if he's lying.
25: It was pretty clear cut that the last person who was with her was Robert Marks, and the last person who had seen her was Robert Marks.
0: We have to find him, find out where she was the night before, and talk to him and figure out where this young lady is right now.
1: Hi, Mr. Marks, I'm Detective Williams. This is my sergeant.
28: Baton Rouge police take Robert Marks in for questioning.
1: Robert, we're looking for Lintel. We believe you know where she's at. Where she is. I tried to call her this morning, and I sent her a text. She didn't reply.
28: He tells police that he saw Lintel Washington last night, the night before, for about a half hour.
1: Home? No. They were in her car?
2: Yes.
1: What car were you in?
2: I was riding a motorcycle.
0: I see he holds his hands a lot towards his face, a clear sign he's lying.
28: And he explains that they just talked.
0: He immediately admits to the affair.
1: Does your wife know about her? Mm-hmm.
0: And that his wife did not know about the affair.
1: Well, I think she does now. Does she ever threaten to talk to your wife?
2: Never.
1: That would be news to you that she had planned on talking to your wife.
25: Robert Marks, originally, when he's questioned by detectives, he says, yes, I was with Lintel. And then afterwards, she went her separate ways and I went hung out at a restaurant.
1: Where did you go after you saw her?
2: Just rode around a little bit. About 20 feet.
3: And when Robert Marks was talking to investigators, we found out that he's got an alibi.
28: He tells police that the night before, he was watching the basketball game.
7: With 1 minute left to go in the game, the score remains
28: He tells them that he's at a local bar called Twin Peaks.
10: Twin Peaks is the equivalent to Hooters.
1: She's not just missing. We have evidence that she's hurt bad. And we got enough blood in the car to assume that she's dead.
0: So the last person, the last adult to see her alive was Marks. That is a big, big deal in investigation.
28: But first, an even bigger deal, finding Lintel Washington. At this point, she's not just a missing piece. She's the entire puzzle.
12: Active scene is unfolding as detectives search for Lintel Washington, a missing.
25: So literally, everybody was glued to the TV. Everybody was glued to news coverage, trying to figure out, okay, where is this woman?
13: One of our reporters got a tip. There was a large police presence on the other side of the river.
17: There's a massive 50-plus law enforcement officers in the air, on ATVs, with canines. There's this huge search effort.
23: We've learned that they have searched a six-mile radius from that command post.
30: Iberville Parish is 575 square miles. You want to get rid of a body, this is a good place to go.
31: All across America.
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34: It's my alpha day. 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
4: Want to know what I've been doing for the last 4 years? 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
5: Who am I?
6: Nature Boy.
8: Nature Boy.
9: Nature Boy.
4: You know this is not how life's supposed to be.
11: Where Nature Boy is, that's where I'll find my truth.
14: I am your Messiah.
4: Bow to me.
15: What in the world is going on here?
16: Something was screaming at me, no, but I ignored it. There was brainwashing, mind manipulation. He was king, he was God.
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19: Then don't shoot God.
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26: Lintel Washington didn't show up to work, something she's never done before.
28: You have a woman who is 5 months pregnant. She's missing.
50: Washington's three-year-old daughter was found wandering around a parking lot.
28: Her little girl is alone and abandoned.
50: We're told blood was around the woman's car.
28: The immediate concern is something horrible has happened to Lintel Washington. And where is she?
51: It was something that I was just in shock about because this was really happening. And it was really my friend that was missing.
26: Police say Washington lives in this area off Sherwood Forest. Tonight, they're searching for her.
3: They were quick with putting clues together. Within a day, they knew where they needed to be searching.
28: Police are being guided in their search by cell phone records, where Lintel appeared to have been that night. One of the areas is across the Mississippi from Baton Rouge.
13: One of our reporters got a tip that there was a large police presence on the other side of the river.
7: Friday around 10 a.m., Chief Investigator Chris Nakamoto got a tip. BRPD's dive team was heading to Rama to search waterways.
12: We're here in Iberville Parish where an active scene is unfolding as detectives search for Lintel Washington.
52: There were people just scouring the scene about 25 miles west of Baton Rouge in an area called Iberville Parish, right adjacent to the Atchafalaya Basin.
53: We have detailed information that directed us to this location. We have detailed information that pointed us to the Baker, Zachary, and St. Francisville areas.
3: If you leave Baton Rouge and drive west, you're 30 miles here in Iberville Parish.
7: It was a massive search effort. In the air, on ATVs, and on foot.
3: It's remote, it's rural, it's farmland, it's sugarcane fields. You're not around civilization out there.
54: I still was telling myself she's okay, but then I was thinking she's being eaten by alligators.
0: because I started hearing these crazy stories about maybe he dropped in a bayou. It was a lot of crazy thoughts going through my head.
51: The water, the bayous, the cane fields, and these different things, it was a massive area for them to end up having to search to try to find her.
3: We've learned that they have searched a 6-mile radius from that command post that you're now looking at live from Sky Eye 2.
12: Now, there are members from State Police, the Iberville Parish Sheriff's Office, the Baton Rouge Police Department, along with the East Baton Rouge Parish Sheriff's Office, all behind me.
7: Police believe the former teacher of the year could be in the waters of this bayou near Raymond.
1: We had got a call from the Baton Rouge Police Department saying that, and we had seen in the local news that they were looking for this young lady.
28: Chief Criminal Deputy Ronnie Hebert took me to that rural area where his department conducted a massive search for Lintel Washington in June of 2016.
2: You had heard there was a woman missing and a little child that was found.
1: Right.
2: She had blood on her feet. What did that tell you about this case?
1: Well, it tells me that the person that was responsible for it was very callous.
2: Did your gut instinct tell you anything?
1: I was hoping and praying that they would find her alive, but my gut instinct told me that she would probably be deceased.
4: Considering that there was foul play suspected, I don't think that hopes were high that they were going to find Lintel alive.
3: In order to find out who hurt that 3-year-old little girl's mommy, in order to take that person and give them the justice for this family, they had to find Lintel Washington.
2: How big is the search?
1: This is a massive area. Cane fields, a lot of water.

0: heard this is where they were searching, nobody was surprised.
1: We were drawn here because of this place's history. You want to get rid of a body, this is a good place to go.
2: And look, all investigators, coroners, they, you know, look, we want to find the body fairly quickly, preserve evidence, things like that.
1: In South Louisiana, with this heat and this humidity, a body will decompose very rapidly. That makes timing of finding the body, get it to the autopsy quick, and determine cause of death, especially in a homicide case, time is important.
3: Tonight, News 2's Brett Pulfington is above in Sky Eye 2. Brett, as I understand it, you've got some information you're just learning.
4: Sylvia, just within the last 10 minutes, confirming with the Iberville Parish Sheriff and the Baton Rouge Police Department spokesperson that this search is in the phases of wrapping up.
0: Sun starts going down, no luck.
4: An unsuccessful search here in Iberville Parish as they look for the body of Lintel Washington.
2: They did not locate her.
5: Police suspended the search, and I think people were initially really upset about that because they knew that time was of the essence and it was fleeting.
6: Now, police are hopeful someone will come forward with information as they work leads, an attempt to figure out exactly what happened to Lintel Washington.
0: This was the lead story in Baton Rouge. Three reporters some days covering this from the morning through the day and into the evening. Lintel Washington's face was on the news.
7: Lintel Washington's been...
0: The police were asking for people to call in and give tips.
8: If anybody saw anything that seems to be out of place, please give us a call.
0: They had to be in the right area. They had the cell phone data. They searched, they searched, they searched. And finally, on the fifth day, they got a break.
6: Washington's cell phone was traced
9: in Rosedale, that's in Iberville Parish.
10: If it were not for this three-year-old, they would not have had a first-hand account of who was in the car and who did this to Lintel without that girl.
11: Who made the blood in the car?
12: Solving the crime comes down to a child.
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24: You stole him first.
25: All right, where's my LGBTQ? Where are you? Thank you very much. Thanks for coming out. And also coming to the show. Hey!

0: I'm pissed off so often lately, you guys, I swear. Because I'm a grown-ass woman in America, and I'm paying attention. If I had known we were headed toward The Handmaid's Tale, and I was going to be wearing that big red cape, I wouldn't have cut out carbs.
1: What did you hear when mommy got hurt? What did you hear with your ears?
2: My ears!
1: Is mommy in the lake?
3: What you mean she was found? Found where? I just couldn't process she was found dead. Like, what?
4: Was there any doubt in your mind once they found her body?
5: There was no doubt in my mind from day one. And now that I understood that it was murder.
6: If you want to get rid of a body, this is a good place to go.
4: Would anything have led you back here just searching?
7: It's obvious that this child sat there and watched this entire ordeal happen right in front of her.
8: She's the key witness. She can identify him.
9: Everything he's doing in the dark is now coming to light.
10: From ABC News, I'm Dave Packer. There was a meeting in the Situation Room Friday, but when it was over, President Trump had no announcement about a possible deal with Iran.
11: President Trump laying out his demands, saying Iran must agree to reopen the Strait of Hormuz, pledge never to develop a nuclear weapon, and allow the U.S. to remove Iran's highly enriched uranium. But Iran says their nuclear program, the key issue at the center of this conflict, is not a part of these negotiations. Iran also insisting the U.S. release $12 billion in frozen Iranian assets. But the president saying no money will be exchanged until further notice.
10: ABC's Mary Bruce. President Trump's so-called weaponization fund blocked by a federal judge Friday. ABC News legal contributor Kim Whaley.
12: This is going to stay with this lower court judge. And then when there's a final resolution, only then will the Trump administration have the ability to appeal it.
10: And another federal judge has ordered that the president's name be removed from the Kennedy Center in Washington, D.C. ABC's Catherine Falders.
13: The judge ruled that that signage needs to come down within 2 weeks. It is quite a defeat for President Trump. We obviously will see what he says about this and whether he will appeal. And this is just one of the many projects that Trump has in the works or has at least in part renamed.
10: Jeff Bezos' commercial space company Blue Origin is warning folks in Florida don't touch any of the debris from a catastrophic explosion that incinerated one of the largest rockets that it has during an engine test on Thursday. No injuries were reported after the company's New Glenn rocket exploded into a massive fireball. Former NASA astronaut Susan Kilrain.
14: This is the rocket that is supposed to take equipment to the moon in the not too distant future and then also land landers on the moon with people eventually.
10: You're listening to ABC News.
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10: Five people killed, dozens injured in a Virginia highway crash.
17: Post responders weaving through heavy traffic to get to the scene near Quantico, Virginia. Officials say the commercial bus bound for Charlotte from New York City with 34 passengers on board failed to slow down for a work zone. Passengers on the bus telling ABC News the driver was flying. Four people in one vehicle and one in another were killed. The youngest victim, a 7-year-old boy.
10: ABC's Jay O'Brien. The former superintendent of Iowa's largest school district, Ian Roberts, has been sentenced to 2 years in federal prison after pleading guilty to unlawful possession of firearms and falsely claiming to be a U.S. citizen. Another state approves a new congressional map.
2: Lawmakers in Louisiana have approved a new congressional map which gets rid of one of the state's majority black districts. The move could allow Republicans to flip one of the state's two Democratic-held House seats in the 2026 midterms. The new map was drawn in the wake of last month's Supreme Court decision, which struck down the state's current map as an unconstitutional racial gerrymander. Democrats say that ruling is likely to dramatically reduce the number of black representatives in Congress. Mike Dubusky, ABC News.
10: Be careful opening invitations sent via email. That warning from the Federal Trade Commission, which says scammers are increasingly using your invited text and emails that look legit, but are actually phishing scams. On Wall Street Friday, another record close for the Dow, up 363 points. Dave Packer, ABC.
18: The head.
19: A distinguished teacher, a mom. A mom who was pregnant has been found dead, shot in the head, found dead in a ditch? I mean, what kind of person would do this?
20: Melissa and I kept in touch. We were texting throughout. She was asking me, do you think that this is Lintel? And I said, well, I think we just have to wait and see. I think it was a few days later. The coroner had said we were able to identify the body as Lintel Washington with dental records.
21: Friends of Lintel have remained hopeful, but tonight they gather to remember the person she was.
3: And I remember I just dropped to the floor, and then my husband caught me. I couldn't even stand up because I'm like, what you mean she was found? Found where? I just couldn't process she was found dead. Like, what?
22: My main concern at that point was her daughter and keeping her away from the television because they were constantly running the pictures and the, you know, slang teacher and, you know, all of these different things on the news.
23: I knew her. Like, this is something I feel like if you was reading on the news and you'd be like, oh, wow, I feel so bad for her students. And then you realize I am one of her students. That story was connected to the school forever.
21: Her daughter staying with family members now without a mom.
24: That was one of the hardest things I had to deal with, just to hear those words. We found her, and that day that changed my life forever.
4: In what ways?
24: That I knew I had to do better now. I knew that enough was enough of the life I was living, the choices I've made. This child's going to need a father in her life.
4: As if Lintel's murder wasn't devastating enough, there was a second victim, her unborn child.
25: We took a measurement of the fetus's femur. When the femur becomes a certain length, it equates to a certain gestational age. So it was about 22 weeks gestation.
26: Even after the trauma of Lintel Washington being shot in the head, the coroner believed that the child in there would have been able to be saved.
4: Through DNA testing, police determined that Lintel Washington was indeed carrying Robert Marks' baby.
27: The DNA of Robert Marks matched the DNA of that baby. That was his baby. Jamisha has told us that there was some bickering going back and forth between the two of them.
28: He was the father of the child, and that Lintel was threatening to tell his wife. So we figured we had a motive. There was a huge piece of evidence to support what we had been hearing and thinking.
4: Was there any doubt in your mind once they found her body?
5: There was no doubt in my mind from day one. Now that I understood that it was murder, I knew that he had done it.
4: But police need proof. They've got a witness, Lintel's 3-year-old daughter. What will she say?
1: Do her, Tommy. Just put blood in the car.
29: What's your emergency?
30: A tornado. It's coming right at us.
31: We form a bond stronger than blood, because ours is a family forged in fire.
32: 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You're trying to steal my husband.
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0: America.
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0: Wherever we are.
7: 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It's good to be home.
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26: Next week, the key primary races that could shape congressional power in November, plus the temporary block to payouts from the Justice Department's $1.8 billion fund. What happens next? World News Tonight with David Muir is the most watched newscast in America.
27: Authorities now know that Lintel was indeed killed with a single bullet to her head. But what they don't know is who pulled the trigger. While they're searching for clues and they are looking everywhere, investigators go back to that statement that Lintel's daughter made the day they found her in that parking lot.
28: Well, here I am. See, I'm not going. I'm not going to leave you, I promise. Okay? I'm going to stay here with you till somebody comes, all right?
29: Once she became comfortable with talking with me and realized that I was there to help, you know, she opened up more.
30: So we have a copy of the 911 call.
29: Okay.
30: And when you're ready, just push play.
29: Okay.
28: So are you hurting, sweetheart? You hurting? What's wrong? Tell me. Mr. Robbie gone? What happened to Mr. Robbie?
29: That's the first time she mentioned Mr. Robbie. At that point, she said, Mr. Robbie's gone. She knew who left her in the parking lot.
27: The little girl is very verbal, and she's very aware of the blood in the car. She says, Mr. Robbie put the blood there.
28: Mr. Robbie did that blood? She said, Mr. Robbie did that blood. Mr. Robbie made that blood happen? Did he hit your mommy? He hit your mommy? Oh, okay. Tell them they might want to step it up if they can.
31: Yeah, I'll let them know.
29: At this point, I mean, it's obvious that this child sat there and watched this entire ordeal happen right in front of her. But now I'm pissed because whatever happened, happened in front of this child. And this child was left and abandoned in the parking lot by Mr. Robbie.
32: And then he has to wait quite a while for a response from the police, all the while getting more information, finding out more what's happening.
31: Okay, they're about 5 minutes away, okay?
28: Oh, yeah, tell them that's about good.
31: Okay.
28: They need to step it up a little bit.
27: When police finally get there, the little girl keeps talking. The audio is captured on a police dashboard camera. And of course, the police are trying to figure out, well, who's Mr. Robbie? Like, no one knows who Mr. Robbie is.
28: So who made the blood? Who made the blood in the car?
33: Mr. Robbie.
28: Okay, who is Mr. Robbie? Is he your daddy?
0: We've got a three-year-old who said, Mr. Robbie hurt my mom. Well, the police have no idea at that point who that person is until the friend and coworker, Jamisha, shows up at the scene.
1: Well, she called me the lady. So she said, lady, Mr. Robbie hurt my mommy.
2: The three-year-old says this to you?
1: Yeah. And so I'm like, what? Mr. Robbie? And I'm still trying to process who Mr. Robbie is. You know, Mr. Robbie. I said, wait. I said, Mr. Robbie from the school, Mr. Robbie? And she was shaking her head.
2: Mr. Robbie is the name Lintel's daughter called Robert Marks. Jamisha tells police that Marks is an assistant principal at the school where she and Lintel work.
1: And I said, okay. I said, so to the police officer, I said, they were in a relationship. I said, he would be the first place that I would start.
3: I was also responsible for taking her to the counseling center for them to get her testimony.
4: They do these forensic interviews of children with people who are specifically skilled in this area to interview a child without further traumatizing them.
32: You have to protect her because you don't know what's down the line for her psychologically. But understand that she's vital to your case, so she's a valuable asset in the investigation.
5: As counselors are coloring with this child, they're asking her about her favorite food, they're asking her about what her hobbies are, they're asking her about what she likes, and in the midst of those questions, they're also asking her, what happened to mommy? What happened to your mom?
2: You're about to hear the actual audio from the interview that authorities conducted with Lintel's three-year-old daughter.
33: Who put blood in the car? Mr. Robbie.
4: During the forensic interview, a little bit more information comes out that's really important.
33: What did you hear when mommy got hurt? What did you hear with your ears?
31: My ears.
33: Did you say Mr. Robbie hurt mommy?
31: Yes, ma'am.
6: Awesome evidence. When we found the body, we did find that she was shot in the head. So that corroborated what the little girl said.
7: You hear the little girl in her own voice saying, Mr. Robbie put the blood in my car. I heard a bang. My mama started shaking. My mama's asleep by a lake.
33: Mommy in the lake?
31: Yeah.
32: The irrigation ditch is where she was in the sugarcane field. Was that filled with water at the time? Could that be the water that the daughter was talking about?
2: That means that she must have been back.
8: This ditch was full of water.
2: Yeah.
8: Right. And that she must have been here. She must have been here.
9: He played all these grown women, but he couldn't play this three-year-old. Let's just say that.
2: But Marks insists that he has no idea what the three-year-old girl is talking about.
10: You know, our daughter's pretty intelligent.
12: Absolutely.
10: Okay, well, we've spoken with her daughter. Why would her daughter say you hurt her?
12: Hurt me.
10: Until?
12: Hurt her feelings?
10: No. Physically harmed her. Why would she say that?
2: Investigators are unwilling to pin their entire case on a three-year-old. But it turns out there is another witness, a silent witness, that was with Lintel and Marks the entire time.
6: Everything he's doing in the dark is now coming to light.
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46: Melissa Mason says she will forever be haunted by the advice she gave Lintel just days before her friend disappeared.
9: When we got off the phone, the only thing she asked was, should I meet him face to face? And I told her yes. I said, that way you'll know if he's telling the truth. And so that was hard for me because I said yes and I should have said no.
46: Now Lintel is dead, and police are hoping that that very phone she used in her last conversation with Melissa might help solve her murder.
5: So Robert Marks, originally when he's questioned by detectives, he says, yes, I was with Lintel.
47: When's the last time you saw her?
48: I saw her yesterday, about a Walmart.
47: What car were you in?
48: I was riding a motorcycle.
47: Motorcycle?
5: He said, afterwards, she went her separate ways and I went and hung out with the guys at a restaurant. It's not what happened, according to his cell phone records.
0: You made a lot of mistakes. And your job as an investigator is find the perpetrator's mistakes and turn them into evidence.
1: My name is Cy Ray. My role in investigations like this as a subject matter expert in geolocation is to analyze data that is captured by the cell phone carriers.
46: Investigators pull cell phone records for both Marks and Lintel from the hours before and after she went missing.
1: When we get these records back from the phone company, they're real monotonous. They're hard to interpret. It's just a bunch of data, and they're hard to read. We have a system that we can map those and visualize that. That's what we're looking at here. And when we look at this data, we can actually see travel patterns, how people are driving around town. A lot of people wonder, what is it that I do with my cell phone that creates some type of record that I can be tracked by? And it's really anything and everything. Sometimes doing nothing, just having my phone sit on a counter, completely in idle mode, but powered on, it is generating a digital exhaust, if you will, or a trail.
2: You don't have to be on that phone. So if you got Spotify, Pandora, if you got any app or anything running at any time on your phone, it's rolling, it's pinging. You don't have to be on that phone. One of those apps is receiving some data.
1: Red icons are Lintel's device. Blue icons are Robert's device. Where I'm starting here is we're looking at when both of them were at home before Lintel leaves her house that night.
3: We know that Robert Marks texted Lintel Washington. He said he wanted to meet up. She drove from her house up to Baker.
46: The data confirms at least part of Robert Marks' statement to police. He and Lintel did meet up near the Baker Walmart a little after 8 o'clock the night that Lintel disappeared.
2: She comes out there in her car with her baby in the back seat. She meets Robert Marks. He pulls up on a motorcycle. He gets into the car.
4: We tried to find cameras that would pick up that area, but the parking lot where the motorcycle was left had no video. So we relied on the phone records.
0: He says he left her at Baker, Louisiana, at a Walmart, but he got into a car with her.
1: If you remember, red icons are Lintel's device. Blue icons are Robert's device. But you can see here briefly, we're starting to get a purple icon. And of course, what we're seeing with the purple is that when red and blue are overlaid directly on top of each other, we're getting this purple color. This is just a really good indication that these two devices are traveling together.
4: The phone ends up in the north end of the parish above Southern University. Baton Rouge Police Department and Sheriff's Office has a pistol range out in that area. And it's really kind of a secluded area. Not a lot of reason for the phone to go there.
2: Our evidence shows that she was killed there. It would not have surprised the neighbors because it's a shooting range.
46: After a time in this sparsely populated area, about 10 minutes, the phones are on the move again.
4: He takes the Huey P. Long Old Mississippi River Bridge, and he takes Highway 190 and ends up going to Rama.
1: We're kind of out in the middle of nowhere now off of I-10, and both devices are going to stop together for a period of about 30 minutes. And there's really nothing out there to stop at. Ultimately, Lintel will be found in this area.
46: He murders Lintel, drives her to this agricultural area, dumps her body, and this whole time, Lintel's daughter, who is 3 years old, is in the backseat of the car while all of this is going on. The records then show Marks and Lintel's phones traveling east right back into Baton Rouge.
4: He comes back heading east on Interstate 10, and then her phone goes offline.
1: You'll notice that we only see blue. We will no longer see the red device because it is now powered off.
4: The assumption then was that her phone was maybe tossed into the lake at that point.
46: So it's 11 o'clock at night. Robert Marks has hidden Lintel's body and gotten rid of her phone. Now he's got to deal with her blood-soaked car and her three-year-old daughter.
2: That car was parked over off of Sherwood Forest. And that morning, this baby, this three-year-old child, had gotten out of the car.
0: This type of evidence you really want. It's irrefutable. He was with her after Walmart. He lied. He lied then. He lied throughout this entire event.
6: It's important to remember that this is an ongoing affair. They're communicating constantly. And what's interesting about this is she goes missing, and guess who stops calling her phone? And that's because he knows Lintel Washington is in a sugarcane field. She's dead, and she's not going to answer the phone.
46: Marks isn't contacting Lintel, but it doesn't mean that he's finished making calls for the night.
2: He calls another lady friend. He's dating another woman. He started texting the other girl, come meet me here, come meet me by Sherwood Forest.
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8: Here in London, in Buffalo, Uvalde, Texas,
10: Edinburgh, Scotland,
8: from Poland once again tonight. Thank you so much for streaming with us. Ukrainian refugees here in Warsaw.
11: Do you think you'll ever be able to go back home?
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8: Santa Fe, New Mexico. Raleigh, North Carolina.
10: The U.S. Capitol.
8: Mayfield, Kentucky.
10: Minneapolis.
8: Mexico.
10: Tongass National Forest, Alaska.
7: Getting you behind the stories as they happen.
14: ABC News, I'm Dave Packer. After a meeting in the Situation Room Friday, President Trump had no announcement about a possible deal with Iran.
15: President Trump laying out his demands, saying Iran must agree to reopen the Strait of Hormuz, pledge never to develop a nuclear weapon, and allow the U.S. to remove Iran's highly enriched uranium. But Iran says their nuclear program, the key issue at the center of this conflict, is not a part of these negotiations.
14: ABC's Mary Bruce. President Trump now saying he has no interest in renovating the Kennedy Center. This after a federal judge halted plans to renovate the center and ordered that the president's name be removed from it. An unruly passenger forcing a United Airlines flight from Chicago to Minneapolis to divert to Madison, Wisconsin Friday night. Air traffic control recordings mentioning a potential hijack. Law enforcement was waiting. United says the flight landed safely and no injuries were reported. This is ABC News.
16: GMA. It's an invitation to come together. Brighten your morning.
17: I'm George, how are you?
16: And the day ahead.
18: Good morning, America!
19: Yeah! You want to know what I've been doing for the last 4 years? I was in a cult, man.
20: Who am I?
21: Nature Boy.
19: You know this is not how life's supposed to be.
22: Where Nature Boy is, that's where I'll find my truth.
23: I am your Messiah.
19: Bow to me.
20: What in the world is going on here?
24: Something was screaming at me no, but I ignored it.
25: There was brainwashing,
26: mind manipulation. He was king, he was God.
19: Watching
23: him, don't you God?
24: You had to be destroyed.
23: Nothing dies in nature.
27: This girl is on fire.
28: Is there anything about Pat Summitt fans would not know?
31: This is where my basketball career started.
32: Hard to believe in.
33: I had to work a lot harder, I had a lot more responsibility.
34: She could coach any team.
35: Put it out there that women can do whatever they want to do. She was such a radical. She saw beyond basketball.
40: How do you beat Pat Summitt? You don't.
41: What else do you need in your life?
49: Just more time.
50: She's on fire.
46: Once police confirm that that is indeed Lintel Washington, who they found dead in a ditch, police then charge Robert Marks with her murder. They charge him with feticide, the murder of the unborn baby, and several other charges.
51: Does it upset you that she's dead?
46: The outside world is definitely pointing the finger at Robert Marks and saying, oh, he has done a lot of horrible things. But his wife is standing up and defending him and saying he's a good man.
52: Wife Kayla says she is stunned by the arrest of her husband.
53: She described to legal commentator Nancy Grace, the man she loves is not a man accused of murder.
54: Did you have any idea that they were having an affair?
55: I did not, not one clue.
4: I can only assume that she did that because her husband told her he was totally innocent and she was believing what Robert had to say.
56: Within a couple of days of Robert Marks being arrested, he had two lawyers. They, of course, have to go to work.
0: They don't have a case. Any DNA evidence, I would challenge that it's been contaminated. The body lay in the field for many, many days.
46: But police say they've got another witness. Cell phone records show that Robert Marks returns to Baker to get his motorcycle around 11 o'clock on the night that Lintel is murdered. But if he leaves the 3-year-old and Lintel's Toyota in this parking lot, how does he get all the way back to Baker?
1: I was watching the news and they were saying about, they showed him arrested and they showed the lady and stuff like that. It said this happened Wednesday night. And I'm like, oh my God, Wednesday night? I was with him.
2: So another woman emerges in this story. Tremika Jackson. Tremika is also having an affair with Robert. Lintel doesn't know about her. Robert's wife doesn't know about her. But he's been having an affair with Tremika.
3: So she was the third woman in Robert Marks' life. He had her believing that he was some sort of medical professional in this community.
5: He actually told her he was a medical doctor. What's going on in your mind that you're creating all of these false images of yourself? What are you doing? You know, you're lying to women. You're making them think it's just them. You're getting them to trust you.
46: Thanks to phone records, police know that Tremika and Robert Marks are in close contact, texting and calling back and forth the night Lintel is murdered.
6: When you look at Tremika Jackson, you don't know what role she played in. Is she involved in this? Does she know what's going on?
7: At this point, you kind of are an accessory, whether you know it or not. You see what I'm saying?
1: I try to prepare as much as I can. I want to give you whatever information.
6: She's scared. She doesn't want to be involved in this. She comes in voluntarily without an attorney, and she's helpful.
1: They put nothing together.
2: Tremika provides a lot of important information for detectives. She is able to place Robert at the scene where the car was abandoned with Lintel's little girl.
1: It had to be 11 o'clock. You say, you know what your car said?
8: He calls up Tremika Jackson and says, hey, can you come pick me up? And there she pulls up.
4: She picked him up on that street that leads into the apartment complex to the parking lot where the little girl was left. So we go out to a local bank and pull video, and it's not the greatest of video, but you can clearly see in the background his second girlfriend comes to pick him up.
2: Tremika has a Dodge with very specific lights. Think of it as a bar of lights. And so even though the video is grainy, the description of her car, the timestamp, all line up with Tremika's version of events.
6: She picks him up and she drives him back to Baker to get on his motorcycle and go home. I think with Tremika, he sets her up. She's brought into this thing.
4: She was very forthcoming as far as her piece in taking him away from the scene. No indication that she knew anything about what had gone on.
46: Police are convinced that Tremika was in the dark about Lintel's murder and about the abandonment of her daughter the night that she gave Robert Marks a ride.
2: I think it's safe to say that a lot of people in the community were pretty pleased that he was behind bars, considering what he was charged with. So it was really surprising when bail was set and he actually was able to leave jail. Bail was over $800,000.
3: I actually had the opportunity to interview Robert. He was leaving the East Baton Rouge Parish Courthouse, and he came out, and I said, Robert, is there anything you'd like to say?
9: First, I want to express sympathy to the family of the victim, reassure you that I had nothing to do with this.
3: He was steadfast that he had nothing to do with it, looked me in the eye and said, I had nothing to do with it.
10: This man just murdered a pregnant woman with his child in her belly and kidnapped my child to go dump their body, and y'all telling me he's not a danger or a flight risk? Now I have to leave and go to another state, a safe haven, just to protect my child. to cause her harm because they know she's the key witness. She can identify him. She's the one that told the world who did it.
11: Mark's lawyers insisting that this man, Robert Marks, is not a murderer.
12: The fact that crime is committed and all of a sudden this gentleman who has everything to lose is drug into this, it's about the sensationalism.
46: As the state prepares to go to trial, the strongest piece of evidence against Robert Marks might be what the video doesn't show.
13: What I've been doing for the last 4 years? I was in a cult, man.
14: Who am I?
15: Nature Boy.
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65: Was she the original influencer? 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From Sabrina Carpenter to Nicki Minaj to Kim Kardashian. 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
1: Nearly 6 years after Lintel Washington was killed, and after many delays, the stage is now set for a trial.
2: The opening statements began today in the trial of a former assistant principal.
3: He's on trial for her murder in Iberville Parish 5 years ago.
4: The trial of Robert Marks began with high emotion.
1: Robert Marks is finally facing a jury after being out on bond for 5.5 years. Waiting for him is prosecutor Tony Clayton.
5: Tony Clayton is a powerhouse.
6: People from all over this area sometimes like to go in when he's prosecuting a case just to watch him, because it really is a performance.
7: It speaks in the way that you could only hear in a Louisiana courtroom.
1: In his colorful opening statements,
8: this is Lintel.
1: Tony Clayton asks this Louisiana jury to serve up what he calls gumbo justice.
8: In Louisiana, we love gumbo. I told the jury that I'm going to make a gumbo. I'm going to pull up his Google records. I'm going to take his phone records. I'm going to take his computer. I'm going to put all that in a pot and cook it up to serve it to him cold, like that ice cold water that runs through his veins.
1: The defense argues that there is no murder weapon, no DNA, and no eyewitness tying Marks to the crime.
9: They don't have a case.
5: The key witness is the victim's own child.
7: It is the strongest moment in the trial, and I think that they handled it so well.
5: She seemed very collected.
10: The evidence presented in court today was a video that showed the little girl being interviewed by a worker at the Children's Advocacy Center in Baton Rouge.
11: The daughter explained that the mother was grabbing at her head after she had been shot, and that Mr. Robbie did it, you know.
1: The defense pins its case on questioning the reliability of a 3-year-old, suggesting that some of her statements were inaccurate.
9: Based on their child witness who told them to go to a water body, the body was recovered on land. So they've assisted us by discrediting their own 3-year-old child witness.
7: It may have been in the context of a mind of a 3-year-old, but everything she said was accurate and backed up by the physical evidence.
1: Clayton uses Robert Marks' own words against him. His alibi was that he was at a bar.
12: Where'd you go after you saw her?
13: Yeah, run around in there. I about Twin Peaks and run around.
8: We went to Twin Peaks and pulled up the cameras on that night. He never showed up to Twin Peaks.
14: Did he not know that bars have security cameras? That cell phones ping towers? Investigators had no problem poking a hole in everything he said.
1: Oddly, the defense doesn't offer up a reason as to why we don't see Robert Marks on those Twin Peaks videos. Ultimately, the prosecutor lays out the motive for the whole thing.
8: Lintel was pregnant by Robert Marks, and they were going through some problems.
15: At some point, he implied an abortion. He didn't say it directly, but the comment made her upset.
16: Good morning. Happy Valentine's Day. I love you.
17: Happy Valentine to you, too. You hurt my feelings yesterday. You really did.
15: He fixes it by saying, no, I was just saying that I support whatever it is that you want to do. That's what I meant.
18: We've got one of the oldest motives imaginable. He's having an affair. This woman has become pregnant with his child, and clearly this is a child that he does not want.
7: May 24th is a really important date because that's the day that Lintel goes to the doctor, gets a sonogram, and it's revealed that they are having a little girl. Rather than searching for things like, I don't know, baby bassinets online. He starts looking for guns online. He starts researching bizarre stories involving pregnant women who have gone missing or were murdered.
0: Again, the defense doesn't address this evidence at all.
18: He has a life that he does not want to blow up when Miss Washington has this baby.
6: Her friends had told us she had texted Robert and basically said him, "You don't tell your wife, I will."
19: He wanted to make sure that his name and his image remain unharmed. And she was a big threat to that at that point because she was going to expose him.
20: Throughout that whole testimony, he just never moved. He just sat there completely cold to everything.
0: Robert Mark's attorney doesn't call any witnesses, and he doesn't do a closing argument.
7: How can you defend a man who is up on murder charges without presenting one witness? I don't get that.
9: This is a circumstantial case, and in order for him to be found guilty of a circumstantial case, the state must exclude every reasonable hypothesis of innocence.
15: I kept trying to read the jurors. I couldn't read them. And so part of me started feeling a little nervous.
0: Also waiting for that verdict is Lintel's daughter, who's not so little anymore. That brave little girl is now 9 years old. You'll meet her when we come back.
21: Hey guys, I got a story I need to tell you about in life. 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
0: knock on the door and say we have a verdict. We the people, state of Louisiana, find you, Robert Marks. And when she said that, he stood up and started putting his hands behind his back. So he knew before the clerk said guilty, he knew what the verdict was.

0: This was just so unjustifiable.
1: I spent some time with Lentel's daughter.
2: Really?
1: She's a little shy, but like most kids, she tells me she likes making those TikTok videos.
2: If you get that, that's going to be a prize.
3: Do you remember anything about your mom? Yeah? You look at pictures, he says, sometimes. Yeah? What do you see in Lentel? In her?
4: I see that she's smart, educated. She's focused when she puts her mind to stuff.
5: I hope that somewhere inside of her, that strong little girl realizes that she stood up for her mom.
6: My heart breaks for her. She's got to go to middle school for her first day. She has to go to senior prom. Mom's not going to be there to take a picture, to give her a hug. And it's so sad because Robert Marks made sure that her mom wouldn't be there with her.
4: We have our good days, we have our bad days. And then sometimes she says, I miss Mommy. I wish Mommy was here. And I say, I do too. But Mommy's in heaven with the angels now.
1: That little girl that I sat with once, David, is now a teenager, Lentel's daughter, and she is living with relatives, and they tell us she's enjoying life, loves to dance.
7: We love hearing that. We should also point out tonight that Robert Marks' appeal was denied, and he declined to speak with ABC News. That is our program for tonight. Thank you for watching. I'm David Muir.
1: And I'm Deborah Roberts. From all of us here at ABC News and 2020, good night.
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16: All across America.
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18: It's good to be home.
16: It feels like home.

0: GMA. It's an invitation to come together.
1: Happy birthday.
0: Brighten your morning.
2: I'm George, how are you?
0: And the day ahead.

0: Division. We're probably the best kept secret in Columbia County, Georgia. It's pretty secluded off the main highway, and there's really only one way in and one way out.
1: This is a quiet neighborhood, kind of the all-American life that you would want.
2: Like a gated community without the gate. It's a nice little area.
0: I was one of the original people that moved into this neighborhood 30 years ago. The neighbors all know each other. We hang out together. We cook together. We go out to eat together. If somebody's got Girl Scout cookies for sale, we know about it. If there is a power outage, we know about it. If the cable goes...
3: From ABC News, I'm Dave Packer. The State Department says it's optimistic it can work things out with Kenya after...
4: A Kenyan court has put a pause on the Trump administration's plan to open a 50-bed field hospital in the country for Americans exposed to the Ebola virus. The African CDC has suggested Kenya's government was pressured into housing the center. Some experts also warning that a foreign facility is a strategic mistake, saying U.S. nationals impacted by the outbreak should be brought home. Shannon Kingston, ABC News, the State Department.
3: The federal judge who oversaw President Trump's lawsuit against the IRS is now demanding answers from the president's lawyers and the DOJ over whether their settlement that created a $1.8 billion anti-weaponization fund may have amounted to an effort to intentionally deceive her. This is Friday. A judge temporarily blocked payments from that fund. ABC News legal contributor Kim Whaley.
5: This is going to stay with this lower court judge. And then when there's a final resolution, only then will the Trump administration have the ability to appeal it.
3: Despite a ceasefire agreement that's been in place in Lebanon since mid-April, Hezbollah has continued to attack Israeli soldiers in southern Lebanon, fire projectiles at northern Israel.
6: In Lebanon, Israeli forces going on the offensive there. The ceasefire there really not adding up to very much at all. The UN are reporting something in the region of 11 children inside Lebanon are being killed or wounded every single day through military action.
3: ABC's Ian Pannell in Tel Aviv. Louisiana Friday enacted a new congressional map that could help Republicans gain one more seat in the House of Representatives. The new map eliminates one of the state's two black majority districts. Democratic Louisiana State Senator Royce Duplessis says that the map will face new legal challenges.
7: We know we're going to end up right back in court because this map is a racially gerrymandered map, no matter how they try to spin it.
3: You're listening to ABC News.
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3: A growing number of performers are pulling out of the Great American State Fair on the National Mall in Washington. Martina McBride there. Also Brett Michaels, Young MC, Morris Day, and The Time, and the Commodores have now publicly stated that they will not perform, with several alleging they were misled about the nature of the event. Three people are confirmed dead in the Dallas apartment complex fire, including a child.
10: Nobody is missing any longer from the apartment complex after Thursday's gas explosion. Dallas Fire and Rescue Chief Justin Ball.
11: Everyone is accounted for per the resident list that we acquired from the complex.
10: The owner of the apartment building says as part of a sale of the building and one next door to it, an engineering firm was doing soil tests, and while boring, the excavation company hit a gas line. Alex Stone, ABC News.
3: The U.S. Coast Guard helped with the rescue of a 74-year-old Canadian citizen stuck on board a disabled sailing vessel hundreds of miles off the coast of Oregon. They say they kept an eye on the man while identifying a nearby cruise ship that rescued that man and who sustained an injury. Government survey data finds the cigarette smoking rate among U.S. adults fell to another all-time low last year, with just 1 in 11 Americans saying they're currently smokers. In the mid-1960s, 42% of U.S. adults were smokers. Last year, that rate was 9%. Dave Packer, ABC News.
12: An experience.
13: Do you find anyone else in the house?
12: No.
2: The crime scene guys are walking through and trying to make an assessment of exactly what happened.
14: Where was she at the garage?
2: Over there.
15: Right there. Right front tire. Her head was up against the right front tire.
2: Okay.
15: She was in a fetal position and her leg broke off.
16: When I got to the scene, I could see her handprint on the garage door opener as he's trying to open the garage to get away from whoever this person is.
12: There's a baseball bat right beside the motorcycle, and it has blood on the baseball bat. Then on the ground, you see a claw hammer, and there was blood all over the claw hammer.
2: Anything is a possibility. You notate everything, and they're noticing things like rooms being ransacked and drawers being turned out that would indicate a burglary.
16: There was some jewelry missing from their house. The mattresses are flipped up off the bed.
12: I thought it was a burglary, that it went wrong. They thought nobody was going to be home, and they didn't want to get caught, so they did something to the victim.
1: Kay Parsons had come home from taking her son to school that morning. She was still drinking her coffee when she was attacked from within her home.
16: I noticed there was a for sale sign in the front yard. I mean, it did stand out in my mind that they were, you know, trying to sell their house and move.
2: It was like, all right, well, did they come to the house to view it, or was it just a random break-in? It could have been one of a thousand different things that happened. We determined that the bat and a claw hammer were the actual weapons that were used against Kay.
16: That hammer did not come from that house. As the struggle went out into the garage, we believe that the hammer had so much blood on it, it flew out of the killer's hand. And then he picked up a weapon of opportunity, an aluminum baseball bat.
2: The baseball bat belonged to Kay Parsons' son.
13: Detectives are there investigating the scene, but Kay, she gets rushed to the hospital.
17: There was some hope that she was going to be able to pull through and tell investigators who did this to her.
16: And while we're investigating, we learn of a second burglary next door.
17: Naturally, the next door neighbor being burglarized is going to be a pretty significant item of interest to them.
2: You got a burglary at two different places right next door. I was like, wait a minute.
17: Things like this just don't happen every day in a nice, quaint neighborhood.
1: The neighbors were just shocked. Could there be somebody on the loose that is attacking women in their homes?
18: Whenever, wherever news breaks, it's so important to always remember that lives are changed. Here in London, in Buffalo, Uvalde, Texas, Edinburgh, Scotland.
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18: Getting you behind the stories as they happen. ABC News Live Prime. 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
20: The war with Iran, the midterm elections, the extraordinary news of the week. 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
0: Was she the original influencer? Marilyn Monroe. Monday will be her 100th birthday. So how is she still influencing so much today for so many women? From Sabrina Carpenter to Nicki Minaj to Kim Kardashian. It's not just her blonde hair and sex appeal. It's the Marilyn Monroe you don't know. Marilyn at 100. Monday on GMA.
10: All right, where's my LGBTQ? 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Thanks for coming out. 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Show! 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Because I'm a grown-ass woman in America, and I'm paying attention. If I had known we were headed toward the Handmaid's Tale, and I was going to be wearing that big red cape, I wouldn't have cut out carbs.
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11: Grovetown area woman is badly beaten. Now deputies are trying to find out who did it.
24: Investigators say attacked after she walks in on her home being burglarized.
28: Investigators aren't sure whether or not the burglary in progress was random or not.
32: There were so many sheriff's deputies, so many investigators, and so I knew whatever this was big. There was definitely a sense in the air that, you know, something terrible had happened.
17: Law enforcement noted that there was blood all over the floors, all over the walls. It was very apparent that this was a very violent attack.
16: I've been in law enforcement for 30 years, and this is probably one of the worst scenes I've ever seen.
2: Kay Parsons was still alive, but barely. She was clinging to life and was actually transported down to the hospital.
16: I learned from a neighbor that Kay's husband, David Parsons, was out of town on business. He's in Los Angeles, and we're in Georgia. So I call him on the phone. He starts to get kind of frantic. I explained to him that she had been beaten severely, and she was in the hospital, and that he needed to come home immediately.
11: It's our top story on News 1245. The normally quiet and safe neighborhood is shot.
24: Investigators do not have a suspect at this time.
28: While they look for clues, neighbors are on edge.
32: I was the first reporter on the scene. There was a blonde woman that had a blanket around her shoulders, so I realized that she was somehow a victim in this. I found out her home had been burglarized, that she was the next-door neighbor, Becky Sears.
2: Becky Sears and Kay Parsons were real good friends with one another. When Becky arrived, of course, it's like, what's going on? What's happening?
16: She gets out of her car, and she starts hysterically calling for Kay. She was asking me whether Kay was alive. Is she okay? Is she going to live?
32: The neighbors were just shocked. The consensus was, this is unheard of. Nothing like this would happen here. Grovetown, Georgia is a quiet suburban area.
17: In Grovetown, we have very little crime. It's a very good place to raise a family.
16: Most of our crime was people breaking into cars or things of that nature. It is very safe.
32: It's not far from Fort Gordon, which is the military base. So a lot of military families live in the area.
1: So Grovetown, Georgia, it's about 20 minutes from Augusta, Georgia. And Augusta, Georgia is famous. Augusta, Georgia is where they hold the Masters.
30: It's here, everybody. More than 40,000 fans expected to pour through the gates of Augusta National for the Masters.
1: It's one of the most famous golf tournaments in the world.
32: Once a week, every year in Augusta, there is one story, and that's the Masters.
12: If you mention Augusta, Georgia, the first thing somebody's going to ask you is, have you ever been to the Masters? In my case, yes. I have been twice. I'm David Durkee. My wife and I moved here in 1995. It's quiet. Most of the streets end up in cul-de-sacs, so there's not a lot of through traffic. The neighbors all know each other. Miss Parsons was blonde-headed. She was attractive, and when she was driving her red sports car, she would turn heads.
1: Kay and her husband David have lived in Grovetown, Georgia for about 4 years.
32: Kay and David Parsons had been high school sweethearts. They had moved around the country for David's work in the military and had recently planted roots there in Grovetown. And he had taken a contract job at Fort Gordon. Kay Parsons had one son who was in middle school at the time. She worked at a local therapy office.
13: Just going to loosen your back up a little bit. There you go. Perfect.
14: My name is Jurgen Cowling. I'm the president and owner of Healing Hands Physical Therapy Clinics. I've been doing physical therapy for 40 plus years. We hired Kay as a front desk patient coordinator. Kay was very open and very personable. You could tell that she loved her family. She loved her son. She loved the life she was living. Kay was like your little league mom. Her son was playing baseball, and she would always inform us of how he did. Oh, they won or they lost. She was very proud of her son.
1: Kay Parsons' next-door neighbor, Becky, had a son about the same age as Kay Parsons' son, and Kay and Becky got to know each other through Little League. They got to be such good friends that Becky actually got her a job at that therapy center.
14: Becky said, if we need another individual, I have somebody in mind, and it was Kay. They were best buds. I mean, gosh, they lived close together. Their sons played baseball together.
15: They did everything together, work, home, all of it.
32: They did Weight Watchers together.
15: It was like her and Kay went on this weight loss journey together. They had like a competition. Hey, I lost 10 pounds this week. How many did you lose?
14: Becky and Kay did go on vacations together.
15: Becky and Kay went on a cruise together. Becky was telling us all the partying that her and Kay did on this cruise. It was like they had the best time of their life.
1: But now Kay has been brutally attacked. And Becky, who lives next door, her house had been burglarized. Now, Becky lived there with her husband, Tony, and they have five children. The two oldest are from a previous marriage, but thankfully no one was home at the time.
16: Crime scene investigators took videotape of the house. It's similar to Kay's house. The mattresses were flipped away off the beds, dresser drawers pulled out.
17: Law enforcement believed that this was some sort of opportunist that is going house to house, burglarizing next door neighbors.
18: News 12 starts now.
15: We heard on the news that Kay was attacked. We were like, oh my word.
24: 41-year-old Laverne Parsons, who goes by the name Kay, was beaten after she returned to find someone in her home.
30: Investigators believe Parsons walked in on a burglary.
24: A home burglary turned violent.
15: I remember the next day seeing Becky. She was just in tears. She wasn't going to work. She was going straight to the hospital. My heart broke for her because that was essentially her best friend.
16: The doctors are pretty much telling me that it's not looking good. So when I talked to Kay's husband, David Parsons, I don't know what it was. It was just something that was gnawing on me that just wasn't right.
1: And another person detectives want to talk to is that contractor who was there that morning.
19: Yeah, I'd do anything in the world, man. It's a bit.
21: Oh, I know you would.
16: He told me that there was a man sitting across the street, just sitting there staring at the houses. He kind of thought that was weird.
19: That made me kind of suspicious.
22: Is this hard to talk about?
15: Yeah.
23: Seattle ground's about to take off. It's going to be crazy.
0: did a kind of a bad thing.
3: So you hijacked the plane?
0: Yeah.
4: He hasn't flown an airplane before.
2: How did he get that plane in the airplane? How did no one know?
0: Hey, you think this thing can do a barrel roll?
5: Try to figure out how to use the autopilot first.
0: Boring.
6: He's going upside
7: Holy
6: down.
7: Roll. Holy
6: Can we cut the cameras?
0: This is probably like jail time for life, huh?
21: Is there anything about Pat Summitt fans would not know?
23: This is where my basketball career started.
25: Hard to believe in.
26: I had to work a lot harder. I had a lot more responsibility.
27: She could coach any team.
29: Pat put it out there that women can do whatever they want to do. She was such a radical. She saw beyond basketball.
27: How do you beat Pat Summitt? You don't.
31: What else do you need in your life?
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66: Good morning, Lieutenant. Do you have good news to share with me?
67: I'm surprised. You working with the police?
66: Well, you know, free coffee. Like summertime,
68: I can make you melt. Got a high-profile murder on our hands. Do we have your attention now? Catch me if
66: you can. Our killer was also a sprinter.
68: See if we can track her down.
69: Track her down.
66: You can do this all day?
69: I'll stop.
66: I think that's for the best. Catch me if you can. I decided it's my alpha day. I need to send a message that says I am hyper-competent.
69: Someone bring a gurney.
66: I don't need anyone's help.
70: What have you done?
66: And I don't love strip clubs, but I can sit at the bar and eat wings.
71: Are you willing to sacrifice everything for this job?
72: Gotta stay focused.
69: Yeah.
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10: It's a brutal attack that started as a home burglary. 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
11: Investigators aren't sure whether or not the burglary in progress was random or not.
12: The neighborhood was so frightened. Not just this neighborhood, but all of Grovetown really was worried. There could still be someone out there burglarizing homes and attacking people.
13: Everybody in the neighborhood circling up the wagons, making sure that, you know, the doors are locked.
14: Kay Parsons' husband, David, arrived back in Georgia. I went to the hospital and spoke to him at the hospital. That's when he told me that things still weren't looking good for Kay. Kay was basically brain dead and being kept alive by machines, and you could see the tears in his eyes. He had to make the decision to pull the plug, and he did.
11: A Columbia County woman badly beaten in her home has died from her injuries. 41-year-old Kay Parsons was attacked.
15: When Kay passed, it kind of took my breath away, and I remember going, just sitting down in silence for about 10, 15 minutes because it was just so overwhelming. I just couldn't comprehend what transpired.
11: Everything really ramped up a lot from there.
13: Basically, there is a murderer on the loose. One of the first things that we try to do is to narrow down a time frame for the incident.
16: We were able to determine that she dropped her son off at school at 7:03, and at 7:20, she stopped answering her phone.
14: Basically, we were able to whittle it down to about a 10 to 15 minute time period for when this attack occurred.
13: We go into kind of a canvas. You go throughout the area of the neighborhood and you go knock on doors. And, you know, did you see anything? Did you hear anything?
17: There were police all up and down the entrance to our neighborhood asking what people had seen or, you know, if anything unusual had taken place that day.
13: We didn't really come up with a whole lot during the canvas. We're left pretty quick with a whodunit. When anybody can be a suspect, then the first people you got to look at are the ones that are right there, what we call in the little close circle, those right around the victims.
11: Of course, the husband is one of the persons that is looked at.
14: Initially, when I talked to David, I don't know what it was. It was just, I had a gut feeling. It was something that was gnawing on me that just wasn't right, that I wasn't getting all the information I should be getting from him. But we were able to verify that he was in Los Angeles, so we knew he couldn't have done it.
18: When law enforcement is trying to consider if anybody had some reason or trouble with Ms. Parsons, they were unable to find anyone who wanted to hurt Ms. Parsons. Everyone described her as being a very pleasant woman.
19: And another person they want to talk to is Mitch Cozart. He was that contractor who was there that morning.
21: Hey, I'm sorry. Nice to meet you. And I'm Will Howard.
13: Mitch Cozart was the one that alerted us to the break-in at the Parsons house.
22: I mean, I'd do anything in the world to help this little
23: person. Oh, I know you will. I know you will, and we appreciate you coming here.
22: It sickens me, you know. I mean, I couldn't even sleep last night just worrying about and thinking about that woman.
13: He indicated that he was hired to come in and do some work there at the house because Parsons had it on the market.
22: And I seen the glass all over the patio, and I said, this don't look good. I walked up and I hollered, I said, "Hey, is anybody in there?" And I didn't hear nothing. I mean, I dialed the other number, and it was her cell phone. I said, "Kay, I said, this is Mitch Kozat. I'm over at your house. I said, I think you've been broken into. So give me a call as soon as you can."
13: He was pretty much matter of fact about it. I mean, he was, you know, nothing that would give any indication that he was involved in anything other than exactly what he was there for.
16: Mitch Kozat also told me there was a man sitting across the street on a big rock in somebody else's yard. He was just sitting there staring at the houses. He kind of thought that was weird.
22: Then I seen that boy sitting, the next door neighbor sitting down on a rock across the street. And that made me kind of suspicious right there, because I said, what if the guy's a lookout right here? I mean, it might be still, you know, something going on here.
16: It had my interest peaked. It was a large rock, and he was sitting on it, just sitting there waiting. I actually had him sit down on the curb.
13: We ended up finding out that that was Michael Bowers.
19: Michael Bowers is Becky's oldest son, and Becky lives right next door to Kay.
18: Investigators do an interview with Michael Bowers just to figure out, you know, what time did you get here? Where have you been?
1: We're going to be talking to Michael Eddie Bowers. Michael, you stated you live at Grovetown, Georgia, and you stated you're 22 years of age.
3: Yes, sir.
4: Michael Bowers was the first person really on the scene before even the maintenance.
20: ABC News, I'm Dave Backer. The State Department says it's optimistic it can work things out with Kenya after that nation's highest court put a pause on the Trump administration's plan to open a 50-bed field hospital in the country for Americans exposed to Ebola. The African CDC has suggested Kenya's government was pressured into housing the center. Louisiana Friday enacted a new congressional map that could help Republicans gain one more seat in the House of Representatives. The new map eliminates one of the state's two black majority districts. Democratic Louisiana Senator Royce DuPlessis.
24: We know we're going to end up right back in court because this map is a racially gerrymandered map, no matter how they try to spin it.
20: The federal judge who oversaw President Trump's lawsuit against the IRS now demanding answers from the president's lawyers and the DOJ over whether their settlement that created a $1.8 billion anti-weaponization fund may have amounted to an effort to intentionally deceive her. This Friday, a judge temporarily blocked payments from that fund. This is ABC News.
3: A little while ago, this morning.
19: But Michael Bowers tells detectives that the paint job didn't happen because it ended up raining that day.
3: But it started raining, so we weren't going to do that. And I went ahead and I just walked back down to the house.
19: He told detectives he had gone back to the house at 8:30 in the morning, and that's when he noticed that there was a break-in at the house.
3: And I went down and sat on the rocks, and then the other guy pulled up about maybe 5 minutes, 10 minutes after I was there. I heard him go around back yelling to the house, "Was anybody home?" And didn't get an answer. And I heard him. So I walked up the hill to him, and I said, "Did you say something about a burglary?" And he said, "Yeah." I was like, "Well, I think somebody broke in my house, too."
14: I wasn't buying his story from the get-go because it wasn't raining. It just didn't have the ring of truth to it, let's put it that way.
25: I'm not saying you're lying, but there's something bothering you. It's just certain things don't add up. I just feel like that there's something that you're not telling us.
19: So while investigators are focused on Michael, this case is about to take another stunning turn.
4: Then we got a phone call from our newsroom that said, "Hey, you won't believe this.
13: There had been a shooting at Healing Hands."
18: Like, wow, like this is wild.
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33: It feels like home.
36: Hi. When's the last time we dropped our things and went? Woke up somewhere that we both never been. Growing up doesn't mean
35: 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Good morning. How are you?
33: At the start of the day, letting us into your home. Putting the good
35: Thank you.
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21: We're counting on both of you.
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20: Impressive.
22: Strap in.
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23: Good morning, Lieutenant. Do you have good news to share with me?
24: I'm surprised. You work with the police?
23: Well, you know, free coffee.
25: Got a high-profile murder on our hands. Do we have your attention now? Catch me if
23: 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Our killer was also a sprinter.
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0: Investigators do an interview with Michael Bowers. Mr. Bowers is the oldest son of Rebecca Sears.
1: We found out that Michael was kind of the black sheep.
2: Well, have you ever been arrested for anything?
3: Yeah, I've had two DUIs and driving and suspended license.
2: No burglary, theft by taking, there's nothing like that.
4: Michael Bowers had struggled with some addiction issues, and he was currently taking methadone, trying to curb his addiction, but did not have a job and was really struggling at the time.
5: They became best friends.
6: Michelle Amerson, she knew Michael well, and she told me that she was actually really good friends with his mother, Becky.
5: Michael, he just became one of my boys, and, you know, he was a lot of fun. Jonathan, my son, and they were very, I'd say, best friends.
6: What sort of issues did you see with Michael?
5: They just got into, I guess, like, probably some drugs.
6: And Michael seemed to struggle with that?
5: Michael did.
1: Michael has a history with drugs, and that automatically kind of puts him kind of up on the map as being a potential suspect.
7: We were looking at a time frame, you know, that we had for when this assault occurred on Kay. So we wanted to make sure where we knew where he was at that time frame.
4: The morning of the murder, Michael Bowers told his mom he had a job painting a house.
7: We started pressing him on details of, you know, paint colors. And if you had a job that you were about to do, these are things that you would know, you would have answers for.
2: So what would be there if we drove up to the house today and that you were going to use today to paint with?
3: What
2: color are you painting the outside?
3: I don't even know what color it is. They picked it out.
2: They bought the paint and everything for you? Can you just show up and paint? How much is Frank going to pay you for this paint job?
3: Oh, really? I haven't even discussed it yet.
7: The story he was telling just really wasn't making very much sense.
2: I'm getting the vibe from you that there's something that's either bothering you, something you may feel like may be the truth, and you may not want to tell me because you might be worried about street credit. I don't know what it is, dude. I've been doing this longer than you've been alive, man.
3: You know,
2: 1 year longer than you've been alive. What happened?
7: That's when he finally told us that he didn't have a job.
2: Probably they ain't much painting stuff at Frank Ford's house.
3: No,
2: they ain't none of that.
7: After we find out he's lying about the painting job, the first thing that pops in my head is, why is he lying?
3: The reason why is because that's what I told my mom. And this was right now.
2: Your mom is the last thing you need to worry about right this second.
3: Yeah.
2: Telling me that there's a woman, your neighbor is laying over there.
3: That's pretty.
2: And you're more worried about your mom getting pissed at you because you told her you have a job you didn't have. Dude, you got to be up front. This ain't no time to be worried about your mom finding out you've told her a fib. We find out that you've held anything back because you're worried about your mom, because you're worried about your friends, because you're worried about whatever. You're going to be made accessory to this crime. And I don't want to see that happen. You've got problems enough.
5: It was hours and hours that he was there, and so we kind of started feeling uncertain in what was happening.
6: Did it make you think maybe he's a suspect?
5: I was thinking, you know, are they thinking he's part of it?
6: Detectives have been talking to Michael, but detectives now want to talk to his brother, Christopher. They want to see if he knows anything about this situation.
2: All right, this is a safe interview with Christopher Bowers. You understand you came up here of your own free will.
4: He was about 19 at the time. He seemed to have things together. He had a house, he had a job, and he seemed to be, out of the two brothers, the one that had more going for him.
1: He had his life together a lot more than Michael. The two were exactly as polar opposite as you could get.
7: That interview mainly consisted of talking about getting more information on Michael, his brother.
3: He always lies about, I got this job to do today, because...
2: When your mother drops him off, does your mother think he actually has a job to do?
3: Yeah, she actually does.
7: He was not really helping his brother at all.
2: I'm afraid you might have some doubts about your brother.
3: I do.
2: I don't believe in the psychic hotline, and the good Lord is not going to come down and roll time backwards. And I don't believe when Superman flew around the Earth four times and got him to get Lois Lane alive again. So this is what I'm saying. Whatever's happened has happened. I can't change it. You can't change it. Nobody can change it. I don't even want you to leave this room thinking you should have told me something, but you didn't because you didn't think I'd believe it.
3: The only thing that if you, and I can obviously tell if you told me that you're catching some kind of vibe from me.
2: I am. But more so from your brother. And I just want to make sure you ain't sticking up for something with your brother, but go ahead and tell me what you're fixing to.
3: He has had a problem in the past with the drugs. Honestly, today, looking at him, I think he might have picked him up again.
1: If he went in to burglarize the house, Kay would have recognized Michael. And so in order to prevent her from identifying him as the burglar, he could have easily, you know, taken her out of the equation.
2: Do you think your brother did this, or do you think somebody...
3: Absolutely not. I don't think my brother has it in his heart.
7: He said, no, my brother would never be able to do anything like this. But he's kind of waffling on what he's telling me about his brother. I was still focusing on Michael pretty heavily.
4: So there were a lot of things pointing investigators straight to him. I remember them, you know, asking him to lift his feet.
7: For some reason, asked him to, let me see the bottom of his shoes.
6: What he finds on Michael's shoe, I mean, this is pretty damning. It could put him inside Kay's house at the time of the murder.
8: How can you explain that?
9: All across America.
10: Good morning.
11: Hello.
9: Wherever we are.
10: Welcome home.
9: It feels like home.
10: Oh, yeah.
12: Like a river connects to the ocean. This pain.
13: Thank you.
11: Man, it's good to be home.
9: GMA, it's an invitation to come together.
11: Hi, George, how are you?
10: Good morning!
9: And brighten your morning.
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24: I've decided it's my alpha day. 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
34: I give you all A pluses. A plus.
35: What an astute observation.
36: I was just getting to the good part.
37: Stay calm, Mr. Johnson. You're gonna freak kids out.
38: Mr. Sugar, our profits have tripled. 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We take a 20% cut of every dollar laundered.
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43: 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Why are your nipples so small?
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45: Next week, the key primary races that could shape congressional power in November. 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What happens next? 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
1: Solving this case is really what neighbors are hoping for.
2: I know all the neighbors are on, you know, high alert and, you know, are wanting to, are anxious to find out what actually happened.
3: This had now gone from an assault case to a murder investigation, and Michael Bowers looked like he could be the prime suspect.
4: As I was talking to Michael out there at the scene, and I just, for some reason, asked him to lift his feet up. So he does that, and I start seeing little broken pieces of glass in his shoe treads that look like it came from the back door of the case house. You broke the glass, or you walked through the glass to go into the house?
5: As far as glass that was found in your shoes, how can you explain that?
6: Glass in my shoes?
5: Uh-huh.
6: I guess, I don't know.
5: What did you see when you walked around there?
6: I saw that the door, the glass was busted out of the door.
5: But you never actually walked up to the concrete?
6: No, not there.
5: How far back from the patio was approximately where you and Mr. Cozart standing?
6: 4 or 5 feet.
5: 4 or 5 feet in the grass?
6: Yes, sir.
5: Okay.
4: Then he remembered when his mother got there that he walked up there with her.
6: My mom, she walked up and was going like right behind the cop and through Kay's back door. She actually stepped in onto the glass and was calling her name, and I walked up over there and grabbed her arm.
5: Now you're stating that she did go on the patio.
6: Yes, I guess I was pretty close enough to get the glass on when she...
7: I'm just getting a bad vibe from you. Okay, that bothers me. That really bothers me.
8: He was feeling like he was a suspect. He didn't know anything.
7: I'm not saying you're lying, but there's certain things don't add up, and I'm not sure what it is. And if you don't tell us, and we have to find it out on our own, if we hunt, peck, and dig, and the sheriff has to pay 4 or 5 investigators a bunch of man-hour overtimes, he's going to be pretty pissed.
6: Yeah.
4: Michael was the person of interest. He was the first one on the scene. And then, he has the glass and the shoe. Then during the interviews, he's lying.
9: But now he's got a new story for detectives. Now he tells them that instead of having a painting job, he just went to hang out with his friend, Tony Criscione, at the time of the murder.
7: So how long did you talk with Tony there?
6: About an hour until he left.
7: So there is a Tony. There is a Tony that exists.
10: I'm going to be honest with you, man. I don't believe you. And I'm not going to quit until I find out who did this, and I will find out who did it.
6: I hope you do.
11: Once we got the information from Michael about what he was doing, I'm going to go back and check his story out and make sure everything falls in line with what he's saying, or he's going to have a lot more explaining to do.
4: I went to interview Tony Criscione. I wanted to know if Michael was there. I also wanted to know if he was involved.
12: Listen, this is Investigator Jimmy Edmond.
13: How you doing,
12: son? Criscione, is that close?
13: That's close enough, sir.
12: Jimmy is a...
4: He agrees to take the polygraph. When I explained to Tony that he failed the polygraph, he immediately got really upset.
13: That's...
14: No, you didn't even come close to passing that polygraph.
13: Well, I'm sorry, but I'm not lying about it. I told him I'd take another one. I mean, if I was lying, why the hell would I have said I'd take it? But the more important part is...
14: Strange things happen.
13: I'm sure.
14: Yeah.
13: Well, I'm telling the truth.
4: Michael Bowers said he was at his house.
13: I mean, I don't know what to tell you.
4: Tony tells me that, after Michael gets there, they sit down, they're talking for a little bit, watching TV.
14: What time did Michael get to your house?
13: 6:45, roughly.
4: And I pushed him pretty hard.
13: I was up.
4: And he finally tells me that the reason Michael came over was to ask for methadone.
13: I'm on methadone. I'm not a junkie. I was a junkie. I got my straight. Michael, I guess, was sick or whatever, and he came by begging. I told him no, and he begged and begged some more, and finally I told him, take your ass downtown. Go get on methadone your damn self.
14: I'm talking to the other investigators that have been talking to you. I mean...
13: I didn't want you guys knowing I was on methadone, dude. It's embarrassing. But
14: well, right now, there's a little bit more to worry about than being on methadone.
13: I want the scumbag who did it to go to jail. I promise you.
14: Well, so do I.
13: Well, then we're both in the same boat.
14: No, not really.
4: All I had was his word, and I had Michael's word. And if they're in this together, of course they're both going to lie for each other.
14: How do you explain the polygraph?
13: I I can't explain the polygraph. I mean, you explain it to me.
14: I can explain it as long as I've been working here. I've been here a long time.
13: Right.
14: 13 years.
13: And nobody's ever failed who wasn't telling the truth.
14: I've never seen it wrong.
13: Dude, I hate to call y'all liars, but I don't think I failed, dude. I think y'all are trying to railroad me. I mean, I do. I wish I had more information for you, dude, but I'm giving y'all like
14: why in the hell would I do that? I haven't even.
13: Because you think I know something. Because y'all think I can give you something. And, dude, I'm telling you, if I knew Michael did it, testify. I would. I'd tell him in court. But I can't tell you something I don't know for sure.
14: All right, thank you.

0: than her. If I wanted to kill somebody, I'd kill my wife's boyfriend. He's a I'm kidding.
1: Yeah.
0: I'm kidding.
2: So, look, I need to know where you were. Did anybody see you? Can anybody prove you were there?
0: Is there anything at all that y'all did that one other person saw y'all do during that hour and a half?
3: Yes. Yes, yes.
0: What?
3: Terry, my next door neighbor. As a matter of fact, I won't say nothing else. Terry is my next door neighbor. He saw me and Mike. Well, he doesn't know it was Michael. He said he didn't know it was him. But he knows I was out back.
2: I ended up sending an investigator over to talk to the neighbor, and the neighbor verified it. So Tony got ruled out as a suspect pretty quick.
4: And then all of a sudden, out of nowhere, we get a call that there had been a shooting. And we're thinking, wait a minute.
5: 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How could this be that two women could be attacked in 48 hours?
6: There is something far more nefarious going on here.
4: That kind of blew a whole big can of worms open. Now what do we do?
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15: Hello.
13: Wherever we are.
15: Welcome. It's good to be home.
13: It feels like home.
16: When's the last time we dropped our things and went? Woke up somewhere that
17: Hi.
16: We've both never been. Growing up doesn't mean
15: getting Good morning.
17: Old. How are you?
13: At the start of the day, letting us into your home. Putting the good
17: Thank you.
13: In your morning.
15: Man, it's good to be home.

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0: Brighten your morning.
3: I'm George. How are you?
0: And the day ahead.
4: Yes, the 911. What's the exact location of your emergency?
5: I was leaving my office and somebody came out from behind the trees and he shot me.
6: We got a call. It was about 10 o'clock at night in reference to shots fired with one person being hit.
4: Okay. Do you know where you hit at?
5: My legs.
4: Okay. Okay. I don't want you to hang up, okay? Just stay on the line. What's your name?
5: Becky Sears.
7: Becky Sears is shot at her place of business and we're thinking, wait a minute.
8: I was shocked because her neighbor, Kay, had just been severely beaten to death. Throws up red flags all over the place.
5: I don't know if he shot me, if he missed me.

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26: Two Columbia County women are attacked in 2 days, and they happen to live next door to one another.
27: Kay Parsons and Rebecca Sears both worked at the same company, Healing Hands Physical Therapy Center. So this is just a big coincidence?
28: Yeah, that's what they're saying right now. But again, they are still investigating.
29: That really kind of blew the story wide open.
30: Sears, shown on video with deputies here, was also the victim of a crime the day before. Her house was burglarized along with 41-year-old Kay Parsons. Parsons was beaten in her home after she apparently walked in on the burglary.
31: We were like, this is the craziest thing ever.
29: And all of a sudden now, we've got two victims. We've got Kay Parsons and we have Becky Sears. And now her name is really in the forefront.
32: You learn that Becky's been shot. What's your reaction during all of this?
33: Shocking. Did not expect anything else like that to happen. And her son, Michael, got so upset that he could barely breathe.
31: Something's targeting this woman, this family. What did they get into that could cause all of this destruction and chaos around them?
34: The ambulance had taken Becky Sears to the hospital, where I conducted a formal interview with Becky.
35: Present is investigators Douglas and Ms. Rebecca Sears. Ms. Sears, take me back to the last thing you were doing that was normal.
36: I took a couple of steps actually into the parking lot. And then someone came running out of the bushes towards me. I turned and ran back towards my office. And I heard what I thought was a gunshot, and then I fell.
34: She seemed very nervous.
35: And what do you remember about his clothing at all?
36: The only thing I remember, everything was black, except for he had on a white ball cap.
35: But he didn't grab your purse?
36: I didn't have my purse. It was in my car.
34: I don't know if it was the hour or the stress of the event that had possibly taken place, but she just seemed very tired.
35: So as far as you know, you can't think of any reason why anybody would have taken a shot at you for whatever reason?
36: Nope.
34: So Eva Mullins is a friend and co-worker with Becky Sears at Healing Hands. And since she was on the phone with Becky when the incident took place, I interviewed Eva at the hospital.
37: I guess she started walking, and she just started screaming, and I just thought maybe she saw a bug on the floor, and I was like, Becky, what's wrong? What's wrong? And then she's like, he's got me, and after that, I just lost her.
35: And then the phone connection went dead.
37: Right.
34: She pretty much corroborated what Becky Sears had told us about the phone call portion of what took place.
0: I just got home and just got in the bed when my phone rings. And it's one of the other investigators. And he said, Jimmy, you're not going to believe this. I said, what? He said, Becky Sears is at the hospital. She's just been shot. I said, you have got to be kidding me. I said, okay. I said, I'm getting in the car. I'll be down there in a few minutes.
1: You know something's going on. Kay's dead.
37: I don't know.
1: Just hand it. Tell me.
37: I don't have any idea. All I was doing was going to do the payroll.
1: What did he say to you?
37: That he wanted his money, or next time it would be my face.
1: What money is he talking
37: about? I have no idea. We don't owe anybody any money.
0: Well, I was interviewing her, I was focusing on the threat about, you know, I want my money, or next time it'll be your face. I'm trying to figure out, you know, do I still need to keep looking at Michael, or one of Michael's drug dealers?
37: I don't think Michael, unless he owes money from the past, I don't think he owes any money now. I don't think he's in debt to anybody like that.
2: Was the insinuation that we got was that she was accosted by somebody that Michael owed money, and that they were going to try to get it from Becky.
37: I think he's trying to stay away from all of that to better himself.
1: I don't want you to be the next one dead. I don't want someone in your family to be the next one dead. Because it's not just random that they break into your house, they break into her house, they kill her, and then they shoot you the next day. I don't want your kids getting hurt over someone.
37: I don't want anybody to get hurt. Much less my children.
2: And just when you think you're going in one direction, and then all of a sudden there's that twist.
29: Investigators are working around the clock. They get a phone call from an inmate, Jerry Jacobs, that's currently at the Columbia County Sheriff's Office jail.
3: Let's go ahead and start beginning.
29: And he has information that he needs to get off his chest.
3: Especially moved up here, moved in with your sister back. I did.
2: And it ended up being this inmate was Becky's brother.
0: And he was in there on a misdemeanor bench warrant on a traffic charge. He said, me telling you this will probably estrange me from my family, that I feel like I need to come forward and tell you and tell the truth.
5: She came to me one day there in the parking lot crying, and I was like, you know, what's wrong? And that's whenever she told me she was having an affair. I said, how long has this been going on? She said, about 4 months. Because I asked her, because I couldn't believe she was going to say that. Couldn't believe she told me she was having an affair.
2: Now it's kind of like, okay, this took a seedy turn very quickly.
0: She was having an affair with somebody, but she wouldn't tell him who it was.
6: But when detectives find out who Becky was having an affair with, it changes everything in this case.
5: I didn't know at the time who it was. And I could just tell by the way they, the body language, looked at each other. And I was like, well, if it's anybody, it's this guy.
2: Oof, now we got something kind of to work with.
29: This essentially made the entire investigation go in a different direction.
30: That was a huge bombshell.
0: This is a very big deal for my investigation.
2: Stuff that's just so fantastical, you wouldn't think it would happen, but here it is, it happened.
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29: Investigators, they go and they interview Jerry Jacobs, who is the half-brother of Becky Sears, and that took the investigation in a whole different direction.
4: She came to me one day, or there in the parking lot, crying, and I was like, you know, what's wrong? And that's whenever she told me she was having an affair.
29: It's a huge bombshell that there had been an affair happening.
32: But it's who Becky was having an affair with that shocked police.
4: Then I found out later on that he lived right next door.
29: Becky Sears had been having an affair with David Parsons,
5: who is the husband of Kay Parsons.
4: She'd just call and say, well, something like, you know, Tony, he don't do this for me. He doesn't do that for me. And David does. I've fallen in love with David.
31: I was shocked because I knew Becky wasn't exactly happy in her marriage, but I didn't think she was having an affair with anybody.
33: I didn't suspect anything, you know, other than they were all good friends.
4: Becky and David would go over there to her mom's apartment and I guess do what they had to do while her mom was out of town.
6: Do you have any idea how long they've been anything?
4: She told me about 4 months.
32: An affair between married neighbors? That can happen. But it's what Jerry says Becky asked him to do next that shifts the investigation.
4: She was crying and she had asked me if I knew of anyone or if I knew a way that we could do this to kill Kay and make it look like an accident, like cut her brake line on her car or do something in that effect.
2: Becky had been asking her brother for a while to take care of Kay, to get her out of the way so she and David could be together.
4: She's like, I really want her dead. She said, can we do this? And I'm like, no, we can't.
0: I asked him, what are you hoping to get out of this? He said that woman did not deserve that. And I feel like I need to come forward and tell the truth.
5: He also had provided information to investigators that Rebecca Sears had had the same type of conversation with Christopher Bowers, the younger of her adult children.
32: Christopher's name coming up really shocks police because they had been taking a hard look at Michael, Becky's other son. But now what Jerry Jacobs tells them has them looking at Christopher in a whole new light.
4: And then Christopher, he'd tell me, he's like, you know, Mama called me in the middle of the night last night crying. And, you know, she says if we could get away with it, you know, it would sure make everything better on her because she loves David so much.
29: He tells investigators that Christopher would do anything for his mom and that he was a mama's boy.
2: Becky seemed to dote on him, you know, always did. Went out of the way to make sure that Christopher had a place to stay, money, would buy him gifts.
4: She's been dumping a lot of money on us lately, and him too, mostly him. She just bought him a brand new 2009 Suzuki 250 dirt bike. Becky said, all right, y'all look at our house. And we did. We found one. She got us that. She paid the rent.
5: Christopher wanted to do anything to please his mom. And so she would frequently call him crying about Kay and wanting to be with David.
4: And then, of course, Christopher coming to me a couple of times, not asking me to help him do it, but just saying, you know, mother would be a lot better off, she said, if Kay would just disappear, if somebody would just come kill her.
2: That was what broke everything wide open.
32: With Chris's name now on their radar, cops are wondering if there's actually two brothers involved.
6: Yeah, and had discussions with Michael about, like you had with Christopher.
4: Not like with Christopher, no.
32: Police have to be sure about this.
7: Have a seat, Roddy.
32: So before talking to Christopher, they bring in Becky's son, Michael, again to be absolutely sure about what he knows.
7: Michael, it's over. Okay? I'm not playing games anymore. I know about the affair with your mom and David.
10: Okay?
4: My mom and
10: dad. Don't play stupid with me. Don't play stupid with me. I'm telling you right now, it'll get ugly real quick. You need to come clean and tell me what the hell is going on. Tell me your involvement, who else's involvement, now. Don't me. I'm telling you.
4: I'm not, sir. I promise you.
10: Listen to me. Listen to me. I know what's going on, okay?
4: Mm-hmm.
10: I know your mom wanted Kay dead, okay? Don't give me eyes like that. I'm telling you. I know what's going on. Do you want to go to prison for the rest of your life?
4: No,
10: huh?
4: No, I don't.
0: This is a very big deal for my investigation. Some of these questions I've had early on are starting to make sense.
10: You need to start talking here and now, okay?
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11: Here in London, in Buffalo, Uvalde, Texas,
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11: 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Ukrainian refugees here in Warsaw.
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39: Hello.
37: Wherever we are.
39: Welcome home. It's good to be home.
37: It feels like home.
40: Hi. When's the last time we dropped our things and went? Woke up somewhere that we both never been.
37: At the start of the day, letting us into your home, putting the good
41: you.
37: In your morning.
39: Man, it's good to be home.

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0: It's an invitation to come together.
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0: Brighten your morning.
3: I'm George, how are you?
0: And the day ahead.
4: What opened the gates is what Jerry Jacobs told us about the affair. And some of these puzzle pieces start fitting together. Becky hasn't told us once about this affair. And I brought Michael back in for an interview. And it was a pretty strong interview.
5: Don't think you can play me and get away with this. It's not going to happen.
4: I'm hoping to either get a confession or what his knowledge is of Becky and David Parsons having an affair.
5: You know what has been going on with her and David.
6: I didn't know it was I swear to you. All she did was show me the phone and just showed me like two text messages saying something like happy birthday or something like that.
5: Mm-hmm.
6: And said like I love you or something. I didn't know who it was from or anything like that.
7: He didn't know anything, and he couldn't, you know, give them the answers that they were looking for because he was unaware.
6: I never saw her and David together, you know, by themselves. She never made any indications to me, you know, that I noticed that she had any feelings for David or that it was David.
5: You have lied to me from the get-go. You know that. Have you not?
6: I did.
5: Have you not?
6: Yes, sir, I did.
4: The lies in his story, the lies he was telling to me and to other people that we were catching him in, that's why we were looking at him pretty heavy.
8: For God's sake, if you can help yourself now, you need to do that. You know anything about that? What went on in the house that morning, no matter who was involved in it.
7: They kind of knew that Michael's story was. They went over and over and drilled him.
6: I was on the phone with Mama by this point, and she was like, don't go in the house, you know, I'm on the way home.
9: Rebecca had been called to the scene by her son, Michael.
6: I walked to the neighbor's driveway. Stood there and was kind of just watching. And I started thinking to myself, you know, maybe I shouldn't be this close to the house if somebody's in there. The maintenance guy pulled up. And he walked straight to the back. And then I heard him yell into the house. I walked up to him and was like, you know, did you just say something about somebody breaking in over here? And he's like, yeah. I was like, well, I think somebody broke into my house, too.
4: We were verifying some of his story as well, as far as his alibi and stuff goes.
6: And then Mom pulled up, and the cop pulled up just right after her. The cop walked in. She walked right behind him, calling Kay's name. She stepped back out, and then he come back out and was like, y'all go to the front of this crime scene.
10: They were really coming down hard on him and asking him a lot of questions.
9: Everyone is going to remain a suspect until they're not.
5: I'm not playing games anymore. That woman was murdered.
4: That last interview with Michael, I went at him pretty hard, you know, showing him pictures of Kay and hollering at him and cussing at him.
5: Look at her head. Look at her head. Do you want to tell me what's going on?
6: I've told you.
5: No, you have not. You have not.
6: The only other thing is that I did hear Mom say a comment about wish, something about somebody dying. You know how
5: you can sit here. Listen, I know it's your mother, okay? I know it's your mother, and I know you want to protect your mother. All right, but you're 22 years old, right?
6: Yes, sir.
5: You might want to look out for number one right now.
6: I heard her make those comments about, you know, wishing somebody would just die or drive off a cliff somewhere or something like that.
5: She has asked you specifically if you would kill.
6: No, she has not.
5: Yeah,
6: she's
5: she
6: never
5: has.
6: Mentioned Kay's name at all.
4: He admitted to knowing about an affair, but he never said that Becky asked him to do anything to Kay or mentioned to him about doing anything to Kay.
11: Let me ask you this, though. Did she specifically ask you, would you be willing to help get rid of somebody?
6: She kind of insinuated.
11: Get caught?
6: She didn't directly ask me that, but she kind of insinuated that, yeah.
9: Michael Bowers, while he did give some false information to law enforcement when he's initially interviewed, 95% of his story lined up with what they were able to corroborate.
12: So even though police were at times suspecting him, it sounds like in your mind,
1: It could not have been Michael.
7: No, I did not ever feel like he was involved at all. I never, ever had that feeling.
4: By the time I got done with that interview with him, I believed him. I didn't believe he actually had any part in it.
8: Do you think Chris would help with something like that?
6: No, I would really hope.
8: Be involved in something like that or get somebody to do something like that?
6: I would really hope not, but honestly, you know, it's possible.
2: Now we got some rock solid information to follow up on with Becky and then now with Christopher.
1: It seems like Chris Bowers is moving up police's potential suspect list. But first, they have to talk to one other person about that secret affair.
3: I'm not going to beat around the bush with you here, okay? We've figured out what happened.
12: I swear to you, I would never, ever, I never, ever want anything to happen again.
13: Does anyone else hear that?
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23: Counting on both. ABC News, I'm Chuck Sievertson. An unusual angle to a flight diverted last night because of an unruly passenger. United Flight 2005 took off from Chicago, headed to Minneapolis, was diverted to Dane County Airport in Wisconsin. The airport says several law enforcement officers on the flight restrained and handcuffed the passenger quickly. No injuries to other passengers. On the air traffic control recording, you hear a controller telling another nearby pilot of a potential hijack.
24: It's actually a situation where we might have to close the airfield. Potential hijack.
23: That has not been confirmed. They got them all out safely, the five miners trapped more than a week in a cave in Laos. Signing a bill banning law enforcement officers from wearing masks while on duty, New York Governor Kathy Hochul. Federal judges ordered President Trump's name stripped from the Kennedy Center because Congress created the place and only Congress can make changes. This is ABC News.
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3: It's an interview with Mr. David Parsons.
2: When we first talked to David, David was upset. You know, he was playing the role of the bereaved husband. Then all of a sudden, now you find out he's been having an affair.
3: What I need you to do is tell me about your relationship with Becky.
12: The end of August, Becky and I started talking, and then I started to see each other.
2: He pretty much came clean to everything at that point as far as, you know, the affair.
12: She would come in Fort Gordon and see me.
33: So she would come around lunch every day?
12: Right.
33: You were intimate with her in your home?
12: Two times.
33: Twice. Where would the other location be?
12: Most of the time in one of our two vehicles. At her mom's house.
9: I think investigators initially have to determine, you know, what's relevant, what's not relevant. And unfortunately, that is a common thing. You know, people have flings on the side, they have relationships on the side.
3: How long did y'all's relationship last?
12: From August, in August till the middle of February, where it was physical and everything.
10: And about that time, Kay Parsons, out of nowhere, starts getting text messages from an unknown number saying, do you know where your husband is? And some mysterious, ominous text messages about her husband and some infidelity.
12: We don't know where it came from. There was no phone number attached to it.
3: What'd they say?
12: If you want to see who your husband's been with, come to his parking lot at work right now. I hope you see him get out of her infinity. Are you going home to have sex with your husband now like you used to have with her?
4: We did a search warrant at Healing Hands, and we found some cards and some lingerie in Becky's desk drawers, and the cards were from David Parsons. They were love letters to her.
10: Becky did confess the affair to Tony, her husband, in a moment of weakness.
0: So this thing is getting messy. So now Tony decides he's going to call Kay Parsons and tell her about the affair. And now the secret's out.
12: Kay found out. She knew about it. We talked about it. We were going to work through it. Me and her stay together. And that's the real reason we were trying to get, you know, sell the house and move from there. And she didn't want to stay there with him, her living right there next door.
10: Now that everybody knew about it, he had to put an end to it.
12: She knew the whole time that I didn't want anything to change with my situation with Kay. And that's why I just, you know, got to the point it was just getting too deep and I didn't want to continue on doing it.
1: At the time that Kay was murdered, David was all the way across the country on a business trip in California. So physically, we knew he couldn't do it, but that doesn't mean that he couldn't have tried to set it up and work with other people.
9: Naturally, they want to discover whether or not Mr. Parsons had any knowledge of the murder of Ms. Parsons. Was he involved in this?
4: It was common practice. If he was out of town for business, he always called his son before he went to school, every day. And he called Kay first, his wife, and he called her several times and couldn't get her on the phone.
12: I kept trying to call, and I texted her and, you know, said, why aren't you answering your phone? And kept trying to call, and I started getting worried. I thought maybe she's in an accident or something.
0: David's calling around frantically to see what happened to Kay. Surprisingly, the first person he calls is the person he says he broke the affair off with, Becky Sears.
3: Did she call Becky that morning?
12: Yes, I called her. She said that her and Kay had left about the same time, and she seen her following her out, and she went to the school, and she turned the other way to take her son somewhere, her older son.
5: Why he would call Rebecca to check on his wife, considering that they had just been caught in an affair, I don't think his wife would have wanted to hear from Rebecca.
4: I had my suspicions whether he knew what was going to happen or not.
3: Did you talk to Becky Monday or Tuesday from California?
12: Yes. Tuesday night, we had a long conversation. We just talked for a little while about what was going on, and then we got involved in, you know, phone sex over the phone.
10: He says that the affair had been over for a while. Come to find out that he and Becky Sears were having phone sex the night before Kay was killed.
33: It's so critical that you do not withhold any information, okay?
12: Because I'm telling you everything.
33: You're not going to do your son any good by withholding any information and going to prison.
12: For some kind of involvement in this with my wife?
9: Certainly an affair would provide a pretty solid motive.
4: I did give David a polygraph test, and he passed it, the polygraph test. I dismissed him as a suspect because I had no evidence to point that he knew anything about it, planned anything with it, and he was not here. Becky Sears and Christopher Bowers, they were my top suspects. I start putting together teams because we're going to execute these search warrants at both houses at the same time.
1: At this point, Becky was staying at a hotel because of this whole thing about a person could come back, so she didn't want to be at the house or whatever. Went to the hotel, knocked on the door, made contact with her and told her that she was under arrest.
4: We took her away from the kids. We didn't want to do it in front of the kids. Tony was very shocked when Becky was arrested. And Becky was crying and boo-hooing.
1: And then another team went to another location and arrested Christopher.
4: Christopher had no reaction. He just stood up and put his hands out.
6: I just couldn't believe he was in this mess, and I couldn't understand why. Chris Bowers never had any problem with Kay Parsons. He had no reason, not one whatsoever, to do anything to Kay Parsons.
7: I want you to think long and hard before you choose to go down the road.
1: We thought maybe he might give her up.
7: Everything's not happening the way you said it happens.
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11: That is the start of the craziest journey of our life.
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4: We take Becky into custody, take her to the office for an interview, and we take Christopher into custody. I had two investigators go to interview Christopher.
24: A lot of things have come up in this investigation, and a lot of things, like, for instance, we know that your mom was having an affair with Mr. Parsons, your next door neighbor.
25: Kay's husband?
24: Yes.
25: All right.
24: And there's many other things that's come up.
6: Well, they started asking him about, you know, what he did that morning and what's going on, you know, what happened.
24: What time did you leave the house that morning?
25: My mom showed up about 7:15. Went out of work and BS'd around for a little while. I was supposed to hang some shells. She got a phone call from my brother saying that Kay's house had been broken into.
0: Christopher says he comes back to the house with his mother and he sees his brother Michael at Kay's house talking to that contractor.
24: Did you go inside the residence or anything? Have you been in her house before? House? I mean, have you ever been in?
25: Yeah, I've been in her house plenty of times.
24: Your mom's in custody with us right now. She is, she's talking to us right now. And everything's not happening the way you said it happened. So I want you to really think long and hard.
4: He got defensive and he said, it sounds like you don't believe me.
25: Whatever you're saying, I'm trying to say is a lie. When you're in this right now, I'm going to get my lawyer. Basically, you just called me a liar. I won't speak to a lawyer right now.
4: Originally, what I thought was going to happen was that once Chris realized just how much he was manipulated by his mother, that he would roll on her. That's just tantamount to how much hold she had over him. That he wasn't going to give her up for nothing. Quite the opposite from what I heard in Becky's interview.
27: She agreed to speak with us. And she went through the affair with David.
28: I cared about him very, very much, very much. My husband didn't show affection to me. You know, he didn't tell me he thought I was beautiful. He didn't tell me that he loved me. And those were things that David did.
0: Police are talking to Becky, and while they're interviewing her, they tell her that they have her son Christopher in custody, and they're interviewing him too.
27: She, right away, started throwing Christopher under the bus.
29: Why did you pick him up, though, from his house that morning?
28: We talked on Tuesday, and I told him I would pick him up.
29: For what reason?
28: I knew what was in Christopher's head, but we didn't say any reason. The implied reason was he was going to go next door.
29: To Kay's house to do what?
28: We didn't talk about it. It was an implied reason he was going to go to Kay's house he was going in his mind to do whatever it took to make me happy. And that would be to get rid of Kay. So I went and picked him up and brought him back to my house. And he went upstairs and I got the kids up and got them dressed.
27: She had him hide upstairs in a spare bedroom so the other kids, his siblings, wouldn't see him there.
28: I told him, stay here and I'll be back in a little while. I'll be back here to get you in a little while.
29: Okay, so he obviously did not do that. He went in to Kay's house.
28: But he was not supposed to. He was supposed to stay at my house.
29: Okay, but he
28: did. For me to come back and pick him up.
29: How
28: he didn't, because he thought that I really wanted him to go next door, and I didn't want him to go over there. We didn't sit down and make a plan for him to go over there and kill Kay.
27: She said she left to go take the younger kids to school.
1: Becky dropped off her children. Didn't even really say hi or anything. It was just, here's the kids, bye. And she came in, not her normal put together self. Hair pulled up, not normal. Her face being red like she'd been crying.
27: That is when Christopher went downstairs, went over to Kay's house, broke in the back door with the hammer that he brought, staged the burglary there, and waited for Kay to get home.
2: It appeared as though Rebecca Sears was emotionally manipulating Christopher Bowers.
3: She was very adamant about the actions of her son and how she was not part of the plot to kill Kay.
5: Do you remember these phone calls to calling him crying?
28: Yes.
5: And you wanted her to fall off a cliff. You wanted her dead.
28: I didn't say that. I said I wanted her to be gone. Christopher's mind, he would do whatever he thought I wanted him to do. And I allowed him to think that.
7: So you thought the safest thing was to bring him to your house and leave him there alone at the house right next door to where Kay would soon be there alone. That was the safest thing to do for this ticking time bomb you had created. Is that what you're telling me?
28: I didn't ask anybody to kill anybody.
27: Christopher waited for Kay to get home. And when she got home, he beat her with the claw hammer. And he finished her off with a baseball bat. Becky said, he called her and said, come pick me up. And they had a pre-planned location for her to pick him up. So he ran through the woods and came out at the dead end of a road where she was waiting for him.
29: When he got in the vehicle, could you see blood on his clothes and stuff?
28: I think he had blood on his face, and I asked him, what did you do? I said, oh, my God, what did you do? And I said, Christopher, please tell me that she is okay. Please tell me that you did not do this.
29: And what did he say?
28: He said, I beat the out of her.
27: His own mother was just telling everything.
29: Did he change clothes in the car?
28: Yes.
29: And
28: he put him in a backpack.
3: Her son, in her mind, acted on his own without her direction.
0: And remember that incident outside Healing Hands where Becky was shot? Well, now she's telling detectives that the whole thing was staged by her and Christopher.
28: He was just going to shoot at me to scare me, for me to say that somebody chased after me wanting money.
29: Your own son shot
28: you. He didn't mean to.
0: For his part, Christopher has never acknowledged being part of this plan.
3: I think Rebecca staged this crime to hopefully avoid criminal charges for the murder.
0: So police have Becky in custody, and she's just talking and talking and talking.
11: And even at one point, the tape recorder goes out and the battery dies.
0: Her interrogation lasts almost 5 hours.
27: At the end of the interview with Becky, I got arrest warrants for Christopher Bowers and for Becky Sears for murder.
24: Well, no, stand up. Put your hand behind your back. You're under arrest for murder.
6: In my mind, she was the mastermind of this murder. She gave him everything he wanted. And then I think she just says, hey, it's time to pay me back. And I got one little thing I need for you to do.
3: She was very adamant that she was not guilty of the crime.
2: You've got a mother and son duo. You've also just got the level of violence that had occurred to Miss Parsons. It was going to be, you know, a death penalty case.
0: Becky Sears headed to trial and possibly facing the death penalty, She's got one more card to play.
27: And then from jail, Becky contacts the district attorney. It was like a made-for-TV movie.
8: Hey guys, I got a story I need to tell you about my life. 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
34: I couldn't believe that this was happening.
35: Barry Manilow, for the first time, speaks out about the fight of his life. Monday on
34: Good Morning America.
36: I actually drove to Nashville. Tony Sears and his boys were staying there at the time. And I went there and interviewed Tony.
37: With his wife and stepson behind bars, Tony Sears now lives in Nashville with his three young sons.
36: He was so kind to tell me about the woman he knew and loved.
38: Could the Becky that you know be capable of something like this? I mean, they call her a mastermind, that she orchestrated this.
27: No, I don't believe none of that. And I believe she's innocent.
36: Becky Sears and Christopher Bowers would be in court together. I remember being stunned when I was filming and realized I caught Becky blowing Christopher a kiss in the courtroom. And then I was, you know, months later and in the same courtroom but a different proceeding, she was there mouthing, "I love you," to him. And you realize that this is the only contact they have with one another now.
3: Rebecca's case was pending for 2.5 years. The time that she spent at the Columbia jail saw a pretty big physical transformation.
2: A couple of years after they were charged, there was some evidence that came to light through the defense counsel for Rebecca Sears.
36: There wasn't a lot of physical evidence tying Christopher to the crime scene.
39: There was supposed to be a bag of clothes that Chris had on during the attack
6: that he would have been wearing during this bloody fight from one end of the house to the other.
39: Once we realized that he took them off and threw them in a backpack, it was just a matter of where he threw them, and he wouldn't tell us.
36: Becky Sears said that she didn't know where the clothes were.
29: So you don't know where the book bag is?
38: No.
29: You have no clue?
38: No.
27: We were looking for a while, and then from jail, Becky goes through her attorney, who contacts the district attorney.
36: She was willing to give up where the bloody clothes were.
3: There was an air of desperation about Rebecca, is that she knew that she had to do everything she could to avoid a conviction and a death sentence.
27: So she was playing what little cards she had left in her hand. So went to Becky's mother's house, and in a box in the attic was that backpack with the bloody clothes.
2: In a last-ditch effort to save her skin, she was willing to sacrifice her son.
6: By turning over these items of Chris's clothing, we knew it was over. There's no defense now. There's no trial now.
3: It is really mind-boggling how a mother could persuade her son to commit such a brutal murder.
6: After he does this awful thing on her behalf, she throws him under the bus. It's the most shocking betrayal of the love that a parent is supposed to have for a child that I can even imagine.
1: It's been more than 3 years, and a mother and son are now admitting they killed their neighbor, Kay Parsons.
4: Pleading guilty because you are guilty.
5: Yes. Becky Sears and Christopher Bowers will each spend the rest of their lives behind bars, left to think about the innocent woman they now admit to killing.
36: To not put the family through the trial and the crime scene photos probably felt like the right move for the investigators and the prosecutors at the time.
5: It's a little closure.

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6: I'm requesting military assistance. 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
7: I've never heard him say that.
8: 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He was always a good guy.
9: I don't know why he snapped.
5: I got a lot of people that care about me. 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
5: One of my engines is going out or something.
10: Oh my God, he's going to crash.
5: Oh man, I'm sick. 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
11: I don't think I can do that for you.
5: 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Hey, you think this thing can do a barrel roll?
12: Try to figure out how to use the autopilot first.
5: Boring.
10: He's going upside down. Holy.
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15: Coming up on ABC News Live Weekend, out of control outbreak. Why doctors say Ebola is continuing to spread through Central Africa. And inside prediction markets, why a prediction market firm says America's betting obsession could destroy market integrity. And Keke Palmer is back. The star talks about her new movie, I Love Boosters. ABC News Live starts right now. Hi, everyone, and thank you so much for streaming with us. I'm Stephanie Ramos, and welcome to ABC News Live Weekend. Let's take a look at your top headlines. Trump watches, Bibles, high tops, and now an official Trump account app. Millions of Americans have already signed up for the tax advantage accounts, which are slated to go live on July 4th. The Trump administration says accounts are intended to help families.
16: From ABC News, I'm Chuck Sievertson. Several law enforcement officers were aboard a United flight last night, grabbed and handcuffed an unruly passenger, says Wisconsin's Dane County Airport, where the flight was diverted. Flight 2005 took off from Chicago, headed to Minneapolis. On the air traffic control recording, you can hear a controller telling another nearby pilot of an emergency aircraft on the way to the airport with a potential hijack.
17: It's actually a situation where we might have to close the airfield.
16: That has not been confirmed. The airport says nobody on the plane was hurt. Federal law enforcers taking over the investigation. On the U.S.-Iran talks, a posting on social media on X from the military advisor to Iran's supreme leader. It says, as predicted, the president of the United States is betraying diplomacy for the third time. By continuing the naval blockade and making excessive demands in negotiations, he has once again proven that he is not inclined toward negotiation and is pursuing other objectives. Michael Ratney, former U.S. ambassador to Saudi Arabia.
18: Since the Iranians have shown how easy it is for them to close the Strait of Hormuz, they seem to have far more leverage. And by the way, they're also seemingly able to withstand a lot more pain than the United States.
16: They got them out.

0: All safely, the five miners trapped more than a week in a cave in Laos. One miner brought out Friday. The rest are now free. A federal judge has ordered President Trump's name stripped from the Kennedy Center. Judge Christopher Cooper noting the new board of directors handpicked by the president.
1: In voting to formally rename the center after President Trump and allowing his name to be mounted alongside President Kennedy's on the front portico of the main building, the board has violated the terms of the trust and governing statute.
0: Yeah! The judge says Congress created the center and only Congress can change its name. 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
0: New info on the explosion at a Dallas apartment building Thursday when people who say they smelled gas were evacuated by firefighters.
4: We felt something shake, like the building shake. I felt it. I thought I was about to fall.
5: They were literally drilling in the parking lot, and I had a bad feeling whenever I seen them drilling that something bad was going to happen.
0: Three people were killed. The owner of the apartment complex says there was soil testing for a redevelopment project. The billionaire Jeff Bezos' commercial space company Blue Origin is warning people in Florida not to touch any debris from a catastrophic explosion that incinerated one of its largest rockets during an engine test Thursday. Former NASA astronaut Susan Kilrain on the Glenn rocket.
6: It could put in a delay for Artemis 4, which is supposed to put people back on the moon. But we won't know because we don't know yet what went wrong.
0: No injuries were reported after the rocket blew up. More reports about employment come out next week from the Labor Department, including the May Jobs Report, another economic snapshot about how Americans are shopping, from ABC's Jim Ryan.
7: Consumers trying to cope with rising prices are heading to warehouse stores and buying in bulk. Costco says same-store sales were up nearly 10% in the latest quarter and that its gas pumps churned out more fuel than they ever have.
0: It's Saturday, May 30th. Chuck Sievertson, ABC News.
8: Independent reporter living in Boonia described watching the outbreak unfold and the growing outrage from families in mourning. Just days ago, angry crowds attacked and set isolation tents and treatment centres on fire in cities at the epicentre of Rampara and Mongbualu.
9: It's the way of burying their members, because it's somehow coming in conflict with people's culture, people's belief. You know, you need to respect the dead and send them off with all the respect and love. But now they're not given that chance.
10: The situation become really very risky for all of us. You
8: know? Doctors operating in the epicenter of the outbreak tell us the fear and lack of trust from locals is so acute. Some symptomatic people are running away from isolation centres before their test results come back and potentially spreading the virus.
10: When the symptoms start and there's a really very, very confused, when people doesn't have trust, so they are running with their virus.
8: The doctors say a lack of hazmat suits and crucially lab testing capacity needed for accurate diagnosis and contact tracing is further undermining trust.
10: Now I'm in the front line. I don't have a lab. So how, you know, I can have a trust, you know. I'm worried that the population start to lose trust on me.
8: And much of the lab capacity in previous Ebola outbreaks, doctors and leading humanitarians tell us, was provided by the US. While over the past year, there has been a significant reduction in American assistance.
11: The US had a $900 million humanitarian assistance portfolio in Eastern Congo in the final year of the Biden administration. That sounds big. It is big. It's one of the largest humanitarian crises in the world. That dropped to less than $200 million last year.
8: And that cut in US aid, leading American NGOs say, is making it harder to fight the virus now and reduced the chances of detecting it earlier on.
11: Well, I think it is almost certain that we would have caught it earlier if USAID was still in place. USAID had a network of partners across this region of Congo. It had a mission, a permanent standing mission and team in Congo that was in regular communication.
8: Jeremy Kneindike served under Presidents Obama and Biden as a senior official in USAID, working to tackle COVID and international disasters.
11: So I used to run that aid at USAID. What they're doing now is not any more or less efficient, but it's much smaller. There are fewer partners, there are fewer clinics, and I think that's not efficiency, that's just downsizing.
8: And Congolese doctors on the front line against Ebola now appealing to the US to urgently scale up support.
10: People are really scared. It's our humanity, you know. So my message is, you know, we need attention.
12: Our thanks to Tom Sufi Burridge. ABC News did reach out to the White House in response to the claim that USAID cuts affected the response of this outbreak. A White House official told ABC News, quote, "That is ridiculous," and said in part, "Why not blame the other countries who don't do any foreign aid? No one has died because the United States has cut aid. The United States has saved more lives and continues to save more lives than any other country in the world. And we're going to continue to do it. But we're going to do it the right way and in a responsible way." Coming up here on ABC News Live Weekend, the question of integrity in our markets. The alleged insider trading that set off alarm bells at Google.
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32: I decided it's my alpha day. 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
12: Welcome back to ABC News Live Weekend. A Google employee is accused of making more than $1 million betting on Google searches. The case is adding to criticism that prediction markets are too easy to cheat. Now Google says it's working with law enforcement on the investigation. ABC News chief investigative correspondent Aaron Katursky takes us inside one of the rooms where a team is digging into suspicious trades.
43: On prediction markets,
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0: Sites like Kalshi and Polymarket let you wager on everything from Taylor Swift's wedding date to the chances of an Iran nuclear deal. From the frivolous to the weighty, these markets are now facilitating billions of dollars in bets or trades each week. But critics say they're vulnerable to insider trading.
1: No one should be able to use insider information to line their own pockets.
2: It is ripe for abuse.
0: Suspiciously well-timed trades on politics, the Nobel Prize, and the war in Iran beg the question, are these markets too easy to cheat?
3: What's at stake in this room?
4: The integrity of our markets.
0: For the first time, Kalshi let reporters into the room where a team is trying to identify trades based on inside information.
4: It's hard to police in all markets. How do you find the neighbor, the cousin, the person who fielded a tip from an insider and they're trading?
0: Robert Denault leads Kalshi's digital detectives, working on those questions around the clock.
4: There's a lot of Red Bull consumed in this office, almost alarming amount.
3: These are alerts that your system is generating or that are coming in from the public?
4: No, these are alerts that our internal systems, our internal algorithms are running over the market and generating as potential insider trading or spoofing or market manipulation.
0: For Kalshi, integrity is a key part of its message.
4: And so here, click into a specific alert.
0: Kalshi says it launched more than 200 investigations last year and has already surpassed that many in the first half of 2026. The results have been slow.
3: What about your enforcement actions? How many have you taken?
4: So far, five.
3: Five doesn't sound like a lot.
4: It's only been less than 2 years that we've been a pretty prolific trading exchange, and we already have enforcement actions to point to, and trust me, there's more to come.
0: One of those cases involved betting on the winner of Survivor.
5: Welcome to the final tribal council for Survivor 50.
0: It's a show that airs months after it tapes, making it a ripe target for people aware of the outcome. Online sleuths noticed bettors on Kalshi had predicted the winner with remarkable accuracy.
4: I think there's a lot of reporting on Reddit and other websites about what might unfold on a particular season of Survivor. And so it drives traders to make particularly confident trades, but it doesn't mean that they necessarily have material non-public information.
0: Kalshi says it has referred dozens of potential insider trading cases to the federal agency that regulates the markets, the Commodity Futures Trading Commission, run by Chairman Michael Selig, an avowed advocate of prediction markets.
6: So rather than having, you know, some elites in ivory towered, we have an aggregated wisdom of the crowds, and that's really valuable for everyone in our country.
0: Selig sits alone on a commission that typically has five seats, giving him unusual authority over these markets. And he's fighting states to keep that power at the federal level.
3: Why don't you want the states involved?
6: Well, the states police and oversee the casinos and the gaming, and that's all an entertainment business. We don't oversee entertainment.
0: He echoes the position of President Trump, who posted on social media this week, it is critically important that the CFTC's exclusive authority over prediction markets is maintained. Mike Selig, CFTC chairman and respected by all, is doing a great job.
6: People are saying there's insider trading in this or that, and oh, if the CFTC doing its job, it would have caught this in 5 minutes. But a lot of these people have not given us any evidence.
0: Critics question whether his tiny office can keep pace with the staggering growth of prediction markets.
3: Do you have the horses?
6: There's a lot of news out there. We have the team we need to get the job done, and that's not really a concern.
0: The commission just brought an enforcement action against a Google employee charged with using inside information to make fraudulent Google-related bets on Polymarket. Before that, the commission had only brought one case this year.
3: But only one case brought so far, right?
6: Well, it takes a long time to bring an action. We have many that are in the pipeline. We have subpoenas out, of course.
3: So it sounds a little bit like there is some just inherent risk with these prediction markets.
6: You have the same dynamics as in any markets. There's always a risk that there could be somebody trading on insider information, but it's our job as regulators to take legal action there.
7: Please do not block his way.
0: Federal prosecutors last month charged a special forces soldier of using classified information to profit from the U.S. military raid that ousted Nicolas Maduro from Venezuela. The soldier has pleaded not guilty. Polymarket said in a statement that it surveils and monitors for insider trading and other illegal activity consistent with other markets and has made nearly 100 referrals for suspected insider trading to authorities.
8: What happens to us spiritually when every moral question in this country just becomes a market?
0: The drumbeat of high-profile allegations of insider trading is already turning heads in Washington, eliciting a rare source of bipartisan cooperation.
7: There's a lot of momentum on both sides of the aisle on this.
0: The Republican-led House Oversight Committee last week launched a probe into the growing pattern of insider trading activity on prediction market platforms, and more than a dozen bills would limit how prediction markets operate.
9: I think their survival is at stake.
0: Dustin Gawker's a podcaster and blogger who covers prediction markets. He says Kalshi and other platforms now see insider trading as an existential threat.
9: I follow everything Kalshi does, and there's been a real change in how they approach this issue. 6 months ago, they were barely talking about insider trading. Now, this is a huge part of their messaging.
0: It wasn't always that way.
10: Shane Copeland is the founder and CEO of Polymarket.
11: What's cool about Polymarket is that it creates this financial incentive to go, for people to go and divulge the information to the market.
9: Not even that long ago, like, we were seeing people who are involved in prediction markets maybe advocating for insider information.
0: Call it the prediction market paradox.
9: The better the information is, the more useful it is to everything in the world, whether that's economic, whether it's geopolitical. But then we get to this world where we're actually having real-world cases of insider information being used in prediction markets. Why would I want to trade against people if they know the answers, right?
0: Kalshi says it welcomes regulation, and its own rulebook already addresses some of the concerns raised by lawmakers, like a ban on athletes and political candidates from using the platform.
13: It's a new product. I think with new products, it makes sense for the public to wonder, how does the system handle this new thing? The answer is never ban the thing. It's figure out how to properly regulate it the right way and make sure that the markets are safe.
12: 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Coming up here on ABC News Live Weekend, Kiki Palmer is back with a new movie. Morgan Norwood sits down with the star to learn all about the fashion-filled film. That's next.
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47: 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Marilyn Monroe. 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From Sabrina Carpenter to Nicki Minaj to Kim Kardashian. 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
47: 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Marilyn Monroe. 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From Sabrina Carpenter to Nicki Minaj to Kim Kardashian. It's not just her blonde hair and sex appeal. It's the Marilyn Monroe you don't know. 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
12: 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Kiki Palmer rose from a cherished child actor to acclaimed leading lady. She is back in a new movie. It's called I Love Boosters, a new color-popping fashion-forward film with hints of heist, twists of time travel, and a big shot of sweet revenge. Morgan Norwood sat down with the star and director of the film. Take a look.
52: 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Branding, though.
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5: I don't care if they know what this is. I care that Christie Smith hates that they know what this is.
1: Known for her inspiring performance in Aquila and the Bee.
6: Audacious.
7: That's correct.
1: Starring in Jordan Peele's sci-fi horror, Nope.
6: Run, OJ! Run!
1: And opposite Jennifer Lopez in Hustlers.
8: Hey, these are my sisters.
1: The former Nickelodeon star, now embodying the character of Corvette.
2: I'm curious if this role took you back to your True Jackson VP days.
6: Once people see my great ideas, they'll know I'm not just here because I'm lucky.
8: Yeah.
3: You know, I definitely did with the fashion. It also brought me back to the stage in my life where I was still trying to figure out how to understand my value, especially in terms of institutions that don't necessarily make space for people like me.
1: Kiki's character, leading a lady gang in looting escapades.
6: We empty out every single Metro designer in the Bay Area.
2: You know, Demi Moore played the woman that you wanted to be like in the film. Mm-hmm. I'm curious what that was like working with her.
3: I mean, I was so excited. We all were. And so it was lovely working with her and also to see her act up close. I think she's such an effortless performer. But watching her, I was able to really see the nuances and the choices that she was making to bring a very real character to life. We all know some founder that act like that.
8: I'm an innovator making art.
4: And they just them two bouncing off of each other. It's electric. And it's two flavors that together that make this new thing that we haven't had before.
1: Moore playing a fashion designer producing couture while stealing designs from low income neighborhoods.
2: I think the film did a good job of encapsulating community, which brings me to your character, Corvette. We meet her at such a pivotal time. She sees someone stolen her designs, and then what's behind her sadness and her longing as she's boosting?
3: The desire to be valued and to be seen as someone that has value. We see it all the time, even in digital media. You know, you'll see somebody do some crazy viral video, and then it's the thing for the brands, and then they're not able to actually be a part of that win. So with, you know, it's that scene, the trailer scene where she says,
6: give it to me. It's mine anyway.
4: The people that have created the culture can't afford it, you know.
3: It's crazy.
1: Filmmaker Boots Riley birthed the concept of I Love Boosters more than 20 years ago.
2: You actually had a song called I Love Boosters.
4: Pick a bigger weapon.
2: Yeah. Yes, back in 2006.
9: I let a boosters, they let a boosters, you should love them
4: too. What we are looking for is freedom.
3: Yeah.
4: Often, especially, yes. You know, in the black community, we'll be looking for examples of someone who has made it and been successful. And that's because you also are thinking about, I would love to have a life where I'm not worried about paying the rent.
1: The film already at 92% on Rotten Tomatoes, but critics online questioning booster culture.
2: I saw a comment on the trailer. This one stuck out to me. It said specifically, why are we glorifying looting? But the reply to that comment was even more poignant. It said, no one questions Ocean's 11. No one questions the money heist.
4: Or the thousands of mafia movies that are classics.
2: Why do you think that this is the hard line of morality?
3: It's the same thing what Chrissy Smith says.
8: They're low-class urban bitches. With all due respect to urban bitches.
3: Urban bitches. Mm-hmm. You know, it's the perception that people have of someone that decides what gets and deserves empathy, compassion, and understanding. When you see a group of girls together, the Velvet Gang, women of color, if that's what you are perceiving them as, that's what it gets compressed to.
4: Black women are villainized, and it is not a new thing. You know, we're in a world where the where the whole working class is being exploited, and there is a tendency to say it has nothing to do with capitalism. It has something to do with black folks or people of color. And so it all gets pointed that way.
1: For Kiki and Boots, the conversation around boosters is deeper than just fashion in the film.
3: I think it inherently feels a little political, like fashion does. Even when you think about like the Dapper era and just like the idea also of black people getting the opportunity to even be seen differently because of the clothes that they wore. It allows you to have the conversation about what that means and why that is and if that's correct.
12: What a neat conversation. Our thanks to Morgan Norwood for that. Thank you so much for streaming with us. I'm Stephanie Ramos. The news never stops and neither do we. Keep it right here on ABC News Live.
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12: Traveling with the president in Abu Dhabi, I'm Mary Bruce. Wherever the story is, we'll take you there. You're streaming ABC News Live. 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
45: Taylor Swift and Travis Kelce are planning the celebrity wedding of the year. So what's reportedly making one guest furious about her invitation? I can't wait till mine arrives.
46: I want to go too, I'm telling you.
12: The best-selling memoir of a husband's shocking betrayal that Gwyneth Paltrow just signed on to star in and produce for the big screen. Why it has a lot of women apparently second-guessing their own marriages.
45: So, Taylor, don't read this book before the wedding. Plus, how Nate Bargatze's new movie, The Breadwinner, is ushering in a new era of the stay-at-home dad.
12: I don't know about that. No, I don't like that. And is the tiger mom being replaced by the proudly less-than-perfect beta mom? Why Kylie Kelce says she's on board. It all starts now
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1: ABC News, I'm Chuck Sievertson. No details in an FBI statement about what happened on that diverted United flight last night, only that several law enforcement officers aboard grabbed and handcuffed an unruly passenger. The flight from Chicago to Minneapolis diverted to Dane County, Wisconsin. On the air traffic control recording, a controller tells another pilot of a potential hijack.
2: It's actually a situation where we might have to close the airfield.
1: That is not confirmed. Rescued five miners trapped over a week in a cave in Laos. ABC's Britt Clement.
3: What an ordeal. You know, they had to go through these extremely narrow tunnels in pitch black. I'm told they had to pull themselves through while holding their faces to the ceiling in order to finally reach the mouth of the cave.
1: Two other miners are missing. A federal judge orders President Trump's name stripped from the Kennedy Center, saying Congress created it and only Congress can change its name. This is ABC News.
4: That are rich and well and built and look sexy. That's the wedding you go to by yourself.
5: Right. Yes.
4: You don't need a plus one.
5: That's
4: very true. She's not smart.
5: Well, and she's not smart because this is going to be a very exclusive wedding invite. And you know, as a public figure, they're looking for discretion and privacy. And I'm sure they're NDAs and background checks. And so to think, oh, gosh, I can't believe they didn't invite a stranger I haven't even invited yet, just seems like a silly conclusion.
6: And then leaking to the Daily Mail kind of proved their point. Maybe you shouldn't have even been invited
4: in the first place.
6: If you're whining.
4: Oh, exactly.
6: I had a similar policy at my wedding, though, where unless you had a ring, you didn't get a plus one. I wanted engaged couples and married couples because it was a small wedding. It was during COVID, and I didn't want randos. I didn't want people who weren't going to be there in a few years.
4: Yeah.
6: And we let one friend have an exception because he was a close friend. He brought a girlfriend he was dating. A month later, they broke up.
4: Of course.
6: Never heard from her since. I've never seen
4: her
6: since.
4: And you paid for that. She ate drank that night.
6: Exactly.
4: Yeah. And everything she ate. I mean, don't you think that's the perfect place to meet a man? Is that a wedding?
7: That is. And I would say... I'm not a big fan of weddings, but I was to go for a wedding, a plus one for this wedding. For the TikToks, bring Justin Baldoni.
4: Yeah. Yeah. You can bring
7: him. Just stir
5: messy.
7: It up a little
5: bit.
7: Make a little messy.
4: You can stir it up a little
7: bit. I'm thinking of it as a work event.
4: Yeah.
7: For my people.
5: Yeah. Content.
7: Live stream, what happens when you walk in with the person you really didn't want to see?
4: Yeah.
5: I can
6: get
5: a
6: whole
7: podcast episode out of it.
0: So, my spies tell me that Kelsey and Taylor are equally involved in planning the wedding.
4: Which means all of his big, sexy football player guys are going to the wedding.
0: Well, you know, you're making the assumption that these big football players don't have a date.
4: A lot of them
6: I'm sure some won't.
4: A lot of them won't.
6: Statistically speaking.
4: They're going to be single.
7: Also, if they're just a date, that's like... There's
6: it means
7: room
6: you're still
7: for movement.
6: Available. Yeah, exactly.
7: Yeah. Right?
5: So you're telling me there's a chance.
4: Yeah.
0: Gwyneth Paltrow is set to produce and star in the film adaptation of the best-selling memoir Strangers, which I read.
5: Yes.
0: It's really good. It's written by Belle Burton, who shares how her fairy tale marriage of 20 years collapsed after her husband blindsided her by leaving her and their three kids without any explanation. Belle told Oprah how the husband wanted her to handle the situation. Watch.
8: Your ex-husband wanted you to tell everyone that the separation was mutual. But what stands out for me, and I think is going to be so helpful to so many of you hearing this story, is that you didn't hide. You were embarrassed and all the things that we just said, but you didn't hide. You would go up to people in your social circle and say out loud,
9: I would say, my husband left me. I don't know why, and I am in agony. And the moment that he asked me for it to say it was amicable, he tried to tell me it would be better for me. I felt this full-bodied certainty that I could not do that, that I could not lie about it, that I would not survive this if I tried to lie about it.
0: Apparently, this book is making a lot of women wonder if their husbands are messing around and was looking for some red flags. So what? People are really freaking out about this book.
4: Wow. Well, 20 years is a... I've been married 28 years. 20 years is a... I know, it's a long time. But 20 years is a very long marriage for someone to walk away without explanation.
0: Yeah.
4: Like, I would freak out as well. Like, what did I do? what's going on?
5: What happened right in front of me that I didn't see?
4: Are we living a lie? I mean, they have three kids together.
0: Well, he found another number on the side. You always find that.
4: But maybe it's not that. Maybe he just doesn't love her anymore.
0: Oh, come on.
4: Like
0: there's always
4: anymore.
0: Some catalyst.
4: But he left his kids, too.
0: It's an idiot. It's
6: every married woman's worst nightmare, but I also think that how a man treats the mother of his children says everything about his character. So if you would just walk out and leave her high and dry.
0: Terrible.
6: And she gets more into, too, she wasn't really protected financially. And I've heard situations like this.
0: Right.
6: Women always have to protect themselves financially. Even if you're a stay-at-home mom, that is a job. You need to have some kind of a plan, discussion with your spouse for if, God forbid, things go wrong. That you are financially protected.
0: That's right. Zarna, what do you think about the red flags that she should have seen on the way out?
5: And since you don't ever ask your husband how he's feeling.
7: Yes, never. That's the thing, guys. Never, ever ask. I assume red flags. I live in a state of paranoia. I assume everything's going wrong at all times. Together.
5: Right.
7: Anybody else relate? Like, you know what? Yes. I assume he's cheating. His mother's visiting. That's I'm prepared. Like, I'm ready. Why do you think I'm trying to become famous? It's not for me. It's for my future.
0: Do you control the purse strings in your marriage?
7: Yeah, absolutely. But I did. Yeah, I have. Even when I was a stay-at-home mom, I was getting notifications every day. I had the notifications turned on.
4: Yes. Smart.
7: And sometimes, like, his coffee would be, like, double the price. I was like...
5: Was it two coffees?
7: He's not drinking two at the same time.
4: Yeah.
7: You know what I mean? So I
4: got to spy on them.
7: I mean, it's been a tough way to live.
5: Yeah. It's like, not easy to sustain this level of paranoia.
7: Yes, but I assume that it's going to go wrong at some point. All my friends are fighting over this book.
5: Everyone.
0: Why are they fighting over it?
7: Because some women think, why did this woman give up control? Because she was the rich one at the beginning of the marriage.
5: Yeah, wow. her family had money.
0: Well, the book is about how she learned how she learned. That's what the book is basically about.
7: Right, so I mean, I guess there's a reason, this whole book.
0: Yeah, but she talks about how she recuperated from this horrible event. And now she's writing books and making money and trashing him in public.
5: I love it.
0: If you wrote a whole book about it.
5: Yeah, he put that burden on her.
6: Correct.
5: To hear that he asked her to say it was amicable.
4: And mutual.
5: Yeah.
4: He walked away without explanation. How dare he?
7: You know what her sequel should be called?
4: What?
7: It wasn't mutual. Put his face on the cover.
4: Exactly.
7: It wasn't.
0: Okay, here's another one. Comedian Nate Bargatze was here recently talking about his big screen comedy this summer, The Breadwinner. He plays a dad who takes on household duties so his wife can take advantage of a big business deal. This is the other kind of husband. Watch.
9: I think I might really have something.
10: If doing this makes you happy, you have to go for it.
9: This is a big opportunity. I'm going to give you an offer. But Nate, you have to stay home and take care of the kids.
10: Yeah, I could do that.
9: Really?
11: We're all gonna die.
10: I'm right here.
12: Dad, you're going the wrong way.
10: To your school.
9: To any of our schools.
12: Do you not know where our schools are?
11: I'm gonna call mom.
10: What? Give me the phone.
11: Not-
13: Hi, guys. You miss me already?
4: That is a great movie.
0: It's a comedy.
5: It's a great movie.
0: Okay, that's a comedy. Remember that. Okay. So, you know, it seems as though a lot of men, and I think that may be true of some of us, where they don't make as much money as we do, right?
4: Yeah.
0: A lot of women are making more money than their husbands.
4: Yes.
6: I do think it's hard for men to accept in many cases that they're not the breadwinner.
0: Only the ones who are insecure and have issues in the bedroom.
7: No.
0: That's my opinion.
6: Decades of society saying they're supposed to be the provider, they're supposed to be the provider, and that's shifted in the last decade. Society has said it for 50 years.
5: Forever, it's always been the stereotypical, the woman was biologically made to make babies, and she will stay at home, the man will provide. So when a man can't make the babies, and the woman now makes more, I think they do struggle, and I have a sympathy for this. Where do I fit? Right. Where do I fit in this? It's not easy for them.
0: Take on the role of the mother. Take care of your children.
6: I'm sorry, my husband cannot do what I can do.
0: Well,
6: he's breastfeeding. He cannot give birth.
0: Well, at that stage, no. But later on, my husband makes dinner for me almost a lot of nights.
5: Yeah. It doesn't mean they can't do the things I think they
0: battle.
5: We're
0: going on this trip, and he's taking care of everything. And he does everything.
4: Yeah.
0: I like that.
4: I think you're right. I think it has a lot more to do with the husband's self-esteem, with the man's self-esteem. Because I got to tell you, recently I said to Manny, like, how would you feel if, you know, this project took off or that project took off and I made a lot more money than you made? And he was like, well, so I can retire?
0: Yeah, good.
4: And I was like, yeah, you can retire. I said, wouldn't you be bored? He's like, no, I wouldn't be bored at all. I mean, what project are you working on? Like, he was like so into not working. Because he has a healthy dose of self-esteem. He doesn't
0: good
4: care.
0: For him.
4: He doesn't care.
7: But the guys also get comfortable is what I've seen. Like, my husband worked a lot when I was a stay-at-home mom.
5: Yeah.
7: And then his career took a big hit during COVID.
4: Yeah.
7: That's
5: so
7: us.
5: Cute.
4: Yeah.
7: His career took a big hit during COVID. And I started working a lot and making money. And he kind of got comfortable with it. I was like, no. This is not the full-time plan. Like, this is me.
4: Yeah.
7: This is me stepping in for now. And he's like, no, I'm good. I love parenting. My kid's 23.
5: I love parenting. It's stay at home dad.
7: And now he's enjoying parenting.
4: Yeah.
7: They get comfortable.
4: They're fine. I think a lot of men would be just fine.
5: Some men even struggle with retirement. Like, I remember watching my dad when he retired. He retired, and my mom even said, your dad's not okay. Like, he struggled because his identity had been working and providing.
4: Oh, my father's totally fine in retirement.
5: So, well, now my dad is, but it was the second, you know, he had to retire once, start working, retire a second time. Oh. And I think that's true for women. So much of identity is wrapped up in the purpose of raising your children, then they're gone. And what do you do? And then that's gone. So I do think people struggle more around this issue than maybe it's comfortable talking about.
6: Well, in my generation gets a lot of knocks, but one thing statistically, men are actually helping more around the home and with childcare than ever before in like modern history. And I think that's incredible. Like, dads are more hands-on. They're changing
5: diapers
6: more.
5: They have to be. Because modern families look different.
6: They look totally different. They're staying home more, and I love that.
0: Okay, we're going to take a break. We'll be right back.
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0: So according to the Wall Street Journal, the era of the tiger mom who keeps a strict household and demands nothing but high levels of achievement from their kids is over. The article looks at beta moms and type B and C moms who all have a much more laid-back parenting style. Kylie Kelsey explained how she's one of them on her podcast, Not Gonna Lie. Take a look.
46: If you look at my car, it is the epitome of a type C mom. I have a varying option of sizes of diapers. So at any given, like right now, I can guarantee you that there is at least one size two diaper, probably 3 to 4 size three diapers, 2 size seven diapers, and a handful of fours. But also, if you fold down the front of a seven far enough, it can fit a four. That's on being a type C mom.
0: Who is a tiger mom here? I bet you are.
1: No, I don't. People think that. I don't think so.
0: No.
1: No. Your kids think so?
0: We know Sunny. No, Sunny is a tiger
1: very
0: mom.
1: Very flexible. I'm like, you can be a doctor, a dentist.
0: Exactly.
1: And there are options in our world.
0: Yes.
1: Right?
0: Correct.
2: So I might be a little more like Kylie Kelsey. I always said the only thing I want to do in this world, and I'm sure this also applies to you, Sunny, so I'm not taking this away, but I always said my only goal as a parent to turn out kind-hearted, hard-working kids. Everything else is details because
3: you got to work hard to get a 4.0.
2: Yeah, well, I think I was so obsessed with doing well because I was type A that the correction I'm making for my kids is I'd rather have them see more, try more, do more, fail more, and be okay with that and become resilient.
3: They can try things without the failing part.
2: I sometimes limited myself on things I knew I would be excellent at. I'm going to be excellent because that's the only thing we do. That's just not a way to live. Like, I'd much rather have my kids have more life, more girth, more, you know.
3: I don't know. I mean, you did all that stuff with excellence, and you did okay.
2: I did okay.
0: So far,
2: I did okay.
0: Her kids are very young.
3: No, I'm saying
2: no, me.
3: She herself.
0: Oh, as a child. Yeah, but her children are very young now. We don't know if this experiment's going
2: well. We do not know.
3: Yeah.
2: We do not know, you guys.
3: I don't know if that type C parenting stuff works.
2: Yeah. They've got kind hearts. I can't tell if they're hard workers yet.
3: Yeah.
4: You can be like the two of you and have all of the above parenting. I would say I'm probably going to lean more type C. To me, the most important thing is to raise a kid who is kind, empathetic, and treats others well. I can deal with whatever job he has down the road, whatever school he gets into, if he's a kid of good character.
3: You could have a successful kid who's a good human and
4: I know you
3: too.
4: Do. You have two of them.
1: I don't know about kind. When did kind become a thing? Just be rich. Please, somebody retire mom.
3: Yeah.
2: Because your husband's not going to be comfortable.
1: He's uncomfortable very fast.
0: I mean, kindness is overrated.
1: Overrated.
3: What do you think?
1: When you're rich, you can be so much kinder.
3: Philanthropic. You can do so many things.
1: Let me buy you dinner. Let me buy you dinner.
0: That's true.
3: You get a car, you get a car.
0: These two.
1: Yeah.
3: Joy, what do you think?
0: I don't know. My kid, I tried to make her a Nepo baby. She didn't like the idea.
3: She didn't like it.
0: Now, she became an artist. She's an artist.
3: She's a great artist.
0: Now she runs a pottery studio for kids.
1: Oh, my God.
3: She's a great artist, though.
0: And she's a very kind person. I saw her deal with the children who were making things.
3: Yeah.
0: She's very kind to them and lovely.
3: See, you were a bit of a helicopter mom, right?
0: A little bit. Well, I was a single parent. Who else is going to watch out?
3: Right.
1: Yeah.
3: Right.
0: You have to be.
3: And your kid turned out okay.
0: My kid, one. I only had one.
3: You only had one.
0: After I gave birth, I said, I don't know, not doing this again.
2: No.
0: Why do you want to do it again?
2: Joy said that to me with the second and the third. She looked at me and she goes, why would you do that again? The third time, she's like, did you learn nothing from me?
0: One child is a lot in and of itself.
3: That's true. It is a lot.
0: Although I have to say, at this age now, I would like to have more. But somebody else had to raise them, not me.
3: Yeah.
0: Who would raise them? Not me. Somebody
2: you can take
0: else.
2: Some of my kind, hardworking little kids away if you want.
0: They'll raise my
2: kids. They would love you.
0: Yeah. Okay, we'll be right back.
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0: On the Webby Award-winning Behind the Table podcast with Brian, and we talked about the surprising off-screen life of two beloved TV stars. Watch.
25: Actor William Daniels, who's 99 years old.
0: Yeah, I know William Daniels. How old is he now? 99. Wow.
25: And his wife, Bonnie Bartlett, she's 96. They're celebrating their 75th wedding anniversary next month, and they recently revealed that they've had an open marriage the whole time.
0: Stop it.
25: Yeah. They said there was never any discussion as to what they were going to do, but in 75 years, it would be abnormal if you weren't occasionally attracted to somebody else.
0: They're still doing that. He's 99.
25: Yeah, well,
0: Viagra is a scourge.
25: It's unclear if he's like still like, you know, hitting the pubs. But the concept of an open marriage, how do you feel about that? Is that ever something that could work?
0: It didn't work for Simone Signoret and Jean-Paul Sartre, mm-hmm. who were the most open-minded
25: right.
0: philosophers,
25: yes.
0: brilliant, more brilliant than anybody yes. besides Einstein.
25: Yes.
0: It didn't work for them. They were jealous.
25: Yeah.
0: Jealousy, la gelosia
25: yes.
0: sneaks in.
25: You don't seem like a jealous person to me, generally.
0: Jealous? I'm
25: yeah.
0: not particularly, no. You mean romantically jealous?
25: Yes.
0: Now, I don't suffer from jealousy or envy or any of those horrible things.
25: Meanwhile, Steve, however, as
0: yeah.
25: we know from the Foxwoods incident, is a little jealous. The guy in Foxwoods who was trying to get into his room.
0: Oh, that guy, yeah.
25: yeah.
0: I know, but, you know, listen, the guys, like I said, the chick still got it. So I have to correct something I said.
3: Yes.
0: I know this is not a big deal, but
3: yes.
0: since I'm going to France, I have to correct this.
3: Okay.
0: It was Jean-Paul Sartre and Simone de Beauvoir.
3: Oh,
0: not
3: okay.
0: not Simone okay. Signoret, who was an actress
3: okay.
0: and a brilliant one and was married to Yves Montand. And okay. one of my girlfriends called me and I said, oh my God, I can't believe I slipped. Like
3: someone
0: that.
3: Here just said, yeah, that's right.
0: These are teachers tonight. Yeah. They know stuff
3: okay.
0: like this.
3: Yeah.
0: You know, so anyway, I correct that. So what open marriages do not work. No. I don't believe in them.
4: I don't believe in it. I not need to know that Mr. Feeney has been swinging for 50 years.
3: I know. It's so shocking. I think for me, I don't suffer from envy, but I fly into jealous rages.
4: Oh. Yeah,
3: so,
4: now we're back. Okay.
3: Yeah. I'm not envious of people, but the jealousy, it would take me out. Like, I couldn't handle it. And Manny is jealous, too. So we would take each
4: no
3: other
4: way.
3: Out.
4: Yeah, that's just, some rage on just, rage.
3: But
0: if you're with your husband and a woman comes on to him, isn't that like a compliment?
3: No, I get angry.
4: Oh, I like oh, I think I don't mind that.
3: Because what the hell is he doing that she's all of a sudden into him?
4: Just being adorable.
3: It's his fault, for sure.
4: Yeah, but then
3: like
4: even
3: it.
4: The wording of that, it's not normal that in 75 years you wouldn't be attracted. There's a difference between being attracted and sleeping with other people.
3: Yeah.
4: Like, of course we're all attracted. I'm married, not blind. Like,
3: yeah.
4: I see him everywhere. I love
3: yeah.
4: it.
3: Justin and I
4: Sir, you're adorable,
3: talk about,
4: by the way.
0: Yeah.
4: Yeah.
0: They're so cute.
4: They are very cute. But
3: yeah.
0: These two lovely people
4: I know they're
0: who
4: cute.
0: Are matched, the outfits, they told me they have six children between them.
3: Six wow. children.
0: Wow. They're so cute.
26: Three grandchildren.
0: Oh.
3: Wow.
0: How long are you two married?
26: And a puppy. 3 years.
0: Only 3 years.
3: Wow.
0: Oh, they're on their honeymoon.
3: Yeah,
0: talk to me in 20 years.
3: I was going
0: to
3: say, it's all nice now.
0: Yeah, right. You have anything you want to add?
27: I
1: this is a hot take. I've been married 28 years. I don't know what he's up to. Yeah. I'm out on the road. I see people.
0: That's true.
1: It's not open or closed. No one I know wants to have sex, including me.
4: Right.
1: No one is having sex. I'm perplexed by this problem because I think he's tired. I'm tired. If he were to call me and be like, I met this hot girl, I was like, great, we're off for the year. I don't have to do it.
0: You may regret those words, though.
1: Not anymore, because I make the money.
0: That's true.
1: It was different when I did. See, the jealousy was an issue when there was this financial thing. I got that. I used to be nervous when I was a stay-at-home mom.
4: Oh.
1: Because it was like, what if, like, he just leaves me? Now I'm like, you know what? Honestly, go.
0: It's all about the purse strings, baby.
1: Anyway. Actually, take the kids.
4: Parents away. You might find the sex energy again.
2: Yeah, exactly.
0: Zonda, it's always great to have you. Behind the Table streams, wherever you get your podcasts, or watch us on YouTube. Zonda will be back next week for the Weekend Views Hot Girl Summer Preview. 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
1: Everybody.
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3: I'm George. How are you?
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4: Coming up on ABC News Live Weekend, President Trump's D.C. makeover, the calls to stop changes being made to historic landmarks, and the race to erase multiple sclerosis, one woman's mission to find a cure for the disease. And I hope you're not too hungry. A look at award-winning chef Kwame's creations. Oh, it's so good. ABC News Live starts right now. Hi, everyone, and thank you so much for streaming with us. I'm Stephanie Ramos, and welcome to ABC News Live Weekend. Let's take a look at your top headlines. Trump watches, Bibles, high tops, and now an official Trump account app. Millions of Americans have already signed up for the tax advantage accounts, which are slated to go live on July 4th. The Trump administration says accounts are intended to help families kickstart investments in the stock.
5: From ABC News, I'm Chuck Sievertson. Was there a foiling of a potential airliner hijacking last night or not? An FBI statement out in the past hour offers no details about what happened on that diverted United flight last night. ABC's Gio Benitez.
6: Federal authorities investigating after a United Airlines flight was diverted due to what the airline says was a security concern caused by an unruly passenger. The flight from Chicago, originally set for Minneapolis, was forced to land in Wisconsin. You can hear air traffic controllers informing a nearby pilot of a potential hijack.
7: It's actually a situation where we might have to close the airfield due to potential hijack.
6: United says the person was quickly subdued by law enforcement officers on board. Once they landed, no one was injured.
5: On the U.S.-Iran talks, a posting on social media on X from the military advisor to Iran's supreme leader, accusing President Trump of betraying diplomacy by continuing the naval blockade and making excessive demands in negotiations. Defense Secretary Pete Hegseth at the Shangri-La Dialogue in Singapore today.
8: Iran knows very, very clearly what our expectations are, and that's on the negotiating team to deliver. They're coming in our direction. The talks have been productive. I think they know where it needs to go.
5: Michael Ratney, former U.S. ambassador to Saudi Arabia.
9: I think President Trump is concerned about gas prices at the pump, especially as we head into the summer months. He doesn't want a shooting war as we head towards the November elections. So I think the Iranian sense that he really wants to get out of the war, and that alone gives the Iranians extra leverage.
5: Rescued five miners trapped more than a week in a cave in Laos. One miner was brought out today, a rescuer.
10: Been given oxygen.

0: They've been set up, hooked up to IVs. They're very tired. They're very dehydrated. They're malnourished. And so, yeah, they're recovering right now.
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1: New info on the explosion at a Dallas apartment building Thursday when people who say they smelled gas were evacuated by firefighters.
4: Like, mama, something don't smell right. And I asked my mom, did she smell it? She said, yeah, baby, that don't smell right. My boyfriend, he came out and he said the same thing. He said something, oh, that smells like gas, baby.
1: Three people were killed. The owner of the apartment complex says there was soil testing going on by a crew working for the property's future buyer for a redevelopment project. The billionaire Jeff Bezos' commercial space company Blue Origin is warning people in Florida to not touch any debris from a catastrophic explosion that incinerated one of its largest rockets during an engine test Thursday. Former NASA astronaut Susan Kilrain says the mishap could delay NASA's Artemis missions to take astronauts back to the moon.
5: This is the rocket that is supposed to take equipment to the moon in the not-too-distant future, and then also landers on the moon with people eventually.
1: No injuries were reported after the rocket blew up. What's rounder and getting attention?
6: Customers at some Walmart stores have been doing double takes and posting images of round plastic Coke bottles that look a little like Christmas ornaments. They're actually designed to resemble soccer balls to celebrate Coke's partnership with FIFA and World Cup.
1: ABC's Jim Ryan. It's Saturday, May 30th, and morning there, you. Chuck Sievertson, ABC News.
7: Room is just one of many ways President Trump plans to remake the historic center of the nation's capital. At the White House, he has installed a patio on the Rose Garden, adorned the Oval Office and the colonnade with gold. He plans to paint the Eisenhower Executive Office Building white. Plans first unveiled to a startled Fox News host, Laura Ingraham.
8: Look at that. How beautiful that is. With a coat of paint.
9: But you don't worry that's like a big white blob? No.
8: What it does is it brings
9: out all the detail. So you're a builder. I'm not. I have no aesthetic.
8: It brings out the detail.
7: But President Trump's most ambitious construction project lies about 2 miles away and was recently approved by a panel of Trump-appointed members of the U.S. Commission of Fine Arts. It's on this plot of grass inside a traffic circle just outside the entrance to Arlington National Cemetery that Trump plans to build his arch, or as he calls it, arc. The size of the plan is staggering, 250 feet tall. That is 2.5 times the size of the Lincoln Memorial. It is larger, significantly larger, than the Arc de Triomphe in Paris, and it is almost as high as the Capitol Dome. The planned arch is so tall that the FAA announced it is conducting a review to see if it would interfere with air traffic in Washington. A group of Vietnam veterans is suing to stop construction because it blocks the view of Arlington Cemetery. The administration says it will enhance the visiting experience for veterans, the families of the fallen, and all Americans alike. It appears there was surveying activity at the site. The Washington Post reported that the Trump administration planned to start work there as an unrelated no-bid contract already underway at the White House.
10: And if you're wondering what happened to the East Wing, they dumped it here off this golf course in East Potomac Park in Washington. It's all underneath that big, unsightly mound of dirt filled with, conservationists say, toxic material that's dangerous to the birds that call this place home.
7: The Trump administration responded to the claim, saying the soil was tested multiple times by multiple parties, and this project passed all standards set by law. President Trump plans to turn the municipal golf links into a championship course. Earlier this month, the Trump administration announced a new plan for nearby West Potomac Park as the site of his planned National Garden of American Heroes. Another proposal that raises questions about whether congressional approval is required. Elsewhere, the president says he's making overdue renovations, fixing long broken fountains at Lafayette Park. The cost of the project, currently at $17.4 million, awarded without competitive bidding to a company that had done work at Mar-a-Lago. And over here in front of the Lincoln Memorial, you have the iconic reflecting pool. And here is a project Trump has been very excited about. They drained the water from the pool, and they appear to be painting the floor of it what Trump calls American flag blue. They've started the work. There's still a long way to go. At first, President Trump said the project would cost less than $2 million and would be done in 2 weeks. The tab now stands at 10 times the original estimate, another no-bid contract to a company that had done work at a Trump golf club. And finally, President Trump says he has big plans for what he calls the Trump Kennedy Center. There is no doubt that this building and this area out back on the Potomac River looks a little bit worn and beaten down, could use a renovation. The sense is they might have much more in mind than a simple renovation. The National Trust has also joined a lawsuit with several other groups to stop any Trump construction at the Kennedy Center without congressional approval. The administration says that work there will affirmatively fulfill the board's responsibilities to repair and improve the center. Are you concerned that the Kennedy Center could go the way of the East Wing?
11: One reason why the suit requests a preliminary injunction.
7: So you are concerned that they could literally knock good chunks of the Kennedy Center down?
11: We'd like that not to happen.
12: Our thanks to Jonathan Carl for that report. Coming up, the race to erase MS, one woman's mission to find a cure for multiple sclerosis.
13: This girl is on fire.
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16: Hard to believe in.
17: 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I had a lot more responsibility.
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19: 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She was such a radical. She saw beyond basketball.
20: How do you beat Pat Summitt? You don't.
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50: 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Woo! Marilyn Monroe. 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From Sabrina Carpenter to Nicki Minaj to Kim Kardashian. It's not just her blonde hair and sex appeal. It's the Marilyn Monroe you don't know. 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
0: Welcome back to ABC News Live. Multiple sclerosis affects nearly a million Americans, with women three times more likely to be diagnosed than men. ABC News chief medical correspondent Dr. Tara Narula spoke to one woman living with MS about the organization she built to change the course of the disease.
1: It was 1991 when Nancy Davis lost the feeling in three fingertips, then her hand. Doctors diagnosed her with multiple sclerosis, or MS.
2: I was devastated. I didn't know what that was going to mean for the rest of my life. I was a young mom. I was 33, just sort of hitting my stride in life.
1: At the time, there wasn't much doctors could do.
2: The doctor I went to wasn't really very sympathetic or helpful in explaining what MS was. But he told me that I would be lucky because I would be able to operate a remote control on my TV set.
3: So when they painted that picture for you, do you feel that that fueled you, or did it on some level deflate you?
2: I'm that person who, I don't stay depressed. I've got to find a solution.
1: Multiple sclerosis is an autoimmune disease in which the body attacks the protective coating around nerve fibers in the central nervous system. Symptoms can include fatigue, weakness, numbness or tingling, and blurred vision.
2: I was looking at the ads that were on TV for MS, and they all showed a beautiful young woman sitting in a wheelchair holding her child's hand. And that image just really stuck with me, and I thought, I don't want to be that person.
1: As a young mother, terrified for her children and her future, she turned her fear into fuel, founding Race to Erase MS.
4: We can make the pain disappear.
1: Since its inception, the organization has raised over $58 million, helping in the creation of 25 FDA-approved medications, including B-cell therapies like Ocrevus. Now, early research suggests the Epstein-Barr virus, the same one that causes mononucleosis, may play a role in triggering the disease in certain individuals.
5: But we think Epstein-Barr viral infection of B cells in adolescents is what triggers the disease. That's the working model. It may lay dormant for decades. You may not know you have MS because the immune system hasn't attacked parts of the brain that lead to a symptom. And then only then will the disease develop.
1: Someday, Dr. Hafler hopes we could vaccinate susceptible teens against Epstein-Barr virus. Until then, Nancy is continuing her race to erase MS.
3: I love the word resilience. What is it that you believe has made you so resilient?
2: I look at the big picture, and working on this is way bigger than I am.
1: The 33rd Race to Erase MS Gala is June 5th, with a fashion show and performances by Snoop Dogg and Rachel Platten. And as always, the party will end with the song Lean On Me.
2: I was driving in my car one day and I heard the song.
4: Lean on me when you're not strong.
2: It became my anthem. It became so important to me.
3: What do you hope your legacy will be?
2: I hope my legacy in life will be that we can find a cure for MS and we can save a lot of lives. I know that we're going to. I know that we're on the horizon. We are so close. But at the end of the day, we're not there. We're not going to win our race to erase MS. We are able to cure everybody with this.
0: Making such a difference. Our thanks to Tara Narula for that. Coming up, he is the first black chef to lead a restaurant on the Las Vegas Strip. The mouth-watering creations of Chef Kwame. Also ahead, it is the viral trend taking the internet by storm. The delicious dot cake. A closer look at the rainbow sprinkle cake coming up.
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50: Was she the original influencer? Marilyn Monroe. Monday will be her 100th birthday. So how is she still influencing so much today for so many women? From Sabrina Carpenter to Nicki Minaj to Kim Kardashian. It's not just her blonde hair and sex appeal. It's the Marilyn Monroe you don't know. Marilyn at 100. Monday on GMA.
6: All right, where's my LGBTQ? Where are you? Thank you very much. Thanks for coming out. And also coming to the show. Hey! Shut up! I'm pissed off so often lately, you guys, I swear. Because I'm a grown-ass woman in America and I'm paying attention. If I had known we were headed toward the Handmaid's Tale and I was going to be wearing that big red cape, I wouldn't have cut out carbs.
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23: This is like our bread station. 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
50: Maroon is a new take on the Caribbean Steakhouse.
23: And this right here is where the magic happens. This is the jerk pit. All of our chicken has been brined, marinated, then smoked. It's a three-day process. And then on the pickup, we fire it in this charcoal oven. And we use a combination of a couple different woods. So we have pimento wood, which is super important. We have guava wood, and we have apple wood.
50: The cuisine, inspired by Afro-Caribbean cooking techniques from the region.
23: Here we have our grills that were put together in the style of those oil drums that, you know, you'll see on the side of the road for pan chicken in Jamaica. This is kind of like my pride and joy of bringing, you know, that culture to the forefront of the restaurant. And this is the epicenter of the restaurant. You know, this is where everything comes together. Chef, find me a Bougeot Super VIP Table 33. Thank you. Then you're into the dining room. All right, go ahead. Go sit down.
3: When did you even know that you had a love for cooking? Where did this all start?
23: Oh, at a very young age. My mom, she's a chef. So at 5 years old, I was in the kitchen helping her with her catering company. And I come from a long line of chefs and restaurateurs. In the South, my family had like fish fries and juke joints in their houses. You know, my mom had a catering company and she was a chef of multiple restaurants in New York. So it's something that I was always around. It just felt like it was always there. My sister is a pastry chef. Like, we're all just in the industry.
3: So take me through your journey, Miami, D.C., New York, now Vegas. Mm-hmm. What inspired this restaurant, Maroon?
23: The Maroon people inspired the restaurant here. I visited the Maroon people in the Blue Mountains, and I dug a traditional jerk pit, and I remember when I was digging it, I was like, wow, we've taken this for granted. Uh-huh. You know, like they did it. It was a pretty much a war food when they were getting ready to fight the British. They, you know, escaped slavery and stayed free. And when they would go to war, they didn't want to reveal their location. So they dug these pits and covered it up. And that's how jerk was created. And it made me so emotional that I knew that I wanted to honor that in some way. Add bourgeois to this. I mean, that's enough food, man. Yeah.
1: If you come here looking for that Kwame experience, what are we going to get here that we don't get at any of your other restaurants?
23: Well, I guess the focus on the wood-fired oven and the wood-fired grills and really getting that smoke. And, you know, it's a steakhouse, so you get, like, your steakhouse classics, but just done my way.
1: You are the first restaurant on the Vegas Strip led by a black chef. When you hear that, is that surreal to you? Does it sink in?
23: It's crazy to me. I mean, it's 2026. Like, why hasn't that happened before? I think me and my team, we feel the weight of it. You know, very fortunate and grateful to be the first, but I want to make sure I'm not the last. Come on, come follow me.
1: Reflecting on your culinary journey, what are you feeling now?
23: It really makes me appreciate the moment because guests come in and they're just like, thank you for opening this. You opened a place that is celebrating Afro-Caribbean cuisine, and they're able to celebrate a special experience while celebrating their own culture. I just want to make people happy at the end of the day. That's it. And continue pushing Afro-Caribbean food.
1: Well, I don't want to put any pressure on you, but I do consider myself a jerk chicken connoisseur.
23: Do you eat jerk chicken?
1: I devour jerk chicken.
23: Do you want to try it?
1: And I make it at home. Mm. So if you don't mind bringing me a plate, basically.
23: Okay, I'll be right back. You're going to eat it on camera?
1: We want to eat.
23: You going to eat it on camera?
1: I have no problem eating it on camera.
23: Right,
1: I'm not one of those.
23: Okay. You have a jerk chicken you can give me on the fly?
5: Of course.
23: Please.
5: 3 minutes.
23: 3 minutes. The most beautiful one you've ever made in your life. So this is our jerk chicken. We have a couple sauces. We have a tamarind mint.
1: Okay.
23: We have jerk barbecue. You know, classic goes with it. This is a pepper sauce, so just pure flames.
1: Okay.
23: And this is our cocoa bread with sorghum butter.
1: Here we go. Serious jerk chicken connoisseur here. I can taste the pimento wood.
23: Mm-hmm.
1: And that's when you know it's like real.
23: It's real.
1: Jerk.
23: Yeah.
1: There's no recreating that taste.
23: Mm-mm. No.
1: You need that wood.
23: I've actually refused to cook this. The last time I cooked this was 10 years ago at one of my first restaurants, Kith & Kin, because I didn't have the proper smoker.
1: All right, I'm a spice girl, so I'm going to go for it.
23: It's not that bad. It's hot, though. It's hot.
1: Gotta kick to it.
23: It's hot.
1: You gotta kick to it. It's okay. Mm-hmm. I got it, though.
23: Yeah.
1: That is so good.
23: Look at this.
1: The only thing I'm missing
23: is a red stripe beer.
1: It's a red stripe beer. For some rum punch. This is so good. Thank you so much, Chef.
23: Of course. Thank you. Thanks for being here.
1: I'm going to keep going.
23: Keep going.
1: I'm not
23: going
1: to waste
23: this. Have dinner. Fire that whole chicken, Chef.
0: Well, I'm going to have to go visit. Our thanks to Roxy Diaz for that story. And finally, it is the cake going viral online. And it's pretty sweet. ABC's Rhiannon Alley has a closer look at the dot cake.
8: They're the rainbow top sweet sensations cake lovers can't get enough of.
10: Viral dot cakes.
12: Oh my gosh, it's so pretty. Look at all those sprinkles.
8: Created by Long Island Bakery, the dot cakes, these sprinkled sensations are inspiring blocks-long lines when they drop twice a week at New York's popular Butterfield Market.
14: I cannot go on my phone without seeing a video of a dot cake, which is extremely surreal.
8: Mother-daughter duo Sandra and Alex are the creators of the dot cakes, each round cake given a signature topping of dot sprinkles.
14: I think what makes a dot cake so special is that such a simple product can create such an emotional reaction from celebrations to graduations to birthdays. It's just something that's unique and different and people can really get around.
8: And not to be outdotted, home bakers are trying their hands at recreating these bite-sized nostalgia bombs on their own.
18: Place this all over.
25: I use a spatula to kind of spread it around.
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2: Absolutely.
14: From people.
0: I can see why that's going viral. I'm going to try and make a version of that myself with my boys. We'll see how it goes. I'll post about it. Our thanks to Rhiannon for that story. And thank you for streaming with us. I'm Stephanie Ramos. The news never stops, and neither do we, so keep it right here on ABC News Live.
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50: Was she the original influencer? Woo! Marilyn Monroe. Monday will be her 100th birthday. So how is she still influencing so much today for so many women? From Sabrina Carpenter to Nicki Minaj to Kim Kardashian. 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It's the Marilyn Monroe you don't know. Marilyn at 100. 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
52: 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Hello and welcome to GMA Life. I'm Lori Bergamotto.
54: And I'm Ashin Singh. And right now we are in the GMA offices. And coming up on GMA, an interview with the cast of Love Story.
52: Ooh, can't wait for that. 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
54: I need those tips. But first, our series 50 States in 50 Weeks, and we're heading to Utah.
55: From million-dollar nannies to million-dollar views, we have taken you to some truly amazing places as we've counted down our 50 states in 50 weeks, but I have never seen anything quite like what we're looking at here atop Snowbird Mountain and the surrounding mountain.
56: ABC News, I'm Chuck Sievertson. No word from the FBI about whether there's a foiling of a potential airline hijacking last night. The FBI says only that several law enforcement officers aboard a United flight from Chicago to Minneapolis grabbed and handcuffed an unruly passenger. The flight was diverted to Dane County, Wisconsin. On the air traffic control recording, a controller tells another pilot of a potential hijack.
57: Is that the situation where we might have to close the airfield?
56: That is not confirmed. On the U.S.-Iran talks, a posting on social media on X from the military advisor to Iran's supreme leader accuses President Trump of making excessive demands in negotiations. Defense Secretary Pete Hegseth in Singapore today.
58: Any deal that the president is willing to make, he's only going to make it if he believes it's a great deal.
56: Rescued five miners trapped more than a week in a cave in Laos. Two other miners are still missing. This is ABC News.
0: Combinations.
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0: Hi!
2: Hey, polka dots! Jenna, it's a Diet Texas Tab Light Ice.
0: Oh my gosh, I made a Texas Tab!
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2: I feel like I'm getting the hang of this, Anna.
0: You're professional.
2: We got a complicated order.
5: A complicated
2: Camille.
1: Off the clock and on the hunt for adventure. We hit the road for the scenic and speedy trip from Salt Lake City to Snowbird. It only takes half an hour to get from the city to the mountains. With some of the best skiing and snowboarding in the country comes the risk of avalanches, which is where Mabel comes in.
6: Has Mabel ever been part of an avalanche rescue?
7: Yeah, we have deployed several times, and luckily the victims that we were looking for had the training, but these dogs are also a really good tool for us to have when that doesn't go to plan.
1: Mabel is a star student year-round.
2: What is the drill that we can run with Mabel today?
7: We have what we call bark barrels, and we have a person hide inside the bark barrel. With these dogs, the main indication we look for is we want them to dig in the snow where they find the person.
6: Search!
1: Mabel is on the move.
8: Just keep hiding, just keep hiding.
6: Yes, girl!
1: Utah really is a barrel of fun. So what better than a ride on the Snowbird Mountain Coaster to close out our adventure?
2: We used the brakes exactly zero times for anyone keeping count at home.
6: Zero.
2: And we have hooked you guys up with your very own Dirty Sodas right here from Utah. That's the GMA Sunshine Cooler, Grapefruit Soda, Tropical Flavor, Strawberry Puree, and a Gummy Shark on top, because we know how to take a bite out of the morning, you guys. Yeah.
9: Shark is out of the
10: shark. And thank you to the ladies who made them for us over there. Thank you so much.
9: Yeah, thank you.
11: Delicious. Thank you, Will.
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12: We are on the road here in Nashville, Tennessee at Parnassus Books to meet one of my father's great literary crushes.
13: Well, Ann Patchett.
12: Yeah.
13: And this is her bookstore.
14: Ann invited us to Parnassus for a very special edition of The Bookcase. Our first ever conversation with an author in front of a live audience. And when Ann Patchett calls, we come running.
12: Ann Patchett, it is so good to see you in person, and an honor to have you back in The Bookcase.
15: And an honor to have you here at Parnassus Books.
12: Ann's latest novel, Whistler, follows Daphne, a woman who is unexpectedly reunited with her long-lost stepfather, Eddie, after the two survived a devastating car accident nearly four decades ago.
15: I heard or read something that said, the deepest and greatest childhood memories contain three things. An element of danger, the presence of the father, and fried food. And it's so funny how you can hear things, they lodge in your brain, and then think, wait, I want to write a story about danger, a father, and fried food. And I did.
12: Well, the first time we talked to you, you said that one of your main missions as a writer is to always do something different. What was that in Whistler?
15: I think I didn't do that in Whistler. I think in Whistler, I just forgave myself. There were so many points that I thought, oh, wait, I can't do that. I've written about that before. And then I thought, I don't really care. I really just want to do what's best for the book.
14: She obviously loved Eddie when he was her stepfather.
15: Yeah.
14: She went through a traumatic event with him, and yet she's tended to have forgotten about him.
15: Yeah.
14: And not wanted to pursue him. How come?
15: There would have been no way at nine she could have pursued him. And you have to think back to the pre-internet world. She scrubs him, and that's what we do to survive when we're kids.
14: I'm always struck by the fact that love is a hard thing to write about.
15: It is. And I think not enough people write about it, and especially good love and enduring love.
14: When it comes to the love of reading, well, that radiates off the bookshelves here at Parnassus.
15: We do over 400 events a year. Now, that includes off-sites, school visits, big theaters, things in the store, but we turn down over 800 event requests a year.
12: The events, just like this one, where readers join in.
16: The mechanics of the car accident. How did you come up with all of that?
17: At what point did you know the title of the book being Whistler?
18: Would this be a different book if it weren't set in New York?
14: You're going to have to listen to the podcast to hear those answers. But we were curious about one more thing. How well does Anne know the books in her store? We asked her to name that title.
4: A contemplative novel about a 54-year-old woman who reconnects with a former stepfather at the Metropolitan Museum of Art, prompting a heartfelt reexamination of her past.
15: Whistler.
14: Your aces so far.
15: Okay, all right.
5: 100%.
12: Transported in a whirlwind to a surreal landscape, a young girl kills the first person she meets, then teams up with three strangers to kill again.
15: Wizard of Oz.
14: Follows a prickly yet witty retired lawyer who uses letters to reconcile with her painful past.
15: Ah, the correspondent, Virginia Evans. Don't write to me about that book. The character in the book writes to the character of Anne Patchett, who writes her back.
14: Yes.
15: And I get sacks of mail every week from people who have read the correspondent, and it's killing me.
14: This has been fun.
15: Has been fantastic.
17: Now to spring cleaning, and just like decluttering your closet, spring is the ideal time to refresh your financial life.
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18: Make tax planning part of your strategy. When people think about their biggest lifetime expenses, things like housing, health care, or maybe even college likely come to mind. But for many Americans, and especially for high net worth investors, it'll probably be taxes. That's why smart financial planning today includes tax planning. It's about thinking ahead and structuring your financial decisions aimed at helping you keep more of what you earn. For example, many investors may not realize that today there are investment strategies designed to help you manage large capital gains for high income years. These types of strategies may help offset investment gains or even reduce taxable income. This becomes especially important during major financial events, such as selling a home or business, exercising stock options, or realizing a large investment gain. In those situations, thoughtful planning can meaningfully impact how much one ultimately keeps. There are also smart ways to structure charitable giving and other financial decisions so that they work with your tax strategy, not against it. The key idea is simple. Taxes shouldn't be an afterthought. They should be part of your overall plan. There's a quote I've always liked from Arthur Godfrey, the legendary TV and radio personality. He even has a street named after him here in Miami. He once said, "I'm proud to pay taxes as an American, but I'd be just as proud to pay half as much."
52: When GMA Life returns, which luggage has the right stuff?
17: Plus, deals and steals.
14: America.
19: Good morning.
20: Hello.
14: Wherever we are.
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21: Hi. When's the last time we dropped our things and went? Woke up somewhere that we both never been. Growing up doesn't mean
20: getting. Good morning. How are you?
14: At the start of the day, letting us into your home. Putting the good
20: Thank you.
14: In your morning.
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14: It's for an overnight treatment. So that goes all over your face.
13: It's not thick.
14: Not
13: it's like
14: all.
13: So light.
14: It feels so good. And
13: oh,
14: it's
13: I like
14: a,
13: that.
14: It's a great exfoliator, serum, moisturizer, kind of does it all. And you wake up thinking like, whoa, did I get a great night's sleep?
13: Who am I?
14: What happened here?
13: I'm beautiful.
14: Everything from Revive is 50% off and free shipping, which is unbelievably rare.
13: So it's
14: this
13: time
14: brand.
13: To stock up.
14: Yes.
13: Stock up.
14: Okay. 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This is Philip B., created by one of Hollywood's leading hairstylists. Actually, friend of Michael's. Michael knows the brand well, Philip B. And what I love is that this one right here, this is this Russian Imperial Amber Shampoo. It's something like you've never seen before, this texture.
13: That's
14: it was
13: so
14: once
13: cool.
14: named Best Shampoo by Vogue, one of the 100 best hair products of all time from Women's Wear Daily.
13: All right.
14: And what it does is it's going to revive and boost the vibrance of dull hair, color-treated hair. And then if your hair, any kind of hair, has that dull kind of lifeless look or feel, you want to use this peppermint avocado scalp scrub.
13: It smells unbelievable.
14: It's not. Look, he's coming.
13: Michael,
14: it smells
13: here.
14: Unbelievable.
13: Have you smelled this?
15: All these
14: and
15: products smell incredible.
13: That is amazing.
14: Their products are fabulous. And what that does
13: That's
14: is it's going
13: it.
14: To take away all of the buildup, just everything. And then we've got these, all of their brushes, which we never have, you guys. Everything here, 50% off plus.
13: Ooh, free shipping.
14: Free
13: shipping.
14: You got
13: that
14: it.
13: Is so good.
14: Okay.
13: I'm going to grab that bottle.
14: It's
13: that
14: good.
13: Is so
14: okay.
13: good.
14: Elevate
13: all right.
14: indoors or outdoor lighting with these beautiful, it's a touch power.
13: Yeah.
14: Unbelievable lighting. No
13: Look
14: outlet,
13: how good
14: no
13: you
14: problem
13: are.
14: Because this will do it for you. It's a rechargeable battery and it just looks so great. So if you've
13: Look
14: got an outdoor patio that needs some lighting or an indoor couch that's not near an outlet,
13: right.
14: in the middle of the room, beside
13: we
14: your
13: all
14: bed,
13: have those.
14: These are gorgeous. 50 off and free shipping.
13: And a floor lamp?
14: I'm going to need, yes,
13: fantastic.
14: There's tabletop or floor setting.
13: That's fantastic.
14: I'm going to need to text Lara. That's one of her favorites.
13: Yep.
14: Okay, how about an easy cleanup, car, kitchen? You want to do the honors?
13: I would love to.
14: Like, anyway, you and I can both do
13: right.
14: it.
13: Right. Nothing bothers me more than stuff on the kitchen floor. So I'm like, I'm so into this.
14: Here we go.
13: I can do this all day. Look at you.
14: Right. Look at me. I mean, this is unbelievable. It takes up anything. Keep this in the car, kitchen. You suddenly have a flour mess from your baking. No one will know. It'll
13: As
14: be gone in a jiffy.
13: Yep.
14: $40 in free shipping, that's a winner.
13: Look, just making toast
14: Vionic,
13: to get crumbs on the floor.
14: Exactly.
13: Okay.
14: Vionic.
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1: 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We also love that it has removable packing cubes because they basically turn your luggage into a portable dresser, and those come right with it. And because it's Cotopaxi, you get those signature bold colors plus recycled materials, so it is a win all around. This next set is from Cool Life on Amazon, and it costs less than some checked bag fees for an entire family of four. This comes in at just under $150 for three suitcases. That is a great deal. It's a smart buy for families, college kids, or really anybody who's looking for a smart set. It's hard shell, it's lightweight but durable, and you also get TSA approved locks. The nesting design, where they all fit inside of each other, makes storage a cinch if you have a small space. And for versatility, you would be hard pressed to find a better carry-on option than this roller from Base. So this is part backpack plus part roller bag. It is pure convenience. There are a bunch of these types of hybrid designs out there, but the reason that we chose the Base is their attention to details. It has a hidden backpack, has hidden backpack straps, but it also has wheel covers. 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You can see it on the bottom. If you're wheeling this around, you can just cover it up like this so you don't get any of that grime on your back. It has great interior organization, a padded laptop sleeve, charging pass-through pockets, and security zippers. 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And finally, leave it to a mom to make this next item, the Roll Rider. It was born out of her frustration with kids' travel gear. You can see my daughter Stella actually loves this. She calls it her scoot case, not her suitcase. The scooter folds down quickly. The wheels light up. There's enough room for clothes, snacks, books, all of the tiny things your child insists they must pack. This has saved my own family on many a trip. I am a huge fan of it, as is my daughter. You can shop for these bags on our website. Just scan that QR code on your screen or go to goodmorningamerica.com. When GMA Life returns, the cast of Love Story.
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4: I decided it's my alpha day. 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
17: Wow, and Juju Chang had a chance to sit down with the cast. Take a look.
18: It's a whole new generation that's now transfixed by the tragic love story of JFK Jr. and Carolyn Bessette. It's actually helped usher in a 90s fashion and cultural reboot. How? Well, I got to sit down with not two, not four, but six of the incredibly talented cast, and some of them are as blown away as we are.
19: This is Carolyn Bessette.
20: It's the record-breaking show that's got fans head over heels.
21: It's nice meeting you, John.
20: FX's Love Story, John F. Kennedy Jr. and Carolyn Bessette, starring Paul Anthony Kelly and Sarah Pidgeon, igniting a cultural firestorm from the 90s fashion...
22: How to dress like Carolyn Bessette Kennedy...
20: ...to brunch at New York City hotspot Bubby's. Even the hairstyle and tortoiseshell headbands that have women flipping.
23: Sarah, you've talked about working with a movement coach...
24: Mm-hmm.
23: Have you seen the hair flip memes?
24: I have.
23: Was that part of the movement coaching?
24: There's very little photographic or video evidence of Carolyn in the beginning of what of our timeline in the show. But the photos that I was able to find, her hair always looks like her hands have run through it. So I think that was like one of the touchstones that I could bring into her physicality.
23: How much have you picked up on the sort of... love story effect, as it's being called. I mean, Calvin Klein sales and Levi's sales jumped 25%.
24: Well, I found that really interesting.
25: I think Calvin Klein himself has made like $10 billion off the show. And I don't even think he's watched it.
26: You're going to thank me for this.
27: My kids and their friends who did not grow up knowing who these people were are obsessed. I mean, they want to dress like Carolyn.
23: The power headband.
28: If only we knew that.
29: I walked into the pharmacy where they sell those headbands, and they're front and center on the counter. And I said to the saleswoman, I said, are you guys selling out of these? And she was like, you have no idea.
26: I wasn't trying to impress you.
28: No, you made that very clear when you showed up 30 minutes late.
23: Paul, is it true that you almost quit acting before being cast?
30: That is correct, yeah.
23: Let's assume you've changed your mind?
30: I have changed my mind. Honestly, you know, I had been after it for about 13 years. Got close on a few things.
23: Yeah.
30: Yes, I'm also glad I didn't. And, you know, then the call came and it was like, okay, here we are.
23: I'd be curious how much study you did. I mean, I read that you were listening to audiobooks.
30: He narrates his father's book, Profiles in Courage. So I listened to that like almost religiously in the shower, before work, during work on lunch breaks, after work, in the gym, whatever it was, to sleep sometimes, just so I could get into the rhythm of his speech patterns.
31: Well, you never seem to harangue Carolyn for her life's choices.
32: I think all of my psychiatrist would argue otherwise.
33: Your sister is settled down with children.
20: Critically acclaimed actress Naomi Watts transforming herself into Jackie Kennedy.
23: Speaking of accents, Naomi, your accent kind of has divided the internet.
33: Well, I always knew I was bound for a different life than everyone else.
23: What did you draw on to get the portrayal?
27: Her voice was definitely different than when she was young. So many things affected that.
33: Oh, sweetheart.
20: Constance Zimmer playing Carolyn Bessette's mother, Anne Freeman, the protective matriarch.
0: She would give up everything for you. Can you say the same?
1: This is a woman in her 50s, and women in their 50s have no time to basically waste. She's like, this is my moment. This is my time, and here's what I'm going to do with it so that I don't have regrets.
23: The audiences loved it, and yet there's some pushback. The Kennedy sphere has reacted. Jack Schlossberg called it a grotesque display of someone else's life.
29: I can't imagine what it's like to see your life and your family portrayed on screen. All I can say is that we all did our best to honor their legacies.
24: The intention was never to sensationalize. And I think throughout the entire process of filming this, we all felt a sense of duty to try and find the truth of what these essences were.
1: I find it wonderful that it's not all love. It can't always all be love. In any good storytelling, you have to have conflict. So it just means we did something that mattered.
23: There is always conflict. And, you know, they are really smart and thoughtful artists, as you can see. And off camera, they have just as much chemistry and camaraderie as well. It is no wonder that audiences have responded. Now, FX's Love Story, John F. Kennedy Jr. and Carolyn Bessette, is streaming now on Hulu and Hulu on Disney+.
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0: future buyer for a redevelopment project. Signing a bill banning law enforcement officers from wearing masks while on duty, New York Governor Kathy Hochul saying the measure applies to state, local, and federal law enforcers operating in New York.
1: New York is not a sanctuary for criminals, and we will cooperate when crimes are being committed, going after dangerous criminals. Not the act of crossing the border, but dangerous criminals.
0: A new law limits state law enforcement assisting federal immigration police. Asian needle lance, an invasive species, now making themselves at home in parts of the U.S., says the National Forest Service.
2: These tiny creature stings can leave a red, itchy, painful mark that lasts for hours. And if you're allergic, you can have a serious reaction that requires immediate medical attention. They tend to hide in leaf litter, potted plants, and landscaping soil. Be especially cautious near logs, rotting wood, and rocks where they often hide.
0: ABC's Jacqueline Lee with your Asian needle ant update. Chuck Sievertson, ABC News.
3: Gusts up to 65 miles per hour, also a wind advisory along coastal sections of New England. When it comes to winds gusting up to 30 to 35 miles per hour today, still breezy on Sunday, but at least winds won't be as strong. And we add rain into the mix, soaking rainfall across New England, turning more so scattered on Sunday. But warmer temperatures are right around the corner. Look at Boston, 54 today and then 71 tomorrow, even improving in New York City today, 64, but up to 77 Sunday and Monday.
4: All right, Brittany, thanks so much. We'll check back in just a bit. Now to the new details on that deadly bus crash on I-95 south of Washington, D.C. 5 people killed, more than 40 injured. ABC's Andrew Dimbert is joining us with the latest. Andrew, good morning.
5: Good morning, Whit. New questions this morning after that horrifying wreck involving a passenger bus. Investigators say the bus barreled into a backed-up traffic zone, triggering this deadly chain reaction crash.
6: This morning, an urgent investigation underway after this fatal crash on I-95 in Stafford County, Virginia.
7: Multiple people jumping out of windows, multiple vehicles on fire.
6: A bus slamming into 6 cars on the southbound interstate, killing 5 people, including 2 children, with dozens injured. A terrifying scene in the middle of the night, with passengers trying to escape, forced to jump out of windows. You can see first responders racing through cars. Officials say the commercial bus bound for Charlotte from New York City with 34 people on board failed to slow for traffic while approaching a work zone. Passengers on the bus telling ABC News the driver was flying.
8: When the bus flipped, it flipped me over, threw me up out my seat, and threw me on top of man in glass.
6: Judy, sitting at the front of the bus, says the driver was swerving before the crash.
8: I was treated, injured to my head, my left eye, my teeth, my legs. My neck.
6: 4 of the fatalities are from one vehicle, 1 from another. The youngest victims, a 13-year-old girl and a 7-year-old boy.
5: The driver was also injured, and police say they are reviewing potential criminal charges. Transportation Secretary Sean Duffy also says federal investigators are now looking into the driver's licensing and training, Gio.
9: Yeah, and we are thinking of all of those families right now. Andrew Dimbert, thank you so much. We're going to turn now to 2 mid-air flight scares, the latest one happening overnight on a flight from Chicago. At one point, air traffic controllers actually thought that there was a hijacking attempt.
10: Overnight, panic in the skies. Federal authorities investigating after a United Airlines flight was diverted due to what the airline says was a security concern caused by an unruly passenger.
11: Yeah, we'll land, take a left turn, just have law enforcement stand by.
10: The flight from Chicago, originally set for Minneapolis, was forced to land in Wisconsin. You can hear air traffic controllers informing a nearby pilot of a potential hijacking.
12: It's actually a situation where we might have to close the airfield due to potential hijacks.
10: United says the person was quickly subdued by law enforcement officers on board once they landed. No one was injured. A similar incident unfolding just days earlier on an American Airlines flight from Athens to New York, forced to land in Rome due to what they say was a disruptive customer. Police seen crowding near the front of the plane as passengers look on. American says the passenger was quickly removed from the aircraft, telling ABC News, "The safety and security of our customers and team members is a top priority. We thank our customers for their patience and our crew members for their professionalism."
9: And on that latest United incident, we've reached out to local and federal authorities. We're waiting to hear back from them. But we're told that that passenger is still in police custody.
13: What a wild story.
9: It really is.
13: Gio, thank you. Yeah. And this morning, we are learning more about what may have caused that deadly explosion at an apartment complex in Dallas. The NTSB is now on the scene. And ABC's Morgan Norwood joins us now with the updates. Morgan, you were there earlier this week. What do we know this morning?
14: Yeah, such a tragic situation there. Investigators are now shifting from search and rescue to finding answers and now mounting questions over who hit that gas line, whether proper safety protocols were followed, and what sparked this deadly explosion that killed three people.
15: This morning, federal investigators are combing the wreckage, zeroing in on what caused that deadly explosion that leveled this apartment building. A team from the National Transportation Safety Board on the scene as questions mount from that gas leak turned fireball that killed two women and a child.
16: Two-story apartment complex, natural gas explosion, multiple victims.
15: New video showing the destruction left behind. One woman from a neighboring building returning to find her entryway filled with debris.
17: Oh my God.
15: Authorities say 19 of the 22 units of the two-story building were occupied by families at the time of the blast.
18: It happened so fast, all you heard, boom, like, and then I shook, like, I thought something was hitting me, to be honest. I thought I was going to fall.
15: Late Friday, authorities saying their search of the building was complete and that everyone was accounted for, and crediting fire crews with saving lives that arrived in about 15 minutes and were securing the scene before the building exploded.
19: So they did everything they were supposed to do right before they were going to enter and evacuate the complex, then it exploded.
15: And this morning, as the NTSB enters day two of their investigation, the owner of the Clyde Apartments building, claiming a company working for the property's future buyer, was conducting soil testing for a redevelopment project when a natural gas line was struck. Investigators still unclear about the exact cause, but now looking into whether proper safety procedures were followed before the digging began.
14: And this morning, there are competing accounts about what happened before this explosion. The company buying the property said it hired an engineering firm to conduct soil testing, but that engineering firm telling us that its crews weren't even on site at the time of the blast and says that 811 utility locating had already been completed before the work began. So competing accounts about what actually led up to this explosion here.
9: My goodness.
13: Finger pointing.
9: Yeah. Yeah, really dramatic. All right. Thank you for your reporting all week long, Morgan. Thank you.
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1: And the death toll is now up to 9 in this week's disaster at a Washington State paper mill. Authorities say crews have now recovered 7 bodies and 2 more people are still missing and presumed dead. The recovery work slowed by the presence of hazardous chemicals on that site after a tank holding millions of gallons of those chemicals collapsed on Tuesday.
2: What? Gio, now to the possible deal between the U.S. and Iran that would reopen the Strait of Hormuz and end the American blockade. ABC's senior White House correspondent Selena Wang joins us with the latest. Selena, still a lot of questions about the way forward. Good morning.
3: Still a lot of questions, Whit, and the president yesterday spent more than 2 hours with his national security team. But as of this morning, there's still no deal with Iran. President Trump has been insisting for weeks that the two sides are close. So the question now is whether this time is any different.
4: This morning, President Trump weighing a decision on a deal with Iran. Trump huddling in the Situation Room for over 2 hours with his national security team on Friday after saying just hours earlier he'd make his final determination in that very meeting. But this morning, still no announcement. Trump's demands are that Iran must reopen the Strait of Hormuz, agree to never develop a nuclear weapon, and allow the U.S. to remove Iran's highly enriched uranium. The president insisting Iran is desperate for a deal.
5: Iran is very much intent. They want very much to make a deal. So far, they haven't gotten there. We're not satisfied with it, but now we will be. We will be.
4: But the deal on the table is only expected to extend the ceasefire, not permanently end the conflict. And Iran says their nuclear program, the issue at the heart of this conflict, is not a part of these negotiations. Iran also demands the U.S. release $12 billion in frozen Iranian assets, but the president says no money will be exchanged until further notice. An Iranian spokesperson saying that message exchanges are continuing, but no final agreement has been reached. The diplomatic push coming after the U.S. and Iran exchanged strikes earlier this week. A U.S. official tells ABC News the U.S. struck an Iranian ground control station as it prepared to launch a one-way attack drone, believed to be a threat to U.S. forces and shipping in the Strait of Hormuz. U.S. forces also shooting down 4 other one-way Iranian attack drones. Iran firing back, releasing video claiming to show an American base targeted in the region.
3: We're now 13 weeks into this war, and President Trump has made it clear he's in no rush to make a deal, even as Americans continue to feel the economic pain. One new analysis finds that this war has already cost the average American household an extra $450 in gas and energy costs, Rhiannon.
6: It's going to keep costing us for now. Thank you so much, Selena Wang. New Jersey's governor sent state police to the scene of those protests outside a federal immigration center on Friday. Protests at Delaney Hall in Newark started a week ago after immigrant advocates said detainees had launched a hunger strike. Since then, protesters have clashed repeatedly with officers. In a statement, the New Jersey Attorney General said that a limited number of people deployed fireworks and threw canisters at law enforcement.
2: Rhianna, now to the extraordinary move by a federal judge essentially reopening President Trump's lawsuit against the IRS, the same case that led to the controversial so-called anti-weaponization fund. ABC's Olivia Rubin is here to break it all down. Olivia, good morning.
7: Whit, good morning. It's a major blow to President Trump and the Justice Department. That judge who oversaw Trump's $10 billion lawsuit against the IRS now considering reopening the case to investigate allegations of fraud. The extraordinary order from Judge Kathleen Williams coming after Trump dismissed his suit in exchange for the creation of that controversial $1.8 billion anti-weaponization fund. Now Williams ordering Trump's personal attorneys and DOJ to respond to allegations submitted to her, claiming collusion between Trump and the Justice Department, asking whether or not the court was the victim of a fraud. The ruling marks a striking reversal after the case had already been closed. The White House has not commented, and Trump now has until June 12th to respond. And meanwhile, another judge in Virginia temporarily blocking payments from the fund entirely in a lawsuit brought by a former January 6th prosecutor. That hearing also set for June 12th, Whit.
2: And Olivia, the president also facing another setback regarding his name on the Kennedy Center.
7: That's right. President Trump has put his own name and likeness on a number of government entities since retaking office. But now a federal judge ruling the renaming of the iconic Kennedy Center to the Trump Kennedy Center was illegal, saying only Congress has that power. Also blocking the closure of the center for renovations, the judge actually ordering Trump's name be removed from the building within 2 weeks. Trump responding in part that the judge should, quote, be ashamed of himself and that he now has no interest in continuing his efforts with the center, saying he would transfer power back to Congress. Gio.
1: All right, Olivia, thank you so much. And also in Washington, former Attorney General Pam Bondi told lawmakers during a closed-door interview that errors were made in the redaction of the Epstein files before their release. She also said under oath that, to the best of her knowledge, all of the files required by law to be released have been made public. President Trump removed Bondi in April after sources said that he grew frustrated with her handling of the Epstein files. What?
2: The FDA has approved a needle-free insulin treatment for pediatric patients with diabetes 6 years and older. The drug Afrezza has been on the market since 2014, but was only approved for use in adults. Afrezza is inhaled and is meant for mealtimes only. It does not eliminate the use of needles in anyone with type 1 diabetes. But doctors tell ABC News it allows more choices in diabetes management. It is not for use in people with asthma and other lung conditions. All right, we do want to turn now, get another check of the weather. Meteorologist Brittany Bell from our New York station WABC is here, and we're hoping for some improvements in the weather. It's on the way, right?
8: Yes, we just have to be patient, waiting until early next week. But I want to start with a camera in Kansas City where it's a quiet morning, but you want to stay weather aware because strong to severe storms are possible this weekend, especially some coming in this evening. So I want to get right to the timing. We'll see a gusty line of storms firing up across the midsection of the country in the central plains late this afternoon throughout this evening, stretching from Rapid City all the way towards northwest Arkansas. And there's a level 2 out of 5 risk for severe weather for damaging winds, large hail, even the chance for a few isolated tornadoes stretching from Rapid City as far south as Wichita, just north of Oklahoma City. And then tomorrow, that severe threat will shift farther to the east. It's not as widespread, but you can see that stretching from Sioux Falls all the way down to Omaha. And once again, watching out for the threat for large winds, damaging winds, large hail, and also a few isolated tornadoes. Once all is said and done, we can see soaking rainfall with some rainfall totals on the lower end ranging from 1 to 2 inches.
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8: So it feels more like mid to early spring here in New York City, but by Sunday into Monday, temperatures are turning into the mid to upper 70s and the 80s.
1: Oh, I like that. Yeah. I like that. Yeah. With tank tops.
7: With.
8: Oh,
7: you
8: know, I'm ready.
7: Tank
8: tops. Right, yeah.
2: Sun's out, guns out.
7: I know it. Thank you so much, Brittany. Okay, let's talk sports. The Carolina Hurricanes headed to the Stanley Cup Finals for the first time in 20 years with their decisive win over the Montreal Canadiens overnight. ABC's Ike Jachi is here with the highlights. They're going to face Vegas.
19: Both teams
7: have each won one Stanley Cup, right?
19: Yes. This is going to be good. That second one, but it's going to be real tough to do it for both of those teams. Listen, the Hurricanes, they took care of the Canadiens 6-1 in Game 5 to take the series 4-1, and they did it so early. The Hurricanes, they scored 3 times in the first period. Taylor Hall, Logan Stankoven, and Eric Robinson all putting the puck in the net for Carolina. Then Jackson Blake and Shane Gostisbehere added to their lead with a goal each in the second period. Montreal's Cole Caulfield put the Canadiens on the board in the third, but it was too little too late. So no chance at a 25th Stanley Cup for Montreal this year. The Hurricanes' Seth Jarvis added an empty netter in the third. And now the Hurricanes head to the finals to take on the Vegas Golden Knights. Both teams hoping to win their second Stanley Cup, like Rhiannon just said. Game one set for Tuesday at 8 p.m. Eastern right here on ABC and ESPN.
2: And still no sleep for you.
19: Still no sleep for me.
2: Smelling salts to get you up and going.
19: Yeah, pass them over. I'm going to need them.
1: That's right. Ike does not phone it in.
19: No.
1: He comes in ready. All right, Ike, thank you so much.
6: Let's talk basketball. The first NBA Western Conference Finals to go to a Game 7 in 8 years, and the winner will face the Knicks for the championship to take it all. ESPN senior NBA insider Shams Charania is here to size up tonight's all-important game and beyond. Hey, Shams, welcome back.
12: It's great being back here with you guys again, and we're getting closer and closer to the NBA Finals.
6: Yes,
12: well.
6: We are. We're so excited. Let's talk San Antonio. Let's start with Wemby, because he's just 22 years old. I think we often forget how young he is and how young this San Antonio team is, but they looked so good in Game 6. What does this young team need to do to keep that momentum going?
12: I was at Game 6, and afterward, the mentality that this Spurs group has, Victor Wembanyama has, they really believe they can not only win this Game 7, but win the championship this year. And for a team that's one of the youngest of all time, the youngest lineups in NBA playoffs history, to have that mentality, it is impressive. And it starts with Victor Wembanyama, because when he's on the court, this Spurs team has just played better than the Thunder and has looked better from a scoring perspective than them. But defensively, is going to start on that end of the floor, and how they've been able to shut down Shai Gilgeous-Alexander and this Thunder group. And when Victor Wembanyama plays more like Game 6 than Game 5, this Spurs team is going to have a chance to definitely win Game 7. And in a lot of ways, this is what we call a legacy game for Victor Wembanyama, just 22 years old.
2: All right. And then for OKC, it's all about two-time MVP SGA, but not putting up the numbers many have come to expect from him. What does he have to do to get this team back to the finals?
12: Early offense and finding a groove, because the last few games, what we've seen is, unfortunately for Shai Gilgeous-Alexander, is slow starts and then finding a rhythm in the second half of the game. But without Jalen Williams, without A.J. Mitchell, all of the burden has been on SGA to find offense and create everything for the Thunder. And most of the time, he's been able to do that over the last several years. But there's no doubt that the burden will be heavy on him. And Shai Gilgeous-Alexander even said after Game 6, this is the biggest game of his career, because if he loses, he's going home. This is just the next game. So this is overall the first Game 7 in the conference finals between top three MVP finishes since 1982. This is going to be a big game.
1: Ooh, it is. And the winner takes on the New York Knicks, who will have nearly 2 weeks of rest. And one of their key defensive assets here, Mitchell Robinson, expects to be ready despite recovering from surgery. You see him right there, to fix a broken pinky. So, Shams, how do you think that the injury and the team's time off will affect them?
12: There's no question, when you're dealing with a surgery for a broken pinky finger in your right hand, and he's going to have to wear a pretty sizable brace, I'm told, on that hand to be able to play through this injury. Just about a week after sustaining it in Game 1 Wednesday in either Oklahoma City or San Antonio. So it remains to be seen. How does it affect him blocking shots, rebounding, dunking, defensively? So that is something very much to keep an eye on. But the sources tell me he fully plans to play in Game 1. But for the Knicks overall, this is just another series where they're going to have a ton of rest, a ton of time to get ready. We'll see how much rust they'll have in Game 1.
6: All right, Shams, you got to give us a prediction for tonight. Nothing before this matters. Who you got?
12: Well, listen, Game 7s are literally toss-ups. So the Thunder being at home, I would look at them, but San Antonio, if they come out and Victor Wembanyama plays the way that we've seen in most of these games, the Spurs will have a real chance.
6: All right. Okay. We'll have to see. Tonight is going to be fun. Thank you so much, Shams. You can catch Game 1 of the NBA Finals Wednesday, by the way, after tonight's game. That is at 8:30 Eastern right here on ABC.
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39: Taylor Swift and Travis Kelce are planning the celebrity wedding of the year. So what's reportedly making one guest furious about her invitation? I can't wait till mine arrives.
40: I want to go too, I'm telling you.
38: The best-selling memoir of a husband's shocking betrayal that Gwyneth Paltrow just signed on to star in and produce for the big screen. Why it has a lot of women apparently second-guessing their own marriages.
39: So Taylor, don't read this book before the wedding. Plus, how Nate Bargatze's new movie, The Breadwinner, is ushering in a new era of the stay-at-home dad.
38: I don't like that. And is the tiger mom being replaced by the proudly less-than-perfect beta mom? Why Kylie Kelce says she's on board. It all starts now
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0: 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Joining us to guest co-host, please welcome the very funny and adorable Zarna Garg.
1: ABC News, I'm Chuck Sievertson. No word from a federal law enforcer on whether an unruly passenger on a United flight last night was actually a would-be failed hijacker. The FBI says only that several law enforcement officers aboard United Flight 2005 from Chicago to Minneapolis grabbed and handcuffed an unruly passenger. The plane was diverted to Dane County, Wisconsin. On the air traffic control recording, a controller tells another pilot of a potential hijack.
2: It's actually a situation where we might have to close the airfield.
1: That is not confirmed. U.S.-Iran talks are making progress, as Defense Secretary Pete Hegseth, who met with Asian officials in Singapore today.
3: We're prepared to defend our interests, stand with our allies, and project power halfway around the world.
1: Rescued, five miners trapped more than a week in a cave in Laos. Two others are missing. Asking the world for help with the growing Ebola crisis in Central Africa, the World Health Organization. This is ABC News.
4: Friends that are rich and well and built and look sexy. That's the wedding you go to your, by yourself.
5: Yes.
4: You don't need a plus one.
6: That's true.
4: That's very true.
5: She's not smart. Well, and she's not smart because this is going to be a very exclusive wedding invite. And you know, as a public figure, they're looking for discretion and privacy. And I'm sure they're like NDAs and like background checks. And so to think, oh, gosh, I can't believe they didn't invite a stranger I haven't even invited yet just seems like a silly like conclusion.
7: And then leaking to the Daily Mail kind of proved their point. Maybe you shouldn't have even been invited in the first place if you're whining.
4: Well, exactly.
7: I had a similar policy at my wedding, though, where unless you had a ring, you didn't get a plus one. I wanted engaged couples and married couples because it was a small wedding. It was during COVID, and I didn't want randos. I didn't want people who weren't going to be there in a few years.
4: Yeah.
7: And we let one friend have an exception because he was a close friend. He brought a girlfriend he was dating. A month later, they broke up. Never heard from her since. I've never seen her.
4: And you paid for that. She ate drank that night.
7: Exactly.
4: Yeah. And everything she ate. I mean, don't you think that's the perfect place to meet a man? Is that a wedding?
8: That is, and I would say, I'm not a big fan of weddings, but I was to go for a wedding, a plus one for this wedding. For the TikToks, bring Justin Baldoni.
4: Yeah. Yeah. You can bring
8: him. Just to stir
7: messy.
8: It up a little
7: you can
8: bit.
7: Messy. You can
8: make a little messy.
4: You can stir it up a little
8: bit. I'm like thinking of it as a work event.
4: Yeah.
8: For my people.
7: Yeah. You know, like,
8: live stream, what happens when you walk in with the person you really didn't want to see?
4: Yeah.
7: Yeah.
8: I can get a whole podcast episode out of it.
0: So, my spies tell me that Kelsey and Taylor are equally involved in planning the wedding.
4: Which means all his big, sexy football player guys are going to the wedding.
0: Well, you know, you're making the assumption that these big football players don't have a date.
4: A lot of them
7: I'm sure some
4: they
7: are single.
4: Won't. A lot of them won't.
7: Statistically speaking.
4: They're going to be single.
8: Also, if they're just a date, that's like...
7: That's it means you're still movement. Available.
8: Yeah,
7: exactly.
8: Yeah. Right?
0: I don't
9: so
0: know.
9: You're telling me there's a chance.
4: Yeah.
0: Gwyneth Paltrow is set to produce and star in the film adaptation of the best-selling memoir Strangers, which I read.
7: Yes.
0: It's really good. It's written by Belle Burton, who shares how her fairy tale marriage of 20 years collapsed after her husband blindsided her by leaving her and their three kids without any explanation. Belle told Oprah how the husband wanted her to handle the situation. Watch.
10: Your ex-husband wanted you to tell everyone that the separation was mutual. But what stands out for me, and I think is going to be so helpful to so many of you hearing this story, is that you didn't hide. You were embarrassed and all the things that we just said, but you didn't hide. You would go up to people in your social circle and say out loud,
11: I would say, my husband left me. I don't know why, and I am in agony. And the moment that he asked me for it to say it was amicable, he tried to tell me it would be better for me. I felt this full-bodied certainty that I could not do that, that I could not lie about it, that I would not survive this if I tried to lie about it.
0: Apparently, this book is making a lot of women wonder if their husbands are messing around and was looking for some red flags. So what? People are really freaking out about this book.
4: Wow. Well, 20 years is a... I've been married 28 years. 20 years is a... I know, it's a long time. But 20 years is a very long marriage for someone to walk away without explanation.
0: Yeah.
4: Like, I would freak out as well. Like, what did I do? what's going on?
5: What happened right in front of me that I didn't see?
4: Are we living a lie? I mean, they have three kids together.
0: Well, he found another number on the side. You always find that.
4: But maybe it's not that. Maybe he just doesn't love her anymore.
0: Oh, come on.
4: Like
0: there's always
4: anymore.
0: Some catalyst.
4: But he left his kids, too.
0: It's an idiot. It's
7: every married woman's worst nightmare, but I also think that how a man treats the mother of his children says everything about his character. So if you would just walk out and leave her high and dry.
0: Terrible.
7: And she gets more into, too, she wasn't really protected financially. And I've heard situations like this.
0: Right.
7: Women always have to protect themselves financially. Even if you're a stay-at-home mom, that is a job. You need to have some kind of a plan, discussion with your spouse for if, God forbid, things go wrong, that you are financially protected.
0: That's right. Zaina, what do you think about the red flags that she should have seen on the way out?
5: And since you don't ever ask your husband how he's feeling.
8: Yes, never. That's the thing, guys. Never, ever ask. I assume red flags. I live in a state of paranoia. I assume everything's going wrong at all times. Together.
5: Right.
8: Anybody else relate? Like, you know what? Yes. I assume he's cheating. His mother's visiting. That's it. I'm prepared. Like, I'm ready. Why do you think I'm trying to become famous? It's not for me. It's for my future.
0: Do you control the purse strings in your marriage?
8: Yeah, absolutely. But I did. Yeah, I have. Even when I was a stay-at-home mom, I was getting notifications every day. I had the notifications turned on.
4: Yes. Smart.
8: And sometimes, like, his coffee would be, like, double the price. I was like...
5: Was it two coffees?
8: He's not drinking two at the same time.
4: Yeah.
8: You know what I mean? So I
4: gotta spy on them.
8: I mean, it's been a tough way to live.
5: Yeah. I don't like it's not hard. Easy to sustain this level of paranoia.
8: Yes, but I assume that it's gonna go wrong at some point. All my friends are fighting over this book.
5: Everyone.
0: Why are they fighting over it?
8: Because some women think, why did this woman give up control? Because she was the rich one at the beginning of the marriage.
5: Yeah. Wow. Her family had money.
0: Well, the book is about how she learned how she learned. That's what the book is basically about.
8: Right. So, I mean, I guess there's a reason this whole book.
0: Yeah, but she talks about how she recuperated from this horrible event. And now she's writing books and making money and trashing him in public.
5: I love it.
0: It's a whole book about it.
5: Yeah, he put that burden on her.
0: Correct.
5: To hear that he asked her to say it was amicable.
4: And mutual.
5: Yeah.
4: He walked away without explanation. How dare he?
8: You know what her sequel should be called?
4: What?
8: It wasn't mutual.
4: It wasn't mutual.
8: I put his face on the cover.
0: Okay, here's another one. Comedian Nate Bargatze was here recently talking about his big screen comedy this summer, The Breadwinner. He plays a dad who takes on household duties so his wife can take advantage of a big business deal. This is the other kind of husband. Watch.
11: I think I might really have something.
6: If doing this makes you happy, you have to go for it.
11: This is a big opportunity. I'm going to give you an offer. But Nate, you have to stay home and take care of the kids.
6: Yeah, I could do that.
11: Really?
9: We're all gonna die.
6: I'm right here.
12: Dad, you're going the wrong way.
6: To your school.
12: To any of our schools.
13: Do you not know where our schools are?
9: I'm gonna call mom.
6: What? Give me the phone.
12: Hold on.
14: Hi, guys. You miss me already?
4: That is a great movie.
0: It's a comedy.
4: It's a great movie.
0: Okay, that's a comedy. Remember that. Okay. So, you know, it seems as though a lot of men, and I think that may be true of some of us, where they don't make as much money as we do, right?
4: Yeah.
0: A lot of women are making more money than their husbands.
4: Yes.
7: I do think it's hard for men to accept in many cases that they're not the breadwinner.
0: Only the ones who are insecure and have issues in the bedroom.
8: No.
0: That's my opinion.
7: I think it's decades of society saying they're supposed to be the provider.
5: Yes.
7: They're supposed to be the provider. And that's shifted in the last decade. Society has said it for 50 years.
5: Forever. It's always been the stereotypical. The woman was biologically made to make babies and she will stay at home. The man will provide. So when a man can't make the babies, and the woman now makes more, I think they do struggle, and I have a sympathy for this. Where do I fit? Right. Where do I fit in this? It's not easy for them.
0: Take on the role of the mother. Take care of your children.
7: I'm sorry, my husband cannot do what I can do.
0: Well,
7: he's breastfeeding. He cannot give birth.
0: Well, at that stage, no. But later on, my husband makes dinner for me almost a lot of nights.
5: Yeah. It doesn't mean they can't do the things
0: me.
5: I think they
0: battle. We're going
5: battle.
0: On this trip, and he's taking care of everything. And he does everything.
4: Yeah.
0: I like that.
4: I think you're right. I think it has a lot more to do with the husband's self-esteem, with the man's self-esteem. Because I got to tell you, recently I said to Manny, like, how would you feel if, you know, this project took off or that project took off and I made a lot more money than you made? And he was like, well, so I can retire?
0: Yeah, good.
4: And I was like, yeah, you can retire. I said, wouldn't you be bored? He's like, no, I wouldn't be bored at all. I mean, what project are you working on? Like, he was like so into not working. Because he has a healthy dose of self-esteem. He doesn't
0: good care. For him.
4: He doesn't care.
8: But the guys also get comfortable is what I've seen. Like, my husband worked a lot when I was a stay-at-home mom.
5: Yeah.
8: And then his career took a big hit during COVID.
4: Yeah.
8: That's
5: so
8: us.
5: Cute.
4: Yeah.
8: His career took a big hit during COVID. And I started working a lot and making money. And he kind of got comfortable with it. I was like, no. This is not the full-time plan. Like, this is me.
4: Yeah.
8: This is me stepping in for now. And he's like, no, I'm good. I love parenting. My kid's 23.
5: I love parenting and stay-at-home dad.
8: Now he's enjoying parenting.
4: Yeah.
8: They get comfortable.
4: They're fine. I think a lot of men would be just fine.
5: Some men even struggle with retirement. Like, I remember watching my dad when he retired. He retired, and my mom even said, your dad's not okay. Like, he struggled because his identity had been working and providing.
4: Oh, my father's totally fine in retirement.
5: So, well, now my dad is, but it was the second, you know, he had to retire once, start working, retire a second time. Oh. And I think that's true for women. So much of identity is wrapped up in the purpose of raising your children, then they're gone. And what do you do? And then that's gone. So I do think people struggle more around this issue than maybe it's comfortable talking about.
7: Well, like, my generation gets a lot of knocks, but one thing statistically, men are actually helping more around the home and with childcare than ever before in like modern history. And I think that's incredible. Like, dads are more hands-on. They're changing
5: they
7: diapers
5: have to be,
7: more.
5: Modern families look different.
7: They look totally different. They're staying home more, and I love that.
0: Okay, we're going to take a break. We'll be right back.
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13: 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Marilyn Monroe. Monday will be her 100th birthday. 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Monday on GMA.
14: So according to the Wall Street Journal, the era of the tiger mom who keeps a strict household and demands nothing but high levels of achievement from their kids is over. The article looks at beta moms and type B and C moms who all have a much more laid-back parenting style. Kylie Kelce explained how she's one of them on her podcast, Not Gonna Lie. Take a look.
15: If you look at my car, it is the epitome of a type C mom. I have a varying option of sizes of diapers. So at any given, like right now, I can guarantee you that there is at least one size two diaper, probably 3 to 4 size three diapers, 2 size seven diapers, and a handful of fours. But also, if you fold down the front of a seven far enough, it can fit a four. That's on being a type C mom.
14: Who is a tiger mom here? I bet you are.
16: No, I don't. People think that. I don't think so.
14: No.
16: No. Your kids think so?
14: We know Sunny. No, Sunny is a tiger
16: very
14: mom.
16: Flexible. I'm like, you can be a doctor, a dentist.
14: Exactly.
16: And there are options in our world.
14: Yes.
16: Right?
14: Correct.
17: So I might be a little more like Kylie Kelce. I always said the only thing I want to do in this world, and I'm sure this also applies to you, Sunny, so I'm not taking this away, but I always said my only goal as a parent to turn out kind-hearted, hard-working kids. Everything else is details because
18: you gotta work hard to get a 4.0.
17: Yeah, well, I tend to think, I think I was so obsessed with doing well because I was type A that the correction I'm making for my kids is I'd rather have them see more, try more, do more, fail more, and be okay with that and become resilient.
18: They can try things without the failing part.
17: I sometimes limited myself on things I knew I would be excellent at. I'm going to be excellent because that's the only thing we do. That's just not a way to live. Like, I'd much rather have my kids have more life, more girth, more, you know.
18: I don't know. I mean, you did all that stuff with excellence, and you did okay.
17: I did okay.
14: So far,
17: I did okay.
14: Her kids are very young.
18: I'm saying she herself.
14: Oh, as a child. Yeah, but her children are very young now. We don't know if this experiment's going
17: well. We do not know.
18: Yeah.
17: We do not know, you guys.
18: I don't know if that type C parenting stuff works.
17: Yeah. They've got kind hearts. I can't tell if they're hard workers yet.
18: Yeah.
19: You can be like the two of you and have all of the above parenting. I would say I'm probably going to lean more type C. To me, the most important thing is to raise a kid who is kind, empathetic, and treats others well. I can deal with whatever job he has down the road, whatever school he gets into, if he's a kid of good character.
18: You could have a successful kid who's a good human and
19: I
18: kind,
19: know you
18: too.
19: Do. You have two of them.
16: I don't know about kind. When did kind become a thing? Just be rich. Please, somebody retire, mom.
18: Yeah.
17: Because your husband's not going to be comfortable.
16: He's uncomfortable very fast.
14: I mean, kindness is overrated.
16: Overrated.
18: What do you think?
16: When you're rich, you can be so much kinder.
18: Philanthropic. You can just
16: let me buy you dinner. Let me buy you dinner.
14: That's true.
18: You get a car.
14: These two.
18: Yeah. Joy, what do you think?
14: I don't know. My kid, I tried to make her a Nepo baby. She didn't like the idea.
18: She didn't like
14: Now, she became an artist. She's an artist.
18: She's a great artist.
14: Now she runs a pottery studio for kids.
18: Oh, my God. She's a great artist, though.
14: And she's a very kind person. I saw her deal with the children who were making things. Yeah. She's very kind to them and lovely.
18: See? And you were a bit of a helicopter mom, right?
14: A little bit. Well, I was a single parent. Who else is going to watch out?
18: Right. Yeah. Right.
14: You have to be.
18: And your kid turned out okay?
14: My kid, one. I only had one.
18: You only had one.
14: I gave birth, I said, I'm not doing this again. Why do you want to do it again?
17: Joy said that to me with the second and the third. She looked at me, she goes, why would you do that again? The third time, she's like, did you learn nothing from me?
14: One child is a lot in and of itself.
18: That's true. It is a lot.
14: Although I have to say, at this age now, I would like to have more. But somebody else had to raise them, not me.
18: Yeah.
14: Who would raise them? Not me.
17: You can take
14: else.
17: Some of my kind, hardworking little kids away if you want.
14: They'll raise my
17: kids. They would love you.
14: Yeah. Okay, we'll be right back.
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8: What else do you need in your life?
9: 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She's on fire.
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3: 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It's going to be crazy. I did a kind of a bad thing.
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3: Yeah.
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5: 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How did no one know?
3: You think this thing can do a barrel roll?
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3: Boring.
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14: On the Webby Award-winning Behind the Table podcast with Brian, and we talked about the surprising off-screen life of two beloved TV stars. Watch.
24: Actor William Daniels, who's 99 years old.
14: Yeah, I know William Daniels. How old is he now? 99. Wow.
24: And his wife, Bonnie Bartlett, she's 96. They're celebrating their 75th wedding anniversary next month, and they've recently revealed that they've had an open marriage the whole time.
14: Stop it.
24: Yeah. They said there was never any discussion as to what they were going to do, but in 75 years, it would be abnormal if you weren't occasionally attracted to somebody else.
14: They're still doing that. He's 99.
24: Yeah, well,
14: Viagra is a scourge.
24: It's unclear if he's like still like, you know, hitting the pubs. But the concept of an open marriage, how do you feel about that? Is that ever something that could work?
14: It didn't work for Simone Signoret and Jean-Paul Sartre, mm-hmm. who were the most open-minded philosophers, brilliant, more brilliant than anybody besides Einstein.
24: Yes.
14: It didn't work for them. They were jealous.
24: Yeah.
14: Jealousy, la gelosia sneaks in.
24: You don't seem like a jealous person to me, generally.
14: Jealous? I'm not particularly. Yeah. No. You mean romantically jealous?
24: Yes.
14: No, I don't suffer from jealousy or envy or any of those horrible things.
24: Meanwhile, Steve, however, as we know from the Foxwoods incident, is a little jealous. The guy in Foxwoods who was trying to get into his room.
14: Oh, that guy, yeah. Yeah. I know, but, you know, listen, the guys, like I said, the chick still got it. So I have to correct something I said.
18: Yes.
14: I know this is not a big deal, but yes, since I'm going to France, I have to correct this.
18: Okay.
14: It was Jean-Paul Sartre and Simone de Beauvoir. Yeah.
18: Oh,
14: not
18: okay,
14: not Simone
18: okay.
14: Signoret, who was an actress
18: okay.
14: and a brilliant one and was married to Yves Montand. And okay. one of my girlfriends called me and I said, oh my God, I can't believe I slipped like
18: someone
14: that.
18: Someone here just said, yeah, that's right.
14: These are teachers tonight. Yeah. They know stuff okay. like this.
17: Yeah.
14: You know, so anyway, I correct that. So what? Open marriages do not work. No. I don't believe in them.
17: I don't believe in it. I did not need to know that Mr. Feeney has been swinging for 50 years.
18: I know. It's so shocking. I think for me, I don't suffer from envy, but I fly into jealous rages.
17: Oh. Yeah, so, now we're back. Okay.
18: Yeah. I'm not envious of people, but the jealousy, it would take me out. Like, I couldn't handle it. And Manny is jealous, too. So we would take each other out.
17: Yeah, it that's just, some rage it would just, on rage.
14: But if you're with your husband and a woman comes on to him, isn't that like a compliment?
18: No, I get angry.
17: Oh, I like it. I don't mind that.
18: Because compliment. What the hell is he doing that she's all of a sudden into him?
17: Just being adorable.
18: It's his fault, for sure.
17: Yeah, but then like even it. The wording of that, it's not normal that in 75 years you wouldn't be attracted. There's a difference between being attracted and sleeping with other people.
18: Yeah.
17: Of course we're all attracted. I'm married, not blind. Like, yeah. I see him everywhere. I love it.
19: Justin and I
17: sir, you're adorable,
19: about, by the way.
17: Yeah.
14: They're so cute.
19: They are very cute. But
18: yeah.
14: These two, I want to say, these, wait a second, these two lovely people
17: I know they're
14: who
17: beautiful.
14: Are matched, the outfits, they told me they have 6 children between them.
18: 6 wow. children.
14: Wow. They're so cute.
6: 3 grandchildren.
18: Wow.
14: How long are you two married?
6: And a puppy. 3 years.
14: Only 3 years.
19: Wow.
14: Oh, they're on their honeymoon. Talk to me in 20 years.
18: I was going
14: to
18: say, it's all nice now.
14: Yeah, right. You have anything you want to add?
16: I mean, this is a hot take. I've been married 28 years. I don't know what he's up to.
18: Yeah.
16: I'm out on the road. I see people.
14: That's true.
16: It's not open or closed. No one I know wants to have sex, including me.
17: Right.
16: No one is having sex. I'm perplexed by this problem because I think he's tired. I'm tired. If he were to call me and be like, I met this hot girl, I was like, great, we're off for the year. I don't have to do it.
14: You may regret those words.
16: Not anymore because I make the money.
14: That's true.
16: It was different when I did. See, the jealousy was an issue when there was this financial thing. I got that. I used to be nervous when I was a stay-at-home mom.
18: Oh.
16: Because it was like, what if like he just leaves me? Now I'm like, you know what? Honestly, go.
14: It's all about the purse strings, baby. Anyway.
16: Actually, take the kids.
18: Parents away.
17: You might find the sex energy again.
18: Yeah, exactly.
14: Zonda, it's always great to have you. Behind the Table streams, wherever you get your podcasts, or watch us on YouTube. Zonda will be back next week for the Weekend Views Hot Girl Summer Preview. 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
11: Santa Fe, New Mexico. 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
27: Getting you behind the stories as they happen. 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

0: Federal investigators have issued two separate recalls for airbag defects in Honda and Chrysler vehicles affecting certain Jeep Grand Cherokee and Acura models. State of the economy is reaching lower, says ABC's Jim Ryan.
1: Money worries may be affecting our furry friendships. Bank of America says as costs of pet ownership go up, there's been a slowdown of pet adoptions. The share of American homes with pets has dropped slightly over the past 2 years.
0: Chuck Sievertson, ABC News.
2: Live, and I was at the Thai Cave Rescue in 2018 along with some of our colleagues. You know, it's similar in terms of the emotions run high in these situations when there's this extreme physical test, you know, the mental exertion too, and the pain that these guys must overcome, and their families too. You know, it's incredible, and that's why the world has been in awe of this very brave rescue mission. There are specialist divers from countries including Thailand, Indonesia, France, Australia, and they all landed in Laos to provide this extra expertise. And this is what happens, I'm told, and that's what Richard said to me, when folks work together, he said.
3: What a remarkable survival story they have there. And Britt, there are still two other miners that are still missing. What do we know about those two people?
2: Yeah, Gio, there are so many unknowns about these two. They are looking to restart the search tomorrow, but it's difficult because I'm told that the five who were rescued actually didn't know about the other two, so we don't know where they were inside the cave. The search for these two, it does continue, as I say, with these international diving teams, including some who worked on that dramatic rescue of a young Thai football team in 2018, crawling, twisting through the muddy waters in these narrow passageways and poor visibility, you know, pitch black, basically, in an attempt to locate them. But it is thought that the men entered the cave last week to look for gold, and hopefully they will also be found alive.
3: Oh, we do hope for that. Britt Clennett, thank you so much for your reporting. All right, back here at home now. New details on a deadly bus crash on I-95 just south of Washington, D.C. Five people are confirmed dead, including two children, and more than 40 were injured. Here's ABC's Andrew Dimbert with more on this story.
4: An urgent investigation underway after this fatal crash on I-95 in Stafford County, Virginia.
5: Multiple people jumping out of windows, multiple vehicles on fire.
4: A bus slamming into six cars on the southbound interstate, killing five people, including two children, with dozens injured. A terrifying scene in the middle of the night, with passengers trying to escape, forced to jump out of windows. You can see first responders racing through cars. Officials say the commercial bus bound for Charlotte from New York City with 34 people on board failed to slow for traffic while approaching a work zone. Passengers on the bus telling ABC News the driver was flying.
6: When a bus flipped, it flipped me over, threw me up out my seat, and threw me on top of man in glass.
4: Judy, sitting at the front of the bus, says the driver was swerving before the crash.
6: I was treated, injured to my head, my left eye, my teeth, my legs, my neck.
4: Four of the fatalities are from one vehicle, one from another. The youngest victims, a 13-year-old girl and a 7-year-old boy.
7: The driver was also injured, and police say they are reviewing potential criminal charges. Meanwhile, Transportation Secretary Sean Duffy also says federal investigators are now looking into the driver's licensing and training. Gio?
3: And we are all thinking of those families. Thank you so much, Andrew. We're turning now to two mid-air flight scares, the latest one happening overnight on a flight from Chicago. And at one point, air traffic controllers actually thought that there was a hijacking attempt on that plane.
8: Panic in the skies. Federal authorities investigating after a United Airlines flight was diverted due to what the airline says was a security concern caused by an unruly passenger.
9: Yeah, we'll land, take a left turn, have law enforcement standby.
8: The flight from Chicago, originally set for Minneapolis, was forced to land in Wisconsin. You can hear air traffic controllers informing a nearby pilot of a potential hijack.
10: It's actually a situation where we might have to close the airfield. due to potential hijack.
8: United says the person was quickly subdued by law enforcement officers on board. Once they landed, no one was injured. A similar incident unfolding just days earlier on an American Airlines flight from Athens to New York, forced to land in Rome due to what they say was a disruptive customer. Police seen crowding near the front of the plane as passengers look on. American says the passenger was quickly removed from the aircraft, telling ABC News, "The safety and security of our customers and team members is a top priority. We thank our customers for their patience and our crew members for their professionalism."
3: And on that latest United incident, we've reached out to local and federal authorities. We're waiting to hear back from them, but we're told that the passenger is still in police custody. All right, now to the waiting game in the war with Iran. President Trump remaining in Washington this weekend as he weighs a short-term peace deal that would end the American blockade on Iranian ports and reopen the Strait of Hormuz. Senior White House correspondent Selena Wang has more for us.
11: President Trump weighing a decision on a deal with Iran. Trump huddling in the Situation Room for over 2 hours with his national security team on Friday after saying just hours earlier he'd make his final determination in that very meeting. But this morning, still no announcement. Trump's demands are that Iran must reopen the Strait of Hormuz, agree to never develop a nuclear weapon, and allow the U.S. to remove Iran's highly enriched uranium. The president insisting Iran is desperate for a deal.
12: Iran is very much intent. They want very much to make a deal. So far, they haven't gotten there. We're not satisfied with it, but we will be. We will be.
11: But the deal on the table is only expected to extend the ceasefire, not permanently end the conflict. And Iran says their nuclear program, the issue at the heart of this conflict, is not a part of these negotiations. Iran also demands the U.S. release $12 billion in frozen Iranian assets, but the president says no money will be exchanged until further notice. An Iranian spokesperson saying that message exchanges are continuing, but no final agreement has been reached. The diplomatic push coming after the U.S. and Iran exchanged strikes earlier this week. A U.S. official tells ABC News the U.S. struck an Iranian ground control station as it prepared to launch a one-way attack drone, believed to be a threat to U.S. forces and shipping in the Strait of Hormuz. U.S. forces also shooting down four other one-way Iranian attack drones. Iran firing back, releasing video claiming to show an American base targeted in the region.
13: We're now 13 weeks into this war, and President Trump has made it clear he's in no rush to make a deal, even as Americans continue to feel the economic pain. One analysis finds that this war has already cost the average American household an extra $450 in gas and energy costs. Gio?
3: All right, Selena Wang, thank you so much. And the president now says he has no interest in continuing his overhaul of the Kennedy Center after a judge ordered the removal of the Trump name from the cultural institution. U.S. District Judge Christopher Cooper ruling that all signage bearing Trump's name needs to be taken down within 14 days, along with references to the Trump Kennedy Center in official material. Cooper writing that Congress gave the center its name to honor President John F. Kennedy, and only Congress can change it, not the center's board. The Carolina Hurricanes are headed to the Stanley Cup Final for the first time in 20 years with a decisive win over the Montreal Canadiens last night. ABC's Ike Ajachi stayed up for all of it and has all the highlights. Ike.
14: Gio, the Hurricanes took care of the Canadiens 6-1 in Game 5 to take the series 4-1, and they locked this one up early. The Hurricanes scored three times in the first period. Taylor Hall, Logan Stankoven, and Eric Robinson all putting the puck in the net for Carolina. Then Jackson Blake and Shane Gostisbehere added to their lead with a goal each in the second period. Now, Montreal's Cole Caulfield put the Canadiens on the board in the third, but it was too little too late. So, no chance at the 25th Stanley Cup for Montreal this year. The Hurricanes' Seth Jarvis adding an empty netter in the third. And now, the Hurricanes head to the finals to take on Vegas Golden Knights. And both teams, they're hoping to win their second Stanley Cup. Game one, set for Tuesday at 8 p.m. Eastern, right here on ABC and ESPN. Gio?
3: We can't wait for that. Ike, thank you so much. Coming up here on ABC News Live, why artists say they're dropping out of a concert event marking America's 250th birthday, and the confusion around various planning groups. Also ahead here, the Grammy winner making her return to Broadway, how she plans to keep her head on her shoulders when the curtain comes up. Oh yeah, it's Kirsten from Pentatonix, and that's coming up next.
15: Mr. Sugar, our profits have tripled. I don't do anything illegal here. We take a 20% cut of every dollar laundered.
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30: Holy
29: down.
30: Roll. Holy
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3: And welcome back to ABC News Live Weekend, a live look right now at the White House, where you can see construction has begun to assemble a UFC arena that's being dubbed The Claw on the White House South Lawn. The event is set to take place June 14th with a lineup of mixed martial arts fights to celebrate America's 250th anniversary and President Trump's 80th birthday. All right, let's bring back Brittany Bell now, our meteorologist here, for another check of your weekend weather. And okay, you're watching a little something going on.
4: Yeah, and cooler temperatures too, all thanks to an area of low pressure, but we do have some warmer weather right around the corner. But at least today around New England, especially a chance for a steady soaking rainfall, even the chance for some snow. Yes, snow in the green and white mountains of Vermont and New Hampshire. Rain turns more scattered on Sunday and a few isolated showers on Monday. The bigger story, winds gusting up to 55 miles per hour in spots like Cape Cod. That's where we have a high wind warning, even a wind advisory for coastal sections of New England. Winds could gust approaching 35 to 40 miles per hour today. It's still breezy across the Northeast and New England on Sunday, but winds won't be as strong. We're talking more so gusts down to 17 to 25 miles per hour. Winds will continue to taper off heading into the rest of next week. Speaking of next week, I mentioned a warming trend. We'll really see that difference and feel the difference in New York City. We go from 64 today to 77 on Sunday and 77 again on Monday, flirting with the 80s. A big change too in Boston. The 50s today, it's 71 on Sunday and Monday, 64 degrees. Out west, you are also dealing with temperatures that are unseasonably cool. And here's a nice picture of a view of a sunset.
0: sunset in Lake Tahoe, California yesterday, where you were running below normal, but you also have a warm up that will soon come over the next few days. In Portland, you go from 72 tomorrow up to 85 on Monday and then 90 on Tuesday. Temperatures reaching the triple digits in Phoenix Monday and Tuesday. So we just have to be patient for some warmer weather coming early next week.
3: I mean, it's wild to see those triple digits. That's for sure. All right, Brittany, thank you so much. Concert confusion in our nation's capital ahead of the country's 250th birthday celebration. Several artists have announced that the Great American State Fair, they were announced for that, but now they say they won't perform, saying that they were misled about the nature of the event. So let's bring in investigative reporter Olivia Rubin, who joins me now from D.C. with more on all of this. Olivia, it is good to see you. So part of the confusion here, it seems to be that there are two groups, right? You have America 250, and then you have something called Freedom 250. So what's the difference between those?
1: Right, so this can be confusing for anyone, Gio. Essentially, this event is organized by Freedom 250 online. It does say that it is this nonpartisan group helping celebrate what is a big national event going on, which is the country's birthday. However, this group, this specific group, Freedom 250, was launched in connection and by the Trump administration last year when President Trump came back into office. It's sort of this private-public partnership. However, there is also America 250, and that is sort of the commission that was launched by Congress to sort of officially handle all of these events. But President Trump, since he's come back into office, has added more events. So it does seem that that may be where some of the confusion is coming from. A lot of these artists in their statements when they said that they were no longer going to perform at this event, some of them saying that they were misled. They didn't exactly say what it was that they found misleading, right? One statement said, you know, they didn't know it was going to be political. Another saying they thought it was nonpartisan. But again, not exactly clear what else may have been going on. Was it something about the event? Was it, in fact, Freedom 250 that they were confused about, but claiming here, Gio, that they were misled?
3: Yeah, and so what are we hearing from these artists, right? Like, who's in, who's out?
1: Well, some of those that are out include Martina McBride. She says she's out. Brett Michaels, he says he's out. Vanilla Ice says that he is still in. But again, the common theme that we're seeing in these statements is this idea of being misled, saying that they no longer want to perform. However, Freedom 250 in a statement saying that this is an event for everyone, Gio.
3: All right, Olivia Rubin, thank you so much for all of your reporting. We'll see what happens. We'll see what happens. We're just about a month away now. Thank you so much. All right, coming up here on ABC News Live, a founding member of the Grammy-winning group Pentatonix is returning to Broadway in just a few days. Kirsten Maldonado, she is here to tell us about the iconic role and its place in her story. We'll be right back.
2: I decided it's my alpha day. I need to send a message that says, I am hyper-competent.
5: Someone bring a gurney.
2: I don't need anyone's help.
6: What have you done?
2: And I don't love strip clubs, but I can sit at the bar and eat wings.
7: Are you willing to sacrifice everything for this job?
8: Gotta stay focused.
9: Yeah.
10: Is this hard to talk about?
11: Yeah,
12: Seattle grounds, about to take off. It's going to be crazy. I did a kind of a bad thing.
13: So you hijacked the plane?
12: Yeah.
14: He hasn't flown an airplane before.
27: How did he get that plane in the airplane? How did no one know?
12: Hey, you think this thing can do a barrel roll?
15: Trying to figure out how to use the autopilot first.
12: Boring.
16: He's going upside
17: holy
16: down.
17: Holy.
18: Can we cut the cameras?
12: This is probably, like, jail time for life, huh?
2: I've decided it's my alpha day. I need to send a message that says, I am hyper-competent.
5: Someone bring a gurney.
2: I don't need anyone's help.
6: What have you done?
2: And I don't love strip clubs, but I can sit at the bar and eat wings.
7: Are you willing to sacrifice everything for this job?
8: Gotta stay focused.
9: Yeah.
19: I couldn't believe that this was happening. It was terrifying.
20: Barry Manilow.
19: There was a couple of moments there that I thought, you know, this may be goodbye. really.
36: Monday on GMA, for the first time, he speaks out about the fight of his life.
19: I was in ICU for 7 days.
36: And now, what's next for Barry?
19: I can't wait to get back.
36: Monday, Barry Manilow. The exclusive is on...
19: Good Morning America!
9: All across America.
11: Good morning!
13: Hello.
9: Wherever we are...
13: Welcome home! It's good to be home.
9: It feels like home.

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4: And welcome back to ABC News Live. When the curtain opens on the hit Broadway musical Six on Monday, you're going to see a familiar face. Kirsten Maldonado from the Grammy-winning a cappella group Pentatonix will pick up the mic as Anne Boleyn in the show that tells the stories of the six wives of King Henry VIII. It's playing right here in New York City. It's also in London's West End there, and it's touring across the country right now. It is such a good show, and Kirsten is here right now, along with Will Gans.
5: Yay!
4: I mean, literally childhood besties.
5: Yes.
4: Went
5: yes.
4: to school together.
5: Uh-huh.
4: So that's so cool. Okay, so it's been 8 years since you were last on Broadway.
5: Yes.
4: What a way to bring it back with Six.
5: Yeah, I'm so excited. I mean, this is such a great show and so challenging in a different way. I went from like being Lauren in Kinky Boots, which is a supporting role, to now being Anne Boleyn in Six. And it's been such a challenge, but it's been so wonderful. And I'm so excited.
4: What was it like when you saw that green dress for the first time?
5: Oh, I freaked out. This is the first time that I put like all the elements on, like the makeup and the wig and everything. So like, I'm like, you can see my face. I'm like, I love
6: living.
5: It.
6: Yeah. Yes.
5: The skirt is wild. It's so like, you take up a whole space. You have your own personal space within the skirt.
6: Yeah.
5: It gives it to you.
6: I love it. How does this compare to touring with Pentatonix?
5: You know, vocally, because you're on stage the entire time with Six, like you barely exit at all. Vocally, it feels kind of even because Pentatonix is like 2 hour shows, but this has so much choreography. Like, I've had to really, like, warm up my body and just, like, I feel very humbled by it. I feel it has. It's been such a challenge.
4: You've got to be an athlete.
5: It, but
4: I mean, yeah.
5: It's so athletic. And so really taking care of my body and my voice, of course, as well. But that's, like, the stamina of it all has been really challenging for me.
6: Six is obviously a show about some incredibly fierce females, kind of empowering themselves, reclaiming their story. You come from a line of incredibly fierce women. Your Nana.
5: Yeah.
6: Your mom. Eliana, your daughter now.
5: Yes.
6: What have you learned from them, and what will you bring into this show that you've learned from them?
5: I think just to be like, to follow your heart, I think is what my family has always taught me, what I want to teach my daughter as well. They've always supported me in everything that I do, and I feel like if you follow your heart, you can do no wrong, you know?
6: Mm-hmm.
5: And I try to carry that with me. And everything else you kind of like learn along the way with trial and error in your life, you know? But sticking true to what you love, I feel like, is really important.
4: Absolutely. What's the most rewarding part of performing on Broadway?
5: I just, like, it is my, like, inner child dream come true. Broadway is something I've always loved. And so it's just a whole different energy just to storytell in that way, and the act of just like live theater storytelling like that is
4: You're getting that instant reaction
5: piece. and you just get the audience is like right there. You really get that symbiotic energy exchange, and it's just the best. And yeah, it's just like little Kirsty. It's like what I've always wanted to do. So it's
6: speaking of little Kirsty.
5: Oh, no.
6: Yes.
5: Yeah.
6: You and I have performed together. We started performing together in like kindergarten.
5: Yes.
6: What would you go back if you could give young Kirsty a little bit of advice?
4: Ooh,
6: what
4: okay.
6: would you tell her about the journey that she would go on?
5: I don't want to sound cheesy. It's like everything that you'd want to go back and do the same things that you did, right? But I think just to not be so afraid of, look at that.
6: There we are.
5: Of stepping out of your comfort zone. I feel like I really struggled with that, trying to, I was always nervous to kind of like push myself to do things sometimes. And I would say just to like let that go and experience it all, even when you fail, because you always learn something from that. And I think it took me a longer to learn that, you know.
4: Yeah, and maybe even especially when you fail.
5: Totally, exactly.
4: Because you learn so much from that.
5: 100%, 100%. And you gain so much experience too, which is great, yeah.
4: You're awesome.
5: Yeah.
4: Thank you so much.
5: Thank you.
4: Will.
6: I'm so proud of you.
5: Honestly, having me.
4: I just wanted to like sit back and just watch this. It's
5: I know.
4: So good.
5: Like, I love it so much. Thank you, guys.
4: Break a leg.
5: Thank you.
4: All right.
5: Monday.
4: Monday. Get your tickets. All right. I'm Gio Benitez. Thanks for streaming with us. The news never stops. You read the next line.
6: 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Kirsty, what a queen.
7: 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And the race to erase multiple sclerosis. One woman's mission to find a cure for the disease. And I hope you're not too hungry. A look at award-winning chef Kwame's creations. Oh, it's so good. ABC News Live starts right now. Hi, everyone, and thank you so much for streaming with us. I'm Stephanie Ramos, and welcome to ABC News Live Weekend. Let's take a look at your top headlines. Trump watches, Bibles, high tops, and now an official Trump account app. Millions of Americans have already signed up for the tax advantage accounts, which are slated to go live on July 4th. The Trump administration says accounts are intended to help families kickstart investments in the stock market. Children born during the current Trump administration are eligible to receive a $1,000 contribution from the federal government. The money in the accounts cannot be withdrawn until those kids reach the age of 18. It's the online shopping marketplace, known for extremely low prices and a huge variety of products. Now, Temu is hit by a massive fine from the EU. The European Union investigators say the Chinese retailer failed to protect consumers from illegal products, including unsafe electronics and hazardous toys.
1: ABC News, I'm Chuck Sievertson. The FBI is not saying whether an unruly passenger on a United jetliner last night was a would-be failed hijacker. The FBI says only that several law enforcement officers were aboard Flight 2005 from Chicago to Minneapolis, that they grabbed and handcuffed an unruly passenger. The plane was diverted to Dane County, Wisconsin. On the air traffic control recording, a controller tells another pilot of a potential hijack.
2: It's actually a situation where we might have to close the airfield.
1: That is not confirmed. U.S.-Iran talks making progress as Defense Secretary Pete Hegseth, who met with Asian officials in Singapore today.
3: Those goalposts haven't shifted at all, which is the expectation of the American people and what we've stated to Iran.
1: Posting on social media, the military advisor to Iran's supreme leader accusing President Trump of excessive demands. Rescued five miners trapped more than a week in Laos. This is ABC News.
7: Trying to stop that construction.
8: It came as a shock back in October when, without warning, construction crews tore down the east wing of the White House.
9: The demolition at the White House. Sources now telling ABC News the entire east wing expected to be demolished.
8: A first step in making the massive ballroom next to the White House.
10: I think it'll be the finest ballroom of its kind anywhere in the world.
8: The destruction of the east wing particularly shocked Carol Quillen, the woman who is now trying to stop further construction of Trump's ballroom.
11: The White House is an iconic structure in this country. How could it just be torn down with no warning or notice or consultation?
8: Quillen is the president and CEO of the National Trust for Historic Preservation. She argues it was against the law to knock down the East Wing and to build a ballroom without congressional approval first. Trump has said he doesn't need that approval.
11: I think we can all agree what should happen here is that if our historic resources, the most iconic structure in the country, is going to be altered in an irreversible way, more people should weigh in than one man, the current resident of that building.
12: He's a renter, if you will.
11: He's a steward.
12: He's a steward.
11: Right? He's a steward. He's responsible for what he's inherited and passing that on to future generations. He's more than a tenant, I would say. He's a steward.
12: We're not opposed to the idea of a ballroom. That's not the issue here.
11: No. The issue in the suit is who decides and whether the law has been followed. The National Trust has stood for legally required processes that actually make the outcome better.
8: President Trump himself has called Quillen over the phone multiple times. She says to personally urge her to drop the lawsuit, a request the administration officially made in late April.
11: He has expressed to us the desire of the military to have this project.
12: And have you urged him to go through a process to get it done?
11: We have expressed our view, which is that there's a legally required process. The judge has also expressed, look, there's a process. Go through the process.
8: And the DOJ response makes another allegation.
12: In his response to the lawsuit, the Justice Department's response, he says that what your organization is basing this on is Trump derangement syndrome.
11: I don't know what Trump derangement syndrome is exactly.
12: It would mean you are absolutely opposed to anything Donald Trump, I think, is how.
11: No, I don't think that's true. I mean, first of all, the National Trust has worked with him in the past. He himself is a preservationist in the sense that when he built a ballroom at Mar-a-Lago, he did it in partnership with other organizations who cared about preservation. I'm not opposed to everything he does. I just believe that any sitting president should follow the law and that we should all have an opportunity to weigh in.
10: People are loving my ballroom now.
8: The ballroom is just one of many ways President Trump plans to remake the historic center of the nation's capital. At the White House, he has installed a patio on the Rose Garden, adorned the Oval Office and the colonnade with gold. He plans to paint the Eisenhower Executive Office Building white, plans first unveiled to a startled Fox News host, Laura Ingraham.
10: Look at that. How beautiful that is, with a coat of paint.
13: But you're not worried it's like a big white blob?
10: No. What it does is it brings out all the
13: detail. So you're a builder. I'm not. I have no aesthetic sense.
10: It brings out the detail.
8: But President Trump's most ambitious construction project lies about 2 miles away and was recently approved by a panel of Trump-appointed members of the U.S. Commission of Fine Arts.
14: It's on this plot of grass inside a traffic circle just outside the entrance to Arlington National Cemetery that Trump plans to build his arch, or as he calls it, ARC. The size of the plan is staggering, 250 feet tall. That is 2.5 times the size of the Lincoln Memorial. It is larger, significantly larger, than the Arc de Triomphe in Paris, and it is almost as high as the Capitol Dome.
8: The planned arch is so tall that the FAA announced it is conducting a review to see if it would interfere with air traffic in Washington. A group of Vietnam veterans is suing to stop construction because it blocks the view of Arlington Cemetery. The administration says it will enhance the visiting experience for veterans, the families of the fallen, and all Americans alike. It appears there was surveying activity at the site. The Washington Post reported that the Trump administration planned to start work there as an unrelated no-bid contract already underway at the White House.
14: And if you're wondering what happened to the East Wing, they dumped it here, off this golf course in East Potomac Park in Washington. It's all underneath that big, unsightly mound of dirt filled with, conservationists say, toxic material that's dangerous to the birds that call this place home.
8: The Trump administration responded to the claim, saying the soil was tested multiple times by multiple parties, and this project passed all standards set by law. President Trump plans to turn the municipal golf links into a championship course. Earlier this month, the Trump administration announced a new plan for nearby West Potomac Park as the site of his planned National Garden of American Heroes. Another proposal that raises questions about whether congressional approval is required. Elsewhere, the president says he's making overdue renovations, fixing long broken fountains at Lafayette Park. The cost of the project, currently at $17.4 million, awarded without competitive bidding to a company that had done work at Mar-a-Lago.
14: And over here in front of the Lincoln Memorial, you have the iconic reflecting pool. And here is a project Trump has been very excited about. They drained the water from the pool, and they appear to be painting the floor of it what Trump calls American flag blue. They've started the work. They're still a long way to go.
8: At first, President Trump said the project would cost less than $2 million and would be done in 2 weeks. The tab now stands at 10 times the original estimate, another no-bid contract to a company that had done work at a Trump golf club. And finally, President Trump says he has big plans for what he calls the Trump Kennedy Center.
14: There is no doubt that this building and this area out back on the Potomac River looks a little bit worn and beaten down, could use a renovation. The sense is they might have much more in mind than a simple renovation.
8: The National Trust has also joined a lawsuit with several other groups to stop any Trump construction at the Kennedy Center without congressional approval. The administration says that work there will affirmatively fulfill the board's responsibilities to repair and improve the center.
14: Are you concerned that the Kennedy Center could go the way of the East Wing?
11: One reason why the suit requests a preliminary injunction.
14: So you are concerned that they could literally knock good chunks of the Kennedy Center down?
11: We'd like that not to happen.
7: Our thanks to Jonathan Carl for that report. Coming up, the race to erase MS, one woman's mission to find a cure for multiple sclerosis.
15: Is there anything about Pat Summitt fans would not know?
16: This is where my basketball career started.
17: Hard to believe in.
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19: 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You don't.
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34: I've decided it's my alpha day. 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
36: What have you done?
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40: Star Wars is back. 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
7: Welcome back to ABC News Live. Multiple sclerosis affects nearly a million Americans, with women three times more likely to be diagnosed than men. ABC News Chief Medical Correspondent Dr. Tara Narula spoke to one woman living with MS about the organization she built to change the course of the disease.
50: It was 1991 when Nancy Davis lost the feeling in three fingertips, then her hand. Doctors diagnosed her with multiple sclerosis, or MS.
51: I was devastated. I didn't know what that was going to mean for the rest of my life. I was a young mom. I was 33, just sort of hitting my stride in life.
50: At the time, there wasn't much doctors could do.
51: The doctor I went to wasn't really very sympathetic or helpful in explaining what MS was. But he told me that I would be lucky because I would be able to operate a remote control on my TV set.
52: So when they painted that picture for you, do you feel that fueled you, or did it on some level deflate you?
51: I'm that person who, I don't stay depressed. I've got to find a solution.
50: Multiple sclerosis is an autoimmune disease in which the body attacks the protective coating around nerve fibers in the central nervous system. Symptoms can include fatigue, weakness, numbness or tingling, and blurred vision.
51: I was looking at the ads that were on TV for MS, and they all showed a beautiful young woman sitting in a wheelchair holding her child's hand. And that image just really stuck with me, and I thought, I don't want to be that person.
50: As a young mother, terrified for her children and her future, she turned her fear into fuel, founding Race to Erase MS.
53: We can make the pain disappear.
50: Since its inception, the organization has raised over $58 million, helping in the creation of 25 FDA-approved medications, including B-cell therapies like Ocrevus. Now, early research suggests the Epstein-Barr virus, the same one that causes mononucleosis, may play a role in triggering the disease in certain individuals.
0: So we think Epstein-Barr viral infection of B cells in adolescents is what triggers the disease. That's the working model. It may lay dormant for decades. You may not know you have MS because the immune system hasn't attacked parts of the brain that lead to a symptom. And then only then will the disease develop.
50: Someday, Dr. Hafler hopes we could vaccinate susceptible teens against Epstein-Barr virus. Until then, Nancy is continuing her race to erase MS.
52: I love the word resilience. What is it that you believe has made you so resilient?
51: I look at the big picture, and working on this is way bigger than I am.
50: The 33rd Race to Erase MS Gala is June 5th, with a fashion show and performances by Snoop Dogg and Rachel Platten. And as always, the party will end with the song Lean On Me.
51: I was driving in my car one day and I heard the song.
53: Lean on me when you're not strong.
51: It became my anthem. It became so important to me.
52: What do you hope your legacy will be?
51: I hope my legacy in life will be that we can find a cure for MS and we can save a lot of lives. I know that we're going to. I know that we're on the horizon. We are so close. But at the end of the day, we're not there. We're not going to win our race to erase MS. We are able to cure everybody with this.
7: 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Our thanks to Taryn Derulo for that. Coming up, he is the first black chef to lead a restaurant on the Las Vegas Strip. The mouth-watering creations of Chef Kwame. Also ahead, it is the viral trend taking the internet by storm. The delicious dot cake. A closer look at the rainbow sprinkle cake coming up.
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6: 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Woo! Marilyn Monroe. 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From Sabrina Carpenter to Nicki Minaj to Kim Kardashian. 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It's the Marilyn Monroe you don't know. Marilyn at 100. 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
12: Is this hard to talk about?
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7: 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Hope you're having a good one. 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Now, Chef Kwame Onwuachi is breaking new ground as the first black chef to lead a restaurant on the Las Vegas Strip. Our Roxy Diaz visited his latest venture, Maroon, at the Sahara to learn more about the inspiration behind the cuisine.
0: Chefs.
4: Yes, chef.
0: Chefs.
4: Yes, chef.
0: Housekeeping. I've done into that bowl. Housekeeping, housekeeping, housekeeping.
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0: Hello, I'm Max for Bartend.
6: Maroon, inside the Sahara in Las Vegas.
0: We're going a chicken with mash.
6: The Bronx native is giving us an inside look on a busy opening weekend.
0: This is like our bread station. It's where our oxtail Wellington and our cocoa bread comes from.
6: Maroon is a new take on the Caribbean Steakhouse.
0: And this right here is where the magic happens. This is the jerk pit. All of our chicken has been brined, marinated, then smoked. It's a 3-day process. And then on the pickup, we fire it in this charcoal oven. And we use a combination of a couple different woods. So we have pimento wood, which is super important. We have guava wood, and we have apple wood.
6: The cuisine, inspired by Afro-Caribbean cooking techniques from the region.
0: Here we have our grills that were put together in the style of those oil drums that, you know, you'll see on the side of the road for pan chicken in Jamaica. This is kind of like my pride and joy of bringing, you know, that culture to the forefront of the restaurant. And this is the epicenter of the restaurant. You know, this is where everything comes together. Chef, find me a Bujol, super VIP, table 33. Thank you. Now you're into the dining room. All right, go ahead. Go sit down.
14: When did you even know that you had a love for cooking? Where did this all start?
0: Oh, at a very young age. My mom, she's a chef. So at 5 years old, I was in the kitchen helping her with her catering company. And I come from a long line of chefs and restaurateurs. In the South, my family had like fish fries and juke joints in their houses. You know, my mom had a catering company and she was a chef of multiple restaurants in New York. So it's something that I was always around. It just felt like it was always there. My sister is a pastry chef. Like, we're all just in the industry.
14: So take me through your journey, Miami, D.C., New York, now Vegas. Mm-hmm. What inspired this restaurant, Maroon?
0: The Maroon people inspired the restaurant here. I visited the Maroon people in the Blue Mountains, and I dug a traditional jerk pit. And I remember when I was digging it, I was like, wow, we've taken this for granted. Uh-huh. You know, like they did it. It was a pretty much a war food and they were getting ready to fight the British. They, you know, escaped slavery and stayed free. And when they would go to war, they didn't want to reveal their location. So they dug these pits and covered it up. And that's how jerk was created. And it made me so emotional that I knew that I wanted to honor that in some way. Add Bujol to this. And that's enough food, again. Yeah.
14: If you come here looking for that Kwame experience, what are we going to get here that we don't get at any of your other restaurants?
0: Well, I guess the focus on the wood-fired oven and the wood-fired grills and really getting that smoke. And, you know, it's a steakhouse, so you get, like, your steakhouse classics, but just done my way.
14: You are the first restaurant on the Vegas Strip led by a Black chef. When you hear that, is that surreal to you? Does it sink in?
0: It's crazy to me. I mean, it's 2026. Like, why hasn't that happened before? I think me and my team, we feel the weight of it. You know, very fortunate and grateful to be the first, but I want to make sure I'm not the last. Come on, come follow me.
14: Reflecting on your culinary journey, what are you feeling now?
0: It really makes me appreciate the moment because guests come in and they're just like, thank you for opening this. You opened a place that is celebrating Afro-Caribbean cuisine, and they're able to celebrate a special experience while celebrating their own culture. I just want to make people happy at the end of the day. That's it. And continue pushing Afro-Caribbean food.
14: Well, I don't want to put any pressure on you, but I do consider myself a jerk chicken connoisseur.
0: Do you eat jerk chicken?
14: I devour jerk chicken.
0: Do you want to try it?
14: And I make it at home. Mm. So if you don't mind bringing me a plate, basically.
0: Okay, I'll be right back. You're going to eat it on camera?
14: We want to eat.
0: You're going to eat it on camera?
14: I am.
1: have no problem eating on camera. Right, I'm not one of those girls.
0: Okay. You have a jerk chicken you can give me on the fly?
2: Of course.
0: Please.
2: 3 minutes.
0: 3 minutes. The most beautiful one you've ever made in your life. So this is our jerk chicken. We have a couple sauces. We have a tamarind mint.
1: Okay.
0: We have jerk barbecue. You know, classic goes with it. This is a pepper sauce, so just pure flames.
1: Okay.
0: And this is our cocoa bread with sorghum butter.
1: Here we go. Serious jerk chicken connoisseur here. I can taste the pimento wood.
0: Mm-hmm.
1: And that's when you know it's like real.
0: It's real.
1: Jerk.
0: Yeah.
1: There's no recreating that taste.
0: Mm-mm. No.
1: You need that wood.
0: I've actually refused to cook this. The last time I cooked this was 10 years ago at one of my first restaurants, Kith and Kin, because I didn't have the proper smoker.
1: All right, I'm a spice girl, so I'm going to go for it.
0: It's not that bad. It's hot, though. It's hot.
1: Gotta kick to it.
0: It's hot.
1: You gotta kick to it. It's okay. Mm-hmm. I got it, though.
0: Yeah.
1: That is so good.
0: Look at this.
1: The only thing I'm missing
0: is a red stripe beer.
1: It's a red stripe beer. For some rum punch. This is so good. Thank you so much, Chef.
0: Of course. Thank you. Thanks for being here.
1: I'm gonna keep going.
0: Keep going.
1: I'm not gonna
0: stay.
1: Waste
0: have
1: this.
0: Dinner. Fire that whole chicken, Chef.
7: Well, I'm going to have to go visit. Our thanks to Roxy Diaz for that story. And finally, it is the cake going viral online. And it's pretty sweet. ABC's Rhiannon Alley has a closer look at the dot cake.
3: They're the rainbow top sweet sensations cake lovers can't get enough of.
18: Viral dot cakes.
21: Oh my gosh, it's so pretty. Look at all those sprinkles.
3: Created by Long Island Bakery, the dot cakes, these sprinkled sensations are inspiring blocks-long lines when they drop twice a week at New York's popular Butterfield Market.
22: I cannot go on my phone without seeing a video of a dot cake, which is extremely surreal.
3: Mother-daughter duo Sandra and Alex are the creators of the dot cakes, each round cake given a signature topping of dot sprinkles.
22: I think what makes a dot cake so special is that such a simple product can create such an emotional reaction from celebrations to graduations to birthdays. It's just something that's unique and different and people can really get around.
3: And not to be outdotted, home bakers are trying their hands at recreating these bite-sized nostalgia bombs on their own.
23: Place this all over.
24: I use a spatula to kind of spread it around.
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24: 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This actually turned out so cute. And you guys need to make this.
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7: I can see why that's going viral. 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We'll see how it goes. I'll post about it. Our thanks to Rhiannon for that story. And thank you for streaming with us. I'm Stephanie Ramos. The news never stops and neither do we, so keep it right here on ABC News Live.
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8: I couldn't believe that this was happening. It was terrifying.
6: Barry Manilow.
8: There was a couple of moments there that I thought, you know, this may be goodbye. Really.
6: Monday on GMA, for the first time, he speaks out about the fight of his life.
8: I was in ICU for 7 days.
6: And now, what's next for Barry?

0: demands are that Iran must reopen the Strait of Hormuz, agree to never develop a nuclear weapon, and allow the U.S. to remove Iran's highly enriched uranium. The president insisting Iran is desperate for a deal.
1: Iran is very much intent. They want very much to make a deal. So far, they haven't gotten there. We're not satisfied with it, but now we will be. We will be.
0: But the deal on the table is only expected to extend the ceasefire, not permanently end the conflict. And Iran says their nuclear program, the issue at the heart of this conflict, is not a part of these negotiations. Iran also demands the U.S. release $12 billion in frozen Iranian assets, but the president says no money will be exchanged until further notice. An Iranian spokesperson saying that message exchanges are continuing, but no final agreement has been reached. The diplomatic push coming after the U.S. and Iran exchanged strikes earlier this week. A U.S. official tells ABC News the U.S. struck an Iranian ground control station as it prepared to launch a one-way attack drone, believed to be a threat to U.S. forces and shipping in the Strait of Hormuz. U.S. forces also shooting down four other one-way Iranian attack drones. Iran firing back, releasing video claiming to show an American base targeted in the region. We're now 13 weeks into this war, and President Trump has made it clear he's in no rush to make a deal, even as Americans continue to feel the economic pain. One analysis finds that this war has already cost the average American household an extra $450 in gas and energy costs. Gio?
2: All right, a lot to watch there. Selena Wang, thank you. Three experienced climbers from Latvia are dead after an accident on Mount McKinley in Alaska, the highest peak in North America. One of the four climbers who fell near a treacherous pass while ascending Mount McKinley was in Alaska, and he was rescued and airlifted to the hospital with serious injuries. The National Park Service says that its search efforts for the three remaining climbers has now transitioned to a recovery mission. The fall happened on a route known for its crevices, steep ice, and exposed ridges. And according to the park, most deaths happened along that path while climbers are descending. Okay, federal investigators are now combing through the wreckage after a deadly explosion at an apartment complex there in Dallas. Firefighters were responding to a report of a gas leak Thursday. Look at that. They were about to begin evacuating the building when it went up in flames. Two women and a child were killed, and five others were injured. Investigators are still unclear about the exact cause. The owner of the building claimed a company working for the property's future buyer was conducting soil testing for a redevelopment project when a natural gas line was struck. But that engineering firm tells ABC News its crews were not on site at the time of the blast and says 811 utility locating had been completed before the work began. Police in Michigan say that a man allegedly tried to snatch a 14-year-old girl off the street. The teenager's mother sat down with ABC News to talk about the terrifying incident, and Jacqueline Lee has the story.
3: The chilling moment on home surveillance camera where police say a man tried to kidnap a 14-year-old girl in broad daylight. It happened earlier this month. Eighth grader Nevaeh was walking home from school in Kentwood, Michigan. Watch as a black SUV pulls up alongside her. Seconds later, a man jumps out, lunging toward her.
4: It literally did kind of shock me, like, wow. My daughter experienced being attacked from a stranger.
3: Her mother, Alicia Perez, opening up about her daughter's harrowing experience.
4: She came storming in the living room that day, and she's just crying hysterically and had blood all on her face and her clothing. But she said, Mom, I love you so much. That's all I could think of is him trying to take my last breath.
3: According to court documents, Nevaeh later told police that the suspect said to her, I got you, as he grabbed her. Police say Nevaeh fought back, injuring the man before he took off.
5: She saved her own life that day.
3: According to authorities, the teen was just one of two alleged victims that day. Just an hour earlier, they say the same man also attacked a 66-year-old woman while she was gardening outside her home. Police identified and later arrested the suspect, 29-year-old John Moore, who is now charged with unlawful imprisonment and assault and battery. Police now releasing the 18-second video to the public, asking if there's any other victims to contact the department. Nevaeh's mom grateful her daughter is okay.
4: Keep your kids close. Tell them to always Always look after one another. Always look after one another.
5: As for the suspect, more is scheduled for a preliminary hearing next Thursday. Gio.
2: All right, Jacqueline Lee, thank you so much. Also ahead here, countdown to the World Cup, how you can get in on the action without breaking the bank. Also ahead, a new report on the best used cars for teens. We're going to break down the picks and what to look for to save on gas. Stick around, you're watching ABC News Live Weekend.
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6: Wherever we are.
8: Welcome home. It's good to be home.
6: It feels like home.
9: Hi. When's the last time we dropped our things and went? Woke up somewhere that we both never been. Growing up doesn't mean
8: good morning. How are you?
6: At the start of the day, letting us into your home, putting the good
10: you.
6: In your morning.
11: Man, it's good to be home.

0: GMA.
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0: Brighten your morning.
3: I'm George. How are you?
0: And the day ahead.
4: Does anyone else hear that?
5: Hear what?
6: That's the best compliment I've ever gotten.
7: I'm gonna cry for the first time in my entire life.
8: And I give you all A pluses. A plus.
9: What an astute observation.
4: I was just getting to the good part.
10: Stay calm, Mr. Johnson. You're gonna freak the kids out.
11: Is this hard to talk about?
12: Yeah,
13: Seattle ground, about to take off. It's going to be crazy. I did a kind of a bad thing.
14: So you hijacked the plane?
13: Yeah.
15: He hasn't flown an airplane before.
16: How did he get that plane in the airplan? How did no one know?
13: Hey, you think this thing can do a barrel roll?
17: Trying to figure out how to use the autopilot first.
13: Boring.
18: He's going upside
19: holy
18: down.
19: Bro. Holy
20: can we cut the cameras?
13: This is probably, like, jail time for life, huh?
21: The number one movie in the world is The Mandalorian and Grogu.
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21: Star Wars is back. Yeah! And bigger than ever in IMAX.
24: 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Strap in.
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29: 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The Woodland Park Zoo in Seattle is celebrating a new arrival, a 5-pound, 4-ounce baby boy gorilla born by emergency C-section. The surgery was performed by a medical team that typically cares for humans. It's a rare procedure for the animals, but the mother, Olympia, was 5 days past her due date. Olympia and her baby, they are doing well right now. Congratulations, Olympia. All right, WABC meteorologist Brittany Bell is back with another check of your weekend weather. All right, so you're watching the weird cold snap that we're having here in the Northeast.
30: Even some snow, too, across portions of New Hampshire and Vermont. So still saying snow. You can see that across the Green and White Mountains, but not expecting a lot when it comes to totals. Widespread rainfall today, turning more so scattered tomorrow and isolated showers possible on Monday. So it's not a washout this weekend like what we saw last weekend, but still watching out for a few lingering showers across the area. On top of that, dealing with gusty winds, there's a high wind watch for Cape Cod. Winds can gust as high as 55 miles per hour. But for the rest of New England and the Northeast, anticipating winds gusting up to 30 to 40 miles per hour. That's making temperatures that are already unseasonably cool feel even cooler. And winds will still be breezy tomorrow, but thankfully not as strong compared to what we're dealing with today. Warmer temperatures are right around the corner. Notice in Boston, you go from 54 today, the 70s tomorrow, and then up to 60, 64 on Monday. And then New York, 64 today, 77 Monday, and more of the same heading into the later parts of next week. Washington, D.C., temperatures in the 70s and the 80s. Around the West Coast, still cooler, unseasonably cool in spots like Portland, 72 today. But you rebound up to 85 on Monday and 90 on Tuesday. A similar trend in Billings, 64 on Sunday and the 70s Monday and Tuesday. The overall trend for the first and second week of June, even though temperatures are cool right now, shows that we'll likely see warmer than normal temperatures stretching from spots like Salt Lake City, Denver, even as far north as Minneapolis and Chicago. And for the Northeast, we could likely have warmer than normal temperatures too the first 2 weeks of June.
29: You know, I'll take that over all the cold we've been having. Like, let's go. Let's bring it on. All right, Brittany, thank you so much. Okay, the countdown to the FIFA World Cup is just 12 days away now, and host cities around the country, they are ready to welcome all fans. While game tickets can be expensive and hard to find, fans don't actually need a seat inside a stadium to be a part of the excitement. The travel mom, Emily Kaufman, joins us now for more on this and how you can experience FIFA fever on a budget and make the most out of the celebration, no matter where you are. Emily, it's so good to see you.
0: Hi, good morning and greetings from Seattle, which is one of 11 host cities for the World Cup this summer. And there are so many special events taking place in these cities throughout the country. For example, here in Seattle, they've got fan celebration zones set up at iconic Seattle locations, like right here where I am at Waterfront Park. They've also got fun stuff going on at the Seattle Center, which will be the big hub with music, movement, arts, food, DJs, watch parties, and so much more. And here in Seattle, it's so walkable. It's easy to get around everywhere. They're having a big kickoff pep rally starting on June 3rd at the airport to welcome tourists and begin all the fun.
29: Oh, I love that. So tell me about Philly also, because over on the East Coast, I know that you found this amazing fan festival that's happening there for the entire duration of the tournament.
0: Absolutely, Gio. In Philadelphia is the only city that's having a celebration that runs for the entire tournament. This is 39 days of free fun that will start on June 11th and go all the way through July 29th. This is walkable from the city center, from the art museum, that famous Rocky statue. And the whole state of Pennsylvania has built what they're calling a World Cup ecosystem because they want everybody throughout the state to enjoy and capture the fun. So whether you're in Pittsburgh, Scranton, Reading, or Philadelphia, there are activities taking place all over the state.
29: Okay, so you were telling us about the walkability of Seattle there, and obviously Philly is very walkable. But what about cities like, you know, L.A. that are just more spread out? You need to drive. How can fans participate in that?
0: Well, on different weekends throughout the tournament, different areas are hosting big events. For example, early on in the tournament, the L.A. Memorial Coliseum will be home to a big fan fest. Also, the following week in Venice Beach, you'll have all that excitement and energy of the boardwalk where you can have watch parties and fun. And they're calling the heart of the city party at Union Station, which is that historic transportation hub. They'll have cultural performances, art, music, food trucks, DJs, so much more.
29: That is so cool. Okay, so where do people go to learn about the special events that are taking place? Because obviously, it's happening all over the place.
0: Yeah, definitely. The best free resource that you can turn to is the local visitor and convention center website. For example, I went to visitkc.com in Kansas City and learned that they're having a massive 18-day celebration at the World War I Memorial with a lot of great musical acts, including Sheryl Crow. They're also hosting events in the entertainment center at the world's first stadium built just for women's soul sports, the CPKC. And so there's so many ways to enjoy that in Soccer City, which is Kansas City. So check out those visitor and convention center websites.
29: And I love that because that's not something that you always think to do. So it's good that you're bringing that top of mind here. The queen of finding all the free stuff, Emily Kaufman, the travel mom. Thank you, Em.
0: Thanks.
29: All right. Now to a new report here on used cars and choosing the right vehicle for your teenager, especially when you're trying to find a balance between safety and affordability. And our Andrew Dimbert is back with some of the top picks. Hey, Andrew.
1: 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But how to save elsewhere with cars first is how the car is being used can factor into things like fuel efficiency. Miles per gallon or MPG comes from ideal highway driving, but if you or your teen aren't driving long distances, city miles per gallon matters so much more. Also, tires matter. Lighter and low rolling resistance touring tires can improve fuel efficiency. And the last tip, good maintenance makes your vehicle run better, and that means fuel efficiency at its best. Poor maintenance can drastically affect your gas mileage. Gio?
29: All right, Andrew Dimbert, thank you so much. Coming up here, our friends Juju Chang and Lori Bergamotto are celebrating AAPI Month by highlighting Asian-owned brands and their founders. It's time to shop when we come back.
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48: Who am I?
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50: Nature Boy.
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51: I am your Messiah.
52: Bow to me.
53: What in the world is going on here?
54: Something was screaming at me, no, but I ignored it.
55: There was brainwashing,
56: mind manipulation. He was king. He was God.
57: Watching.
58: Damn, don't shoot. God.
55: He had to be destroyed.
59: Nothing dies in nature.
60: Is this hard to talk about?
61: Yeah,
13: Seattle grounds, about to take off. It's going to be crazy. I did a kind of a bad thing.
62: So you hijacked the plane?
13: Yeah.
15: He hasn't flown an airplane before.
16: How did he get that plane in the airplane? How did no one know?
13: Hey, you think this thing can do a barrel roll?
17: Try to figure out how to use the autopilot first.
13: Boring.
20: He's going upside
19: holy
20: down.
19: Holy.
20: Can we cut the cameras?
13: This is probably like jail time for life, huh?
63: I'm Robin Roberts in Southern California, covering those devastating wildfires. Wherever the story is, we take you there. You are streaming ABC News Live.
30: And welcome back to ABC News Live. We're celebrating AAPI Month by highlighting some Asian-owned brands. And today we're hearing from some of their founders. With me, of course, is the fabulous GMA lifestyle contributor, Lori Bergamotto, who's here to help us shop. Of course, you can always scan that QR code at the bottom left corner of your screen for more. So, Lori, what are we shopping for today?
64: Well, I'm so excited to be highlighting these amazing ladies and these amazing brands. We're going to start here with Judy Blue. So, Juju, we're actually going to hear from Judy Choi, who was the founder of Judy Blue. We're going to hear from her daughter, who's also working with Judy Blue.
30: I love that.
64: Her name is Christina Choi. And let's let her tell us a little bit about this awesome denim company.
53: Judy Blue was started by my mom, Judy. In 1999, she really believed that quality will last and that it was needed. Another thing that she really believed in was the size inclusivity that no one else was really offering in the space. And she felt that it was really important to keep that. in the line. And that's what we still have, and that's what we still stand for now.
64: And Juju, they really are known for size inclusivity. And when in 1999, when this company was started, there was a huge gap in that market for women who were beyond even like a size 8 or 10. And what Judy Choi had done is she realized it wasn't just about making bigger sizes. They were taking the same pattern and they were just saying, okay, now size 10, 12, 14, whatever.
0: Make it bigger.
64: Exactly. That's, we know, we have women's bodies. That's not how it works, guys.
0: Yeah, exactly.
64: And so she really figured out a way to address different body types and to dress different body types and not just make the pants bigger, but to look at proportion, to look at midsection control, and to make sure also all of those things were comfortable. So Judy Blue, fantastic company. Okay, this one was getting a lot of attention on the set.
0: This I can see why.
64: Yeah, so sparkly and absolutely stunning. This is a company called Elliott. The founder, Jenny Chung Seeger, is going to tell us a little bit about this brand.
1: Love it. I started Elliott 4 years ago when I noticed that the lab-grown diamond jewelry out there was so boring. It lacked personality. It wasn't unique. There's nothing about it that stood out. And so I felt like I really needed to change that. As a woman-owned and operated company, we've really leaned in to making sure that our designs are standout, are unique, or something that really will represent who you are when you're shopping for your engagement ring.
64: Well, I think Jenny has nailed it. She said she really wants to make sure they stand out. Do these not
0: stand out?
64: They really do. Beautiful.
0: I love these kind of traditional shapes that are in a modern setting. It's really beautiful.
64: And I think to her point, she felt like things were getting boring. Like traditional doesn't have to be boring.
0: Yeah.
64: But sometimes it just needs to be a little upgraded. It needs a little pizzazz, right? And what I loved that she went to UC Berkeley and got a degree in economics.
0: Gotta love it.
64: And so she's very informed. She's a businesswoman, but also she has this incredible knack for fashion and style. And you can see that all of these lab-grown diamonds, so there's a lot of sustainability there, but also they are molecularly identical to mined diamonds.
0: That's fascinating.
64: So you're not sacrificing on that sparkle, on that clarity, on any of those things that are important when you're buying a diamond, but you're getting something that's made with renewable energy and not in a mine.
0: It's all sustainable, which is lovely.
64: We love that. Okay, this one's really fun. So this is a company called ESW Beauty. Their founder, Alina Sophia Wang, is going to tell us a little bit about it.
2: My top three current ESW favorites include the Lychee Breeze, a revitalizing facial mist. It's multifunctional. The Blue Dream. The Blue Dream is a moisture repair mask, and we actually just got certified by the National Eczema Association, and our Guava Mango Lip Treatment. One piece of advice that I would give to entrepreneurs who are trying to break it into beauty include making sure you have a point of differentiation and that you have mentors and advisors along the way.
64: I mean, I want her to be my life coach.
0: Exactly.
64: Right?
0: She's good.
64: So this is a great brand. I actually was introduced to this brand by my 14-year-old daughter.
0: Really?
64: Yes.
0: That's
64: because
0: great.
64: This is, I mean, look, first of all, look how fun it is.
0: It's so colorful.
64: The packaging is incredible. Mm-hmm. And what she's done is really tried to blend wellness. You know, everybody's getting their green juices and smoothies and all of those things. She's trying to take a lot of those natural ingredients and say, like, not only are they good if you're consuming them, they're also good for your skin. And figuring out, you know, you heard her mention, I think she mentioned the lychee or the mango. A lot of those fruits have properties that are so good for making your skin brighter. They have a lot of those glycolic acids in them. And she has done an incredible job, I would say, of using those ingredients to make these masks, to make lip smoothies. Our producer Cynthia was saying at Coachella, they were spraying these mists everywhere.
0: Oh my God, I love it.
64: So they're really fun.
0: Totally.
64: So I think we can expect a lot of really big things from her.
0: And I love Asian beauty is such a hot trend right now.
64: Yes,
0: so
64: absolutely.
0: Asian American beauty influencers are fantastic. Each of these represent Asian American culture so well. Thank you so much.
64: I appreciate it, Lori.
0: So if you want to learn more about the founders and the products, you can scan the QR code at the bottom corner of the screen. Of course, I'm Juju Chang, and the news never stops, and neither do we. So we have a lot more coming up after the break.
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6: ABC News, I'm Chuck Sievertson. The FBI is not saying whether an unruly passenger on a United jetliner last night was a would-be failed hijacker. Only saying several law enforcement officers were aboard that flight from Chicago to Minneapolis and subdued an unruly passenger. The plane was diverted to Wisconsin. On the air traffic control recording, a controller tells another pilot,
7: "It's actually a situation where we might have to close the airfield.
6: And
8: is this individual detained or what's his status?"
9: There, we had five law enforcement Leos on board. They have, I do not believe they ever cuffed him, but they were able to finally get control of him after multiple attempts to try to breach the cockpit.
6: Attempted hijacking is not confirmed. U.S.-Iran talks making progress, says Defense Secretary Pete Hegseth at a meeting in Singapore today. Rescued five miners trapped more than a week in a cave in Laos. This is ABC.
10: Feet above sea level, which makes it a little hard to breathe, but Utah is worth it, baby. Take a look.
11: Whether the weather is cold or whether the weather is warm,
12: wild ride.
11: Here in America's mountain city, every great alpine adventure begins with a bestie and a beverage.
14: Have you ever had a dirty soda?
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14: 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We're going.
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11: Utah native and Dancing with the Stars pro Jenna Johnson bringing us to Swig, the Utah-based dirty soda shop turned cultural phenomenon.
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23: It's kind of our vice.
24: That's worth a little confession on Sunday.
21: I think that's about 4.7 sextillion combinations.
11: It's an all hands on deck situation.
25: Hi.
10: Hey, polka dots. Jenna, it's a Diet Texas Tab light ice.
26: Oh my gosh, I made a Texas Tab.
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10: I feel like I'm getting the hang of this, Anna.
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10: We got a complicated order.
29: I complicate things.
10: Camille.
11: Off the clock and on the hunt for adventure. We hit the road for this scenic and speedy trip from Salt Lake City to Snowbird. It only takes half an hour to get from the city to the mountains. With some of the best skiing and snowboarding in the country comes the risk of avalanches, which is where Mabel comes in.
31: Has Mabel ever been part of an avalanche rescue?
32: Yeah, we have deployed several times, and luckily the victims that we were looking for had the training, but these dogs are also a really good tool for us to have when that doesn't go to plan.
11: Mabel is a star student year-round.
10: What is the drill that we can run with Mabel today?
32: We have what we call bark barrels, and we have a person hide inside the bark barrel. With these dogs, the main indication we look for is we want them to dig in the snow where they find the person.
31: Search!
11: Mabel is on the move.
33: Just keep hiding, just keep hiding.
34: Yes, girl! You found me!
11: Utah really is a barrel of fun. So what better than a ride on the Snowbird Mountain Coaster? Close out our adventure.
10: We used the brakes exactly zero times for anyone keeping count at home.
31: Zero.
10: And we have hooked you guys up with your very own dirty sodas right here from Utah. That's the GMA Sunshine Cooler, grapefruit soda, tropical flavor, strawberry puree, and a gummy shark on top because we know how to take a bite out of the morning, you guys.
35: Shark is out of the park.
36: And thank you to the ladies who made them for us over there. Thank you so much.
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36: Delicious.
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30: We are on the road here in Nashville, Tennessee at Parnassus Books to meet one of my father's great literary crushes.
40: Well, Ann Patchett.
30: Yeah.
40: And this is her bookstore.
41: Ann invited us to Parnassus for a very special edition of The Bookcase. Our first ever conversation with an author in front of a live audience. And when Ann Patchett calls, we come running.
30: Ann Patchett, it is so good to see you in person and an honor to have you back in The Bookcase.
42: And an honor to have you here at Parnassus Books.
30: Ann's latest novel, Whistler, follows Daphne, a woman who is unexpectedly reunited with her long-lost stepfather, Eddie, after the two survived a devastating car accident nearly four decades ago.
42: I heard or read something that said, the deepest and greatest childhood memories contain three things. An element of danger, the presence of the father, and fried food. And it's so funny how you can hear things, they lodge in your brain, and then think, wait, I want to write a story about danger, a father, and fried food. And I did.
0: Well, the first time we talked to you, you said that one of your main missions as a writer is to always do something different. What was that in Whistler?
42: I think I didn't do that in Whistler. I think in Whistler, I just forgave myself. There were so many points that I thought, oh, wait, I can't do that. I've written about that before. And then I thought, I don't really care. I really just want to do what's best for the book.
1: She obviously loved Eddie when he was her stepfather.
42: Yeah.
1: She went through a traumatic event with him, and yet she's tended to have forgotten about him.
42: Yeah.
1: And not wanted to pursue him. How come?
42: There would have been no way at nine she could have pursued him. And you have to think back to the pre-internet world. She scrubs him. And that's what we do to survive when we're kids.
1: I'm always struck by the fact that love is a hard thing to write about.
42: It is. And I think not enough people write about it. And especially good love and enduring love.
1: When it comes to the love of reading, well, that radiates off the bookshelves here at Parnassus.
42: We do over 400 events a year. Now, that includes off-sites, school visits, big theaters, things in the store, but we turn down over 800 event requests a year.
2: The events, just like this one, where readers join in.
3: The mechanics of the car accident. How did you come up with all of that?
4: At what point did you know the title of the book being Whistler?
5: Would this be a different book if it weren't set in New York?
1: You're going to have to listen to the podcast to hear those answers. But we were curious about one more thing. How well does Anne know the books in her store? We asked her to name that title.
7: A contemplative novel about a 54-year-old woman who reconnects with a former stepfather at the Metropolitan Museum of Art. Prompting a heartfelt re-examination of her past.
42: Whistler.
7: Your ace is so far.
42: Okay, all right.
8: 100%.
12: Transported in a whirlwind to a surreal landscape, a young girl kills the first person she meets, then teams up with three strangers to kill again.
42: Wizard of Oz.
1: Follows a prickly yet witty retired lawyer who uses letters to reconcile with her painful past.
42: Ah, the correspondent, Virginia Evans. Don't write to me about that book. The character in the book writes to the character of Anne Patchett, who writes her back.
1: Yes.
42: And I get sacks of mail every week from people who have read the correspondent, and it's killing me.
1: This has been fun.
42: Yeah, has been fantastic.
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15: Make tax planning part of your strategy. 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But for many Americans, and especially for high net worth investors, it'll probably be taxes. 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It's about thinking ahead and structuring your financial decisions aimed at helping you keep more of what you earn. For example, many investors may not realize that today there are investment strategies designed to help you manage large capital gains for high income years. These types of strategies may help offset investment gains or even reduce taxable income. This becomes especially important during major financial events, such as selling a home or business, exercising stock options, or realizing a large investment gain. In those situations, thoughtful planning can meaningfully impact how much one ultimately keeps. There are also smart ways to structure charitable giving and other financial decisions so that they work with your tax strategy, not against it. The key idea is simple. Taxes shouldn't be an afterthought. They should be part of your overall plan. There's a quote I've always liked from Arthur Godfrey, the legendary TV and radio personality. He even has a street named after him here in Miami. He once said, "I'm proud to pay taxes as an American, but I'd be just as proud to pay half as much."
39: When GMA Life returns, which luggage has the right stuff?
13: Plus, deals and steals.
1: Across America.
36: Good morning.
16: Hello.
1: Wherever we are.
16: Welcome home.
6: It's good to be home.
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0: 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It's an invitation to come together.
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1: Yeah. 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
8: Beautiful.
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8: Okay.
1: It's for an overnight treatment. So that goes all over your face.
8: It's not thick.
1: Not
8: it's
1: at
8: like
1: all.
8: So light.
1: It feels so good. And
8: oh,
1: it's
8: I like
1: a,
8: that.
1: It's a great exfoliator, serum, moisturizer, kind of does it all. And you wake up thinking like, whoa, did I get a great night's
8: who
1: sleep?
8: Am
1: what, who
8: yeah.
1: am I? What happened here?
8: I'm beautiful.
1: Everything from Revive is 50% off and free shipping, which is unbelievable. 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
8: so it's time
1: brand.
8: To stock up.
1: Yes.
8: Stock up.
1: Okay. 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Actually, friend of Michael's. Michael knows the brand well, Philip B. And what I love is that this one right here, this is this Russian Imperial Amber Shampoo. It's something like you've never seen before, this texture.
8: That's
1: it was
8: so
1: once
8: cool.
1: named Best Shampoo by Vogue, one of the 100 best hair products of all time from Women's Wear Daily.
8: All right.
1: And what it does is it's going to revive and boost the vibrance of dull hair, color-treated hair. 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
8: It smells unbelievable.
1: Look, he's coming.
8: Michael,
1: it smells
8: here.
1: Unbelievable.
8: Have you smelled this?
9: All these
1: and
9: products smell incredible.
8: That is amazing.
1: Their products are fabulous. And what that does
8: that's
1: is it's going to take away all of the buildup, just everything. And then we've got these, all of their brushes, which we never have, you guys. Everything here, 50% off plus.
8: Ooh, free shipping.
9: I'm sorry, free shipping.
1: You got
8: that
1: it.
8: Is so good.
1: Okay.
8: I'm going to grab that bottle.
1: It's
8: that
1: good.
8: Is so
1: okay.
8: good.
1: Elevate
8: all right.
1: indoors or outdoor lighting with these beautiful, it's a touch power.
8: Yeah.
1: Unbelievable lighting. No
8: Look
1: outlet, no problem,
8: are.
1: Because this will do it for you. It's a rechargeable battery, and it just looks so great. So if you've
8: Look
1: got an outdoor patio that needs some lighting or an indoor couch that's not near an outlet
8: because
1: it's in the middle of the room beside
8: we
1: your
8: all
1: bed,
8: have those.
1: These are gorgeous. 50 off and free shipping.
8: And a floor lamp?
1: I'm going to need, yes,
8: fantastic.
1: There's tabletop or floor standing.
8: That's fantastic.
1: I'm going to need to text Lara. That's one of her favorites.
8: Yep.
1: Okay, how about an easy cleanup, car, kitchen. You want to do the honors?
8: I would love to.
1: Like, anyway, you and I can both do
8: right.
1: it.
8: Right. Nothing bothers me more than stuff on the kitchen floor. So I'm like, I'm so into this.
1: Here we go.
8: I can do this all day. Look at you.
1: Right. Look at me. I mean, this is unbelievable. It takes up anything. Keep this in the car, kitchen. You suddenly have a flour mess from your baking. No one will know. It'll
8: As
1: be gone in a jiffy.
8: Yep.
1: $40 in free shipping. That's a winner.
8: Look, just making toast
1: Vionic,
8: to get crumbs on the floor.
1: Exactly.
8: Okay.
1: Vionic.
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1: 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We're going to move on now to the Cotopaxi Carrazza. This is a perfect example of a buy once, save later item. It's incredibly durable, but it is also repairable. 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So if a wheel gets destroyed, you can replace that instead of replacing the entire suitcase. It's better for you and better for the environment. We also love that it has removable packing cubes because they basically turn your luggage into a portable dresser, and those come right with it. And because it's Cotopaxi, you get those signature bold colors plus recycled materials, so it is a win all around. This next set is from Cool Life on Amazon, and it costs less than some checked bag fees for an entire family of four. This comes in at just under $150 for three suitcases. That is a great deal. It's a smart buy for families, college kids, or really anybody who's looking for a smart set. It's hard shell, it's lightweight but durable, and you also get TSA approved locks. The nesting design, where they all fit inside of each other, makes storage a cinch if you have a small space. And for versatility, you would be hard pressed to find a better carry-on option than this roller from Base. So this is part backpack plus part roller bag. It is pure convenience. There are a bunch of these types of hybrid designs out there, but the reason that we chose the Base is their attention to details. It has a hidden backpack, has hidden backpack straps, but it also has wheel covers. So essentially, if you're wheeling it around, let me see if I can undo this here. You can see it on the bottom. If you're wheeling this around, you can just cover it up like this so you don't get any of that grime on your back. It has great interior organization, a padded laptop sleeve, charging pass-through pockets, and security zippers. All of that plus a great design in water-resistant nylon material. This is an excellent choice for versatility. And finally, leave it to a mom to make this next item, the Roll Rider. It was born out of her frustration with kids' travel gear. You can see my daughter Stella actually loves this. She calls it her scoot case, not her suitcase. The scooter folds down quickly. The wheels light up. There's enough room for clothes, snacks, books, all of the tiny things your child insists they must pack. This has saved my own family on many a trip. I am a huge fan of it, as is my daughter. You can shop for these bags on our website. 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

0: GMA. It's an invitation to come together. Brighten your morning.
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3: I've decided it's my alpha day. 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
13: Wow, and Juju Chang had a chance to sit down with the cast. Take a look.
14: It's a whole new generation that's now transfixed by the tragic love story of JFK Jr. and Carolyn Bessette. It's actually helped usher in a 90s fashion and cultural reboot. How? Well, I got to sit down with not two, not four, but six of the incredibly talented cast, and some of them are as blown away as we are.
15: This is Carolyn Bessette.
16: It's the record-breaking show that's got fans head over heels.
17: It's nice meeting you, John.
16: FX's Love Story, John F. Kennedy Jr. and Carolyn Bessette, starring Paul Anthony Kelly and Sarah Pidgeon, igniting a cultural firestorm from the 90s fashion...
18: How to dress like Carolyn Bessette Kennedy?
16: ...to brunch at New York City hotspot Bubby's. Even the hairstyle and tortoiseshell headbands that have women flipping.
19: Sarah, you've talked about working with a movement coach... Mm-hmm. Have you seen the hair flip memes?
20: I have.
19: Was that part of the movement coaching?
20: There's very little photographic or video evidence of Carolyn in the beginning of what of our timeline in the show. But the photos that I was able to find, her hair always looks like her hands have run through it. So I think that was like one of the touchstones that I could bring into her physicality.
19: How much have you picked up on the sort of... love story effect, as it's being called. I mean, Calvin Klein sales and Levi's sales jumped 25%.
20: Well, I found that really interesting.
21: I think Calvin Klein himself has made like $10 billion off the show. And I don't even think he's watched it.
22: You're going to thank me for this.
23: My kids and their friends who did not grow up knowing who these people were are obsessed. I mean, they want to dress like Carolyn.
19: The power headband.
20: If only we knew that.
24: I walked into the pharmacy where they sell those headbands, and they're front and center on the counter. And I said to the saleswoman, I said, are you guys selling out of these? And she was like, you have no idea.
22: I wasn't trying to impress you.
20: No, you made that very clear when you showed up 30 minutes late.
19: Paul, is it true that you almost quit acting before being cast?
25: That is correct, yeah.
19: Let's assume you've changed your mind?
25: I have changed my mind. Honestly, you know, I had been after it for about 13 years. Got close on a few things, yes. I'm also glad I didn't. And, you know, then the call came and it was like, okay, here we are.
19: I'd be curious how much study you did. I mean, I read that you were listening to audiobooks.
25: He narrates his father's book, Profiles in Courage, so I listened to that like, almost religiously in the shower, before work, during work on lunch breaks, after work, in the gym, whatever it was, to sleep sometimes, just so I could get into the rhythm of his speech patterns.
26: Well, you never seem to harangue Caroline for her life's choices.
20: I think all of my psychiatrists would argue otherwise.
23: Your sister is settled down with children.
16: Critically acclaimed actress Naomi Watts transforming herself into Jackie Kennedy.
19: Speaking of accents, Naomi, your accent kind of has divided the internet.
23: Well, I always knew I was bound for a different life than everyone else.
19: What did you draw on to get the portrayal?
23: Her voice was definitely different than when she was young. So many things affected that.
20: Oh, sweetheart.
16: Constance Zimmer playing Carolyn Bessette's mother, Anne Freeman, the protective matriarch.
23: She would give up everything for you. Can you say the same?
0: this is a woman in her 50s, and women in their 50s have no time to basically waste. She's like, this is my moment. This is my time. And here's what I'm going to do with it so that I don't have regrets.
19: The audiences loved it. And yet there's some pushback. The Kennedy sphere has reacted. Jack Schlossberg called it a grotesque display of someone else's life.
24: I can't imagine what it's like to see your life and your family portrayed on screen. All I can say is that we all did our best to honor their legacies.
20: The intention was never to sensationalize. And I think throughout the entire process of filming this, we all felt a sense of duty to try and find the truth of what these essences were.
0: I find it wonderful that it's not all love. It can't always all be love. In any good storytelling, you have to have conflict. So it just means we did something that mattered.
19: There is always conflict. And you know, they are really smart and thoughtful artists, as you can see. And off camera, they have just as much chemistry and camaraderie as well. It is no wonder that audiences have responded. Now, FX's Love Story, John F. Kennedy Jr. and Carolyn Bessette, is streaming now on Hulu and Hulu on Disney Plus.
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17: When's the last time we dropped our things and went? 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
27: Hi.
17: We've both never been. Growing up doesn't mean
27: 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Older. How are you?
28: At the start of the day, letting us into your home, putting the good
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0: and swam through around 1,000 feet of muddy and pitch black tunnels before emerging dehydrated, exhausted, but alive. But alive. That's the key there. Foreign correspondent Britt Clennett has more on how they finally were rescued.
1: Four more miners trapped inside a flooded, treacherous cave system in Laos, rescued after more than a week underground. Coordinators saying four of them came out of the cave by themselves after the water level dropped, passing the rescue team who was heading there.
2: Those guys essentially were carried through to the medical tent, laid down. They've been put under space blankets. They've been given oxygen. They've been set up, hooked up to IVs. They're very tired. They're very dehydrated. They're malnourished. They're recovering right now.
1: Two are believed to still be missing. The first of the men emerging from the depths of the cave just after 10 p.m. local time Friday night after a plan to pump out the water worked. Divers painstakingly guiding the men on an 800-foot journey winding through tight tunnels. The first survivor seen crawling on his hands and knees through the passages. The man appearing to be okay but transferred to a hospital for further medical examination. The group of seven miners went missing 10 days ago while they were searching for gold. A torrential rainstorm moving in, inundating the cave with water and trapping them. Rescuers navigating these jagged, narrow tunnels and murky water, eventually finding five of the seven trapped men huddling together on a rock.
3: That first minute that I found them, they are crying. They're like, they're a lot of hope to go back. I'm also crying too when I first saw them.
4: Now, while the first survivor was taught to scuba dive in order to make his way to the mouth of that cave, the rescue team was able to pump enough water out for the other four to crawl themselves through. Now, that diver, he said that the miners squeezed and swam through around 1,000 feet of muddy, pitch black tunnels before emerging dehydrated, exhausted, but alive. Gio.
0: That's right, but alive. Incredible story. All right, Britt, thank you so much. Okay, concert confusion now in our nation's capital ahead of the country's 250th birthday celebration. Several artists announced for the Great American State Fair now say they won't perform, saying they were misled about the nature of the event. And investigative reporter Olivia Rubin has been following this for us. Hey, Olivia.
5: Well, this event was announced as something to celebrate this big anniversary of the country, but now it's in political hot water. Less than 48 hours after the lineup for this sort of summer concert American Fair series was announced, artists announcing that they're no longer going to participate. Artists including Bret Michaels, Young MC, Martina McBride, all canceling, some saying they were misled about the event. Here's what McBride said in a statement, quote, that she was presented with an opportunity to perform at a nonpartisan event, but that turned out to be misleading. Now, some of this confusion may be because of the groups behind these events, so it's not exactly clear what exactly they found misleading, though the group behind this event is Freedom 250, which describes itself online as this nonpartisan organization, though it is a private-public partnership that is connected to the Trump administration and was launched last year. It is also separate from America 250, which is a commission created by Congress for these events. In a response, Freedom 250 saying their event is for all Americans, and some performers do still plan to perform, like Vanilla Ice. Gio.
0: All right, Olivia Rubin following that. Thank you. All right, there are two of the most exciting words in sports. Game 7, the San Antonio Spurs and Oklahoma City Thunder are set for a winner-take-all tonight of the Western Conference Finals. The Spurs battled back from the brink of elimination, led by their young superstar, and they're looking to take down the defending champion Thunder and their two-time league MVP who struggled in Game 6. And the winner of tonight's game will play the New York Knicks in the NBA Finals, which tip off Wednesday night at 8:30 on ABC. All right, coming up, mortgage rates inching higher, what it means for potential home buyers and when homes could become more affordable. Also ahead, they say sitting is the new smoking. Our tips to getting you moving after a long day at the office. And before we let you go here, take a live look. Oh, our favorite bald eagles. Look at them, looking majestic right there, watching over Big Bear Lake in Southern California. Jackie and Shadow, internet famous, along with their two baby chicks, Sandy and Luna. I can keep looking at this all day long. Stick around, you're watching ABC News Live.
6: 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Marilyn at 100. 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
38: Is there anything about Pat Summitt fans would not know?
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0: And welcome back to ABC News Live Weekend. Preparations are underway right now for that UFC fight on the South Lawn of the White House. And now we're learning that President Trump has purchased stock in UFC's parent company. According to a financial disclosure released by the White House, the president bought somewhere between $15,000 and $50,000 worth of stock in TKO Group Holdings back in March. Earlier this month, the president also held a press conference in the Oval Office with a number of UFC fighters to promote the event, which takes place 2 weeks from tomorrow on Trump's 80th birthday. Now to a new report on used cars and choosing the right vehicle for your teenager, especially when you're trying to find a balance between safety and affordability. Our Andrew Dimbert is back with some of the picks. Andrew.
48: 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And while the focus is on teens, those cars will work great for anyone. They've identified dozens of vehicles across several categories. 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But how to save elsewhere with cars first is how the car is being used can factor into things like fuel efficiency. Miles per gallon or MPG comes from ideal highway driving, but if you or your teen aren't driving long distances, city miles per gallon matters so much more. Also, tires matter. Lighter and low rolling resistance touring tires can improve fuel efficiency. And the last tip, good maintenance makes your vehicle run better, and that means fuel efficiency at its best. Poor maintenance can drastically affect your gas mileage. Gio?
0: Some good tips there. Thank you so much, Andrew. All right, thinking of buying a house in this economy? Well, the average rate for a 30-year fixed-rate mortgage hit a nine-month high of 6.53% this week. Summer is a hot time to buy. So what do you do if you're in the market right now? Let's go ahead and bring in Jake Krimmel, a senior economist over at Realtor.com, for some answers. Jake, it is good to see you. Thanks for being here.
1: Thank you so much.
0: Absolutely. All right. So housing costs are on the rise right now, obviously. So when you couple that with other affordability issues that people are dealing with, is this just a historically bad time to buy?
1: Well, I guess it kind of depends on your perspective. So what we've seen this spring in the housing market is that the market has really faced a real stress test. So, you know, lots of things are really breaking against home buyers right now. Rates are up, as we saw, over 50 basis points since February. Inflation is at 3.8%, and, you know, consumer sentiment is really low. And normally when you see those things, the market freezes. But that's actually not what we've seen this spring. It's kind of been a resilient market we've seen. It's been the most active housing market for buyers and sellers since 2022, actually. We've seen new listings up to higher levels than expected, contract signing. So actually people, buyers and sellers coming together. Those are up 4% year over year. So I would say the market is passing the stress test right now, maybe not with flying colors, but it's passing. And that's a bit of a pleasant surprise for us who watch the market on a daily basis.
0: Yeah, that's just so interesting. So if you've been a prospective buyer sort of stuck on the sidelines for the past few years, what do you do? Like, do you see things getting better anytime soon?
1: So, I mean, the short answer is it does depend on where you are. Of course, mortgage rates are national. Housing markets are hyper local. So it does depend on your current market. If you're in, you know, the West or the South, you're actually looking at a quite, you know, a buyer's market in a lot of these cases where buyers have a lot more leverage than they had in the past. That's a little less the case in the Northeast and the Midwest. But I would say that, again, looking at perspective and where the market has come from as far as affordability goes, this is the most buyer-friendly spring in about 4 years. So there's more homes on the market, and we're actually seeing sellers cut prices, or sorry, we're seeing prices lower on an annual basis in 35 of the top 50 markets. So we're seeing that sellers are actually playing ball this year, and that wasn't the case in the past.
0: Okay, so also here, new Fed Chair Kevin Warsh, he's about to hold his first meeting as head of the central bank. President Trump publicly pushed the Fed to cut those rates. What are you watching for right now?
1: So, I mean, the biggest thing as far as, you know, all of that goes is the conflict in Iran. So that's really upstream of everything that's important when it comes to housing, the Fed, and consumers. So it's all about what's happening with gas prices, what's happening with inflation, and what's happening with economic uncertainty. And right now it makes it a really difficult time to think about cutting mortgage rates, especially if bond markets are going to react negatively to that, which would actually push potentially mortgage rates even higher. So The Fed is in between a rock and a hard place right now, and I wouldn't expect mortgage rates as a result to go down really anytime soon, not down to those sub 6% levels that we saw earlier this year. But at the same time, if the conflict does get under control, that will help with inflation, it'll help with economic uncertainty, and that can help the housing market to sort of steady and get back on this resilient track that it's been on so far.
0: It's truly incredible how connected all of those things are. All right, Jake Krimmel, thank you so much.
1: Thanks very much.
0: All right. Coming up here on ABC News Live, how to help your body reset if you've spent a long week sitting at a desk. It's our Saturday stretch, and it's next.
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54: 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Wherever the story is, we'll take you there. 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
52: Was she the original influencer? Marilyn Monroe. Monday will be her 100th birthday. So how is she still influencing so much today for so many women? From Sabrina Carpenter to Nicki Minaj to Kim Kardashian. It's not just her blonde hair and sex appeal. It's the Marilyn Monroe you don't know. Marilyn at 100. Monday on GMA.
53: I couldn't believe that this was happening. It was terrifying.
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52: Monday on GMA. 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
53: Good Morning America.
0: All right, it's time now for our Saturday stretch. Many of us spend hours sitting at a desk during the work week, and over time, that can lead to stiffness, poor posture, low energy, even added stress. You know how it feels. Lifetime instructor and my buddy Austin Head is here to share some simple ways to get moving. Good to see you, my
19: man. Yes, good to see you.
0: All right, because we want to talk about improving circulation, breathing, and all of that. So tell me, if you're feeling sluggish or achy during the day, as so many feel, what do you think is the biggest mistake people are making?
19: Yeah, I have like three different tips. And the first one is not going for the caffeine. So I get it. You think
0: that's
19: your body,
0: hard. That's
19: I know.
0: A hard
19: and
0: one.
19: Listen, I get it. I'm in that rhythm right now too, so I understand. But your body doesn't need caffeine. It needs circulation and hydration. So instead of thinking like, I get it, it's the sweet treat and it feels good in that afternoon slump, but thinking giving your body 3 to 5 minutes to walk around, grab a drink of water. Bonus points if you add electrolytes, especially because we're sweating a lot more. And everything I'm going to be saying today is not like, oh my gosh, take this magic supplement and life is going to change. But look at this as like doing a week challenge. Try this out for a week. At night, if we're drinking the coffee like 3 to 5 p.m., then we're going to not sleep well at night. And then it's that horrible cycle of, I need caffeine in the morning. And it's just that horrible cycle. So
0: 100%.
19: Yeah. So That's the first one. The second one is not letting your desk win. When I say your desk win, it's like we're always in that towards the end of the day, our body starts to slump over. And this
0: I often have to catch myself. Like even if I'm walking around, like I have to catch myself and be like, okay, fix your posture.
19: Yeah, yeah. And I want, this is going to be a little woo-woo on this one. But so your posture and also like you're telling yourself like, the end of the day, I'm so tired. I'm exhausted. Mm. And then you're telling your coworkers, I didn't have enough sleep last night. And you're in that rhythm and your body's so powerful. This is some of the things that I did. I have 2 world records. I had to bring that up. I'm sorry. I mean, I have to.
0: What a flex.
19: You know, right? I have to have most lunges in an hour. And for this distance travel by lunge an hour. So for a full hour, I was doing lunges. And if I told myself as I'm lunging, like, oh, my legs are hurting. My back is hurting.
0: You'll never get through it.
19: I couldn't get through it. So I told myself, I'm powerful. I'm strong. I'm powerful. I'm strong for the full hour. So for this, every email you send, tell yourself, first of all, fix your posture. How would your posture be if you're energetic, if you're focused, so think about shoulder blades down and back, not wearing your desk, and telling yourself after every email, I feel great and energized. I know it's so woo-woo.
0: No, it's, but it's important.
19: And if you're telling yourself in the beginning of your day, then you're not starting your day being like, oh my gosh, I'm so tired. And it really was one of the ways I beat the world record. So even doing a desk job, so...
0: Yeah, because when I saw you posting about that, I was like, how is he doing that?
19: Yeah, and I'm going for 2 more, so
0: So I'm He's going to get them, folks.
19: I got
0: He's
19: you.
0: Gonna
19: I
0: get
19: have
0: them.
19: To.
0: All right, so give us some stretches. I know you prepared a few.
19: Yeah, so one of them is a bootstrap squat.
0: Okay.
19: So your hands going to go at the ankles.
0: Okay.
19: And look at this as a mobility multitasker. So sinking down, look at this.
0: Not too bad.
19: So straighten your legs. So it's great for ankles, knees, hips, everything that really gets tight after that desk job. That's your first one. Second one, I have to bring a lunge in here. I have to. Okay. So we're going to step back middle for a lunge. So we're going to bring the knee to the ground.
0: Okay.
19: And the hip flexors get tight. So we're going to grab that wrist. Big reach up and over. So you're thinking your hip flexors, your side body, everything.
0: I feel that. That's good.
19: Let's go and stand up. And let's do the other side. So same thing. Step back. Big reach over. So really opens up the hip flexor. And then an easy transition. Our, like I said, hip flexors, adductors get tight. We can go right here.
0: Okay.
19: And we're just going to lean down. So open up the hip.
0: Oh, wow.
19: Hello.
0: I've never seen this one.
19: And then we're going to bring it forward, hip flexor stretch. Let's do it one more time.
0: Okay.
19: So sinking down low. Yep, perfect.
0: Are you kind of doing these every day?
19: I do, yeah. Yeah. Before every single, because I'm on June 14th, I'm going for my next 2 world records. So most lunges in 3 minutes and 1 minute with a 20-pound weighted vest, which you can tune in on my Instagram. It's Austin_Had. I'm doing this live on June the 14th at 11 a.m. So I do this every single day. So,
0: all right.
19: Yeah, and this is another one that,
0: okay,
19: like I said, our hips, our adductors, everything gets tight. So shoulder blades are down and back, and I want you to shoot your hips back.
0: Oh, yeah.
19: And keep your foot on the ground.
0: Keep it full, straight
19: leg. So we're getting your inner thighs as well. And if you want to get your hamstrings, hold it there. Uh-huh. Lift your toe to the ceiling. I heard something pop. You okay?
0: Yeah. It's all good. It's just a 40-year-old knee. That's all it is.
19: And then last exercise, hip car. So controlled articular rotation. This isn't necessarily a stretch.
0: No.
19: But it's more mobility.
0: This is so good.
19: Yeah, like your hip is a ball and socket. So we're trying to give it as much range as possible. So I think 3 to 5 circles on the right side. And 3 to 5 and left. And really control it. Like, push your range of motion.
0: Really do
19: heel to the ceiling. All that.
0: All right. Where can we find you? Instagram, especially for that live
19: event. So on June the 14th at 11 a.m., I'm going for the world record for most lunges in 3 minutes and 1 minute with a 20-pound weighted vest. It's Austin_Head. I'm so pumped.
0: And you get a lot of good tips on there.
19: Yes, I do. Thank you so much.
0: Thank you
19: so much,
0: Gio.
19: Yeah.
0: And thank you for streaming with us. I'm Gio Benitez. The news never stops. You can find us anywhere you stream your live news. And if you're on the go, of course, go to abcnews.com or the ABC News app. More news is up next. Keep stretching.
19: Gio, awesome. You're the best.
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2: Taylor Swift and Travis Kelce are planning the celebrity wedding of the year. So what's reportedly making one guest furious about her invitation? I can't wait till mine arrives.
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1: The best-selling memoir of a husband's shocking betrayal that Gwyneth Paltrow just signed on to star in and produce for the big screen. Why it has a lot of women apparently second-guessing their own marriages.
2: So Taylor, don't read this book before the wedding. Plus, how Nate Bargatze's new movie, The Breadwinner, is ushering in a new era of the stay-at-home dad.
1: I don't like that. And is the tiger mom being replaced by the proudly less-than-perfect beta mom? Why Kylie Kelce says she's on board. It all starts now
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0: Weekend View. Joining us to guest co-host, please welcome the very funny and adorable Zarna Garg. So, you'd think that anyone who makes the guest list for Taylor Swift and Travis Kelce's...
1: ABC News, I'm Mike Dabusky. The Ebola outbreak in Central Africa continues to grow, with health authorities there now reporting more than 900 suspected cases of the illness. WHO head Tedros Adhanom Ghebreyesus traveling to the DRC capital today.
2: Looking forward to stop this Ebola with the community and under the leadership of the government.
1: Four of the miners who were trapped in that flooded cave in Laos walked out overnight. Rescue worker Josh Richardson says it came after they used water pumps to lower the level of water in that cave.
3: I was literally about to head into the cave myself when all of a sudden we heard all these cheers and spun around, and four very muddy miners just suddenly emerged out of the cave on their own.
1: And authorities now say they will not be pursuing charges against a 75-year-old man who apparently rushed the cockpit of a United Airlines plane last night, saying the man appeared to be going through a mental health crisis. This is ABC News.
0: You go to your by yourself.
4: Right. Yes.
0: You don't need a plus one.
5: That's true.
0: That's very true.
4: She's not smart. Well, and she's not smart because this is going to be a very exclusive wedding invite. And you know, as a public figure, they're looking for discretion and privacy. And I'm sure they're like NDAs and like background checks. And so to think, oh, gosh, I can't believe they didn't invite a stranger I haven't even invited yet, just seems like a silly like conclusion. For
6: and then leaking to the Daily Mail kind of proved their point. Maybe you shouldn't have even been invited in the first place if you're whining.
0: Oh, exactly.
6: I had a similar policy at my wedding, though, where unless you had a ring, you didn't get a plus one. I wanted engaged couples and married couples because it was a small wedding. It was during COVID, and I didn't want randos. I didn't want people who weren't going to be there in a few years.
0: Yeah.
6: And we let one friend have an exception because he was a close friend. He brought a girlfriend he was dating. A month later, they broke up.
0: Of course.
6: Never heard from her since. I've never seen
0: her since. And you paid for that. She ate drink that night.
6: Exactly.
0: Yeah. And everything she ate. I mean, don't you think that's the perfect place to meet a man? Is that a wedding?
7: That is. And I would say... I'm not a big fan of weddings, but I was to go for a wedding, a plus one for this wedding. For the TikToks, bring Justin Baldoni.
0: Yeah. Yeah. You can bring
7: just
0: him.
7: Just to stir it up a little bit.
0: You can make
7: a little messy.
0: You can stir it up a little
7: bit. I'm like thinking of it as a work event.
0: Yeah.
7: For my people.
6: Yeah. You know, like,
7: live stream, what happens when you walk in with the person you really didn't want to see?
0: Yeah.
6: I could get a point.
7: whole podcast episode out of it.
0: So, my spies tell me that Kelce and Taylor are equally involved in planning the wedding.
5: Which means all of his big, sexy football player guys are going to the wedding.
0: You're making the assumption that these big football players don't have a date.
5: A lot of them
6: I'm sure some won't.
5: A lot of them won't.
6: Statistically speaking.
5: They're going to be single.
7: Also, if they're just a date, that's like... There's
6: it means
7: room
6: you're
7: for
6: still
7: movement.
6: Available.
4: Yeah, exactly.
0: Yeah.
4: Right? So you're telling me there's a chance.
0: Yeah. Gwyneth Paltrow is set to produce and star in the film adaptation of the best-selling memoir Strangers, which I read.
4: Yes.
0: It's really good. It's written by Belle Burton, who shares how her fairy tale marriage of 20 years collapsed after her husband blindsided her by leaving her and their three kids without any explanation. Belle told Oprah how the husband wanted her to handle the situation. Watch.
8: Your ex-husband wanted you to tell everyone that the separation was mutual. But what stands out for me, and I think is going to be so helpful to so many of you hearing this story, is that you didn't hide. You were embarrassed and all the things that we just said, but you didn't hide. You would go up to people in your social circle and say out loud,
9: I would say, my husband left me. I don't know why, and I am in agony. And the moment that he asked me for it to say it was amicable, he tried to tell me it would be better for me. I felt this full-bodied certainty that I could not do that, that I could not lie about it, that I would not survive this if I tried to lie about it.
0: Apparently, this book is making a lot of women wonder if their husbands are messing around and was looking for some red flags. So people are really freaking out about this book.
5: Wow. Well, 20 years is a... I've been married 28 years. 20 years is a... I know, it's a long time. But 20 years is a very long marriage for someone to walk away without explanation.
0: Yeah.
5: Like, I would freak out as well. Like, what did I do? what's going on.
4: What happened right in front of me that I didn't see?
5: Are we living a lie? I mean, they have three kids together.
0: Well, he found another number on the side. You always find that.
5: But maybe it's not that. Maybe he just doesn't love her anymore.
0: Oh, come on.
5: Like
0: there's always
5: anymore.
0: Some catalyst.
5: But he left his kids, too.
0: It's an idiot.
6: It's every married woman's worst nightmare, but I also think that how a man treats the mother of his children says everything about his character. So if you would just walk out and leave her high and dry.
0: Terrible.
6: And she gets more into, too, she wasn't really protected financially.
0: Oh.
6: And I've heard situations like this.
0: Right.
6: Women always have to protect themselves financially. Even if you're a stay-at-home mom, that is a job. You need to have some kind of a plan, discussion with your spouse for if, God forbid, things go wrong, that you are financially protected.
0: That's right. Zarna, what do you think about the red flags that she should have seen on the way out?
4: And since you don't ever ask your husband how he's feeling.
7: Yes, never. That's the thing, guys. Never, ever ask. I assume red flags. I live in a state of paranoia. I assume everything's going wrong at all times. Together.
4: Right.
7: Anybody else relate? Like, you know what?
4: Yes.
7: I assume he's cheating, his mother's visiting. That's it. I'm prepared. Like, I'm ready. Why do you think I'm trying to become famous? It's not for me. It's for my future.
0: Do you control the purse strings in your marriage?
7: Yeah, absolutely. But I did. Yeah, I have. Even when I was a stay-at-home mom, I was getting notifications every day. I had the notifications turned on.
5: Yes. Smart.
7: And sometimes, like, his coffee would be, like, double the price. I was like...
4: Was it two coffees?
7: He's not drinking two at the same time.
5: Yeah.
7: You know what I mean? So
5: you gotta spy on them.
7: I mean, it's been a tough way to live.
4: Yeah. it's not easy to sustain this level of paranoia.
7: Yes, but I assume that it's gonna go wrong at some point. All my friends are fighting over this book.
4: Yeah, I would have heard about it from everyone.
0: Why are they fighting over it?
7: Because some women think, why did this woman give up control? Because she was the rich one at the beginning of the marriage.
4: Yeah, wow. her family had money.
0: Well, the book is about how she learned how she learned. That's what the book is basically about.
7: Right, so I guess there's a reason this whole book...
0: Yeah, but she talks about how she recuperated from this horrible event. And now she's writing books and making money and trashing him in public.
4: I love it.
0: If you wrote a whole book about it.
4: Yeah, he put that burden on her.
5: Correct.
4: To hear that he asked her to say it was amicable.
5: And mutual.
4: Yeah.
5: Like he walked away without explanation. How dare he?
7: You know what her sequel should be called?
5: What?
7: It wasn't mutual. Put his face on the cover.
0: Okay, here's another one. Comedian Nate Bargatze was here recently talking about his big screen comedy this summer, The Breadwinner. He plays a dad who takes on household duties so his wife can take advantage of a big business deal. This is the other kind of husband. Watch.
10: I think I might really have something.
11: If doing this makes you happy, you have to go for it.
10: This is a big opportunity.
12: I'm going to give you an offer. But Nate, you have to stay home and take care of the kids.
13: Yeah, I could do that.
12: Really?
14: We're all gonna die.
13: I'm right here.
15: Dad, you're going the wrong way.
13: To your school.
16: To any of our schools.
17: Do you not know where our schools are?
18: I'm gonna call mom.
13: What? Give me the phone.
18: Come on.
19: Hi, guys. You miss me already?
5: That is a great movie.
0: It's a comedy.
5: It's a great movie.
0: Okay, that's a comedy. Remember that. Okay. So, you know, it seems as though a lot of men, and I think that may be true of some of us, where they don't make as much money as we do, right?
5: Yeah.
0: A lot of women are making more money than their husbands.
5: Yes.
6: I do think it's hard for men to accept in many cases that they're not the breadwinner.
0: Only the ones who are insecure and have issues in the bedroom.
7: No.
0: That's my opinion.
6: Decades of society saying they're supposed to be the provider, they're supposed to be the provider, and that's shifted in the last decade. Society has said it for 50 years.
4: Forever. It's always been the stereotypical, the woman was biologically made to make babies, and she will stay at home, the man will provide. So when a man can't make the babies, and the woman now makes more, I think they do struggle, and I have a sympathy for this. Where do I fit? Right. Where do I fit in this? It's not easy for them.
0: Take on the role of the mother. Take care of your children.
6: I'm sorry, my husband cannot do what I can do. Well, he's breastfeeding. He cannot give birth.
0: Well, at that stage, no. But later on, my husband makes dinner for me almost a lot of nights.
4: It doesn't mean they can't do the things I think they
0: battle.
4: We're
0: going on this trip, and he's taking care of everything. And he does everything.
5: Yeah.
0: I like that.
5: I think you're right. I think it has a lot more to do with the husband's self-esteem, with the man's self-esteem. Because I got to tell you, recently I said to Manny, like, how would you feel if, you know, this project took off or that project took off and I made a lot more money than you made? And he was like, well, so I can retire?
0: Yeah, good.
5: And I was like, yeah, you can retire. I said, wouldn't you be bored? He's like, no, I wouldn't be bored at all. I mean, what project are you working on? Like, he was like so into not working. Because he has a healthy dose of self-esteem. He doesn't
0: good care. For him.
5: He doesn't care.
7: But the guys also get comfortable is what I've seen. Like, my husband worked a lot when I was a stay-at-home mom.
4: Yeah.
7: And then his career took a big hit during COVID.
5: Yeah.
7: That's
4: so
7: us.
4: Cute.
7: Yeah. His career took a big hit during COVID. And I started working a lot and making money. And he kind of got comfortable with it. I was like, no. This is not the full-time plan. Like, this is me.
5: Yeah.
7: This is me stepping in for now. And he's like, no, I'm good. I love parenting. My kid's 23.
4: I love parenting and stay at home.
7: And now he's enjoying parenting.
5: Yeah.
7: It's like, I think they get comfortable.
5: They're fine. I think a lot of men would be just
4: but
5: fine.
4: But some men even struggle with retirement. Like, I remember watching my dad when he retired. He retired, and my mom even said, your dad's not okay. Like, he struggled because his identity had been working and providing.
5: Oh, my father's totally fine in retirement.
4: So, well, now my dad is, but it was the second, you know, he had to retire once, start working, retire a second time. Oh. And I think that's true for women. So much of identity is wrapped up in the purpose of raising your children, then they're gone. And what do you do? And then that's gone. So I do think people struggle more around this issue than maybe it's comfortable talking about.
6: Well, like, my generation gets a lot of knocks, but one thing statistically, men are actually helping more around the home and with childcare than ever before in like modern history. And I think that's incredible. Like, dads are more hands-on. They're changing
4: diapers
6: more.
4: They have to be.
6: More.
4: Modern families look different.
6: They look totally different. They're staying home more. And I love that.
0: Okay. We're going to take a break. We'll be right back.
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18: You want to know what I've been doing for the last 4 years? I was in a cult, man.
20: Who am I?
21: Nature Boy.
18: You know this is not how life's supposed to be.
22: Where Nature Boy is, that's where I'll find my truth.
23: I am your Messiah.
24: Bow to me.
25: What in the world is going on here?
26: Something was screaming at me no, but I ignored it. There was brainwashing, mind manipulation. He was king, he was God.
27: Watching.
28: Damn, don't shoot God.
26: You had to be destroyed.
29: Nothing dies in nature.
30: The number one movie in the world is The Mandalorian and Grogu.
31: This is the way.
32: We're counting on both of you.
30: Star Wars is back. And bigger than ever in IMAX.
33: Impressive. Strap in.
30: Don't miss the most exciting movie of the summer.
34: I like this kid.
30: Star Wars The Mandalorian and Grogu, rated PG-13, now playing in theaters.
35: I decided it's my alpha day. I need to send a message that says I am hyper-competent.
7: Someone bring a gurney.
35: I don't need anyone's help.
33: What have you done?
35: And I don't love strip clubs, but I can sit at the bar and eat wings.
36: Are you willing to sacrifice everything for this job?
37: Gotta stay focused.
3: Yeah.
38: Is this hard to talk about?
5: Yeah.
39: Seattle ground, about to take off. It's going to be crazy. I did a kind of a bad thing.
40: So you hijacked the plane?
39: Yeah.
41: He hasn't flown an airplane before.
42: How did he get that plane in the airplan? How did no one know?
39: Hey, you think this thing can do a barrel roll?
43: Try to figure out how to use the autopilot first.
39: Boring.
6: He's going upside
7: holy
6: down.
7: Bro. Holy.
9: Can we cut the cameras?
39: This is probably like jail time for life, huh?
0: According to the Wall Street Journal, the era of the tiger mom who keeps a strict household and demands nothing but high levels of achievement from their kids is over. The article looks at beta moms and type B and C moms who all have a much more laid-back parenting style. Kylie Kelsey explained how she's one of them on her podcast, Not Gonna Lie. Take a look.
44: If you look at my car, it is the epitome of a type C mom. I have a varying option of sizes of diapers. So at any given, like right now, I can guarantee you that there is at least one size two diaper, probably 3 to 4 size three diapers, 2 size seven diapers, and a handful of fours. But also, if you fold down the front of a seven far enough, it can fit a four. That's on being a type C mom.
0: Who is a tiger mom here? I bet you are.
7: No, I don't. People think that. I don't think so.
0: No.
7: Your kids think so?
0: We know Sunny. No, Sunny is a tiger
7: very
0: mom.
7: Very flexible. I'm like, you can be a doctor, a dentist.
0: Exactly.
7: And there are options in our world.
0: Yes.
7: Right?
0: Correct.
1: So I might be a little more like Kylie Kelsey. I always said the only thing I want to do in this world, and I'm sure this also applies to you, Sunny, so I'm not taking this away, but I always said my only goal as a parent to turn out kind-hearted, hard-working kids. Everything else is details because
2: you got to work hard to get a 4.0.
1: Yeah, well, I think I was so obsessed with doing well because I was type A that the correction I'm making for my kids is I'd rather have them see more, try more, do more, fail more, and be okay with that and become resilient.
2: They can try things without the failing part.
1: I sometimes limited myself on things I knew I would be excellent at. I'm going to be excellent because that's the only thing we do. That's just not a way to live. Like, I'd much rather have my kids have more life, more girth, more, you know.
2: I don't know. I mean, you did all that stuff with excellence, and you did okay.
1: I did okay.
0: So far,
1: I did okay.
0: Her kids are very young.
1: But,
2: no, I'm saying
1: no, me.
2: She herself.
0: Oh, as a child. Yeah, but her children are very young now. We don't know if this experiment's going
1: to work. We do not know.
2: Yeah.
1: We do not know, you guys.
2: I don't know if that type C parenting stuff works.
1: Yeah. They've got kind hearts. I can't tell if they're hard workers yet.
2: Yeah.
6: You can be like the two of you and have all of the above parenting. I would say I'm probably going to lean more type C. To me, the most important thing is to raise a kid who is kind, empathetic, and treats others well. I can deal with whatever job he has down the road, whatever school he gets into, if he's a kid of good character.
2: You could have a successful kid who's a good human and
6: I know you
2: too.
6: Do. You have two of them.
7: I don't know about kind. When did kind become a thing? Just be rich. Please, somebody retire mom.
2: Yeah.
1: Because your husband's not going to be comfortable.
7: He's uncomfortable very fast.
0: I mean, kindness is overrated.
7: Overrated.
0: You think
7: when you're rich, you can be so much kinder.
2: Philanthropic. You can do so many things.
7: Yeah, let me buy you dinner.
0: That's true.
2: You get a car, you get a car.
0: These two.
6: Yeah.
2: Joy, what do you think?
0: I don't know. My kid, I tried to make her a Nepo baby. She didn't like the idea.
2: She didn't like it.
0: Now, she became an artist. She's an artist.
2: She's a great artist.
0: Now she runs a pottery studio for kids.
2: Oh, my God. She's a great artist, though.
0: And she's a very kind person. I saw her deal with the children who were making things.
2: Yeah.
0: She's very kind to them and lovely.
2: See,
0: she's
2: you were a bit of a helicopter mom, right?
0: A little bit. Well, I was a single parent. Who else is going to watch out?
2: Right.
6: Yeah.
2: Right.
0: You have to be.
2: And your kid turned out okay.
0: My kid, one. I only had one.
2: You only had one.
0: After I gave birth, I said, I don't know, not doing this again.
1: No.
0: Why do you want to do it again?
1: Joy said that to me with the second and the third. She looked at me and she goes, why would you do that again? The third time, she's like, did you learn nothing from me?
0: One child is a lot in and of itself.
2: That's true. It is a lot.
0: Although I have to say, at this age now, I would like to have more. But somebody else had to raise them, not me.
2: Yeah.
0: Who would raise them? Not me.
1: You can take
0: else.
1: Some of my kind, hardworking little kids away if you want.
0: They'll raise my
1: kids. They would love you.
0: Yeah. Okay, we'll be right back.
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3: I'm George. 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
0: And the day ahead.
4: It's my alpha day. I need to send a message that says I am hyper-competent.
5: Someone bring a gurney.
4: I don't need anyone's help.
6: What have you done?
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7: Are you willing to sacrifice everything for this job?
8: Gotta stay focused.
9: Yeah.
10: Is this hard to talk about?
11: Yeah.
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12: Yeah.
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15: How did he get that plane in the airplane? 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
12: Hey, you think this thing can do a barrel roll?
16: Try to figure out how to use the autopilot first.
12: Boring.
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17: down.
18: Roll. Holy.
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22: 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Watch.
23: Actor William Daniels, who's 99 years old.
22: Yeah, I know William Daniels. How old is he now? 99. Wow.
23: And his wife, Bonnie Bartlett, she's 96. They're celebrating their 75th wedding anniversary next month, and they've recently revealed that they've had an open marriage the whole time.
22: Stop it.
23: Yeah. They said there was never any discussion as to what they were going to do, but in 75 years, it would be abnormal if you weren't occasionally attracted to somebody else.
22: They're still doing that. He's 99.
23: Yeah, well,
22: Viagra is a scourge.
23: It's unclear if he's like still like, you know, hitting the pubs. But the concept of an open marriage, how do you feel about that? Is that ever something that could work?
22: It didn't work for Simone Signoret and Jean-Paul Sartre, mm-hmm. who were the most open-minded
23: right.
22: philosophers, brilliant, yes. more brilliant than anybody besides
23: yes.
22: Einstein.
23: Yes.
22: It didn't work for them. They were jealous.
23: Yeah.
22: Jealousy, la gelosia sneaks in.
23: You don't seem like a jealous person to me, generally.
22: Jealous? I'm not particularly. Yeah. No. You mean romantically jealous?
23: Yes.
22: No, I don't suffer from jealousy or envy or any of those horrible things.
23: Meanwhile, Steve, however, as we know from the Foxwoods incident, is a little jealous. The guy in Foxwoods who was trying to get into his room.
22: Oh, that guy, yeah. I know, but, you know, listen, the guys, like I said, the chick still got it. So I have to correct something I said.
24: Yes.
22: I know this is not a big deal, but since I'm going to France, I have to correct this.
24: Okay.
22: It was Jean-Paul Sartre and Simone de Beauvoir.
24: Oh,
22: not Simone Signoret, who was an actress
24: okay.
22: and a brilliant one and was married to Yves Montand. And one of my girlfriends called me and I said, oh my God, I can't believe I slipped. Like
24: someone
22: that.
24: Here just said, yeah, that's right.
22: These are teachers tonight. They know stuff
24: okay.
22: like this.
24: Yeah.
22: You know, so anyway, I correct that. So what open marriages do not work. No. I don't believe in them.
25: I don't believe in it. I did not need to know that Mr. Feeney has been swinging for 50 years.
24: I know. It's so shocking. I think for me, I don't suffer from envy, but I fly into jealous rages.
25: Oh. Yeah,
24: so,
25: now we're back. Okay.
24: Yeah. I'm not envious of people, but the jealousy, it would take me out. Like I couldn't handle it. And Manny is jealous too. So we would take each other out.
25: Yeah, it would just be rage on rage.
22: But if you're with your husband and a woman comes on to him, isn't that like a compliment?
24: No, I get angry.
25: I don't mind that.
24: Because what the hell is he doing that she's all of a sudden into him?
25: Just being adorable.
24: It's his fault, for sure.
25: The wording of that, it's not normal that in 75 years you wouldn't be attracted. There's a difference between being attracted and sleeping with
24: other people.
25: Of course we're all attracted. I'm married, not blind. I see him everywhere. I love it.
26: Justin and I
25: openly you're adorable,
26: talk about,
25: by the way.
22: They're so cute.
26: They are very cute.
22: These two lovely people who are matched, the outfits.
24: They
22: told me they have six children between them.
24: Six children.
22: They're so cute.
27: Three grandchildren.
24: Wow.
22: How long are you married? And a puppy. 3 years. Only 3 years.
1: Wow.
22: Oh, they're on their honeymoon.
1: Yeah, honey, yeah.
22: Talk to me in 20 years.
1: I'll just say it's all nice now.
22: Yeah, right. You have anything you want to add?
2: I mean, this is a hot take. I've been married 28 years. I don't know what he's up to.
1: Yeah,
2: I'm out on the road. I see people.
22: That's true.
2: It's not open or closed. No one I know wants to have sex, including me.
1: Right.
2: No one is having sex. I'm like perplexed by this problem because I think he's tired. I'm tired. If he were to call me and be like, I met this hot girl, I was like, great, we're off for the year. I don't have to do it.
22: You may regret those words, though.
2: Not anymore because I make the money.
22: That's true.
2: It was different when I did. See, the jealousy was an issue when there was this financial thing. I got that. I used to be nervous when I was a stay-at-home mom.
1: Oh.
2: Because it was like, what if like he just leaves me? Now I'm like, you know what? Honestly, go.
22: It's all about the purse strings, baby. Anyway.
2: Actually, take the kids.
1: Parents away.
25: You might find the sex energy again.
1: Yeah, exactly.
22: Zina, it's always great to have you. Behind the Table streams wherever you get your podcasts or watch us on YouTube. 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
9: Is this hard to talk about?
10: Yeah,
11: Seattle ground, about to take off, it's gonna be crazy. I did a kind of a bad thing.
12: So you hijacked the plane?
11: Yeah.
13: He hasn't flown an airplane before.
14: How did he get that plane in the airplane? How did no one know?
11: Hey, you think this thing can do a barrel roll?
15: Trying to figure out how to use the autopilot first.
11: Boring.
16: He's going upside
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16: We cut the cameras.
11: This is probably like jail time for life, huh?
18: Noon on the east, 9 on the west on this Saturday. It's good to see you. I'm Gio Benitez in New York. We have a lot of news to get to here on ABC News Live. Some are bundling up here in the northeast. Cool temperatures are coming as parts of the Great Plains brace for severe weather warnings today. Meteorologist Brittany Bell from our New York station WABC is on it. Hey, Brittany.
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0: today, where the Ebola outbreak is playing out.
1: Community ownership is important, and that's why we're here, to discuss with the community, to see how the response is running, and if there are challenges, to help.
0: The DRC's Minister of Communication says the country dealt with many previous Ebola outbreaks and is equipped to get this outbreak under control. Still no word on whether President Trump is going to extend the ceasefire with Iran. Defense Secretary Pete Hegseth speaking while on a trip to Singapore today.
2: This is a high-stakes negotiation. We've got the best negotiator in the world leading it. Iran may not want to give up their nuclear ambitions, but we believe at the table they can and will over time, given the right set of incentives.
0: And more trouble in the skies.
3: Federal authorities investigating after a United Airlines flight was diverted due to what the airline says was a security concern caused by an unruly passenger. The flight from Chicago, originally set for Minneapolis, was forced to land in Wisconsin. United says the person was quickly subdued by law enforcement officers on board. Once they landed, no one was injured.
0: ABC's Gio Benitez. Authorities say that passenger appears to have been going through a mental health crisis. You're listening to ABC News.
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0: President Trump says he's walking away from the Kennedy Center after a recent legal setback, as ABC's Olivia Rubin reports.
6: A federal judge ruling the renaming of the iconic Kennedy Center to the Trump Kennedy Center was illegal, saying only Congress has that power. Also blocking the closure of the center for renovations, the judge actually ordering Trump's name be removed from the building within 2 weeks. Trump responding in part that the judge should, quote, be ashamed of himself and that he now has no interest in continuing his efforts with the center, saying he would transfer power back to Congress.
0: Fewer Americans are smoking, according to some new preliminary findings from the Centers for Disease Control. A survey of more than 24,000 adults found just one out of every 11 of them said they were current smokers, an all-time low. Compare that to the mid-1960s, when the number was over 40%. As for electronic cigarettes, the CDC found their usage stayed steady in 2025, with just 7% of those surveyed reporting regular use. Yet another cool spring weekend for much of the Northeast. ABC News meteorologist Brittany Bell has more.
7: We're taking a step back when it comes to temperatures again across the Northeast, and the wind is making it feel even cooler. Also, a wind advisory along coastal sections of New England. When it comes to winds gusting up to 30 to 35 miles per hour today, still breezy on Sunday, but at least winds won't be as strong.
0: Seasonally cooler along the West Coast as well. Mike Dubusky, ABC.
8: Approved a needle-free insulin treatment for pediatric patients with diabetes 6 years and older. So the drug is called Afrezza, and it's been on the market since 2014, but was only approved for use in adults. Afrezza is inhaled and is meant for mealtimes only. It does not eliminate the use of needles in anyone with type 1 diabetes, but doctors tell ABC News it allows more choices in diabetes management. It is not for use in people with asthma and other lung conditions. All right, now to the harrowing rescues of the miners who were trapped in a flooded cave in Laos. According to a member of the rescue team, the miners squeezed and swam through around 1,000 feet of muddy and pitch black tunnels before emerging dehydrated, exhausted, but alive. But alive. That's the key there. Foreign correspondent Britt Clennett has more on how they finally were rescued.
9: Four more miners trapped inside a flooded, treacherous cave system in Laos, rescued after more than a week underground. Coordinators saying four of them came out of the cave by themselves after the water level dropped, passing the rescue team who was heading there.
10: Those guys essentially were carried through to the medical tent, laid down. They've been put under space blankets.

0: They've been given oxygen. They've been set up, hooked up to IVs. They're very tired. They're very dehydrated. They're malnourished. And so, yeah, they're recovering right now.
1: Two are believed to still be missing. The first of the men emerging from the depths of the cave just after 10 p.m. local time Friday night after a plan to pump out the water worked. Divers painstakingly guiding the men on an 800-foot journey, winding through tight tunnels. The first survivor seen crawling on his hands and knees through the passages. The man appearing to be okay but transferred to a hospital for further medical examination. The group of seven miners went missing 10 days ago while they were searching for gold. A torrential rainstorm moving in, inundating the cave with water and trapping them. Rescuers navigating these jagged, narrow tunnels and murky water, eventually finding five of the seven trapped men huddling together on a rock.
2: That first minute that I found them, they are crying. They're like, they're a lot of hope to go back. I'm also crying too when I first saw them.
3: Now, while the first survivor was taught to scuba dive in order to make his way to the mouth of that cave, the rescue team was able to pump enough water out for the other four to crawl themselves through. Now, that diver, he said that the miners squeezed and swam through around 1,000 feet of muddy, pitch black tunnels before emerging dehydrated, exhausted, but alive. Gio.
4: That's right, but alive. Incredible story. All right, Britt, thank you so much. Okay, concert confusion now in our nation's capital ahead of the country's 250th birthday celebration. Several artists announced for the Great American State Fair now say they won't perform, saying they were misled about the nature of the event. And investigative reporter Olivia Rubin has been following this for us. Hey, Olivia.
5: Well, this event was announced as something to celebrate this big anniversary of the country, but now it's in political hot water. Less than 48 hours after the lineup for this sort of summer concert American Fair series was announced, artists announcing that they're no longer going to participate. Artists including Bret Michaels, Young MC, Martina McBride all canceling, some saying they were misled about the event. Here's what McBride said in a statement, quote, that she was presented with an opportunity to perform at a nonpartisan event, but that turned out to be misleading. Now, some of this confusion may be because of the groups behind these events, so it's not exactly clear what exactly they found misleading, though the group behind this event is Freedom 250, which describes itself online as this nonpartisan organization, though it is a private-public partnership that is connected to the Trump administration and was launched last year. It is also separate from America 250, which is a commission created by Congress for these events. In a response, Freedom 250 saying their event is for all Americans, and some performers do still plan to perform, like Vanilla Ice. Gio.
4: All right, Olivia Rubin following that. Thank you. All right, there are two of the most exciting words in sports. Game 7, the San Antonio Spurs and Oklahoma City Thunder are set for a winner-take-all tonight of the Western Conference Finals. The Spurs battled back from the brink of elimination, led by their young superstar, and they're looking to take down the defending champion Thunder and their two-time league MVP who struggled in Game 6. And the winner of tonight's game will play the New York Knicks in the NBA Finals, which tip off Wednesday night at 8:30 on ABC. All right, coming up, mortgage rates inching higher, what it means for potential home buyers and when homes could become more affordable. Also ahead, they say sitting is the new smoking. Our tips to getting you moving after a long day at the office. And before we let you go here, take a live look. Oh, our favorite bald eagles. Look at them looking majestic right there, watching over Big Bear Lake in Southern California. Jackie and Shadow, internet famous, along with their two baby chicks, Sandy and Luna. I can keep looking at this all day long. Stick around. You're watching ABC News Live.
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27: How do you beat Pat Summitt? 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
31: I've decided it's my alpha day. I need to send a message that says I am hyper-competent.
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31: I don't need anyone's help.
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34: Are you willing to sacrifice everything for this job?
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0: Yeah.
36: All across America.
37: Good morning.
38: Hello.
36: Wherever we are.
38: Welcome home. It's good to be home.
36: It feels like home.
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4: And welcome back to ABC News Live Weekend. Preparations are underway right now for that UFC fight on the south lawn of the White House. And now we're learning that President Trump has purchased stock in UFC's parent company. According to a financial disclosure released by the White House, the president bought somewhere between $15,000 and $50,000 worth of stock in TKO Group Holdings back in March. Earlier this month, the president also held a press conference in the Oval Office with a number of UFC fighters to promote the event, which takes place 2 weeks from tomorrow on Trump's 80th birthday. Now to a new report on used cars and choosing the right vehicle for your teenager, especially when you're trying to find a balance between safety and affordability. Our Andrew Dimbert is back with some of the picks. Andrew.
5: 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And while the focus is on teens, those cars will work great for anyone. They've identified dozens of vehicles across several categories. 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But how to save elsewhere with cars first is how the car is being used can factor into things like fuel efficiency. Miles per gallon or MPG comes from ideal highway driving, but if you or your teen aren't driving long distances, city miles per gallon matters so much more. Also, tires matter. Lighter and low rolling resistance touring tires can improve fuel efficiency. And the last tip, good maintenance makes your vehicle run better, and that means fuel efficiency at its best. Poor maintenance can drastically affect your gas mileage. Gio?
4: Some good tips there. Thank you so much, Andrew. All right, thinking of buying a house in this economy? Well, the average rate for a 30-year fixed-rate mortgage hit a nine-month high of 6.53% this week. Summer is a hot time to buy. So what do you do if you're in the market right now? Let's go ahead and bring in Jake Krimmel, a senior economist over at Realtor.com, for some answers. Jake, it is good to see you. Thanks for being here.
6: Thank you so much.
4: Absolutely. All right. So housing costs are on the rise right now, obviously. So when you couple that with other affordability issues that people are dealing with, is this just a historically bad time to buy?
6: Well, I guess it kind of depends on your perspective. So what we've seen this spring in the housing market is that the market has really faced a real stress test. So, you know, lots of things are really breaking against home buyers right now. Rates are up, as we saw, over 50 basis points since February. Inflation is at 3.8%, and, you know, consumer sentiment is really low. And normally when you see those things, the market freezes. But that's actually not what we've seen this spring. It's kind of been a resilient market we've seen. It's been the most active housing market for buyers and sellers since 2022, actually. We've seen new listings up to higher levels than expected, contract signings, so actually people, buyers and sellers coming together. Those are up 4% year over year. So I would say the market is passing the stress test right now, maybe not with flying colors, but it's passing. And that's a bit of a pleasant surprise for us who watch the market on a daily basis.
4: Yeah, that's just so interesting. So if you've been a prospective buyer sort of stuck on the sidelines for the past few years, what do you do? Like, do you see things getting better anytime soon?
6: So, I mean, the short answer is it does depend on where you are. Of course, mortgage rates are national. Housing markets are hyper local. So it does depend on your current market. If you're in, you know, the West or the South, you're actually looking at a quite, you know, a buyer's market in a lot of these cases where buyers have a lot more leverage than they had in the past. That's a little less the case in the Northeast and the Midwest. But I would say that, again, looking at perspective and where the market has come from as far as affordability goes, this is the most buyer-friendly spring in about 4 years. So there's more homes on the market, and we're actually seeing sellers cut prices, or sorry, we're seeing prices lower on an annual basis in 35 of the top 50 markets. So we're seeing that sellers are actually playing ball this year, and that wasn't the case in the past.
4: Okay, so also here, new Fed Chair Kevin Warsh, he's about to hold his first meeting as head of the central bank. President Trump publicly pushed the Fed to cut those rates. What are you watching for right now?
6: So, I mean, the biggest thing as far as, you know, all of that goes is the conflict in Iran. So that's really upstream of everything that's important when it comes to housing, the Fed, and consumers. So it's all about what's happening with gas prices, what's happening with inflation, and what's happening with economic uncertainty. And right now it makes it a really difficult time to think about cutting mortgage rates, especially if bond markets are going to react negatively to that, which would actually push potentially mortgage rates even higher. So the Fed is in between a rock and a hard place right now, and I wouldn't expect mortgage rates as a result to go down really anytime soon, not down to those sub 6% levels that we saw earlier this year. But at the same time, if the conflict does get under control, that will help with, you know, inflation. It'll help with economic uncertainty, and that can help the housing market to sort of steady and get back on this resilient track that it's been on so far.
4: It's truly incredible how connected all of those things are. All right, Jake Krimmel, thank you so much.
6: Thanks very much.
4: All right. Coming up here on ABC News Live, how to help your body reset if you spend a long week sitting at a desk. It's our Saturday stretch, and it's next.
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1: Wherever we are.
3: Welcome home. It's good to be home.
1: It feels like home.
7: Hi. When's the last time we dropped our things and went? Woke up somewhere that we both never been. Growing up doesn't mean
3: good morning.
8: How are you?
1: At the start of the day, letting us into your home. Putting the good
8: Thank you.
1: In your morning.
9: Man, it's good to be home.

0: GMA.
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0: Brighten your morning.
3: I'm George, how are you?
0: And the day ahead.
4: It's my alpha day. I need to send a message that says, I am hyper-competent.
5: Someone bring a gurney.
4: I don't need anyone's help.
6: What have you done?
4: And I don't love strip clubs, but I can sit at the bar and eat wings.
7: Are you willing to sacrifice everything for this job?
8: Gotta stay focused.
9: Yeah.
10: You want to know what I've been doing for the last 4 years? I was in a cult, man.
11: Who am I? Nature Boy.
12: You know this is not how life's supposed to be.
13: Where Nature Boy is, that's where I'll find my truth.
14: I am your Messiah.
15: Bow to me.
16: What in the world is going on here?
17: Something was screaming at me, no, but I ignored it. There was brainwashing.
18: Mind manipulation. He was king. He was God.
19: Watching. Damn, don't shoot God.
17: You had to be destroyed.
20: Nothing dies in nature.
21: If I were to describe this case in 3 words, I would call it brutal, intimate, and cruel.
22: Who would murder this beautiful mother?
23: She was running for her life.
24: This woman was strangled and she was beaten.
25: She was in the shower, water running over her body.
26: Who on earth would want to do this to your mom?
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28: People were stunned. They were afraid.
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29: Is this hard to talk about?
27: Yeah,
30: Seattle ground, about to take off. It's going to be crazy. I did a kind of a bad thing.
31: So you hijacked the plane?
30: Yeah.
32: He hasn't owned an airplane before.
33: How did he get that plane in the airplane? How did no one know?
30: Hey, you think this thing can do a barrel roll?
34: Trying to figure out how to use the autopilot first.
30: Boring.
27: He's going upside
35: holy
27: down.
35: Bro. Holy.
27: Can we cut the cameras?
30: This is probably like jail time for life, huh?
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37: Here in London, in Buffalo, Uvalde, Texas,
38: Edinburgh, Scotland, from Poland once again tonight. Thank you so much for streaming with us. Ukrainian refugees here in Warsaw.
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52: All right, it's time now for our Saturday stretch. Many of us spend hours sitting at a desk during the work week, and over time, that can lead to stiffness, poor posture, low energy, even added stress. You know how it feels. Lifetime instructor, my buddy Austin Head is here to share some simple ways to get moving. Good to see you, my
53: friend. Yes, good to see you.
52: All right, because we want to talk about improving circulation, breathing, and all of that. So tell me, if you're feeling sluggish or achy during the day, as so many feel, what do you think is the biggest mistake people are making?
53: Yeah, I have like 3 different tips. And the first one is not going for the caffeine. So I get it. You think
52: that's
53: your body,
52: hard. That's
53: I know.
52: A hard
53: and
52: one.
53: Listen, I get it. I'm in that rhythm right now too, so I understand. But your body doesn't need caffeine. It needs circulation and hydration. So instead of thinking like, I get it, it's the sweet treat and it feels good in that afternoon slump. But thinking giving your body 3 to 5 minutes to walk around, grab a drink of water. Bonus points if you add electrolytes, especially because we're sweating a lot more. And everything I'm going to be saying today is not like, oh my gosh, take this magic supplement and life is going to change. But look at this as like doing a week challenge. Try this out for a week. At night, if we're drinking the coffee like 3 to 5 p.m., then we're going to not sleep well at night. And then it's that horrible cycle of, I need caffeine in the morning. And it's just that horrible cycle. So
52: 100%.
53: Yeah. So that's the first one. The second one is not letting your desk win. When I say your desk win, it's like, we're always in that, towards the end of the day, our body starts to slump over. And this
52: I often have to catch myself. Like, even totally. If I'm walking around, like, yeah. I have to catch myself and be like, okay, fix your posture.
53: Yeah, yeah. And I want, this is going to be a little woo-woo on this one. But so, your posture, and also, like, you're telling yourself, like, the middle of the day, I'm so tired, I'm exhausted. Mm. And then you're telling your coworkers, I didn't have enough sleep last night, and you're in that rhythm, and your body's so powerful. This is some of the things that I did. I have 2 world records. I had to bring that up. I'm sorry. I mean, I have to.
52: What a flex.
53: You know, right? I have to have most lunges in an hour. And for this distance travel by lunge an hour. So for a full hour, I'm doing lunges. And if I told myself as I'm lunging, like, oh, my legs are hurting, my back is hurting.
52: You'll never get through it.
53: I couldn't get through it. So I told myself, I'm powerful, I'm strong, I'm powerful, I'm strong for the full hour. So for this, every email you send, tell yourself, first of all, fix your posture. How would your posture be if you're energetic, if you're focused, so think about shoulder blades down and back, not wearing your desk, and telling yourself after every email, I feel great and energized. I know it's so woo-woo.
52: No, it's, but it's important.
53: And if you're telling yourself in the beginning of your day, then you're not starting your day being like, oh my gosh, I'm so tired. And it really was one of the ways I beat the world record. So even doing a desk job, so...
52: Yeah, because when I saw you posting about that, I was like, how is he doing that?
53: Yeah, and I'm going for 2 more, so
52: So I'm going to get him, folks.
53: I got you.
52: All right, so give us some stretches. I know you prepared a few.
53: Yeah, but... so one of them is a bootstrap squat.
52: Okay.
53: So your hands going to go at the ankles.
52: Okay.
53: And look at this as a mobility multitasker. So sinking down, look at this.
52: Not too bad.
53: So straighten your legs. So it's great for ankles, knees, hips, everything that really gets tight after that desk job. That's your first one. Second one, I have to bring a lunge in here. Oh, I have to. Okay. So we're going to step back middle for lunge. So we're going to bring the knee to the ground.
52: Okay.
53: And the hip flexors get tight. So we're going to grab that wrist. Big reach up and over. So you're thinking your hip flexors, your side body, everything.
52: I feel that. That's good.
53: It's going to stand up. And let's do the other side. So same thing. Step back. Big reach over. So really opens up the hip flexor. And then an easy transition. Our, like I said, hip flexors, adductors get tight. We can go right here.
52: Okay.
53: And we're just going to lean down. So open up the hip.
52: Oh, wow.
53: Hello.
52: I've never seen this one.
53: And then we're going to bring it forward. Hip flexor stretch. Let's do it one more time.
52: Okay.
53: So sinking down low. Yep. Perfect.
52: Are you kind of doing these every day?
53: I do. Yeah. I mean, before every single, because I'm on June 14th, I'm going for my next 2 world records. So most lunges in 3 minutes and 1 minute with a 20-pound weighted vest, which you can tune in on my Instagram. It's Austin_head. I'm doing this live on June the 14th at 11 a.m. So I do this every single day. So,
52: all right.
53: Yeah. And this is another one that,
52: okay,
53: like I said, our hips, our adductors, everything gets tight. So shoulder blades are down and back. And I want you to shoot your hips back.
52: Oh, yeah.
53: And keep your foot on the ground.
52: Keep it full, straight
53: leg. So we're getting your inner thighs as well. And if you want to get your hamstrings, hold it there. Lift your toe to the ceiling. I heard something pop. You okay?
52: Yeah. It's all good. It's just a 40-year-old knee. That's all it is.
53: And then last exercise, hip car. So controlled articular rotation. This isn't necessarily a stretch.
52: No.
53: But it's more mobility.
52: This is so good.
53: Yeah, like your hip is a ball and socket. So we're trying to give it as much range as possible. So think 3 to 5 circles on the right side. And 3 to 5 and left. And really control it. Like, push your range of motion.
52: Really do
53: heel
52: that.
53: To the ceiling. All that.
52: All right. Where can we find you? Instagram, especially for that live
53: event. So on June the 14th at 11 a.m., I'm going for the world record for most lunges in 3 minutes and 1 minute with a 20-pound weighted vest. It's Austin_head. I'm so pumped.
52: And you get a lot of good tips on there.
53: Yes, I do. Thank you so much.
52: Thank you so much, Gio. And thank you for streaming with us. I'm Gio Benitez. The news never stops. You can find us anywhere you stream your live news. And if you're on the go, of course, go to abcnews.com or the ABC News app. More news is up next. Keep stretching.
53: Gio, awesome. You're the best, man.
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5: 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I'm Lori Bergamotto.
6: And I'm Ashton Singh. And right now we are in the GMA offices. And coming up on GMA, an interview with the cast of Love Story.
5: Ooh, can't wait for that. 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
6: 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But first, our series 50 States in 50 Weeks, and we're heading to Utah.
4: From million-dollar nannies to million-dollar views, we have taken you to some truly amazing places as we've counted down our 50 states in 50 weeks, but I have never seen anything quite like what we're looking at here atop Snowbird Mountain and the surrounding mountain ranges.
7: ABC News, I'm Mike Dubusky. Polls are now open in California, where early voting in the state's primary election is underway. California and five other states hold primaries this Tuesday. World Health Organization officials are in Central Africa today to discuss how to deal with the ongoing Ebola outbreak there.
8: At the center of the outbreak, the Democratic Republic of Congo, with the most cases and deaths, the virus spreading, government spokesman Patrick Muyaya.
9: The first priority we have is to take care of those who are in front line, especially doctor and all the technical team they are working with them. And we are providing all the material they need so they can be well protected.
8: He says the basics to prevent spread are taking temperature and washing hands a lot.
7: ABC's Chuck Sievertson and the man who apparently tried to rush the cockpit of a passenger jet flying from Chicago last night will not be charged, say authorities, saying he was experiencing a mental health crisis. This is ABC News.
10: It's an all-hands-on-deck situation.
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12: Hey, polka dots! Jenna, it's a Diet Texas Tab Light Ice.
13: You made our most popular drink.
12: I feel like I'm getting the hang of this, Anna.
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12: We got a complicated order.
15: I complicate things.
12: Camille.
10: Off the clock and on the hunt for adventure. We hit the road for the scenic and speedy trip from Salt Lake City to Snowbird. It only takes half an hour to get from the city to the mountains. With some of the best skiing and snowboarding in the country comes the risk of avalanches, which is where Mabel comes in.
16: Has Mabel ever been part of an avalanche rescue?
17: Yeah, we have deployed several times, and luckily the victims that we were looking for had the training, but these dogs are also a really good tool for us to have when that doesn't go to plan.
10: Mabel is a star student year-round.
12: What is the drill that we can run with Mabel today?
17: We have what we call bark barrels, and we have a person hide inside the bark barrel. With these dogs, the main indication we look for is we want them to dig in the snow where they find the person.
16: Search!
10: Mabel is on the move.
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16: Yes, girl! You found me!
10: 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So what better than a ride on the Snowbird Mountain Coaster? Close out our adventure.
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16: Zero.
12: And we have hooked you guys up with your very own Dirty Sodas right here from Utah. That's the GMA Sunshine Cooler, Grapefruit Soda, Tropical Flavor, Strawberry Puree, and a Gummy Shark on top, because we know how to take a bite out of the morning, you guys.
20: Shark is out of the park.
21: And thank you to the ladies who made them for us over there. Thank you so much.
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23: We are on the road here in Nashville, Tennessee, at Parnassus Books to meet one of my father's great literary crushes.
24: Well, Ann Patchett.
23: Yeah.
24: And this is her bookstore.
25: Ann invited us to Parnassus for a very special edition of The Bookcase, our first ever conversation with an author in front of a live audience. And when Ann Patchett calls, we come running.
23: Ann Patchett, it is so good to see you in person, and an honor to have you back in The Bookcase.
26: And an honor to have you here at Parnassus Books.
23: Ann's latest novel, Whistler, follows Daphne, a woman who is unexpectedly reunited with her long-lost stepfather, Eddie, after the two survived a devastating car accident nearly four decades ago.
26: I heard or read something that said, "The deepest and greatest childhood memories contain three things: an element of danger, the presence of the father, and fried food." And it's so funny how you can hear things, they lodge in your brain, and then think, wait, I want to write a story about danger, a father, and fried food. And I did.
23: Well, the first time we talked to you, you said that one of your main missions as a writer is to always do something different. What was that in Whistler?
26: I think I didn't do that in Whistler. I think in Whistler, I just forgave myself. There were so many points that I thought, oh, wait, I can't do that. I've written about that before. And then I thought, I don't really care. I really just want to do what's best for the book.
0: She obviously loved Eddie when he was her stepfather.
26: Yeah.
0: She went through a traumatic event with him, and yet she's tended to have forgotten about him.
26: Yeah.
0: And not wanted to pursue him. How come?
26: There would have been no way at 9 she could have pursued him. And you have to think back to the pre-internet world. She scrubs him. And that's what we do to survive when we're kids.
0: I'm always struck by the fact that love is a hard thing to write about.
26: It is. And I think not enough people write about it. And especially good love and enduring love.
0: When it comes to the love of reading, well, that radiates off the bookshelves here at Parnassus.
26: We do over 400 events a year. Now, that includes off-site, school visits, big theaters, things in the store, but we turn down over 800 event requests a year.
23: The events, just like this one, where readers join in.
1: The mechanics of the car accident. How did you come up with all of that?
2: At what point did you know the title of the book being Whistler?
3: Would this be a different book if it weren't set in New York?
0: You're going to have to listen to the podcast to hear those answers. But we were curious about one more thing. How well does Anne know the books in her store? We asked her to name that title.
11: A contemplative novel about a 54-year-old woman who reconnects with a former stepfather at the Metropolitan Museum of Art. Prompting a heartfelt reexamination of her past.
26: Whistler.
11: Your aces so far.
26: Okay, all right.
14: 100%.
23: Transported in a whirlwind to a surreal landscape, a young girl kills the first person she meets, then teams up with three strangers to kill again.
26: Wizard of Oz.
11: Follows a prickly yet witty retired lawyer who uses letters to reconcile with her painful past.
26: Ah, the correspondent, Virginia Evans. Don't write to me about that book. The character in the book writes to the character of Anne Patchett, who writes her back.
11: Yes.
26: And I get sacks of mail every week from people who have read the correspondent, and it's killing me.
11: This has been fun.
26: Yeah, has been fantastic.
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22: 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It's about thinking ahead and structuring your financial decisions aimed at helping you keep more of what you earn. For example, many investors may not realize that today there are investment strategies designed to help you manage large capital gains for high income years. These types of strategies may help offset investment gains or even reduce taxable income. This becomes especially important during major financial events, such as selling a home or business, exercising stock options, or realizing a large investment gain. In those situations, thoughtful planning can meaningfully impact how much one ultimately keeps. There are also smart ways to structure charitable giving and other financial decisions so that they work with your tax strategy, not against it. The key idea is simple. Taxes shouldn't be an afterthought. They should be part of your overall plan. There's a quote I've always liked from Arthur Godfrey, the legendary TV and radio personality. He even has a street named after him here in Miami. He once said, "I'm proud to pay taxes as an American, but I'd be just as proud to pay half as much."
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27: Know what I've been doing for the last 4 years? 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
41: Is this hard to talk about?
42: Yeah,
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43: Yeah.
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43: Boring.
48: He's going upside
49: holy
48: down.
49: Holy.
50: Can we cut the cameras?
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51: Yeah.
12: All right.
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12: Beautiful.
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12: Okay.
51: It's for an overnight treatment. So that goes all over your face.
12: It's not thick.
51: Not
12: it's
51: at
12: like
51: all.
12: So
51: it
12: light.
51: Feels so good. And
12: oh,
51: it's
12: I like
51: a
12: that.
51: It's a great exfoliator, serum, moisturizer, kind of does it all. And you wake up thinking like, whoa, did I get a great night's
12: who
51: sleep?
12: Am
51: what, who
12: yeah.
51: am I? What happened here?
12: I'm beautiful.
51: Everything from Revive is 50% off and free shipping, which is unbelievably rare.
12: So
51: with
12: it's
51: this
12: time
51: brand.
12: To stock up.
51: Yes.
12: Stock up.
51: Okay. 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Michael knows the brand well, Philip B. And what I love is that this one right here, this is this Russian Imperial Amber Shampoo. It's something like you've never seen before, this texture.
12: That's
51: it was
12: so
51: once
12: cool.
51: named Best Shampoo by Vogue, one of the 100 best hair products of all time from
12: Vogue.
51: Women's Wear Daily.
12: All right.
51: And what it does is it's going to revive and boost the vibrance of dull hair, color-treated hair. 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
12: I want you to smell it. It's unbelievable.
51: It's not. Look, he's coming.
12: Michael,
51: it
12: come
51: smells
12: here.
51: Unbelievable.
12: Have you smelled this?
52: All these
51: and
52: products smell incredible.
12: That is amazing.
51: Their products are fabulous. Mm. And what that does
12: That's
51: is it's going
12: it.
51: To take away all of the buildup, just everything. And then we've got these, all of their brushes, which we never have, you guys. Everything here, 50% off plus.
12: Ooh, free shipping. I'm sorry, free shipping.
51: You got
12: that
51: it.
12: Is so good.
51: Okay.
12: I'm going to grab that bottle.
51: It's
12: that
51: good.
12: Is so
51: okay.
12: good.
51: Elevate
12: all right.
51: indoors or outdoor lighting with these beautiful, it's a touch power.
12: Yeah.
51: Unbelievable lighting. No
12: Look
51: outlet,
12: how good
51: no
12: you
51: problem
12: are.
51: Because this will do it for you. It's a rechargeable battery and it just looks so great. So if you've
12: Look
51: got
12: these.
51: An outdoor outdoor patio that needs some lighting, or an indoor couch that's not near an outlet,
12: right
51: in the middle of the room beside your bed.
12: We all have those.
51: These are gorgeous. 50 off and free shipping.
12: And a floor lamp?
51: I'm going to need, yes.
12: Fantastic.
51: There's tabletop or floor setting.
12: That's fantastic.
51: I'm going to need to text Lara. That's one of her favorites.
12: Yep.
51: Okay. How about an easy cleanup, car, kitchen? You want to do the honors?
12: I would love to.
51: Like, anyway, you and I can both do
12: right.
51: it.
12: Right. Nothing bothers me more than stuff on the kitchen floor. So I'm like, I'm so into this.
51: Here we go.
12: I can do this all day. Look at you.
51: Right? 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It takes up anything. Keep this in the car, kitchen. You suddenly have a flour mess from your baking. No one will know. It'll
12: As
51: be gone in a jiffy.
12: Yep.
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12: Look, just making toast
51: Vionic,
12: to get crumbs on the floor.
51: Exactly.
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0: 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It's incredibly durable, but it is also repairable. And with over 250,000 mishandled pieces of luggage every year, you really do want something that will withstand the baggage claim roulette. So if a wheel gets destroyed, you can replace that. Instead of replacing the entire suitcase, it's better for you and better for the environment. We also love that it has removable packing cubes because they basically turn your luggage into a portable dresser, and those come right with it. And because it's Cotopaxi, you get those signature bold colors plus recycled materials, so it is a win all around. This next set is from Cool Life on Amazon, and it costs less than some checked bag fees for an entire family of four. This comes in at just under $150 for three suitcases. That is a great deal. It's a smart buy for families, college kids, or really anybody who's looking for a smart set. It's hard shell, it's lightweight but durable, and you also get TSA approved locks. The nesting design, where they all fit inside of each other, makes storage a cinch if you have a small space. And for versatility, you would be hard pressed to find a better carry-on option than this roller from Base. So this is part backpack plus part roller bag. It is pure convenience. There are a bunch of these types of hybrid designs out there, but the reason that we chose the Base is their attention to details. It has a hidden backpack, has hidden backpack straps, but it also has wheel covers. So essentially, if you're wheeling it around, let me see if I can undo this here. You can see it on the bottom. If you're wheeling this around, you can just cover it up like this so you don't get any of that grime on your back. It has great interior organization, a padded laptop sleeve, charging pass-through pockets, and security zippers. All of that plus a great design in water-resistant nylon material. This is an excellent choice for versatility. And finally, leave it to a mom to make this next item, the Roll Rider. It was born out of her frustration with kids' travel gear. You can see my daughter Stella actually loves this. She calls it her scoot case, not her suitcase.
51: The scooter folds down quickly. The wheels light up. There's enough room for clothes, snacks, books, all of the tiny things your child insists they must pack. This has saved my own family on many a trip. I am a huge fan of it, as is my daughter. 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
15: Wow. And Juju Chang had a chance to sit down with the cast. Take a look.
16: It's a whole new generation that's now transfixed by the tragic love story of JFK Jr. and Carolyn Bessett. It's actually helped usher in a 90s fashion and cultural reboot. How? Well, I got to sit down with not two, not four, but six of the incredibly talented cast, and some of them are as blown away as we are.
17: This is Carolyn Bessett.
18: It's the record-breaking show that's got fans head over heels.
19: It's nice meeting you, John.
18: FX's Love Story, John F. Kennedy Jr. and Carolyn Bessett, starring Paul Anthony Kelly and Sarah Pidgeon, igniting a cultural firestorm from the 90s fashion.
20: How to dress like Carolyn Bessett Kennedy.
18: To brunch at New York City hotspot Bubby's. Even the hairstyle and tortoiseshell headbands that have women flipping.
21: Sarah, you've talked about working with a movement coach. Mm-hmm. Have you seen the hair flip memes?
22: I have.
21: Was that part of the movement coaching?
23: There's very little photographic or video evidence of Carolyn in the beginning of what of our timeline in the show. But the photos that I was able to find, her hair always looks like her hands have run through it. So I think that was like one of the touchstones that I could bring into her physicality.
21: How much have you picked up on the sort of love story effect, as it's being called? I mean, Calvin Klein sales and Levi's sales jumped 25%.
22: Well, I found that really interesting.
24: I think Calvin Klein himself has made like $10 billion off the show. And I don't even think he's watched it.
25: You're going to thank me for this.
26: My kids and their friends who did not grow up knowing who these people were are obsessed. I mean, they want to dress like Carolyn.
21: The power headband.
22: If only we knew that.
23: I walked into the pharmacy where they sell those headbands, and they're front and center on the counter. And I said to the saleswoman, I said, are you guys selling out of these? And she was like, you have no idea.
25: I wasn't trying to impress you.
22: No, you made that very clear when you showed up 30 minutes late.
21: Paul, is it true that you almost quit acting before being cast?
27: That is correct, yeah.
21: Let's assume you've changed your mind?
27: I have changed my mind. Honestly, you know, I had been after it for about 13 years. Got close on a few things, yeah. Yes. I'm also glad I didn't. And, you know, then the call came and it was like, okay, here we are.
21: I'd be curious how much study you did. I mean, I read that you were listening to audiobooks.
27: He narrates his father's book, Profiles in Courage, so I listened to that like, almost religiously in the shower, before work, during work, on lunch breaks, after work, in the gym, whatever it was, to sleep sometimes, just so I could get into the rhythm of his speech patterns.
28: Well, you never seemed to harangue Caroline for her life's choices.
22: I think all of my psychiatrist would argue otherwise.
26: Your sister is settled down with children.
18: Critically acclaimed actress Naomi Watts transforming herself into Jackie Kennedy.
21: Speaking of accents, Naomi, your accent kind of has divided the internet.
26: Well, I always knew I was bound for a different life than everyone else.
21: What did you draw on to get the portrayal?
26: Her voice was definitely different than when she was young. So many things affected that.
22: Oh, sweetheart.
18: Constance Zimmer playing Carolyn Bessett's mother, Anne Freeman, the protective matriarch.
26: She would give up everything for you. Can you say the same?
29: This is a woman in her 50s, and women in their 50s have no time to basically waste. She's like, this is my moment, this is my time, and here's what I'm going to do with it so that I don't have regrets.
21: The audiences loved it, and yet there's some pushback. The Kennedy sphere has reacted. Jack Schlossberg called it a grotesque display of someone else's life.
26: I can't imagine what it's like to see your life and your family portrayed on screen. All I can say is that we all did our best to honor their legacies.
23: The intention was never to sensationalize. And I think throughout the entire process of filming this, we all felt a sense of duty to try and find the truth of what these essences were.
29: I find it wonderful that it's not all love. It can't always all be love. In any good storytelling, you have to have conflict. So it just means we did something that mattered.
16: There is always conflict. And, you know, they are really smart and thoughtful artists, as you can see. And off camera, they have just as much chemistry and camaraderie as well. It is no wonder that audiences have responded. Now, FX's Love Story, John F. Kennedy Jr. and Carolyn Bessette, is streaming now on Hulu and Hulu on Disney+.
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4: Right now on ABC News Live Weekend, American troops injured after an Iranian attack. A U.S. official telling ABC News they were hurt by debris after a missile was intercepted over Kuwait. It all comes as President Trump weighs a final decision about a deal with Iran. Plus, the Justice Department's anti-weaponization fund put on hold. Why a judge is reopening the case, as critics argue it's a slush fund for the president's allies. And finding their way out, four miners trapped in a flooded cave emerge on their own. Their 10-day journey in pitch black and the urgent search to find the two people who may still be inside. ABC News Live Weekend starts right now. Hi, I'm Mike Ajachi. We're going to begin with the war in Iran. A U.S. official tells ABC News several U.S. troops and civilian contractors were injured after an Iranian missile attack.
5: From ABC News, I'm Mike Dubusky. It's now week 13 of the war with Iran, and there's still no word from the president on whether a ceasefire agreement with the country

0: Supreme Court in February. The Director General of the World Health Organization has traveled to the center of the Ebola virus outbreak in the Democratic Republic of the Congo. Dr. Tedros Adhanom Ghebreyesus is meeting with local officials now, saying the country can get the outbreak under control.
1: DRC has faced Ebola before, 16 times, and has ended every outbreak, and this is the 17th. That history gives me real confidence.
0: Currently, there are more than 200 people suspected to have died from the Ebola outbreak. There are over 900 suspected cases. 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
0: Defense Secretary Pete Hegseth is in Singapore, meeting with officials there to discuss the U.S. vision for the Indo-Pacific region. Hegseth speaking with reporters about Taiwan.
4: The policy we have on Taiwan is the same as it was at the beginning of this administration. The only change you might see is how we talk about the entirety of it. What I talked about today was strong, quiet, but clear, ensuring our allies know precisely where we stand, whether it's open in public or behind closed doors.
0: New Jersey Governor Mikey Sherrill has announced a new protected protest zone outside the Delaney Hall Immigration Detention Center in Newark after some recent demonstrations there spiraled out of control. ABC's Saifon Kim is in Newark.
5: Governor Sherrill, after being denied access to inspect conditions inside for nearly a week, announcing the state is assuming control over protests that have turned violent. With ICE agents striking demonstrators overnight with batons after some of them tried to prevent vehicles from leaving the facility.
0: The protests have sprung up because there are concerns over inhumane conditions at the facility, with reports of pregnant mothers there not getting the proper care. DHS Secretary Mark Wayne Mullen, for his part, calling the governor's decision a win for law and order, though so far protesters have been reluctant to enter the zone. And a suspect remains at large in Virginia after allegedly shooting two sheriff's deputies in Carroll County last night. I'm Mike Dubusky, ABC News.
6: Before the work began, not of the harrowing rescues of the miners who were trapped in a flooded cave in Laos. According to a member of the rescue team, the miners squeezed and swam through around 1,000 feet of muddy and pitch black tunnels before emerging dehydrated, exhausted, but alive. Foreign correspondent Britt Clennett has more on how they were finally rescued.
7: Four more miners trapped inside a flooded, treacherous cave system in Laos, rescued after more than a week underground. Coordinators saying four of them came out of the cave by themselves after the water level dropped, passing the rescue team who was heading there.
8: Those guys essentially were carried through to the medical tent, laid down. They've been put under space blankets. They've been given oxygen. They've been set up. Hooked up to IVs. They're very tired. They're very dehydrated. They're malnourished. They're recovering right now.
7: Two are believed to still be missing. The first of the men emerging from the depths of the cave just after 10 p.m. local time Friday night after a plan to pump out the water worked. Divers painstakingly guiding the men on an 800-foot journey winding through tight tunnels. The first survivor seen crawling on his hands and knees through the passages. The man appearing to be okay but transferred to a hospital for further medical examination. The group of seven miners went missing 10 days ago while they were searching for gold. A torrential rainstorm moving in, inundating the cave with water and trapping them. Rescuers navigating these jagged, narrow tunnels and murky water, eventually finding five of the seven trapped men huddling together on a rock.
9: That Fuck.

0: minute that I found them, they are crying. They're like, they're a lot of hope to go back. I'm also cry too when I first saw them.
1: And while the first survivor was taught to scuba dive in order to make his way to the mouth of the cave, the rescue team was able to pump enough water out for the other four to crawl themselves through. And that diver, he said that the miners squeezed and swam through around 1,000 feet of muddy, pitch black tunnels before emerging dehydrated, exhausted, but alive. Ike.
2: Britt Clennett, thank you. 1,000 feet. Wow. All right. And a new report says the cigarette smoking rate dropped to another all-time low last year. The survey from the CDC shows only 1 in 11 American adults now say they're current smokers. Well, the rate has been on the decline since the 1960s, when 42% of U.S. adults were lighting it up. Cigarette smoking is a risk factor for lung cancer, heart disease, and stroke, and it's long been considered the leading cause of preventable death. Now let's get a check of your weekend weather. Meteorologist Brittany Bell from our New York station, WABC, is tracking it all. Hey, Brittany.
3: Ike, we're watching this Omega block that continues around the United States, the continental United States. And that's when you have a ridge of high pressure building in around the central plains. And that's bringing above average temperatures. It's up to 92 in Oklahoma City and 90 in Dallas. Meanwhile, on the east and west coast, temperatures are unseasonably cool, down into the 60s in New York, 54 in Boston, and the 70s in Los Angeles, a high of only 75 today. These temperatures do start to warm back up on Sunday, back up to 81 in L.A., also 77 in New York City, but still holding on to the heat. The heat actually ramping up on Sunday in Oklahoma City and Dallas, around 95 to 97 degrees. Those warmer temperatures will help to fuel severe weather across the central plains. When it comes to the timing, showers and storms firing up starting late this afternoon, and that will continue to spread north and east throughout this evening. This is what radar could look like around 11 p.m. with gusty thunderstorms stretching from Rapid City as far south as Kansas City. And some of those could be severe. There's a level 2 out of 5 risk for severe weather. The main threat will be damaging wind, also isolated tornadoes, even the chance for some large hail. So make sure to stay weather aware. And that level 2 out of 5 risk stretches from Rapid City all the way down to just north of Oklahoma City. The severe risk on Sunday shifts to the east, and it's not as widespread, but still stay weather aware from Sioux Falls all the way to Omaha. Once again, watch out for damaging wind, large hail, even a few isolated tornadoes. This active and wet pattern continues across the southeast, and these are spots that really do need the rainfall. On the lower end, from Tampa all the way to Billings, rainfall totals could range from 1 to 2 inches. Maybe some isolated heavier amounts are possible, and up to 2 to 4 inches in areas like Billings and Rapid City. We do have a warming trend coming across the northeast, even though temperatures are unseasonably cool. In Boston, you go from the 50s today, the 70s on Sunday, and the 60s in New York today to the 70s on Sunday into Monday.
2: All right, Brittany Bell, thank you. 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Also ahead, win or go home. The high-stakes matchup as the Spurs and Thunder go head-to-head tonight for a trip to play the Knicks.
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35: Damn, don't you God.
36: You had to be destroyed.
37: Nothing dies in nature.
2: Welcome back. President Trump now says he's working to hold a rally on the National Mall Wednesday to take the place of the artist who withdrew from the Great American State Fair. That's after several performers announced for the concert the series dropped out, saying they were misled about the nature of the event. Investigative reporter Olivia Rubin has more for us.
8: Well, this event was announced as something to celebrate this big anniversary of the country, but now it's in political hot water. Less than 48 hours after the lineup for this sort of summer concert American Fair series was announced, artists announcing that they're no longer going to participate. Artists including Bret Michaels, Young MC, Martina McBride all canceling, some saying they were misled about the event. Here's what McBride said in a statement, quote, that she was presented with an opportunity to perform at a nonpartisan event, but that turned out to be misleading. Now, some of this confusion may be because of the groups behind these events, so it's not exactly clear what exactly they found misleading, though the group behind this event is Freedom 250, which describes itself online as this nonpartisan organization, though it is a private-public partnership that is connected to the Trump administration and was launched last year. It is also separate from America 250, which is a commission created by Congress for the events. In response, Freedom 250 saying that their event is for all Americans, and some performers like Vanilla Ice still say they are set to perform. Ike.
2: All right, Olivia Rubin, thank you. Turning now to our 50 states in 50 weeks tour. Today, we're headed to Utah, guys. Our Will Gans shows us all the Beehive State has to offer.
38: It's the most beautiful place in the country. From unparalleled views of the cosmos to jaw-dropping red rock canyons and over 2,000 natural sandstone archways in Arches National Park. It's the home of the Bonneville Salt Flats, where 30,000 acres of salt stretch as far as the eye can see. And as the license plate says, the greatest snow on Earth, hosting upwards of 6.5 million skiers and snowboarders every year. But in Coral Pink Sand Dune State Park, we're not snowboarding, we're sandboarding. The territory of Utah was given to the United States as part of the Treaty of Guadalupe Hidalgo after the U.S. claimed victory in the Mexican-American War, officially becoming the 45th state in 1896. But half a century earlier, in 1847, Mormon pioneers founded the Church of Jesus Christ of Latter-day Saints. And now Mormons make up 60% of Utah's population. Here's a sweet stat. Utahns consume more lime Jell-O than any other state, the star ingredient in the potluck classic Jell-O salad. The Sundance Film Festival brought Hollywood to Utah for 47 years. And as for TV, Utah is home of the Huffs, of Dancing with the Stars fame, of course.
39: Welcome to Utah.
38: Come ye saints and come ye sinners with the secret lives of Mormon wives. And get your head in the game. The home of High School Musical, East High, is a real school in Salt Lake City. Because in Utah, we're all in this together.
40: High School Musical.
2: All right, Will, thank you. And joining me now is Natalie Randall. She's the managing director of the Utah Office of Tourism and Film. I'm sorry, Natalie. I'm a little thrown off right now by how beautiful it looks right behind you. What of you? Where are you?
0: Thanks, Ike. Great to be with you. I'm in Salt Lake City, the capital of Utah. We are the crossroads of the West in this city. This is your starting point for any type of Utah adventure. If you think about it, we are only 4 hours away from our five national parks, our mighty five, as we like to call them, multiple state parks. We're under an hour from some of the most beautiful dark sky destinations in the world, and just under 45 minutes from 10 of our 15 ski resorts.
2: All right, skiing, winter sports, they're huge in Utah. I mean, you've got the 2034 Winter Olympics coming up. So what else should visitors know about the greatest snow on Earth?
0: Of course, you know, we're so excited to welcome the world in 2034 and welcome them back to Utah. We have such a great legacy, whether it's from the Olympic Museum to the Olympic Park. 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There's so much as far as winter recreation to experience. And again, it's the greatest snow on Earth, and it's the place to do it.
2: Now, you mentioned this before about dark sky. You know, Utah, it's a stargazing hotspot. So why do you think it's one of the best places in the world to do that?
0: Yeah, Ike, it's a great question. 80% of Americans don't have access to the Milky Way, which is mind-blowing. Because just here in Utah, we have 28 dark sky accredited places that visitors can experience for themselves. And this ranges from northern Utah, just outside of where I am in Salt Lake City, all the way down to our southernmost parts of our state and around our national parks and state parks as well. So it's truly a place to dive in and experience that for your next adventure.
2: Now, I've always talked about how I love Red Rock. I love the hiking that you can do in Utah. The outdoors in the state is just phenomenal. But I got to talk to you about something, okay? A little culinary issue I have with you guys, all right? Green Jell-O, all right? That's the state's official snack. Why green? And what else should people know about the culinary scene there?
0: I mean, I think what's made it big for us is, right, green Jell-O. You've heard the dirty soda swig phenomenon as well. But really, Utah's having this culinary moment. Take it beyond that and think about, you know, James Beard nominee mixologists and culinary experts and artists that are truly leaning in to showcase not only the amazing culinary scene, but also the culture that is here right in Utah. And you can experience that not only in our capital city of Salt Lake, but just outside of one of our five national parks after an amazing hike around Red Rock Country as well.
2: All right. So for everyone watching this right now, you just convince a whole bunch of people to come over to your state. So what's one park you'd recommend that tourists might miss?
0: I think Bryce Canyon is the number one that so many just jump off. It's a little bit off the beaten trail. But Scenic Byway 12 is an amazing trip, and it's connecting you to many of our other national parks. You might hit Zion, you might hit Arches, but definitely stop along the way and hit some of those lesser seen ones as well.
2: All right, Natalie Randall, can't thank you enough. I'll see you on the hiking trails.
0: Great. Thanks, Ike.
2: You got it. All right, coming up here on ABC News Live, two of the most exciting words in sports, Game 7. The Spurs and the Thunder are set to battle tonight with a trip to the finals on the line. We've got a preview coming up next.
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41: I'm Robin Roberts in Southern California, covering those devastating wildfires. 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You are streaming ABC News live.
2: All right, taking it to the hoop now with two of the most exciting words in sports. Game 7. The San Antonio Spurs and Oklahoma City Thunder are set for a winner-take-all tonight in the Western Conference Finals. Joining me now to preview tonight's action is our friend of the show, Justin Tinsley, senior culture writer for ESPN's Anscape. Justin, my man, appreciate you coming on. I want to talk about basketball in a macro sense. First, tonight is the 160th Game 7 in NBA history, the first Western Conference Finals Game 7 in 8 years, and the fifth Game 7 of this postseason alone. That's tying a record that's only been reached 3 times. So what does it say about the state of the NBA right now that we keep finding ourselves in these moments?
42: You're finding two equally matched teams, and you're finding a moment that every sports fan craves. As you said, there's nothing in sports like a Game 7. And then there's nothing in sports like a Game 7 when you're dealing with the reigning champions, who are the Oklahoma City Thunder, and then a team so many expect to assume this rightful task of a future champion in the San Antonio Spurs. And then they get to meet the New York Knicks in the NBA Finals. Like, if you're the NBA, if you're sitting in the league office, you can't ask for a better moment than this. And that just speaks to the talent level on both teams.
2: Now, you're so right. And you talked about that compelling matchup. You know, one of those storylines tonight is that SGA against Wembanyama, the season's MVP, going head-to-head with the Defensive Player of the Year in a Game 7. That's actually only happened once before in NBA history, when Jokic faced Rudy Gobert 2 years ago. So how much does that individual matchup shape what we could see tonight?
42: Oh, this is primetime theater right here. As you just said, you got not just the reigning MVP, but the reigning back-to-back MVP, and a guy who so many believe will win MVP one day, if not next year, in Victor Wembanyama. But when you look at this matchup, man, all the pressure is on SGA. He's at home. He's the reigning back-to-back MVP. He's the reigning finals MVP. And again, he's at home. So in a lot of ways, playing in front of your home crowd may be a distraction, because everyone's going to be nervous, from the players to the coaches to the referees to the fans in the stands. Hell, I'm going to be nervous streaming it on my phone. I'm actually in Philly to watch a Jay-Z concert. So imagine my mind state, Jay-Z perform while watching a Game 7 with a trip to the finals on the line. So everybody's going to be nervous as hell. And you couldn't ask for a better spread than this.
2: You might have to ask for an encore after this. You know what I'm saying? But listen, I got to tell you. I got you. You know, you mentioned Shai Gilgeous-Alexander. You know what I'm saying? The Thunder, they're 8-1 at home all time in Game 7s. And Shai, He dropped 29 points and 12 assists in the game 7 win over Indiana last year, but he's been shooting under 40% in 4 straight games, including just 15 points and 6 of 18 in game 6. So how important is it for Shea to bounce back tonight, not just for the team, but for his legacy and the face of the franchise?
42: Man, as I said before, all the pressure is on him. And let me say this. He went 3 for 3 in game 6 from the free throw line. If he has 3 free throws in game 7, this is going to be a blowout. We're going to see Spurs Knicks. So all the pressure is on him. And these are the moments, if you're a really great, truly legendary player, you live for moments like this, because these moments help author your legacy, as you said. And I hate to reduce it to that, but these are the moments when we talk about the great players, the Jordans, the LeBrons, the Kobes. We remember these iconic moments, and we remember the pressure that was placed on these guys' shoulders and how they delivered or how they didn't deliver. So when I'm looking at one player in particular, it's definitely SGA.
2: Okay, but let's look at San Antonio. They've actually never played in a Western Conference Finals Game 7. Not once in the entire history of the team. So for Wembanyama, Stephon Castle, and Dylan Harper, these are some young guns right here. It's all uncharted territory. Does the experience gap between these two teams actually matter in a one-game winner-take-all, or does youth and momentum cancel that out?
42: Yeah, I don't really think it matters right now. I think it would have mattered going into the series, but they played these guys 6 times already within the last week and a half, right? So they're not going to be intimidated by the fact that they're the reigning champions. They're not going to be intimidated by the fact they're playing on the road. So I think the youth will work in their favor. Now, whether they win or not, that remains to be seen. But I expect the Spurs team to come out like gangbusters. I don't expect them to be, you know, overshadowed by the moment. I don't expect them to be like, oh, let's just bow down. We're just grateful to be here. This is a team that realizes, hey, we are one good game away from being in the NBA Finals. So I when I look at it, I don't think youth will be a problem at all. It may be a benefit for them.
2: All right. Cannot wait to find out. All right. Have fun watching that on that phone. Make sure you get some good songs, Justin. Appreciate you.
42: You already know, brother.
2: Absolutely. And the winner of tonight's game will play the New York Knicks in the NBA Finals, which tip off Wednesday night at 8:30 over on ABC. I'm Mike Ajaxi. Thanks for streaming with us. The news never stops. You can find us anywhere you stream live news. 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
1: Taylor Swift and Travis Kelce are planning the celebrity wedding of the year. So what's reportedly making one guest furious about her invitation? I can't wait till mine arrives.
3: I want to go too, I'm telling you.
0: The best-selling memoir of a husband's shocking betrayal that Gwyneth Paltrow just signed on to star in and produce for the big screen. Why it has a lot of women apparently second-guessing their own marriages.
1: So, Taylor, don't read this book before the wedding. Plus, how Nate Bargatze's new movie, The Breadwinner, is ushering in a new era of the stay-at-home dad.
0: I don't like that. And is the tiger mom being replaced by the proudly less-than-perfect beta mom? Why Kylie Kelce says she's on board. It all starts now.
5: On the Weekend View.

0: Weekend View. Joining us to guest co-host, please welcome the very funny and adorable Zarna Garg.
1: ABC News, I'm Mike Dabosky. President Trump has still not weighed in on whether the U.S. will extend its ceasefire with Iran. The two sides appear to be at odds over Iran's nuclear program and the Strait of Hormuz. Americans have been feeling the cost impact at home, with government data showing more people are dipping into savings to afford household essentials. With now more than 900 suspected cases of Ebola in the Democratic Republic of Congo, World Health Organization officials are meeting with government leaders in the country today. DRC's Minister of Communication, Patrick Muyaya.
2: Our team is working when they see some symptom, they treat the symptom. And from there, I think there is a lot of observation being made. And we put those who are effectively the strain in certain control. And then from there, we see the way they're going to recover.
1: This marks the 17th outbreak of Ebola in that country. This is ABC News.
3: That are rich and well and built and look sexy. That's the wedding you go to by yourself.
4: Yes.
3: You don't need a plus one.
5: That's true.
3: That's very true. She's not smart.
4: Well, and she's not smart because this is going to be a very exclusive wedding invite. And as a public figure, they're looking for discretion and privacy. And I'm sure they're NDAs and background checks. And so to think, oh, gosh, I can't believe they didn't invite a stranger I haven't even invited yet, just seems like a silly conclusion.
6: And then leaking to the Daily Mail kind of proved their point. Maybe you shouldn't have even been invited in the first place. If you're whining.
3: Oh, exactly.
6: I had a similar policy at my wedding, though, where unless you had a ring, you didn't get a plus one. I wanted engaged couples and married couples because it was a small wedding. It was during COVID, and I didn't want randos. I didn't want people who weren't going to be there in a few years.
3: Yeah.
6: And we let one friend have an exception because he was a close friend. He brought a girlfriend he was dating. A month later, they broke up.
3: I've never
6: heard from her since. I've never seen
3: her
6: since.
3: And you paid for everything she ate that night.
6: Exactly.
3: Yeah. And everything she ate. I mean, don't you think that's the perfect place to meet a man? Is that a wedding?
7: That is. And I would say... I'm not a big fan of weddings, but I was to go for a wedding, a plus one for this wedding. For the TikToks, bring Justin Baldoni.
3: Yeah. Yeah. You can bring
7: just
3: him.
7: Just stir it up a little bit. Make a little messy.
3: You can stir it up a little
7: bit. I'm thinking of it as a work event. For my people.
6: Yeah.
7: Live stream, what happens when you walk in with the person you really didn't want to see?
3: Yeah.
6: I can get a
7: whole podcast episode out of it.
0: So my spies tell me that Kelsey and Taylor are equally involved in planning the wedding.
3: Which means all of his big, sexy football player guys are going to the wedding.
0: You're making the assumption that these big football players don't have a date.
3: A lot of them
6: I'm
3: not.
6: I'm sure some
3: they
6: are
3: won't.
6: Single.
3: A lot of them won't.
6: Statistically speaking.
3: They're going to be single.
7: Also, if they're just a date, that's there's room for movement.
6: Yeah, exactly.
4: Right? So you're telling me there's a chance.
3: Yeah.
0: Gwyneth Paltrow is set to produce and star in the film adaptation of the best-selling memoir Strangers, which I read.
4: Yes.
0: It's really good. It's written by Belle Burton, who shares how her fairy tale marriage of 20 years collapsed after her husband blindsided her by leaving her and their three kids without any explanation. Belle told Oprah how the husband wanted her to handle the situation. Watch.
8: Your ex-husband wanted you to tell everyone that the separation was mutual. But what stands out for me, and I think is going to be so helpful to so many of you hearing this story, is that you didn't hide. You were embarrassed and all the things that we just said, but you didn't hide. You would go up to people in your social circle and say out loud,
9: I would say, my husband left me. I don't know why, and I am in agony. And the moment that he asked me for it to say it was amicable, he tried to tell me it would be better for me. I felt this full-bodied certainty that I could not do that, that I could not lie about it, that I would not survive this if I tried to lie about it.
0: Apparently, this book is making a lot of women wonder if their husbands are messing around and looking for some red flags. So what? People are really freaking out about this book.
3: Wow. Well, 20 years is a... I've been married 28 years. 20 years is a... I know, it's a long time. But 20 years is a very long marriage for someone to walk away without explanation.
0: Yeah.
3: I would freak out as well. What did I do? what's going on?
4: What happened to me that I didn't see?
3: Are we living a lie? I mean, they have three kids together.
0: Well, he found another number on the side. You always find that.
3: But maybe it's not that. Maybe he just doesn't love her anymore.
0: Oh,
3: doesn't
0: come on.
3: Like
0: there's always
3: anymore.
0: Some catalyst.
3: Left his kids, too.
0: It's
6: every married woman's worst nightmare, but I also think that how a man treats the mother of his children says everything about his character. So if you would just walk out and leave her high and dry.
0: Terrible.
6: And she gets more into, too, she wasn't really protected financially.
0: Oh,
6: and I've heard situations like this.
0: Right.
6: Women always have to protect themselves financially. Even if you're a stay-at-home mom, that is a job. You need to have some kind of a plan, discussion with your spouse for if, God forbid, things go wrong, that you are financially protected.
0: That's right. Zarna, what do you think about the red flags that she should have seen on the way out?
5: And since you don't ever ask your husband how he's feeling.
7: Yes, never. That's the thing, guys. Never, ever ask. I assume red flags. I live in a state of paranoia. I assume everything's going wrong at all times. Together.
6: Right.
7: Anybody else relate? Like, you know what? Yes. I assume he's cheating. His mother's visiting. That's it. I'm prepared. Like, I'm ready. Why do you think I'm trying to become famous? It's not for me. It's for my future.
0: Do you control the purse strings in your marriage?
7: Yeah, absolutely. But I did. Yeah, I have. Even when I was a stay-at-home mom, I was getting notifications every day. I had the notifications turned on.
3: Yes. Smart.
7: And sometimes, like, his coffee would be, like, double the price. I was like...
5: Was it two coffees?
7: He's not drinking two at the same time.
3: Yeah.
7: You know what I mean? So you
3: got to spy on them.
7: I mean, it's been a tough way to live.
5: It's not easy to sustain this level of paranoia.
7: Yes, but I assume that it's going to go wrong at some point. All my friends are fighting over this book.
5: Everyone.
0: Why are they fighting over it?
7: Because some women think, why did this woman give up control? Because she was the rich one at the beginning of the marriage.
5: Yeah, wow. Her family had money.
0: Well, the book is about how she learned That's what the book is basically about.
7: Right, so I guess there's a reason this whole book...
0: Yeah, but she talks about how she recuperated from this horrible event. And now she's writing books and making money and trashing him in public.
5: I love it.
0: She wrote a whole book about it.
5: Yeah, he put that burden on her.
3: Correct.
5: To hear that he asked her to say it was amicable.
3: And mutual.
5: Yeah.
3: He walked away without explanation. How dare he?
7: You know what her sequel should be called?
3: What?
7: It wasn't mutual.
3: It wasn't mutual.
7: Put his face on the cover.
0: Okay, here's another one. Comedian Nate Bargatze was here recently talking about his big screen comedy this summer, The Breadwinner. He plays a dad who takes on household duties so his wife can take advantage of a big business deal. This is the other kind of husband. Watch.
10: I think I might really have something.
11: If doing this makes you happy, you have to go for it.
10: This is a big opportunity. I'm going to give you an offer. But Nate, you have to stay home and take care of the kids.
12: Yeah, I could do that.
10: Really?
13: We're all gonna die.
12: I'm right here.
14: Dad, you're going the wrong way.
12: To your school.
15: To any of our schools.
16: Do you not know where our schools are?
17: I'm gonna call mom.
12: What? Give me the phone.
17: Hold on.
18: Guys, you miss me already?
3: That is a great movie.
0: It's a comedy.
3: It's a great movie.
0: Okay, that's a comedy. Remember that. Okay. So, it seems as though a lot of men, and I think that may be true of some of us, where they don't make as much money as we do, right?
3: Yeah.
0: A lot of women are making more money than their husbands.
3: Yes.
6: I do think it's hard for men to accept in many cases that they're not the breadwinner.
0: Only the ones who are insecure and have issues in the bedroom.
7: No, that's my opinion.
6: I think it's decades of society saying they're supposed to be the provider. They're supposed to be the provider. And that's just
0: who
6: in
0: said
6: the last
0: supposed
6: decade.
0: To be? Who?
6: Society has said it for 50
5: Forever.
6: Years.
5: It's always been the stereotypical. The woman was biologically made to make babies and she will stay at home. The man will provide. So when a man can't make the babies and the woman now makes more, I think they do struggle. And I have a sympathy for this. Where do I fit? Right. Where do I fit in this? It's not easy for them.
0: Take on the role of the mother. Take care of your children.
6: I'm sorry, my husband cannot do what I can do. He cannot give birth.
0: Well, at that stage, no. But later on, my husband makes dinner for me almost a lot of nights.
5: Yeah. It doesn't mean they can't do the things.
0: Me.
5: I think they
0: We're going
5: battle.
0: On this trip, and he's taking care of everything. And he does everything.
3: Yeah.
0: I like that.
3: I think you're right. I think it has a lot more to do with the husband's self-esteem, with the man's self-esteem. Because I got to tell you, recently I said to Manny, like, how would you feel if, you know, this project took off or that project took off and I made a lot more money than you made? And he was like, well, so I can retire?
0: Yeah, good.
3: And I was like, yeah, you can retire. I said, wouldn't you be bored? He's like, no, I wouldn't be bored at all. I mean, what project are you working on? Like, he was like so into not working. Because he has a healthy dose of self-esteem. He doesn't
0: good for him.
3: Doesn't care.
7: But the guys also get comfortable is what I've seen. Like, my husband worked a lot when I was a stay-at-home mom.
3: Yeah.
7: And then his career took a big hit during COVID.
3: Yeah.
7: That's
4: so
7: us.
4: Cute.
7: Yeah. His career took a big hit during COVID. And I started working a lot and making money. And he kind of got comfortable with it.
4: Right.
7: I was like, no. This is not the full-time plan. Like, this is me.
3: Yeah.
7: This is me stepping in for now. And he's like, no, I'm good. I love parenting. My kid's 23.

0: on the Webby Award-winning Behind the Table podcast with Brian, and we talked about the surprising off-screen life of two beloved TV stars. Watch.
1: Actor William Daniels, who's 99 years old.
0: Yeah, I know William Daniels. How old is he now? 99. Wow.
1: And his wife, Bonnie Bartlett, she's 96. They're celebrating their 75th wedding anniversary next month, and they've recently revealed that they've had an open marriage the whole time.
0: Stop it.
1: Yeah. They said there was never any discussion as to what they were going to do, but in 75 years, it would be abnormal if you weren't occasionally attracted to somebody else.
0: They're still doing that. He's 99.
1: Yeah, well,
0: Viagra is a scourge.
1: It's unclear if he's like still like, you know, hitting the pubs. But the concept of an open marriage, how do you feel about that? Is that ever something that could work?
0: It didn't work for Simone Signoret and Jean-Paul Sartre, mm-hmm. who were the most open-minded
1: right.
0: philosophers,
1: yes.
0: brilliant, more brilliant than anybody besides
1: yes.
0: Einstein.
1: Yes.
0: It didn't work for them. They were jealous.
1: Yeah.
0: Jealousy, la gelosia sneaks
1: yes.
0: in.
1: You don't seem like a jealous person to me, generally.
0: Jealous? I'm
1: yeah.
0: not particularly.
1: Yeah.
0: No. You mean romantically jealous?
1: Yes.
0: No, I don't suffer from jealousy or envy or any of those horrible things.
1: Meanwhile, Steve, however, as
0: yeah.
1: we know from the Foxwoods incident, is a little jealous. The guy in Foxwoods who was trying to get into his room.
0: Oh, that guy, yeah.
1: yeah.
0: I know, but, you know, listen, the guys, like I said, the chick still got it. To correct something I said.
2: Yes.
0: I know this is not a big deal, but
2: yes.
0: since I'm going to France, I have to correct this.
2: Okay.
0: It was Jean-Paul Sartre and Simone de Beauvoir.
2: Oh,
0: not
2: okay.
0: not Simone
2: okay.
0: Signoret, who was an actress
2: okay.
0: and a brilliant one and was married to Yves Montand. And okay. one of my girlfriends called me and I said, oh my God, I can't believe I slipped. Like
2: someone
0: that.
2: Here just said, yeah, that's right.
0: These are teachers tonight.
2: Yeah.
0: They know stuff okay. like this.
2: Yeah.
0: You know, so anyway, I correct that. So what open marriage marriages do not work.
2: No.
0: I don't believe in them.
3: I don't believe in it. I not need to know that Mr. Feeney has been swinging for 50 years.
2: I know. It's so shocking. I think for me, I don't suffer from envy, but I fly into jealous rages.
3: Oh. Yeah,
2: so,
3: now we're back. Okay.
2: Yeah. I'm not envious of people, but the jealousy, it would take me out. Like I couldn't handle it. And Manny is jealous, too. So we would take each
3: no
2: other
3: way.
2: Out.
3: Yeah, that's just some rage on rage.
0: But if you're with your husband and a woman comes on to him, isn't that like a compliment?
2: No, I get angry.
3: Oh, I like oh, I think I don't mind that.
2: Because compliment. What the hell is he doing that she's all of a sudden into him?
3: Just being adorable.
2: It's his fault, for sure.
3: Yeah, but
2: I don't like
3: the wording of that, it's not normal that in 75 years you wouldn't be attracted. There's a difference between being attracted and sleeping with
2: other people.
3: Yeah. Like, of course we're all attracted. I'm married, not blind.
2: Yeah.
3: Like, I see him everywhere. I love
2: yeah.
3: it.
4: Justin and I
3: sir,
4: openly
3: you're adorable.
4: Talk about, by the way.
0: Yeah. They're so cute.
4: They are very cute. But
2: yeah. Jealous
0: these
2: rage.
0: Two,
2: jealous
0: I want to
2: rage.
0: Say, these,
2: jealous
0: wait
2: rage.
0: A second, these two lovely people
3: I know
0: who
3: cute.
0: Are matched, the outfits, they told me they have six children between them.
2: Six yeah. children.
0: Wow. They're so cute.
5: Three grandchildren.
2: Aww.
0: Wow. How long are you two married?
5: And a puppy.
0: Only 3 years.
2: Oh, yeah.
0: Oh, they're on their honeymoon. Talk to me in 20 years.
2: I'll just say it's all nice now.
0: Yeah, right. You have anything you want to add?
6: I mean, this is a hot take. I've been married 28 years. I don't know what he's up to.
2: Yeah.
6: I'm out on the road. I see people.
0: That's true.
6: It's not open or closed. No one I know wants to have sex, including me.
2: Right.
6: No one is having sex. I'm like perplexed
2: yeah.
6: by this problem because
2: yeah.
6: I think he's tired. I'm tired. If he were to call me and be like, I met this hot girl, I was like, great, we're off for the year. I don't have to do it.
0: You may regret those words.
6: Not anymore because
0: no.
6: I make the money.
0: That's true.
6: It was different
0: That's...
6: when I did. The jealousy was an issue when there was this financial thing. I
0: oh.
6: got that. I used to be nervous when I was a stay-at-home mom.
2: Oh.
6: Because it was like, what if like he just leaves me? Now I'm like, you know what? Honestly, go.
0: It's all about the purse strings, baby. Anyway.
6: Actually, take the kids.
2: Parents away.
3: You might find the sex energy again.
2: Yeah, exactly.
0: Zana, it's always great to have you. Behind the Table streams wherever you get your podcasts or watch us on YouTube. Zana will be back next
3: yes.
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4: Number one movie in the world is The Mandalorian and Grogu.
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10: Is this hard to talk about?
11: Yeah,
12: Shuttle ground, about to take off, it's gonna be crazy. 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
12: Yeah.
14: He hasn't flown an airplane before.
15: How did he get that plane in the airplan? 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
12: Hey, you think this thing can do a barrel roll?
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12: Boring.
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18: Right now on ABC News Live Weekend, American troops injured after an Iranian attack. A U.S. official telling ABC News they were hurt by debris after a missile was intercepted over Kuwait. It all comes as President Trump weighs a final decision about a deal with Iran. Plus, the Justice Department's anti-weaponization fund put on hold. Why a judge is reopening the case, as critics argue, it's a slush fund for the president's allies. And finding their way out, four miners trapped in a flooded cave emerge on their own, their 10-day journey in pitch black, and the urgent search to find the two people who may still be inside. ABC News Live Weekend starts right now. Hi, I'm Mike Ajachi. We're going to begin with the war in Iran. A U.S. official tells ABC News several U.S. troops and civilian contractors were injured after an Iranian missile attack. That official said...
19: From ABC News, I'm Mike Dabusky. Will the fragile ceasefire with Iran be extended? That's the question on the minds of many closely watching the back and forth between the U.S. and Iran. Defense Secretary Pete Hegseth speaking while on a trip to Singapore today.
20: Any deal that the president is willing to make, he's only going to make it if he believes it's a great deal.
19: More on the state of negotiations from ABC senior White House correspondent Selena Wang.
21: Trump huddling in the Situation Room for over 2 hours with his national security team on Friday after saying just hours earlier he'd make his final determination in that very meeting, but still no announcement. Trump's demands are that Iran must reopen the Strait of Hormuz, agree to never develop a nuclear weapon, and allow the U.S. to remove Iran's highly enriched uranium.
19: Meanwhile, Iran says its nuclear program is not on the table for this round of negotiations. World Health Organization officials are on the ground right now in the Democratic Republic of the Congo, where more than 220 people are suspected to have died so far from an outbreak of Ebola. Patrick Muyaya is the DRC's Minister of Communication.
22: We know the way it can be spread, so that's why we are taking some measure. The first, I think, is very basic. The preventive measure is to wash hands frequently. The second is to take the temperature.
19: Health officials say the risk to the global public is low. Relief today in Laos as five of those miners trapped inside a flooded cave have been brought to safety. Here's one of the rescuers.
23: Been given oxygen. They've been set up, hooked up to IVs. They're very tired. They're very dehydrated. They're malnourished. They're recovering right now.
19: Crews were able to lower the level of water in the cave by using specialized pumps, allowing those men to escape. Officials say the search for the two men still missing continues. You're listening to ABC News.
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19: There is some concert confusion in the nation's capital ahead of the country's 250th birthday celebration. Several artists announced for the Great American State Fair now say they won't perform. ABC News investigative reporter Olivia Rubin has more.
2: Well, this event was announced as something to celebrate this big anniversary of the country, but now it's in political hot water. Less than 48 hours after the lineup for this sort of summer concert American Fair series was announced, artists announcing that they're no longer going to participate. Artists including Bret Michaels, Young MC, Martina McBride all canceling, some saying they were misled about the event, so it's not exactly clear what exactly they found misleading.
19: An investigation is underway into that explosion at an apartment complex in Dallas, Texas this week.
3: As the NTSB enters day two of their investigation, the owner of the Clyde Apartments building, claiming a company working for the property's future buyer, was conducting soil testing for a redevelopment project when a natural gas line was struck. Investigators still unclear about the exact cause, but now looking into whether proper safety procedures were followed before the digging began.
19: ABC's Morgan Norwood, three people were killed in that explosion, including a child. Now one of the residents is suing the building's natural gas provider for negligence. And Blue Origin now says it's regained access to the launch site that was at the center of that dramatic explosion of one of its rockets this week. I'm Mike Dubusky, ABC News.
18: Now to the harrowing rescues of the miners who were trapped in a flooded cave in Laos. According to a member of the rescue team, the miners squeezed and swam through around 1,000 feet of muddy and pitch black tunnels before emerging dehydrated, exhausted, but alive. Foreign correspondent Britt Clennett has more on how they were finally rescued.
7: Former miners trapped inside a flooded, treacherous cave system in Laos, rescued after more than a week underground. Coordinators saying four of them came out of the cave by themselves after the water level dropped, passing the rescue team who was heading there.
23: Those guys essentially were carried through to the medical tent, laid down. They've been put under space blankets. They've been given oxygen. They've been set up. Hooked up to IVs. They're very tired, they're very dehydrated, they're malnourished. They're recovering right now.
7: Two are believed to still be missing. The first of the men emerging from the depths of the cave just after 10 p.m. local time Friday night after a plan to pump out the water worked. Divers painstakingly guiding the men on an 800-foot journey winding through tight tunnels. The first survivor seen crawling on his hands and knees through the passages. The man appearing to be okay but transferred to a hospital for further medical examination. The group of seven miners went missing 10 days ago while they were searching for gold. A torrential rainstorm moving in, inundating the cave with water and trapping them. Rescuers navigating these jagged, narrow tunnels and murky water, eventually finding five of the seven trapped men huddling together on a rock.
8: That first minute that I found them, they are crying. They're like, they're a lot of hope to go back. I'm also crying too when I first saw them.
2: And while the first survivor was taught to scuba dive in order to make his way to the mouth of the cave, the rescue team was able to pump enough water out for the other four to crawl themselves through. And that diver, he said that the miners squeezed and swam through around 1,000 feet of muddy, pitch-black tunnels before emerging dehydrated, exhausted, but alive. Ike.
18: Britt Clennett, thank you. 1,000 feet. Wow. All right. And a new report says the cigarette smoking rate dropped to another all-time low last year. The survey from the CDC shows only 1 in 11 American adults now say they're current smokers. Well, the rate has been on the decline since the 1960s when 42% of U.S. adults were lighting it up. Cigarette smoking is a risk factor for lung cancer, heart disease, and stroke. And it's long been considered the leading cause of preventable death. Now let's get a check of your weekend weather. Meteorologist Brittany Bell from our New York station, WABC, is tracking it all. Hey, Brittany.
0: Ike, we're watching this Omega block that continues around the United States, the continental United States. And that's when you have a ridge of high pressure building in around the central plains. And that's bringing above average temperatures. It's up to 92 in Oklahoma City and 90 in Dallas. Meanwhile, on the east and west coast, temperatures are unseasonably cool, down into the 60s in New York, 54 in Boston, and the 70s in Los Angeles, a high of only 75 today. These temperatures do start to warm back up on Sunday, back up to 81 in L.A., also 77 in New York City, but still holding on to the heat. The heat actually ramping up on Sunday in Oklahoma City and Dallas, around 95 to 97 degrees. Those warmer temperatures will help to fuel severe weather across the central plains. When it comes to the timing, showers and storms firing up starting late this afternoon, and that will continue to spread north and east throughout this evening. This is what radar could look like around 11 p.m. with gusty thunderstorms stretching from Rapid City as far south as Kansas City. And some of those could be severe. There's a level 2 out of 5 risk for severe weather. The main threat will be damaging wind, also isolated tornadoes, even the chance for some large hail. So make sure to stay weather aware. And that level 2 out of 5 risk stretches from Rapid City all the way down to just north of Oklahoma City. The severe risk on Sunday shifts to the east, and it's not as widespread, but still stay weather aware from Sioux Falls all the way to Omaha. Once again, watch out for damaging wind, large hail, even a few isolated tornadoes. This active and wet pattern continues across the southeast. And these are spots that really do need the rainfall. On the lower end, from Tampa all the way to Billings, rainfall totals could range from 1 to 2 inches. Maybe some isolated heavier amounts are possible, and up to 2 to 4 inches in areas like Billings and Rapid City. We do have a warming trend coming across the northeast, even though temperatures are unseasonably cool. In Boston, you go from the 50s today, the 70s on Sunday, and the 60s in New York today to the 70s on Sunday into Monday.
18: All right, Brittany Bell, thank you. Coming up, they eat more green jello than anywhere else in the U.S. Our 50 states in 50 weeks tour takes us to Utah and some of the most picturesque places in the country. Also ahead, win or go home. The high stakes matchup as the Spurs and Thunder go head to head tonight for a trip to play the Knicks.
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36: I couldn't believe that this was happening. It was terrifying.
37: Barry Manilow.
36: There was a couple of moments there that I thought, you know, this may be goodbye. Really?
37: Monday on GMA, for the first time, he speaks out about the fight of his life.
36: I was in ICU for 7 days.
37: And now, what's next for Barry?
36: I can't wait to get back.
37: Monday, Barry Manilow. The exclusive is on...
36: Good morning, America!
38: I've decided it's my alpha day. I need to send a message that says, I am hyper-competent.
39: Someone bring a gurney.
38: I don't need anyone's help.
40: What have you done?
38: And I don't love strip clubs, but I can sit at the bar and eat wings.
41: Are you willing to sacrifice everything for this job?
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43: Yeah.
44: All across America.
45: Good morning.
46: Hello.
44: Wherever we are.
46: Welcome home. It's good to be home.
44: It feels like home.
47: Hi. When's the last time we dropped our things and went? Woke up somewhere that
48: Hi.
47: We both never been. Growing up doesn't mean
46: good morning. How are you?
44: At the start of the day, letting us into your home. Putting the good
48: Thank you.
44: In your morning.
46: Man, it's good to be home.

0: 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It's an invitation to come together.
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0: And the day ahead.
3: Welcome back. President Trump now says he's working to hold a rally on the National Mall Wednesday to take the place of the artist who withdrew from the Great American State Fair. That's after several performers announced for the concert series dropped out, saying they were misled about the nature of the event. Investigative reporter Olivia Rubin has more for us.
4: Well, this event was announced as something to celebrate this big anniversary of the country, but now it's in political hot water. Less than 48 hours after the lineup for this sort of summer concert American Fair series was announced, artists announcing that they're no longer going to participate. Artists including Bret Michaels, Young MC, Martina McBride all canceling, some saying they were misled about the event. Here's what McBride said in a statement, quote, that she was presented with an opportunity to perform at a nonpartisan event, but that turned out to be misleading. Now, some of this confusion may be because of the groups behind these events, so it's not exactly clear what exactly they found misleading, though the group behind this event is Freedom 250, which describes itself online as this nonpartisan organization, though it is a private-public partnership that is connected to the Trump administration and was launched last year. It is also separate from America 250, which is a commission created by Congress for these events. In a response, Freedom 250 saying that their event is for all Americans, and some performers like Vanilla Ice still say they are set to perform. Ike.
3: All right, Olivia Rubin, thank you. Turning now to our 50 States in 50 Weeks tour. Today, we're headed to Utah, guys. Our Will Gann shows us all the Beehive State has to offer.
5: It's the most beautiful place in the country. From unparalleled views of the cosmos to jaw-dropping Red Rock Canyons and over 2,000 natural sandstone archways in Arches National Park, it's the home of the Bonneville Salt Flats, where 30,000 acres of salt stretch as far as the eye can see. And as the license plate says, the greatest snow on Earth, hosting upwards of 6.5 million skiers and snowboarders every year. But in Coral Pink Sand Dune State Park, we're not snowboarding, we're sandboarding. The territory of Utah was given to the United States as part of the Treaty of Guadalupe Hidalgo after the U.S. claimed victory in the Mexican-American War, officially becoming the 45th state in 1896. But half a century earlier, in 1847, Mormon pioneers founded the Church of Jesus Christ of Latter-day Saints. And now Mormons make up 60% of Utah's population. Here's a sweet stat. Utahns consume more lime Jell-O than any other state, the star ingredient in the potluck classic Jell-O salad. The Sundance Film Festival brought Hollywood to Utah for 47 years. And as for TV, Utah is home of the Huffs, of Dancing with the Stars fame, of course.
6: Welcome to Utah.
5: Come ye saints and come ye sinners with the secret lives of Mormon wives. And get your head in the game.
7: We're all in this together.
5: The home of High School Musical, East High, is a real school in Salt Lake City. Because in Utah, we're all in this together.
3: All right, Will, thank you. And joining me now is Natalie Randall. She's the managing director of the Utah Office of Tourism and Film. I'm sorry, Natalie. I'm a little thrown off right now by how beautiful it looks right behind you. What of you? Where are you?
8: Thanks, Ike. Great to be with you. I'm in Salt Lake City, the capital of Utah. We are the crossroads of the West in this city. This is your starting point for any type of Utah adventure. If you think about it, we are only 4 hours away from our five national parks, our mighty five, as we like to call them, multiple state parks. We're under an hour from some of the most beautiful dark sky destinations in the world, and just under 45 minutes from 10 of our 15 ski resorts.
3: All right, skiing, winter sports, they're huge in Utah. I mean, you've got the 2034 Winter Olympics coming up. So what else should visitors know about the greatest snow on Earth?
8: Of course, you know, we're so excited to welcome the world in 2034 and welcome them back to Utah. We have such a great legacy, whether it's from the Olympic Museum to the Olympic Park. 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You can ski fast downhill in Snow Basin, Nordic Valley. 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There's so much as far as winter recreation to experience. And again, it's the greatest snow on earth, and it's the place to do it.
3: Now, you mentioned this before about dark sky. You know, Utah, it's a stargazing hotspot. So why do you think it's one of the best places in the world to do that?
8: Yeah, Ike, it's a great question. 80% of Americans don't have access to the Milky Way, which is mind-blowing, because just here in Utah, we have 28 dark sky accredited places that visitors can experience for themselves. And this ranges from northern Utah, just outside of where I am in Salt Lake City, all the way down to our southernmost parts of our state and around our national parks and state parks as well. So it's truly a place to dive in and experience that for your next adventure.
3: Now, I've always talked about how I love Red Rock. I love the hiking that you can do in Utah. The outdoors in the state is just phenomenal. But I got to talk to you about something, okay? A little culinary issue I have with you guys, all right? Green Jell-O, all right? That's the state's official snack. Why green? And what else should people know about the culinary scene there?
8: I mean, I think what's made it big for us is, right, green Jell-O. You've heard the dirty soda swig phenomenon as well. But really, Utah's having this culinary moment. Take it beyond that and think about, you know, James Beard nominee mixologists and culinary experts and artists that are truly leaning in to showcase not only the amazing culinary scene, but also the culture that is here right in Utah. And you can experience that not only in our capital city of Salt Lake, but just outside of one of our five national parks after an amazing hike around Red Rock Country as well.
3: All right. So for everyone watching this right now, you just convinced a whole bunch of people to come over to your state. So what's one park you'd recommend that tourists might miss?
8: I think Bryce Canyon is the number one that so many just jump off. It's a little bit off the beaten trail, but Scenic Byway 12 is an amazing trip, and it's connecting you to many of our other national parks. You might hit Zion, you might hit Arches, but definitely stop along the way and hit some of those lesser seen ones as well.
3: All right, Natalie Rando, can't thank you enough. I'll see you on the hiking trails.
8: Great. Thanks, Ike.
3: You got it. All right, coming up here on ABC News Live, two of the most exciting words in sports, Game 7. The Spurs and the Thunder are set to battle tonight with a trip to the finals on the line. We've got a preview coming up next.
1: I couldn't believe that this was happening. It was terrifying.
2: Barry Manilow.
1: There was a couple of moments there that I thought, you know, this may be goodbye. Really.
2: Monday on GMA, for the first time, he speaks out about the fight of his life.
1: I was in ICU for 7 days.
2: And now, what's next for Barry?
1: I can't wait to get back.
2: Monday, Barry Manilow. The exclusive is on...
1: Good Morning America!
6: Does anyone else hear that?
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15: Stay calm, Mr. Johnson. You're gonna freak the kids out.
16: Oh my God, hurry up!
17: I decided it's my alpha day. I need to send a message that says I am hyper competent.
18: Someone bring a gurney.
17: I don't need anyone's help.
19: What have you done?
17: And I don't love strip clubs, but I can sit at the bar and eat wings.
20: Are you willing to sacrifice everything for this job?
21: Gotta stay focused.
22: Yeah.
23: You wanna know what I've been doing for the last 4 years? I was in a cult, man.
24: Who am I?
25: Nature Boy.
26: You know this is not how life's supposed to be.
27: Where Nature Boy is, that's where I'll find my truth.
28: I am your Messiah.
29: Bow to me.
30: What in the world is going on here?
31: Something was screaming at me no, but I ignored it. There was brainwashing, mind manipulation. He was king, he was God.
32: SWAT team.
33: And don't shoot God.
31: He had to be destroyed.
34: Nothing dies in nature.
35: If I were to describe this case in 3 words, I would call it brutal, intimate, and cruel.
2: Who would murder this beautiful mother?
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37: This woman was strangled and she was beaten.
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0: Is this hard to talk about?
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11: All right, taking it to the hoop now with two of the most exciting words in sports. Game 7. The San Antonio Spurs and Oklahoma City Thunder are set for a winner-take-all tonight in the Western Conference Finals. Joining me now to preview tonight's action is our friend of the show, Justin Tinsley, senior culture writer for ESPN's Anscape. Justin, my man, appreciate you coming on. I want to talk about basketball in a macro sense first. Tonight is the 160th Game 7 in NBA history, the first Western Conference Finals Game 7 in 8 years, and the fifth Game 7 of this postseason alone. That's tying a record that's only been reached 3 times. So what does it say about the state of the NBA right now that we keep finding ourselves in these moments?
12: You're finding two equally matched teams, and you're finding a moment that every sports fan craves. As you said, there's nothing in sports like a Game 7. And then there's nothing in sports like a Game 7 when you're dealing with the reigning champions, who are the Oklahoma City Thunder, and then a team so many expect to assume this rightful task of a future champion in the San Antonio Spurs. And then they get to meet the New York Knicks in the NBA Finals. Like, if you're the NBA, if you're sitting in the league office, you can't ask for a better moment than this. And that just speaks to the talent level on both teams.
11: Now, you're so right. And you talked about that compelling matchup. You know, one of those storylines tonight is that SGA against Wembanyama, the season's MVP, going head-to-head with the Defensive Player of the Year in a Game 7. That's actually only happened once before in NBA history, when Jokic faced Rudy Gobert 2 years ago. So how much does that individual matchup shape what we could see tonight?
12: Oh, this is primetime theater right here. As you just said, not just the reigning MVP, but the reigning back-to-back MVP, and a guy who so many believe will win MVP one day, if not next year, in Victor Wembanyama. But when you look at this matchup, man, all the pressure is on SGA. He's at home. He's the reigning back-to-back MVP. He's the reigning finals MVP. And again, he's at home. So in a lot of ways, playing in front of your home crowd may be a distraction, because everyone's going to be nervous, from the players to the coaches to the referees to the fans in the stands. Hell, I'm going to be nervous streaming it on my phone. I'm actually in Philly to watch a Jay-Z concert. So imagine my mind state, Jay-Z perform while watching a Game 7 with a trip to the finals on the line. So everybody's going to be nervous as hell. And you couldn't ask for a better spread than this.
11: You might have to ask for an encore after this. You know what I'm saying? But listen, I got to tell you. I got you. You know, you mentioned Shai Gilgeous-Alexander. You know what I'm saying? The Thunder, they're 8-1 at home all time in Game 7s. And Shai, he dropped 29 points and 12 assists in the Game 7 win over Indiana last year. But he's been shooting under 40%. In 4 straight games, including just 15 points and 6 of 18 in Game 6. So how important is it for Shai to bounce back tonight, not just for the team, but for his legacy and the face of the franchise?
12: Man, as I said before, all the pressure is on him. And let me say this. He went 3-for-3 in Game 6 from the free throw line. If he has 3 free throws in Game 7, this is going to be a blowout. We're going to see Spurs Knicks. So all the pressure is on him. And these are the moments, if you're a really great, truly legendary player, you live for moments like this, because these moments help author your legacy, as you said. And I hate to reduce it to that, but these are the moments when we talk about the great players, the Jordans, the LeBrons, the Kobes. We remember these iconic moments, and we remember the pressure that was placed on these guys' shoulders and how they delivered or how they didn't deliver. So when I'm looking at one player in particular, it's definitely SGA.
11: Okay, but let's look at San Antonio. They've actually never played in a Western Conference Finals Game 7. Not once in the entire history of the team. So for Wembanyama, Stephon Castle, and Dylan Harper, these are some young guns right here. It's all uncharted territory. Does the experience gap between these two teams actually matter in a one-game winner-take-all? Or does youth and momentum cancel that out?
12: Yeah, I don't really think it matters right now. I think it would have mattered going into the series, but they played these guys six times already within the last week and a half, right? So they're not going to be intimidated by the fact that they're the reigning champions. They're not going to be intimidated by the fact they're playing on the road. So I think the youth will work in their favor. Now, whether they win or not, that remains to be seen. But I expect the Spurs team to come out like gangbusters. I don't expect them to be, you know, overshadowed by the moment. I don't expect them to be like, oh, let's just bow down. We're just grateful to be here. This is a team that realizes, hey, we are one good game away from being in the NBA Finals. We are. Yeah. So I when I look at it, I don't think youth will be a problem at all. It may be a benefit for them.
11: All right. Cannot wait to find out. All right. Have fun watching that on that phone. Make sure you get some good songs. And you, Justin, appreciate you.
12: You already know, brother.
11: Absolutely. And the winner of tonight's game will play the New York Knicks in the NBA Finals, which tip off Wednesday night at 8:30 over on ABC. I'm Mike Ajaci. Thanks for streaming with us. The news never stops. You can find us anywhere you stream live news. And if you're on the go, we're on the ABC News app and abcnews.com, too. More news is up next.
4: Coming up on ABC News Live Weekend, out of control outbreak. Why doctors say Ebola is continuing to spread through Central Africa. And inside prediction markets, why a prediction market firm says America's betting obsession could destroy market integrity. And Keke Palmer is back. The star talks about her new movie, I Love Boosters. ABC News Live starts right now. Hi, everyone, and thank you so much for streaming with us. I'm Stephanie Ramos, and welcome to ABC News Live Weekend. Let's take a look at your top headlines. Trump watches, Bibles, high tops, and now an official Trump accounts app. Millions of Americans have already signed up for the Tax Advantage accounts, which are slated to go live on July 4th. The Trump administration says accounts are intended to help families kickstart investments in the stock market. Children born during the current Trump administration are eligible to receive a $1,000 contribution from the federal government. The money in the accounts cannot be withdrawn until those kids reach the age of 18. It's the online shopping marketplace known for extremely low prices and a huge variety of products. Now, Temu is hit by a massive fine from the EU. The European Union investigators say the Chinese retailer failed.
8: ABC News, I'm Mike Dabusky. President Trump still not saying whether he plans to extend the ceasefire with Iran amid disagreements around the Strait of Hormuz as the conflict with that country now enters

0: number one movie in the world is The Mandalorian and Grogu.
1: This is the way.
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0: Star Wars is back. And bigger than ever in IMAX.
3: Impressive.
1: Strap in.
0: Don't miss the most exciting movie of the summer.
4: I like this kid.
0: Star Wars, The Mandalorian and Grogu, rated PG-13, now playing in theaters.
5: I decided it's my alpha day. I need to send a message that says I am hyper-competent.
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12: Barry Manilow.
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12: Monday on GMA, for the first time, he speaks out about the fight of his life.
11: I was in ICU for 7 days.
12: And now, what's next for Barry?
11: I can't wait to get back.
12: Monday, Barry Manilow. The exclusive is on...
11: Good Morning America!
13: Welcome back to ABC News Live Weekend. A Google employee is accused of making more than $1 million betting on Google searches. The case is adding to criticism that prediction markets are too easy to cheat. Now Google says it's working with law enforcement on the investigation. ABC News Chief Investigative Correspondent Aaron Katursky takes us inside one of the rooms where a team is digging into suspicious trades.
14: On prediction markets,
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14: Sites like Kalshi and Polymarket let you wager on everything from Taylor Swift's wedding date to the chances of an Iran nuclear deal. From the frivolous to the weighty, these markets are now facilitating billions of dollars in bets or trades each week. But critics say they're vulnerable to insider trading.
17: No one should be able to use insider information to line their own pockets.
18: It is ripe for abuse.
14: Suspiciously well-timed trades on politics, the Nobel Prize, and the war in Iran beg the question, are these markets too easy to cheat?
19: What's at stake in this room?
20: The integrity of our markets.
14: For the first time, Kalshi let reporters into the room where a team is trying to identify trades based on inside information.
20: It's hard to police in all markets. How do you find the neighbor, the cousin, the person who fielded a tip from an insider and they're trading?
14: Robert Denault leads Kalshi's digital detectives, working on those questions around the clock.
20: There's a lot of Red Bull consumed in this office, almost alarming amount.
19: These are alerts that your system is generating or that are coming in from the public?
20: No, these are alerts that our internal systems, our internal algorithms are running over the market and generating as potential insider trading or spoofing or market manipulation.
14: For Kalshi, integrity is a key part of its message.
20: And so here, click into a specific alert.
14: Kalshi says it launched more than 200 investigations last year and has already surpassed that many in the first half of 2026. The results have been slow.
19: What about your enforcement actions? How many have you taken?
20: So far, five.
19: Five doesn't sound like a lot.
20: It's only been less than 2 years that we've been a pretty prolific trading exchange, and we already have enforcement actions to point to, and trust me, there's more to come.
14: One of those cases involved betting on the winner of Survivor.
21: Welcome to the final tribal council for Survivor 50.
14: It's a show that airs months after it tapes, making it a ripe target for people aware of the outcome. Online sleuths noticed bettors on Kalshi had predicted the winner with remarkable accuracy.
20: I think there's a lot of reporting on Reddit and other websites about what might unfold on a particular season of Survivor. And so it drives traders to make particularly confident trades, but it doesn't mean that they necessarily have material non-public information.
14: Kalshi says it has referred dozens of potential insider trading cases to the federal agency that regulates the markets, the Commodity Futures Trading Commission, run by Chairman Michael Selig, an avowed advocate of prediction markets.
22: So rather than having, you know, some elites in ivory towered, we have an aggregated wisdom of the crowds, and that's really valuable for everyone in our country.
14: Selig sits alone on a commission that typically has five seats, giving him unusual authority over these markets.

0: and he's fighting states to keep that power at the federal level.
1: Why don't you want the states involved?
2: Well, the states police and oversee the casinos and the gaming, and that's all an entertainment business. We don't oversee entertainment.
0: He echoes the position of President Trump, who posted on social media this week, it is critically important that the CFTC's exclusive authority over prediction markets is maintained. Mike Selig, CFTC chairman and respected by all, is doing a great job.
2: People are saying there's insider trading in this or that, and oh, if the CFTC doing its job, it would have caught this in 5 minutes. But a lot of these people have not given us any evidence.
0: Critics question whether his tiny office can keep pace with the staggering growth of prediction markets.
1: Do you have the horses?
2: There's a lot of news out there. We have the team we need to get the job done, and that's not really a concern.
0: The commission just brought an enforcement action against a Google employee charged with using inside information to make fraudulent Google-related bets on Polymarket. Before that, the commission had only brought one case this year.
1: But only one case brought so far, right?
2: Well, it takes a long time to bring an action. We have many that are in the pipeline. We have subpoenas out, of course.
1: So it sounds like a little bit like there is some just inherent risk with these prediction markets.
2: You have the same dynamics as in any markets. There's always a risk that there could be somebody trading on insider information, but it's our job as regulators to take legal action there.
3: Please do not block his way.
0: Federal prosecutors last month charged a special forces soldier of using classified information to profit from the U.S. military raid that ousted Nicolas Maduro from Venezuela. The soldier has pleaded not guilty. Polymarket said in a statement that it surveils and monitors for insider trading and other illegal activity consistent with other markets, and has made nearly 100 referrals for suspected insider trading to authorities.
4: What happens to us spiritually when every moral question in this country just becomes a market?
0: The drumbeat of high-profile allegations of insider trading is already turning heads in Washington, eliciting a rare source of bipartisan cooperation.
5: There's a lot of momentum on both sides of the aisle on this.
0: The Republican-led House Oversight Committee last week launched a probe into the growing pattern of insider trading activity on prediction market platforms, and more than a dozen bills would limit how prediction markets operate.
6: I think their survival is at stake.
0: Dustin Gawker's a podcaster and blogger who covers prediction markets. He says Kalshi and other platforms now see insider trading as an existential threat.
6: I follow everything Kalshi does, and there's been a real change in how they approach this issue. 6 months ago, they were barely talking about insider trading. Now, this is a huge part of their messaging.
0: It wasn't always that way.
7: Shane Copeland is the founder and CEO of Polymarket.
8: What's cool about Polymarket is that it creates this financial incentive to go, for people to go and divulge the information to the market.
6: Not even that long ago, like, we were seeing people who are involved in prediction markets maybe advocating for insider information.
0: Call it the prediction market paradox.
6: The better the information is, the more useful it is to everything in the world, whether that's economic, whether it's geopolitical. But then we get to this world where we're actually having real-world cases of insider information being used in prediction markets. Why would I want to trade against people if they know the answers, right?
0: Kalshi says it welcomes regulation, and its own rulebook already addresses some of the concerns raised by lawmakers, like a ban on athletes and political candidates from using the platform.
9: It's a new product. I think with new products, it makes sense for the public to wonder, how does the system handle this new thing? The answer is never ban the thing. It's figure out how to properly regulate it the right way and make sure that the markets are safe.
10: Our thanks to Aaron Kutursky for that report. Coming up here on ABC News Live Weekend, Kiki Palmer is back with a new movie. Morgan Norwood sits down with the star to learn all about the fashion-filled film. That's next.
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10: I don't care if they know what it is. I care that Christy Smith hates that they know what it is.
6: Known for her inspiring performance in Aquila and the Bee.
11: Argelacious.
12: That's correct.
6: Starring in Jordan Peele's sci-fi horror, Nope.
13: Run, OJ! Run!
6: And opposite Jennifer Lopez in Hustlers.
14: Hey, these are my sisters.
6: The former Nickelodeon star, now embodying the character of Corvette.
7: I'm curious if this role took you back to your True Jackson VP days.
11: Once people see my great ideas, they'll know I'm not just here because I'm lucky.
14: Yeah.
8: You know, I definitely did with the fashion. It also brought me back to the stage in my life where I was still trying to figure out how to understand my value, especially in terms of institutions that don't necessarily make space for people like me.
6: Kiki's character, leading a lady gang in looting escapades.
10: We empty out every single Metro designer in the Bay Area.
7: You know, Demi Moore played the woman that you wanted to be like in the film. Mm-hmm. I'm curious what that was like working with her.
8: I mean, I was so excited. We all were. And so it was lovely working with her and also to see her act up close. I think she's such an effortless performer. But watching her, I was able to really see the nuances and the choices that she was making to bring a very real character to life. We all know some founder that act like that.
14: I'm an innovator making art.
9: And they, just them two bouncing off of each other, it's electric. And it's two flavors that together that make this new thing that we haven't had before.
6: Moore playing a fashion designer producing couture while stealing designs from low-income neighborhoods.
7: I think the film did a good job of encapsulating community, which brings me to your character, Corvette. We meet her at such a pivotal time. She sees someone stolen her designs, and then what's behind her sadness and her longing as she's boosting?
8: The desire to be valued and to be seen as someone that has value. We see it all the time, even in digital media. You know, you'll see somebody do some crazy viral video, and then it's the thing for the brands, and then they're not able to actually be a part of that win. So with, you know, it's that scene, the trailer scene where she says,
10: give it to me. It's mine anyway.
9: The people that have created the culture can't afford it, you know.
8: It's crazy.
6: Filmmaker Boots Riley birthed the concept of I Love Boosters more than 20 years ago.
7: You actually had a song called I Love Boosters,
9: Pick a Bigger Weapon. Yeah.
7: Yes, back in 2006.
15: I love the boosters, they love the boosters, you should love them too.
9: What we are looking for is freedom.
8: Yeah.
9: Often, especially, yes. You know, in the black community, we'll be looking for examples of someone who has made it and been successful. And that's because you also are thinking about, I would love to have a life where I'm not worried about paying the rent.
6: The film already at 92% on Rotten Tomatoes, but critics online questioning booster culture
7: I saw a comment on the trailer. This one stuck out to me. It said specifically, why are we glorifying looting? But the reply to that comment was even more poignant. It said, no one questions Ocean's 11. No one questions the money heist.
9: Or the thousands of mafia movies that are classics.
7: Why do you think that this is the hard line of morality?
1: It's the same thing what Chrissy Smith says.
2: They're low-class urban bitches. With all due respect to urban bitches.
1: Urban bitches. Mm-hmm. You know, it's the perception that people have of someone that decides what gets and deserves empathy, compassion, and understanding. When you see a group of girls together, the Velvet Gang, women of color, if that's what you are perceiving them as, that's what the what it gets compressed to.
9: Black women are villainized, and it is not a new thing. You know, we're in a world where the whole working class is being exploited, and there is a tendency to say it has nothing to do with capitalism. It has something to do with black folks or people of color. And so it all gets pointed that way.
6: For Kiki and Boots, the conversation around boosters is deeper than just fashion in the film.
1: I think it inherently feels a little political, like fashion does. Even when you think about like the Dapper era and just like the idea also of black people getting the opportunity to even be seen differently because of the clothes that they wore. It allows you to have the conversation about what that means and why that is and if that's correct.
4: What a neat conversation. Our thanks to Morgan Norwood for that. Thank you so much for streaming with us. I'm Stephanie Ramos. The news never stops and neither do we. Keep it right here on ABC News Live.
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4: Hey, I'm Micah Giacchi. Here are some top headlines we're watching on ABC News Live at this hour. A U.S. official tells ABC News several U.S. troops and civilian contractors were injured in an Iranian missile attack. An official says they suffered minor injuries from falling debris after a missile was intercepted over the Ali al-Salam Air Base in Kuwait on Wednesday. We're told they've since returned to duty, and this is the same attack the Pentagon called an egregious violation of the ceasefire. Meanwhile, authorities in Oman are warning vessels to exercise caution after they say a suspected floating mine was spotted in the Strait of Hormuz today. And President Trump now says he has no interest in continuing his overhaul of the Kennedy Center after a judge ordered the removal of the Trump name from the cultural institution. U.S. District Judge Christopher Cooper ruling that all signage bearing Trump's name needs to be taken down within 14 days, along with references to the Trump Kennedy Center, an official material.
5: From ABC News, I'm Mike Dubusky. Still no word on whether that short-term peace deal between the U.S. and Iran will be approved. President Trump spending 2 hours in the Situation Room yesterday discussing the issue. Defense Secretary Pete Hegseth says there's movement towards an agreement.
6: Iran knows very, very clearly what our expectations are, and that's on the negotiating team to deliver. They're coming in our direction. The talks have been productive. I think they know where it needs to go.
5: One of the sticking points has been the Strait of Hormuz, that crucial waterway for the oil industry along Iran's southern border. That's put pressure on gas prices in the U.S. In Durham, North Carolina, Samuel Fisher says he's driving his daughter's car to save on gas.
7: I have an SUV. It cost me, I want to say it was $90 to fill up. And I was like, okay, she's not here, so I'm going to drive her a car.
8: Save you some money.
7: Yeah, exactly.
5: The U.S. personal savings rate fell to 2.6% in April, a sign that fewer Americans are saving amid the cost increases. The federal judge overseeing President Trump's lawsuit against the IRS is considering reopening the case over the terms of its settlement. As part of the deal to drop the suit, the Justice Department would have to create a fund to pay out victims of so-called government weaponization. Here's ABC senior White House correspondent Selena Wang.
9: Judge Kathleen Williams ordering Trump to respond to, quote, grievous allegations that his settlement was, quote, premised on deception. Now, remember that President Trump dropped this lawsuit in exchange for the creation of what's called this anti-weaponization fund. That's $1.8 billion in taxpayer money to be given away to Trump allies who claim they were unfairly treated by the Biden Justice Department.
5: And Dr. Tedros Adhanom Ghebreyesus, the head of the World Health Organization, is in the Democratic Republic of the Congo right now, meeting with leaders there to discuss the ongoing Ebola outbreak. 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
5: After a deadly crash on I-95 in Virginia killed 5 people and injured dozens more on Friday, investigators now say they're looking into the actions of a bus driver on the road as the potential cause of the crash. ABC's Andrew Dimbert explains.
12: Officials say the commercial bus bound for Charlotte from New York City with 34 people on board failed to slow for traffic while approaching a work zone. Passengers on the bus telling ABC News the driver was flying. Judy, sitting at the front of the bus, says the driver was swerving before the crash.
1: Police say they are reviewing potential criminal charges. Transportation Secretary Sean Duffy also says federal investigators are now looking into the driver's licensing and training.
5: In Southern California, a family displaced by the Eaton fire has filed a civil lawsuit alleging they were the victims of rent gouging. According to the lawsuit, the plaintiffs allege they were charged more than $10,000 a month for a three-bedroom home. ABC's Annabelle Munoz is in Altadena, California, with more.
2: Attorneys with the People's Law Project and the Rent Brigade say a troubling trend emerged in the aftermath of the fires as rent prices surged 20 or as much as 200% in some cases. The Rennecks have now moved back into their Altadena home, which was damaged in the Eaton fire. We have reached out to the defendants listed in this civil lawsuit.
5: And tonight's the night. Game 7 of the Western Conference Finals pits the San Antonio Spurs against the Oklahoma City Thunder. I'm Mike Dubosky, ABC News.
3: Clubs.
13: Her name was Kenya Monge. This is me and Kenya. This was a night in with our friends. We met in high school. We met one day and we never let go of each other. We were attached at the hip.
14: I want half my face on my head.
13: She was always just happy and laughing and cracking jokes. People were naturally just drawn to her beauty and kindness.
15: Kenya was from Honduras. And she came after her mom had already come here.
16: Kenya's mom was now married to a gentleman named Tony Lee.
17: And from that day forward, there was never any question about, you know, our relationship. I was daddy. We used to go on our little road trips, you know, and we'd sing along. She liked Boys to Men, End of the Road. To the end of the road, till I can't let go. We did a lot together.
18: Kimberly and Tony Jr., her half-siblings, they love her. They adore her. They look up to her. Well, she had graduated from Cherry Creek High School and was going to MSU Denver. She had her whole life in front of her.
19: She was just that typical young 19-year-old girl having fun.
20: She was always listening to the latest songs. Her ringtone was a bachata song, Tu Veneno by Aventura.
21: En el proceso de dejarla, en mi vida arrancarla, vuelve a pedir veneno.
20: And so anytime I hear that song, I just think of her.
14: Wait, now you...
20: Me and another one of our friends were planning to meet with Kenya that night, and we made plans to just meet up downtown somewhere. I didn't know who she was with.
18: She's out with two other girls. This was not her normal group of friends. This was a new group of friends that maybe didn't know her as well.
15: Eventually, we were able to talk to Kenya's friends that she went out with that night, and they told us everything. So this is the bar that used to be called 24K, where Kenya and her friends came that night.
20: I want to say it was about 10 or 11 o'clock. We texted Kenya and she never responded. So we figured she's having fun. We'll run into her later.
15: They met some guys when they walked in. They sat down. One of the booths had bottle service. Started drinking. We even have a picture of them all together on that booth.
16: There's Kenya at the table talking to these young men. They pour them drinks. They're drinking.
20: Kenya was 4'11", 100 pounds. Drinking any amount of liquor affected her.
15: Kenya gets up, goes to the bathroom. When she comes back, she's with some guy. Friends don't know who he is. They go back out to the dance floor. They start dancing.
19: Kenya was dancing with someone and was just enjoying this person's company.
18: They're definitely flirting, having a good time. Meanwhile, she's left all of her belongings with her friends. Her purse, her keys, and most importantly, her phone.
9: Police are told that security at the bar warned Kenya and the man that they're getting out of hand and to try and cool things down. But soon after, the two of them are actually kicked out of the club, and Kenya's friends don't see it happen.
15: They don't know where she went. She just kind of disappears. They're looking for her, her friends that she came with. They're looking for her. They can't find her. They didn't know that they were asked to leave. They don't know what happened to her.
18: For whatever reason, they continue to hang out at the bar.
19: And so she was really in the most vulnerable spot she could be in. Have no way to communicate, have no identification, no money, and you're dressed to be out at the bars. You know, it's just a bad combination.
15: The girls that were out with Kenya, they can't find her. They were hoping she was home, but she hadn't come home.
20: In the morning, her other best friend called me and asked, "Have you seen Kenya? She's not answering her phone. I haven't heard from her. Have you talked to her? I'm worried. This isn't like her."
19: And so we know pretty quickly this isn't just somebody that, you know, ran away or hasn't got home yet or ended up somewhere else, and that this is not good.
9: Especially when surveillance video of Kenya walking into this building with a man is uncovered. And then a mysterious text comes in that immediately raises alarm bells.
0: The text message leads to everything else that follows.
3: All across America.
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3: Wherever we are.
23: Welcome home. It's good to be home.
3: It feels like home.
23: Hi.

0: GMA. It's an invitation to come together.
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0: Brighten your morning.
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3: 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I need to send a message that says I am hyper-competent.
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10: Here in London, in Buffalo, Uvalde, Texas,
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16: I couldn't believe that this was happening. 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
17: Barry Manilow.
16: There was a couple of moments there that I thought, you know, this may be goodbye. Really.
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17: And now, what's next for Barry?
16: I can't wait to get back.
17: Monday, Barry Manilow. The exclusive is on...
16: Good morning, America!
18: You want to know what I've been doing for the last 4 years? I was in a cult, man.
19: Who am I?
20: Nature boy.
21: Nature boy.
22: You know this is not how life's supposed to be.
23: Where Nature Boy is, that's where I'll find my truth.
24: I am your Messiah.
25: Bow to me.
26: What in the world is going on here?
27: Something was screaming at me, no, but I ignored it. There was brainwashing,
28: mind manipulation. He was king, he was God.
29: Ah, watching.
30: Damn, don't shoot God.
27: He had to be destroyed.
31: Nothing dies in nature.
32: Mr. Sugar, our profits have tripled.
33: I don't do anything illegal here. We take a 20% cut of every dollar laundered.
34: A Philly for you?
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21: Nature boy.
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24: Kenya becomes a missing person. The officers did an incredible job of going, just scouring that whole area for surveillance at any bar, restaurant, anything they could find.
25: We don't know who she left with or where she went until we find surveillance here at this, at the lofts at 15th in California. They're basically apartments. Detectives go there and they download surveillance and they see Kenya walking into the lobby with this person that she left the club with.
26: Eventually, we learned who the stranger at the bar was, Chad Davis.
27: It was his apartment building they walked into at around 1 a.m.
25: He gives us an interview. He talks to us.
28: She had heels on, and she was, like, you know, struggling to walk in them. So she, like, took them off and was walking, and I was carrying her heels, kind of had her like this, you know, okay. Walking her.
25: From 24K bar to the lofts is a good 10, 15 minute walk. It's a ways. They come in, they talk here in the lobby, they go into the elevator.
29: How long were you guys up there in the apartment?
28: Not long, like 10 minutes. And then she realized that she left her purse or something, I guess, at the bar. I needed to go get it.
30: But instead of going back to the bar, what follows is a chaotic series of events. Over the next hour or so, Kenya and Chad appear on a number of recordings, sometimes with each other, other times apart. Here, Kenya turns back from following Chad. Moments later, Chad reappears, running back after her. And yet another time, Chad seems to have run downstairs to wait for Kenya at the elevator.
28: We probably did that a couple times. And going up and down the stairs, and I think she was behind me. She wouldn't be. And I mean, like I said, she was just really drunk. It was really difficult to deal with, you know.
31: Chad, at that point, escorted Kenya back downstairs.
25: She's standing right here. He's in the elevator. And they're kind of, I don't know what they're saying. He says that he asked her to go back to his apartment. She says no. She starts to walk out of the building. Two guys walk in. And he's still saying something to her, but we don't know exactly because there's no audio to it. So she bumps into these two guys and they start talking to her. She tells them something. They confront Chad and then there's a scuffle that happens. He leaves up the elevator. Then we see her on video. Kenya was alone in that lobby and she walked out those doors alone. Everything that Chad explained to us, we verified through the video.
31: We ran background on him for any red flags, for anything that stood out. There was nothing that meant it was a closed door at every avenue that we took with Chad.
28: I don't know what could happen to her. I just feel bad now that I didn't either go with her or just have her stay in my place.
30: It's about 2:15 a.m. Kenya walks across the street to the Hyatt Hotel, only about a minute away.
31: Kenya is seen on video walking in the lobby, going in the direction of the women's restroom. She didn't appear to be stumbling, but walking, and the main thing was she was by herself.
24: Then she proceeds to walk alone on the street. But walk on the street to where? It's a huge mystery until a development that changes the entire case.
26: Her phone is everything in this story. The next day, Kenya's friends bring her phone to her family.
0: That was my first time knowing about it. And I said, and none of you know what happened to her. You know, she said, no.
3: No, that's terrifying. Your child is missing. Maria was absolutely heartbroken. She just was in so much agony for her daughter. Tony, he was very determined to try to figure out what happened to her.
0: Then I started going through her phone, and I'm seeing all these names, you know, and I'm calling the friends that I know, and I'm saying, you know, look, this is where I'm at. This is what's going on. And none of them has heard anything from her.
9: Her parents became pretty worried because that was odd for Kenya to do that, just vanish and not call, not show up, not say, hey, here, this is where I'm at.
31: Tony has the phone, has Kenya's phone, when a text comes in.
0: All of a sudden, I get this message. And the message said, hey, this is Travis, guy in creepy white van. Did you get to your car okay?
26: It's just chilling. Of course it's a creepy white van. It's just, ugh.
10: That's my biggest nightmare. Whatever you relate creepy white van to, it's never a good thing.
9: None of her family, none of her friends knew who this Travis was.
0: I started calling him. I've left a message after message after message because, to me, this is the last person who saw Kenya.
26: Finally, someone calls him back, and Travis has a story about what happened.
0: He saw this girl there on the sidewalk, but she looked drunk, you know, and she looked like she was talking to this homeless guy, and I decided to try to help her.
26: He picked her up, and he was going to take her home. While they're on the way home, she wants to stop at a gas station and get some cigarettes. So they pull into this gas station. There's a man there. Travis says that Kenya left with this man, and that's the last time he saw her.
0: And I said, where's this Conoco station exactly? Where did they go? And he said, listen, why don't you meet me there? And I said, I'm on my way.
3: And when he went to leave, he went and grabbed his gun.
11: All across America.
12: Good morning.
13: Hello.
11: Wherever we are.
13: Welcome home. It's good to be home.
11: It feels like home.

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1: Hey, everybody.
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0: Brighten your morning.
3: 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How are you?
0: And the day ahead.
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19: Don't do anything to us, we're just scared.
20: Who's the good guy? Who's the bad guy?
21: You ready to do this, BJ? Is this hard to talk about?
20: Yeah.
22: Seattle ground, about to take off. It's going to be crazy. I did a kind of a bad thing.
23: So you hijacked the plane?
22: Yeah.
24: He hasn't flown an airplane before.
25: How did he get that plane in the airplane? How did no one know?
22: Hey, you think this thing can do a barrel roll?
26: Trying to figure out how to use the autopilot first.
22: Boring.
27: He's going upside
28: holy
27: down.
28: Roll. Holy.
29: Can we cut the cameras?
22: This is probably like jail time for life, huh?
30: Is there anything about Pat Summitt fans would not know?
31: This is where my basketball career started.
32: Hard to believe, isn't it?
33: I had to work a lot harder. I had a lot more responsibility.
34: She could coach any team.
35: Pat put it out there that women can do whatever they want to do. She was such a radical. She saw beyond basketball.
34: How do you beat Pat Summitt? You don't.
36: What else do you need in your life?
37: Just more time. She's on fire.
38: You want to know what I've been doing for the last 4 years? I was in a cult, man.
39: Who am I?
40: Nature Boy.
38: You know this is not how life's supposed to be.
41: Where Nature Boy is, that's where I'll find my truth.
42: I am your Messiah.
38: Bow to me.
43: What in the world is going on here?
44: Something was screaming at me, no, but I ignored it. There was brainwashing.
45: Mind manipulation. He was king. He was God.
46: Watching. Don't shoot God.
44: He had to be destroyed.
47: Nothing dies in nature.
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10: ABC News, I'm Mike Dabusky. Still no word from President Trump on an extended ceasefire agreement with Iran. ABC News senior White House correspondent Selena Wang.
12: Trump's demands are that Iran must reopen the Strait of Hormuz, agree to never develop a nuclear weapon, and allow the U.S. to remove Iran's highly enriched uranium. Iran says their nuclear program is not a part of these negotiations. Iran also demands the U.S. release $12 billion in frozen Iranian assets, but the president says no money will be exchanged until further notice.
10: The conflict with Iran now 13 weeks old, and the tensions around the Strait of Hormuz are having an impact on gas prices here at home. Gas Buddy estimates the national average for a gallon of regular is now over $4.50. And officials for the World Health Organization are meeting with leaders in the Democratic Republic of the Congo today, the site of that deadly Ebola virus outbreak. This is ABC News.
13: I don't know what he planned to do, but Maria was concerned. And when he left the house, Maria contacted the police.
14: I pulled in. I parked over here. I saw the two police cars that were out front.
15: The cops are there just to make sure, you know, mediate, make sure nothing gets violent.
14: The officer came and kind of met me. He made mention of the firearm that he was told I had, and I told him it was in my vehicle. I left it in my vehicle.
16: By the time Tony gets there, Travis and his white van are already there at the Conoco, and he is talking to police.
17: Travis was sort of an average, normal-looking person. Travis did not look like somebody that you would be afraid of.
13: Travis was in his early 30s, just a free spirit, appeared to be grounded.
15: Travis had his own business, and he was making these gluten-free granola bars.
14: Clean cut, tall, blonde hair, blue eyes, you know. And I thought to myself, well, you know, if Kenya's going to be with someone, you know, this is what I hope that they would look like.
17: And the story Travis tells is similar to the one he told him on the phone. He portrays himself as a Good Samaritan. He found Kenya downtown talking to or being harassed by some homeless person or transient person, and so he offered her a ride.
15: Travis volunteers to take her home. Travis says that they get into the van. She says she wants a cigarette. He pulls into this gas station, and the gas station's closed.
13: And she saw this gentleman walking by and was smoking a cigarette. Kenya immediately jumped out and started talking to this individual. And he gave her a cigarette.
17: Travis tells police that this man's name is Dan. He describes him as an Asian man, about 5'8", 160 pounds, with a lip piercing. He may have been a construction worker.
14: Well, when he was explaining it to the officers, you know, I'm overhearing it, you know, he said that Dan and her sitting down on the curb right there by the little bush, and they were talking in Spanish, smoking, you know, and they walked up to her and he said, hey, you know, I need to take you home, you know. And she said she was fine. She was going to just walk this way with Dan. And he said, well, okay, and let her go. You know, she said she's grown. And he said he took off. That's the last time he saw her.
17: Travis's story is not adding up for Tony. It gets even more suspicious when he joins the police to examine the van.
13: Travis was very eager. Look in my van. You can look in the van. Here it is. I'll open it up for you.
14: This is one of those white vans that you see on every TV show that there is that's involved with bad stuff. He just came straight to the back compartment over here, opened the doors. It was a double door, and when it swung open, the smell of bleach just washed out of there. You know, just the smell was heavy. The walls have been washed, and you can see that it was washed so much with this bleach, you could see where it was running down.
13: There was a new carpet in there. Why was there this newer carpet? In fact, so new, it smelled like new carpet in there.
15: One of the things in law enforcement is that you don't want to jump to conclusions. You just don't. Yeah, it's weird that Van smells like bleach. It's weird that he has new carpet. But how do we know she just didn't leave with this guy? We don't know.
1: Police say they have to consider the possibility that this mysterious Dan could be responsible for Kenya's disappearance. But as Tony is about to leave the gas station, he says that something chilling happens.
14: We went to shake, and it was then that I noticed that his hand was shaking as if there was an earthquake going off inside of his body. When I let go, I knew that I was shaking the hand of the last person to see Kenya alive.
2: Hey guys, I got a story I need to tell you about life. Me and my little sister, I've been refusing to go to visits with my father, and now I'm having to be barricaded in my room to stay safe.
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41: You want to know what I've been doing for the last 4 years? I was in a cult, man.
42: Who am I?
43: Nature Boy.
44: Nature Boy.
41: You know this is not how life's supposed to be.
40: Where Nature Boy is, that's where I'll find my truth.
45: I am your Messiah.
41: Bow to me.
42: What in the world is going on here?
46: Something was screaming at me, no, but I ignored it. There was brainwashing, mind manipulation. He was king. He was God.
41: SWAT team.
45: Damn, don't shoot God.
46: He had to be destroyed.
45: Nothing dies in nature.
5: Whenever, wherever news.

0: Denver police say this case is the department's top priority.
1: This is every parent's worst nightmare.
2: 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It's hard to accept that my best friend is gone, you know?
3: Maria was just devastated, and Maria never gave up hope.
4: All my family is praying for you, and I'll wait here for you, and you know you're welcome home.
5: Well, I remember that one.
6: Yeah,
7: hope is, in my opinion, an emotion that carries you through stuff.
6: Wow.
7: Even though their hope was 100%, mine was 0.01%.
8: I can't do that to me.
7: And that 0.01% of hope is still hope. And there's no book on what you do when this kind of stuff comes up for a family of the missing. There ain't no book.
9: I would say I was determined. I wanted her home. This family needs closure.
10: After Travis gave the information at the Conoco station, it was crucial to interview him.
11: Travis, this is Detective Gruen.
10: For follow-up questions that we as the investigators had.
11: Tell me what happened Thursday night into Friday morning.
9: Investigations like this, we want everybody talked to. We get them in video, we lock them down to a statement.
11: That's when, you know, we met.
3: He came in and spoke to the police voluntarily. He was very cordial and cooperative.
11: The last thing I need in my life is to be suspect of missing persons, you know? Being an ex-con, and I'm on probation right now for a domestic violence case.
9: We find that Travis is somebody who's been arrested a few times, did some time. So it was nothing that jumped out and said, hey, this guy murdered, is killing people. We don't. It's nothing like that.
11: You know, you go through your mind, all the things that you should have done, all the things you could have done.
1: He's laid back, he's easygoing, he's charming. Remember, before meeting Travis, Kenya is seen on surveillance video first at the apartment building of the man that she'd met at the bar. Then she's crossing the lobby of the Hyatt Hotel across the street. Police say soon after that, Travis sees her outside.
10: On the night that Travis met and ran into Kenya, he wasn't alone. He was with a friend.
9: When they drive up, they see Kenya talking to this guy. Kenya is crying. She's upset. They get out. They talk to her.
11: It looked weird. I mean, it looked sketchy. So we intervened. Homeless guy walked off.
12: Okay. Then what happens?
11: You know, we wanted, you know, to get her home, take her somewhere.
1: Travis is coming across like a good Samaritan. He is concerned about Kenya.
3: He gave the same version of events, really, that he'd given at the Conoco, that he picked her up, was protecting her, taking care of her.
1: Travis drops off his friend and drives away alone with Kenya.
12: Then what are you? Okay.
11: She asks me for a cigarette. I tell her I don't smoke. I don't have any cigarettes. I saw a Conoco on the other side.
12: Okay.
11: So I turned around.
1: This is the big moment in his story. They pull up to the gas station, and this mysterious man, Dan, is there.
11: There was a guy, a man that was walking by. He was smoking a cigarette. She asked him for a cigarette and asked him to sit and smoke with her. She immediately, attached herself to this guy. She put her arm through his arm, while they were sitting there smoking. And they walked off, and that's it. That was it. And I went home. I went to my girlfriend's house.
12: What's her name?
11: Carrie Humphrey.
9: So we contact Carrie Humphrey and bring her in for an interview.
13: Thursday night into Friday morning, Travis came home sometime between, I think you told me you rolled over the clock.

0: said 3:33 a.m. and he left sometime before 8.
1: Mm-hmm.
0: Okay, you sure about that?
1: Mm-hmm.
2: Carrie corroborates what Travis said. He came home at 3 a.m. He left for work at 8 a.m. Before I woke up, I never saw him again that day. She certainly did give him an alibi.
3: Travis is telling us that he's just a good Samaritan trying to help out somebody.
4: No one's trying to say you did anything wrong by letting her walk off with this guy. Not at all. But I mean, we're just trying to eliminate everybody who's ever came in contact with her. That's all.
3: We don't have anything that says that he's lying. We have no evidence that says he's lying. So now we need to find this Dan. And nobody came forward. We sent it out on the media. We sent out Crime Stoppers. And we never found out who this Dan was. So this case has to be investigated.
5: And that investigation soon leads to a woman who worked closely with Travis.
6: My name is Monica Poole, and I own Blue Hummingbird Gluten-Free Bakery. It used to be called Debbie's. Travis came to me with a concept about granola bars. He made them in my space.
5: So that same day that Kenya disappears, something unusual happens at the bakery. Monica comes in, and she suspects that Travis might have taken money from her office.
6: We had a security system installed in the bakery when we opened it. There were 6 cameras. One in the office, 2 in the kitchen, 2 in the front lobby, and 1 in the back storage room.
2: She sees that the money's gone. She looks at the video, and she sees Travis had disconnected the video.
7: The number one movie in the world is The Mandalorian and Grogu.
8: This is the way.
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13: You want to know what I've been doing for the last 4 years? 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
37: I couldn't believe that this was happening.
0: It was terrifying.
1: Barry Manilow.
0: There was a couple of moments there that I thought, you know, this may be goodbye. Really.
1: Monday on GMA, for the first time, he speaks out about the fight of his life.
0: I was in ICU for 7 days.
1: And now, what's next for Barry?
0: I can't wait to get back.
1: Monday, Barry Manilow. The exclusive is on...
0: Good morning, America!
2: I decided it's my alpha day. I need to send a message that says, I am hyper-competent.
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0: When I came into the bakery, I did my normal counting back the drawer, and it was short. I called the police and I said, look, I have someone renting from me, stealing money out of my cash register. And he said, can you prove it was him? And I said, no, he turned off the camera.
1: In talking to Monica, we learn that her video had been cut off coincidentally around when Kenya went missing.
0: On Friday evening, he has the bakery to himself. You can see him going into the office, and he unplugs my video surveillance so that all the cameras go out. The only thought I had about that was, I don't know why he's wearing yellow plastic gloves, because he never cleans up after himself. So that was the extent of what I knew was on the tape.
2: What time is the first time on Saturday that you see Travis?
0: I called him several times, and he finally called me back, and he said I needed the money, it was an emergency, they're bringing back $100, and then he came back with the money. He said, and on top of it all, the police are looking for me because this girl that I met, now she's missing, and they want to question me, but I didn't do anything. And then I noticed the cut on his arm, and he said, yeah, that was from the glass from my van window being broken. He seemed very tired, disheveled, and somewhat overwrought. It's like something had happened. And I thought he was in that frame of mind because I had threatened to call the police and have him arrested.
3: Since Monica left the bakery around 5 o'clock on Friday, she had only been interested in watching the latter part of the tape. But when police go to the bakery and they review all of the security cam footage from earlier on Friday, they discover something shocking.
1: When we back up even further on Friday afternoon, we see Travis enter through the back door of the bakery. On a cart is a white cooler with black duct tape sealed up around it. And Travis goes to the walk-in cooler, puts the cart in the cooler, and walks out.
4: The lid is taped down. And we asked Monica about that.
0: And I said, no, he would never put a cooler in my freezer. He did not have access to freezer space at that time in our contract, because Travis had switched to granola bars and they didn't need to be frozen. Nothing he was doing needed ice.
5: There also was other video of Travis carrying in a carpet. And so that was really alarming and chilling, honestly, to see that.
3: And Travis is seen on camera with a bottle of bleach as well.
1: I think for us, it was more like out of a horror movie. When we saw it, all of our bells and whistles were going off. This is the next night after Kenya had been missing.
6: 7 News obtained a search warrant showing police searched this bakery in Arapahoe County. It's here where the man who says he helped Kenya rent space.
1: We swabbed several places that looked like blood. They were jelly. We took a computer, any and all video that we could, statements from the workers there. No cooler. Cooler was gone.
3: But there were also reports coming into police from people who saw someone burning something in a barrel behind that very same bakery.
5: And somebody was burning that right after the time that Kenya went missing.
6: A man who works nearby that bakery says he saw a white cargo van parked nearby.
1: A deputy had gone and actually spoke to Travis, and Travis said he was burning old tax returns. There was no unusual odor, just the fire. They told him he had to put it out. Travis complied.
7: We're now in the rear of Unit A. It's an upside-down barrel. Appears to be burn residue at the bottom of the barrel.
4: We found the material that was similar to Kenya's dress with a zipper on it.
1: But it was so badly burned and melted down.
5: We tried to match it. We tested everything, like everything that you can imagine we tested.
3: With no conclusive results from the burned barrel, police turned their attention to Travis's white van.
4: I do a search warrant on the van and we tear the van apart. When we hit the van with luminol, bleach fluorescence, and you can see on the inside where it was all sprayed. I mean, people use bleach for different things, obviously to clean. It's out of the ordinary, especially in a van, but is it the smoking gun? No.
8: At this point, Travis is looking very suspicious. But there is simply not enough to arrest Travis.
3: But then Travis is spotted on yet another surveillance tape, this time way outside Denver, raising more questions and even more new suspicions.
1: Travis had no friends or family out there. Why is he up there? What is he doing?
9: The biggest classic rock hits do just that. They hit hard. And on TuneIn's Classic Rock Hits, you'll find only the best in high-octane awesomeness. 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

0: Travis has disappeared.
1: His phone is shut off now.
2: Travis may be out of sight, but he is not out of mind. Just before leaving town, he had borrowed his friend Siva's car, and now she can't reach him. Siva had become a close friend of his while he'd been living in Denver.
1: I would call and check on her and ask her, hey, did you get your 4Runner back? Has he reached out to you? She said no.
3: The only reason why I haven't reported it stolen is because the last thing I wanted is for there to be more stress in his life about a car, and because I didn't want him to get in trouble.
4: I just think that she thought he was this nice guy and people were afraid to make him look bad.
3: He's just always been very close to me. Like, I consider him like a brother. You could just tell that he was a little stressed, and that's not uncommon for him. He's very high strung.
2: Siva also tells police that right before disappearing, Travis told her that he was being questioned about a missing girl.
3: He said, I never knew that 20 minutes with a complete stranger would change my life like this. He started crying. Like, I could just tell that this really affected him on a deep level. Not only the stress of, oh my God, you know, this poor girl is missing, but now, you know, I'm being under a microscope of, like, what happened.
1: So when I speak to his friend, Siva, she just didn't understand why we were looking into him.
3: And to me, it's a witch hunt. And
5: I understand you're going to defend him. I understand that. I expect that.
3: In my opinion, 100%, he is not capable of murder. Absolutely not. I bet my life on it. He's an outstanding human being that wants to help people. But sometimes it winds up biting him in the ass. I know he tried giving two guys a ride home 2 months prior to this, and they tried carjacking him.
2: But Siva gets more frustrated about her missing car, and now Travis is not returning her calls. So she gives police her license plate number.
3: I wish someone knew something about him. Because I was getting nervous about my car regardless. But no, he's pissed me off about, like, not responding. It's not like him.
6: Miss Siva agrees to file a stolen motor vehicle. There is a warrant issued for Travis for the auto theft.
4: The police put out and be on the lookout for this vehicle.
1: And once it goes into the system, a few hours later, an officer's going through a parking lot of a motel, running license plates for stolen cars, and Siva's car gets tagged.
2: And that motel is hundreds of miles away from Denver, all the way down south in Austin, Texas.
7: So it looks like he's trying to start a new life in Austin.
4: He is using a different name. He rents an apartment on Craigslist.
7: He's within hours of signing the lease when the police show up.
4: All of a sudden, he's surrounded. Travis tries to flee on a bike, but police catch up to him, knock him off that bike, and place him under arrest.
6: He wasn't caught for murder, but he was caught for auto theft.
1: I think I had Travis a little on his heels when I showed up to Texas.
8: Dude, you know what? I walked in this room and you looked at me so shocked, it looks like somebody walked over your grave.
9: I didn't think you were going to get here that fast.
1: We still needed to finish talking to Travis. So when I first initially interviewed Travis, we asked him to come back the following day, and he never did. Why would you not if you're the good Samaritan, as he said?
8: I've talked to a lot of people, and actually, they think you're you're making yourself look more guilty than what it is.
9: Well, I did a good job of that.
8: Oh, yeah, you did.
9: Yeah.
8: I mean, you're running like a guilty guy, dude.
7: During this interview, he sticks to his story. Nothing changes about what he says happened to Kenya.
1: Toward the end of the interview, when I'm asking him direct questions about Kenya, he says, Nash, I think I need an attorney.
9: Dude, none of this looks good. I mean, Texas.
8: Well, you came to Texas. We didn't force you to come to Texas.
9: No, I know. Nash, I think at this point, my lawyer should be present. I should not be saying another word. Our interview's done. No offense. No. You know the game.
2: But there was still one last thing that Detective Garula needed before the interview was really done.
8: You know what, Travis? I know we talked a lot. I appreciate that. I wish you would explain a lot of things to me. It's a warrant for your DNA.
9: You guys have my DNA.
8: We don't. So, this fine gentleman here with forensics is going to take your DNA.
7: And Detective Gourlay got his DNA sample, which I think was unnerving for him also. Because I think he always was wondering, what did we have? What did we find? And why are you getting my DNA?
10: Because Travis stole the car in Colorado and fled to Austin, they're able to press charges in Colorado. And that gives police the opportunity to extradite Travis back to Colorado.
6: He's in Jefferson County Jail. It's probably mid-June to late June.
1: Siva, his friend, basically says that she wants to drop charges.
6: She just wants her car back. She feels bad for Travis. The charges are dismissed and Travis is released.
7: I understood it because it was her friend, but it was frustrating for us because we have to worry about, you know, where is he going now and who does he come in contact with next?
1: Well, by this time, we've eliminated everybody else that Kenya's come in contact with. I don't want him on the streets. However, we don't have nothing to keep him in jail. But there's nothing I can do about it. Just work the case.
6: It had been approximately 16 weeks, 17 weeks since Kenya had been missing or was last seen.
11: And Travis goes to Fort Collins.
7: A couple of weeks later, there's another horrific attack on a woman.
12: Firefighters responded to an apartment fire here in Fort Collins. Police say a woman had been beaten.
7: But the victim survived. And everyone is wondering, could it be connected to what happened to Kenya?
13: Whenever, wherever news breaks, it's so important to always remember that lives are changed.
14: Here in London, in Buffalo, Uvalde, Texas,
15: 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Thank you so much for streaming with us. 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
0: The Monje family had always hoped that Kenya would be found alive.
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2: The 19-year-old disappeared after getting a ride home.
0: And they just wanted her to come forward.
1: I couldn't afford a prom dress, so Kenya let me borrow one of hers. I hate that Kenya's constantly painted as this party girl when that was just one tiny window into her life.
3: It wasn't any fault of her own. She's absolutely in the wrong place at the wrong time. And then no one was there to help her.
4: Breaking new details now in the disappearance of Aurora teenager Kenya Monje. 7 News has learned police are searching for evidence in several different locations.
5: I feel like people in Colorado were really glued to their TVs. They wanted to know what happened to this girl. Suddenly, it wasn't a safe place to go out. People were very concerned about this young woman and what happened to her.
6: I know Tony was doing his own investigation and searching places.
7: Got in contact with a local printing company, and they printed me 500 of the high gloss, the ones you see on the news. We're going out handing flyers.
4: Her family is putting up missing posters everywhere they can, desperate to get those answers.
1: I think those were some really long, frustrating months where it felt like her case was at a standstill.
5: Months have passed. There have been no new leads in the Kenya Monje case. The trail is going cold. The family is desperate for answers. And the only person who really seems to know anything is Travis Forbes.
8: Forbes admitted to giving her a ride home from this nightclub April 1st.
6: He's the top of the suspect list, and he's the only one we're focusing on right now because he's the last one that's had contact with her.
5: As fishy as his story is, there simply is not enough to arrest him.
9: Remember, Forbes is being held by Colorado police on that car theft charge, but he's released after his friend, Siva, decides not to press charges.
6: He gets released from jail. We put surveillance on Travis when he gets released, and he goes to Fort Collins. We have surveillance on him.
10: He's out in the community with this cloud of suspicion hanging over him. And police are watching him. But then the surveillance stopped. They couldn't watch him 24/7.
11: And he's back on the street. And then we have to worry about where is he going now and who does he come in contact with next.
12: And it's in Fort Collins that another horrifying case will soon unfold.
10: Fort Collins, July 4th. It's nighttime. So this young woman had gone to see a fireworks display at a nearby park. And on her way home, she doesn't realize she's being followed by someone. This man breaks into her apartment here, and he brutally beats her.
5: That man then uses bleach all over her apartment.
10: And then sets her apartment on fire at dawn to try to destroy the evidence. Neighbors actually see the flames and they call 911.
14: 911, what's the address of the emergency?
15: There's a fire going on. Looks like the top floor.
10: Amazingly, she survived and she is fighting for her life. She actually had to jump out of the back of this building, the second story window, to keep from being burned alive. When paramedics got here, they see a naked woman running towards them, trying to get them to help save her life. They eventually learn her name is Lydia Tillman.
22: Lydia Tillman, single, lives by herself, works for a liquor distributor in the Fort Collins area. She's listed in critical condition.
24: You don't think nothing like that can happen? I mean, it's scary, yeah, but I mean, this is the real world.
10: This was a brutal attack. Lydia's jaw was broken in multiple places, so she can't describe her attacker to police. And then the trauma is so serious that she suffers a massive stroke, and then she slips into a coma.
9: It is clear to everyone in that hospital room that Lydia fought for her life, and in that fight, she captured evidence, DNA evidence, from her attacker underneath her fingernails.
10: Police actually take DNA swabs underneath her fingernails to try to figure out who the attacker is.
11: At some point, Fort Collins police reached out to Denver police to say this has happened and there's some similarities in that there was bleach all over this apartment and that it was set on fire.
13: I get a call from Jacqueline Shackley, and she's a detective in Fort Collins, and she tells me what her case is.
10: You have these two cases involving women, bleach. People are starting to ask, could these be connected?
13: She tells me, well, we have DNA from our case. And I said, I have DNA, and we arranged to have the DNA given to her.
9: Investigators say that they are now faced with a terrifying possibility. If Travis Forbes is the attacker and is still out there, could he strike again?
22: My advice is get eyes on him as soon as you can. You need to get eyes on him.
16: I decided it's my alpha day. I need to send a message that says I am hyper-competent.
17: Someone bring a gurney.
16: I don't need anyone's help.
18: What have you done?
16: And I don't love strip clubs, but I can sit at the bar and eat wings.
19: Are you willing to sacrifice everything for this job?
20: Gotta stay focused.
21: Yeah.
23: This girl is on fire.
24: Is there anything about Pat Summitt fans would not know?
25: This is where my basketball career started. Hard to believe, isn't it?
26: I had to work a lot harder. I had a lot more responsibility.
39: She could coach any team.
40: Pat put it out there that women can do whatever they want to do. She was such a radical. She saw beyond basketball.
39: How do you beat Pat Summitt? You don't.
27: What else do you need in your life?
28: Just more time.
29: She's on fire.
9: And now to a developing story.
10: Lydia's case was all over the news in Denver, all over Colorado.
9: Police say a woman had been beaten and sexually assaulted before she jumped from her second-story bedroom window.
10: This was such an unusual story.
30: Strangled, her jaw broken, Lydia Tillman fought off her attacker through sheer determination.
3: I heard about Lydia's attack on the day of her attack.
33: A woman was brutally beaten, allegedly doused in bleach, and her apartment set on fire.
3: And to me, it was like, boy, that's weird. I wonder if they're looking at Travis.
9: After Lydia Tillman is attacked, the Denver police begin connecting the dots between these two cases, and they team up with the Fort Collins police to resume following Travis Forbes.
6: Our surveillance team talks to Fort Collins police and tell them, hey, this guy's a person of interest in this case. We're looking at him.
11: We try to keep tabs on him and, you know, what he's doing and where he's at, because we didn't want him to disappear.
10: Fort Collins is a college town. It's about an hour north of Denver. Lots of college kids. It's a popular place to hang out. The nightlife is fun. Travis is on the prowl.
11: I think he was emboldened. I think it was a new opportunity for him to just, you know, be a predator.
25: One night, Travis is in a bar, and he is seen leaving the bar with another young woman. Police are able to intervene.
22: The police stop Travis and this young lady. They put her in the patrol car.
11: They kind of cornered her and said, you need to leave, like, right now. And she did, thankfully.
10: And then they ask him his name, and he gives them another fake name.
25: Fort Collins police can't arrest Travis Forbes without probable cause in Lydia Tillman's case. So they arrest Travis for giving police a false name.
33: Forbes gave officers a fake name and said he didn't have a phone and couldn't remember his address and acted nervous. Within an hour, Forbes gave officers his real name and was arrested for false reporting.
10: So they take him into custody, and he's brought to jail. And it's the detective from Denver ready to interview him again.
6: I actually drove to Fort Collins and met with him. And we start talking. And it's all on audio recording because there was no video in this room.
0: Hey, Ben.
1: Thanks.
22: Detective Grulet had a really good rapport with Travis and did most of the interviews with Travis. We want to keep that going.
1: Why are you here?
6: And he goes, okay, read me my rights. So I advise him of his rights, and we start talking about, you know, Kenya and Lydia's case and, you know, all these different things.
1: Well, when the time comes, I'm going to do the right thing.
6: I don't think you will.
10: You hear them going back and forth. Travis is giving them a little, but not what they need.
1: I can see why you don't have faith in me. I mean, I don't play.
6: It was like playing chess. I'd move one piece one way, he'd move his piece a different way.
1: I don't think you will. I think you have too big of an ego for that. I haven't done the game by confessing to you.
6: It was always a chess match. We were always maneuvering.
1: I haven't said I'm guilty. I haven't said I'm not guilty. So
6: you like the power. You like that control. You like, you know, all. I explained to him. I said, Travis, I'm going to use every word you've ever told me that we've talked against you. I'm going to use everything.
1: Let's show our hand, Travis. I have nothing to show.
6: And he just kind of laughed.
1: Absolutely, you do.
6: Trying to, you know, give this persona, I guess he was a hardcore criminal.
25: The detective is grilling Travis in the interrogation room.
1: And play your little game, because all it is a game to you.
25: And Travis is just getting more and more defensive.
1: It's not a game.
6: Sure it is.
1: It's a game to you.
6: No.
1: You.
6: I'm playing your game.
1: No, I'm playing your game.
9: And just when it seems like detectives are getting nowhere, Forbes offers this revealing glimpse into how he may see himself.
1: Something I need to do is I need to find out what the definition of a sociopath is, because I'm pretty sure I fit it.
6: Really?
1: Yes.
6: Sociopath has no empathy. They can actually kill somebody and not feel anything about it. That's a sociopath. So you think you fit into the sociopath?
1: I had an ex-girlfriend tell me that I was a sociopath.
6: I'm with him probably, I want to say, maybe 3 hours, 3.5 hours talking to him.
1: When everything comes to light, it's going to be horrific. Horrendous. Horrendous. Oh, yeah.
6: You're going to make me famous, Travis. When the BTK killer got caught and he confessed to that detective and made him famous.
1: I'm going to confess so bad.
6: Finally, I just tell him, you know what, Travis? I said, the next time I come, that I'm going to arrest you for first-degree murder, and we'll see what happens from there.
9: Outside the interrogation room, time is running out. Investigators have the suspect's DNA profile recovered from underneath Lydia Tillman's fingernails. And they need to match it to Travis Forbes in order to charge him in Lydia's case.
11: Everybody was on pins and needles. I mean, we were very concerned about him getting out.
22: We were up against this timeline of, we can't hold him forever. He could bond out any minute.
25: Travis is about to walk out of custody again and be a free man when the DNA test results come back.
6: The DNA comes back from Lydia. It matches Travis.
11: The DNA match confirms everything that we had thought for months.
6: I said, this is your one time that you have an opportunity to be in control.
2: ABC News, I'm Mike Dubosky. President Trump still hasn't said whether he'll extend the ceasefire the U.S. has with Iran as the two sides appear at odds over the Strait of Hormuz and Iran's nuclear program. Back in Washington, the Department of Justice's anti-weaponization fund is on pause. ABC's Olivia Rubin reports.
4: The extraordinary order from Judge Kathleen Williams coming after Trump dismissed his suit in exchange for the creation of that controversial $1.8 billion anti-weaponization fund. Now Williams ordering Trump's personal attorneys and DOJ to respond to allegations submitted to her claiming collusion between Trump and the Justice Department, asking whether or not the court was the victim of a fraud.
2: The Trump administration also saying it will appeal a different order from a federal judge. That order allowed businesses to apply for compensation for money lost to the President Trump's tariffs, which were ruled illegal by the Supreme Court earlier this year. 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
6: Literally, it's the edge. 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
21: Was she the original influencer? Woo! Marilyn Monroe. Monday will be her 100th birthday. So how is she still influencing so much today for so many women? From Sabrina Carpenter to Nicki Minaj to Kim Kardashian. It's not just her blonde hair and sex appeal. It's the Marilyn Monroe you don't know. Marilyn at 100. Monday on GMA.

0: Travis Forbes' back is against the wall. And right then, he decides to cut a deal with detectives, and he says he will lead them to Kenya.
1: I actually told him, I think you're a coward. I think you're gonna back out of this. I don't think you're gonna follow through.
2: I was so, at that point, nervous. Was he gonna bail out at any time? Which I thought that's what he was going to do.
3: Today is September 7th, 2011. The time is now 9:36.
1: We pick up Travis at the Larimer County Jail. I'm driving. Lou Estrada is sitting behind her. Travis is sitting in the middle. Next to Travis is Jacqueline Shackley from Fort Collins PD. We pick him up and we head this way. We go based off of his directions.
3: Well, we're heading out from the detention center here. We're going to have this video run as we drive to the location in which Mr. Ford directed us to hospital.
1: Seemed to be pretty calm. It wasn't like he was freaking out or anything.
0: During that long drive, detectives say that Travis was relaxed and that he was talking so casually about everything from running marathons to movies.
4: About 5 years ago, I ran and hung over.
5: What was your time?
4: I actually got disqualified.
1: He was just being himself. He was just talking. He likes to talk. It was just kind of odd.
4: I had no idea what the movie was about. That was the first straight he's ever gotten to.
1: So we are in northeastern Colorado. Farms, fields, cattle. I mean, that's what this area is known for. He directs us onto I-76. We drive up and we go through Kingsburg, and then he starts directing us into the county roads.
0: Investigators were familiar with this area. Travis's phone had been pinging in that area for 8 or 9 hours the day after Kenya disappeared. So when they're driving there, it all is starting to make sense.
1: So we knew he was up here. We just didn't know what he was doing up here.
2: We then turned north on County Road 16 and went north to 53. But then we stopped. And Travis said, I think this is it.
4: No, this isn't right. Keep going straight.
2: He says, back out. This isn't it. I'm like, okay, he's going to play games. We back out. He says, go a little bit more west. And he said, okay, turn right. And we went right. And then we saw the railroad track. And he said, turn left in here. She's right there.
4: This is it. This is where you guys stop.
1: You hear on the left?
4: Yes.
2: And he started to get really amped up. His body language changed. He's sitting there. He's getting antsy. We said, okay. We stop. So you need to get out and show us.
1: So Travis brings us here. We pull into this open area between the tracks and this grove of trees. We walk up to the top of the ravine. We're all standing here. I'm standing next to Travis. I said, where's she at?
4: Right there. Right there.
1: He just said, you're standing on top of her. After that, he lets out this, like, wail, like he's crying. Ah! He's leaning up against the car. He's crying, mostly screaming. Crime scene comes in. Everybody else starts descending onto the area. We rope it all off with crime scene tape, and they start doing their excavation.
6: We just confirmed that Travis Forbes, the man suspected all along, led them to this location this morning.
1: Within minutes, it seems like the media just swarmed on us. When the helicopter started showing up, we had to put canopies up to cover up what they were digging up, because no one needs to see that.
6: Detectives have now been digging in this area for about 2 hours.
1: So when they start excavating and basically digging her up, she's about 5 feet down. And when we find her, she is covered in plastic, and she has rocks to hold down the plastic.
7: When they find her body, it's so badly decomposed.

0: said, okay, this is the second part of this agreement. Tell us what happened.
1: Travis, let's start from the beginning.
2: I will be truthful.
3: Okay. The number one movie in the world is The Mandalorian and Grogu.
4: This is the way.
5: We're counting on both of you.
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4: Impressive.
6: Strap in.
3: Don't miss the most exciting movie of the summer.
7: I like this kid.
3: Star Wars, The Mandalorian and Grogu, rated PG-13, now playing in theaters.
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13: Breaking news. Investigators have just confirmed they believe they have found the body of Kenya Monhen.
14: The footage is everywhere on the news. There's a tent set up where Kenya was buried. Officers are canvassing the area for clues.
15: It was pretty horrific. I stepped away to call Tony Lee. As a mom, I thought, there's just no way I'm going to let them hear this somewhere else.
16: I got the news from DA Lombardi. They've found, you know, remains.
14: I remember getting a call from Tony, and I remember hearing crying in the background. And he said they found her.
16: I go home, Maria's asleep. I wake her up and I said to her, they found Kenya. And the first words that came out of her mouth was, is she okay? Where is she? And I said, she's dead.
14: The family's worst fears have been confirmed.
17: So now police need to know what happened to Kenya, and the only person who knows that is Travis Forbes.
14: The question is, will Travis Forbes live up to his part of the deal and give a full confession?
1: And you've signed this agreement, correct?
18: Yes.
1: Let's start from the beginning.
18: I believe it's California or 15th or whatever street it is. See Kenya. She was crying. She was hysterical and crying and very upset.
19: She's crying. She's upset. He gets out, asks her what's happening, what's wrong.
14: And she got in his van and he agreed to drive her to her home in Aurora.
17: He says he really was going to be a good Samaritan. He had called her phone, trying to find her friends.
18: She was being very flirty with me, and she was very drunk.
17: At some point, Kenya passed out in the van, and that's when he decided to rape her.
18: And I definitely took advantage of her being drunk. I had sex with her while she was passed out.
19: She wakes up and is pissed at him because he had sex with her without a condom.
18: She started hitting me, and I started hitting her back.
1: When you say by hitting, were you punching her?
18: Yes. And then she started to scream. And I strangled her. I told her. I think I may have broke her neck. She was so

0: tiny.
1: He says that he drives around, he does his deliveries of his granola bars.
0: I need an alibi. I needed to be somewhere.
2: He was driving up north to do his deliveries, and in his mind, he said he could hear Kenya talking to him.
3: Forbes tells detectives that Kenya's voice was still haunting him. So even after she was dead, he pulled over, bought duct tape, and wrapped it around her mouth as if he could somehow silence her.
0: She kept talking to me, so I put tape behind her mouth.
4: The whole time, I had the dead girl in the back of my van. He just killed a human being.
5: Then Travis Forbes says that he hides Kenya's body and tries to erase every trace of what he's done to her.
1: He goes back to the bakery, and that's the video we see of him putting the cooler on this little cart and wheels it into the freezer.
0: Bought bleach, bought a spray bottle. I sprayed the van top to bottom. Sprayed it all down. Sprayed the coolers. Sprayed her. I sprayed myself. I cut Kenya's clothes off. I burned them. I burned all my clothes. I burned everything that she touched.
2: That's the story he told us. And explained later, I made a poor decision. I never meant to kill her.
5: So after Travis confesses to killing Kenya, he then confesses to sexually assaulting Lydia Tillman in her apartment and leaving her to die in that fire.
0: I don't know how I ended up in her apartment. I proceeded to rape her. I hit her violently. And I set her bedroom on fire.
6: I remember him being very calm and almost methodical when he was explaining it. He didn't seem to show any emotion. He was describing these horrific things that he did, and it just seemed like he could have been ordering lunch.
2: You don't know what evil looks like till it comes knocking on your door, or when you're confronted face to face with it. It comes in many different shapes, sizes, appearances, and he's definitely evil.
6: It wasn't until her body was found and Travis was ultimately in jail that Kenya's family realized just how much effort was put into solving this crime.
7: I had publicly went out and said, I don't think the police are doing a damn thing. You know, they're not telling me nothing.
2: It's hard to keep things from parents or a loved one when you're investigating these things. They want answers. You have to just be like, look, one day we'll sit down. It ain't going to be today. But one day, we'll sit down.
7: I went around that table. I said, I'm sorry. I asked him, how'd you get that confession? And he said, it was only by the grace of God.
5: And as fate would have it, Lydia Tillman awakens from her coma.
1: Lydia is a very remarkable woman. Her will to live and her fight is amazing.
5: But will she be able to confront Travis Forbes?
6: I can't even imagine how she must have been feeling, looking into the man who tried to kill her. And then she says something that nobody can believe.
8: I decided it's my alpha day. I need to send a message that says I am hyper-competent.
9: Someone bring a gurney.
8: I don't need anyone's help.
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18: Is there anything about Pat Summitt fans would not know?
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20: Hard to believe, isn't it?
21: I had to work a lot harder. I had a lot more responsibility.
22: She could coach any team.
23: Pat
9: put it out there that women can do whatever they want to do. She was such a radical.
13: She saw beyond basketball.
20: How do you beat Pat Summitt? 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
21: What else do you need in your life?
22: Just more time. She's on fire.
23: Tonight, closure for the family of Kenya Monjes.
24: I opened my phone and I saw that he was arrested.
23: Travis Forbes admits to killing the teen and dumping her body.
24: I ran out of school, sobbing, crying, just, it was devastating.
25: Finally, I got the truth, and I know I have an angel in heaven.
26: I prepared myself for this day. Didn't do any good. We got to take this girl home. We got to put her to rest.
27: We're done for today.
28: Yeah, we got to.
27: We'll do on tomorrow.
5: Now that Kenya is finally laid to rest, Tony Lee has another chance to confront his daughter's killer.
23: Kenya Monjes' family stayed close together as they walked into the courtroom.
7: We went into the courtroom. I gave my impact statement. I was able to talk to Travis directly and look at him. He just kept his head down and he was crying. And that is how he looked the last time I seen him in person, was just like that.
20: Now, when I did shake his hand, it was that trembling that was inside of him. And it wasn't a visible trembling. It was an internal trembling. And that's when I knew.
29: Travis pled guilty to murder and was sentenced all at the same time.
2: He's going to get life without the possibility of parole, but Tony and Marie will never have grandchildren from Kenya. They'll never get to see her walk down the aisle, never get to see her fall in love. All that was taken away by Travis Forbes.
5: The Denver authorities agreed not to charge Travis Forbes for rape in the Kenya Monhe case in exchange for him taking them to her body. But he still faces sexual assault, arson, and attempted murder charges on the attack of Lydia Tillman.
29: At some point after that, we went to Fort Collins, and he was taken up there to plead guilty in that case.
30: Lydia appears in court. It is clear that she has been badly beaten. She is severely burned.
29: Lydia was there, and the whole thing was pretty remarkable.
5: That same year that Travis was convicted and sentenced, 2020 sat down with Lydia Tillman to document her story for the first time. And because Lydia struggled to speak at the time, it was her father, William, who read her victim impact statement for court.
31: Travis Forbes, you caused me no harm. My spirit, my soul, and my mind remain untouched. May you find peace in this life. Lydia Tillman.
32: I hope to live my days spired new.
5: Over the years, Lydia has publicly shared parts of her recovery journey in interviews and speaking appearances, offering insight into the lasting impact of trauma and survival.
33: Life is better than ever for me right now. It's really hard to put into words. I want to thank everybody who helped me and supported me, because I couldn't have done it without everybody.
5: After Travis Forbes' sentencing, Kenya's parents had the opportunity to meet Lydia Tillman for the first time.
7: Marie had this ring on. It was Kenya's. Marie was crying. She just took it off and went over to Lydia and said, "This is from Kenya," and just put it on her finger. And they hugged. "I'm glad that you're here for me to give you this from Kenya." I dug all this out.
5: This spot where Kenya's body was discovered has become a place where her loved ones return to reflect on all that they have endured and all that they have lost.
7: On that plaque is all of our handprints. Coming back here to visit, I'm always drawn back. That'll never stop.
24: I carry Kenya with me. She is still alive through me. You can never die if the people you love carry you.
0: Tony Lee has created a foundation in honor of his late stepdaughter. It provides support to families of victims of violent crime.
1: David, as for Lydia Tillman, she is now on a wellness journey, she says, to try and heal from her traumatic experience. She's now working as a yoga instructor. That's our program for tonight. Thanks so much for watching. I'm Deborah Roberts.
0: And I'm David Muir. From all of us here at 2020 and ABC News, good night.
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1: From ABC News, I'm Dave Packer. We're learning now that five Americans, including U.S. troops, were injured on an Iranian missile attack at a U.S. base in Kuwait on Wednesday. We're told they've since returned to duty now. This comes as President Trump weighs a deal with Iran to reopen the Strait of Hormuz. Defense Secretary Pete Hegseth met with Asian allies in Singapore today.
2: Hegseth telling allies of the Indo-Pacific region,
4: we're prepared to defend our interests, stand with our allies, and project power halfway around the world.
2: On Iran negotiations,
4: any deal that the president is willing to make, he's only going to make it if he believes it's a great deal.
2: Skeptical on U.S. leverage.
7: Since the Iranians have shown how easy it is for them to close the Strait of Hormuz, they seem to have far more leverage. And by the way, they're also seemingly able to withstand a lot more pain than the United States.
2: Michael Ratney, former U.S. ambassador to Saudi Arabia.
1: And that's Chuck Sievertson reporting. In Laos, one of the main rescue divers says all five miners trapped in a flooded cave are now out and in good health, capping an extraordinary rescue effort. Josh Richardson says the men managed to escape on their own as rescuers pumped water out of the caves.
8: I was literally about to head into the cave myself when all of a sudden we heard all these cheers and spun around, and four very muddy miners just suddenly emerged out of the cave on their own.
1: The head of the World Health Organization, Dr. General Tedros Adhanom Ghebreyesus, touched down in the capital of the Congo today, holding talks on the ongoing Ebola outbreak at the epicenter of the epidemic. His goal?
9: Of course, more logistic support, more financial support. But while focusing on the emergency, we should use it as opportunity to build the health system.
1: The driver in Friday's deadly bus crash along I-95 just south of Washington, D.C., has been charged with two counts of involuntary manslaughter. Five people are confirmed dead, including two children, and more than 40 reported injured. A bus plowing into six cars in a work zone in Stafford County, Virginia. 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
1: New Jersey Governor Mikey Sherrill calling on protesters to lower the temperature outside Delaney Hall, a privately run immigration detention center in Newark.
17: ICE engagement creates an incredibly dangerous situation. It makes the situation worse, and I refuse to back down in fighting the Trump administration and the threats they've made.
1: Some detainees are reportedly holding a hunger strike over poor conditions. With the price of gas, groceries, and housing continuing to climb, for many, there's not much left over for things at the end of the month. ABC's Akilah Davis in Durham, North Carolina.
18: Samuel Fisher is looking for ways to stretch every dollar.
19: Oh, we haven't saved.
18: Filling up his daughter's car. She doesn't know it yet, but while she's away on vacation, he's driving her car instead of his to save money on gas.
19: I have an SUV. It cost me, I want to say it was $90 to fill up, and I was like, okay, she's not here, so I'm going to drive her car.
18: To make her dollars go further, Ann McConville shops at thrift stores.
20: Everything I have on is from the Goodwill.
18: She says shopping secondhand helps her make sure she has enough money for the grocery store.
1: And law enforcement officials say an unruly passenger who was taken off a United flight to Chicago last night is not facing any charges. After United said it diverted the plane over security concerns, at one point air traffic controllers thought there was a hijacking attempt on the plane. Police say the 75-year-old passenger appeared confused and in a mental health crisis. Dave Packer, ABC News.
43: Getting tickets to Return of the Jedi was probably like, you know, it's just a day I'll never forget.
22: I love that The Mandalorian just seems fearless. I'd like to be fearless. I'm not. What are you afraid of?
43: Oh, gosh. There's so much that I'm afraid of, and I can really relate to what you're saying. There's some intense fantasy fulfillment when you see the Mandalorian fighting his way through a cantina and giving his life to protect his child Grogu, and also to do what's right, you know, and to fight for good.
3: You good?
43: What I can relate to, which is his fear, is losing Grogu, who he loves. Or Grogu, whom he loves, in any kind of danger. And, you know, my friends, my family, I think what I fear most is people that I love enduring pain and not being able to protect them from it.
3: I'll be right behind you. Go. Go.
22: If you're just starting your Star Wars journey and this is the film you pick, you don't need to know a darn thing. This is easy to understand, and I love that I get to tell my viewers that.
43: Jon Favreau has been brilliant about creating an experience that if you love Star Wars, there's so much in there for you to experience, in the context of which, you know, you can have with all of the Star Wars storytelling that we've had from the beginning up until now. But it's also that kind of experience that I had when I saw my first Bond movie, of which I hadn't seen any of the other ones. I didn't know who James Bond was, and I was, you know, owned by Moonraker as a kid. And just like, on a ride that I didn't want to get off. And so I love that that is that, that this can be that for people.
3: Impressive.
0: You may be thinking, I didn't watch all of The Mandalorian, or I watched the show, but I don't remember everything. Well, the filmmakers promise that that's not going to matter. But just for fun, here's a recap of all three seasons of the show in just 60 seconds.
5: After the fall of the Empire, a Mandalorian bounty hunter is hired to capture a mysterious child, but chooses instead to protect him.
3: Stop touching things.
5: Mando discovers the child's powerful connection to the Force and seeks help from Greef Karga. The sinister Moff Gideon closes in, and Mando must remove his helmet, breaking Mandalorian creed. He escapes using his new jetpack and proves keeping Grogu safe is now his top priority. In Season 2, Mando searches for surviving Jedi, crossing paths with Star Wars favorites Ahsoka Tano, Bo-Katan Kreese, and Boba Fett. In the darkest moment, a new hope.
6: A Jedi.
5: Luke Skywalker heroically returns to save Grogu and begin his training. Season 3 explores Mandalorian culture as Mando and Bo-Katan fight to reclaim their destroyed homeworld. Grogu's origin is explored, revealing he was rescued from the deadly purge of Jedi, Order 66. After one final showdown with Moff Gideon, Mando officially adopts Grogu as his apprentice and his son.
3: This is the way.
42: Up next,
11: we're protecting everything the Rebellion fought for.
42: Sigourney Weaver on joining Star Wars and cementing her place in Hollywood history. And director Jon Favreau on living out a childhood dream.
12: It's like playing with a big Star Wars toy set sometimes.
42: Plus, a look inside the Star Wars prop warehouse and the Baby Yoda boom. From toys to parades, even a trip to space, Grogu has done it all.
14: Is this hard to talk about?
15: Yeah.
16: Seattle grounds, about to take off. It's going to be crazy. I did a kind of a bad thing.
21: So you hijacked the plane?
16: Yeah.
23: He hasn't flown an airplane before.
24: How did he get that plane in the airplane? How did no one know?
16: Hey, you think this thing can do a barrel roll?
25: Trying to figure out how to use the autopilot first.
16: Boring.
26: He's going upside down.
27: Holy
28: Can we cut the cameras?
16: This is probably like jail time for life, huh?
29: Is there anything about Pat Summitt fans would not know?
30: This is where my basketball career started.
31: Hard to believe, isn't it?
32: I had to work a lot harder. I had a lot more responsibility.
33: She could coach any team.
34: Pat put it out there that women can do whatever they want to do. She was such a radical. She saw beyond basketball.
35: How do you beat Pat Summitt? You don't.
36: What else do you need in your life?
37: Just more time. She's on fire.
38: You want to know what I've been doing for the last 4 years? I was in a cult, man.
41: Who am I? Nature Boy.
46: You know this is not how life's supposed to be.
47: Where Nature Boy is, that's where I'll find my truth.
48: I am your Messiah.
49: Bow to me.
50: What in the world is going on here?
51: Something was screaming at me, no, but I ignored it.
0: There was brainwashing,
1: mind manipulation. He was king, he was God.
2: Watching. Damn, don't shoot God.
1: You had to be destroyed.
3: Nothing dies in nature.
4: I decided it's my alpha day. I need to send a message that says I am hyper competent.
5: Someone bring a gurney.
4: I don't need anyone's help.
6: What have you done?
4: And I don't love strip clubs, but I can sit at the bar and eat wings.
7: Are you willing to sacrifice everything for this job?
8: Gotta stay focused.
9: Yeah.
10: What's the play?
11: I want you to go to Now Hutta and meet with the Hutts.
10: What's in it for them?
11: Their nephew is being held against his will by another crime syndicate on the Outer Rim. The only surviving heir of crime lord Jabba the Hutt. You ever cross his path?
10: I tried not to.
12: As we mentioned, Sigourney Weaver makes her Star Wars debut in The Mandalorian and Grogu. She plays Colonel Ward, an officer and pilot in the New Republic.
13: I love that you embrace all these other cinematic worlds that you enter, and it made me think you were probably the most creative, fairy tale loving child ever.
11: Well, I must say I always had my nose in a book, and fairy tales I always was fascinated by, and I still continued to read them, you know, Italian folk tales, and, you know, there are lots of wonderful tales, and I think when the tales come from the old world, they also have a lot of truth in them. And I feel like George Lucas, part of what inspired him to create Star Wars was that he loved those classic stories.
13: Why do you love Colonel Ward? Because I know you do.
11: I do love Colonel Ward. You know, I'm a great admirer of women in the armed services, because for years when I was growing up, there'd be this crazy dialogue about, oh, well, women can't serve in combat. They'll fall apart. They'll panic. You know, you can't trust them in a crisis, when, of course, a woman's life is almost crisis after crisis. So to see how excellent they are in all the different branches of the armed services all over the world, I was very proud to play a woman like that. And I, you know, Colonel Ward came up with the rebellion. She's a fellow rebel with Princess Leia. And so that's the generation. So also because of the strong women in Star Wars, it was such a great thing to bring Colonel Ward to life.
13: Your hands and footprints.
11: I know.
13: C-3PO is there. R2-D2 is there. They're all at the Chinese theater. You now join them. But it's for a career 50 plus years. It's not just for this movie.
11: It was a very emotional moment for me because my father grew up in L.A., and he would have been in high school in the roaring 20s when Grauman's first started to do these handprints and footprints. So my dad, even though he's no longer with us, would really understand what it means for his showbiz daughter to join this incredible pantheon of everyone from the Marx Brothers to Burns and Allen to, you know, Sophia Loren and Audrey Hepburn. I'm really glad it happened to me when I have been doing this for 50 years. I'm not sure I would embrace it in the same way if it had happened younger. I can really appreciate it now. You know, if you're going to end up on your knees on Hollywood Boulevard, this is by far the best scenario.
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0: Yeah.
9: The number one movie in the world is The Mandalorian and Grogu.
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9: Star Wars is back. And bigger than ever in IMAX.
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17: Strap in.
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22: A Philly for you.
23: I have never felt less sex positive.
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25: Being surrounded by losers makes me feel like a winner.
26: Ow! Oh, hey, your lips are so small.
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28: Does anyone else hear that?
29: Hear what?
30: That's the best compliment I've ever gotten.
31: I'm gonna cry for the first time in my entire life.
32: I give you all A pluses. A plus.
33: What an astute observation.
36: I was just getting to the good part.
39: Stay calm, Mr. Johnson. You're gonna freak the kids out.
40: The young, and then the young. Protect the old. This is the way.
12: Jon Favreau is the visionary behind The Mandalorian and Grogu. He created the characters and their Disney Plus series. He's also a writer, director, and producer of this new theatrical adventure.
13: I love that your father took you to the original Star Wars in 1977, and your father was by your side for the premiere of this movie.
41: It was really something to be in the Chinese theater where Star Wars first was introduced to the public 49 years ago to the month in May. And to remember seeing it for the first time, I, of course, was an East Coaster, but my dad brought me. And to have my dad to be, even though it's been that many years, he still could come out and travel to see this and be there by my side and enjoy the film was, it was humbling. Star Wars was one of the first big cinematic experiences I remember, and falling in love with visual effects and that kind of mythic storytelling and everything George created, and cinema through the eyes of that movie as an entry point into learning about other cinema, because those were all influences on George. So it was a big moment.
13: How much of the kid in you directed this movie?
41: When you're working on Star Wars, and I've been working on Star Wars movies and shows now for 8 years, for me to linger with a particular world and character, set of characters, is because I'm getting a lot out of it. I love the partnership with the people I've been working with. I love the world. I love the audience is so curious about what you're doing. They're so perceptive and smart. It's also the kid in you is what you still remember how you felt when you were watching Star Wars. I remember how I felt seeing the first shot of the first film. I remember what it felt like when I visited JJ's set of The Force Awakens when I was visiting in Europe, and just how cool it was to see the spaceships and just see the sets and the costumes, the lightsabers, the Millennium Falcon. And as people visit the set or come to it, there's something magical about this world that George created. It's like playing with a big Star Wars toy set sometimes.
13: Similar Star Wars themes here, but unusual battles with creatures we haven't seen. And scary.
41: It's a scary one. You know, it definitely is like, it's rated PG-13. You know your kids. I saw some 10-year-olds hanging in there. They were having a good time. But I think it is, and by the way, Star Wars was scary for me, and that's part of the tradition of what, you know, it's a scary world. The stakes are high, but the characters are heroic, pure of heart. I think that it fits the same mythic structure. Of course, George set the bar really high, but we could tell stories that at least honor that world that he created.
43: Are you scared? You should be.
12: More now on this incredible set for The Mandalorian and Grogu, Clearly, with a film this ambitious, you need a set to match. Does this bar look familiar? You saw in the trailer, it's where Colonel Ward, played by Sigourney Weaver, meets with the Mandalorian and Grogu. A hangout for New Republic pilots and officers, you'll see this set used several times in the movie. While it clearly has unique Star Wars touches, it has many elements of a normal, real-life bar.
0: That's what makes it sort of Star Wars special, because we try to ground Star Wars design in real-world reality. And then we just tweak it a little bit.
12: Doug Chang has been doing production design for Star Wars since Episode I, The Phantom Menace, directed by George Lucas.
0: George created such a rich tapestry that there's many pieces to it. And I love the idea of exploring all the different avenues. Like, the Mandalorian Grogu is a perfect example of where we push the boundaries of design, anchoring in classic Star Wars design, but then also pushing it and offering something new.
12: We saw many examples of the extraordinary work done by the production design team in the prop warehouse here. From large, elaborate set pieces to delicate but detailed miniatures, everything is intricately designed. All the droids and creatures of different shapes and sizes, helmets and weapons, and so much more. Here's a model of a baby hut that was hand-painted by Jon Favreau himself. And here's me, living out my own Star Wars fantasy. I always wanted to do this. Some of the props here are from past Star Wars projects, but many are from The Mandalorian and Grogu. We won't give you any spoilers here, but look carefully. Some of the items you'll be seeing again on the big screen. Star Wars is a global phenomenon, and the Mandalorian and Grogu team has been celebrating with fans all over the world.
1: Bienvenidos al panel de Star Wars, The Mandalorian and Grogu.
12: Jon Favreau and Pedro Pascal made a special appearance at the CCXP convention in Mexico City. Then, Jon traveled to Madrid to attend a special footage screening with some costumed friends.
2: Amigo, ¿cómo estás?
12: In Berlin, Jon, Pedro, and Sigourney Weaver spent Star Wars Day, May the 4th, signing autographs and taking part in a stunt along the Spree River. Then, in Paris, more autographs and lots of selfies with the fans. And on to London for even more, along with a great team photo where Grogu once again stole the show.
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12: The final stop of the global tour, Tokyo, where Pedro and John were gifted custom Japanese umbrellas. There was even a little one for Grogu, of course.
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29: All you gotta do is go, what's up?
27: What's that?
29: Go practice.
27: Yeah. Do not ask me how much longer.
33: How much longer, mamacita?
27: Bambi?
34: What do we do?
35: No more sad sack. Full on fun sack.
34: That's what I'm talking about.
36: All right, where's my LGBTQ? Where are you? Thank you very much. Thanks for coming out. And also coming to the show. Hey! Hey! Shut up! I'm pissed off so often lately, you guys, I swear. Because I'm a grown-ass woman in America and I'm paying attention! If I had known we were headed toward The Handmaid's Tale and I was going to be wearing that big red cape, I wouldn't have cut out carbs.
37: ABC News Live.
38: Because the news never stops.
3: Grogu and I can feel each other's thoughts.
4: Grogu?
3: Yes. That's his name.
12: That was the bombshell moment in season 2 of The Mandalorian when Grogu's name was first revealed. Until then, he was known simply as the child, although many fans mistakenly believed him to be Baby Yoda.
4: Wait, they said 50 years old.
9: Species age differently. Perhaps it could live many centuries.
12: The Mandalorian first premiered in November of 2019 with the original launch of Disney Plus. A month later, the first toys of the child were released for Christmas. An animatronic version was named Toy of the Year. Even Star Wars creator George Lucas had to try one. Grogu was a sensation. Newborns were being dressed as him in the maternity ward. There were even cats that looked like him. Music star Lizzo went as Grogu for Halloween and then knighted him when she guest starred in season 3.
10: You are now a knight of the Ancient Order of Independent Regencies.
12: Over the years, we've seen firefighters posing with Grogu on the Western wildfire lines, Grogu visiting the New York Stock Exchange, and even on a real space adventure. Yes, that's Grogu floating around in the SpaceX Dragon spaceship.
13: The Force is strong with this new addition to the Macy's Thanksgiving Day Parade.
12: Grogu's also been a Macy's parade balloon, appeared in Fortnite, and posed with fans at Disney parks.
16: Who's more cute, Baby Yoda or me?
18: Baby Yoda.
12: This year, he even made his Oscars debut, but host Conan O'Brien pointing out even Grogu can't quite do everything.
19: Grogu can't clap. Clap, Grogu, clap! Clap! Clap!
12: How can you not love Grogu? See him for the first time on the big screen in Star Wars The Mandalorian and Grogu in theaters now. Thanks for watching, and we'll see you next time on the red carpet.
36: All right, where's my LGBTQ? Where are you? Thank you very much. Thanks for coming out. And also coming to the show. Hey! Hey! Shut up! I'm pissed off so often lately, you guys, I swear. Because I'm a grown-ass woman in America, and I'm paying attention! If I had known we were headed toward the Handmaid's Tale, and I was going to be wearing that big red cape, I wouldn't have cut out carbs.
20: It's my alpha day. I need to send a message that says I am hyper-competent.
21: Someone bring a gurney.
20: I don't need anyone's help.
22: What have you done?
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37: Don't do anything to us, we're just scared.
38: Who's the good guy? 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
40: What's your emergency?
42: 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It's coming right at us.
44: We form a bond stronger than blood, because ours is a family forged in fire.
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0: All right, pop quiz. How many astrophysicists can you identify by name? Probably only one. His name is likely Dr. Neil deGrasse Tyson. Tyson has been educating us all, adults and children alike, for decades, talking about the cosmos, space travel, and the foundations for intelligent life in ways that are accessible and leave us wanting to know more. On this edition of All Access, Dr. Tyson goes even further, and he shares his childhood growing up in the Bronx and gives us his thoughts on the future of AI. And Dr. Tyson's new book, Take Me to Your Leader, Perspectives on Your First Alien Encounter, has just been released, where he ruminates on the possibility of intelligent life on planets beyond our own. Here's our all-access conversation with America's favorite astrophysicist, Neil deGrasse Tyson. Dr. Neil deGrasse Tyson, such a pleasure to have a conversation with you. Thank you.
1: Dr. Neil to you.
0: Dr. Neil. All right. Stand corrected. So appreciate the time and the conversation.
1: Thanks for having me. I love what you've done with the podcast.
0: Oh, we figured we'd want to make you feel right at home.
1: I feel immersed in the cosmos.
0: Your head in the stars.
1: As Earth is, as a planet. It's just in the universe.
0: That's right. And so we're going to get to all of that to see if perhaps we are alone or if there's other intelligent life out there. But I want to start in the very beginning. When you said that you were a kid with some borrowed binoculars from a friend of yours looking at...
2: ABC News, I'm Dave Packer. We're learning now that five Americans, including U.S. troops, were injured in an Iranian missile attack on a U.S. base in Kuwait Wednesday. It comes as President Trump weighs a deal with Iran to reopen the Strait of Hormuz. In Laos, one of the main rescue divers says all five miners trapped in a flooded cave are now out and in good health, capping an extraordinary rescue effort. Josh Richardson says that the men managed to escape on their own as rescuers pumped water out of the caves.
3: I was literally about to head into the cave myself. When all of a sudden we heard all these cheers and spun around, and four very muddy miners just suddenly emerged out of the cave on their own.
2: The driver in Friday's deadly bus crash along I-95 just south of Washington, D.C. has been charged with two counts of involuntary manslaughter. Five people are confirmed dead, including two children, and more than 40 reported injured. The bus plowing into six cars in a work zone in Stafford County, Virginia. This is ABC News.
1: Air pollution. And of course, there's always light pollution. We don't even know there's a night sky. And I grew up in the Bronx. So my first visit to the Hayden Planetarium, right here in Manhattan, and when they dimmed the lights and the stars came out, I was like, wow. And I thought it was a hoax.
0: Do you ever give any thought to the idea of being a black male who grew up in the 60s and 70s in the Bronx, and now you are the face for a brand new generation sparking this interest in science and astronomy for an untold number of kids?
1: Yeah, I think of it not as an influence on kids, but on adults as well. Adults far outnumber children in the world, and when you add up all the adults, and they're in control of resources, they're in control of policies, politics. So I've always focused on adults as a target of my educational efforts, in part because kids, they're born curious. They're curious no matter what, practically. So it's the non-curious adults who are the problems in this world. Mm. The ones who forgot how to ask questions about the world, who got ossified in whatever their views of nature were, just the day they graduated from high school or from college. With regard to my skin color, yeah, I grew up at a time where it was not encouraged. It was discouraged, I should say. And, well, why don't you be an athlete? Or why don't you? In fact, I was an athlete. But sometimes I wonder if I was an athlete more because of the expectations of society than because of my own ambitions. In retrospect, I now think of it that way. But I stayed true to my interests. And yes, there were forces against it, cultural, sociological, none of which compare to the stories my parents had where they were growing up a generation earlier. You know, no, the dogs weren't sent after me or the fire hoses. So I have stories, but nothing like those. And that helped to benchmark what extent the forces against me, the extent to which I would absorb or ignore or navigate around the forces against me. And I just kept going and going and going. And I reached a point, I knew I had arrived, when lighter skinned people were as delighted to meet me as darker skinned people. Ooh. It was the fancy prep school. So we need you. We want to give you an honorary degree. We want to. So I have 27 honorary degrees, honorary doctorates. Don't be impressed by that. Be impressed that I sat through that many graduations.
0: That is a feat.
1: That's the achievement right there.
4: Who inspired you growing up?
1: It's not that simple, because if I needed a black person from the Bronx as an astrophysicist who came before me, I would never be an astrophysicist. And I knew that. So I think role models are a little overrated in this regard. If you require a role model, you'll never be the first at anything. You'll only be the second, third, or fourth. So it takes a little more navigation to not have role models in front of you. But there are people who influenced me at the Hayden Planetarium. There was an educator there who told such captivating stories. I said, if I'm ever an educator, I want to be like that.
4: Yeah, let's talk about your book, Take Me to Your Leader.
1: Oh, thank you.
4: Which spends a lot of time talking about aliens. You begin the book by saying, from a child, you always wanted to be abducted by aliens.
1: Once I got my first telescope at age 12, and I would go out alone at night, that's the situation where I wanted to be abducted. And then I'm looking at other people's accounts of being abducted, and it always happens to them alone, right? So it took about 100 million years, maybe two, to have the earliest signs of self-replicating life. For that to happen, even though that's a frontier in the biology lab, how do you go from organic molecules to life? Earth figured it out very quickly. And so if Earth can do it, and we have this many stars, as so beautifully decorating these walls, no one who studied that problem denies the very high likelihood that we are not alone in the universe.
4: So let's talk about this. Even though you talk throughout the book that there's never been any scientific evidence, there's never been any proof that we have ever been visited by any other intelligent life.
1: Yeah, so let me qualify the evidence and proof, those two words you just used there. I don't think I used the word proof.
4: I think you said evidence. I think you said scientific evidence.
1: Evidence. And evidence, there's the battle cry of the courtroom, I need a witness, said no scientist ever. We and psychologists, apparently alone, know how susceptible an account of an objective reality is to your state of mind, to your mood. And so, generally, we need something more tangible than your account of what happened. Now, if you have many people that give the same account, that is helpful, and it says maybe there's something there, let's investigate further, but with proper tools. And in fact, NASA, after these testimonies of the past several years, NASA has proposed, and it's a friend of mine and colleague who was on the head of that committee, he said, here's what we do. Let's get an app. Somebody's got to write an app where if you see a UFO or an alien, anything, start taking pictures, because we all have smartphones. Start taking pictures. And this app will capture all of the metadata of that phone. Not the direction, the time, the altitude, the angle, the intensity, all of this. And then it goes to a clearinghouse. So if multiple people get a picture, then you can triangulate on where it is in the sky. And in that way, the extra data might give us something.
4: So where's the app?
1: I think they're working on it. But until that happens, for me, as a scientist and as a skeptic, I'm just sitting here waiting, bring out the alien. And when that happens, no one any longer needs to ask, do you believe in aliens?
0: Coming up,
4: how do you explain to the person at home who's saying, look, I can't afford my rent, I can't afford food, and you all are spending billions and billions of dollars to go to the moon again?
1: To say, let us not explore, you are cutting civilization off at the kneecaps, because you are prejudging what you think will be the value of that discovery to civilization.
5: Hey guys, I got a story I need to tell you about in life. Me and my little sister, I've been refusing to go to visits with my father, and now I'm having to be barricaded in my room to stay safe.
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19: 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Catch me if you can.

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29: What do you think is the likelihood that in your lifetime you would encounter, or someone on this planet would encounter, an alien? And if they did, how might you hypothesize that they would get here?
30: So if the aliens are of this universe, they're going to be subject to the same laws of physics. What will be beyond our imagination would be their control and power over technology. I mean, think about it. Wright brothers was 1903. Neil Armstrong and Buzz Aldrin walked on the moon in 1969, 66 years later. So in 66 years, we went from an airplane that barely flew to walking on the moon. Mm. How could you have even projected that back when with the Wright brothers? Given how the pace of technology, even just on Earth, I'll let them come with whatever, even give them wormholes, give them warp drives. They're clearly smarter than us. If they got here...
29: And we weren't able to get to them.
30: We only just yesterday left Earth for another destination since 1972. So that's the best we've been doing for 50 years. The aliens, you know. So they'll be smarter than us, more technologically able. Hmm. But this evil alien trope, I'm not so convinced by that.
29: You said, with regard to that, that with... When we're thinking about aliens, we have to abandon our own hubris. Explain that.
30: The aliens cross the galaxy, and of all the life forms on Earth, they only want to probe your body orifices. How important do you think you are physiologically to aliens that cross the galaxy? When we have oak trees that weigh 100 tons, and we have whales that, you know, oh, but you're the one that they're going to poke around in your body orifices. That's hubris.
29: Is there a

0: pop culture, a book, a movie, something you've seen where you thought, well, maybe they got it right.
1: Yes. Well, I don't know if they got it right, but they showed some genuine creativity in what they tried to create. So let's go back to 1958. There's a movie called The Blob.
2: The blood-curdling threat of The Blob.
0: Oh, yes.
1: That's not even a vertebrate animal.
0: Mm-hmm.
1: It is just, it's a three-dimensional amoeba.
3: It's kind of like a mass that keeps getting bigger and bigger.
1: That's this big, and it's particularly...
0: It would slide under the door crack.
1: Stop that, yes. It would come through the grate, the air conditioning grate, and it was terrifying because it would come at you in ways that no one had imagined you'd be attacked. A locked door should protect you, not from the blob. It was a transparent gel. After its first victim, it was red for the rest of the movie.
0: Yes.
1: So I thought that was inventive. But it's not what I would call an intelligent alien that would ask you to take it to its leader. All right, so that's a different level here. In the recent film, Project Hail Mary...
4: I'm going to call you Rocky.
1: That alien didn't have two eyes, a nose, a mouth, neck, shoulders, legs. It was like a craboid rock creature, still highly dexterous with each of the crab legs. So that's an example of trying to let me not be controlled by the absence of imagination of Hollywood.
0: The Trump administration, as you well know, recently released a batch of documents about UFOs. Your takeaway?
1: Oh, well, if you read through them, I've looked through most of the documents. Oh, by the way, there are NASA documents in there with the military documents. The military documents, many of them were at one point classified and then declassified. So that's the disclosure part of it. The NASA documents were never classified, but they were sort of thrown in with it because some of them referred to astronauts seeing flashes of light that might have been a little mysterious. We know entirely what they were. So it's a little disingenuous to throw those in to get everybody excited that on the moon we're seeing light, mysterious lights. You're saying, yeah, we've got crashed remnants, we've got alien body parts, or non-human biologics was the actual phrase. We've got reversed engineering. And so I'm not learning anything new from these documents that I could not have inferred from those testimonies under sworn oath. So that's why I'm saying, if you're going to bring out the files, why not bring out the alien? That's all? Is that too much to ask for? Is that too much to ask? Just bring out the alien, and then we're done here.
0: I got to get your reaction to Artemis. I'm sure you were watching, if not there in person, you were watching on TV?
1: Yeah. So I'm an old-timer, so I remember when we did that in 1968. Okay, we went around the moon. In fact, we orbited a few times and then came back the end of 1968. So for me, it wasn't so much that it's an achievement because it's a 58-year-old repeated achievement. It's that it's about time. If I were the moon, I'd say, welcome back. Where you been all this time?
0: I'm so curious to get your take on Gil Scott-Heron's 1970 poem, Whitey on the Moon. I have to ask because, for those at home who are not aware, it was a contrast basically of class and race at the time the Apollo missions were landing on the moon, right? And just a stanza, he says,
5: I can't pay no doctor bills, but Whitey's on the moon. 10 years from now, I'll be paying still while Whitey's on the moon.
0: Now, the space race is a little bit different now because you have billionaires who are also assisting. But how do you explain to the person at home who's saying, look, I can't afford my rent, I can't afford food, and you all are spending billions and billions of dollars to go to the moon again?
1: Had NASA launched black astronauts in that first round, he could not have composed that song.
0: But he could have still had the same complaint.
1: He could. He would have said, America on the moon,
0: right.
1: Yet America has poverty.
0: Yes.
1: So it would have changed the language of that.
0: Sure.
1: Okay.
0: But the meaning's still the same.
1: The economic meaning.
0: Yes.
1: But that also contained a racial component. So that's my first comment. Second, it looks like a luxury to go into space. And I have two replies. One, imagine we're back in the cave. All right. And there's some youngins who peek out the cave door, and they see like hills and mountains and streams and fruit on trees. But nobody's ever left the cave before. So they go to the cave elders. So these are the 30-year-olds, because those are the elders. They didn't live very long back then. Not many people lived very long. So they said, we want to go outside the cave. Okay, what do you say about this? So the cave elders caucus, and they turn around and say, we won't let you go outside the cave until we solve the cave problems first. You realize how ridiculous that sounds, okay? Here is Earth. The sun is this big. The universe is this big. And you're saying, solve Earth problems first before you go into the universe. And usually people who say that don't know how much money NASA's actually getting. So take your tax dollar. NASA's getting less than 0.4% of that dollar. 0.4 of a penny that's not even minted anymore. If you cut 0.4 off of that dollar, you're not even into the ink. And you're saying, don't spend that because we have problems on Earth when you have 99.6% of the rest of the budget that you could be solving those problems with, and you're not? You're looking in the wrong place. To say, let us not explore, you are cutting civilization off at the kneecaps because you are prejudging what you think will be the value of that discovery to civilization.
0: Okay, so in this similar realm, I want to talk about artificial intelligence. I know that you embrace it. You have said that it has made life better for you.
1: Bring it on.
0: But do you ever think about the people who are going to be without a job, the massive layoffs, the companies who are going to decide, hey, I don't need people. I've got AI.
1: So there's a unsolved problem built into that. So it's a very real issue. I don't ever want to give the impression I'm making light of it. It's an unsolved issue. And the unsolved part of it is it's a self-limiting achievement, all right? So you make a product. You used to have 100 employees. Now you have one employee who programs the AI. And now you make a product, but the 99 employees don't have jobs, so they can't buy your product. So what good is it to make a product for people who don't have a job to pay for it? Okay? So something's got to give in there. Either the economy expands in a different way that we have yet to predict that picks up this labor force, or you need something like what they call UBI, Universal Basic Income, where the profits of highly profitable companies that have very few employees goes into some pot of money to compensate those who are all laid off because of it. The problem is AI is coming upon us perhaps faster than the workforce can adjust. And that'll be bad. And I don't have an easy solution for that. But what I do know is that there's so many other places that AI will create great value to our health, our wealth, and our security, that to put it all under one roof and say, get rid of it all, that's short-sighted.
0: Elon Musk has said that the only way to save humanity is to establish a self-sustaining multi-planetary civilization. Do you agree, and is that even possible?
1: No, it's a way to have fun on other planets. But the concern is, if something bad happens on one planet and you want to preserve the species, your species continues on another planet. Carl Sagan was a fan of this. So many people are. I look at it differently. I would ask, what do you think is going to harm the species on one planet versus another? Is it an asteroid? Is it a killer virus? I'm thinking, get the medical guys to create a super serum antiviral vaccine so that no virus will take us out. I'm just comparing efforts here and cost and money. So protect Earth. And you don't need another planet other than to visit and have fun.
0: Enrico Fermi, a physicist, once said famously with regard to talk about aliens, then where is everybody? And so I want to pose that to you. If intelligent life does exist, where is everybody?
1: Again, you're thinking you're so important, you want to be visited by them. We could be the least important planet. So that's one answer, which is not interesting, which is hard for us to accept. And another one, maybe space is just too vast. Another one is they have visited and they judged us to be unworthy of any further study, especially watching our conduct. geopolitically, and they ran back home and said there's no sign of intelligent life on Earth. But my favorite possibility is that they did visit, and they had to happen to land at Comic-Con. And they look around, everybody's cosplaying, right, aliens? And they look around, and, say, and then they report back home, you know, on Earth, they're just like us.
0: Dr. Neil, Carl Sagan has nothing on you. Thank you.
1: Thank you for having
0: me. So appreciate the conversation. He always has us thinking and often laughing, too. Our thanks again to Dr. Tyson, and thank you for watching All Access. I'm Lindsay Davis.

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30: Tenemos perros que son hounds, significa que siguen rastros de animales. Y vamos a tratar de capturar un jaguar para ponerle un collar. Ese collar nos permite obtener información de cómo se mueven.
31: So what we're going to try is to look for a fresh scent of jaguar, and when we find it, we will let all the dogs go.
32: So all of these dogs will get out and then do the search.
30: Cuando empiece a amanecer, se va a soltar.
2: From ABC News, I'm Dave Packer. The driver in Friday's deadly bus crash along I-95 just south of Washington, D.C. has been charged with two counts of involuntary manslaughter. Investigator in charge Greg Gregson with some of the factors that they'll be looking into as they investigate the driver, 48-year-old Jing S. Dong from Staten Island, New York.
33: That will include fatigue, medication, alcohol, drugs, training, workload, and equipment.
2: Five people are confirmed dead, including two children, and more than 40 reported injured. The bus plowing into six cars in a work zone in Stafford County, Virginia. The federal judge overseeing President Trump's lawsuit against the IRS is considering reopening the case over the terms of its settlement. ABC News senior White House correspondent Selena Wang.
0: Judge Kathleen Williams ordering Trump to respond to, quote, grievous allegations that his settlement was, quote, premised on deception. Now, remember that President Trump dropped this lawsuit in exchange for the creation of what's called this anti-weaponization fund. That's $1.8 billion in taxpayer money to be given away to Trump allies who claim they were unfairly treated by the Biden Justice Department.
2: Democrats call it a slush fund. In Laos, one of the main rescue divers says all five miners trapped in a flooded cave are now out and in good health, capping an extraordinary rescue effort. Josh Richardson said water pumps lowered the water in the caves enough for the men to crawl and at times swim out of the caves.
1: We were just about to turn the pumps off when they emerged on their own. So obviously the water level was dropped low enough that they've decided to do a bit of a roof sniff and squeeze their way out through the water. And we didn't even know they were on their way.
2: American troops injured after an Iranian attack. A U.S. official telling ABC News they were hurt by debris after a missile was intercepted over Kuwait. It all comes as President Trump weighs a final decision about a deal with Iran. You're listening to ABC News.
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2: In Southern California, a family displaced by the Eaton fire has filed a civil lawsuit alleging they were victims of rent gouging.
6: Attorneys with the People's Law Project and the Rent Brigade say a troubling trend emerged in the aftermath of the fires as rent prices surged 20 or as much as 200% in some cases. The Rennicks have now moved back into their Altadena home, which was damaged in the Eaton fire. We have reached out to the defendants listed in this civil lawsuit.
2: ABC's Annabelle Munoz. Lawyers for the Trump administration are vowing to appeal the decision which allowed businesses to apply for refunds after President Trump's tariffs were deemed illegal. ABC's Mike Dubusky.
7: After the Supreme Court ruled President Trump's tariffs unconstitutional earlier this year, a federal judge has allowed all companies affected to apply for refunds to cover the losses. But now lawyers for the president say they intend to appeal that decision. Jay Foreman is the CEO of the toy company Basic Fun.
8: I'm just trying to understand, you know, are we living in a country of laws? Or are we living in a country ruled by a king?
7: Foreman says he got about $450,000 in tariff refunds. Mike Dubusky, ABC News.
2: Basic Fun is responsible for toys like Care Bears and Tonka trucks. President Trump now says he has no interest in continuing his overhaul of the Kennedy Center after a judge ordered the removal of the Trump name from the cultural institution. Dave Packer, ABC News.
13: Think about what you're doing.
15: They love it. They feel proud of me because what I do.
16: Paco's full name is Francisco Asturias. Morale. He runs this team of six.
17: You've been threatened already.
15: All of them are threatened. All of them. They are the ones who do the real job. They're the ones that take people to jail.
17: They try to get asylum. Get to the United States. It's a threat from the cartels.
15: Hunters. Illegal loggers.
17: Anybody that's being stopped by them want to kill them.
16: They call themselves the Genesis Team. They stand on the front lines between this park and all of the threats that surround them.
17: You can see that each one of them have body protection, as if they're going to war, not into a national park.
16: There are only three ways to get into Guatemala's Mirador National Park. Charter a helicopter, take a grueling three-day hike, or the way these rangers do it. Spend 2 days on ATVs packed with gear and food.
17: We're going to pack up this ATV, and then the rest of the team, we're going to follow each other up the road to finally get to the pyramids. So it's going to be long. Let's just say we're going to get a little car sick, I think.

been brutal just getting in here. Deep in the mud, skidding around. Almost flipped it over a couple times. This is a lot harder to get in here, I think, than I expected. Let's put it that way. Two of the vehicles at least have problems. One's got to be towed by the rope just to get it through the muck. We have to push. Now we're all just completely covered with mud. So this has been quite a test.

0: Wow. I didn't think I was going to make it. This is what vacation's about.
1: We made it through. The next one's coming up. I think they barely made it. So you can see what it is. Got nothing, but I can't see it. Part of my eye. Get off the road. Get through.
2: After 12 hours, we will break for the night at a ranger outpost, two-thirds of the way there. Mirador National Park was founded in 1990 under President Venicio Cerezo's administration.
3: There is a new president in Guatemala. He's the first civilian president in 16 years.
4: You face the challenge of building and protecting democracy while ensuring the economic well-being of your people.
5: The goal was to protect these forests and also to protect these Maya archaeological sites from deforestation and from looting.
2: President Cerezo's son, Marco Cerezo, now leads the effort to protect Mirador with Paco and his rangers.
5: Now we have communities that have settled around these national parks. So human pressure is increasing.
2: Cattle farmers, loggers, hunters are all looking to spill over into Mirador National Park, often coming into conflict with the rangers. The people seen here were arrested by Paco and his rangers earlier this year, caught clearing parts of the park.
5: There is no more land to grab. If they keep on grabbing land, they'll destroy the archaeological sites, they'll encroach national parks, and they'll go into Mexico, right? There's no more land to conquer.
6: La verdad es lamentable. 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
7: Está bien pegado este.
6: Y sobre todo protegemos la selva.
0: If we stop doing our job, it will be very sad news. Saddest thing is we're running out of money. Everything we have been constructing in the past 19 years to take care of a national park, it will fall away. I mean, it will go down if we don't keep patrolling every day. We can't rest. We don't have time to rest.
8: Tú ya viste cómo nos cuesta la entrada. 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
8: 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Es un honor.
1: Okay, day two. Let's go.
10: Wrap it up.
1: I think not as much mud today as it was yesterday.
10: It's 9:45 right now?
1: Yeah.
10: So we'll get there 10:45?
0: 11:30, something like that.
10: The number keeps getting higher.
1: This is why there's hardly any tourists out here. This is how you get there. This makes this even more unique and special. I said it
11: it's the most beautiful thing they've ever seen.
0: We protect the most beautiful thing you will see in your life.
2: As the trees slowly begin to break, revealing limestone, monuments, even temples, you begin to see the bones of an empire defiantly still here.
1: If you look out here, you just see elements of history for the Mayans, built more than 2,000 years ago. In 1930, there was a pilot that flew over the top of this forest. They looked down at these mounds. They thought this was a volcano.
8: Me siento tan feliz, no solo de proteger y conservar el patrimonio natural y cultural, sino que también esto viene parte de mi etnia, parte de mi linaje.
2: Our new home for the next few days is this archaeological site that was created almost 50 years ago by an American, Dr. Richard Hansen.
12: You want to know what I've been doing for the last 4 years? I was in a cult, man.
13: Who am I?
14: Nature Boy.
15: Nature Boy.
16: You know this is not how life's supposed to be.
17: Where Nature Boy is, that's where I'll find my truth.
18: I am your Messiah.
19: Bow to me.
20: What in the world is going on here?
21: Something was screaming at me no, but I ignored it.
22: There was brainwashing,
23: mind manipulation. He was king, he was God.
24: SWAT team.
25: And don't shoot God.
26: He had to be destroyed.
27: Nothing dies in nature.
28: I've been on these flights probably several thousand times. I don't have the time or the luxury to do the hike in.
29: Archaeologist Richard Hansen began extensive excavations. His remarkable discoveries in this basin have rewritten early Mayan history.
2: Since the late 1970s, Dr. Hansen has practically lived in this jungle.
30: Nice to meet you finally.
31: Yeah, great to be here. Thanks for taking the time to come.
30: Yeah, good.
31: Welcome to Mirador. This is one of the great ancient cities of the world.
30: I know.
31: Paco! This guy's a hero.
2: It's clear that these two are protecting more than an ancient civilization, but also a thriving rainforest.
31: I did a little interview with some tourists a little while back. What did they like most about Mirador? They liked the animals. Everybody liked the animals. That's the Mirador Welcoming Committee.
2: Howler monkeys. They're hard to spot, but easy to hear.
1: All of the mounds that we've seen look somewhat like this underneath.
31: They have stairways, walls, art, masks, platforms, floors, all underneath that mound of dirt. One time the sunshine was shining on this wall.
1: So that's the red color we have.
31: The red
1: before.
31: Colors. There's the original color. You can even see the brush strokes from the paint brushes.
2: From the tunnels to the ancient tombs.
31: There's a big, big vault in here.
1: All right.
31: All the tunnels they built will go to other chambers that gave them access to the ancestors. And to my knowledge, this is the only building like this in the whole Maya world. Everything here is before the time of Christ. This was all the facade of a building originally. And it built a series of pools. And when they did that, they put a tube from this plaza over here that comes out right here, and it gave the hydraulic pressure to this pool. And it had dual waterfalls. Waterfalls from pool to pool. You still see the ancient art on this building. This is the celestial serpent. And there's the eye and the eyebrow. It's got a breath scroll, so it's alive. It's a living image. In the middle of the celestial dragons is this guy swimming. There's his face with an ear spool, but he's got a beard, which is strange for the Maya to have a beard.
2: collapse of the Maya civilization, these great cities lay hidden for thousands of years, buried beneath the jungle. But now, through the labor of Richard Hansen and his fellow archaeologists, the past is rising again. Using revolutionary laser scanning called LIDAR, scientists have uncovered a lost network of Maya pyramids, mapping more than 900 lost settlements.
3: To find something like this must have been pretty shocking.
31: It's sensational. It's the story of the Maya.
3: You get an image of the people. It seems like the biggest evidence of what they were like.
31: The background was painted red originally. I'm going to show you the original colors of the art.
2: With just a little water, these monuments, so pristinely preserved, show their true colors.
3: Is that a nose?
31: There's two nostrils right there.
3: Yeah. I recognize this.
31: Look
3: one.
31: At that. There's the ear spool to the side and another ear spool on this side.
3: This is the first time this has been videotaped.
31: Yeah. That is kind of fun to be able to piece that story together and weave that intricacy together with isotopes and phytoliths and carbon and DNA, all those factors that help us understand the story.
2: Dr. Hansen says he wants to protect the purity of the land, but also believes that tourism, if it's controlled,
31: you've got to save the system,
2: could raise the money to maintain the park and to keep the criminals out. While many locals support it, there have been opponents arguing that tourism is potentially damaging, accusing him of upending their culture as a foreign outsider. At an event in Los Angeles where Hansen was discussing potential tourism development in Mirador, masked protesters called him a land grabber or a gringo colonizer.
3: You're not a citizen of this country. You're a foreigner that came in to, I don't want to use the word impose, and that they feel, and I know I've seen this a little bit, resentful.
31: Yeah, I agree.
3: You can't change that part.
31: I can't change that. I'm just the messenger. They're the owners of this. Hope somebody understands and realizes these trees are worth more standing than they are cut. And if you want a solution to climate change, it's right here.
3: If it seems so obvious, why do you think that they would be an opponent?
31: One of the major problems is organized crime. They're laundering money with cattle. And cattle can't survive in jungles. They have to have open pastures.
3: Have you ever been shot at?
31: No, I've had contract put on me, though.
0: Most of the threats here are coming from Mexico. We are full of narcos, so they are coming close everywhere, everywhere.
3: What is it that the narcos want here in a park?
0: Easiest spots to make airstrips?
2: Just lurking in the shadows of these ruins are the cartels. And we did not have to fly very far to see the evidence. Even our pilots know what's happening here.
4: They make illegal runways here in Guatemala.
5: And we've been told both by the pilot and the military that we should not land right there at the landing strip. It's potential danger.
2: These airstrips were made on the outskirts of the park. The government is trying to keep up by destroying as many as they can find.
6: Around the 2000s, the change of the century, we saw a peak in the drug trade. Narco deforestation. The direct link between the drug trade, the land grabs that cartels were trying to do in certain parts of Guatemala to control territories, to take down the forests, and to put in airstrips, and to actually launder money.
2: Authorities say Guatemala is a stopping point for cartels, either to refuel or to leave their jets there on the ground and continue across the Guatemala-Mexico border by car or even on foot.
5: We saw one plane right down here. It looks like it's crashed and it's burned to the ground.
4: It's very common, sadly, here in Guatemala to see. They just use the aircraft for one mission. They don't care to crash them. If they crash, they burn them, escape with their stuff.
6: Drugs are not going through the park because we have strong presence and we're patrolling it. But they're going, I would say, around it.
3: Right around the edges.
6: Right around the edges. But There's always this desire to grab more land and control more territory.
1: So it could move into the national parks.
6: They are looking for areas that have low government presence, few people, and of course areas in which they can move in and set shop.
1: Have people been killed because of this?
6: Over the years, certainly. Fundaico has lost 5 park guards. This is a chess game that's played above our heads. We are just pawns in this game. And if it wasn't for Paco, Mirador National Park, this archaeological jewel, would have been invaded.
7: A base de todo esto se han venido muchos problemas, amenazas. He tenido 500 amenazas de muerte en lo que va de mi trabajo. 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
0: It's not easy to be here. It's not easy. I mean, you have to have something special. You at 64 years old coming to those roads with all ATVs. You have to love what we are doing here to keep doing it. And without help, you get tired. I'm getting tired. But I don't want to quit. But I'm getting tired. I need help. Not me. Oh. I'm losing the fight. I feel bad. I'm losing the fight. Why? Not because I don't want it. Because I don't have help. And if I lose this fight, the whole world will lose the fight too. Because this is not mine. That belongs to Earth.
2: His fight for the survival of this park is being waged by all those we met here, protecting the land, the culture, and its history.

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1: Así es, don Richard.
2: The dream is in 100 years after you and I are long dead and gone, that our kids and grandkids can look up here and see the same thing.
3: Olga is not just defending a national park. He's protecting ancestral land. These rangers pass down their values to new generations, just like Paco did for them, to save their jungle and their culture.
4: La cultura maya, nuestros abuelos, nos dicen que tenemos que proteger este verdadero santuario de nuestra descendencia. 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
6: Todo el corazón.
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8: What's your emergency?
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13: 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And also coming to the show. 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
15: Not so long ago, the AI of today seemed unimaginable. Now it can write code, generate video, help diagnose diseases, and reason through complex problems in seconds. And as the race to dominate artificial intelligence accelerates, Google is increasingly poised to take the top spot, changing the way we search, how we create, even how we monitor our bodies.
16: They're amazing.
15: And we spoke exclusively with the architect behind it all, Google DeepMind co-founder and CEO Sir Demis Hassabis. He says this is just the beginning.
16: When we look back at this time, I think we'll realize that we were standing in the foothills of the singularity.
7: We are so happy to be here having this conversation with you. So thank you for inviting us here.
12: Well, it's great to do it.
7: And a good time for you to do it, I would imagine, as Google and DeepMind really seems to be pulling out in front of all of the AI competition. Is that what you expected?
12: Well, I think, you know, that we're very happy with our progress that we've made last few years. I think we've taken giant leaps on the modeling and the research side, but also integrating it, especially over the last year, into all of our product surfaces. So I think it's an amazing thing that only at Google we can really do, because we have the full stack all the way from the chips to the frontier models to the AI products.
17: ABC News, I'm Dave Packer. The driver in Friday's deadly bus crash along I-95 just south of Washington, D.C. has been charged with two counts of involuntary manslaughter. Investigator in charge Eric Gregson with some of the factors they'll be looking into.
18: That will include fatigue, medication, alcohol, drugs, training, workload, and equipment.
17: Five people are confirmed dead, including two children, and more than 40 people reported injured that bus plowing into six cars in a work zone. The federal judge overseeing President Trump's lawsuit against the IRS is considering reopening the case over the terms of its $1.8 billion settlement. In Laos, one of the main rescue divers says all five miners trapped in a flooded cave are now out and in good health, capping an extraordinary rescue effort. A U.S. official says U.S. troops were hurt by debris after an Iranian missile was intercepted over Kuwait. .com says President Trump weighs a final decision about a deal with Iran. This is ABC News.
7: About what it is doing right now. How do you answer to that?
12: Well, I think it's right to have some worry and some concern about the future, because a lot of it is very uncertain. But I think part of it is also the way some of the industry is communicating about what things are going to happen. In my view, all of this is still to be determined. So, and I think especially the youth of today, they are going to be the ones to write the next chapter and make use of all of these incredible technologies to come up with incredible new opportunities that would not exist without it. And I think that's been the history of technology advances in the past 20, 30 years. They're always worried about at the time, and then we figure out with human ingenuity, you know, how to overcome those challenges. But we really need to do this very urgently and ideally internationally too.
7: Internationally, could we make rules here, implement them, and say whatever China does is up to China?
12: Ideally, it would be a kind of international, let's say, standards around AI. But I think the U.S. and the West is, of course, a big enough market and easily powerful enough to kind of make some of those standards themselves. And I think we are going to need them as these systems become more and more powerful, because they're dual-purpose technologies. They can be used for amazing good, which is obviously what myself and others who've been working this for a long time are hoping for. But they can also be repurposed by bad actors for harm. So there needs to be some standards around how these things get used and built and deployed.
7: You were a chess prodigy as a child. You designed video games as a teen, studied the human brain, won the Nobel Prize, and now you're at the forefront of this technology that is revolutionary. What is it about this moment that you want the world, people, humanity to wrestle with?
12: Well, I think that AI, it's actually going to be almost a new era for humanity. I think it's that big and profound a change. Sometimes I compare it to, you know, going to be 10 times the impact of the Industrial Revolution, and maybe 10 times faster, you know, occurring over a decade instead of a century. So we're talking about really profound transformation. And what I would like to see AI being used for is to advance science and medicine. That's what I set out, you know, over 30 years ago now to do with AI. That's why I spent my whole career working on AI, is I see it as the ultimate tool to push forward scientific discovery.
7: When you say this is going to be 10 times bigger than the Industrial Revolution and 10 times faster, and then you talk about curing disease, that is incredibly exciting. But there's the flip side of that. It's jobs. It's, are we ready as humanity for this technology?
12: Yeah.
7: How do you balance those two things?
12: Well, I think there's a lot of challenges, too. It's a double-edged sword, AI. On the one hand, we want to solve disease and help with things like energy and environmental issues. And I think AI can help with all of that on the plus side. But it will also disrupt jobs. And I think there'll be huge new opportunities as well, actually, is what I believe will happen with AI and these AI tools sort of superpowering the youth of today to be able to do incredible things that were, you know, you could barely imagine a few years ago. And I think that will create, anytime there's a lot of disruption, it also means there's a lot, huge amounts of new opportunity. And so I think that's how I see the sort of future of jobs going.
7: I think the question that people ask is, okay, we understand the new opportunity, but there's lag time there. The Industrial Revolution happened over a century plus of time. If this is moving so fast and it's clearly going to displace some workers, what becomes of them in the meantime?
12: Well, I think that this is where broader society, civil society, academia, social sciences need to come together to try and chart out how do we as humanity want the next stage to go. The future's not written. I think it's for us collectively to decide how we want economies to change, what do we imagine things like jobs are going to become, but also make sure that we distribute all of the incredible productivity gains that are going to happen with AI you know, to as many people as possible so that everyone around the world benefits. And I think those are all choices to be made, actually. They're not really to do with the technology itself. They're more wider societal issues that I think a broad group of people needs to come together to discuss and debate. And I think also to get humanity ready for these big changes, it's going to kind of need almost new philosophy, new great philosophy. And I think, again, it shouldn't just be about technologists and the people building this technology. It's going to affect everyone. So everyone should be involved in that conversation.
7: How optimistic are you that that conversation is going to happen to solve this problem before we actually have to confront it?
12: I think we're seeing the good signs of that. So things like the AI summits that have been happening around the world. The first one was convened in London. The most recent one was in India, bringing together the international community from all different walks of life to discuss these really big issues. But I think it needs to be a lot more, and it needs to happen a lot faster because the technology is moving and improving and progressing so quickly.
7: So given where things are right now, would you be in favor of hitting the pause button if everybody else was in favor of it as well?
12: I think if it was possible to wave a magic wand, potentially, but I think mostly what it's about is taking the time and collaborating on the most important issues, on safety and security of these systems. So it's more that, because of course we want the cures to all diseases, and we want new types of energy and materials, and we need those things as quickly as possible if you look at the other challenges that is confronting the world and society today.
7: If this goes the way you anticipate, you and a handful of people are building technology that is absolutely revolutionary. And it's you and a handful of tech executives. And even with the very best of intentions, why should such a small group of individuals get to decide our future?
12: I don't think it should be. So I think there needs to be an international standards approach to this. So it shouldn't just be the tech companies. It should be broader society. Everyone's got to take this really seriously, like the technologists too. And I think maybe that's starting to happen now, but I think there's real urgency needed around that.
7: You see it happening?
12: I think they are starting to, yes.
7: What do you think they need to know or understand that they're missing at this point?
12: Well, I think it's just hard for the human mind to comprehend something that's a kind of exponential. We're just not really built for that with the way our brains have evolved. You know, we think in more linear terms, but this is an exponential technology, and a lot of things are going to happen very fast that are going to be very impactful. So I think that's probably the hardest thing to get your head around. And I think everyone's actually able to, of course, interact with pretty much the latest AI technologies in chatbots every day, you know, things like Gemini. So everyone now has a feel for what is this technology, what can it do, what is it still weak at doing. And that's great, I think, because it allows them to be understanding of the enormity of what's coming and hopefully help to shape that.
7: One of the other big issues people have with AI right now is the energy cost. Data centers add cost to energy. Should the average ordinary person bear that cost?
12: I think if you look at most of the energy costs, first of all, they're overstated with the data centers, but also most of the big companies and the hyperscalers, they're building out their own energy infrastructures to make sure that the brunt of those costs and the energy that they're using is not passed on to the consumer. And Google's definitely doing its part there. The second thing I would say on that is that I believe AI is actually going to be one of the best technologies for environmental concerns. I think AI in the next 10 years is going to save far more energy than it uses in the long run.
7: 10 years from now?
12: Sure.
7: It'll save the energy.
12: I think it will less than that. It will save more energy than it's using.
7: And in the meantime?
12: And in the meantime, we'll need to build up that infrastructure, and the big companies and the organizations that have those resources will need to bear the brunt of those costs.
15: Coming up,
7: what's the question we're not asking right now about AI that we should be?
8: What's your emergency?
9: Got a tornado. It's coming right at us.
10: We form a bond stronger than blood, because ours is a family forged in fire.
11: You're trying to steal my

0: of course.
1: Don't do anything to us. We're just scared.
2: He's the good guy. He's the bad guy.
3: You ready to do this, BJ?
4: Good morning, Lieutenant. Do you have good news to share with me?
5: 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You work with the police?
4: Well, you know, free coffee.
6: Got a high-profile murder on our hands. Do we have your attention now? Catch me if
4: you can. Our killer was also a sprinter.
7: See if we can track her down.
8: Track her down.
4: You can do this all day?
8: I'll stop.
4: I think that's for the best.
9: Dekker Investigations.
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11: Number one movie in the world is The Mandalorian and Grogu.
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11: Star Wars is back. Yeah! And bigger than ever in IMAX.
27: Impressive. 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
47: Dora!
46: No more sad sack. Full on fun sack. 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
3: Was she the original influencer? Marilyn Monroe. Monday will be her 100th birthday. So how is she still influencing so many women? From Sabrina Carpenter to Nicki Minaj to Kim Kardashian. It's not just her sex appeal. Marilyn at 100. Monday on GMA. What happened to Sarah Stern?
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1: If you could correct anything about AI that you believe exists in the public's mind right now, that you think is misinformed, what would that be?
6: Well, I think, first of all, in terms of the approach to it, I would say that those of us who are building it need to be approaching it with sort of some humility around the amount we understand about these systems and what we think about the certainty of certain paths from here. I think the future's still to be written. I think there's going to be some incredible things are going to happen, amazing things that are going to be incredibly beneficial for the world. But we each step, we find out new things. It's very new, this technology. It's progressing very fast. And we need to adapt quickly to any new things that we see. So I think, that's the number one thing. And then on top of that, I would say that for society in general, it's incumbent on the industry to show unequivocally the benefits. And I think there's not been enough of that so far.
1: What evidence have you seen of dramatic change, things that are so much better today because of AI?
6: Well, if you take AlphaFold, our big breakthrough in understanding the 3D structure of proteins, over 3 million scientists in the world make use of that now in all of their really important scientific research and medical research. So I think that, there won't be a drug designed in the future that won't have made some use of AlphaFold looking into the future. So I think that's already an unbelievable benefit to the world. And that's just one example.
1: What's the single biggest thing that people are not taking advantage of with AI that they should be doing right now?
6: I always recommend to students, and when I give talks to universities, that they should lean into the tools and become kind of incredibly native with them. So I think there's so much value in what these tools can do already today. They'll kind of be like superpowered over the next 10 years in terms of whatever job they enter into, whatever career they enter into. I think making use of these tools will be able to make them 10 times more productive than the previous generation.
1: What do you tell students right now who are so nervous about where the world is? They hear the stories that jobs aren't going to be there for them because of AI, internships don't exist. They have no idea what to study in college. What would you tell them to study?
6: I would ignore all the noise around that and just be confident about your capabilities. So the next generation will own how this goes. And I would first of all say, still study the basic STEM subjects. Get really good at math and computer science and physics and all the normal subjects, because that will make you better at using whatever these tools become and understanding that better, just like my generation did with computers and the internet back in the day. It's another one of those big transitions. When that comes, there's always a lot of uncertainty, and I get the worries about that. But the best of the next generation will create incredible new opportunities, take advantage of the opportunities that are going to come with any type of disruption like this.
1: What kind of human skills are most important?
6: First of all, getting really natively good with the tools and understanding what they can do for you and how to incorporate that into your workflow. And I think that's going to become more important with the agentic era. And then I think it's going to be things like creativity, having taste, bringing sort of what I would call the soul to a product or a design or a feature. I think those are the kinds of things that are going to differentiate what people output or what other people want beyond just the underlying technology.
1: And where does that soul come from, in your view?
6: think it comes from human ingenuity and our experience and intuition. So I often say in science, for example, what separates the great scientists from the good scientists is not their technical ability. If you're a professional scientist, you're already technically really able. It's actually creativity and having a kind of great taste, sometimes we call it, for what's the right question, what's the right hypothesis, what's the real sort of meaningful experiment that needs to be done. And for now, that's all going to be needed to be driven by the human component of all of these technologies.
1: What's the question we're not asking right now about AI that we should be?
6: I think we should be asking ourselves, what is this kind of future society and how the world works, including the economy? How should that work? I think all of the top people in the various fields need to really take that seriously. When I talk to economists, I'm not sure they're really taking this seriously, what change is coming down the road, to social scientists, to philosophers, about how we should adapt society to these enormous impactful transformations that are coming down the road.
1: How do you answer that question? When you look out 5 years from now, what does it look like?
6: Well, what I'd like to see is the benefits of this spread across the world. I'd like to see the latest systems deployed after serious amounts of testing, and that they're secure and they're safe. And we understand what the guardrails around those guardrails are robust around the technologies, especially as they get more powerful. And then I want to see incredible new breakthroughs in science and medicine and energy and all these types of fields, where I think AI is going, along with, as this amazing tool, is going to allow experts to make probably 50 years worth of advances in five.
1: 50 years worth of advances in five. Mm-hmm. And why? How does that work?
6: Well, it's basically accelerating the pace of discoveries by finding patterns in data, finding correlations between connections between different subjects, and just allowing the human scientists and experts to get on top of so much more information so they can ask the right questions and set the right problems to crack.
1: Yeah, I talked earlier about the fact that you were a chess prodigy. How did you learn chess?
6: I think I was 4 years old, so I don't really remember, but apparently I saw my dad and my uncle play, and they don't play very well, but apparently I asked to play, and after a couple of weeks I was beating them, so they took me to the chess clubs and I started winning there, and it sort of took off from there.
1: Do you see a four-year-old like you in the future learning from AI to do what you did with dad and your uncle?
6: I think not necessarily learning from AI, but I think a kid like me who grew up with computers and programming, I can't wait to see what an equivalent kid like that would do today, growing up with all these amazing AI tools and expanding what they're capable of doing. I think the next generation is going to come up with amazing things.
1: So how do we make sure that in everybody's hands, people don't do the wrong things with it, especially when that's becoming more and more easy to do?
6: Yeah, so that's one of the worries, is to make sure, of course, you want all the people who are going to do good things with it to be able to access it widely, things like open source and so on. We open sourced AlphaFold. Everyone in the scientific community can make use of the structures that we predicted. But as they think systems get more powerful, we do have to work out how can we build robust enough guardrails. They can't be removed by a bad actor once you deploy it. And that's a very difficult challenge, cybersecurity challenge that we're all the leading labs are working on.
1: If I came to you and said, Sir Demis, what do I study in college, given everything you know about AI and the world you are building? What do you tell me?
6: I would say still study the basic core STEM subjects of maths and physics and computer science and biology. I think all of those things, those foundations, will still be critical in the AI era. And what's more, I think a lot of the big advances will come by applying AI and combining it with one of the other subjects, whether that's creative arts to biology. I think that's where in the next 10 years, all of the most amazing advances are going to come from.
1: So you're saying don't give up on the humanities either, if that's your interest.
6: I think maybe the humanities are going to be more important than ever because of charting out what should happen in the next era for humanity.
1: Is there anything at this point that keeps you up at night?
6: I don't sleep very much given the amount of work I have to do, but yeah, you know, all these things worry me. Both, of course, I'm on the one hand unbelievably excited with the potential of where we are now with things, and we're trying to cure diseases with AI through isomorphic labs. We're on the cusp of all of those amazing things. But also I worry a lot about the downsides and making sure, you know, can we mitigate that for society?
1: And when you wrestle with those topics, are you talking to a human or AI?
6: I'm mostly thinking about it to myself in quiet moments of reflection and talking with my friends.
1: So you're not asking Gemini yet?
6: Not yet, but maybe in the future.
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4: It's July 4th. An attractive young woman has just finished watching a fireworks display in a Fort Collins park, and she starts walking home to her apartment.
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6: 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This is a huge fire. 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
7: 911, what's the address of the emergency?
8: 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Looks like the top floor.
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9: From ABC News, I'm Dave Packer. The federal judge overseeing President Trump's lawsuit against the IRS is considering reopening the case over the terms of its settlement.
10: In a striking turnaround, Judge Kathleen Williams ordering Trump to respond to grievous allegations that his settlement was premised on deception. Trump had dropped the suit in exchange for the creation of that so-called anti-weaponization fund, $1.8 billion in taxpayer money to compensate Trump allies who claimed they were unfairly treated by the Biden Justice Department. Even rioters who attacked police officers on January 6 could see payouts. The judge giving Trump until June 12 to respond.
9: ABC's Selena Wang, the driver in Friday's deadly bus crash just south of Washington, D.C.,